0: Hippo Dookie last night.
1: Hippo Dookie, not regular Dookie.
0: Yep. Trappier Gervais says, man, A.J. Brown left Philly to play with Drake because he's, quote, better than Hurts. Yeah, right. Heaven must be like this. Adam Castro says, Sam Darnold got hurt because Rob Parker never gave us the Sam Darnold song he owes us.
1: Oh,
2: that ain't happening. We don't have time for
0: that. That's true. And here's
1: Rob G, there you go with that burner again.
0: I need to read this one more. I want to make sure I didn't lose it. It's a really good one. It's involving Rob Parker and someone who may or may not be on the show anymore. Okay. That would be, where is it at? Where I want to make sure I read it verbatim. Hey. Whatever happened to Bucky Brooks, Rob G? Please bring him back. Rob, can you tell us what happened to Bucky Brooks?
2: He had a terrible take, and I banned him from the show. How's that?
1: Dang!
2: Plain and simple.
1: Dang, Rob!
2: Yeah, one of the worst takes I ever heard for a guy who played in the NFL.
0: If he didn't play in the NFL, would you give him a pass for his bad takes?
2: No.
1: No.
0: I've had bad takes. Kelvin's had bad takes. You've had bad takes.
2: No, not that.
0: The only one who hasn't is Alex.
2: Not that bad. I mean, I think after that take, Aaron Rodgers won 2 MVPs. That's how bad that take was.
0: Yeah.
2: It was really bad. And I figured that he knew more about football because that's what he does. I'm just saying. It was really bad. And Bucky Brooks is
1: fine. I vaguely
2: fine.
1: Remember it, but I don't remember it.
2: He doesn't care about this show. He's got his good NFL Network. Is he still there, right?
0: Yeah, I think he's doing a podcast for them, too, now.
2: Is he?
0: Yeah.
2: Okay, good. Good for Bucky. I don't have anything against him.
0: You just said that he's banned from the show.
1: Yeah, he's banned from the show.
2: I said I don't have anything against him.
0: Did you Fred Rogan him, Rob? Is that what you did?
2: Who's that? I don't even know who you're talking about. All right, let's go.
1: Is he dead to you, too?
0: Oh, God. The list
2: is getting longer. Everybody's dead to me. That's where we are.
0: Yeah. Even Alex.
2: Not Alex.
0: No, Alex is dead.
1: Alex, hanging on by a thread.
3: What did I do?
2: You didn't do anything.
1: Don't say nothing crazy, Alex.
2: Not you, Alex.
4: Thank you, Rob.
2: You kidding?
0: Kelvin's dead to Rob.
1: Yeah, I'm dead to Rob.
0: I'm dead to Monty.
1: I think Ephraim's dead, but like not dead. He's a zombie right now. He don't know that he's dead, but he's dead.
0: Bucky Brooks is dead. Alex is hanging off for dear life
2: right
0: now.
2: No, Alex is good.
4: Thank you, Rob.
2: When we cross over, Alex, we'll be together.
1: Why ain't in there? I can't limp in with you?
2: No, you can't get in there. Not after that Drake May take. Not at all.
0: See, Kelvin had a bad take. You used to let him on the show.
2: I've grown accustomed to him. So
0: oh, gosh. All right, whatever. Keep him coming on the YouTube. All night we read him as we go off the show. But again, we are about, 30 minutes away from kickoff. Niners and the Rams down under. Week 1 game between these two teams. And one of the big talking points coming into this game, outside of the travel situation, is, man, these Los Angeles Rams are like the dream team of football. Aaron Donald's not even playing tonight. Miles Garrett, headlined by the guy you're seeing on your television right now, reigning and defending NFL MVP.
2: Who beat out Drake May.
0: Matthew freaking Stafford. Now, we already had Dan Orlovsky on ESPN say about a week and a half ago that if he gets the job done this season as expected, he's a top 10 player in NFL history. I don't know about all that. But this is a big season for Matthew Stafford. You think about his career and his longevity and his legacy. Wouldn't you agree, Kelvin Washington?
1: It is. Matthew Stafford has a chance to, in my opinion, have a case to be in the Hall of Fame if he wins an MVP and a Super Bowl, but it's desperately one or the other. So if he wins the MVP, obviously makes a deep playoff run, but even if they lose, but he's 2-time MVP, he's a Super Bowl champ. You can absolutely make a case for him. I don't think he gets in without it. I don't think he is. And I don't think Matthew Stafford's a top 10 quarterback of all time. I think we're getting a little carried away. And this is coming from, obviously a Lions fan. I think we're putting a little extra sauce on it right now because he has been fantastic with the Rams. They have a Super Bowl. He is now the MVP currently as we sit here today, Rob. But again, if we just stopped it, for whatever reason, he said, I'm done today. I'm quitting. I'm done. I had enough. I don't think he's a Hall of Famer, and I think that's perfectly fine. Just like I don't think Eli is right now. I know he'll get in one day. You know my reasons why. And just like I think Phillip Rivers had an amazing career, but Phillip Rivers is not a Hall of Famer, and that's okay. I think we have this weird new thing where everybody has to be a Hall of Famer. You don't even get on the NBA. I know it's the Basketball Hall of Fame, but you know we've talked about that. He's not there yet. Now, Matthew Stafford goes out and repeats what he did last year. Again, blows the hinges off with 40-some touchdowns, 4,500 yards. They win a bunch of games. He's an MVP again. That can do it. He wins a Super Bowl, he's in. Because then you start to look at, obviously, a couple Super Bowl titles, an MVP, obviously all the arm talent, and he'll have all the stats in the world just because he's, you know, he's been throwing the ball around his whole career. So to me, Rob, this season is a season that can get Matthew Stafford separated from currently Eli Manning. Currently. Eli's not in yet. Phillip Rivers, who is not going to make it, in my opinion, as well. And some guys like that. And it'll put him in the realms of a Russell Wilson, of a Kurt Warner. Guys like that were okay. MVP, obviously, and Kurt Warner. And obviously, he got Super Bowl titles and Super Bowl appearances. That is going to be imperative for him to get in. If he just is good this year, Rob, and really good, and was MVP candidate, but and they out in the first, second round, I don't think that's enough. I think he will have had a really good career. But that's not enough. Matthew Stafford still has work to do, people, to get into the Hall of Fame. I don't know why everybody's kind of anointing him. He's a top 10 quarterback yet. And this is coming from a Detroit Lion fan. Off the bat, you already got, you know, the Peytons and the Aarons and the Tom Brady's and the, you know, the Ben Roethlisberger, who I would have. And that's the Elways. I mean, Marino's. Like, there are guys quickly. That's off the top. And so I'm always blown away when I hear people, he's a top 10 quarterback. He's in the Hall of Fame already. Hall of Famer Matthew Stafford. Pump the brakes. Might even need an anti-lock brake. Pull that lever up a little bit. Back in maybe the 80s and the 90s, the little lever, pull that up because he's not there yet, Rob. Rob, I need to be talking to you when we're in L.A. in February, down at, I'm sure, it's the convention center, doing our radio row stuff. And if he's in the Super Bowl, or at that point, like we did the last 2 years, we announce on the show who the MVP is because it usually happens during our show. Then we can have that conversation. But right now, he's not in, and this season can get him in. But I'm blown away how many people have already put him in top 10, top 8 quarterback of all time, Hall of Fame quarterback. He ain't there yet.
2: Yeah, I just think it's people trying to rewrite history. And most of Matthew Stafford's numbers that you're talking about were all in games that didn't matter. And I covered him from his very first game on and watched most of his career. And oftentimes his team was down 21-0 when he started throwing the ball around the yard. I could not a guy who you're talking about a Hall of Famer who's a three-time Pro Bowler, three times in 15 years. Like that doesn't make any sense. What he's able to do and why people are banging some of these people is because his friend Dan Orlovsky is not objective. They were quarterbacks with the Lions. He's a good friend of Matthew Stafford. He has a great big platform on ESPN. Go back. Dan Orlovsky said it after he won the first Super Bowl. And guess what? The next couple of years didn't go that well, so he kind of got off. He had to get off of that. He said it after the first one that he was a Hall of Famer, which was ridiculous. And so when you hear people say this, always got to figure out, where is this coming from? Who's making these cases? I don't know. Are they best friends? Really close friends? Do they go on vacation together? That's what I hear from Dan Orlovsky. So you mean to tell me, even Matthew's the Super Bowl he won? Was he the MVP? Oh, he wasn't the MVP. Remember a couple years ago there in Philadelphia at the 20-something yard line? Had four downs to beat the Eagles in Philadelphia. Remember that? That didn't happen. Last year, they had a great team. Everybody thought they were going to Super Bowl last year. What happened? It's a terrible game in Atlanta, three interceptions. They lose that game, lose home field, and they lose to Seattle, who went on to win the Super Bowl. I thought that was last year. So I know. I've seen it. Why? He threw a game-winning touchdown in the Super Bowl that the Rams won. Kelvin, he won the MVP. What? A quarterback throws a game-winning touchdown? In the Super Bowl? And he's not the MVP? Why would that be? Oh, did he have two or three interceptions in that game? Oh, probably. I'd have to look at the stats. I think it's a revisionist history. Matthew Stafford, 90% of his stats was the reason he has the nickname Stat Patford. 90% of his stats. When he came to L.A., the Rams had already gone to the Super Bowl without Matthew Stafford. He didn't lift up an organization. He wasn't Joe Burrow who showed up. If Joe Burrow showed up to a team that couldn't win a playoff game and took them to the Super Bowl. If Matthew Stafford had, after years, gotten the Lions to where they are now, then you could give him credit and say, wow, look at what he turned into from where he started. He had a ready-made team. Why are you doing this? They go out and they load up and all this other stuff. So you're going to tell me, are you going to hold it against Matthew Stafford when they don't win the Super Bowl this year? Oh, no, it won't be his fault. But when they win, it's his fault, even though they have Myles Garrett and Aaron Donald, right? So it's Stafford did it if they win, but if they lose, it'll be some other reason why the Rams lost. Come on, man. It's phony baloney. They're you know what? History's against them. Because teams that have that big of odds to win the Super Bowl are 0-20. Even the 16-0 Patriots didn't win a Super Bowl. You remember what Tom Brady did with Randy Moss?
1: Put up crazy numbers.
2: They put up crazy numbers.
1: You said a lot, and I hear you on quite a bit, but I will push back, I do think you overstate what he was doing in Detroit. I think you make it as if
2: everything
1: was a blowout.
2: I covered every game.
1: But my point is, I look at a guy that came to an 0-16 team. That's why they got him. And a horrible franchise. So much so, I was in Detroit. And you wrote stuff. And you were on TV talking about how bad they were in the Matt Millen era and this, that, and the other. And it was a terribly ran organization. So I give him credit that he didn't pull a, I ain't going to Detroit like an Eli, I refuse and all that. He said, I want to be there. I want to be a part of the turnaround. And I give him credit that he was able to go there and get to the postseason.
2: No, but there were games and situations that he could have. The Cowboys and the fifth best
1: defense. No, I agree. There are
2: situations, if you go look in Detroit, where they could have won the division. They had to beat the Packers at home the last game of the year. Do you remember that?
1: Verbatim, did I not tell you that? And they didn't win.
2: And there were games that he could have changed the fortunes
1: of
2: the line.
1: I'm with you on that, Rob.
2: Jim Caldwell was the coach as well. He took the Indianapolis Colts to the Super Bowl. He had Jim Caldwell there.
1: I told Rob G today, I said, Matthew Stafford, I'll give him a lot of credit that he went in there and made them a viable team for a large portion of his time there, right? He was able to go there, get to the postseason 2011, 2014, 2016, and make that team a real team, make them fun to watch. A lot of people, you know, they were a viable team, and they had not been for eons. You know that you were there. And so I give him credit. I told Rob G the same thing, that there were some throws that would drive you crazy because, dude, just throw it normally and it's there. But sometimes he himself fell into his arm, loving with his arm talent like a lot of people do because he can throw it sideways, he can flick the wrist, he can do all that. And there were some throws where it was bad, where like, man, if you just threw it a nice, normal tight pass, that could have been the 3rd-and-6 pickup, and now maybe we ice the game. So I told Rob G that on the call, so I'm with you on that. But I still give him a lot of credit for coming into a terrible situation and making them a real team, at least a viable team, a team you had to beat for a matter of 8 to 9 years, and again, getting in the postseason 3 times. So I will give him favor in that. You're a little more critical of that run than I am. And then I think, just to your earlier point, if I trade and swap out for you Jared Goff, who got to a Super Bowl, and I bring you in, you better get me there and win it, because that was the whole point, right? I got a young guy who I could build with in Jared Goff, who has had a nice career in Detroit, but instead they went with Matthew Stafford. So I'll give him credit that he came in, he got the job done, got them there, they win a Super Bowl, and then obviously they've been good the last few years as well.
2: That's where we disagree, because if he went and balled out and was a Super Bowl MVP, then I could buy into that. He just wasn't.
1: But that doesn't happen all the time. No, like Tom Brady wasn't the MVP in all 7 of his rings.
2: No,
1: like nobody.
2: No, but I'm just. But I'm saying,
1: has actually been bad in Super Bowls.
2: In that case, that's what I needed to be able to give him props. And there, if you watch that whole Super Bowl run that year, Stafford had interceptions and game situations that easily could have turned, and we wouldn't even be having this conversation if the 49ers could hold on to the football. That's all I'm saying. It's like, it wasn't like it was clean and he didn't throw picks or whatever. It wasn't that.
1: He has a chance. My last point, again, he has got himself in the fringe category, right around it. Some people you can entertain that conversation. If he has another MVP season or he gets to the Super Bowl again.
2: Well, is now, everybody hurt again? Are all the quarterbacks hurt? How's he going to have an MVP? The reason he even won last year is all the good quarterbacks were hurt last year.
1: I mean, while they were hurt, that's a fact.
2: I'm just saying, when you look at it, that's what opened the door for him. That's all I'm saying.
1: Well, I mean, Patrick Mahomes got hurt at the end. He wasn't great. Lamar was good. Yeah, he was good. He wasn't Lamar. And obviously, Joe Burrow's out.
2: He beat Drake May by one. And Drake,
1: well, that's crazy. Voters are going to look back and be crazy on that.
2: Because they looked at it and they weren't that impressed with Stafford despite his number. That's what that says.
1: I think you're forgetting.
2: No,
1: the
2: they
1: Patriots
2: knew that.
1: Were,
2: no.
1: They didn't make. They were worst to first. So
2: no, but they
1: saying,
2: also
1: wow,
2: knew
1: that
2: they didn't who they played. I mean, that's the other part of it.
1: Not a lot of people are screaming at like we were. About that. A lot of people were saying, wow, look at what Drake May turned him around. That's why he was getting MVP love.
2: All right. Is this a legacy-defining season for Matthew Stafford? We'll continue that conversation next with you. It is The Odd Couple on Fox Sports Radio. 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
17: Next. Hey, Alfie. 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
18: Hey, Nora. 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
17: 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Mainly working here. You?
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27: 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All right. I mean, he's what, one of two coaches in college football have won two national championships. 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

0: 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Thursday, Shop Talk coming up in a little bit. Check in with Monty in a moment as well. Get you updated. Big announcement when it comes to the Patriots and A.J. Brown. Some news there. 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We'll be right there. You ain't got to search for us. 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All right, 877-99 on Fox. Matthew Stafford, a career-defining season. Can he make a jump into your top 8, 10, 5 quarterbacks of all time? Can he jump into the Hall of Fame? 877-99 on Fox. Who we got?
1: Ken in Stockton, California. You're on the Odd Couple Fox Sports Radio. What's up, Ken?
2: Good afternoon, Rob and Calvin.
0: How are we up, Ken?
2: I hate to be a broken record, but man, Mr. Negativity keeps coming out ever since he's been back. He can't stand Matthew Stafford. He calls him Stafford. He gets along with Sean in California because they hate Matthew Stafford. What does the guy got to do? At least Calvin uses words like viable. He made him viable in Detroit. He won an MVP. He won a Super Bowl ring in L.A. And all Rob can do is be Mr. Negativity. He hates Matthew Stafford, and I'm out.
0: I thought it was Trash Talking Tuesday with Ken calling it about that. What you got to say, Rob?
1: Nothing. It is what it is.
0: All who right. Next?
1: That's it. Let's go.
0: That's it.
1: Yep.
0: All right. There's Ken. All right, we got Shop Talk coming up in a little bit. Right now, Monty Bolaños is getting you updated. Monty, some bad news for Patriots fans. It gets worse.
3: It seems that way. A.J. Brown's probably going to be out for a little bit, expected to be out at least 4 weeks, according to ESPN. He suffered that high ankle sprain last night in that game against the Seahawks, where the Seahawks also suffered an injury themselves with quarterback Sam Darnold. But head coach Mike McDonald, speaking to Seattle Sports 710 earlier today, he did say that it seems like the hip is intact. He's dealing with more of a muscle issue. He is likely to miss their week 2 game in Arizona, though. When it comes to the Falcons, quarterback Tua Tagovailoa suffered an oblique injury in practice. He's officially listed as a limited participant and is considered day to day. And guys, we do have another game coming up in what, 7-ish minutes, maybe 6 minutes, from Australia, mate. 49ers and Rams. Continuing week 1 of the NFL, LA is naming Stetson Bennett as the backup quarterback to Matthew Stafford for tonight's game. Rookie Ty Simpson is going to be the emergency QB3. In Major League Baseball, the Yankees are playing without Aaron Judge, but it seems like it's no problem. They currently lead the Rockies 4-1. It's the bottom of the fourth inning. It looks like the Pirates are on the scoreboard first against the White Sox, 1-0, top of the fourth there. Braves already defeated the Rays 3-1. Astros over the Phillies 2-1. And the Mariners beat the Rangers 4-3. And if you don't have enough content to talk about the Clippers and how ridiculous they are, here is more. Bradley Beal is going to wear the number 3 jersey for the Clippers. The first player to wear the number since Chris Paul. I don't like it. Back to you guys.
0: Well, we're going to talk about that a little bit later on in the show, Monty.
3: Okay, great.
0: Yep. So thank you, Monty. Appreciate it. Odd Couple on a TV theme song Thursday. You just heard the news there. A.J. Brown expected to be out 4 weeks with that high ankle sprain. Bad news. Obviously, if you're a Patriot fan, you're excited. You get a big receiver. You're saying, hey, we lost Diggs last year, or after coming off the offseason, so you're hoping that he'd be your number one and put up some big numbers. Boom, he goes down. Drake May plays horribly in week 1. Just overall, a bad. And not to mention, we talked about this too, the offseason with Mike Vrabel, Diana Rossini, all that drama. And it's just been a bad go. Dagger, you could probably even throw in Bill Belichick, your coach you love, going down to UNC. Wasn't great season 1. Now this season got a bunch of drama going down and investigations. It's been rough. Patriot fans, you had a good run. You had a bunch of Super Bowl wins and all that. It ain't going good right now, Rob.
1: No, I told you before the season started, I thought that they'd start 0-4. They wouldn't make the playoffs. We just had Christian Fourier, former Patriot, say he predicted the same thing. And now you got all this other stuff coming. You got the quarterback, which is a question. And you'll see if the bad play continues. The last 5 games, awful. Go look at the numbers. This is not feelings. These are facts. 11 turnovers in the last five games for your QB. And now A.J. Brown, you were hoping, you know, winds up having to go for a hospital pass and winds up in the hospital. And now he's going to be out, you know, for four games. Is that what they're saying? Four games?
4: Yeah.
1: That hurts considering the way that the schedule starts. There's only one game, right, that it looks like possibly they can win or they, you know, like penciled in, they should win no matter what. And that's against the Dolphins.
4: Dolphins, yeah.
1: I'm just saying, like no ifs, ands, or buts, whereas the other ones are questionable.
4: Yeah, I mean, the Steelers one is winnable, but you got to beat them. It ain't going to be
1: easy.
4: You got to
1: go on the road against that.
4: I'm with you. I'm saying that, like, going against Seahawks was going to be a brutal one, right?
1: They had a chance. They should have won
4: the game. Right. I'm saying prior to the season, I'm saying you're going into it. Obviously, you're thinking Sam Darnold's going to be healthy. You say, all right, that's going to be – obviously, you never think you're going to lose in the sense that you go in there, you compete, you win. But you could say, all right, that's a loss you could deal with. I think if you're looking at it, as you mentioned, I think the Jags, you got to look at as beatable, even though they had a good season last year. It was like, do we buy that with them? Steelers, beatable, obviously a postseason team, but beatable if you're the you got to look. I guess my point is if I'm the Patriots, I got to look at it and say, dang it, we are reigning AFC champs. Like, we can't go into Steelers or go play the Jags and be like, ooh, I don't know about that.
1: Not that you have to go there. It's that you didn't beat teams that were over 500. That's the problem. It's like, these are good teams.
4: This is
1: not last year's schedule, and that's all I'm saying. I'm not saying that they can't win. It's impossible for them to win the game. But as I look at them now and look at what the numbers Drake May has put up against better teams compared to what schedule he had last year.
4: They're bad.
1: That's what I'm saying. It's like he's going to have to play better and show me something. Go to Pittsburgh and win. A lot of people like Pittsburgh, you know, this year with Mike McCarthy at the helm and whatnot. We'll see. Maybe it's not. And maybe they're not as good as people think.
4: Yeah, I think my concern with them is the offense. Like, is it going to be potent enough to keep up with some of these teams? Because
1: you don't need to if you have a good enough defense. You don't have to score a lot.
4: I don't know if it's good, though. It's expensive. I think the highest, most expensive defense in the league. But I don't think their defense for that price is Seattle, is Houston, is Broncos, is a couple other teams. Now we'll see.
1: They won
4: the
1: division last year. I'm just saying, like they won the division.
4: You brought it up. Dang it, if a field goal kicker who never misses.
1: Yeah, but I'm just still saying. But if you look at the games, they went to Detroit in a big game and won that game. They won some big games.
4: No, I'm not mad at them.
1: I'm just saying. I saw games last year. There's no way they should have gone into Detroit and won that game. It was unbelievable to me.
4: Yeah, they should not have.
1: They shouldn't have won that game.
4: The Patriots. Yeah, the Patriots. Listen, that the loss alone, maybe pause in advance. You can swallow that and say, like, all right, you know, we lost to the Super Bowl champs. Obviously, you don't want to lose in that fashion where you had the game in your hand, at least tie or maybe win it. But moving forward now, to lose the guy who's supposed to be that guy who could take it over the top, a guy like Drake May who can say, look, I can throw it to him even though he ain't quote-unquote open, A.J. Brown can go make it happen. He's had 1,000 yards every year. And to lose that guy for a handful of weeks is just a big, big blow, especially when your confidence is low now in Drake May. And that, to your point, I'm coming off a bad Super Bowl. I'm coming off a bad game against the Broncos. I wasn't – and here's the – to me, the crazier game of all of them, in my opinion, Rob, is against the Texans, where they, meaning the Patriots defense, kept getting the ball back because C.J. Stroud was abysmal. And you think, oh, you should blow him out by, 17 or more. And yet the C.J. Stroud somehow was still in that game because Drake May and that offense couldn't do anything against the Texans. That, to me, was the crazy one. Like, dude, what are y'all doing? You got a chance. But that's a huge blow for a team that's trying to find their rhythm, for a quarterback that's trying to find his confidence to say, I'm not as bad as the last few games. And to lose your what would potentially be your safety blanket in, and A.J. Brown had a few catches before going down. That's a big blow. And as we know, too, with high ankle sprains, those things are terrible, Rob, because even if they say 4 weeks, he might get back out on the field, you know what I mean? But is he going to be even remotely close to being the best version of A.J. Brown? So that's a massive blow.
1: Yeah, I mean, it just is. Considering the schedule, considering the quarterback where they are, considering the coach's scandal. You know, like there's a lot of stuff, moving parts going on here. And it doesn't look good. So if they lose week, you lose week two, and then you start to go, Some people said 4-0 or 1-5 to start. Don't they have they have four tough games? Then they have, I think, right?
4: Yeah, I'm looking at it
1: right Dolphins,
4: now.
1: And then the Ravens.
4: Yeah, they go. If you want me in order, it goes obviously last night. Then it goes I mentioned the Steelers. They'll be at home against the Steelers, but then they go to Jacksonville, then they go to Buffalo. They got a, you know, again, like you mentioned, should be a layup against the Raiders. Sorry, Rob G, cover your ears. They'll be at home against the Raiders. Then they'll be at home against the Jets. So that's a couple of, you could be all right then, but then another tough one on the road in
1: Baltimore,
4: Indianapolis, or Indiana.
1: Okay.
4: I'm talking about the Bears.
1: Yeah.
4: I see that. Bears. Indiana Bears.
1: What happened to that?
4: I don't know. What is the latest with the Indiana Bears?
1: Nothing.
4: Listen, some teams don't need to be. Some teams are supposed to be where they're supposed to be.
1: That was just trying to put pressure on Illinois. Then nothing happened. I thought they had the land and the deal. They had a right. They were having a press conference. They're coming to Hammond.
4: I don't know what's going on with that, but they get to Chicago. It's supposed to be in Chicago, okay? Some teams, okay, you can be a little further out and da-da-da-da-da. Kansas City moving, all that. Not the daggone Dub Bears.
1: Kansas City's terrible, too. They moved to Kansas. You know, and as somebody who went to games in New York for the Jets at Shea Stadium, you know, and then they moved to Jersey, it changed everything for me. You know what I mean? It just did. Mm-hmm. And I'm not saying
4: that happens.
1: That I didn't watch it or I didn't know what was going on, but it changed just how I felt about them. I get it. It's only 11 miles, 7 miles from New York. You know what I mean? It's very close. So it ain't like it's not like San Francisco and Santa Clara. Is that what it is? Santa Clara is about
4: Santa Clara,
1: an hour away or what? Like it's far.
4: How'd you feel when you were in Detroit and in the Pontiac Silverdome?
1: Same thing.
4: For those who don't know, that's probably, 30 miles?
1: 35 miles, like highway miles, not driving in the street. Like 35 highway miles, far. And when they moved down to Detroit back into the city, it was the greatest thing. Same thing with the Pistons when they moved back.
4: Oh, yeah. Now you got it all right there.
1: The Cavaliers were in Richfield, Ohio. They moved back to the city. They will move to the suburbs first and then came back.
4: Yeah, you got Detroit's now. They're all a half a mile away from each other now? All of them? All four teams? Red Wings?
1: It's a nice setup downtown. Philadelphia's kind of
4: like a few blocks. I'm talking a half mile. It might be three
1: blocks away, right?
4: Yeah, exactly. 3 blocks away right there. The Patriots, they're in a tough position, obviously, with this injury. And you wonder, too, if they're out, which I don't think that's crazy, them being out at all. You know, like who jumps in from the AFC? Is it the Ravens back? You know, they should be back. Is it the Bengals who jump in there? It's like that'll be the interesting thing because that's, you know, there's always the teams that were in and out. There are worst to first, first to worst. So we both agree. You got the Ravens going to Super Bowl. I got them winning the division, being in the postseason. So the Ravens will be an easy shoe-in to me of like the team that will replace them in the postseason. Absolutely. All right, Shop Talk on the way. Rob G, see what he cooked up for us. It's the Odd Couple on the TV things on Thursday. Stick with us, Fox Sports Radio.
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19: So I'm not trying to take anything away from that, but that's big news. Good for Baker. But I do believe playing with a chip on your shoulder could give you some of that fire.
20: Or now he plays with a sense of respect.
19: Yeah, yeah. So
20: knowing that he doesn't have to necessarily prove anything, but again, you're thinking, well, maybe he should want to have to prove something.
19: Like, I could give you so many examples, but a personal example, right? My daughter's cheer coach never really compliments her, never really tells her she's doing a great job. Mm-hmm. I said, well, Melody, a coach's job and keep you motivated, you know, keep you in the zone. Keep you wanting to push yourself harder and push yourself further. Don't look for that compliment. And I feel like...
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24: Hey, did you see that that make-believe story that came out that the SEC is going to vote about whether or not they're going to expel LSU? Yeah, sure.
25: The issue that most people have with this is that Lane was a part of enticing them to come back, to leave what they were, where they're at, to come back because of what he could provide for them at LSU.
26: How big of a decision is that to say we don't want LSU anymore? It's like, it's a really big decision. Very, very captain obvious. You're not.
25: I mean, what would they do, guys? Oh my gosh! What would they do?
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23: Two pros: LeVar Arrington, Brady Quinn, and a cup of Joe. Jonas Knox. 6 a.m. Eastern, 3 a.m. Pacific on Fox Sports Radio. And now Steve Covino.
19: Oh boy.
14: Uh-oh.
23: Rich Davis. Ah! This is Covino and Rich.
19: The Niners-Rams in Australia.
26: Aaron Donald is not going to be in that game.
19: But imagine the Niners just have a little more time in the pocket than you thought. Or plays are able to develop. And imagine Rams fans are like, well, if Donald was there too. I hope that's the story. Because you're not putting this guy in one of the games. On the calendar, if you're a Rams fan, two against your Seahawks and two against the Niners are four of your most important games all year.
26: Yep. For sure.
19: And if he's sort of ready,
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19: Then hold him for the playoffs. Hold him midway through, get him warmed up and for the run.
26: Well, originally when that was a rumor, that's what we sort of thought was going to happen, right? 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
0: Gentlemen, we can rebuild him. We have the technology. We have the capability to make the world's first bionic man. Steve Austin will be that man. Better than he was before. Better, stronger,

0: Fox Sports Radio, Odd Couple, on a TV theme song Thursday. Hopefully your day has been good to you so far. 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And the Pro of the Week goes to Seahawks quarterback Drew Lock. Came off the bench and for injured Sam Darnold in 16-22 for 187 yards, had a touchdown, no turnovers in their win over New England. So again, congrats to Drew Lock for being our Express Pro of the Week. Shoot, he outplayed the Super Bowl loser in Drake May. It is now time for Shop Talk.
1: Ain't nobody exempt in the barbershop. You know that. Ain't nobody exempt. 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
3: That's right. It is Shop Talk here on The Odd Couple, a segment where we talk about something happening outside of the world of sports. This week's topic comes to us from the world of TikTok. There is a woman right now who went viral earlier this week. They're calling her Dolores the Weenie Warlock because she was able, get this, to view a photograph of a woman who had made a hot dog. The hot dog, ketchup, mustard, onions, bun, whatever. No frill, none fancy about it. Just by looking at the photo, Dolores was able to correctly identify which brand of bun she used.
0: Brand of bun?
3: Brand of bun. Just by looking at the photograph. They're calling it the most hidden talent of all time. So guys, here's the question. She's gone viral. She's famous now. She has a nickname and everything. You guys are already kind of famous, so this is probably not the best question for you. But here is the question. What is one thing that is true about you that you wish you were famous for specifically?
0: Ooh, that's a good question. That is a good question.
3: Dynamite Radio we got going right here, guys.
4: That's a hard question.
0: That is a hard question.
4: To ask someone on the spot to answer.
3: What do you wish you were famous? What's your Kim Kardashian moment?
5: Wow. We love a good comeback.
6: I'll go last to make sure we have time for everybody. Go ahead.
5: Thank you, Rob.
4: Yeah, that's what it is.
5: Yours would be the Glizzy Gobbler, Rob. That'd be yours.
6: God.
0: Yeah, that was a little crazy.
3: I think if Rob was just known for being like frugal and how he was able to save money for people, I think that'd be a good thing to be famous for.
0: That's a good one. Mozzie, Rob G, Alex, anybody got one? I gotta think. You hit us with a deep one, Rob G.
4: Would've been nice to know ahead of time.
0: Maybe. Go ahead, Alex.
5: I was gonna say I'll let you guys get some time. For me, I've been told in so many ways that I'm like, what was the term they used? It was really funny. Toxic positive. Like, I'm so toxic. Positive, it's almost toxic. They're like, you find a positive spin for everything.
0: Yeah.
6: Which is beautiful.
0: Until it's something you don't agree with.
4: Yeah, I was going to say no.
0: Then you go down the deep end. Like, yeah, you don't agree with
4: something you don't agree with, you don't want to have a conversation with you.
5: I'll have a conversation with
4: you. No, I'm saying I wouldn't.
5: Oh, well, that's not my choice.
4: Because it's our choice. Handle it.
5: That's fine with
0: you
5: me.
0: You're going to go,
4: so
0: you
4: there's
0: will go
4: where,
0: in.
4: That's where Kelvin and I don't necessarily see that. But okay.
0: You are absolutely toxic positive. I agree with that.
5: Yes. Thank you.
0: But there's about 6 or 7 topics that I'm scared of.
5: I might change your mind in reality.
0: Alex, you know that.
5: I'll have you waking up questioning life. That's why.
0: Mine would be, Rob G, I'm the world's greatest food orderer. I think you've been around me, Rob G,
5: really?
0: Enough to know that.
3: You're pretty good.
5: Wait, why? Explain.
0: Even you, Miss Tofu, I would set you straight. I'm like, all right, I know you loved it, but you should try this. Add a little of this, a little sprinkle of that. So if I just be the world's, and by the way, in 2026, that could, Alex, you know, that could be something huge nowadays. But I will be the world's greatest food orderer. That's like a hidden talent. I do it for everybody. Even Rob Parker, who I know only wants certain things, let me still order. I think you might like certain things. If I take him to a Chinese food spot, Alex, I might set him straight. World's greatest food order in the history of mankind, your boy.
5: Okay, fascinating.
6: Monty?
4: I really don't know. Do you have something, Rob?
6: No.
4: Parker?
6: This is too hard,
3: Monty. This is
6: Monty.
3: Hard because you guys are already famous. That's the problem.
4: That's not it at all.
6: More like infamous as me.
3: Like, both of you guys, independent, you two specifically, Monty and Rob, have gone viral in ways we could never imagine. For specific
6: well, Monty,
3: instances.
6: Well, definitely.
4: Okay, Rob Parker.
3: And I'm sure neither one of you is like, yeah, I don't want to be famous for that. I'd like to be famous for something else. So what is something that you're like, hey, I'm cool at this. I like this. I'm good at this. I want to answer this. Like, I would love...
0: I think there's an obvious for you, Rob Parker. I'm going to see if you say it. If you don't, I'll say it for you. I think there's an obvious one.
3: What's that?
0: I'm going to see. Do you have one, Rob?
6: I don't. No.
0: I think yours would be comedy. You would love to be more like, as a comedian. Like that, that's
3: Rob's
0: a sitting...
3: Rob's famous for being funny?
0: Or if you were a sitcom writer. Exactly, Alex. If you wrote sitcoms, I think those would be your... Like, if that was...
6: That might be it, the sitcom writer, because that's what I would be doing if I wasn't doing this.
0: Yeah. So that would be it.
3: How many people would watch your show, Rob, you think, if you were to write a show?
6: A lot. I think I'm pretty funny.
3: I think I'm pretty funny. What's the problem?
6: I just think I think I know what works in a sitcom. I do. And, you know, I wrote one already.
0: The only problem
6: is... It should be on the air. Spike Lee didn't do it. A lot of people read it. They didn't like it. You know?
3: Racist.
6: Tracy Morgan's people read it. I mean, I can't say I didn't get my chance. You know what I mean?
0: Yeah. Hey, that's all you can ask.
6: A couple people read it. So, I mean, Tracy Morgan's people read it. Spike
0: read
6: it.
0: I think the big issue is...
6: That's not bad, right?
4: No, not at all.
5: The type of stuff that does get greenlit.
0: I've had comedians on the show, on the news show at Rob, and they've talked about how it's just this weird era we're in where sitcoms... Like, when we were growing up, that was the norm. That was from 8 o'clock to 11 o'clock. You know, it was sitcoms, and that was just like the golden standard of primetime television. And it's just changed now. Like, it's American Idol and The Voice type shows. It's the biggest loser.
6: They don't
0: want to
6: pay actors and script and writers. They just do. Exactly. They want to do reality stuff where there's no payment
5: it's
6: on
5: cheap.
6: Those. And remember,
0: cheap, easy.
5: Everybody wants to do it.
6: Yeah.
0: So that I'm with you, Rob. We missed those. We need those. That was when it was, you know, television was at its best. But now, I literally can't think. Who, name, so any of you name one of the gold standard sitcoms right now. Go.
4: What?
3: Right now, there is none.
4: There is none right now.
0: That's what I'm saying. That's
3: the most recent ones would have been Modern Family and Big Bang?
4: Abbott Elementary, I think, is popular, but I don't
0: watch
4: it.
0: You know what? There you go. That's a good call there.
6: I've seen the Elementary commercials and the billboards, but I've never seen
4: the
6: show.
4: Never
3: All right, Monty, what are you famous for?
4: For How Much I Love Dogs. There you go.
6: Okay.
3: That's cool.
6: How many dogs do you have now?
4: I don't have one because I'm not ready. I put my dog down.
3: You had to do it, didn't you?
6: I didn't know.
4: No, it's okay. It's been a minute. It's been a minute, but I'm not ready.
6: I'm sorry.
4: I'm not ready. No, it's okay.
6: I didn't know.
4: No, you're good. It's okay. One day, and then I'm going to bring him
0: here. Yeah, she does love dogs.
6: I'm thinking about getting another dog. It's been a while for me. I think I was 7 or 8, so I'm just thinking I might get another dog.
4: Yeah, it's time.
0: What, you going to go another 50-something years?
6: I think I'm healed now.
0: And wait?
6: I think I'm healed.
0: Get to doing it.
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11: 99 southbound in Bakersfield. As you travel past the 58, watch out for a cooler that's rolling around in lanes. 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

0: in college football. Because for me, it is Lane Kiffin. You can like him. You can dislike him. You can root for his team. You can root against his team. But the fact that a guy in Baton Rouge, Louisiana, is evoking some sort of emotion from just about everybody means that Lane Kiffin is not good. He is great for college football.
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1: What you need to know.
9: Football is officially underway in Australia between the 49ers and the Rams to continue week one of the NFL. The Rams punted on their first two drives of the game, but the Niners got a field goal on their opening drive, so they're up 3-0 with about 3 minutes to go in the first quarter. Brock Purdy for San Francisco is 9 of 12 for 58 yards. Matthew Stafford for LA is 2 of 5 for 8 yards. Other news out of the NFL, Falcons quarterback Tua Tagovailoa suffered an oblique injury in practice today and was listed as a limited participant. He is considered day-to-day. Patriots wide receiver A.J. Brown, who suffered a high ankle sprain last night, is expected to be out at least 4 weeks, according to ESPN. In Major League Baseball, no Aaron Judge, no problem for the Yankees so far. They lead the Rockies 4-1. It's the bottom of the sixth inning. Pirates on the scoreboard first against the White Sox in Chicago, 1-0 after 5 innings, while the Mariners top the Rangers 4-3. Amancio Olaños.
1: One guy is happily divorced. One guy is happily married. One guy gets called daddy by his 3 beautiful daughters. One guy gets called daddy after a credit card approval. One guy won a state high school basketball championship. One guy only covered a state high school basketball championship. One guy's been inducted into 3 halls of fame. One guy has only mopped the hall. Does this seem weird to anybody else?
10: Crazy.
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11: 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Also, in about 28 minutes, J.R. Gamble, managing editor of MLBPro.com, will do that. And last call. So a lot to get to in this final hour of the program. Rob G., we got Clippers news, huh?
12: We do. We also have an NFL game going on, Rob Parker. We've got to talk about first.
11: 3-0.
12: On Netflix, 3-0. The Australia Niners taking on the Los Angeles Rams because they've been there for a week. They've claimed the territory.
13: Niners.
12: And so far, the sleep experts who said get there a week early is better for your body clock are looking like they're being proven right because winding down the first quarter, and the San Francisco 49ers look exponentially better than the Los Angeles Rams. Rams at this point are 1 of 3 on third down, 24 total yards through just about 13 minutes of gameplay action. Maybe showing up 60 minutes before the game started wasn't a good idea.
11: I don't know where they got that advice from.
13: Somebody
11: who flew that there who wasn't playing football. It is a monster flight. Oh, my. And I don't care how great. Oh, they got this great charter and everybody's stretched out or whatever. It has nothing to do with it. It's not just about leg room. It's what the flight takes out of you. It's not just leg. They're talking about, oh, they got this great charter and everybody. It's not like.

0: they're going to be sitting in coach. That's not the... You're in air for 14 hours.
1: Coach, private, don't matter.
0: It don't matter. It's in the air. It takes something out of you. I'm a world traveler. I've been everywhere.
2: Crazy.
1: What's crazy, Rob, is to answer your question, you're like, I don't know where they got this from. They sent people, 15 people over 2 years, had gone there several times and monitored their body to, all right, well, what was it like if we get there at noon? What was it like if we get there at night? What if we sleep? Well, when did you go to sleep? When did you feel more like yourself? Like, they've been studying this for 2 years to figure it all out. And I feel like at the end of the day, you're never going to figure it out. It's going to suck. You're there. You're off. But you got to play a game. And it's the first game. So you're already a little, you know, jittery and just off-centered because it's the first game of the season already. I think it's going to be not a great game. Maybe the fourth quarter will open up some. Just because, again, it's the first game, you're jittery, you're excited. You don't do preseason. Really, the Rams were key in that whole not doing the preseason with your starters. And now you're out there and literally halfway across the world. We talked about it earlier, not to rehash it, but just I don't get with the NFL. What are you trying to prove? I understand you want to make the game more global. As big as it is in America, it's not the biggest thing when it comes globally at all. So I understand
0: Australia's off the map. You're not going to have a team there, so there's no reason to sell tickets in Australia. There's no reason. Like, you're not going to get a team there. I don't care if you want to do something internationally. Australia will not get a team. So can we stop?
1: And here we are again. And where is it next? Is it a game in China next? I'm dead serious. A game in Japan? I absolutely can see them trying to do a game in Tokyo. You know, and again, if you're the players, like, enough is enough. Dude, it's already the most difficult sport. You and I sit up here, we talk to former players all the time. How brutal it is on the body. How bad travel is. Ephraim talked about a great point. You just mentioned how hard it is to travel across the ocean that far. Well, imagine, too, you're a lineman of either defense or offense or a player. You've been getting beat up all game. That does so much to inflammation to the body. That air pressure that you're dealing with for 14, 16 hours, Rob, you're dealing with air pressure. That's what, dude, when I had surgery, and I'm sure if you had to, like, they tell you, you can't travel because the air pressure, and you have dental surgery because it could, like, open a wound. Like, it's brutal on your body if you're going through things already. So to just have 53 men and be like, oh, you'll be all right. I know you just played the most brutal sport we have in America, but go travel 14, 16. Now, you'll be all right. Man up. That's just wild to me.
3: All right. Dynamite analysis there, Rob Parker. I love what you're bringing to the table today.
0: What are you talking
3: so
0: about?
3: So much enthusiasm. So much enthusiasm here on a TV theme song Thursday. We are keeping an eye on this football game, of course. Still 3-0 San Francisco. Big news, though, in the NBA involving the team of the summer, none other than the Los Angeles Clippers. I'm not talking about the cap circumvention. I'm not even talking about the Department of Justice getting involved in Kawhi Leonard's finances. What I'm talking about is in the overnight hours, Wednesday into Thursday, the Clippers team website decided that they would start selling, unbeknownst to the rest of us, Bradley Beal jerseys with the number 3 on them. In case you didn't know, the only Clippers player worth talking about that's worn number 3 is one Chris Paul. And according to Chris Paul, they told him, even after things ended badly there a few months ago in the start of the season, no one's ever going to wear that number again. We are going to retire your number, Chris Paul. And not even a year later, Bradley Beal, who showed up there, had a cup of coffee and a sweet roll, is the new number 3 in Clipperdom. Rob Parker.
0: I have no issues with it. The Clippers can do that. Chris Paul, can you win it? If you won a championship, I'll buy that. That guy's number should be retired. Chris Paul had to rub the organization so bad that they took a flight at night to come to him to tell him that he was off the team and get your stuff and you're done. There's a lot of issues when it comes to Chris Paul, the way he talked about the organization and whatnot. If you don't win, like, seriously, a championship and you're derogatory or badmouth the organization. I just don't see what you're expecting. What if you won a championship, you cement yourself there, and then hopefully you can, you know, work with that player and decide, you know, you want to do something special for him. I just can't believe they said to him, oh, nobody will ever wear that number again. Kelvin, the way that he was dispatched, dumped, like in the middle of the night, like you got to get out of here. They said, Chris Paul, you're a Cancer. And he said, no, I'm a Capricorn. I was born in January. But you get my point. Like that's what they said to him. We're not going to wait till the end of the season. We're not going to give you an exit video. We're not going to shower you with gifts. Can you pack your stuff and get out? That's the guy you're holding a jersey for so that you could have a ceremony and jersey retirement. I'm not saying they can't make up down the road and they, you know, they figure it out or something, but I'm sorry. I just can't. I don't have an issue with them giving that number up.
1: I'm glad you said that last part because that's actually my starting point. Sometimes, Rob, you got to have foresight. And you already know you're going to make up with Chris Paul. There's going to be some redemption tour and, you know, bygones be bygones. He was just competitive. We were competitive. We were just trying to win. So to me, sometimes as an organization, you got to have some foresight to say, look, we're not an organization that's beloved. We don't have this great history of amazing players. He's arguably your best player you've ever had. I mean, Elgin Baylor's up in there. Blake was obviously up there. But in my opinion, it's Chris Paul. Kawhi was as far as talent, but not really anything to really, you know, hang your hat on for as far as his tenure. So to me, it's Chris Paul. And I look at it as, look, we got a chance to start to build on something, right? We got a new place. We got our new home. And obviously, we're going through investigations. Obviously, our former owner was terrible in Donald Sterling. Obviously, nobody really wanted us in Staples Center all those years. So now, to me, I'm looking at it as a chance to build something new. Chris Paul, you're going to be the first number up there. You know, and into a dome. I understand we had some, we're not necessarily seeing eye to eye. However, you played your heart out. We had some good times with you. There was a little bit left to be desired for sure, but you were great. You were an MVP candidate and all-stars and all that good stuff with us when you were there. Let's start with him. Let's build a foundation. Let's make being a Clipper mean something, right? If you're a Laker, once a Laker, always a Laker. If you're the Knicks, you got Knicks who barely, like, you don't even think of them as a Knick. They're going to every dang old postseason game because once a Knick, always a Knick. Welcome back, except Charles Oakley, and all that good stuff. And so to me, I would want to build that. Let's start having it where being a Clipper means something. Being a part of this organization means something. And who better to start with than our captain, our leader, our guy? Again, I'm not saying everything was hunky-dory and we saw eye to eye, but Chris Paul was our guy. And to me, that's an obvious way to say, let's build upon something so that I can start creating a Clipper culture and you know, being happy that you were part of this franchise. And to me, just honoring your best player over the last 20 years.
0: I don't think you know anything about his reputation in the NBA. I really don't think you know anything about Chris Paul's reputation.
1: And it's not good. And we talked about it. And we actually agreed that he rubs guys the wrong way.
0: It's not good. And the idea, the way that they even asked him to get lost tells you a lot. Seriously, if you are going to retire guy's number, he's a part of your franchise, and you might be saying the time has come, you need to retire. There's a way of doing it without it being in the middle of the night, and you come to tell the guy, okay, dude, pack your stuff up. You got to get out of here now. I mean, seriously.
1: But that ain't the most well-run organization either. Ain't no, like he's organization
0: But you're acting like Chris Paul hasn't done anything in this.
1: Listen, we talked about it then when the whole thing happened to go to tell him. We both said, Chris Paul's been called dirty. He has had dirty plays. I will sit here and agree. Chris Paul, plenty of people have spoken out about how he rubbed it. Most recently, Big Baby Davis is out of jail, out of prison, whatever. And he's been doing all the pods, all the rounds. And one of the things he talked about was, he said, Chris was our guy and he was, you know, the leader of the team. But he said he never was able to really put his arm around DeAndre and Blake and say, hey, young guys, this is how you do it. This is, you know, come on, tighten up, let's do this. He said it was just, it was, he just didn't galvanize the team. And I so I'm with you. That's why I said I'm not saying everything was hunky dory and peachy perfect, but if you're going to start with somebody, that's the guy to start with to say, hey, we want to start some type of legacy where being a Clipper means something, being a part of this organization means something, and there's some type of lasting legacy.
0: Let him be a Pelican. Let the Pelicans do it.
1: Well, yeah. Well, how dang. Pelican, Hornet, what would he be?
0: Hornet, whatever it is. Let them do it. Yeah. He's been on
1: that's
0: a million
1: interesting
0: teams.
1: Well, actually, would he go to the Hornets? Which I know they're the Pelicans now. I don't know how that would work.
0: I mean, just the idea of a guy who's potentially going to be in the Hall of Fame, and for you to come in the middle of the night to tell him to get lost, I just think that there's something there that's more than just the Clippers doing something wrong. You know what I mean?
1: I'm agreeing that it might have been what water and vinegar or vinegar and, you know, that way it wasn't, they weren't going hand in hand. But to me, I'm looking at it as a business person, I'm looking at foresight. Like, all right, look, our fan base loved him. He's arguably our most beloved, famous guy that we had, you know, maybe with him, Blake, however you want to look at it. And I will be looking at it, Rob, as I want to get him, Blake, DeAndre, Jamal Crawford, kind of that core group.
0: They didn't win anything there. I mean, like you were
1: right, but I'm saying I want to. It's almost like when you see college football and you see guys who formerly play, even if they didn't win a national championship, I was there. They're back on the sideline. They're a part of the organization. You know, they're you know, helping out. They're showing up. They're doing some speeches. Like, I would look at it like that. There's no Clipper culture at all, and I would eventually want to start to build that. That's all I'm saying, Rob.
0: Yeah.
1: I'm not saying he was, you know, Joe Dumars of a guy, if you will, around the organization, but I'm just saying.
0: 877-99 on Fox, 877-996-6369. Did the Clippers screw up by giving away Chris Paul's number 3 jersey to Bradley Beal? We'll continue that conversation.
1: And that's who they gave it to,
0: you.
1: Rob, Bradley Beal.
0: It is The Odd Couple, Fox Sports Radio.
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0: 6. If you don't stop it, you know every...
1: I don't know what this is.
2: It's Joker's Wild.
1: Joker's Wild. There we go. All right.
0: What was that? I don't even know that. What is that?
1: The game show.
0: Oh. They was grooving, though. Whoever was on the band, Alex, they wasn't playing around.
1: That was a 70s so game
2: good.
1: Show, right?
2: It's so good, yeah.
0: That ain't no... They wasted that. That was a banger. That needed
2: That's
0: to be
2: like
0: an album
2: jazz
0: cut.
2: Flute, too. He was like... So good.
0: Yeah, they weren't playing around with that. Odd Couple, Rob and Kelvin on the TV thing. So on
2: Rob,
0: Thursday.
2: Rob, sit on there. What flute?
0: Oh, boy.
2: What's
0: Foul! Or Fair coming up with J.R. 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Got Last Call coming up a little bit later as well. So still a lot left in this hour. 877-99 on Fox. Chris Paul, his number 3, giving up to Bradley Beal, of all people. It's not like the Carmelo Joker situation. We're like, all right, hey, that's the Joker. You know, Carmelo, yeah. 877-99 on Fox. Let's take some calls, Rob.
1: All right, Adam in D.C., you're on the Odd Couple Fox Sports Radio. What's up, Adam?
3: My guys, my favorite radio show. And you know what I think about when I think about the Clippers? I think, foul! Because you know what, man? The only reason why they even got... The reason why Chris Paul's even on their team, guys, rest in peace to David Stern, but remember he vetoed the trade? He's supposed to be a Laker. And as a Lakers fan, can you imagine, like I was telling Rob G, can you imagine what we missed out on? And then think about the second run of this fluke thing, even though I know we're talking about Chris Paul, was this Paul PG-13 thing. He was supposed to come to us, but... He went to the Clippers, and we've seen what happened with that whole Kawhi era. So it's straight up a no go for anything that went on with the Clippers, man. Don't celebrate nothing. You only got there because we got Vito. You should have been a Laker in the first place. Just go on back to what y'all used to be. Second rate. Love y'all guys. Talk to y'all later, man.
1: All right, Adam. Appreciate it.
0: That's still a weird Vito, man. Trade though, and when
1: no, it wasn't. That was the only asset that the franchise had, and they were trying to sell it.
0: It was weird.
1: They owned the league owned the Pelicans.
0: The league owned the Hornets, they were. Yeah,
1: and they didn't want to like to attract a buyer. You couldn't strip it, so that's why they did it. It made total sense to me why.
0: Dude, but I also could have a marquee franchise in the Lakers sitting there with Kobe and Chris Paul.
1: It's the value.
0: And I'm getting Pau Gasol back and Lamar Odom and a bunch of picks.
1: It's the value of the other organization. It made sense.
0: No, it did not make any sense to me. I get that's your opinion. I thought it's just like we've never seen it before, never seen it again. Again, I understand they were the owners of the team, but that you vetoing leagues, I don't like that. But yeah, Chris,
1: it's
0: again,
1: happened before
0: in
1: sports. Charlie Finley sold 3 of the greatest Oakland A's that were ever around. He sold 3 of them, and baseball vetoed all the sales because he was selling them for money, not for players. And he vetoed it. And the A's had won, you know, a number of World Series, including 3 in a row.
0: But at least that was some shady goings on.
1: No, it wasn't. He had every right to sell the players. It wasn't in the best interest of baseball. Just like the NBA didn't think it was in the best interest of the NBA. That's all I'm saying.
0: Yeah, David Stern, he missed on that one. He was Dwight Howard at the free throw line with that one over me. To put a button on a conversation with CP3. Matter of fact, is Monty there? Because that's her squad. Monty, your thoughts. I mean, Chris Paul, I don't know, did you hear my point? Was Rob said he doesn't mind and give it up. My whole thing was he's been your best player. I understand he was probably ornery at times and didn't get along, but you got to start building something. You want to have it where, dang it, being a Clipper meant something, bring guys back, you know, all former players, and who better to really start that off than with Chris Paul, in my opinion.
4: Yeah, I'm bothered by it. I mean, listen, right now there's so many other bigger issues with the Clippers, right? And in the grand scheme of things, like I understand what you're saying, Rob over here, that that he doesn't have a problem with it. But as a Clipper fan, as you just said, like Blake Griffin to me is the greatest Clipper of all time because of what he did, tied into Lob City, tied into what Chris Paul did. Chris Paul was a quote unquote, you know, player that was a bad player, would instigate and would be a problem, all of those things. But the way that Clippers have handled this new ownership, obviously a lot of problems, have handled these players that do mean a lot to the fans, the disrespect to Blake Griffin, DeAndre Jordan, and now Chris Paul. But I was just telling the guys, if I'm being completely honest, I'm more annoyed that Bradley Beal decided to do this. Even if it's true that they're friends and they had a conversation, when they put him on that flight overnight and cut him from the team, Clipper fans were very mad about it. We were very
1: vocal.
4: But it says
1: a lot.
4: Correct. We love Chris Paul. So knowing that, Bradley Beal, what are you doing? If you were paying attention just a little bit, you would have seen how the fan base felt about that. So I'm mad at him that he's even doing this. Like, in the grand scheme of things, it doesn't matter. Bring back Chris Paul, Blake Griffin, retire their jerseys, and also Steve Ballmer, you suck. But other things, let's check in on the NFL happening in Australia. Kyron Williams has the first touchdown in Australia, a 5-yard rushing touchdown that gave the Rams the lead. Then the Rams had an interception against Brock Purdy and the 49ers, but San Francisco just responded with their own interception. So 49ers do have the ball once again. Rams are up 7-3. Niners have the ball on their own 20-yard line. But again, back-to-back interceptions, plenty of game left. Other things out of the NFL, Giants wide receiver Malik Nabers, who has been a full participant in practice all week, insists that he has not made a decision on whether he's going to play Sunday night in New York season opener against the Cowboys. Falcons quarterback Tua Tagovailoa suffered an oblique injury in practice today. He was listed as a limited participant, is considered day-to-day. Cooper Rush did take first-team reps in practice today. Patriots wide receiver A.J. Brown suffered a high ankle sprain last night against the Seahawks. ESPN reports that he is expected to be out at least 4 weeks. When it comes to the Seahawks, quarterback Sam Darnold, who suffered a hip injury in the opening drive of last night's game, apparently he's dealing with more of a muscle issue, but reports say that he is likely to miss week 2, which is against Arizona. In Major League Baseball, it's the Yankees who still lead the Rockies 4-2, bottom of the 7th inning. Pirates over the White Sox 1-0, bottom of the 7th there, while the Mariners already beat the Rangers 4-3. In tennis at the U.S. Open, Coco Gauff taking on Elena Rybakina. And Gauff is up 4-2 in the first set of the semifinal, while Aryna Sabalenka already defeated Jess Pegula to advance to her 4th straight U.S. Open finals. Back to you guys.
0: Boy, Duolingo, making Duolingo proud, Monty. Thank you. It is the Odd Couple on a TV theme song Thursday. As Monty was getting you updated there, we'll keep you updated on this game with the Australian Niners and the Los Angeles Rams. We'll continue to keep you updated on that a little bit later on. Don't forget, we do have Last Call as well. Right now, it is time for Foul or Fair with J.R. Gamble. 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
9: That's right. It's Foul or Fair here on the Odd Couple Fox Sports Radio, a segment we go around the diamond because all the biggest headlines in Major League Baseball, nor do so properly, they're bringing a real expert, a guy who is single-handedly carrying an entire website dedicated to black and brown major leaguers with no help whatsoever from the man who's prominently listed on the masthead, none other than my guy, J.R. Gamble.
10: It's the little guys that make the machine go.
0: What up, man?
10: What's up, fellas? Kelvin Rob, back again with the Odd Couple.
0: Oh, yeah. They're ready to do it. Let's go.
9: My favorite thing about today's show is I can say whatever I want about Rob. He's not going to say anything back because he's already, not here. So, this is great.
0: You know what? The last 30 minutes of the show, Rob G, I got to take advantage of that, too. I got to just start making up stuff, just going crazy at him right now.
1: Hey, have your way. You can have your way with it.
9: That's right. Burger King, have it your way. All right, guys, I got 3 baseball topics because JR is the star of this segment. He gets the first crack at every single one, so let's get to it. ESPN's Jeff Passan, friend of the show, friend of the podcast, friend of the USC journalism class, said today on his weekly Intel column that if Tarik Skubal is able to secure a deal before the lockout, key thing here, before a salary cap gets implemented, he could be looking at upwards of $500 million in free agency. Guys, Skubal's going to be 30 in November. So is it foul or fair to say that paying him that much money would be a mistake by whoever does it?
10: Foul.
11: That is a foul ball.
10: Well, you pay what the market demands, for one, and these numbers shouldn't surprise us anymore. They're just going to go up and up and up. That means the owners are making money hand over fist. And when you pay someone, you have an idea about what you expect to get for that money, right? So if he fits whatever you expect to get, then $500 million is not too much. Salary cap or no salary cap, school's worth that money. That's the going rate. for a grade A pitcher with Cy Young awards and such, right? His age is pretty much irrelevant because if he's healthy, he's going to be very serviceable for at least four more great seasons. So pitching is too hard to come by in Major League Baseball to put a price tag on one of the premier arms of the last decade.
1: I'm going to say fair.
12: It's a fair ball.
1: $500 million is ridiculous for a pitcher. He's already had a number of surgeries. He's not healthy all the time. And he's a great pitcher. You got to be careful with that and arms and whatnot. I think that's a ton of money for a pitcher. Isn't it Yamamoto who got $300 million? That was the max. Are you going to almost double his? Oh, $500 million? I think it'll be four, but I don't think it's going to be five.
10: Four, five, six, seven. Defer it.
0: I think it's foul.
11: That is a foul ball.
0: For 29 other teams, Rob, I actually think it's fair. I'd be with you. But specifically with the Dodgers, they just don't seem to care. They just, they're like, hey, you get a
1: half. Their owner's under investigation, right?
0: I know that, but they keep spending money.
1: Yeah, we'll see about that. We'll see how that goes.
0: But I'm just answering as of today. I get your point. But I'm saying as of
1: running. He might be in jail. I'm just saying.
0: The way they've been running business, this makes for them, it's just par for the course. Is it worth it? No. Will it work out? We'll see. But that's just how the Dodgers have operated. Now, 29 other teams, I'm thinking with you. I think it's fair. I think they'd be like, man, all right, at a certain point, that's just too much money to spend for one player.
9: You know, they call Rob Parker the Mark Walter of baseball media.
1: I'm in jail. I'll be in jail,
9: too. He might be investigated for tax evasion at some point pretty soon. Keep him alive. All right, here we go. See, you can't say anything because he's already not here.
2: Alex, you need that receipt.
9: Question number two.
0: I'm still looking for my NFL receipts, Rob G.
10: Rob still has paper receipts, bro. Rob still writes his receipts on a napkin.
9: That's right.
10: Not him.
9: Just sign it real quick. You're not doing nothing. Just sign it. Say that you came with me. The Chicago Cubs, offensively, this is a fun fact. First in runs, first in homers, first in on-base percentage, first in slugging, and even more impressively, defensively, the highest fielding run value in the stats history. I don't know how long it goes back, but it seems like a long time. Problem is, even with all that good numbers, they're bottom three in pitching war. So here it is, JR. Foul or fair, say the Cubs pitching will have them one and done in the postseason.
10: I'm not a mind reader, but foul.
11: That is a foul ball.
10: Maybe not one and done, you know, because despite that war that you spoke of, they have been able to win, 81 games this season. They're in the wild card hunt and postseason baseball. It's not the regular season, so stranger things have happened. If they can maintain that offense, put some runs across, I feel like they'll be in a position to win games. Bullpen performance is unpredictable, so if a couple of their pitchers get hot, they could easily advance past the first round of the playoffs, you know, win a wild card series. I don't see why that would be beyond a stretch of imagination.
1: I'm going to say fair.
12: It's a fair ball.
1: Only because in the postseason, it's about pitching and defense. And if you don't have starting pitching, it's really hard to advance. And their pitching is okay. It's not great. The offense is great. I just think you need pitching.
10: Right, but if they're going against a team whose pitching is not that great as well, then right, the Dodgers, no.
0: I think it's – wouldn't that, so I think it'd be fair then, right?
12: It's a fair ball.
0: The pitching could make them one and done. And I think that's very true because, listen, at the end of the day, it gets tighter in the postseason. We know that. The strategy starts to change, and you got to be able to go out there and pitch and also have some games where you can win 2-1, 1-0. You know, it happens like that at times. So to me, the pitching ultimately can cost you because I look at the opposite. You mentioned the Dodgers. Dodgers offense didn't give them jack.
1: Well, and yet they won a whole World Series. You ready for this? The Blue Jays outscored the Dodgers in last year's 7-game World Series, and who won? Because they had the pitching when they had to get the outs that they needed. That's how. So the offenses go away. Pitching is what wins. That's all I'm saying.
0: Agreed.
10: We're just talking about one series here.
1: Yeah, I'm giving you an example, though. That's all.
10: Because I'm thinking the Cubs are going to play a team that's similar to them as far as.
1: The Dodgers could be a wild card. Dodgers could be a wild card. That's all I'm saying. It could be.
10: They could.
9: All right, last one. Fowler fair. J.R. Gamble sitting in with the Odd Couple. Here we go.
10: Yes, sir.
9: The Athletic surveyed 99 anonymous active Major League players, and 83 of them said they'd be cool playing for a manager who never played pro ball, which is very interesting considering that the Giants under Tony Vitello famously never played or managed above college before this season are on pace for their worst season in a decade.
1: Is that what it is? Yeah, it's been bad.
9: It's terrible. It's all bad. JR, foul or fair to say the anonymous players are wrong about this one?
10: Fair.
12: It's a fair ball.
10: And the proof is in the pudding. I'm not sure how, but this is the problem, fellas. I'm not sure most of these guys know what a good manager or a manager who can really make a difference with his experience and intelligence is until they actually play for one. A lot of these guys, they play for analytics guys. They don't play for really good managers. Being an elite manager doesn't mean, you know, you have played for a manager on the level of, say, a Dusty Baker. You wouldn't know until you play for one of them guys where they understand every aspect of the game. Not many pro sports, to me, hire coaches and managers, fellas, who never played. It happens, but baseball, I feel like it requires a deep understanding of the game and also the temperament it takes to play the game. Those little nuances are very important, and feel is so important. And it's hard to come by if you never played. I'm just saying.
1: Yeah, I'm going to say fair.
12: It's a fair ball.
1: And I'm going to say fair because you don't have to make it to the major leagues. And I think that's Rob G in that, like, making it to the major leagues. So you could have been a minor league player. Uh-huh. You were never good enough to get to the big leagues. Most managers aren't great players. It's not like Ted Williams was a terrible manager with Washington. You know what I mean? And great players often don't make great managers or whatever, or coaches, as we've seen. But I think the Tony Vitello thing is different, where he wasn't in the major leagues at all. You know, like had no connection. But you don't have to be a pro player to be a pro baseball manager, to me.
0: I'm going fair. Like, you know,
12: it's a fair ball.
0: And I would argue MLB is different than NFL, NBA. I don't think you had to be a pro player in NBA, even if it's overseas or anything, to be a good coach.
1: Bill Belichick didn't play in the NFL. Neither did Greg Popovich.
10: But to his fairness, he played in college, and his father one of the leading offensive minds of
1: but
10: early.
1: But they're talking about still, that's not that's, the,
0: we're not saying we're saying pro.
1: You're saying
0: I'm
1: play
0: saying
1: pro.
0: You don't have to be a pro to have been good at NFL, NBA as well. I mean, Brad Stevens was not running around, you know, in somebody's NBA court. And so I think baseball, I think, is a little bit different. You'd want some type of, as you mentioned, nuance, some type of understanding, some type of feel. It's a very much feel game. So I would prefer you to have had some type, even if you just had 8 years in the minors.
1: Right.
0: But you got that. You know what it's like. So I would prefer that in baseball more than even the other big pro sports.
10: Do that.
1: All right.
9: And that's Fowler Fair.
10: Yes, sir.
0: Appreciate you, bro. We'll do it again next week.
10: See you next week, fellas. Thanks.
0: No doubt, getting closer to postseason. Hey, we got ourselves a game in Australia, a touchdown. Who scored it? What's the score? We'll get you updated on that. And plus, last call, 877-99 on Fox, 877-99 on Fox. Last call for the Odd Couple. 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
19: Not seeing any delays through Bakersfield as you travel on the 99 north and southbound. Same could be said for the 58 east and westbound. And it looks like an earlier crash on Porterville Highway has been cleared from the intersection of Famoso.
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27: Is a $55 million a year quarterback. Let that settle in. Baker Mayfield is a double nickels, $55 million player. It's a dramatic turnaround. I remember a few years ago, Baker Mayfield was persona non grata in the NFL. And just a couple of weeks ago, Baker Mayfield cut off negotiations. He huffed and puffed and he had a hissy fit. And the start of training camp, he said, hey, the previous offer was a disrespectful offer to Baker Mayfield. However, they figured it out. So as we mentioned here, Baker Mayfield allowed his agents to continue the negotiation. Why would you ever stop? Like, what's the harm in talking?
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0: It was not a solo. It was a duo, Rob Parker. Where were you?
1: I heard Rob G and Alex singing, so it was nice.
0: Very
1: nice.
0: In the words of the great Stevie Wonder, who is about to be on tour, where were you when I needed you? I needed you. You left me hanging out there.
1: I was trying to let everything just marinate and move along.
0: No, I needed you to come in there. That was your big moment.
1: Okay.
2: Wait, how are you going to gloss over the fact that Stevie Wonder is going on? I don't think he should be going on tour right now.
0: Yeah, I mean, we see Lionel Richie going through it. All the best to Lionel.
2: Exactly. How old is Stevie Wonder?
0: My guess, 78.
2: 76 years old, and he's been blind for 75 of it.
0: I don't know.
2: It ain't safe for him to be out in these streets right now.
0: I don't know, but hey, he's going to sell out. He's going to go crazy. He's going to do two in Detroit, obviously home for him, and MSG out here in L.A. will be a couple shows as well. I got a chance to, he does a Christmas huge charity event at, what's Microsoft Theater there, LA Live? And, man, it was amazing to go. Shout out to Tammy Mack of KJLH radio station out here in LA. It was amazing. Bunch of performers, and he kind of closes it out. And then afterwards, a few of us got to hang out, and he just starts singing and doing the harmonica and doing the keyboard and the piano and just talking, telling stories and hanging out. It was amazing, man, to be around a legend like that. He's freaking hilarious.
2: I got an insensitive question for you, for both of you, for everybody, even Monty. Do you think that he knows if the show is sold out?
3: Stop.
4: It's probably in Braille.
0: Rob G, it ain't his ears.
2: It's a question. Like, do you think that he has people, like, yes men around him, like, man, Stevie, you really sold out another one. They're just pumping in crowd noise. You think they would do that to him? Because that'd be messed up if they did. Rob, I'm going to break you soon. I can feel it. It's coming.
0: You ain't got but 3 more minutes to break him.
2: It's coming.
4: I think it already came.
2: Jeez.
0: Okay.
2: Oh, God.
0: That'll break him. Look at him right there. Rob, Alex, you done gave him three new jokes right there. That boy, I see blood coming out of his lip. He biting his lip so hard right now.
1: I'm not biting my lip. All good. What's the score here? 17-10. I'm sorry, 10-7. I don't know. I know the 49ers are moving the football. Let's see. What is this? Is a penalty there? Roughing the passer? Yep. Is that roughing the passer?
0: Oh, that was kind of weak, wasn't it?
1: No.
0: The ball was gone.
1: That's a rough in the
0: pass. Right? I'm a little behind y'all, so yeah, I saw the. I'm like, what did he? I'm like, he just.
2: By the way, if you guys were calling this one the Matthew Stafford legacy season, oh my gosh. 4 for 11, 65 yards at a pick, passer rating of 19 in the first half in this game.
0: Well, listen.
2: His best Drake May impersonation.
0: Well, no, he still got some more work to do. Give him some time, Raji.
1: He could get the other two interceptions in the second half.
0: Oh, I believe you. That's what I'm saying. Wait till it matters. You got to wait till it matters. Till his fourth quarter, he's got a chance to win it and see if he throws another one.
2: Rob believes in Matt Stafford. He thinks he can get it done, right? You think he can get the two more picks?
1: Oh, no doubt.
2: Never doubted Matthew Stafford once in his life.
0: Hey, Raji. Rob Parker, your life is on the line. One game to win it all. One night only. Matthew Stafford or Jared Goff?
1: Jared Goff all day.
0: Dang, you really did. And the Stafford is just.
1: I watched his whole career.
4: Stat Padford.
1: That's why. Can you imagine some guy going into the Hall of Fame, his nickname is Stat Padford?
2: But you gave him the nickname.
1: No, but my point is that it's stuck. That's the whole point. Like, what great quarterback has some nickname like that? I remember the first time I ever told Colin Cowherd, he went crazy.
0: I like that little Rob Parker.
2: We almost got Rob out of his shell with 2 minutes left to spare.
4: Rob, you know that's a clever name. Love that name. Would have thinking about myself. I got the Herd Burger down south, but I might have to start that one.
2: Speaking of which, Baker Mayfield.
4: Love me, Baker. Rob, what do you call it? A Baker's dozen?
2: More turnovers at a bakery. Speaking of bakeries, Baker Mayfield.
1: Very nice.
0: That's pretty funny.
2: The answer to your question, though, is Jared Goff.
0: Jared Goff?
2: Yeah.
0: You would take Jared Goff?
2: Yes.
0: Wow.
2: Matthew's that. I mean, even in the Super Bowl run, he wasn't great during any of those games.
0: Wait, no, I'm not mad at that. I think Jared Goff has been way better than people realize over the last 5-6 years. Not to mention, obviously, as a young player, went to the Super Bowl. So I think that's interesting because if both of y'all said it that easily, a lot of people, oh, man, I think a large part of what Matthew Stafford has in his favor, and this happens in any field of life, is the look. It looks amazing. His passes, his sidearm, you know, flick at the wrist, all that. And I think he's your favorite quarterbacks or favorite quarterback analyst. Oh, they just drool over that. And I do think that goes in favor of Matthew.
2: Yeah, he was Stafford. Justin Herbert before Justin Herbert.
1: Yeah.
2: Here's one. I'm going to break your brain right now, Rob and Kelvin. One game for your life, Aaron Rodgers or Eli Manning?
0: Dang, that's a great one. Because if you're saying just, you know what? I'm going to go Eli for the one game.
2: I'm going Eli too.
0: Because
2: Eli in one game is bananas. All the other games, not so much.
0: Aaron Rodgers, behold, he is too conscious of his numbers and his stats at times when he needs. Sometimes you got to let that thing fly and hope they catch it on the side of their head, Rob G. Monty, you got to hope they just catch it on the side of the head.
2: Rob's
0: Funky flashback
2: the
0: Friday I'm tomorrow. We'll see you then.
3: Out.
0: Rob will be back then.
5: We are
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7: Purdy loads up. Purdy throws down the middle of the field. He's got DeMarcus Robinson, and he catches it in the end zone. It's a touchdown. 49ers in Australia, and the Niners take the lead back.
6: You heard it on the 49ers radio network at halftime. They lead the Rams 10-7. Brock Purdy for San Francisco is 17 of 25 for 141 yards, one touchdown, one interception. Matthew Stafford for LA is 4 of 11 for 65 yards and one interception. Other news out of the NFL, Giants wide receiver Malik Nabers, who has been a full participant in practice this week, insists that he has not made a decision on whether he's going to play Sunday night in New York season opener against the Cowboys. In baseball, Anthony Volpe with a grand slam, and the Yankees lead the Rockies 10-3 after eight innings. Pirates over the White Sox 2-0, top of the ninth. I'm Monty Bolaños. Let's do it!
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1: 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I think I could go for this every single night, just jumping right in with a football game.
18: Sure.
1: I kind of like that. You know, it's weird. Like, now we got NFL. Everything's going on. As long as you have Netflix, you're watching, or you're watching local in Los Angeles. Hey, okay, man. Awesome.
18: It's good stuff, and daylight there in Australia, which is kind of weird as we come in here in the evening hours, so it's kind of fun. And now we got the Joe Bros going. I mean, it's everything we need.
1: We are at halftime between the 49ers and the Rams. A very quick first half, considering we kicked off around an hour and 20 minutes ago. We're already at halftime, and it felt like there were a ton of commercial breaks.
18: Fire up the plane.
1: And,
18: let's go.
1: The Niners lead the Rams. It is 10-7. And again, just like last night, the game doesn't need to be great. The game just needs to be close.
18: Well, yeah, it's moments. There have been at least a couple of great moments.
1: There have been a couple of good, enjoyable NFL moments. It's not like, oh my goodness, I just watched the Statue of Liberty play for a touchdown. Like, okay, there have been touchdowns. Okay, we've had touchdowns.
18: Look, man, when you're hungry, anything tastes good, all right? But wait, not football. I mean, other than that, I got Miami and Florida A&M.
1: Yeah.
18: 56-0. Yeah, yay.
1: What do you got, Frostburg?
19: How do you guys feel knowing you have better seats than half of the people out there?
1: You know,
18: it looks good, though.
1: There's two big...
19: If you're sitting at the game there.
18: I don't care about them. It looks good for me on TV.
1: It really doesn't.
19: Well, yeah, that was my point.
1: No, but the thing is, I think you guys, I don't know. I like to think that my eyesight, I need glasses more as I get older, a little bit more. But like the two big takeaways from this game, number one is that I feel like Netflix is showing you that time travel is possible, because this game, with the trailing of the video and the quality of the picture, I feel like we're back in the early 2000s.
18: Okay,
1: like this is not the clear cut 4K. Hey, what an incredible this is not the broadcast level we are used to in NFL games. And I'm watching, going, really? I feel like I'm back on my couch in my apartment, and I'm watching an NFL game from the early 2000s. Hey, this is awesome. Just seeing the trailing of the colors, you know.

0: behind her. There's a trailing behind Kyle Shanahan and behind the 49ers colors and the Rams colors. I'm like, wow, okay, Netflix, like, you know, the NFL is a thing. Like, we need to see pretty good pictures. We need to see the video needs to look really, really good. No, it's passable.
1: What do they care?
0: You forget what we're used to now with the level of production in sports, that a game like this stands out so much. Like, oh, yeah, like the trailing of the video. All right, then. Okay, I guess this is how it's going to go. A combination of maybe being Netflix and you know, being from Australia. But, like,
1: maybe
0: overall,
1: Australia's behind. How about that? They use the local crew and local equipment.
0: I don't know.
1: Take that. How about that?
0: Paul Hogan is running everything on television.
1: You call that a knife?
0: That's a knife. We'll plug it in for you right here. No, I mean, seeing it, it takes me back in time. Like, time travel is possible. It's the early 2000s again, and this was top level broadcast of an NFL game. And oh, this is good. Yeah, don't worry. We'll fix everything else at some point. Like, forget that now. What we see with replays and with the clarity of the picture is you know, we've gotten used to it slowly over time, but then you get a night like tonight where you go back, you're like, oh, wow, yeah, this is what it was like just a scant 20 years ago.
1: Am I bad for not noticing or caring? I was more worried about
0: just not observant. And that's the thing. Like, for me to observe it, because my wife always says I'm the most non-observant person in the world. She goes, you don't see anything. You're on your phone. You're thinking about the Jets. You're this. I'm like, yeah. No, I say when
1: But it seems crystal clear to me.
2: If you're sitting front row, it's not crystal
1: clear. I can't. Those images from the people in the front row, that was not good. That's a lot of money for nothing.
0: I say when something's important, I pay attention. I realize I should not have said that. That was the wrong thing.
1: No, terrible. Terrible line.
0: I mean, really, I'm just glad that I'm observant enough to see that and go,
1: no, that's good.
0: Yeah, this is like early 2000s. That's like 2003. Hey, all right, man. Yeah.
1: But you think back to the kid in 2003.
0: Mm-hmm.
1: Oh, you're feeling good.
0: What was life like? Now, you heard Frostberg mention it. Not all the seats, but a lot of the seats are as far away from the field as 50 yards.
1: Yeah.
0: Right? Like,
1: and your sight lines.
0: It's 3 to 4 times further because of the oval, because the way the field is. It's 3 to 4 times further away from the field than general seats are. Like, I can't, you know how mad I would be if I spent all that money to sit at the 50 yard line and I'm sitting and I get to the game and I go, I can't see anything. I mean, I'm 50 yards away. At least when you're that close in the NFL, hey, they know what they're doing because, well, we've built it higher so you can see down a little bit. This is where the seats start. No, this is, you're right on the ground and you spent all this money and you can't see past the guys on the sideline that, oh, by the way, are 50 yards away. Like, how did nobody see this? We're like, oh, yeah, the fans sitting here are going to be this far away. This is what, when the NFL wants to make these moves and they want to play games overseas and X, Y, and Z, I get it, but certain things, I feel like after all the details you can go through, whereas the Rams were figuring out how to bring 53 hyperbaric chambers on their planes, so everybody can sleep, and we're going to fake it where it's going to seem like it's the nighttime, and we're going to trick all our players. All the details go into it. Like, you see two things, I go, wow, the picture in this game makes it look like it's 20 years old. And I don't know how you do that to the fans where a lot of them are 50 yards away from the field. Like, can you imagine paying all lies? I can't wait for a first game. I can't. I'm so excited. I'm so excited. And I'm 50 yards away from the field.
1: To be fair, if you're a local, you understand it's at the cricket grounds. And they're not retrofitting the entire stadium for one event.
0: Or you're at least, well, I'm sitting up higher,
1: so I can see.
0: There's things you can do.
1: Well, yes, that is your decision. Because if you know it's at the cricket grounds, and even if you don't know anything about cricket and you do a little bit of your due diligence, you recognize this may not be optimal viewing.
0: But I'm not watching a cricket match, am I? I'm watching the National Football League.
1: And you've got to be thinking
0: ahead. You're charging me a lot of money to sit in those seats where I can't see anything.
1: But you got to be at the game and you got to see the Joe Bros perform. Including a lot of dancers wearing fancy headdresses and the whole nine yards.
0: The Jonas Brothers performing right now looked like it was a lot of fun. Straight out wearing
1: their varsity jackets.
0: Again, early to mid-2000s.
1: Camp Rock 3 just released 2 weeks ago.
0: Jonas Brothers have been around a long time.
1: It wasn't terrible.
0: Jonas Brothers are no longer a new group. They're not. Jonas Brothers have been around 20 years. Like Jonas Brothers is like at the time that Jonas Brothers hit it big, it's like, man, the new kids on the block.
2: But they're just hitting it big right now in Australia, Jason.
1: Yes,
2: but
1: that's just it. They are. Right with the colorization. Yeah. And the pixelation of your television set.
2: I think E.T.'s in theaters there.
0: I'm checking this out. Sucker has just hit the top 25 in Australia.
2: Did it really?
0: Yeah, it's right there. Yes, we're right there. No, I mean, seriously. I mean, every time the NFL does it, go overseas, I want to say, okay, how much have they buttoned down the issues that we've seen? And already here's two big ones. And the two biggest ones, which is how you're consuming the game on television and how you're consuming the game when you're there. So
1: have you missed a play on television?
0: I've not missed a play.
1: The colors have popped from the screen
0: But I'm paying for Netflix to see this game. I'm paying to see this game. I want to see a great broadcast.
1: Are they streaming the broadcast enough for you?
0: I'm getting the highlight. I'm getting the game. I'm watching it. I'm also paying for it. Mm-hmm. And I would like the regular broadcast. I don't want to go back. To where we're at. You don't go
1: back.
0: But
1: this is the Netflix version of the broadcast.
0: Right, I get it. And so, right, but who has the game? Netflix.
1: Right.
0: So, okay.
1: So this is what you get when you come to Netflix for this game.
0: Yeah, I don't like it. But I don't like it.
1: You got no choice.
0: But I don't like it.
1: You got no alternative unless you're here in Los Angeles.
0: But how else do you foster change? You have to foster change some way, and I'm fostering change.
1: How many fosters you think are being consumed in the cricket pool?
0: It's Australian
1: right now.
0: Australian for beer.
1: That's a pretty big beer.
0: I'm Barry fostering change right now.
1: Nicely done. Running through people.
0: I am George fostering change right now.
1: Look at get the sideburns. Attach the sideburns and we'll talk.
0: What a power hitter. And he was like 5'11", 150 pounds. Like George
1: Nice
0: Foster
1: compact swing there, man.
0: So, I mean,
1: what was it, 52 in 1977?
0: Yeah, it was a little 52 is big.
1: Yeah, yeah.
0: But so, like, the two big things to broadcast wise. Now, the football itself, right? We're getting ready for the second half to begin. And kind of piggybacking off last night where we had rough quarterback play the entire game. Drew Lock threw a couple of passes, 8 yards, and they were just enough. The defense won the game for Seattle. Drake May was awful. Already, Brock Purdy has misfired on many passes. He's already got a pick. Matthew Stafford also has already thrown a pick. He has misfired on passes. The era of rough quarterback play, the beginning of the regular season, is never going anywhere.
1: No.
0: I want everybody to understand that when the season starts, you get upset. Oh, we're this. That's never going anywhere because teams have decided, look, our stars no longer need to play whatever reps they get. But when we get to the point where the footballs fly for real, we're just going to have rough football. And that's another thing that the NFL has decided. We're okay with rough football the first couple of weeks. We're going to have less preseason games. Teams aren't playing their guys. We're okay with that. We're not going to make a big deal out of it. We are okay with rough football the first couple of weeks because no one's going to turn it off. Right?
1: Well, it's shiny and new, and we give you some heavyweight matchups, so the storylines supersede what you may actually be seeing on the field.
0: But just get the majority of play the first week or two is not going to be great. You're not going to get quarterbacks jumping out of the gate in the first week plus in the NFL going for 360 and three touchdowns. There'll be a couple of guys who do that, but you look at the guys that go for 360 and three touchdowns week one versus the guy that goes for 360 and three touchdowns in week eight, and you're talking about, wow, there's two guys week one, and there's seven guys in week eight, and there's 10 guys in week 10. But it's the era of rough football beginning of the season. It's not only become accepted, it's now what it's going to be, because you see the way these games are. We're playing on Wednesday night. We're playing in Australia. The beginning of the NFL season is now being treated as a celebration of the sport. So for this, you know the games are going to be rough, and the first week on Sundays, the games are going to be rough because of the lack of play during the preseason. That's just, we're just going to have to deal with that, and I'm dealing with that, you know, as the best way I can when I go, man, I can't, but I understand this is an era that's not going anywhere. I just have to understand I'm celebrating the sport is back because I love celebrating the sport is back. I'm celebrating that it's back. I'm celebrating we're enjoying watching it. We have big games and big teams. I got to just keep reminding myself we're celebrating that it's back and get that, okay, the roughness of it, it's just going to be something we have to deal with.
1: Just, you had Bill Belichick was an early adopter, and now everybody else just came on board of it's the September is feeling it out. You're not getting a lot of reps, right? We've talked about offensive line play, which has been uneven because we've seen both quarterbacks chips and things that you normally get from your running backs or maybe a little help from your tight end. They're missing blocks. I mean, guys are coming in clean. Both Birdie and Stafford tonight. Mm-hmm. You watched it yesterday. Locke running for his life a little bit. And certainly Drake May having to move sideline to sideline. That we've seen that. So it takes a while for that cohesion. Some of the timing on the routes, right? The Stafford mistake to Puka Nacua. In week three, that's a completion, right? He cuts off his route and makes the play. Instead, it's like, oops, I thought you were there. You went 5 yards deeper on the route. So all of that timing works together. But we got a full half of football, and the clarity on the picture is beautiful here in studio.
0: It's not, though.
1: It is, though.
0: No, it's not. You're
1: wearing glasses.
0: Yeah.
1: You're wearing glasses.
0: The gold, yellow, whatever pops. I mean, it's great.
1: Yeah, the color. Yeah, okay.
0: I like the trail. That's great.
2: We're not getting a black and white picture. It's not 1957.
1: But it's like the trail, like it was the comet, like we had in 1994 when Fox had the NHL. Come on. It's like the puck.
2: You're not watching the brand new underwater technology and Creature from the Black Lagoon. Like, this is the NFL here.
1: It looks fine.
2: Getting something a little bit better.
1: Now, if it goes to 4D and all of a sudden they're spitting on me, then it's next level. But until then, I'm good.
2: Exit, how about a Fresca? Exit, Swollen Dome, Jason Smith, Mike Harmon live from the Fox Sports Radio studios. 49ers have started the second half with a couple of big plays. They get a big kick return near midfield. A big play by Christian McCaffrey has them inside the Rams' 10-yard line. Facing second and goal again. Niners with a 10-7 lead. We'll have more on this game and how it's breaking down coming up next, as well as injury updates off of the two biggest injuries last night. Who's it the best news for? That's straight ahead right here. Jason and Mike, Fox Sports Radio. Well, the wait is over. 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

0: 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Mike and I love putting this content out for you every single night. Well, it looks like the Mike Evans signing for the 49ers so far has been a fortunate one. 6 receptions, 49 yards, including a touchdown seconds ago to give the 49ers a 17-7 lead over the Rams. And look, having a red zone target like Mike Evans is great, however long you have him for. Understand, right? Mike Evans is great as long as he's on the field, but that's the rub with Mike Evans. But that one, all of a sudden, Brock Purdy is like, wow, that was pretty easy. Well, it was not that easy last year.
1: No.
0: Not that easy. I just threw that ball up and Mike Evans came down. Wow. We needed a guy like this on
1: the team. Got him hand fighting with the corner and then he just reaches back through him and snags the football. Pretty nice luxury to have in your red zone efficiency. Look, this is the best version of the 49ers we're going to see. They're all healthy and accounted for.
0: Yeah, it's early in the season. Okay,
1: You lose Stripling, he goes out, he gets carted off. We're awaiting word for that, right? The rookie. But otherwise, all your veteran guys are there and thus far playing pretty well.
0: Yeah, look, I'm not high on the 49ers this year because they have an aging roster that's going to get more difficult to win as the season goes on. But now, beginning of the year, here they are week one, and they are looking very good, right? McCaffrey's not getting a ton of carries, but every time he does carry the ball, he is getting chunk yardage. Like, so far, the 49ers look a little bit sharper than the Rams do. Maybe.
2: You're leaving out one big name, though, Jason.
0: What am I leaving out? Who am I leaving out?
2: Dejon Love.
0: Yeah.
2: He's going to have such a huge year.
0: Sure. It's a,
1: He's currently wearing a cloak of invisibility.
0: Mm-hmm. Yep. 100%.
1: But he's there.
0: Yep.
1: In our hearts. You know, there was an enterprising card company that made a custom card of him.
0: Really?
1: And are selling it.
0: They did?
1: Yeah.
0: Oh, my. Seriously?
1: Yeah, it's brilliant.
0: Wow.
1: People line it up to buy, and put him into the 49ers uniform and everything. It's brilliant.
0: So far, Brock Purdy having a pretty nice game. 20 out of 28, mm-hmm. 157 yards, couple of touchdowns. Again, a bad pick and not that great in the first half, but really sharp here so far. Matthew Stafford, yeesh. 5 out of 12, 78 yards and a pick. His quarterback rating is 29.
1: Yeah.
0: So are we drawing a conclusion that flying the day before the game is the worst thing and that's what's costing the Rams here and getting there the week before? Which science is going to win tonight, Mike Harmon?
1: I tell you, just a deep route here over the middle to Nacua. They hook up here. Earlier, there was an opportunity where he was wearing a 49ers defender like a cape. Yeah. And that was a hold and then some for a good 15 yards. Somehow that gets missed. But, yeah, sleep science at the heart of all of this, the approach. I love those in-plane videos that made the rounds, though.
0: Oh, yeah.
1: I really need to upgrade my travel next time, I think.
0: But, you know, the whole thing, we talk about this, the Rams flying like the day before. They're going to be in the air longer than they're actually going to be in Australia. It's going to be less than a 72-hour run both ways, both flying in, playing the game, and flying out. And yes, the Rams are at every possible comfort offered to them, all of them in the sleep beds and when whatever, you know, where we're pumping in free oxygen from the outside, everybody's getting new blood, we're doing everything we can. We're going to make
1: plasma treatments and everything else.
0: We're going to make this as seamless as possible. Yes, you can do all of that, but there's still an element of unknown as to what it takes mentally, physically, how you're going to fly, how guys that are banged up are going to fly and then go play a game right away. Like, there's so many things out there. It's not just as simple as, can we get there or the rest of the jet lag? There's so many variables that go along with it, which is why I look at this and I go, man, the day before, I don't know, man. Like, whenever you travel, it's okay. If you want to travel like this, where it's risky and we're going to do everything to get on the clock or not get on the clock, like, that first day is still rough. No matter what, the first day is still rough, and then you want to try to get at it the next day. Where the Rams basically landed, they took naps, they woke up, they took a nap, and they're playing the game. Like, that's not a normal thing.
1: But what I kept seeing everybody trying to lend credit to is like, all right, they did this last year playing Jacksonville in London. Okay, that's half the flight. So, I mean, you're really just selling the hell out of proof of concept. It's like, yeah, but coach, that flight was, you know, 6.5-7 hours versus this. Like, don't worry. It all works the same. It's just a little long. No, the human body is remarkably resilient things. We've seen stuff happen on football field going, how the hell's that guy still walking off, right? But like when it comes to just the rhythms and sleep and rest patterns and everything and the number of injuries these guys, I mean, that's the other thing for week one. We were talking about, you know, inconsistent play. How many years have we ever seen, I don't know if I'm going to go on Sunday night, right? The Malik Nabers or so many other guys missing week one. It's like normally you come in fully healthy. Not this year, but here, you know, the sleep side of it, right? How do your ankles respond? Your compression, you know, what are you doing for your ankles and knees and all this stuff? There's just so many variables. Yeah. Does everybody get their own trainer? That's your buddy. Pair up.
3: 53
1: Pair
3: guys.
1: Up, you got a buddy.
3: 53 trainers. I will say, though, so far, I have not seen a situation where I could say, boy, the Rams are tired. Now, it's early in the middle of third quarter. Maybe we see that play out over the fourth quarter. But I've not seen it to be a case where, hey, they look like they're dragging. They're left on the field. You see a lot of hands on hips. I've not seen that yet so far.
1: Not yet. That's the alternate view. It's the alternate camera that catches up eventually.
3: So we'll have more in the game coming up in a couple minutes with Monsi Bolaños and what's trending. But coming off of last night, we now know the outcome of the two biggest injuries from the opener between the Seahawks and the Patriots. Sam Darnold got really good news, but he is likely out week two with his hip injury that he suffered early in the Seahawks win. He's going to be back sooner rather than later. This is the best news possible. And quite honestly, with the way the Seahawks defense played last night, that was a huge statement saying, you know what? Sam, you're hurt. We got you. Don't worry about it. We're going to win this game. And they played lights out in the second half where they were just getting their footing going. Look, you lose your quarterback. There's going to be some times where you need a little bit of time for the game to settle down. They will be absolutely fine without Sam Darnold for next week. It's the Arizona Cardinals. Even if they lose the next two, you're talking about Darnold coming back with when you're 1-2 and it's fine. You're not 0-3, but this defense can absolutely carry them all the way through, right? This is a situation where the Seahawks says, okay, how we won last year, we can still do that. Doesn't mean, I'm saying because Sam Darnold is overrated. I'm saying that without him, you can see that against a team that they just beat in the Super Bowl, their defense is still going to win games. Like we want to say best defense in the NFL, who's carrying it over from last year. Like already it looks like, boy, this Seahawks defense is going to be right up there being a top three defense again.
1: Yeah, for Drake May, he stayed sped up. And I think the inefficiency and ineffectiveness of his wide receivers meant he thought he could throw a football over and through a mountain. Making bad decisions and opening up opportunities. But here you got the Cardinals. We expect something, a little bit of fire. They've got enough offensive weaponry that they should be okay on that side of the ball. Defensively, they're not good. Over under 3.5 wins.
3: You're still a 3-14 team coming up with a lot of the same roster. Yes, you have a running back you think is going to be really
1: eventually,
3: good.
1: Eventually,
3: But like you're still a 3-14 team against the Super Bowl champions.
1: That's it. Week three is the Commanders.
3: Who knows? Who knows?
1: You want to talk to 10 experts in this field? You're going to get 10 wildly different opinions about that. Jaden Daniels is the best. Is he? I don't know. We'll find out. But those are your next two opponents for a date at home with the Chargers. But you should be able to get a little more acclimated with Jadarian Price in your running game. Mm-hmm. Defense will hold the day. And again, you don't need to be otherworldly. Just figure out another screen or two for JSN, and he'll run to daylight.
3: So everything is fine for the Seahawks. For the Patriots, they will be without A.J. Brown, likely for at least 4 weeks with a high ankle sprain. 0-4 is on the table for the Patriots. 0-4 is on the table. He was going to unlock the offense and take Drake May to the next level, right? Drake May's record against teams that are over 500 is still incredibly bad. He played poor last night. The Seahawks baited him into having a bad game, very emotional, made bad decisions. I don't know how you think you're going to win when you're without your best running back, you're without your number one receiver, and think, hey, everything's great, right? Drake May a little bit of, not that he's regressed, but I feel like this is where the NFL catches up to you. He had a charmed first year against a lot of bad teams, but he showed how talented he was. And I'm not saying where he's going to regress, but after you have great success, okay, I'm going to do what I'm going to do, and this is how I'm preparing for the season. Everything went great. I'm going to do the same things. I'm still as motivated as I am, but the league catches up to you. And I feel like now is when the league is catching up to Drake May, and he has to readjust and get to the point in his career where, okay, I know when they do this, this is how I do. Like every good player, every really good player has that happen. You get out to success, the league adjusts. What do you do after that? And that tells you how your career is going to go. And Drake May is still at that point of having, now how do I adjust to the NFL now that everybody's got a year of me on tape and what the Seahawks did to me in the Super Bowl to really just bamboozle me? And now week one, what happened? You don't have game breakers. You don't have anybody. Ramondre Stevenson, 2 yards a carry. I get that you're playing a really good defense in Seattle, but it's not like the schedule gets a lot easier. You don't have a lot. 0-4 because of the level of Drake May, where he's at right now. 0-4, which it will end your season, is on the table for the Patriots.
1: Steelers, Jaguars, Bills before a week 5 date with the Raiders. You're looking at a squad, unless you get Henderson back, then he gives you a little bit of a jailbreak kind of opportunity out of the backfield as a runner and receiver. Okay, cool. Otherwise, we watched on display. A.J. Brown draws that 34-yard pass interference penalty. And that was basically, all right, I'm beaten. I'm just going to take him down. And then you get the 2-yard touchdown. We watched what happened when you tried to push the ball down the field to Romeo Doubs. He failed you on the first 50-50 ball. Didn't even really make a play on the ball. And the tip drill works to perfection. The drop that will be seen a billion times across the greater Boston area before they get back out onto a field, making him perhaps the biggest villain in the city
3: Sure, sure.
1: But now you're looking at Douglas. You don't have a guy. You lost that guy that was going to make these other guys serviceable. So now it's about being patient, right? And that was the thing for Drake May as we watched it. It's like talking about long protracted drives suck, right? They're the greatest thing if you can execute it well, but the wanting to rip and make a big play and have a big impact is always going to be there. And we watched him do that repeatedly last night. So not there. That's not the guy to throw the ball to in this situation.
3: And now, because when you're forcing it to Mac Hollins, I think that you have to look in the mirror and go, okay, we have to do something different here.
1: Well, at least Mac Hollins made some plays for him.
3: But where else do you go? Like, the thing is, there's nowhere else to go because you can't trust Romeo Doubs. You said that drop pass changed the game.
1: Absolutely. Like,
3: instead of a 40-yard gain or 30-yard gain, you're past midfield. The next play is a pick and the game's over.
1: Right. You try to force a ball to Douglas over the middle. He slips. So he can't even make a play on the ball.
3: Like, it's not like you suddenly, hey, we're going to circle the wagon. Like, no, this is a tough schedule. People forget, well, the Jaguars were 13-4, right? This is a Steelers defense. Steelers get to open up. Man, if you're the Steelers, you're running that defense in fantasy. You could have a 2-or-less Falcons week 1, and now you got week 2 at the Patriots. Oh, man, you're saying I'm rolling up points, man. I want to play the Steelers defense at quarterback.
1: Well, you know what I told you, though, is the funny thing, the indictment on Tua Tagovailoa by the betting market. Cooper Rush, probably going to be the guy. The line moved 1 point.
3: Yeah.
1: Well, I mean, from your first to your third string quarterback, it moved a point.
3: That's because, unfortunately, there's the new invention of video and television where you can actually see what's going on.
1: Can they send him tapes that look like the Netflix feed? Maybe he'll look better.
3: Yeah, I would send him tapes of Tua from Alabama. That's what I That might be the only way you get that line to not move.
1: When you and I are on air and we're very carefully pronouncing his name, Tagovailoa.
3: Exit out by the Fresca exit, Swollen Dome, the Jason Smith Show with my best friend, Mike Harmon. 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
1: Rip the knob off. Send it in as proof.
3: So the Los Angeles Rams had a chance to get back in this, 4th and goal from inside the 1, and they get stuffed. The Niners take over. They are driving. Monsi Bolaños has more on this and the rest of the night in sports with What's Trending.
4: That's stuff on Matthew Stafford trying to get into the end zone. As they talked about it on the broadcast, it just got so jam-packed. They were like, we could see his head, but you couldn't see the ball. And his head hadn't crossed the line, hadn't crossed into the end zone. So that's what they based it on, because you really could not tell in that pile where the ball was. It did look like San Francisco's defense held Matthew Stafford out of the end zone. As you just mentioned, Jason, 49ers with the ball driving their midfield. They lead the Rams 17-7 with less than 30 seconds to go in the third quarter. Brock Purdy leading the way from San Francisco this whole game. 22 of 30, 184 yards, two touchdowns, one interception. That interception that happened on Brock Purdy and the next play, San Francisco had his back. They picked off Matthew Stafford. Stafford is 9 of 16 for 121 yards and that interception. Speaking of Brock Purdy, I think he just took down on a little run for the 49ers and got another first down. So he's just doing a little bit of everything. But also on my fantasy bench is Mike Evans, who's having a great game. His first touchdown as a 49er already. Check that.
3: Who are your wide receivers that you didn't play Mike Evans this week?
4: I don't know. I have to go look. But he's on my bench.
3: I know he's on my bench. Oh, okay.
4: I purposely, like, he was one of my later picks, and I know I put him on my bench 100%.
3: Okay. All right.
4: So I have to go look.
3: Nice job.
4: No, I'm doing great. Listen, I took him. People are like, he's old. I took him, but I didn't play him. So lesson learned in, week one of the NFL. Good job, Montserrat. Other news out of the NFL. Falcons quarterback.
3: Did you just go third person with your full first name?
4: I sure did.
3: That's impressive.
4: Great job, Montserrat. Falcons quarterback Tua Tagovailoa suffered an oblique injury in practice. He's listed as a limited participant and officially considered day-to-day. Cooper Rush took first team reps in practice today. Seahawks quarterback Sam Darnold, who suffered a hip injury during last night's game. Apparently, the best news possible. He's dealing with more of a muscle issue. The hip is intact. Multiple reports do say that he's likely to miss week two against Arizona. Pirates. Patriots wide receiver A.J. Brown, who suffered a high ankle sprain in last night's game against the Seahawks. ESPN reports that he's expected to be out at least 4 weeks.
2: Monty, same thing. Pirates, Patriots, they both suck.
4: The Pirates did win today. They beat the White Sox 2-0 in Chicago.
0: Playing really well against them.
3: Who would you rather have throwing the ball, Paul Skeens or Drake May?
4: Paul Skeens.
3: I don't know.
4: Paul Skeens will go faster.
3: No mustard on the ball with Paul Skeens.
4: I don't know where it's going to end up.
3: Oh, that's true. Yeah, okay.
4: But it's going to go a little faster,
3: You know where it's going to end up with Drake May in the defensive back's arms.
4: Right, you get what I'm saying? Yes. You know, at least three times it'll do that. Yankees crushed the Rockies 10-3. Anthony Volpe with a grand slam in the win. New York is still three games back of Tampa Bay for the division. Mariners beat the Rangers 4-3. Texas is three games back of Houston for the division. They're also two games back of the final wildcard spot in the AL behind Toronto, who is one game back. And guys, at the U.S. Open semifinal on the ladies' side, 4-seed Coco Gauff taking on 2-seed Elena Rybakina. Gauff won the first set 6-3, lost the second set 6-4. Right now, losing the third set 2-1. Back to you guys.
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3: Jason Smith, Mike Harmon live from the Fox Sports Radio studios. Coming up next, more on the 49ers, Rams 17-7 lead. The Niners looking to really try to put this away. And you're not going to believe the guy we're going to talk about next, that I don't know the last time the broadcast has even said his name during the game. Who is it? It's next. Jason and Mike. 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
12: 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We'll look for triple digits again tomorrow for the high.
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13: Mayfield have agreed on a three-year extension. Terms, numbers on the contract, not in just yet, but Baker Mayfield locked up.
14: Hey, you know what? I'm very happy for the guy, but I feel like, you know, like... I hate to give lame examples.
15: No,
14: sometimes, you know, I don't want to see dangling the carrot, but it keeps people hungry, man.
15: Yeah, but then
14: she gave him that like mid-season or you know, at the end of the year.
15: I think what you otherwise I think strategy. he'd be playing sort of frustrated with the people
14: really?
15: Above him.
14: I'm so happy for the dude. He's earned it, so I'm not trying to take anything away from that. But that's big news. Good for Baker. But I do believe playing with a chip on your shoulder could give you some of that fire.
15: Or now he plays with a sense
14: killer
15: of
14: instinct.
15: A sense of respect.
14: Yeah, yeah. So
15: knowing,
14: hey man, that's awesome.
15: Knowing that he doesn't have to necessarily prove anything, but again, you're thinking, well, maybe he should want to have to prove something.
14: Like that could give you so many examples, but a personal example, right? My daughter's cheer coach never really compliments her, never really tells her she's doing a great job. I said, well, Melody, a coach's job and keep you motivated, you know, keep you in the zone. Keep you wanting to push yourself harder and push yourself further. Don't look for that compliment. And I feel like...
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21: 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Their offensive coordinator has never been an offensive coordinator, Brian Fleury, and he's 47. Why does the age matter? Because generally, this is the same in music as it is comedy and it is with offensive coaches. 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Sean McVay, head coach at 30. Shanahan, offensive coordinator at 28. Sean Payton, late 20s. 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Clint Kubiak, mid-30s. Shane Steichen, mid-30s. 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
22: I'm so excited.
3: Well, roll up another touchdown for the 49ers. It is a 24-7 lead over the Rams. 12 and a half to go in the fourth quarter. Rams getting outclassed by the 49ers everywhere. Even Deebo Samuel, talking about when time travel
1: being welcome possible. Back, baby.
3: Deebo back with the Niners scoring a touchdown like it's 2021.
1: Well, but you scheme it up for him like you used to, right? Yeah. A couple of design runs. They've done a great job on that side of things in terms of play distribution for the running backs and the different guys they're deploying. But, yeah, a little back to the future for us.
2: Deebo's going to ride his bike home.
3: You sure? Dad, come on, man. What's going on? And no one going to the bathroom for another 35 to 45 minutes. So again, it's the Rams trailing 24-7. Still a lot of time left in the fourth quarter, but it has been all San Francisco. Now, there's a big thing to get to with San Francisco's lead, and obviously the debate on who left early and who had the best travel plans.
1: Calling up quarterback sneak with Matthew Stafford, who just doesn't do that.
3: But the thing I want to focus on here for a few minutes, and this is something that I always take a look and go, man, it's been a long time since the broadcast has said so-and-so's name. And when that happens, you know that something is up. Mm-hmm. And now, obviously, we're watching the game and not listening to it. But I asked Frost, but I said, when's the last time they said this name? He goes, they have not. And there's not even ISO shots of him until he was on the sideline looking like he was out of gas. I don't know the last time on the broadcast they said Myles Garrett's name. This is the reigning defensive player of the year, the best defensive player in the NFL. He's getting double and triple teamed on almost every play, right? So it's not like, okay, he's lost it. But this is a guy that's used to a lot of attention. He's on a much better team, much better defense, much better everything. And I don't know the last time they said his name or focused him or that he made a big play. Like, this has been, I'm going, where? I'm doing the old Bill Walton, where's Myles Garrett, right? Like, the 49ers done a great job of limiting him again, putting a couple of bodies on him and getting outside. A lot of the game plan has been Brock Purdy rolling out, not just back in the pocket, being on the move. And they've been able to really work this Rams defense to a point where now they're just bludgeoning them. And, you know, you see and Brock Purdy is spreading the ball around the field, but, like, you thought Myles Garrett's coming, okay, you're going to get this guy. He's going to have an immediate impact. You saw what he had with the Browns, and that was a terrible team, and he was still, you know, rolling up 20 sacks. But, I mean, I don't know the last time I saw him really make a play. Again, I don't know the last time they said his name, and Frostburg said they're not. You know, I'm watching him, and every time, hey, he's got two players on him, sometimes three, but sometimes they're rolling out, and then he came off the field, and it looks like he's cooked.
1: Well, because you're talking about long, protracted drives, right, where you're doing a little dink and dunk and just taking little chunks of yardage, McCaffrey and running like he wants to take everybody down, like he's the juggernaut, just running through people. There you go. I get our obligatory Marvel reference in, but to play it, right, you're playing the pinball game like teams used to do with Aaron Donald before he retired, right? It was, all right, we got one guy on, all right, second guy's got to come in and just kind of contain him, and they've done a good job with Garrett. He had a little bit of work early in the first quarter. You make your adjustments and do your best to neutralize them thereafter. So, yeah, the extended view on the sideline when there was a break in the action of, boy, he is breathing heavily.
3: Yeah, like
1: that is a man who is pissed that he can't be on the field, but he's clearly not ready to get back out there.
3: Like that long drive they had, the once they passed midfield, like I don't think Myles Garrett was on the field for the rest of that drive. Like he came off, hands on his hips, congratulating players. They came off like you could tell, okay, I'm a little cooked here.
1: And it was an 11-play, 99-yard drive.
3: Really, it was the 49ers are doing whatever they want now, and now they have the football again. The Rams had a little bit of positivity going. They were driving down the field, had the ball near midfield. However, after a completed pass, the Rams have fumbled. They're showing the replay right now. Higbee gives up the football. It gets punched out. The Niners recover. They have the ball again, looking for the kill. Again, 24-7, under 12 minutes to go in the fourth quarter, and the Niners look like they could go. It could be just a couple of plays, and it's 31-7, the way this offense has been playing downhill against the Rams.
1: And we don't even get to see Ty Simpson because he was deactivated.
3: Simpson, eh? I remember that name.
1: We'll have to. We won't get to watch it. But
0: guys, yeah. I'm not the best lip reader, but I think Sean McVay just said, oh, we should have bleeped and left earlier.
3: Whose idea was it to leave the day before the game? Whose idea? What a horrible idea. Because you know that's going through his head right now.
0: That it absolutely
3: McVay
0: is.
3: McVay is sitting there going, oh, they're good. The first question post-game is going to say, Sean, do you feel like you left in time? You didn't spend enough time here in Australia, did you? It was no time. You didn't get to see the sights. Didn't get to know Great Barrier Reef. Nothing. You get to wait. No. I know they're going to ask me. This is going to be the first question. I know it's going to be the first question.
0: Post game at the podium. Oh, it was all Stafford's idea.
3: Yeah.
1: I was saying, who's he throwing at us? I mean, but now you've lost trust because these guys all had to trust you that that you had their best interests.
3: Guys, I wanted to leave a week ago. They all said, no. Let's leave right before the game. No.
1: That sleep scientist has been fired for future international travel.
3: Is it a 49er blowout? We break down just what got them here and other big stories out of the NFL next. 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
15: Hey, did you see that that make-believe story that came out that the SEC is going to vote about whether or not they're going to expel LSU? 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

0: Here's what you need to know.
1: The San Francisco 49ers have extended their lead once again against the LA Rams in Australia.
2: Purdy, he is in the shotgun. He takes the snap. He's got a good pocket. Now he's going to escape it out to the right. Throw on the run. End zone! Debo brought it down! He throws the ball way into the stands with another touchdown!
1: You heard it on the 49ers radio network. That was Brock Purdy's third touchdown pass of the game. He is 24 of 33 for 205 yards. He does have one interception, but the 49ers lead the Rams 27-7 with less than 10 minutes to go in the game. Matthew Stafford for LA, 12 of 19 for 136 yards, one interception. In Major League Baseball, Anthony Volpe with a grand slam as the Yankees crush the Rockies 10-3, while the Pirates beat the White Sox in Chicago 2-0. I'm Monty Bolaños.
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4: 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Comment away whether you agree or disagree. Let us know what you think again. Just search Jason Smith Show on YouTube and subscribe. Mike and I putting this content out for you every single day. And right now, the content that's going out there is all 49ers. 9.5 to go in the fourth quarter. A 60-yard line drive field goal has given the 49ers now a 27-7 lead over the Rams, and every time they show Sean McVay on the sideline, he's got that smirk on his face, that sarcastic smirk that he's saying to himself, "Yeah, we screwed up, man. This is not good. This is not going to be fun." Like, I can see what the post game press conference is going to be, and you know they keep showing, like, when he shows his teeth and he's like, "Yeah, I don't know." Like, you could just tell he's looking at what are the next 3 or 4 days going to look like, and I don't like it.
5: Well, I can't wait for the hot take nonsense here in L.A. because I was seeing everybody getting all chesty. It's like, en route to their perfect season and a date with the Super Bowl at SoFi. Like, oops, I can hear those beep, beep, like you're backing up a truck right now, because now they'll excoriate him for the travel plans, right? Yeah. It'll be, oh, it was all about the sleep pads. Like, no, you got your ass worked from pillar to post.
4: Yeah, but see, this is where this is one of those cases where the true outcome of the game is going to be lost in one team had the better travel plan, right, and the other team didn't.
5: Right? Should have gone to the zoo.
4: Because that's been the entirety of the topic going into this game. The 49ers have been there for a week. The Rams decide. We spent all this. Like, they had people flying back and forth for the last year, I think, trying to figure out what to do. And all for this game that they're going home and they're getting pummeled right now by 20.
5: The bio stats and checking in with physicians. Like, how did the travel affect you? How do you feel? And let's check your electrolytes. Let's check your blood, all that stuff.
4: Gatorade, it's got electrolytes.
5: Yeah, that's it.
4: But I mean, like, that's what it's going to come down to. You, like I said, you know it's going to be the first question in the post game to Sean McVay. You know, did you leave early enough? That's going to wind up being the story of this. And now, I guarantee you, whatever that had to do with the Rams losing, whatever percentage that had to do, no team will ever travel like the Rams again.
5: No.
4: Nobody will ever do. Number one.
5: I don't think the NFL should let
4: one,
5: them either.
4: Roger Goodell is going to say, okay, that's never happening again. When we have a game overseas, you need to be there to do publicity and sell the game. It's what we're doing. So that's an oversight on my part. I will make sure everybody leaves ahead of time. But no team is going to do that because they're going to see this and go, well, the Rams left early and look what happened. What do they have to really do with them winning or losing the game? I don't know, but it didn't work, so we're not doing that. The thing is that by doing this, right, and this is what sometimes Sean McVay, who likes to be a real big innovative coach, and I'm doing this, and I'm pushing the edge, and F them picks, and all this stuff, is that sometimes you put yourself in a position to really take one on the chin.

0: when you don't have to, right? Because let's just say the 49, we came in this game and the results the other way, right? 49ers win this, 49ers are getting killed. No one's going to say, well, 49ers should have traveled later. They should, no, they, well, they were there. They lost, right? The 49ers right. went and they lost. They're older. They went, and the Rams, oh, the Rams won. And the positive outcome for Sean McVay is great because he looks like more of a genius where, oh, he had them leave the day before the game and look what that did.
1: Oh, he cracked the code.
0: Right?
1: Yeah.
0: Like, sometimes when you reach for the stars, sometimes your reach exceeds your grasp. And this is one of those times where it's going to look like his reach exceeds his grasp because the outcome of this is going to be, that was so stupid. Why did they do this? And that's going to be the general narrative is that, boy, Sean McVay and the Rams really blew it by making this travel decision. Again, it doesn't matter how much this had to do with the mm-hmm. with the loss by the Rams. It's what people are going to say. It's going to be written about. It's people are going to talk about. It's what people are going to talk about in league circles. And the Rams can sit back and say, no, no, our travel plans are great. All our guys are awesome. We did X, Y, and Z. It doesn't matter. People are going to say, why did you do this? And it's going to seem like, boy, it's an unnecessary risk that Sean McVay took. Like, it was either going to be Lady or the Tiger, right, for Sean McVay. Either they're going to win this game, and not only will they win, but Sean McVay is going to be a genius, whereas winning the game should be the most important thing. So I'm winning the game and I'm a genius, now it's going to be not only do we lose the game, but I'm going to get blamed for travel. Where had the Rams just gone there a few days ago and played this game and lost? Are they going to say, oh, the rent? No, there was no travel. You added in an extra level of what the hell are you doing? And as a coach, as a team, you never want to add in a level of what the hell are we doing because you don't know when that starts to fester in the locker room. Hey, maybe coach has too many ideas here. I don't know about this. What's Myles Garrett going to say after the end? I'm waiting for one player to go, yeah, maybe that wasn't a great idea. So a couple people got sick. I mean, I'm just throwing this out. Sure. Not saying what I know. But like, you don't know what's going to happen and certain things like that can creep in. Now, you want to think that Sean McVay, the stranglehold he has on the Rams, the belief they have, the Super Bowl team they have, nothing's changing for that after this game. You want to think, okay, we got everybody's back, but you never know. And this was an unnecessary, let's try to grab the brass ring by the Rams because the outcome should be, hey, we're going to win the game, but boy, we want to win the game and look like geniuses. Whereas, okay, if you lose the game, you want to lose the game and have it just be a loss and move on. And instead it's, boy, I don't know. Do we trust Sean McVay to make these big decisions? Do we trust the front office to make these decisions? What's going on here? And that's what they've opened the door to by deciding to fly the day before and then play the game.
1: See, they flew too close to the sun. They full on wax wings of Icarus, and they fall to earth. But you're looking at all of that, right? Because now you've opened the door also for the folks that just want to attack the fact that Aaron Donald didn't play in this game. So those that want to trade on that one, they can do that as well. But yeah, it's all been about travel the last week. I mean, how many articles did you read that reference some sleep scientist somewhere, right? Mm-hmm. The biorhythm experts. Let's go to, are your chakras in sync? All of these things, trying to figure it all out. And for Sean McVay, since he took over, it's 9 years at this point, it's always the next innovation, right? We're not going to play players in the preseason. People followed suit. Now we see the reversal to a degree, but we're still having these feel out first couple of weeks. But for McVay, this was the ultimate in taking a shot and knowing that, you know, if it turned out badly, you're going to wear it. Now, I would zag when everybody else zigs. It's like, hey, Sean, I know you want to add, you're ready for the question. They've already briefed you about the sleep thing. Why'd you call the quarterback sneak with Matthew Stafford? We know he doesn't do that. He doesn't do that well. Why would you do that? And took those points potentially off the board instead of putting Williams or Corum. Then we might have a different game, right? That's another in-game adjustment that we'll be asking questions about for a while. But the whole sleep pattern thing, it's like a whole other industry coming out of this from the NFL circles. And again, they did it last year in Jacksonville, and I heard that as the justification. It's half the flight time. Half the flight time. Older team. Guys coming off big injuries. Guys trying to roll up. So it's you know, a risky proposition against a division foe because it becomes more than a loss, right? Because it's also a bad look for the NFL, to go back to the original part of it, when you get to Goodell of, all right, it's fine if they send people over the course here. That's great. Those are small, localized kind of meet and greets, whatever. Here's your all right, the full pomp and circumstance pageantry, light up glitter parade like you're at the end of Main Street in Disneyland was sending these two teams over for a regular season kickoff event, and one of your teams showed up just ahead of kickoff.
0: Now, you want an example of how the Rams' travel plans are going to cause shockwaves and questions all throughout, and now suddenly you're going into week two with a lot of head-scratching moments? The Rams travel. They leave the day before. Okay. Myles Garrett tonight. Okay. Think about this stat line that I'm going to give you for the best defensive player in the NFL. Myles Garrett tonight. Zero quarterback hits, zero sacks, zero tackles. He is zeros across the board. Mm-hmm. The best defensive player in the NFL has been shut out. Now, have they been double-teaming him all the time? Yes. Sometimes triple-teaming him? Yes. Did I see him go to the sideline in the middle of the big drive that basically clinched the game for the 49ers when he didn't play the last half? So he looked like he was exhausted? Yes. This has now become a thing. And now the best defensive player in the NFL gives you absolute zeros across the board. All of a sudden, it's, well, maybe Aaron Donald. Oh, my God, if this is what Aaron Donald, if this is Myles Garrett, what happened if Aaron Donald actually came over to Australia? But this is what I mean when you open up the door to all sorts of criticism and potential disharmony. Did we really like the way we traveled? Look at what happened to Myles Garrett. I mean, really, I don't know when they've said his name on the broadcast. Since early in the game when they're saying, hey, Myles Garrett's first name game as a Ram, this we're looking forward to seeing, like, here's an ISO Myles Garrett looking really big and intimidating. And instead it's 0-0-0. This is what traveling the way they did, that's what this is going to open the door to for the Rams, where, again, no team is ever going to travel like this again. No team's ever going to listen to the Rams. And now when Sean McVay says something that seems a little bit outlandish, maybe a little bit of a mad scientist idea, or the Rams have some idea to show you we're better than everybody else, you're going to go, yeah, I don't know about that, man. I don't know.
1: But here's where he takes it the next level. Is that meant you were on the practice facilities, on the practice fields, in your offices right up until then. You weren't sightseeing, you weren't glad handing, you weren't doing any of that stuff. So you got no excuse, right? Beyond the travel of it, that means you were grossly, what'd you do with your time? Because you got your ass handed to you. they put up the Matthew Stafford 84 starts. This is the first time that he's under 10. This is only the second time in 84 starts he's under 10 points as a starter here.
2: Mike.
0: Oh, now yeah. His throws tonight looked like Hackenberg at Jets practice.
1: But thrown off his back foot.
0: No. He actually got it where a couple guys got their hands on balls. Like Hackenberg, barely would even get it. Like Hackenberg would throw it where the guys like Rich Samini would catch passes.
2: Wow. I mean, this looks like Stafford in the Lions playoff game.
0: No, this looks, it's absolutely a complete epic fail by the Rams on all levels of this game. Stafford's looked terrible. Again, an invisible Myles Garrett, like top to bottom. Puka Nacua could get zero separation tonight. Every throw to him has been something that has been contested. He's not been able to find any open field. And the Rams just look like they are completely out of sync. And what an egg to lay week one when you're talking about this being a Super Bowl team in the NFL.
1: Yeah, I mean, you had your one opportunity, right? Six plays, 19 yards. And then you end up losing it on downs, right? You had a chance and failed. But, yeah, for Stafford, you had a couple of throws to Nacua. You also had a couple of opportunities where the yellow laundry didn't come up. I know they were joking about it on the broadcast. There were no penalties being called. And so when they finally had the opportunity to say, hey, we're going to throw it to the official, it's like, wait, it's how far into the second quarter? Like, what are we doing here? So, yeah, very discombobulated effort from the normally buttoned up Sean McVay. Can't wait to hear him talk really fast in the post game of how this got away. It's one game.
0: Well, you think he's even going to answer questions? He's going to go. We got to get on the plane. We got to go.
1: Well, he's going to do like a 5-minute preamble.
0: Okay, I'm going to write out here. You know what I'm going to do? I'm going to tape a couple of answers and I'll just send them out to you off my phone. What's your phone number? I'll send them all to the media here. You can just put them out there. And this is my take on stuff.
1: Yeah, I mean, it just complete shambles. But again, you had the game where you could have been in a fight, but you called a quarterback sneak for Matthew Stafford. Man, that's just bothering me. Yeah. And then they showed the graphic of Myles Garrett. And he was still huffing and puffing, and he hadn't been on the field for a while.
0: The play calling as well in question for the Rams. The biggest, and that was the biggest play of the game. That really tilted the game forever in favor of the 49ers. Matthew Stafford gets stuffed on 4th-and-1 when they could have made it a field goal game.
1: And then they go down the field 99 yards.
0: And that was the end. Stafford getting stuffed was the Romeo Doubs drop of last night.
1: Good. That's good. Let's tie them together. Can we do that 270 more times in this season? By the way, Raheem Morris, he didn't get to celebrate a birthday. I think he'll take this.
0: Yeah, well, I think he still celebrated. You don't have cake and everything else. Yeah. Here you go. Yeah, you're going to get one of those, hey, you're 1-0 cakes. Oh, awesome.
1: What's he get on the plane ride back? I mean, come on.
0: Easy. Plane rides, easy. It's, you know.
1: Yeah, there's a celebratory. Yeah,
0: I know.
1: Plane's been gassed up and clean for a week.
0: The Niners have just missed a field goal, but still they maintain a 27-7 lead under 4 minutes to go in the fourth quarter. It looks like Stafford's coming out for one more drive. He put his helmet back on after the missed field goal that doinked off the right upright. So again, we'll have more breakdown of this shocker. Down Under, plus other big news out of the NFL today, coming up next right here. 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

0: do we have music with Australian artists, Alex?
1: Yeah, Spencer? I need a lot of Colin Hay.
0: Where's that? Where, no AC/DC. I saw
1: Kylie Minogue.
0: They had a Bon Scott sign outside the game. I was very excited about
1: that.
0: That's
1: pretty cool.
2: Sorry, I'm waiting for the plane to land so we can have the music.
0: Okay, listen.
2: We'll hear that before the show.
0: We need AC/DC music.
2: No.
0: We need Midnight Oil.
2: Absolutely not.
0: Out where the river rolls. Something, something in the desert. Oh, man, how can we sleep while our heads are turning? AC/DC, Midnight Oil, Kylie Minogue.
1: Men at Work.
0: Right, Men at Work. Well, Men at Work.
1: Gotta get some Colin Hay.
0: Overkill.
1: Waiting for my real life to begin. Let's go.
0: I think that's good. I think we have four. I think that's good. I think if you
2: get Jimmy Barnes,
0: you have enough. If you play the NXS Jimmy Barnes from Lost Boys, there you go.
2: Ice House.
0: Speaking of,
1: you're trying to get some Michael Hutchinson.
0: Get NXS in there. Ice House, really? And It's All Over You, Electric Blue. I love Electric Blue.
1: That's a good
0: blue.
1: One. Yeah. There we go.
0: I just freeze every time she sees through me. It's a picture of you, Electric Blue.
2: Good job.
1: Here we go. Karaoke Thursday.
0: I love Electric Blue.
1: Here live in the Fox Sports Radio studio.
0: It is a final in Australia. A Netflix final, which means another season of something is coming up right after. The 49ers put the finishing touches on a 27-7 blowout of the Rams. This game forever turned in the 49ers' favor when the Rams get stuffed on a fourth and goal from the 1 yard line. Matthew Stafford on a keeper, and he doesn't sniff the end zone. The Niners take over. At that point, the Rams could have made that a 3-point game, and instead, 99 yards later, with a surgeon's precision, the 49ers were in the end zone, pushing that lead out to 24-7, and that was it. The game was over at that
1: point.
0: That's
1: it. It was a great drive, too. 12 plays, 72 yards. You finally had some space for Nacua. You finally get him open. Your run game's moving. And then you get down inside the 10-yard line, and it bogs down to where you call a quarterback sneak. I kept seeing the shots of McVay in the final 2 minutes. They just kept, as every snap of Stetson Bennett coming up to the line of scrimmage, it was the bemused Sean McVay looking slightly confused, like, the hell's happening here? Like, what have I just watched?
0: The Rams are all running off the field. I feel like they're running right to the plane. They're not even going to change. They're just going to get on the plane.
1: They got to have showers on that thing, right?
0: No. They just get right onto the plane with your gear. Just get on the plane with your gear on, sit down, we'll take off, and then you can take your stuff off. Then we're okay.
1: Yeah, you want to get out of town. This is one of those, like, you just won a belt by your manager's interference in a wrestling match, and you're just getting the hell out of Dodge. Mm-hmm. Like, that's it.
0: So Matthew Stafford has potentially the worst game we have seen him play since he was a Lion.
1: Yeah, this is awful.
0: But again, this was the play that tilted the game forever in the 49ers' favor.
3: Stafford's going to take it himself, squeezing through. Matthew Stafford. No signal yet. Niners are trying to say that they got the stop, and they did. What a stand from San Francisco.
0: Netflix on the call. That was it for the Rams. The Niners win it. Joining us now on the hotline, another year. So looking forward to it. Can't wait. NFL on Fox. Insider extraordinaire Jay Glazer. Jay, happy 2026 NFL season, man. Welcome back.
4: No doubt, man. You know, I'm really happy to be back with you guys. But that's when I posted a picture yesterday, Sam, I feel like I'm going to my first day of school, and this is grade 34 for me. I think I'm year 24 with you guys. Do you know that? My 24th season with you guys.
0: Wow.
1: That's amazing. Yeah.
4: Wow. Fox Radio.
0: Wow. And I know, and you still go all the, you still remember when you started. You still remember year one. You go back all the stories about you and Mike Francesa and all this. Like, you still go all the way back there.
4: Yeah, that was the 1991 NFL draft when I was an intern at FRM Radio, and I had to take Mike Francesa to and from the bathroom so fans wouldn't bother me enough so he can get back in time. And everybody always goes, what do you remember most about that? I said, I took him to the bathroom. I took a peek. I'm not going to lie. And they said, what is that? I said, Like he said, huge. And I talked to Francis and he goes, you're crazy. I said, brother, you can't buy marketing like that.
1: No, that is six figures worth right there.
0: I hope he's giving you a little bit of part of his salary ever since then. He signed a lot of big contracts after that.
4: Right? Are you kidding me? No doubt.
0: Well, look, let's talk about this. Now, obviously, the impact of it on the game, who knows? But we just saw a great performance by the 49ers. The Rams struggled. The difference in the 49ers being there for a week, the Rams getting there, you know, just to play the game and leaving. Yeah. Did you see anything in the game tonight that tells you, hey, one strategy better than the other?
4: Well, obviously, everybody's going to say the Rams are flat and, you know, they had the wrong strategy. I thought they had the right one going in, to be honest with you. I really did. Because it's like, you know, I saw everything the Niners doing, and they got out there. I don't think they ever adjusted. I know guys were, like, waking up still at 1 o'clock in the morning. And I'm like, hey, the purpose is to, like, sure, some guys did. But they're out there playing, like, you know, cricket and this and that. And, you know, it felt like it was a – almost some of the stuff you have to do for the Super Bowl that can be exhausting, right? But obviously – keep the summary. But obviously, you know, with the Rams, it's like, all right, they flew over Thursday night, right? They all slept on these planes, which were insane. Like, every seat was so the plane they both took over, the NFL gave it to them. It was like a new Airbus 380 for Qantas. The whole plane was double-decker, like upstairs and downstairs, the entire plane. Usually you see planes like this, right? It's like just the front, like first class. And they had, like, every seat was a lie-flat seat. Everybody had. And then there was like 14 first class suites, and both teams like put players up there and the captains up there. But I think if I look at it like, if me and my teammates were fighting somewhere, unless you're going to like a high altitude place, I want to spend as much time home as I can, get out there, sleep in somebody else's bed just one day and go. So, you know, I got their strategy. But obviously, it didn't work for him.
1: Yeah, unfortunately, the great game plan from Kyle Shanahan and what the 49ers did will become the secondary story of all this, Jay.
4: Yeah. Hey, listen, not just Kyle, but Brock Purdy, man. He's got to be the most underrated quarterback in this league. Like, it's almost like they paid him, but people are still waiting. He can't carry it. He's not that good. He's that good. He's just unflappable. And like, how much he does with his legs and how he's played with pain. But he's underrated, but you're right. Everything was the Rams of the superstar team, right? And it shouldn't matter whether Aaron Donald's there or not, right? That's just cherry on top. So you put this team together for this. I you know, just knowing everybody over there, I really will highly doubt that these teams aren't playing in the playoffs. They've been through a lot of adversity, the Rams, and so the 49ers. And both teams know how to fight through it. Pretty much better than anybody in the league.
0: You know, the thing that comes back to Jay is you're going to see a lot of stat lines from this game. And look, Brock Purdy had a big game, and Matthew Stafford's stat line was ugly. But I don't think something anybody expected was...
4: He was off.
0: Miles Garrett, no sacks, no quarterback hits, no tackles. Like,
4: and
0: Jay...
4: Trent Williams. It's like Trent's like, oh, yeah, you've been over there. Come and play. Come and play it over here. And the NFC West, like, Trent Williams is a bad man. And, like, he's going to turn everything into a fight. He gets his hands on you, it sucks. If he gets moving, right, and he hits you on contact, it sucks. And, yeah, he wore Miles out, no doubt.
1: Yeah, watching him go to work in those one-on-one situations, something special. Happy returns also from injury for all these 49ers. Like, I don't know what it looks like in Week 17, but for tonight, all the old guys win. Fred Warner's back from injury. Yeah, Bosa, surgically repaired, he's back. Greenlaw's back and had a big night. So big work from the D.
4: Kittle, and don't forget about Kittle.
1: Of course.
4: Like, and it's funny, because I talked to somebody today in the Niners, I'm like, because they lost their defensive tackle, Alfred Collins, this week out there, right? To a patella. It's terrible. I'm like, I don't want to hear any more thing about this substation thing. Because the substation is not in Australia. Right? Like, it's just, there's something else going on there besides this conspiracy theory with the substation. It's not that. There's something else. They need to freaking figure out what it is. Because it's just too many injuries.
0: Jay Glazer, our guest, the Jason Smith Show with Mike Harmon, live from the Fox Sports Radio studios. All right, so we've seen two games now. We talked about Stafford being off, the Rams being off. Who are you more concerned about after seeing them play week one, the Rams or the Patriots?
4: I'm not concerned about anybody in week one.
0: Okay.
4: So when the Giants won the Super Bowl in 07, Strand last year, they gave up, go look at it, Steve Spagnuolo's defense coordinator. I think they gave up 48 a game in the first two games, and they went on to beat the Patriots in the Super Bowl. I just don't, like, you got to remember, man, people don't hit in training camp. It doesn't happen, right? So it's like the first four games, I've told you guys this in the past, almost like the first 4 weeks, and they don't do anything in preseason. That's like camp for them now. And then teams start rising up like week 10, you know? So I'll say this, though. You know, I talked to Mike McDonald this morning, and we're talking about, obviously he was pissed about a lot of the injuries, I mean, the penalties and things like that, and concerned about Sam. But, like, man, like, as that game went on, and you guys know I always talk about the players I train in MMA and the fighters. It's about, hey, like, we're just going to be relentless, relentless, relentless, and wear you out. So the last round, the last quarter, and you just keep coming and coming and coming. Guys, like, get this dude off of me. That's how they were. And, like, that fourth quarter came, and they were sharpening their weapons. Let's go. And I think, I don't have this, no one told me this, but I know I would believe that Mike Vrabel thought that, too. Like, man, these guys are just, they're getting after us in the fourth quarter. But we don't want to go to overtime, so let's throw it. Let's not just go for three. Let's throw it. And we don't want another, you know, another period with these guys because they're just going to keep getting after it. It was just really impressive to see a team like that who did, they had injuries. I mean, they lost their starting quarterback and five plays in. And the culture they have over there is a really, really impressive culture. It's almost like they're so far away from everybody else. We got nothing else to do except let's all bond together. And I spent a lot of time with the Seahawks. And that's how they act. They really do. But every iteration of the Seahawks, they did it. The Legion of Boom does it. Like everyone, all their Super Bowl teams have all done that.
0: So without Sam Darnold now, at least into week two beyond, you know, the way the defense played last night, I said, I think they're going to be just fine without him. Not nothing against Sam Darnold, but the defense plays like that, I think they'll be okay with Drew Lock.
4: Well, I want people to think about this, too. They have a new offensive coordinator, right? So, like, in camp or in preseason, you know, Locke played, but they're not really running any plays that, you know, no game plan. So these guys got to get to know each other. In the middle of opening night against the defending AFC champions, that's – and I think people just, man, the professionals. No, man, that's – like, what they did was really impressive. The offensive coordinator – right, a backup quarterback, first-time offensive coordinator in there with these guys that doesn't really know. They don't know each other's cadence, what plays work, what plays don't work. Yeah, I mean, look, now people have film on Drew and things like that, but, yeah, when you have a defense like that, man, and by the way, they still don't have Amanuri back there. They don't have their other safety back there. So they couldn't run a lot of the defense that they normally would.
0: He's on Twitter, at Jay Glazer. That is at Jay Glazer. Check him out Sunday, NFL on Fox, week one, year 24 at Fox Sports Radio. Ready to go, Jay. We'll get it going. Have fun, my friend.
4: Oh, I can't wait. Love you guys.
0: Welcome back, buddy. All right, there goes Jay Glazer. Love having him back. He's excited to be back. You can tell. Yeah. There's certain people, you know, fans who I talk to and everybody excited about the NFL coming back. And then, you know, you talk to people in the business like, yeah, NFL's back and it's exciting. But you could just tell the excitement level in his voice. Like, I get to go be with my guys again, right? I get to go hang out with everybody. Yeah. Like he says, it's his family, right? When Jimmy Johnson retired, like, that was a tough thing for him. Like, he goes, yeah, it's my family time. It's this. I love it. Like, you could tell he's still all these years in the business, and he's still that excited to go on and get ready to go week one, and that's just fantastic.
1: Boston chops with his guys, his driver, Howie Long, back for mm-hmm. I mean, come on. Mm-hmm. We get the family back to
0: his him. Uber driver, Uber Howie driver. Long. Yes, yeah. Uber driver. Again, five-star Uber driver, Howie Long. Time now to find out what's trending in the wide world of sports from our five-star update anchor, Monsi Bolaños. She has what's trending. She is a five-tool update anchor. She can read with power. She can speak. What else would we do? Five tools would be baseball into broadcasting. She's smart.
1: She can talk quickly if she needs to.
5: Talking quickly. That's right.
0: Yeah. the ability to shut off her microphone and sneeze, and no one would know.
5: Oh, I'm really good at that one, too.
0: All right, very good.
5: Very okay, good. Very, good job. Right. Good job. As you guys just dissected this game where it was really all 49ers in Australia against the Rams, I guess you do need a little bit of sleep. Maybe you do need to prepare a little bit more to fly across the country. But San Francisco won it 27-7. And some of the other things, I know you mentioned Myles Garrett finished with zero tackles, zero quarterback hits, just the fourth time in his career. This is the fewest points scored for the Rams with Matthew Stafford at quarterback. It's their first double-digit loss since 2024. Brock Purdy leading the way for San Francisco, ended 25 of 34 for 205 yards, three touchdowns, and one interception. He also had five carries for 29 yards. But San Francisco's defense didn't just have an interception. Matthew Stafford did not throw a touchdown. He threw an interception, was 15 of 25 for 155 yards. They also stopped the Rams on fourth and goal, and they forced a fumble. Definitely more well-rested, I would say. Giants wide receiver Malik Nabers, who has been a full participant in practice all week, insists that he has not decided whether he's going to play Sunday night in New York season opener against the Cowboys. Speaking of the Cowboys, their tight end Brevin Spanford has agreed to a three-year, $18 million extension. While Falcons quarterback Tua Tagovailoa suffered an oblique injury in practice, he is considered day-to-day and was listed as a limited participant in practice. Patriots wide receiver A.J. Brown, who suffered a high ankle sprain last night against the Seahawks, well, ESPN reports that he's expected to be out at least 4 weeks. When it comes to baseball, Anthony Volpe had a grand slam as the Yankees crushed the Rockies 10-3. Pirates topped the White Sox 2-0. Mariners beat the Rangers 4-3. Texas trying to get into that wild card. They're three games back of Houston for the division and are two games back of the final wild card spot in the AL behind Toronto, who is one game back. At the U.S. Open women's semifinal, one seed Aryna Sabalenka defeated three seed Jess Pegula to advance to her fourth straight U.S. Open final, where she's going to face two seed Elena Rybakina, who eliminated four seed Coco Gauff in the semis. Back to you guys.
0: Thank you very much, Monty. Jess. Five tool, Monty Bolaños.
1: Five tools.
0: The ability to eat ranch dressing.
5: All
0: that
5: day.
0: Also
5: Drew,
0: is your. Yeah, you are the strongest ranch dressing eater that
5: absolutely.
0: I know. There's your fifth tool.
5: That's
0: there you
5: it.
0: Go, right there.
5: That's
0: okay.
5: The one.
0: Talking fast, being smart, turning off your microphone to sneeze, and eating ranch dressing.
5: I like those five.
0: Five tools.
5: I like those.
0: Exit out by the Fresca, exit Swollen Dome. Jason Smith, Mike Harmon live from the Fox Sports Radio studios. The most unbelievable thing from 49ers Rams I still can't get over, and I've seen this now and gotten used to it for the past 3 hours. What is it? That's next. Jason and Mike, Fox.
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15: Next. Hey, Alfie, what can I get for you?
16: Hey, Nora, just a nice latte, please. 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
15: 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You?
16: Me? 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
2: Is not going to be in that game.
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21: Lane Kiffin. 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You can like him. You can dislike him. You can root for his team. You can root against his team. But the fact that a guy in Baton Rouge, Louisiana, is evoking some sort of emotion from just about everybody means that Lane Kiffin is not good. 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

0: there's freestyling and lip syncing to Electric Blue.
1: Yeah,
0: one of the forgotten hits of the 80s.
2: I feel like there's a karaoke bar at the after the show that's calling your name.
0: Australian band. All the music will be from Australian bands.
2: That's
0: rest
2: good.
0: Of the night,
2: yeah,
0: tonight.
2: I like that, yeah.
0: As we celebrate the 49ers win over the Rams. And look, thanks to Jay Glazer for stopping by with us, breaking it all down. We have more stuff from the game in a few minutes. But, like, spent the last 3-plus hours watching this game.
2: Mm-hmm.
0: And there's something I still can't get over this, is that, you know, the NFL is so particular about how they dole out games, who they give games to overseas. And when they showed the above-field picture before the game, you could see something huge, and then you're like, okay, now people are actually in the stadium and showing you that it is that bad. The seats that everybody had, they're 50 yards from the game. Wow. 50 yards from the game,
2: they were,
0: man,
2: selling binoculars. The Bushnells were
0: now
2: very popular.
0: I get
3: Jason,
0: that.
3: You know what it looked like real quick?
0: Yeah.
3: The NHL outdoor game.
2: Fair.
0: Yeah. No, that's pretty good. Yeah. Whenever they try to put a game from a different sport in a different stadium, right? Like, hey, we're gonna play the Pinstripe Bowl in Yankee Stadium. Well, where are the all the way best center field. You don't want to be sitting there, but that's okay. Okay, I understand that sometimes you got to figure stuff out, but 50 yards, come on, man. You can't be 50 yards from the field. Like, when I saw people tweeting out photos, this is my seat, like, and I don't know what they spent for 50-yard line seats or sideline seat, front row seats at this game, but you can't see anything. You're on the ground level, so you can't see past onto the field. It's not like, whoa, wait, but the seats need to be a little bit higher. Oh, yeah, this is how we do it in the NFL, because you need to be able to see it. No, there's too many people on the set. There's, you got 50 guys on the sideline. You know, they're gonna stop your view. And again, 50 yards away, like you are 50. This is like if you bought nosebleed seats and you went to an NFL game, like that's about how far away you are from the field, but you're up higher and you can see the whole field. You can see it. You could see nothing in these seats.
2: I just remember when I back at Northwestern, I had friends on the team. They'd leave you tickets to sign for road games. Oftentimes the family section were in very similar seats to where all you're seeing is the back numbers and asses of 6'8" guys in front of you. Like, hey, can you move? I kind of want to see here. But yeah, look, it's a tough look. There's no question, made for the television audience, but those going to the cricket fields,
0: it's a tough look. You spent a lot of money. You should be able to see the game.
2: Yeah, but
0: that's the most important thing, is seeing the game.
2: But here's the thing. If you're native, right, and you know the way the field is set up, right, you've gone to say a cricket match, that, you know, those are not the seats to buy.
0: It doesn't matter if you've gone to a cricket match or not. You're spending money on seats to see the game.
2: Yeah, you still get to see it.
0: No, you don't.
2: Not well.
0: No, I want to be able to see the game. I don't want it. What happened? What just happened? What just happened?
2: Because
0: I didn't see any really big jumbotrons where I can go look and see.
2: But if you go and sit in the 500 level, I mean, there are ants running around on the field here. It's you're guessing.
0: You probably had a better in-game experience watching if you were watching a game in the Rose Bowl. And that's saying something, man, because the Rose Bowl is a terrible place to see a game. It's
2: but a lot
0: awful.
2: Of times you can get your own section.
3: Watch your mouth.
0: It is. No, dude. I mean, the game day experience at the Rose Bowl has to look like SoFi compared to, you know, getting tickets here. Going,
2: I don't know.
0: I'm just 50 yards away. Just all that green grass with nothing in it between where you're sitting in the stadium.
2: I just like that when it became a blowout, we started getting highlights of old cricket matches that have been played on that field.
3: And to make up for the bad seats, they put stents embedded out there for the fans.
0: Yeah, he ran around and made some plays.
2: Oh,
0: he looked better than Matthew Stafford
2: the
0: entire
2: game. Up to
0: be
2: there. Yeah.
0: The entire game, he looked better than he did.
3: So at least they got that.
0: Oh, man.
2: And now it was in Technicolor.
0: You knew when they got to the point where all the Netflix analysts were wearing the crazy costumes at them. Like, okay, with 6 minutes to go in a 20-point game, we're at the crazy costume part of the game. Okay, that's what. Just so we know, the game is over because analysts are wearing costumes.
3: The host looked like all the Hamburglar.
2: That's fair. The L. Duncan look there certainly was reminiscent. Hey, Halloween's coming. Hamburglar can be, you know, for either.
0: I could put
2: either boys or girls.
0: Yeah. The thing is, like, pulling off a hamburger, like when I was Hamburglar once when I was a kid, I loved it. But then I realized.
2: Did you really go as the Hamburglar?
0: Oh, yeah. When I was like 7 years old, that? I was a Hamburglar. It was great. I had the mask, I had the shirt. I loved having the cape.
3: Did you eat yourself to death?
0: That was the greatest
2: thing. Run around with a cape?
0: Yeah, but I walked around just going. Just going
3: Pizza Hut.
0: No, but they didn't realize that, oh, you know, when you're an adult, if you wear the Hamburglar costume, it's like, oh, you're not really tall because that Hamburglar, that cape goes all the way to the floor on you. And it's not as flattering. It's not as cool to be the Hamburglar as an adult as it is when you're a kid.
2: Yeah, but you got
0: to
2: be careful. Now you can be confused with the guy from the Simpsons bit. Stop. Stop. And all of a sudden you're being bludgeoned by a bunch of little kids you were coming to steal their candy.
0: I'd much rather be Grimace with the Mets connection. I'd rather be Mayor McCheese. I mean, there's other people.
2: They need to bring back
0: the
2: pirate, too.
0: Yeah, sure. Well, yeah, the pirates are always popular.
2: Yeah, been out of circulation a while. But it's time to bring him back.
0: These seats were absolutely off. How do you do that to fans, man? Come on. You want to expand outside the United States?
2: Yeah.
0: Come on, dude.
2: What do you want? The game play? You want the field on a riser? Like it's a WWE ring? What the hell, man?
0: Coming up next, one player from this game we play the I don't want to overreact, but game with Jason and Mike Fox. What? We are
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13: The General of Degenerates has arrived. We live in a world where Baker Mayfield is a $55 million a year quarterback. Let that settle in. Baker Mayfield is a double nickels, $55 million player. It's a dramatic turnaround. I remember a few years ago, Baker Mayfield was persona non grata in the NFL. And just a couple of weeks ago, Baker Mayfield cut off negotiations. He huffed and puffed and he had a hissy fit. And he started training camp. He said, hey, the previous offer was a disrespectful offer to Baker Mayfield. However, they figured it out. So as we mentioned here, Baker Mayfield allowed his agents to continue the negotiation. Why would you ever stop? Like, what's the harm in talking?
5: 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It's Ben Maller.
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0: for the Rams with Stafford as their quarterback. It's also their first double-digit loss since 2024. Giants wide receiver Malik Nabers, who has been a full participant in practice all week, insists that he has not decided whether he's going to play Sunday night against the Cowboys. In baseball, Yankees crushed the Rockies 10-3. Anthony Volpe with a grand slam in the win. I'm Monty Bolaños.
1: 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Can I help you?
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8: 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You'll find today's full show and a best of version posted right after we get off the air. Thanks to Jay Glazer for stopping by, talking about the game with us, the 49ers, a dominant and devastating 27-7 win over the Rams. And you know, Sean McVay was just sitting there fourth quarter, knowing this is a blowout. The smirk on his face going, they're just going to ask me about the travel. They're just going to ask me, and I'm going to have to talk about it after the game, and I don't want to, but they're going to ask me, and I don't want to. I know that's all they're going to say to me is about the travel. That's all they're going to say. I don't want to say anything else, but they're going to ask me about it.
12: I don't know. When your team is so methodically worked from pillar to post, I think you'd rather talk about sleep cycles and sleep schedules.
8: Well, no, but then you have to say, I was wrong. My opinion was wrong. Yeah, you gotta own that and say,
12: but he can at least say, look, I'm not a sleep doctor.
8: Dude, he's a coach.
12: And he got his ass kicked. He needs to explain that part of the equation.
8: What was it? The last year plus, they have been trying to figure out the best way to travel this game, sending people.
12: Guinea pigs, this is
8: a lot of time spent on this. No, you can't just say, oh, yeah, my bad on that. No. This is not like, hey,
12: you know, our small sample size, it didn't work with the 53-man roster.
8: This is not like, hey, 4th-and-7, we decide to kick the field goal in the moment. I felt it was the right thing to do. Talking to the guys on the sideline, my coaches. No, that's like, hey, my bad. This is that year for a whole year. We've been looking plus over a year when this game was announced like a year and a half ago. Yeah, we're doing all. We're making sure we got hyperbaric chambers for everybody, right? Everybody's got a personal spa. Personal trainer, personal masseuse. We're making sure that we're carrying people from the plane right to the field. They're going to actually have robots put their jerseys on and everything. You don't do that and then just go, oh, yeah, you know, that's my fault. That's it. No, you can't do that, man. It's a really big deal. It's a really big deal.
12: Well, we got to talk to VP of Sports Medicine and Performance, Reggie Scott.
8: Reggie.
12: Sleep data alongside workload metrics, wellness questionnaires, tracking devices, and all of that. Mm-hmm. He's evidently the guy that is going to, McVay's just going to walk in, throw his arms up and say, what happened?
8: He's going to say, you had one job, man. And look, and that's what I mean when I say, it wasn't necessary for the Rams to travel like this to try to say, look how smart we are. We're flying the day before. All of this new research they put in, that's a huge chance they're taking. Even Jay Glazer, when he joined us and said, hey, I felt like they had the right plan, but you don't know, guys are waking up whatever time they're doing. There's so many variables that go into something like this that why would you take that chance? I want to show you how smart we are. Look at this advantage that I'm going to give this team by traveling the way we are. You don't need to do that. That's basically showing, I want to show you how smart I am. And then look what happened. It backfired. Had they gone 4 days before and lost the game, it's not a question. Right? It's not, you lost the game. What happened? Matthew Stafford looks bad. You couldn't move the football. Puka Nacua looked bad. The Rams looked bad across the board.
12: Right. Kudos to Shanahan and move on. Yeah.
8: Across the board. But now you've opened up a whole new avenue of criticism because you decided

0: you're smarter than everybody else, and we're going to do it this way. And now this is what you're going to have to deal with, and this is a story now for the next 7 days. Hey, do we really think that the Rams know what they're doing? Because, boy, they really thought they knew that whole thing about flying out, you know, 8 minutes before the game started, taking an SST that will land you there, or the teleporting that's going to get Nightcrawler from the X-Men is just teleporting. Bamf, bamf, bamf, bamf, and taking all 53
1: people.
0: What's
1: the other devil guy? What was Azazel?
0: Azazel.
1: Yeah, oh, no, get him going.
0: Oh, Azazel, he's scary, man.
1: Yeah, but he pops around, too.
0: He's dropping people.
1: Yeah.
0: Like, that's no good,
1: I
0: man.
1: I just did the rewatch of that.
0: That's no good.
1: That was a good move.
0: Was that Oliver Platt that he dropped from
1: Yeah. I watched a movie with Oliver Platt in it today earlier. Yeah. It's called Oranges.
0: It was always good.
1: With Hugh Laurie.
0: You knew it when Kevin Bacon would just go, Azazel. And you know, oh, no, he's gonna just take somebody and drop him from a really high height. Oh,
1: yeah, no,
0: not good,
1: bad
0: man.
1: Things, man.
0: Not good.
1: It's a great villain that needed more time. But,
0: This is McVay. Again, sometimes when you're a young, intelligent coach and you push the boundaries, I get it. Ambition is good. Having ambition is always good because you're always going to go further than the guys that don't have ambition. But sometimes you have to stop and go, is this worth it? Is this really worth it, going to all this length to say we're going to travel the day before and leave us wide open to criticism if we lose the game, right? Is the win worth it? Is it a better win to win the game and show you, look how we traveled, we're going to show a whole new way for people to travel, or is it just better to win the game, right? I don't know that the double win for the Rams here was worth what went on. And as bad as they looked, I mean, no team is ever going to do this again. They're going to say, yeah, all we have research is, yeah, no, look what happened to the Rams. Matthew Stafford was awful. Myles Garrett put zeros up. Puka Nacua couldn't get any separation at all. You watch tape of this game and go, yeah, never traveling like that again.
1: No, that's it, right? It becomes anecdotal. And as we talked about, whatever you try to do, no matter how forward thinking you are and wide reaching, you're still coming up with the equation, right? The pluses, the minuses, and all the variables that have to go into your algorithm, into your equation. And in this case, it's the human cycles of 53 different guys, plus your coaching staff, plus all your trainers, plus everybody that's part of the entourage, right? All of that has to sync up and to go out and maximize performance against a team that plays you really well on the best of days, right? So now you've added another variable to it. And so for Sean McVay and company, look, in anything you do, right? Any of you out there that are reaching, you're inventing, you're creating spaces, you're entrepreneurial, whatever, you're going to be fails. I mean, at the old, you can't make the omelet without breaking the eggs kind of bit. But in this case, even if it's just, hey, we got our asses kicked, that's not the narrative that comes out of this game.
0: No.
1: It underscores a lot of other innovations you like to do. You probably lost the trust of some of your players the way this came together.
0: And that's the thing. Right? Like, was it worth it, right?
1: On the other side, you're like, well, I guess we can also say we weren't tired and working with the hangover there for multiple days, and then we got to come home and still readjust. Now you just get back on a plane and you're licking your wounds from getting your ass kicked.
0: Exit out about a fresca, exit Swollen Dome. Jason Smith, Mike Harmon, live from the Fox Sports Radio studios. So let's hear from Sean McVay, who just met the media moments ago, probably getting ready really fast to get back on the plane and get the hell out of Australia.
1: Did we have to boost his levels because he's just walking past the microphone?
0: Walk and talk.
1: That little LeBron satchel on his shoulder. Yeah. And
0: it's like a politician that doesn't want to answer questions on the way. Senator, Mr. President, whatever. No. To walk and talk and ask me, and maybe I'll answer, maybe I won't, but we're walking and talking.
1: No,
0: walking and talking.
1: It's a good move.
0: Here is Sean McVay moments ago giving credit, taking blame for the Rams' loss to the Niners.
2: First of all, congratulations to the 49ers. They outplayed us in every facet. I didn't do nearly a good enough job. This is a humbling day for us, and this will define us only if we allow it to. And today was one of those days, and you know, I always look inside out. I didn't do a good enough job getting us ready to go. There were some opportunities where maybe the game could have flipped, but they deserve the win. They were ready to go, and we'll look at it. We'll see where we can improve and be better moving forward. But this is a good, humbling day. This is what can sometimes happen in sports. I love this locker room. And, you know, the first thing that I'm going to look at is myself, and I have to do a better job for our group collectively, with our coaches, with our players, and we'll look at this film. and we'll get back to work, because clearly that's obviously what we've got to do. And sometimes sports can humble you, and today was one of those days. I make no excuses. And, you know, whether you want to say it's about travel, whatever, we just weren't good enough in that window. I didn't coach good enough, and we'll look at it and we'll move forward, and that's where we're at right now. But it was a great atmosphere. Give credit to the 49ers. They deserve it. And we're 0-1, and we'll move forward.
0: So I want to get out there and say, hey, to travel, whatever, we lost. I give them all credit. I don't want these questions.
1: I got humbled.
0: We got humbled. Questions.
1: Drinking game, the word humble four times.
0: Man.
1: Like the Iron Sheik. Make him humble.
0: No. I just want to say it's humble. It was bad. Look, it was bad all the way around, mm-hmm. right? It was bad all the way around. And I don't want to be, I'm not going to sit here and say, hey, week one, it's sudden doom and gloom long term, right? For the Patriots, the way Drake May played, the injury to A.J. Brown, being without Travion Henderson, that's a big deal. A tough schedule next 3 weeks. Right. The Patriots are staring at 0-4, right? They are staring at 0-4 because they lost their two best playmakers. What kind of quarterback is Drake May? For the Rams, I don't want to sit here and say, okay, it's all doom and gloom. It's one game. Look how bad they were. But Matthew Stafford coming off an MVP season, when you reach the cliff, you don't reach the cliff in dribs and drabs. You don't slowly get to the cliff. You get to the cliff and suddenly the cliff is there, right? Stafford looked awful. He looked off. And while hopefully for him, it's just, hey, it was a bad week one and he didn't look right. But again, when you get older, like you get to that point, like Tom Brady, he saw the cliff coming. Finally, after what Max Kellerman said like 12 years ago, the cliff is coming for Tom Brady. Like,
1: yeah, there were a couple of guys coming, right? Jumping up and down on that one.
0: Brady saw it coming, like, okay, next year is not, you could tell that he didn't have the same arm throwing the football. Mm-hmm. And boy, I really don't want it to fall. This is going to be as good as it can be. I won with the Patriots. We made it back to the, won with the Bucks, made it back to the playoffs the next year. Okay, this is as good as it's going to be. Now for Stafford, suddenly the door is open because he played really, really poorly. He was his decision-making was bad. The zip on the football wasn't there because Matthew Stafford, the one thing the guy does is he throws his receivers open. And there's times tonight where, okay, Puka Nacua isn't open. Stafford normally throws you open. He doesn't do it. And again, not to say that this is how it's going to go for Matthew Stafford, but if I'm a Rams, you know, fan, I'm thinking in the back of my head, I'm saying, well, if it's going to happen, it's going to look like this. Right? It's going to look like this. You get to be 38, 39. You never know when physically that happens to you. And I did not see this kind of game coming from Matthew Stafford at all. We have seen him be sharp in regular seasons before. We have seen the Rams put up big numbers. He's coming in. This is the best offense he's been with. It's another year with Devontae Adams and the ascending Puka Nacua. I mean, this should be as good as it is. You know, the Rams have 17 tight ends they like to play.
1: Sure.
0: They got a couple of guys.
1: 13 personnel, 14 personnel.
0: 16, 18, 25
1: whatever
0: personnel.
1: Whatever you got,
0: You have two good running backs that can, you know, play off each other, whether it's Kyron Williams, whether it's Blake Corum. This is your best offense, and I know you don't get a lot of time, but this is not Matthew Stafford's first year in the offense. This is none of these guys' first year in the offense. They're not breaking anybody in. They're not saying, well, we got to get everybody's seen this, and this is what shows up, and this is what shows up on tape. That's why I see this and I go, okay, you planted the seed. You didn't go all full overboard and it's done, but you planted the seed that when it looks bad, this is what it looks like.
1: Well, you said, go back to that throw to Nacua to the far side of the field, right? He's trying to hit him on the sideline. It's kind of a back off one foot, not really following through, kind of wing it out there. And it's 5 yards short, and it's an easy interception ahead of where Nacua cut off his route. So you have that. You have the other situation when he's under duress. That breaks down in a hurry, right? Because he's not buying any extra time. Moving laterally. We saw the fail in terms of the goal line effort after a nice long drive. Your running backs have been averaging 5 yards a carry between them. 21 carries on the night, 95 yards. So about 5 yards a carry. And you decide to go with Stafford, who was 0-for-2 on quarterback sneaks a year ago. Right? Nacua had been stopped at the one on a short slant earlier in the possession. But all of that, you had your chances. But it does look like there's a little something there in terms of the downgrade, and whether it's just week one And the flight and your opponent, who's really good, right? I mentioned it with Jay Glazer, talking about all the old guys coming back on the defensive side, right? Fred Warner was back. He had 11 tackles on the night. Dre Greenlaw comes back after being away in Denver. 6 tackles for him. Nick Bosa gutting it out. He had a couple of tackles for loss, 4 tackles on the day. And so they got after it, and they did a great job of pressuring up front and making him move his feet, which meant you didn't get the extra seconds. Now, do you get that next week? I don't know that you necessarily get that next week. We'll wait and see what the Giants put up in week one. But if you're Abdul Carter and those guys, you're starting to feel pretty good about your opportunities maybe to make some hay there. Conversely, if you're Matthew Stafford, you're also saying it's the Giants, man. So we can get after it. And if you're Myles Garrett in particular, it's like, well, I know Jackson Dart's going to give me an opportunity to make a play. But, yeah, no, it's going to be a long week. And Sean McVay doing a lot of humbling. That's all fine and good in coach speak. But and I'm glad he said I didn't get him right, because that was the question I asked a while ago. How quickly will he acknowledge that you all the extra time you took before you got on a flight clearly didn't work?
0: Exit Abata Fresca, exit Swollen Dome. Jason Smith, Mike Harmon live from the Fox Sports Radio Studios. Coming up next, as bad as it was for Matthew Stafford, his quarterback rating was 0.00. We're going to give you a stat about someone from the game tonight that is going to absolutely blow you away.
1: Is it Debo?
0: It's not Debo. Debo's first touchdown since 2013. No, it's a stat that's going to blow you away. And that's next. Jason and Mike, Fox Sports Radio. 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
23: Hey. Liam Cohen, Baker Mayfield, looks like one of the top 10 quarterbacks. Number 3 offense in the league, Liam Cohen takes the Jags job. They drop to 21st with all the same guys. So it is now, the coach is great. The defense is great. The run game will be good. The special teams are excellent. Home field advantage is great. But Mike McDonald's a defensive coach. So Brian Fleury is getting the offense. This is not an offensive coordinator under Shanahan, under McVay. It's his offense.
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0: Fox Sports Radio, the Jason Smith Show with my best friend, Mike Harmon. Still on the afterburners of the 49ers 27-7 win over the Rams. A huge blowout. It was all 49ers. And I believe the Rams have just landed back in Los Angeles. So I think they're already back. So at least they lost their back. They're so fast, they left. They're already back. In fact, honestly, I wouldn't be surprised if they were on the plane. Right? The game ended about, what, 45 minutes? The players did their
1: pretty close
0: interview.
1: I think
0: they're probably either they're on the plane or they are disembarking to get on that plane and get back.
1: Getting on the buses and heading back here in a moment. What was interesting, we did a lot with Sean McVay. Realize he's, in terms of wins, he's in that Bill Walsh category, and this would have, I think, taken him a win over in terms of regular season W's.
0: Yeah.
1: So, you know, he had his opportunity, and Shanahan and company out-schemed him. Or they at least out-rested them. I'm not sure. Maybe both.
0: Now, stats sometimes, and now, you know, it's really difficult to sometimes see stats, and we throw them out there for you for a game, for a player, because sometimes you just wash right over you, right? To hear, say, yeah. But I'm going to tell you something, and it's going to knock you for a loop.
1: Okay.
0: We've talked about the lack of an impact that Myles Garrett had on this game.
1: Yeah.
0: I don't know that people understand the entire lack of impact that he had. Now, he was double teamed, but he also ran out of gas. He was on the sideline for at least half of the 49ers drive that clinched the game. The last half of that 99-yard drive, he looked like he wasn't getting looked at, was just standing on the sideline, looked like he was cooked. This is the stat line from Myles Garrett tonight. Zero sacks, zero quarterback hits, zero tackles. 0-0-0. Butarski, 0 points. But that's not the number I want you to focus on. That's not the stat. That's incredible. When you think about that stat for the best defensive player in the NFL, zero sacks, zero quarterback hits, zero tackles. 0-0-0.
1: I just did a search that yielded a very smallish number for his career related to that very trifecta.
0: This is the number, this is the stat that I want you to really focus on for a second.
1: They're going
0: to
1: dazzle you with stats.
0: But at the end of the day, Dawson and Downey did it.
1: Okay.
0: Myles Garrett, zero quarterback pressures tonight.
1: Mm-hmm.
0: First time he has had a game with zero quarterback pressures since 2018. It has been 8 years since Myles Garrett had a game without a quarterback pressure. Not even, forget about hit, sack, no, without a pressure, without forcing Brock Purdy to throw the football away, without getting, or at least I'm going to throw it early than you have to. Zero quarterback pressures for Myles Garrett. 2018, the last time he had a game with zero quarterback pressures.
1: Game ball goes to Trent Williams.
0: Zero. Honestly, you want to see a game ball because a couple of things tonight that again, I know that's just thinking like, oh my goodness.
1: That's crazy.
0: But one thing that I like what the 49ers did, and this was a case of you don't know who's going to get tired when you play the game overseas and what that's going to be in the jet lag. You have no idea. But when you can sense that you can control the game, what did the 49ers do offensively? They didn't just drop Brock Purdy back into the pocket to throw. They got him outside the tackles, throwing on the run, which is something Brock Purdy does extremely well. What does that do? That exhausts the defense, right? You get too much lateral defense, sideline to sideline, not enough north-south, you're going to get exhausted. You're going to have guys with their hands on their hips. You're going to have guys that are bending, coming out of a play going, I need a minute here. And the 49ers did that constantly. There was not a lot of plays up the middle. You know, there was a lot of plays. Well, we're going to swing it to the outside. But just the fact how many times they rolled Brock Purdy out tells you we know we got the Rams exactly where we want them. They can't game plan for us now. They are on roller skates. That was an extremely terrific adjustment game plan coming in, which I'm sure it was, hey, if the game's going this way, this is what we're going to do. And you saw as the game went on, it was more and more of Purdy getting outside the tackles, throwing well on the run, and the Rams having trouble keeping up. When you have trouble keeping up with a bunch of weapons that are all over 30 years old, ooh, I don't know what to tell you, man. It's not like this is Deebo Samuel from 6 years ago who had a touchdown, right? This is not George Kittle from 4 years ago. This is not Mike Evans from 5 years ago. These are all guys that are in their 30s with an injury history and a Rams defense that should have been able to say, hey, we're going to put a clamp on these older playmakers. Yes, McCaffrey is also a guy over 30, but he's still at a high level. But they all did whatever the hell they wanted to. Like, that's embarrassing for the Rams that these guys came out and did. Not that they won the game. Not that it was the 49ers coming away with a win. But it was the 49ers winning. And guys who shouldn't have been dominating the way they are dominated you. That's what I'm really worried about if I'm Sean McVay. That and the zero quarterback pressures from Myles Garrett. That's what I'm really worried about if I'm McVay.
1: Now, I did the quick search in his career. Four games in his NFL career without a sack, a quarterback hit, or a tackle. So you've got that going for Myles Garrett. But to your point, right, you've got him on moving in the pocket, doing a good job, Purdy, taking care of the football, except for the one obvious throw that he immediately was tapping himself on the chest going, no, that was a terrible throw. And he knew as soon as he let go, he's like, that's on me.
0: That's all.
1: I'm not going to try to tackle anybody, but that one's on me. But you've got them on skates, right? You've got them moving, running extra, chasing plays, whatever. You also did a really good job being judicious about your runs. Like McCaffrey ran hard, had a couple of big chunk runs, particularly on that 99-yard drive. But you also got a lot out of Kalon Black. So go check your fantasy waiver wires because at one point, by the end of the first half, their snap count was about 50-50. So being judicious and smart about him, again, owing to the age of a lot of your principals in this roster. You've got an over-the-top guy in DeMarcus Robinson. He had the big touchdown catch, and they did everything to neutralize not only Myles Garrett, but all those additions that the Rams made to fortify that secondary. If you're operating in space like Purdy is, you can't contain one-on-one forever, and you start throwing to spots, throwing to open areas on the field, let guys make some plays with their legs. So you got a bunch of yak mixed in. You rush for over 170 yards, and Purdy played really well. Thought Jay Glazer encapsulated it well. He's one of those guys that may never get the credit he deserves because of the names of the guys that have been on the offense around him. When you look at McCaffrey and Kittle and some of the wide receivers in and out. But, you know, you're looking at a picture-perfect game that Shanahan called today.
0: Yeah, look, and I give the 49ers credit. I did not think they were going to win this game. I'm still not high on them for the season because when you're relying on guys that have injury history, the beginning was great, right? The beginning was great, and I'm not taking anything away from the 49ers tonight. But overall, do you really think they're going to navigate the rest of this season in a situation in which Mike Evans is going to stay healthy, George Kittle's going to stay healthy, McCaffrey's going to stay healthy, Debo's going to stay healthy? You're asking for a lot, right?
2: Well, and that's a practice facility. Yeah, they'll stay healthy.
0: Yeah. Well, if they're playing against the Rams every game in Australia, they're 16-17-0.
1: But even there, you lost a defensive tackle, your second-year guy that was a big find for you last year.
2: Give it 3 weeks, Mike. Mike Evans' knee's going to be like that turkey leg.
1: But that's the thing, right?
2: Falling off the bone.
1: But it's like I said last night,
0: you gotta
1: right?
0: Stop with that. Frostberg, you say
2: that turkey
0: you
2: leg.
0: You say that about Mike Evans all the time. Look at that. That's when like you, falling when you, off the bone.
1: When you do that all the time. On the tray. Look how well I cooked this. Boom. No, but like I said last night, we were predicting the game. It's like, I don't need it for 17 weeks. I need it for tomorrow. So I'll take this squad for one night, and I got their best. What does it mean? Hey, look, the 49ers, the Chargers, the Ravens, there's three or four teams that just stand out as every year we're looking around going, why are these guys always hurt?
0: Yeah.
1: Right?
0: Yeah.
1: And while it may be inevitable in the moment, it's like, you know, those old guys showed up for one night. Insert your Toby Keith song here.
0: One night only.
1: Oh, you can do that too.
0: One night. I'm going Dream Girls.
1: You want Dream Girls? Yeah.
0: Dream Girls. Now, the Rams side of it. The Rams side of it is this. Yes, I'm concerned because when you have a quarterback like Matthew Stafford, we talked about the cliff being there, that he's, you know, boy, you don't, is this it, right? You're hoping that you're going to be calmed down when they come back week two for the Giants. As much as I like the Giants, if Stafford struggles then, if Stafford struggles in week two and this offense looks like, boy, it's really difficult, and Puka Nacua, again, he got zero separation tonight. Because that's the other big thing is that, boy, Nacua, the one thing he's always found, like Wes Welker, I'm open. I've had, not so much where I find the soft spot in the zone and sit down, but I know I get to that empty spot of the field and I don't need to be thrown open. He needed to be thrown open tonight. If they still struggle in week two, then the warning bells are going to go off, because this is a veteran team that has stayed together and tried to keep it going with this group for a long time. Hey, we're this close to getting over the top. We're this close to getting over the top. So while this is more, hey, you're planting a seed, if it's week two and suddenly it looks a lot like this again, then I'm really nervous. Then I'll get nervous about the Rams and go, oh boy, man, NFC might be way more wide open than anybody thinks it is.
1: Potential for absolute chaos, no question about it. Seattle steals that win last night. Now you're behind the 49ers as well. Meanwhile, the Jets are still tied for first place in the AFC East.
0: You just say first place New York Jets. That's what you say, first place New York. First place Miami Dolphins. I'm fair. First place Miami Dolphins.
1: Nicely done.
0: First place New York Jets. First place Buffalo Bills. Yeah. Last place New England Patriots. Last place.
1: Yeah. With Nacua, you had the 41-yard reception, so you had a big one there. You had a couple of others where he couldn't break containment in the one-on-one matchup. One where he was clearly held. I don't know how you're able to sell that one, but he's got to do a better job on that. But they have the slant. Look, it all comes back to me for this game could be completely different if they just didn't call Matthew Stafford's number at the goal line.
0: Oh, yeah.
1: Right? That's still just mind-boggling to me. Oh, right? A guy who generally will take one. It's like Phillip Rivers for all those years. Like, yeah, there's no quarterback sneak. Stafford did it twice last year. He was 0-2. And you've got Blake Corum. You got a battering ram. And you decide, let's trick him. Let's call him old number nine's number.
0: Go over there and trick him? Yeah, let's go.
1: They might have gotten too much sleep, so they'll never see this coming.
0: Mm. Exit Albata Fresca, exit Swollen Dome, the Jason Smith Show with my best friend, Mike Harmon. Time now to find out what's trending in the wide world of sports with someone who's been called the Myles Garrett of Fox Sports Radio. Because she had no pressures, quarterback hits, sacks, or tackles tonight either. It's Monsi Bolaños.
3: The difference is that's my job, to not have any of those.
0: That's true. No one expected them from you?
3: Yeah.
0: And you came through.
3: And I came through.
0: Yes,
3: 100%. Right?
0: Yep.
3: I did my job. I just texted you guys something, too.
0: Uh-oh.
3: No, it's nothing. It just ties into Myles Garrett a little bit. Myles Garrett did nothing. The Rams barely did anything in Australia. It was all 49ers coming out on top 27-7. Brock Purdy leading the way, 25 of 34, 205 yards, 3 touchdowns, 1 interception. He also had 5 carries for 29 yards. San Francisco's defense was also there. They had a pick. Stop the Rams on 4th and goals. You guys just talked. Why did you give that ball to Matthew Stafford? Last year, he had 1 rushing yard. 1. Uno is what he had last year. They also forced a fumble. So, team effort. In this one over in Australia, Matthew Stafford, 15 of 25 for 155 yards and 1 interception. This is the fewest points scored for the Rams with Matthew Stafford as their quarterback. It's their first double-digit loss since 2024. And Myles Garrett finished with a big zero everywhere. He was just out there doing some cardio. But 100,021 people were in attendance at this game in Australia.
0: How many of them got to see the field from being 50 yards away?
3: 21.
0: 20, very good. Okay,
3: 21.
0: Good.
3: The
0: okay.
3: other 100,000 did not see anything.
0: Okay.
3: Absolutely. Awful. If I showed up to that with a front row ticket and I could not see, I would be arrested in Australia.
0: Yeah.
3: I would, you know what I'm saying? Like, you'd be hearing that I just got arrested.
1: How about that?
0: Yeah.
1: What do you think that would cost us in stadium jail in Australia?
0: Just got arrested. Oh, I mean, like, I would, like if I thought about it from your perspective, because how tall are you?
3: 5 feet.
0: You're 5 feet. Like, there's no way.
1: She didn't say that with any confidence whatsoever.
0: There's no way.
1: I am a 5 feet.
0: Hey, I'm a hulking 5'9", right? Like, I'm not seeing anything. There's no way.
3: No.
0: Even if you were on my shoulders, you're not seeing anything.
3: Maybe. Like, it looked terrible.
0: Look at that guy with his daughter on his shoulders.
1: They're going Voltron.
3: She still can't see. Even
0: she's cursing in Spanish a lot.
3: She's cursing a lot. Is she jumping over that net? No, she's cutting the net. That's what she's doing. How does she get a knife in here? Okay, listen. Let's move on. Let's move on. Other things in the NFL. An update on wide receiver A.J. Brown. Yeah, he suffered a high ankle sprain in last night's loss to the Seahawks. ESPN reports that he's expected to miss 4 weeks. Seattle quarterback Sam Darnold, good news there. Suffered a hip injury, but it's more of a muscle issue. The hip is intact, although multiple reports say that he's going to miss their week 2 game in Arizona. Giants wide receiver Malik Nabers, he's been a full participant in practice all week, but he insists that he has not decided whether he's going to play Sunday night in their season opener against the Cowboys, and he says it's totally going to be up to him. But he insists he hasn't
1: That's
3: made a decision.
1: That's pretty cool. Yeah. I'd like to see that conversation with Harbaugh.
0: What do you think?
1: I don't know yet.
3: No.
1: Season opener. Cowboys.
0: You're clear.
1: Division game.
0: You're clear.
1: ISO game.
3: All week.
0: You're healthy. Yeah. I don't know about it. It's only Thursday. I don't know what I'm doing tomorrow. I don't know what I'm having for lunch tomorrow. Yeah. Give me some time.
3: Give me some time, I get that. In baseball, Yankees crushed the Rockies 10-3. Anthony Volpe returned and hit a grand slam. Pirates topped the White Sox 2-0. Mariners beat the Rangers 4-3. The New York Times is reporting that federal prosecutors have opened a criminal investigation into allegations that Clippers helped arrange secret sponsorship contracts for star player Kawhi Leonard that circumvented the salary cap.
0: You sound so happy to bring that story.
3: Yeah, the investigation is in its earliest stages and is being conducted by the U.S. Attorney's Office in Brooklyn, which has a long history of investigating the NBA and professional
0: How
3: sports.
0: They going to catch me? He's going to be in Toronto. You got to cross country, but you can't
3: it's
0: do that.
3: Close.
0: It's done,
3: New York
0: man.
3: Is real
1: and right
3: close.
1: Now, there's a lot of battles, right though, there. Right? I mean, this whole tariff thing, it becomes a
0: You'll
1: problem.
0: You'll have no jurisdiction.
1: That's right.
0: Zero.
1: You're not going to be able to extradite him.
0: Hey, what's the plan for Kawhi this year? He's going to play in all 41 home games and whatever playoff home games we have. What about D-Wiggins? Yeah. Unless we're playing the Vancouver Grizzlies, he's not going.
3: He can't go. He's got to stay right here.
0: He's not going. Yeah. Not going. Thank you very much, Monsi.
3: Bye.
0: Jason Smith, Mike Harmon, live from the Fox Sports Radio studios. Coming up next, audio that is just absolutely spectacular. Did the Rams play the 49ers tonight, or did they play someone else? That's next. Jason and Mike, Fox Sports Radio.
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2: LeVar Arrington, Brady Quinn, and Jonas Knox.
4: So Dabo Swinney, who did not have a great weekend, he was the team that LSU annihilated on Saturday. He was talking with the media yesterday. Chapel Fowler, who's a beat writer for the state newspaper there in South Carolina and covers Clemson, asked Dabo Swinney a question, and it didn't go over all that well.
5: Do you regret anything about your offseason roster construction right now?
6: Chapel, you come with all these questions. I tell you, you're the gotcha guy. No, I don't. I don't, man. I regret being 0-1 right now. I regret that. But no, what can you ask me that at the end of the season? Did you play football? Okay, well, they give you 12 games, and at the end of the year, you count them up. That's when those type of questions are fair.
4: Fair response from Dabo Swinney.
7: It was a fair response.
4: Also, fair question considering how awful Clemson looked in that game. So I think both
7: are fair. They're both
8: Here's the thing is, like, I get where Dabo's at. All right. I mean, he's what, one of two coaches in college football have won two national championships. 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Him and Kirby Smart. And if you look at what he's done at Clemson, like, he has taken this program and it's arguably been the best era they've ever had. Now, of late, they've struggled and they haven't been able to adapt to the NIL, the transfer portal era. So,
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0: first time the lead singer, the big skinny bald guy, and he's just moving all over the place. How can we sleep?
1: But just remember, this is also during the height of all the Nightmare on Elm Street films. Oh, yeah, and he's got the hat on, and he keeps doing these poses to where he's like, all right, that's like Robert Englund did that stuff in Nightmare 2. Some great, great music, though. That's some big hits.
0: Fox Sports Radio, the Jason Smith Show with my best friend, Mike Harmon. How do we sleep while our beds are burning? Now, this is something that actually happened, according to sources. It happened a couple of years ago, but it's resurfaced tonight because of the Rams playing the 49ers in Australia.
1: And it's funny today.
0: Yes. So this is from a couple of years ago where this is a local TV station in Australia that's talking about the Rams playing the 49ers. And I assume this is from the NFC Championship game. I would assume that's when this is from a few years ago, the 49ers and the Rams. And they're talking about it. It's a big deal. And the anchor just, wasn't quite sure what the name of one of the teams was. And so this clip has resurfaced in the wake of that.
2: We're watching some footy game in America. The Rams and the San Francisco 69ers play some rubbish game.
3: Whoa! 49ers!
4: Well, that sounds much more interesting.
3: Yes! A lot of people might pay to see it in.
4: That's what we were doing.
3: The 49ers.
4: That's much harder to explain to your wife.
5: What game were you playing last night, lady?
0: Notice how much... how much more, I would say, freewheeling broadcasts are when it comes to different references in foreign countries are. Like, you travel to a foreign country, you'll see somebody say something on TV and you just go, whoa, we don't say that here. We
1: can't. No, different content. Absolutely.
0: Yeah, say that here. Yeah, no. But this is Australia.
1: Advertisements, clips on broadcast, television, all of that stuff. That's like,
0: the San Francisco 69ers. Hey. Okay. Well, like, whoa. Like, that would have been our reaction. Whoa. It's not the name of the team.
1: All of a sudden, that goes to the technical difficulties.
0: Whoa.
2: Screw America, the Rams and the San Francisco 69ers.
0: You know what I want? I wanted a camera of Rob Gronkowski watching that. And then
1: spiking
0: reacting
1: stuff
0: to it. Yeah.
1: Who's getting that wild tonight?
0: You see what they just said?
1: No, that would have worked.
0: Yeah. The game tonight, 49ers. See, I'm going to do that now.
1: No,
0: you're
1: going to
0: do that.
1: Before the end of the show, you're going to slip at least once. Yeah.
0: I know I'm
5: They did play
0: that.
5: Like the 69ers.
0: Whoa. Who did?
6: Soy Fiesta.
0: Whoa. 49ers played fine. The Rams played more like the L.A. Lambs, TJ. They used to call the Rams the Lambs back in the 70s and 80s. The Lambs. Oh, the little baby Lambs. Oh, the Lambs are not playing.
1: Lambs delicious.
0: Have the Lambs stopped turning the football over, Clarice? Have the Lambs stopped throwing incomplete passes, Clarice? Have the Lambs stopped flying at the last minute to make it all the way to play a game, Clarice?
1: Is Anthony Hopkins on Cameo or anything so we could hire him to do that kind of script?
0: Have the Lambs decided to fly out much earlier for football games, Clarice?
1: Lamb chops, play along. And they have a nice fleece blanket on the flight over.
0: Yeah, this is where, I think about, because generally we spend a lot of time now thinking about our lives here in the United States, how it compares to life in other countries now, and everybody back and forth thinking, oh, life is better here, life is better there, life's better here. But every once in a while, I see stuff like this, and I just go, are we just really too uptight on just a couple of things?
1: But
0: like,
1: think about the way we could talk about sports if we were on TV there.
0: Oh, yeah.
1: BBC Radio.
0: Yeah, BBC. Here it is, a bit of a footy game. It's a footy game here.
1: Now, I would hang out with my brothers for a month before taking that gig, so I'd be full Southside Chicagoese accent.
0: There's certain things.
1: It's a footy.
0: And then I don't know if Monty just jumped on the air or just said that in my ear, saying, oh, you're uptight. Oh, really? I think I am like one of the least uptight people. Wow. Okay.
5: Really?
1: Alex Tyshire, would you like
5: to look in the mirror?
0: What would you say? Uptight?
5: Yeah.
0: Really?
5: Oh, yeah.
0: Me.
5: You got
0: to
5: chill.
0: Now you're just saying it just because you're getting a reaction out of me. Really? Me, uptight.
6: Yeah, you're pretty uptight.
0: Really?
6: Yeah.
0: How am I uptight?
6: Sorry, I was doing my job.
0: Yeah. Oh.
6: I would say you're pretty uptight, Jason, because you always come in here and you always do the same thing. You never like go outside the box.
0: What do you mean?
6: Very uptight of you.
5: You're always printing out crossword puzzles.
0: I walk in the. What do you mean? I walk in the room with.
6: It's always the same thing with you. Like, hey, nice shirt. 49ers. Yeah, they suck. Jets are the best. I love the Mets. Day 275 since Knicks won something.
0: It's day 88 since the Knicks won. How is that uptight?
6: Because it's always the same thing.
0: What do you want me to come in?
6: If you were loose, you'd be more free-flowing. You'd try something different. You'd come in with, like, maybe some hair one day.
0: I'm going to walk in.
6: Hair's always shaved.
0: You think I wouldn't come in with hair if I could?
5: There's wigs.
0: You think that's something? You think that's something that's wouldn't be on the table?
5: I know a wig maker from Joseph and the Amazing Technicolor.
0: You think I don't wake up every day going, is today the day they come up with something for everybody? Like, you know, Rogaine had its few moments, whatever.
5: Dude,
0: it was
5: you
0: can
5: take a
0: 90s.
5: Flight is to there? Turkey A.
0: No,
5: they're not just a team in the World Cup.
0: I'm gonna fly. I'll do a look. I'll fly to Spain.
5: No,
0: to
5: you
0: try
5: don't
0: to
5: go
0: get
5: there.
0: Hair
5: they're
0: injections.
5: They're not known for hair restoration.
0: No, they're not known for anything because Luka couldn't play in the playoffs. They're not known for nothing. They're useless. See, there's a little bit of me being
5: hair
0: uptight.
5: Hair pie on Jesse.
6: See? Uptight.
0: Whoa. Coming up next, we get back into the game.
6: See?
0: Tonight.
6: Same thing again. Uptight. Fox. We are Fox
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13: Next. Hey, Alfie, what can I get for you?
14: Hey, Nora, just a nice latte, please. How was your weekend?
13: Not bad, thanks. Mainly working here. You?
14: Me? Well, I was battling gods in the afterlife realm, and after lunch, I fought mercenaries. Ooh, could I get oat milk with that latte, please?
13: Yeah, of course.
14: And then Sunday was mostly fighting supervillains. So a pretty chill weekend. Ooh, and I'll grab an almond croissant, too.
13: Wait, what? That didn't actually happen, right?
14: It happens on PS5.
15: 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Let's go for a ride in the Nissan Armada Pro 4X. 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
23: Their offensive coordinator has never been an offensive coordinator, Brian Fleury, and he's 47. 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Sean McVay, head coach at 30. Shanahan, offensive coordinator at 28. Sean Payton, late 20s. Look around. 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Shane Steichen, mid-30s. 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
31: Purdy's under center. He takes. He wants Evans. He just puts it up. Give it to Mike. Mike's got it. He pulled it in for his first touchdown. 49ers. Mike Evans.
30: You heard it on the 49ers radio network. 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
0: Uptight.
2: I want to let you know I'm not uptight. I'm so not the opposite. I feel like Chandler. I'm so the opposite of uptight. I'm wearing all your clothes, Chandler. That is so not the opposite.
3: I don't even know you anymore.
0: Would I be going commando?
2: I'm doing lunges.
0: Whoa! Stop with the lunges, Joey.
3: It's a lot of stuff. Yeah, that really affected you. You were walking down the hall screaming at everybody. You missed it last hour. Jason got called uptight.
2: No, you did not scream at anybody.
3: You did it, Monty. You chased Monty down the hallway yelling,
2: no,
3: I'm not uptight.
2: No. I actually jumped in. Monty was on the phone with her mom having a conversation.
3: Hi, Mom.
2: And I jumped in. So you really think I'm uptight? Monty goes, ah, she's laughing. And I hear it. She goes, I'm talking to my mom. And she started saying something in Spanish. And I said, mira, mira, mira. And Monty starts laughing. And I get over to the phone and I go, Señora Bolaños, me llamo Hassan. Me soy muy guapo. And I walked away. It's such a drop the mic moment.
3: He really dropped the muy guapo.
2: Yes,
4: that's muy guapo. She laughed and understood, and she's like, oh, Jason is muy guapo. Okay, yeah.
3: What does this mean?
2: It means then, I am very handsome.
0: And then she said, mentiroso.
3: How do you say liar in Spanish?
2: No.
4: Mentiroso, just like that.
2: That is.
0: Mentiroso.
2: That was a big song in the 90s. The mentiroso.
4: Mentiroso.
2: The mentiroso. Yeah. It was Rico Suave and then mentiroso. Gerardo, Rico Suave.
3: You said mira, mira, mira, like you're watching the Disney show.
4: Mira, mira, mira. Mira, mira, mira.
2: I like that. That's pretty good. It makes you stop and go, okay, what? You just said the same word three times
3: that's
2: in a row. I like that. It works out well.
3: Mira, that's mira, like mira. Yelling backpack.
2: Rico Suave. Jason Smith, Mike Harmon. The happy end. Devil May Care, Jason Smith. Fan of the first place New York Jets.
3: Oh, boy.
2: Who are sharing first place right now with the Dolphins and the Bills.
3: At least another 48 hours.
2: The last place New England Patriots.
3: Yeah, struggling.
2: If the season ended today, the Jets are co-AFC East champions.
3: That's pretty crazy.
2: Yeah, that's pretty good. And no lies detected. No lies detected.
3: Now, do they solve that by having a pool cue kind of moment like the Dark Knight or what?
2: No, I think you just understand that, hey, maybe this is as good as it gets for the Jets this year.
3: You can win
2: right
3: on
2: now.
3: Sunday,
2: this
3: though.
2: This is it. Yeah. This is as good as
3: it gets. Come on. We got Geno against Cam Ward. Let's go.
2: Oh, no. We'll get to that game tomorrow. We'll get to that. We got a lot of.
3: Tomorrow.
2: Week one
3: football,
2: to preview tomorrow.
3: Friday, man. Yeah, come on now.
2: But, like, tonight's game between the 49ers and the Rams, and a lot of time has been spent talking about the travel with the Rams. Did they travel the right way? Did they not? Did the 49ers travel the right way? Did they not? Now, you want to get on the field. It's hard because it was a very easy game. Boy, the 49ers played pretty crisp, and the Rams were really bad. Like, Matthew Stafford was terrible. Puka Nacua was terrible. They couldn't do anything. It was just a bad game, right? But that being said, the play that flipped the game, which is the Romeo Doubs drop of last night, right? Because that was the play. As much as the Patriots, you thought they had a chance, when Doubs dropped that pass, and then the next play is a pick, they go down and kick the field goal that winds up winning the game. That was the play that absolutely crushed the Patriots. Yes, the Drake May interceptions were bad, but that's a play where you kind of have to have it, and it's easy. And Doubs just, I'm looking before I catch the ball. You've seen it a million times. You'll see it a million times more. Like, that play flipped the game. Tonight, this game flipped in the third quarter. The Rams looked bad. And the 49ers enter halftime with a lot of momentum with a 17-7 lead. Okay. The Rams come out in the second half and they go down the field. And they're faced with a 4th-and-1 because Puka Nacua gets crunched just before the goal line. And Matthew Stafford gets stopped on a quarterback sneak. The Niners take over. They go 99 yards down the field. Touchdown, 24-7. The game is over, right? This game flipped and forever went in the Niners column when Stafford got stopped on 4th-and-1. And whenever I'm in a situation where it's 4th-and-1 and we don't make it, or it's 4th-and-3 and we don't make it, or we give up a run in the 9th inning, you know, with we bring in a reliever with runners at 2nd and 3rd, we give

0: up a run. I want to make sure that I lose. Hey, I made the best decision. I put the best player out there for this, right? If my closer is out there and we lose, okay, my closer is out there and we lose. If we don't make the play on fourth and seven, I want to make sure that I have the best play out there we could possibly have. Mm-hmm. Matthew Stafford, who had all of two quarterback sneaks last year, what are you doing? Like, I don't get
1: element
0: that.
1: Of surprise.
0: I understand you thinking maybe we're going to surprise. They're knowing they're going to sneak it with Matthew Stafford. But
1: nobody expects the Spanish Inquisition.
0: You know, but you're not going to sliding doors. Very nice. But like that play is not a that's not a play that's going to work. And you saw right away, like the 40, whatever it was, they sniffed it out because this is not a play you need a lot of yards on. And that's not what Stafford does. Like, this is not a play they run with any sort of success. And there's a reason why you don't run a sneak with a 38, 39-year-old quarterback. You just don't do that. And when I saw this, this is the play they went to? Now, this also gives you a little bit of a window into the Rams and what their Achilles heel might be, which is when you really need to run the football, can you? Right? Not the fact that they, you know, because they had the quarterback. They could have given the ball to Kyren Williams, could have given it to Blake Corum, but they decided Stafford on a quarterback sneak. This was, we don't know that we can run the football and gain a half
1: yard.
0: That
1: we can get that
0: and
1: push,
0: we,
1: yeah.
0: Do we, and we really need to throw the football on fourth and one from the half yard line? Now, there's play action fakes and ways the teams run, but like the Rams, hey, we want to make sure we can, you know, we can punch this in from the half yard line. You didn't call for one of your running backs and you try to sneak with Stafford. Like that's a bit of a red flag for me that tells me, hey, when the Rams need, because everybody's going to need to run the football at a point, right? You don't need to do it to win, but you need to do it to control games and win games. And I wonder, can the Rams do it? Can the Rams not? Like, so that's your first question. But overall, I'm like, did I really want to look back and lose at that play? Like, if I'm Sean McVay, I'm looking back and I'm going, yeah, I don't know what I was doing there. I don't know what I was doing there. Stafford on a quarterback sneak. That's not our best play. It's not nearly our best play. And it was a play that got stuffed pretty easy. Like, he just disappeared into that pile, yeah, and there's no way. There's no way you're seeing that, right? So when that was the play they ran, I said, you know what? The Rams deserve to not get in the end zone on that. Running a play like that, that was ridiculous.
1: Yeah, you moved the ball. That was your most efficient drive of the day. 12 plays, 72 yards, took up half of the third quarter right there. And then you walk away with nothing. Right, again, Nacua stopped short on a little slant, great tackle at the goal line, and then this call, unconscionable. Okay, fine, defense, go to work, still 17-7, 99-yard drive.
0: Mm-hmm.
1: 99-yard drive, 11 plays, taking up nearly 6 minutes. Couple of chunk plays, Purdy had a big run, couple of big runs from McCaffrey, Debo had a catch. But it's as soon as they dialed up the Stafford quarterback sneak, I threw my pen in the air going, what do we, really?
0: Yeah.
1: Like, I'm all for you leaving everything out there, right? Because, like, obviously you live and die by the decision, right or wrong percentage of assessing the blame to the whole sleep pattern, sleep science, and travel. But this is one, and I get it. Element of surprise is the only thing. It's like, yeah, we really thought we'd catch him off guard. Matthew's this tall guy and we'd be able to get a lean. That's about as far as the logic goes on that, right? It's like for years we watched during the end of his Chargers run, there were no quarterback sneaks for Phillip Rivers. So it was, all right, how creative are they going to be on a third and one or a fourth and one? Wow. Because that wasn't in the arsenal. Same thing here with Matthew Stafford. That play needs to be ripped out of the playbook and never be seen again. Yeah,
0: like
1: the
0: in,
1: only rushing attempt should be him kneeling down.
0: That should be like
1: Necessary Roughness.
0: when Robert Loggia is coaching the team and the play doesn't go right, he goes, that was terrible. And you see him, he rips it out of the book and he crumples it up. Can't use that one anymore.
1: We got Robert Loggia into the show.
0: Robert Loggia. Now, this gets to an appreciation moment for a guy that for a while was on the same arc that Sean McVay was on. And Kyle Shanahan, a couple of years ago, he was so highly regarded in the NFL. Mm-hmm. And he still is, but his status kind of has hit a lull, but he's kind of plateaued. where the legend of Sean McVay continues to grow. The legend of these other coaches, Mike McDonald, look at the job he's getting, the culture they have in Seattle. Mm-hmm. Yes, all of the credit. You've seen other young coaches now getting much more credit. Look what they're doing. Look what Liam Cohen does year one in Jacksonville, right? Coming in there and turning Trevor Lawrence, having his best year ever in the NFL. Kyle Shanahan has always been one of the best coaches in the NFL. And the thing I really love about the 49ers, that I'm not sold on their roster, I'm not sold with the age of the players, but Kyle Shanahan is a phenomenal offensive coach. And the game plan tonight they had, mm-hmm. coming in, running roughshod over the Rams, they neutralize Myles Garrett, who puts the first 0-0-0 game up in probably in his career, and the first game with zero quarterback pressures since 2018. Okay, going back 8 years, the best defensive player in the NFL had a game like that. It was awful. Now, he was double-teamed, but it doesn't matter. You saw the 49ers controlled him the entire game. We mentioned about Brock Purdy getting outside the tackles mm-hmm. on basically every pass attempt and how effective that was, because you're exhausting the Rams, making them run from side to side. Because no matter when you fly in to Australia, you're still playing a game not on your regular body clock, and you're going to get tired at some point. And the 49ers were the ones determined to say, we are not going to be the team that gets tired. And they were able to control the football. All their playmakers made plays. Brock Purdy was able to spray the football around to all his playmakers. Like, this was an absolute masterclass from Kyle Shanahan in traveling, having a business trip, and it didn't look like they even broke a sweat. If you watch this game in a vacuum, you would say, well, this is one of the best teams in the NFL, and it was a workmanlike, we showed up, we executed, and now we're flying back home, right? This is like, hey, here's week 8. And we're 7-1, tricky game because we got to go overseas. Nope, we know how to handle it. It looks just like it should look. Mm-hmm. And now we go back home for a bye, and then we're getting back at it. Like, this game plan tonight from Kyle Shanahan, how they're able to control Garrett and make plays on the Rams defensively, who never looked like they really got into a groove at all. And look, offensively, the Rams were terrible, right? So mm-hmm. again, but that falls under the Kyle Shanahan. But Kyle Shanahan gets more of the offensive credit. And that's where I want to focus on this, because we spent a lot of time talking about Stafford and Puka Nacua and what the Rams can't do. But offensively, like, I didn't see this kind of a game coming from Brock Purdy and the 49ers, especially first week of the season. You know, Debo is back in. You got to worry about getting him back in. Kittle's coming off an injury. Mike Evans is brand new to the offense. Yep. Okay.
1: He's been and off practice field during camp. Yeah.
0: You got a lot of new to break in here. And they were able to do it. Like, maybe this is the year where Kyle Shanahan gets back going, oh, all these other coaches you think were great? No, remember how great a head coach I am.
1: Yeah, here's the problem is no matter how great a coach he is, how great's the training staff? How great can they keep these guys duct taped and bandaged together to stay on the field? Right, you mentioned a few of the names. Keep going on down the line. Can Trent Williams stay healthy for another year? The defensive side, you got Nick Bosa back. You brought back Greenlaw. You also had Fred Warner was back. Three huge pieces of your defense, a couple of them coming off of huge injuries, right, and Warner and Bosa. So all of that to say, you know, they set the tone going back to their first drive and triple underscored here because they set the tone. 15 plays on that opening drive. Now, it only yielded a field goal, but at that point, you're already testing the boundaries of what the Rams defense can do, right? You're doing the Velociraptor Jurassic Park thing. All right, we'll try over there. Okay, that's not working. We'll go after that. No, that didn't work. Okay, now we'll stretch, and we'll make these guys work sideline to sideline. So you saw over the course of the game, 15, then a 3-and-out, 6-play, 9-play, 5-play, 7-play, 11 play, that was the 99-yarder, 4-and-7. Ball control, ground control, using Black to spell McCaffrey and keep him fresh, because you saw a couple of the big breakout runs he had as this game started to swing forever in the 49ers' balance. So for Shanahan, I wish him a full season of health to where he actually can deploy all of these stars that are on the roster. But a nod of appreciation also for Raheem Morris. We talked about him and the travel dates and whatever with his birthday. He called a whale of a game as well. Mm.
0: Exit Abba Fresca, exit Swollen Dome. So, yes, I do have great credit for the 49ers and Kyle Shanahan, even though I'm still
1: not. Yeah, don't be so uptight about it.
0: Still not.
1: Jeez.
0: Blank you, blank you, blank you, blank you. Coming up next, what did it look like to NFL on Fox insider Jay Glazer. Jay joins us for the first time, as he will every week this fall after Thursday Night Football. How did Jay Glazer feel about Sean McVay, about Kyle Shanahan, about what the Rams and the 49ers did? All that coming up next. Jay is a must listen. Jason and Mike, Fox Sports Radio.

0: Training camp's done. Preseason over. The real season.
1: Go, go, go!
0: Hell yeah! The NFL is back.
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4: Next. Hey, Alfie, what can I get for you?
5: Hey, Nora, just a nice latte, please. How was your weekend?
4: Not bad, thanks. Mainly working here. You?
5: Me? Well, I was battling gods in the afterlife realm, and after lunch, I fought mercenaries. Ooh, could I get oat milk with that latte, please?
4: Yeah, of course.
5: 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Oh, and I'll grab an almond croissant, too.
4: Wait, what? 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
9: Now, Daniels, a reported $800,000 in NIL to be your quarterback. 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

0: Tyshirt really just going to the well for these. We didn't get one AC/DC song, not one Kylie Minogue song. No, no, no.
1: Little but Crowded House.
0: We did get Ice House, and we did get a little bit of Midnight Oil.
1: But is this King Gizzard and the Lizard Wizard?
2: This is Sonny Boy.
0: I don't think you can't say any. You can't say any of those words.
2: Oh.
0: You can't say no.
1: It's
0: no,
1: after 10 o'clock.
0: You can't say any of those words.
1: Don't be so uptight.
0: No, no, you can't say any.
1: What
0: of those
1: are you
0: so
1: doing?
2: Pretty uptight, Jay.
0: For instance, Michael, I'm Puerto Rican. You can't say that. No, no, you can, because I'm Mexican. Oh, you definitely can't
2: racist.
0: Say that, right?
2: Jay Cole almost bailed on us because you're so uptight.
0: Wow.
2: he did say that.
0: Funny. Would an uptight guy buy wings as often as I do? I feel like Diedrich Bader. You want to fight me when I'm wearing a band? You want to fight me when I'm wearing pants like this? You want a piece of me while I'm wearing these pants?
1: That's my guy. Love that guy.
0: A big night tonight for the 49ers. They beat the Rams 27-7. A huge night for Brock Purdy. He looks great. Matthew Stafford does not. Did the 49ers get it right by traveling a week ahead of time, and the Rams get it wrong by traveling right before the game? Getting a chance tonight to talk to Jay Glazer, NFL on Fox, insider extraordinaire, was always great. Another year, 2026. Happy 2026, Glaze. Welcome back.
3: No doubt, man. You know, I'm really happy to be back with you guys. But that's when I posted a picture yesterday, Sam, I feel like I'm going to my first day of school, and this is grade 34 for me. I think I'm year 24 with you guys. Do you know that? My 24th season with you guys.
0: Wow.
1: That's amazing. Yeah.
3: Wow. Fox Radio.
0: Wow. And I know, and you still go all the, you still remember when you started. You still remember year one. You go back all the stories about you and Mike Francesa and all this. Like, you still go all the way back there.
3: Yeah. That was the 1991 NFL draft when I was an intern at FRM Radio, and I had a take Mike Francesa to and from the bathroom so the fans wouldn't bother me enough so he can get back in time. And everybody always goes, what do you remember most about that? I said, I took him to the bathroom. I took a peek. I'm not going to lie. and they said, what is that? I said, like he said, huge. And I talked to Francesa. He goes, you're crazy. I said, brother, you can't buy marketing like that.
1: No, that is six figures worth right there.
0: I hope he's giving you a little bit of part of his salary ever since then. He signed a lot of big contracts after that.
3: Right? Are you kidding me? No doubt.
0: All right, well, look, let's talk about this. Now, obviously, the impact of it on the game, who knows? But we just saw a great performance by the 49ers. The Rams struggled. The difference in the 49ers being there for a week, the Rams getting there, you know, just to play the game and leaving. Yeah. Did you see anything in the game tonight that tells you, hey, one strategy better than the other?
3: Well, obviously everybody's going to say the Rams are flat and, you know, they had the wrong strategy. I thought they had the right one going in, to be honest with you. I really did. Because it's like, you know, I saw everything the Niners doing, and they got out there. I don't think they ever adjusted. I know guys were, like, waking up still at 1 o'clock in the morning. And I'm like, hey, the purpose is to, like, sure, some guys did. But they're out there playing, like, you know, cricket and this and that. And, you know, it felt like it was a – almost some of the stuff you have to do for the Super Bowl that can be exhausting, right? But obviously – keep the summary. With the Rams, it's like, all right, they flew over Thursday night, right? They all slept on these planes, which were insane. Like, every seat was a – so the plane they both took over, the NFL gave it to them. It was like a new Airbus 380 for Qantas. The whole plane was double-decker, like upstairs and downstairs, the entire plane. Usually you see planes like this, right? It's like just the front, like first class. And they had, like, every seat was a lie-flat seat. Everybody had, and then there was like 14 first class suites, and both teams like put players up there and the captains up there. But I think if I look at it like if me and my teammates were fighting somewhere, unless you're going to like a high altitude place, I want to spend as much time home as I can, get out there, sleep in somebody else's bed just one day and go. So, you know, I got their strategy. But obviously it didn't work for him.
1: Yeah, unfortunately, the great game plan from Kyle Shanahan and what the 49ers did will become the secondary story of all this, Jay.
3: Yeah, hey, listen, not just Kyle, but Brock Purdy, man. He's got to be the most underrated quarterback in this league. Like, it's almost like They paid him, but people are still waiting. Ah, no, he can't carry it. He's not that good. He's that good. He's just unflappable. And like, how much he does with his legs and how he's played with pain. But he's underrated. But you're right. Everything was the Rams of the superstar team, right? And it shouldn't matter whether Aaron Donald's there or not, right? That's just cherry on top. So you put this team together for this. I you know, just knowing everybody over there, I really will highly doubt that these teams aren't playing in the playoffs. They've been through a lot of adversity, the Rams, and so are the 49ers. And both teams know how to fight through it pretty much better than anybody in the league.
0: You know, the thing that comes back to Jay is you're going to see a lot of stat lines from this game. And look, Brock Purdy had a big game, and Matthew Stafford's stat line was ugly. But I don't think something anybody expected was
3: he was off.
0: Myles Garrett, no sacks, no quarterback hits, no tackles. Like
3: and
0: Jay
3: Trent Williams, it's like Trent's like, oh yeah, you've been over there. Come and play. Come and play to get over here in the NFC West. Like Trent Williams is a bad man. A bad man, and like he's gonna turn everything into a fight. He gets his hands on you, it sucks. If he gets moving, right, and he hits you on contact, it sucks. And yeah, he wore Miles out, no doubt.
1: Yeah, watching him go to work in those one-on-one situations, something special. A happy returns also from injury for all these 49ers. Like, I don't know what it looks like in Week 17, but for tonight, all the old guys win. Fred Warner's back from injury. Yeah, Bosa, surgically repaired, he's back. Greenlaw's back and had a big night. So big work from the D.
3: Kittle, and don't forget about Kittle.
1: Of course.
3: Like, and it's funny, because I talked to somebody today in the Niners, I'm like, because they lost their defensive tackle, Alfred Collins, this week out there, right? To a patella. It's terrible. I'm like, I don't want to hear any more thing about this substation thing. Because the substation is not in Australia. Right? Like, it's just, there's something else going on there besides this conspiracy theory with the substation. It's not that. There's something else. They need to freaking figure out what it is. Because it's just too many injuries.
0: Jay Glazer, our guest, the Jason Smith Show with Mike Harmon, live from the Fox Sports Radio studios. All right, so we've seen two games now. We talked about Stafford being off, the Rams being off. Who are you more concerned about after seeing them play Week 1, the Rams or the Patriots?
3: I'm not concerned about anybody in Week 1.
0: Okay.
3: So when the Giants won the Super Bowl in 07, Strahan last year, they gave up, go look at it, Steve Spagnuolo is the defense coordinator. I think they gave up 48 a game in the first two games. And they went on to beat the Patriots in the Super Bowl. I just don't, like, you got to remember, man, people don't hit in training camp. It doesn't happen, right? So it's like the first four games. I've told you guys this in the past. It's almost like the first 4 weeks, and they don't do anything in preseason. That's like camp for them now. And the teams start rising up, like, Week 10, you know? So I'll say this, though. You know, I talked to Mike McDonald this morning, and we're talking about, obviously, he was pissed about a lot of the injuries, I mean, the penalties and things like that, and concerned about Sam. But, like, man, like, as that game went on, and you guys know I always talk about the players I train in MMA and the fighters. It's about, hey, like, we're just going to be relentless, relentless, relentless, and wear you out. So the last round, the last quarter, and you just keep coming and coming and coming. Guys, like, get this dude off of me. That's how they were. And, like, that fourth quarter came, and they were sharpening their weapons. Let's go. And I think, I don't have this, no one told me this, but I know I would believe that Mike Vrabel thought that too. Like, man, these guys are just, they're getting after us in the fourth quarter. But we don't want to go to overtime, so let's throw it. Let's not just go for three. Let's throw it. And we don't want another, you know, another period with these guys because they're just going to keep getting after it. It was just really impressive to see a team like that who did, they had injuries. I mean, they lost their starting quarterback and five plays in. And the culture they have over there is a really, really impressive culture. It's almost like they're so far away from everybody else. We got nothing else to do except let's all bond together. And I spent a lot of time with the Seahawks. And that's how they act. They really do. But every iteration of the Seahawks, they did it. The Legion of Boom does it. Like everyone, all their Super Bowl teams have all done that.
0: So without Sam Darnold now, at least into Week 2 beyond, you know, the way the defense played last night, I said, I think they're going to be just fine without him. Not nothing against Sam Darnold, but the defense plays like that, I think they'll be okay with Drew Lock.
3: Well, I want people to think about this, too. They have a new offensive coordinator, right? So, like, in camp or in preseason, you know, Lock played, but they're not really running any plays that, you know, no game plan. So these guys got to get to know each other. In the middle of opening night against the defending AFC champions. That's, and I think people just, man, the professionals. No, man, that's like, what they did was really impressive. The offensive coordinator, right, the backup quarterback, first-time offensive coordinator in there with these guys that doesn't really know, they don't know each other's cadence, what plays work, what plays don't work. Yeah, I mean, look, now people have film on Drew and things like that, but, yeah, when you have a defense like that, man, and by the way, they still don't have Amanuri back there, they don't have their other safety back there, so they couldn't run a lot of the defense that they normally would.
0: He's on Twitter, at Jay Glazer. That is at Jay Glazer. Check him out Sunday, NFL on Fox, week one, year 24 at Fox Sports Radio. Ready to go, Jay. We'll get it going. Have fun, my friend.
3: I can't wait. Love you guys.
0: Always great to catch up with Jay Glazer. Got to do it earlier in the show. Again, if you miss any of our show, get the Best Of podcast. It goes up in about a half hour or so. Wherever you get your podcast from, just search our names, Jason Smith and Mike Harmon, whether it's iTunes, iHeartRadio app, wherever it is, it will be there. You get all of our content every single night. And I love the fact that Jay, like, again, you hear a lot, you see a lot of people in the business to get to. It's year 25, it's year 30, it's year 35. And everybody likes what they're doing. They love what they're doing. They do it. But Jay still has that early in his career excitement about week one of the NFL season, right? Because it's coming for him, it's always my family, the NFL on Fox family, everybody he's on with on Sundays. Like, he's genuinely excited, and he still has that spark, even though it's year 24 with Fox Sports Radio, year 30, whatever it is, with Fox, going back to 1991, first NFL draft, where he's, you know, letting everybody know about Mike Francesa, well, the story, you know, that you've heard a couple of times.
1: Yeah.
0: You know, so, but I love the fact that when you know, someone that can do something for so long and still be excited about it, and that's really admirable.
1: No, that's it, right? He gets into his training camp tour and doing all of those things, checking in on different teams and giving you updates from the road and getting his intel. And then when he gets back to the avocado room over there on Pico in the Avenue of the Americas, having some fun on the Fox lot, those guys have been, you know, going together all these years, and some of the principals move in and out, but you see the rejuvenation. It's like every day when I walk in at 6:57 into mm-hmm. this studio, when we yeah. kick Rob and Kelvin out
0: yeah.
1: and we sit down and we get ready to yell at each other,
0: mm-hmm.
1: I'm renewed, like a phoenix reborn.
0: Are you?
1: Yeah.
0: Okay.
1: Always.
0: That sounds pretty good. Okay.
1: Yeah.
0: All right. Very good.
1: The weight of the world may get me down part of the day.
0: Okay.
1: But when these lights go on,
0: all right,
1: it's time.
0: Nice. Exit, how about a Fresca Exit, Swollen Dome, the Jason Smith Show with my best friend, Mike Harmon. Let's find out what's trending right now from someone whose lights are always on. It's Monsi Bolaños.
4: Did I leave them on in the car? Is that what you're telling
0: me? Yeah, your car lights are on. Yeah, you got a dead battery.
4: I have a hybrid plug-in, so does it still die?
0: Yeah, you have to go charge it at Whole Foods. Yeah.
1: It's now the new existential question of 2026. Yeah. Wait, if I have a
4: Do I still have to deal with that? I don't know. We'll find out. We will find out. We did find out that prepping for a trip on the other side of the world is important, and you should go more than a day in advance. We did learn that. The 49ers roll past the Rams in Australia, coming out on top 27-7. Brock Purdy led the way, 25 of 34, 205 yards, 3 touchdowns, 1 interception. He also had 5 carries for 29 yards. San Francisco's defense had a pick. They stopped the Rams on 4th and goal. They forced a fumble. Matthew Stafford for LA was 15 of 25 for 155 yards and just 1 interception. This is the fewest points scored for the Rams with Matthew Stafford as their quarterback. It's their first double-digit loss since 2024. And defensive end Myles Garrett finished with 0 tackles, 0 quarterback hits for just the 4th time in his career. Just doing cardio in his
0: That's
4: debut.
0: That's all. He got his steps in.
4: He really did.
1: Been doing it in the offseason because he was gassed.
4: He was he was nervous. He's never played in front of this many people.
0: No, that's like me. Like, if I go up and down the stairs in my house twice, like, oh, I forgot that. I got to go back up and get it. Oh, all right.
4: How bad do I need it? Do I really need it?
0: Yeah. Or can I wait until Zoe comes home?
4: Right.
0: Hey, Zoe, do me a favor. Can you run upstairs and grab something for me?
1: You got to teach the dogs how to do that, man.
0: No, the dog, they don't leave my lap. That's why I don't get up. Like, I can't get up. Bailey's on my lap.
4: Don't leave. Yeah, stay with the dogs. Yeah. That's good. Other news out of the NFL, an update on Patriots wide receiver A.J. Brown, who suffered a high ankle sprain during last night's loss to the Seahawks. He's expected to miss 4 weeks, according to ESPN. Sam Darnold, who also suffered a hip injury during last night's win over the Patriots. Apparently, he's dealing with a muscle issue, so it's good news. The hip is intact, but he's expected to miss week two in Arizona. While Falcons quarterback Tua Tagovailoa suffered an oblique injury in practice on Thursday, he was listed as a limited participant, is considered day-to-day. Cooper Rush took the first team reps in practice on Thursday. Giants wide receiver Malik Nabers, he's been a full participant in practice all week, insists that he has not decided whether he's going to play Sunday night in their season opener against the Cowboys. He doesn't know yet.
1: Maybe. That's my favorite story of the week.
0: Maybe not. I don't know. I got to see how I feel like. I don't know.
4: Maybe.
0: Yeah, I mean, it's opening day in the NFL. Fun. I want to watch all
1: the
0: games.
1: It's kind of a big deal. You're in a standalone against a division rival.
0: Yeah, but I don't want to miss all the games during the day.
4: Right.
0: There's and I'll probably be tired.
4: On. It's a big day. It's a big
0: day. Buddy of mine's having a party. It's the first week. Oh, yeah. I want to go. Yeah, I got to do that.
4: Baseball guys, victories for the Braves, for the Astros, for the Mariners, for the Pirates, and the Yankees. They crushed the Rockies 10-3. Anthony Volpe returned to Major League Baseball because he was sent down. He hit a grand slam in his return. In basketball, Bradley Beal is going to wear the number 3 jersey with the Clippers, the first player to wear the number 3 since Chris Paul. I don't like it. I also don't like this. New York Times reports.
0: Okay, first of all, let me say this. Okay, Chris Paul's era with the Clippers. It's not like Bradley Beal is wearing Magic Johnson's number. Okay, it's not like I'm wearing Wilt's number. Okay, he's wearing Chris Paul's number. I think it's okay.
4: No Clipper fan, no opinion.
0: I think it's okay.
4: Okay, not a Clipper fan, okay. No opinion.
0: What, you were excited to not get out of the second round of the playoffs with Chris Paul all those times?
4: No, of course not. Of course not. But Chris Paul is one of the greatest things that happened to the Clippers.
0: Okay.
4: So, shut up. New York Times is reporting that federal prosecutors have opened a criminal investigation into allegations that the Clippers helped arrange secret sponsorship contracts for star player Kawhi Leonard that circumvented the salary cap. This investigation is in its earliest stages and is being conducted by the U.S. Attorney's Office in Brooklyn. I don't like it. No me gusta.
0: You don't have the guy anymore. You're okay. Doesn't matter.
4: I feel like we may be stuck with him.
5: Be honest, Monty. Are you gonna visit Steve Ballmer in jail or not?
4: Because I want to be like, first of all, how dare you? Like, I just don't get it. All right? Listen, he sucks. Steve Ballmer's on the bad list. He sucks. I don't know what he was thinking. All this coming out, you thought you were going to stiff arm the league? You thought you were going to...
0: I know exactly what he was thinking. He thought, I'm going to get away with it.
4: That's embarrassing.
0: Because nobody else has gotten caught on it before. What are the odds I get caught?
4: You've been around for 2 seconds. That's embarrassing.
1: Yeah. And they said, here's a settlement.
0: He had a chance to settle.
4: All of that sounds so bad. All of that. I know Kawhi Leonard also like sucks in a way, whatnot, but it's like Steve Ballmer to me is like, what are you doing? What were you thinking? Yeah. Uncle Dennis screwed you? You got conned by Uncle Dennis? I thought you were the con man.
0: And now you have Bradley Beal wearing number 3.
1: Businessman.
4: Oh, sorry.
1: Or is it the same?
4: It's the same. One con man in the next one, but he got conned with that one?
1: You got got. You got got by Uncle Dennis.
0: All right.
4: Why did you guys get me all fired up?
0: You sound uptight. You sound uptight, Monsi.
4: I am uptight.
0: You're uptight. Okay.
4: I am uptight. Don't get it twisted. It's not that I sound it. It is that I am it.
0: No. We were having a good date. Thank you, Monsi.
4: Okay, bye.
0: Jason Smith, Mike Harmon, live from the Fox Sports Radio Studios. Coming up next, we wave goodbye to Australia, the NFL game, the best way we can. Jason and Mike, bye.

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16: It happened to you. You're going on a family road trip. You got mom and dad, or maybe just dad, or maybe just mom, or somebody else, your guardian, whoever, in the car, driving along, la la la la la la la. You're annoying the F out of your parents, and one of the parents says, "One more time, and we are turning the car around." Yeah, Mama Maller used to say that quite a bit in Three Boys. I was a middle child. We had a lot of testosterone, and nobody ever turned the car around. Never happened. You'd be better off. If you think LSU is getting kicked out of the Southeastern Conference, you would be better off betting on McDonald's, getting rid of the Big Mac and replacing the Big Mac with steamed kale. Hey, can I get the Big Mac? No, we don't have the Big Mac. Well, what do you have instead? Well, we've got this steamed kale thing. Well, who wants that? Nobody wants that. You're not going to go to a drive-thru for steamed kale. Have you lost your bloody mind? Yeah. Or it's like the Southeastern Conference presidents and chancellors voluntarily saying, we don't need all that television money. We don't want to be greedy. Why don't we give some back? Let's give some back to the TV people. We don't need all that money. Good luck.
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17: Hey, did you see that that make-believe story that came out that the SEC is going to vote about whether or not they're going to expel LSU? Yeah. Sure.
18: The issue that most people have with this is that Lane was a part of enticing them to come back, to leave what they were, where they're at, to come back because of what he could provide for them at LSU.
19: How big of a decision is that to say we don't want LSU anymore? It's like, it's a really big decision. Very, very captain obvious. You're not.
18: I mean, what would they do, guys? Oh my gosh! What would they do?
19: And when does this take effect? If they are voting on it, is that effective immediately? So what? They're not going to allow the other SEC teams to play them.
3: Two pros: LeVar Arrington, Brady Quinn, and a cup of Joe. Jonas Knox. 6 a.m. Eastern, 3 a.m. Pacific on Fox Sports Radio. And now Steve Covino.
16: Oh boy.
20: Uh-oh.
3: Rich Davis.
0: Ah!
3: This is Covino and Rich.
17: It's simple. And you could say, oh, I'm just hating on Dan Beyer and the Seahawks. Yo, they got lucky. That was, you know, that was your quintessential, wow, you got away with one. If I'm a Seattle Seahawks fan,
0: Whoa. Ooh. The way the defense played there for the Seahawks in the fourth quarter, you think that was luck?
17: Oh, yeah, I mean, hold defense up. Play. But Danny, hold up. Yo.
1: Hold up.
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17: 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Oh. Seattle Seahawks got lucky.
16: The legend of the Phoenix.
17: So they could be 0-1 with a hurt Darnold. 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
3: 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I want it all. When you want this,
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1: Stay!
0: Well, unfortunately, we can't stay. We're waving goodbye to Australia, hosting the game tonight between the 49ers and the Rams.
2: I just found you could buy the official Steve Irwin outfit from the Australian Zoo.
0: And you could also double as a UPS driver.
2: You can.
0: So it gets you both.
2: You got to get really close to go the difference.
0: You put a hat on and UPS driver.
3: What can Brown do for you?
0: The best way to say goodbye to Australia is to do it via way of Antarctica.
2: Oh.
0: I remember a couple of days ago, DK Metcalf did an interview in which he talked about Antarctica, and he said that he thinks the continent is another world that harbors a secret civilization inside the Earth. Now, that's great because that tells me, boy, he's got great ideas for science fiction movies. Like, that's a great movie
2: plot.
0: Like,
2: good.
0: Hey, you would just call it Antarctica.
2: Seems like we could start writing that tonight.
0: Right? Like, I mean, I could see the beginning where it's like Bryce Dallas Howard and Chris Pratt are taking a helicopter because they need to save the Earth. Why are we going to Antarctica? You don't know what's inside Antarctica, right? And like,
2: does Goldblum show up?
0: You get like AI Richard Attenborough telling you, welcome to Antarctica, right? All this crazy stuff in Antarctica, right? Like, that's a great thing.
2: Cool.
0: Like, if Greenland can be a movie and do pretty well, like, you can have Antarctica. But it's not just DK Metcalf, because Dre Greenlaw of the 49ers also weighed in a day ago, was asked about his opinion of Australia, and he wanted to use that moment to say, you know, Australia's nice, but I want to talk about Antarctica.
4: Damn, I can't think of it off my head, man, but I mean, it's just interesting being in another country. Like, I mean, how far are we from Antarctica? That's what I gotta ask. So, like, I mean, we're like right on top of it, huh? Like, does it snow? It snow pretty bad here, huh?
5: You can get there.
4: Not that bad?
6: Yeah.
4: So is Antarctica, is it a lot?
6: It's
4: cold in Antarctica? Yeah, I've been there before?
6: Never
4: been there. So how you know if it's cold or not?
0: How do you know it's cold? You've never been there. Because I see movies. Because I watched, like, The Thing, and it was really cold, and Kurt Russell, and they sat and drank alcohol at the end, and I really said,
2: Tom Skerritt and Keith David and everybody.
0: So, you know, here's the best thing to do right now.
2: Yeah, nicely done.
0: Is to ask our resident person who believes a lot of things.
2: Oh, yeah.
0: Alex Teichert, I ask you this, right? Who is closer to what Antarctica is for real? Is it Dre Greenlaw by saying Antarctica might not be real? Have you ever been there? No one's ever been there because people don't live there, just penguins. We have science stations. Again, Kurt Russell showing us that. Wilford Brimley, here's the test. Or is it DK Metcalf, who now is probably best friends with Aaron Rodgers? I mean, I'm just thinking that. Who says, hey, secret civilization under the continent. Who is more correct with what they said?
7: I would go C, Metcalf.
0: Okay, it was A or B.
7: Oh.
0: It was Greenlaw was A.
7: There was three answers.
0: No. It was
7: set up three things.
0: I set up two things.
7: Try it again.
0: Okay. Is it Dre Greenlaw, who says Antarctica might not be a real place, nobody's ever been there, you don't know.
7: It's real.
0: Or is it DK Metcalf? The third person I said was he's probably best friends with Aaron Rodgers, because I bet Aaron Rodgers would believe something like this, that there's a secret civilization inside the Earth.
7: Absolutely.
0: That's what you think?
7: 100%.
0: Really?
7: Why else is there nowhere else in the world that every country treated to say no one's going there?
0: Well,
7: it
0: is pretty cold.
7: Oh. We can't agree even on, like, food preferences with FCC regulations, but we all agree to not go to Antarctica? Weird.
0: So you think we all agree to not go there because we all agree to not engage with whatever people, civilization is living under the ice.
7: I'll tell you this for a fun little research project. Look up Admiral Byrd. He went there a long time ago and said he met a civilization there, and there's stuff going on there.
0: Mm.
2: His name's Byrd.
0: I think we need the new TV show, Alex Teichert Finds Out.
7: What if I told you in a land far away?
2: I think we could work with this. We just propose random scenarios and see what he comes up with.
0: I would also believe, if I had to pick one of them, I'd believe that a secret civilization, because I'm pretty sure it's real.
2: Yeah, let's go.
0: My buddy Ben Maller's next. Fox.
7: They're real. We are.
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11: 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Hey, Alfie, what can I get for you?
12: Hey, Nora, just a nice latte, please. 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
11: 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You?
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17: How do you feel about a game on a neutral field? 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
16: The 49ers roll past the Rams in Australia, coming out on top 27-7. Brock Purdy led the way for San Francisco. He was 25 of 34 for 205 yards, 3 touchdowns, and 1 interception. LA's quarterback Matthew Stafford was 15 of 25 for 155 yards and 1 interception. Here is Rams head coach Sean McVay.
19: First of all, congratulations to the 49ers. They outplayed us in every facet. I didn't do nearly a good enough job. This is a humbling day for us, and this will define us only if we allow it to. And
16: in Major League Baseball, the Yankees crushed the Rockies 10-3, while the Pirates topped the White Sox 2-0, and the Mariners beat the Rangers 4-3.

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We'd like to alert all the affiliates down the line. Coming up in hour two after the monologue, we will have the return of a full block, a couple of blocks of Benny versus the Penny. That'll be coming up in hour two here, so you want to hear that. The triumphant return of the iconic Benny versus the Penny, years away from its home. And it's come back to its home here. So hear that in hour number two of the program. But we begin, let's see, should I talk about baseball, basketball? No. Play the hits, my man. Play the hits. Don't bury the lead. So we head now to Australia. We go to the future. That's right, the future. Now, I was a little concerned. I was watching the Netflix broadcast, which was just terrible. The actual broadcast was fine. I don't know who does the hiring over there. Holy crap. What are you doing? More on that later. I'm watching the game, and they kept calling it, like, they didn't call Melbourne what I thought. It was, they called it by something else. I was confused, like, what were they doing? I didn't really understand it. Anyway, I don't know if you watched it or not. The NFL continuing their barnstorming movement here. They love, like, they're missionaries in the church of football going out and spreading the gospel of pigskin to people that really don't give a rat's ass about the product. And yet they do it. And there they were traveling down hours and hours and hours and 8,000 miles away to have more football. So the Rams went down under, and it's appropriate because their performance was about 6 feet under. At least there on Netflix is Brock Purdy. Brock. Brock Purdy had not one, not two, but three touchdowns to different 49er receivers. I'm told that's good. And the Niners routed or rooted the once proud Los Angeles Rams, who have their tails between their legs right now, 27-7 in a game that was already played on Friday, even though we watched it on Thursday. The first NFL regular season game in Australia. Keep in mind, nobody in Australia asked for the NFL. The NFL just said, hey, listen, we can get some of those bloody roos to give us their money, so we'll try that. And that was that. Purdy had a modest stat line. A modest stat line. That's code for not all that great. 205 yards passing against what was supposed to be one of the great defenses in the NFL. Well, the Rams, defensively, they got a lot of reps in because they couldn't get the Niners off the field often on third down at the Melbourne Cricket Ground. They said there were 100,000 people there. 100,000 people. The seventh largest regular season crowd in NFL history. 100,000 people watched that game. That's what they claim. And you know, NFL math is a spinoff of Mahler math. It's a version of math, but not necessarily completely accurate. Now, if you've heard the show over the years, you know we have a mantra here, a rat-a-tat-tat to how we do these things. And I have said long, long ago, and I continue to maintain my position, I'm not the first, I'm not the last. However, the better story is in the losing locker room. And there's a lot of losers in that Ram locker room. We hear from, well, let's start with Sean McVay. McVay here, the head coach there. They had all the answers there to the tests until they changed the test at the last minute. Here is McVay.

0: pointing out, blame me. I'm the guy. Blame me. Here's McVay.
1: First of all, congratulations to the 49ers. They outplayed us in every facet. I didn't do nearly a good enough job. This is a humbling day for us, and this will define us only if we allow it to. And today was one of those days, and, you know, I always look inside out. I didn't do a good enough job getting us ready to go. There were some opportunities where maybe the game could have flipped, but they deserved the win. They were ready to go, and we'll look at it. We'll see where we can improve and be better moving forward. But this is a good, humbling day. This is what can sometimes happen in sports. I love this locker room. And, you know, the first thing that I'm going to look at is myself, and I have to do a better job for our group collectively, with our coaches, with our players, and we'll look at this film. And we'll get back to work, because clearly that's obviously what we've got to do. And sometimes sports can humble you. And today was one of those days. I make no excuses. And, you know, whether you want to say it's about travel, whatever, we just weren't good enough in that window. I didn't coach good enough. And we'll look at it and we'll move forward. And that's where we're at right now. But it was a great atmosphere. Give credit to the 49ers. They deserve it. And we're 0-1 and we'll move forward.
0: Okay, so it was a version of, hey, it starts with me, I didn't coach good enough. He tossed in the good humbling day. Good humbling day. And you know, well, we'll get into it. We'll just use that as a jumping off point. So let us discuss the question. You just heard Rams coach Sean McVay. He said, make no excuses. Kind of made an excuse there at the end. For the Rams' performance in Australia, and that this was a good, humbling day for his football team. How do you interpret that? So I've got my thoughts here. I've got armpits, Egalicious, and Carl's Jr. And we will combine all of these things together, and we are going to get our hands dirty. Something the Rams didn't do, get their hands dirty. They just didn't. Oh, my God. So Sean McVay serving up what we call the potluck dinner of loser coaching cliches, a version of it starts with me, we've got to execute, watch the tape, I love my guys, that whole thing. My advice, rather than watch the tape, I would burn it. I tell it, Australia has no extradition treaty. We're leaving the tape there in Australia. And I called the loss humbling. And Grandma checked in. Grandma called it an old-fashioned butt-smacking is what Grandma called it, because that's what the Niners did. They were the more aggressive team. They were the more physical team. They were the better coach team. And all offseason, Sean McVay's Rams have been treated like royalty. The greatest invention since sliced bread. We're in here talking about sliced bread. Cue Jimbo Fisher. So against a division rival, granted you didn't feel like that 8,000 miles away against San Francisco, though, they were the Rams. They were the moldy heel of the Bimbo bread. Nobody wants that. Nobody wants that. They believe clearly on some level, whether this was the only variable or not, it is one of the variables that they believe the hype, that they could go out there and just roll out on the field and that's it. And so they believe the hype so completely, apparently, that they practically arrived expecting the 49ers to genuflect and take a knee. And the Lombardi would be waiting at the baggage claim on carousel number 4. And instead, it turned out the Rams flew, 8,000 miles from L.A. to Australia to discover, apparently, they're not quite as wonderful as they've been told by the mainstream elites in the football media. Sean McVay, what I took away from this is he's kind of subtly saying, and not saying it directly, because these guys never say things directly. Sean McVay is like, well, you know, the Rams got caught navel-gazing, and they were tongue-kissing the mirror. I don't know how you tongue-kiss the mirror. They were smelling their own armpits. And I wouldn't even say they were humbled. I don't think the Rams were humbled. They were publicly pantsed on another continent. That's how that was. And as far as all the coaches, you lose, you learn from this. If teams actually learn from losing, the Cleveland Browns and the New York Jets and the Arizona Cardinals would be the gold standard in football, because they've had more life lessons from being losers than anyone else. It's all bullcrap. You know it, and I know it. Listen, I've got buddies of mine that are Niner fans. Good for them. Hey, San Francisco handed the Rams a reality check with insufficient funds stamped across it. And forget humble pie. That wasn't humble pie. All right, the 49ers hit them in the face with the whole Pineapple King Bakery right in the face, right there. Boom. Now, page two, the much ballyhooed debut of the greatest player in the NFL. That's what Mike Tomlin called this guy. So the question, how would you describe edge rusher Myles Garrett's debut in a Rams uniform? So I watched, I got nothing else going on. I ain't got no life during the week. I'm watching this game, and I'm locked in there, and I didn't have much else going on. Just doing my thing, me and my dog, Moxie. And watching the game, and I was like, maybe he missed the game. Is it possible? I was thinking in my head as I was watching the game, I was like, well, Myles Garrett, maybe he stayed back with Aaron Donald, and they were playing like rock, paper, scissors. Or tic-tac-toe or something like that. No, I don't think that happened. So seriously, did anybody actually see him? Did you see Myles Garrett on the field? You didn't either? Okay. Because from where I was sitting, again, with my dog Moxie on the sofa, Myles Garrett started his Rams career like he was a personal trainer. It was a cardio game. And not even a good cardio game. So the Rams flew this man all the way around the world to Australia so he could become a tourist. But not even a good tourist, right? His absolute biggest contribution to the Rams roster in his first game as a Ram, Myles Garrett, was simply helping the LA football team meet the minimum requirement of having 11 warm bodies on defense. That's it. Although it seemed like they were playing 10 on 11 because of his impact. We have an NFL insider. Everyone's got an NFL insider. Our NFL insider, we had budget cuts, but we have the Joker from Batman. And we asked our NFL insider, the Joker, and checked the numbers here. And so it was determined that Myles Garrett gave the Rams zero, zip, zilch, and nada. That was his performance. And forget affecting the quarterback. Myles Garrett, he couldn't even affect the box score. It was eggalicious. Myles Garrett served up farm fresh, cage free goose eggs on the international stage. Yeah, that's right. You popped up in the box score as much as Myles Garrett. I popped up in the box score. He didn't show up. So that blockbuster trade with the Browns, and you're expecting the monster mash. But boy, he reminded me of Romeo Doubs with the Patriots. At least Romeo Doubs got the ball. He dropped it. He didn't stop an interception. But Myles Garrett, nothing. And so they went out and traded the Rams for a monster who decided to take a nap. And that's that. So the Rams, they thought they were getting Godzilla, and they received a gecko in shoulder pads. I don't think that was the Geico gecko. I don't know what that was. All right, now last word. Putting a bow on this. Now, Matthew Stafford, let's hear from Stafford. One of the big storylines with the debate going into this game was the travel, and the 49ers got there early. They were hanging out. They were getting involved in the local community there in Australia. The Rams took the opposite. They went out and they talked to all the smartest people in the rooms, and they said, oh, man, what are we doing? And they all the nerds and the geeks and the dorks all got together, and they said, well, just leave at the last possible minute. Okay, you're smart. You got a lot of those educational things, so we'll do that. Why not? Okay, how'd that work out? Here's Matthew Stafford asked about the travel and if that factored in. Take a listen.
2: I don't. You know, I think when the ball's kicked off, we're ready to go play. We just we didn't do it at a high enough clip today.
0: All right, now I'm going to be Benny Brightside here. I am going to be Benny effing Brightside. I'm not just some negative gas bag. Benny effing Brightside. All right, so any positives to take away from the Rams getting smashed by the Niners. Yeah, so the 49ers here treated the Rams like a Carl's Jr. Western Bacon Cheeseburger, charbroiled. But thank God, and I'm very positive here, that the circadian rhythm survived. So all the hubris about consulting the world's top sleep experts and chartering the greatest plane ever made by man to fly to Australia. And it turns out none of those doctors, not a single one of those sleep experts, has any experience playing in the NFL. Right? They don't have any experience in that. And they also have no experience with getting your ass kicked internationally. The Rams lost the football game, but according to the scientists, they absolutely dominated bedtime. So there's a net positive. They were rested, refreshed, and fully alert, the Rams, for their own execution. Very impressive. It was a total zombie apocalypse, except these zombies had excellent REM sleep scores. Way to go, boys! Hey, might have lost the game. We kicked ass at sleep. We kicked ass at no jet lag. No jet lag. There you go. Glad they nailed the schedule. Would have been really terrible had the Rams gotten blown out while they were tired rather than getting blown out while they were fully awake. That would have really sucked. Another positive? I think we ought to give it up to the Rams defensive coordinator in the lineage of Don Shula, Chris Shula, who completely, nobody's talking about this. I don't understand why people are talking about this. Chris Shula and that Ram defense completely neutralized 49ers viral wide receiver Dejon Love. I looked at the box score. Dejon Love had no catches. He had no yards. Squadoosh. All right. Now, sure, it's true that Dejon Love doesn't actually exist outside of social media and some dumb women that send him money. But yet you take the victories where you can find them. Right? The Rams, they didn't beat the 49ers. Obviously, they didn't. But they won the sleep number performance challenge on getting the most quality sleep. So, hey, upward and onward. Great. Come on. Wonderful. Way to go, boys. Way to go. Thank you for wasting 3 hours of my time with that gutless performance. I really do appreciate that. It is the Ben Maller Show. If you would like to be part of this show, you can join us right now. And remember, now we have next hour, Benny versus the Patriots. So if you want to get in as a caller this hour and then the final two, we're not going to take any calls. In hour number two, so hour one, three, and four are all about you, mixed in with the other nonsense that we have. 877-99 on Fox. 877-996-6369. If you'd like to be part of the live program. So we'll take your calls, comments, the whole thing. We'll have later this hour the Who Am I game. That's mildly exciting. That'll be coming up a little bit later. The bird's eye view. The bird's eye view. And oh, brother. We'll mix that in with some hot glove talk, which is always popular. We'll get to all of that, and we will do it next. However, it is time to come back to reality. And we go into the bull ring. It's the A block. What hour is it?
3: Number one.
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12: Next. Hey, Alfie, what can I get for you?
13: Hey, Nora, just a nice latte, please. How was your weekend?
12: Not bad, thanks. Mainly working here. You?
13: Me? Well, I was battling gods in the afterlife realm, and after lunch, I fought mercenaries. Ooh, could I get oat milk with that latte, please?
12: Yeah, of course.
13: And then Sunday was mostly fighting supervillains. So a pretty chill weekend. Oh, and I'll grab an almond croissant, too.
12: Wait, what? That didn't actually happen, right?
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16: Baker Mayfield played it smart before, and he took a team-friendly deal. And, boy, wouldn't the Cleveland Browns... Imagine Baker Mayfield with the Browns right now. We would look at the Browns differently. He won a playoff game. He got to the playoffs with the Browns. So 3 years, 165. $55 million a year. That's as much as Josh Allen, Joe Burrow, Matthew Stafford, Trevor Lawrence. I don't know. I like him. Do I think he is Josh Allen, Matthew Stafford, Joe Burrow? No. But maybe he's who Tampa feels like that. What else are you going to do? You're going to pay him. I think he's been really reliable for you. Pro Football Focus credited Mayfield with 28 turnover-worthy plays, most in the NFL. He's always going to be on the edge with that. But there's a Brett Favre feel to Baker. But you know, $55 million, next man up. And they, I think that he probably was looking for a 4-year deal and instead a 3-year deal. And that makes sense with his age. I'd be like, give me 3 more years. We'll be good with that. Yes, Marvin.
7: So do you think Baker's a starting quarterback, just not a franchise quarterback?
16: No, I think he's a franchise quarterback. I'm going to be fair to him. I've always liked him. There's different degrees of franchise quarterbacks, though. It's like different degrees of Hall of Famers. Like he is.
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0: on Fox Sports Radio. As we continue on, the red-eye flight, not yet at our cruising altitude, so the fasten seatbelt sign is still emanating atop the cab if you look up there, so please keep your seatbelts fastened. And if you have any questions, you can hit the call button there, and then we'll come over and answer your questions. 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So I worked with Ross for a couple years there back in the day, and Ross is kind enough to join me. So he'll be on the Fifth Hour Podcast. That'll drop on Friday, later today. So check out the Fifth Hour Podcast if you don't know who Ross is. 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If you want to be part of this show, 877-99-ON-FOX. That's 877-996-6369. Also on X, at Ben Maller. That's at Ben Maller if you'd like to be part of the program. Overnight Joe writes in, he's keeping the TV station on the air, WHEC. Without him, they'd be off the air right now, and he's there in New York doing his thing. And he says, I can't tell you how happy I am that Benny versus the Penny is returning. He called it Benny versus the Coin, which is one of the names, Ben versus the Coin. But it's Benny versus the Penny returning to radio. Shows how long I've been listening to you do this bit. Yes, I watched it on TV, but it's better to listen to on the radio. It is appointment radio, one of the best things about my return to full time. That's from Joe. I agree with all that, except the part where it's better on radio. Financially, it is much better on television. Financially,
1: and we're all
0: Joe,
1: about the financials.
0: They pay a little bit better over there on TV. Yes, the bank account would say you're wrong, Joe. The bank account would say on television much better than radio because they pay a lot more. But we're here. We're happy to be back on then do Benny versus the Penny on the radio, so we're excited about that. The Nature Boy says, I really didn't like all the hugging at the end of the game, Rams and 49ers, both teams. I want violence. It's hard to get that when everyone's rich. They're all rich. They all hang out with each other in the offseason and all that. The Preller Forever account says, the McVay audio belongs in the Maller Cliche Hall of Fame. It was pretty good. It did not reach the Mark Grizzolanic level, which is the gold standard, as you know, Preller Forever. Everything is measured against former Major League Baseball shortstop Mark Grizzolanic, who, while with the Dodgers briefly, what a terrible slip that is. Scott Podsednik. I apologize to Mark Grizzolanic, former shortstop of the Expos and Dodgers. Scott Podsednik is the guy, White Sox World Series hero, and he briefly played with the Dodgers. And he gave us the gold standard where he went about 40 seconds with nothing but cliche stacked on top of cliche, stacked on top of cliche. And it was absolute audio gold. And it remains, all these years later, it remains the gold standard. Scott Podsednik. I know Lorraine is looking that up right now to make me sound good. And we're going to play that in a second here. And I'm just killing time.
1: You know it takes me about
0: time.
1: 20 minutes.
0: I understand. Well, I'll just keep talking here.
1: How do you spell Podsednik?
0: Well, this is not the it's not the spelling bee, but I believe you would spell it Podsednik. I believe that would be Podsednik. I think that's how
1: this
0: you spell
1: one,
0: it.
1: Right?
2: Well, they're all here. Important. We got to win as many as we can. A lot of baseball to be played. Anything can happen. You know, we're going to come to the yard each and every day, battle each night, and look up at the end and see where we stand. We know our work is cut out for us. We got a lot of work to do. Hopefully we can all come together, realize what we have here, and try to get something done.
0: That is just perfection. That's perfection. Now, the other one that I love that is, this is more generic. This is definitely more generic, and I love it as well. It is John McLaren. Let's see if we can look up John McLaren in the system there. That was a brief manager of the Seattle Mariners baseball team. And like every Mariner team, they sucked. And then he went on a rant about trying to fire the team up. And they're sick and tired of losing. And these guys are sick and tired of losing. You know, he went on this whole big rant. And it was the greatest.
3: Yeah, we're playing our ass off every day and got nothing to show for it. I'm tired of losing. I'm trying to get my ass beaten. So are those guys. We're going to change this around and get after it. And only we can do it. The fans are pissed off, and I'm pissed off, and the players are pissed off. And that's the way it is. There's no easy way out of this. Can't feel sorry for ourselves. Got to buckle it up and get after it. Tired of damn losing this every night, and we bust our ass. It's got to be a total team effort to turn this thing around, and that's it.
0: The great thing about that John McLaren is it's really old, and it would work for any sport. He doesn't say baseball. He didn't say the Mariners. That could have been Sean McVay. Like, let's do a little cosplay here, Lorena. Let's go to Sean McVay postgame. Here's what Sean McVay had to say about the Rams' loss.
3: We're playing our ass off every day and got nothing to show for it. I'm tired of losing. I'm trying to get my ass beat, and so are those guys. We're going to change this around and get after it.
0: Right.
3: And only we can do it.
0: Damn right.
3: The fans are pissed off, and I'm pissed off, and the players are pissed off.
0: Everyone.
3: And that's the way it is. There's no easy way out of this. Can't feel sorry for ourselves. Got to buckle it up and get after it.
0: That's right.
3: Tired of damn losing this every night, and we bust our ass. It's got to be a total team effort to turn this thing around, and that's it.
0: I realize this is probably terrible radio. I just love these classic bites. I love them.
1: Also teaching history.
0: It's so good. It's so good. And the other one is the torts, you know. Why'd you lose, coach? Well, we sucked at a time you cannot suck, that's also generic, and that can work for anything, which is much better than Dave Roberts. I really liked him in that spot, which makes me want to puke in my mouth every time somebody sucks in a big moment. I really liked him in that spot. Well, that doesn't really work. You see that? That
4: we sucked. And we sucked at a time that you can't suck.
0: Oh, there's torts. That's so good. That is so great. All right, let's go to the phones. And we go now to, I don't know, I thought this guy might be in Australia, but I don't believe he is. Let's go to Ernesto in the Bay Area. Hello, Ernesto.
5: Big Ben Maller. What a fantastic game. It's a domination situation. Throw another lamb on the Barbie.
0: Yeah, I was looking for. I thought you might have gone to the game in Australia. That's a pretty big trip, though, to go down to Australia. It's pretty far.
5: I went to Melbourne a couple years ago for Australian Open, so I didn't want to go back right away. But I guess the Rams didn't want to go either.
0: Well, apparently not. They went at the very last minute there, so it's a long flight to go and spend a day there and then come back. It's not ideal. But, there you go. We didn't make a bet, but I still have the hat you sent me, Ernesto. So I'll pay off the bet. We didn't bet on this game though, so you should have called up and bet on this game. You should have done it.
5: You should wear it just out of shame for how they play.
0: I'm not too worried about it. I think they'll be all right. But for one day, congratulations, Ernesto, and all my 49er friends. You can pump your chest out and do a victory lap and take a bow.
5: The 49ers are back, baby.
0: They are back. I agree. Until about week 6 or 7 when these guys start getting hurt because of the electrical substation. But as long as they can, you know, for the first, like, month, they'll be fine. After that, who knows? Healthy, they're one of the top teams in the NFL. Nobody stays healthy. As you know, Ernesto, nobody stays healthy. That's the problem. You got to have some depth.
5: We're going all the way this year, Ben.
0: All right, buddy. Enjoy your night, Ernesto. Thank you, buddy. The great Ernesto. All right, buddy. There he goes. Anthony in Anaheim, did I mention this? I don't think I did. Says, please do not be a morning zoo show and give me a birthday shout out. I will not do that, Anthony. Yeah, you sold out. You decided to become a married man, a family man. You're probably a grandfather by now, Anthony. I can't give you a shout out. You sold out. You left us in the dust.
6: Hey, cumpleaños feliz.
0: I'm not going to wish you a happy birthday, no matter how much you beg.
6: You old man.
0: We're not a morning show. We don't do that kind of thing here.
1: We don't do that.
0: If you want to buy a Cameo, I'm on Cameo. You can go. I'll do a shout out if you want or some nonsense like that. But outside of that, I know. I'm sorry. And by the way, Anthony, such a big shot, this guy. He's too big to show up to these meet and greets. We were in Vegas last couple of years. No Anthony in Anaheim. Right? Doesn't show up. Doesn't make the effort. So I can't wish you a happy birthday. You don't make the effort for the show. It's a bad job by you. The specialist writes in and says, basically the Rams decided to do Australia on the cheap and paid for it. They wanted to save a couple of $1 million for their glorious leader, Stan Kroenke, who needs money to pay for a baseball team in Anaheim. So there were no koalas for the players, no kangaroos or dingoes, and no recovery after a 16-hour flight. Well, that's the part you're wrong at. These guys, it's that hubris. I deal with the same bullcrap with the Dodgers. You know, the Dodgers are so spoiled, the players on the Dodgers, they have their own plane just for the players. They can't be around the support staff or the other part of the traveling party for the Dodgers. They're that elitist over there, those schmucks with the Dodgers, that they can't be with the unwashed. The Rams, they actually talk to these geniuses who never experienced athletic competition, and then like, hey, let's... How should we handle this? All right, we'll just fly in at the last possible minute. And that's not the only variable. It's one of the variables. It's not the only variable, but my goodness. All right, let's say hello to... Let's go to Andrea, who's in Berkeley. She's the astrology insider. And she is up next from her compound somewhere in Berkeley. What's going on? Look at you.
7: Yes, Andrea. Hi, welcome. How are you?
0: Welcome back, Andrea.
7: Yes, I know. I've had a lot of dental work to be dealing with, so definitely wanted to put in a call. I've been enjoying your show. I just don't always have a chance to call in, and this was good timing with the new moon in Virgo, and the 49ers are born June 4th, 1944. So they're Gemini with Virgo rising, and that was a nice boost to have the new moon on their rising sign. And, Purdy, December 27, 1999, he was an ambitious Capricorn, three touchdowns. So that was really a nice game to watch. I really, you know, kind of enjoyed the... theme of them playing in Australia and all that.
0: I had the opposite. I had the opposite feeling watching that game. I did not enjoy that game very much. See, I don't know why. There's something about that game that I did not really get into. I don't know what it was. The beaches look good, but we have nice beaches here. So, we have good beaches.
7: It's a different vibe, but, you know, it's just nice to have football back and, you know, happy new football season. It was just nice to kind of usher it in a different way. And it was just exciting to see.
0: More importantly, how are you doing? You doing all right? You getting better here? You got more work to do, but you're doing okay right now?
7: Yeah, thanks for asking, Ben. It's kind of a work in progress. Yeah, I got more dental stuff. We got the full moon coming up on the 26th, but I also have a tooth extraction. And you tend to bleed more on the full moon. So I'm not sure I'm going to keep that date. So just a lot of moving parts to get the optimum date for more dental work. But, you know, like Ram Dass said, wanting it to be perfect, it never gets done. So we're going to see what we can do to get a good date. So we got the full moon on the 26th. We have the new moon in Virgo today. So that was nice. It's Virgo season. My birthday's coming up on the 17th. So just a lot of things kind of to look forward to. And it was just nice to see football season back. And I've been enjoying your show. And,
0: It's good. It's good to hear your voice. Andrea, good luck with everything. Keep us posted. Check in every once in a while until you're all the way back. All right.
7: Thank you so much.
0: All right. There she goes. A Virgo in service. Andrea is her name. She never hits the panic button. You can say hello to her and have a fine conversation. So the bird's eye view, 100,000 people in attendance at the 49er Ram game in Australia. And it was played on a cricket ground and had some of the worst seats possible. This was like a throwback to the old days when they used to build those cookie cutter stadiums in America back in the 70s and in the 80s and whatnot, and they were just like round bowls. Of course, cricket played on a bigger field, so it's a larger stadium, and several videos went viral. One of somebody who had a front row seat for the game there and couldn't see anything. I mean, it was might as well have been watching it on TV somewhere. It was terrible. There was another shot of somebody from the upper deck, and it looked like, even if you had binoculars, you might not be able to see anything. You talk about bird's eye view. That was a bird's eye view. It was like you were sitting a mile away from the action. Like, why would you pay money to sit a mile away from that? There's no point in doing it. It's completely a waste of your time and apparently your money if you paid for it. All right, it is the Ben Maller Show. Time now for the Who Am I game, and this being the opening weekend of the NFL, we play the Who Am I game. My 250 rushing yards are still the most in NFL history in a season opening game. Again, my 250 rushing yards are still the most in NFL history in a season opening game. Who am I? That is the question. The answer. We'll get to it, and we will do it next. However, it's live read season. The reads do not stop. And we love that because we get to talk to you about here in the B block. What hour is it again? I forget what hour.
8: Number one.
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19: Next. 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
20: Hey, Nora, just a nice latte, please. How was your weekend?
19: Not bad, thanks. Mainly working here. You?
20: Me? Well, I was battling gods in the afterlife realm, and after lunch, I fought mercenaries. Ooh, could I get oat milk with that latte, please?
19: Yeah, of course.
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23: To 21st with all the same guys. 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So Brian Fleury is getting the offense. 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
24: Myles Garrett, he is zeros across the board. Mm-hmm. The best defensive player in the NFL has been shut out. Have they been double-teaming him all the time? Yes. Did I see him go to the sideline in the middle of the big drive that basically clinched the game for the 49ers when he didn't play the last half? So he looked like he was exhausted. This has now become a thing. And now the best defensive player in the NFL gives you absolute zeros across the board. All of a sudden, it's, well, if this is Myles Garrett, what happened if Aaron Donald actually came over to Australia? But this is what I mean when you open up the door to all sorts of criticism and potential disharmony. Did we really like the way we traveled? Look at what happened to Myles Garrett. I mean, really, I don't know when they've said his name on the broadcast.
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0: The Ben Maller Show on Fox Sports Radio. As we roll through the overnight hours, minor next hour, not only you get a Maller monologue, you also get Benny versus the Penny returning for the full edition. We've had a couple of picks. By the way, point out, I want to let all the affiliates know, 2-0 against the spread this year, had the Niners and also had the team, not 2-0, I lied. 1-0-1. So we haven't lost yet, is what I'm trying to say. There was a push in the Patriot game with the Seahawks, so nobody won that game. It hit the number. So we're 1-0-1. We'll try to keep that perfect record going here next hour. And a reminder that today is Friday, and that means the fifth hour podcast returns, a special chat with longtime Dodger broadcaster, the great Ross Porter, who is... Well, I don't want to give it away, but Ross, he's getting up there in age, and he sounds better. I've had athletes on that are in their 20s and 30s that sound terrible, and Ross he's up there. And God love him. He's better than, like, these young athletes, and you'll hear. Fifth Hour Podcast today, so check that out. Wherever you get your podcast, thank you, thank you, thank you. Time now for the payoff on the Who Am I game. This is where we pretend to be somebody else, as we call it, the aforementioned Who Am I game.
1: Who?
0: So my 250 rushing yards are still the most in NFL history in a season-opening game. The NFL keeps records just for opening weekend, and this is the record. Jay Ajayi, there's a funny name, from Femi, the Uber Eats driver. What else do we have? Page down. Alf, the alien opiner, says, bumped Benny, waiting to do the Thursday spot there in Kansas City. Yes, I got bumped from my normal time on Fesco in the morning because the Chiefs owner, Clark Hunt, called in and would only be available when I was supposed to be on their morning show. So I had to get bumped for that. Bad job by the Chiefs owner. I'm upset with him. I'm sure he's annoyed by that. Adrian Peterson, guessed by Andy in Lionel Lakes, Minnesota. Who else do we have? Reek in Minnesota says, you're either former Viking running back Alfred Anderson or Lorena's pet cockroach. Either one. Chance, 2% chance, is going with Miss Cleo as his answer. Chiefs legend Priest Holmes, guessed by Eloy from Compton. Who else do we have? Truck Stop Fungus says John Jacob Schmidt is the answer. I think there might have been another name there, Truck Stop
2: Fungus. His name is my name, too.
0: Yeah. What else do we have? Let's see, page down. Sheriff Buford T. Justice, the legend from Kev Atomic. Alexa Bliss from Just Josh. Lorena, what say you?
2: I'm just going to go with Captain America.
0: Captain America? No, a guy that killed two people. O.J. Simpson back in 1973 for Buffalo. O.J. Simpson, 250 yards in the opener. 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
6: The 49ers took down the Rams in Australia, coming out on top 27-7. Brock Purdy led the way, throwing for 205 yards and 3 touchdowns. He did have 1 interception, while Matthew Stafford threw for 155 yards and only had an interception. This is the fewest points scored for the Rams with Stafford as their quarterback, and it's their first double-digit loss since 2024. ESPN reports that Patriots wide receiver A.J. Brown is expected to miss 4 weeks because of that high ankle sprain. In baseball, welcome back to the Bronx, Anthony Volpe.
7: Swing on, hit the right field, hit pretty well. Beck going back. Look it up, it's gone! Oh my goodness! Grand slam for Anthony Volpe on his return! Wow!
6: You heard it on the Yankees radio network. They crushed the Rockies 10-3, while the Mariners defeated the Rangers 4-3. I'm Monty Bolaños.
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The crown is yours. And it is our realm here in the audio world. And a reminder later this hour, back where it all started, the great homecoming episode, Benny versus the Penny. We'll do the monologue, and then you'll be on the receiving end of all the key games. We'll break them all the big matchups in the NFL. We're going to break them down, not scientifically, but we'll break them down here on this show. And we'll tell you who we like and why we like the teams that we like. So far, 1-0-1 this weekend to begin the NFL season. We took the Niners and the points. That worked out. They won. I thought they would lose and cover the spread. They won the game outright. And the Seattle-New England game, that was a push. Our lead, though, this hour is from Australia. That's right. More on the game two matchup as the 49ers and the Rams went at it. And if you saw this game, you know it was not much of a game in terms of competition here. The much celebrated Ram defense allowed the Niners to convert on almost 60% of their third downs, keeping possession of the ball for some sustained drives. If you look at the 49er offense, they started the game with a 15-play, 65-yard drive. They only got a field goal out of that. But they held on to the ball for 7 minutes of game time, controlling, methodically converting on third down. So they got a field goal on that drive. They also had an 11-play drive, a 9-play drive. And the Rams, on the other hand, they only had one somewhat meaningful drive. They had a 12-play, 72-yard drive, and they ended up turning the ball over on downs because Matthew Stafford, for some reason, I don't know why they would even think about running a quarterback keeper. The guy can't move like that, and yet McVay called it dum-da-dum-dum-dum. And it got stonewalled at the goal line. The Niners defensive front held, and that's that. So that was it. And then the Rams had a drive in garbage time that also was 10 plays, but that doesn't really count. So the Niners win 27-7. And while normally the better story is in the losing locker room, we are going to focus on the winning side as I blatantly suck up to all of our listeners in Northern California. So there you go. This is for you. This is for Ernesto and Jay Scoop and all the big Niner fans and all the big fans of the show that love the Niners. So that's a good jumping off point. Let us discuss the question. How big was this 49er win for Kyle Shanahan and company as they get her done and knock off the Rams? So my observations on this, I've got Operation Repo, Gift Basket, and Bounty Napkin. And we will combine all of these things together. And you and I are going to have a date with destiny when Benny versus the Penny returns shortly. We always start with number one. So the Rams are, whether you like it or not, the measuring stick in the NFL. They are the bar. Now,

0: Right now, that is a low bar to clear. It's not a high bar, it's a low bar. The Rams, as the measuring stick in the NFL going into the season, and make no mistake, for the 49ers, this was a placement test. And San Francisco walked out of Australia. They boarded their jet back to America with a puffy sticker and a juice box. Not just a puffy sticker, not just a juice box. They got both. They got both. How about that? Yeah. They didn't just beat L.A. The 49ers went Operation Repo is what they did. The Niners were repo men. And they actually, and I didn't show this for some reason on Netflix, they didn't show this, but they repossessed the hype machine from the Rams, and then they changed the locks on it. Now, Brock Purdy's getting a lot of love. He had three touchdown passes and a passer rating of over 100, and people are fired up about Brock Purdy and all that. Well, I will be the voice of reason here. I reached my boiling point when I kept seeing all this amazing commentary about how Brock Purdy shoved it down the Rams' throats and all that. Purdy was obviously not Joe Montana. He wasn't Steve Young. He wasn't Jeff Garcia. He was Mr. Checkdown with a hall pass. Brock Purdy averaged 6 yards per throw. This is not some kind of aerial warfare by the 49er offense. It's essentially going house to house and putting flyers on everyone's door house to house. He dinked and dunked. He threw an interception and still ended up using enough paper cuts to beat the Rams. And it was essentially football oatmeal that Brock Purdy was serving up, and the Rams choked on the oatmeal. And to think about the Niner franchise, they had that 11-day scandal with Kyle Shanahan, the faux accident, the police cover-up, and a lot of funny business, right? That's definitely not kosher, what was going on with Shanahan. He makes you wonder, why would you not release the video? What are you hiding? Why'd you wait 11 days? The NFL has been known to cover a lot of things up over the years, so you wonder if there was some payouts that took place. I don't know. You don't know for sure. And so that happened. Radio silence for 11 days. And then the gold standard, the billionaire owner looking to get a little nookie in a double-wide trailer at an Ohio mobile home park there. And the 49ers, so they desperately needed a normal night, or I guess a normal morning, because this game was played at 10:30 in the morning there in Australia, local time, and they got it. It's alarming for the Rams. It is a booster shot for the 49ers' confidence, and the Niners will be fine if everyone stays out there. Of course, the NFL injury rate is 100%, so check back midseason when McCaffrey's dinged up and Bosa's out and Warner's got a bump over here and Brock Purdy misses a couple of games. And then we'll see how the Niners are at that particular point. Now, one of the other teams that you got to look at in the NFC West would be in the Pacific Northwest. So we hop, skip, and jump to Seattle. We have a follow-up update. The injured Seahawk quarterback, Sam Darnold. And Sam Darnold will be right back on the field this upcoming weekend for week 2 of the NFL. No. Sam Darnold is expected to miss at least week number 2. The Seattle football team has a bye. They play Arizona. Which is not a real NFL team. Darnold went out with a right hip injury. If you saw the game on Wednesday night, you know that. Now, despite the news that Darnold's going to miss at least one game, Mike McDonald had a farm, E-I-E-I-O, and Mike McDonald called the MRI results, quote, really, really good news. Really, really good news. He said that Darnold's hip is intact. So apparently he didn't leave it on the field. He did not lose his hip while he was playing football against the Patriots. So Darnold's hip is intact, and the injury appears to be a muscular problem rather than a structural problem, meaning the pillar of the hip. Darnold did spend the night resting comfortably at a Seattle area hospital after experiencing a large amount of discomfort. So McDonald said the Seahawks don't yet know exactly how long Sam Darnold will be sidelined, but we're hearing whispers around the echo chamber that he's likely going to miss more than one game. And they say, well, he'll be back sooner rather than later. And then there was a quote going around by the coach that they dodged a bullet. Okay, so question. You got the coach, Mike McDonald, who said the Seahawks got, quote, really, really good news on Sam Darnold, even though he's going to be out. So how did you process this? How did you process this? So on this one, Seattle is ringing the church bells because Sam Darnold did not get sentenced to injured reserve. Congratulations. Congratulations. They have diagnosed nothing, right, in terms of the prognosis. I should phrase that differently. They have a diagnosis, but they don't have a prognosis, which is seemingly the part that tells you when the players can come back. So again, they have a diagnosis, they don't have a prognosis, and muscular rather than structural is NFL medical jargon. It's the kind of gift wrapped, gift basket, happy talk slop that you get. Teams shovel this happy talk slop into little baskets. And the actual answer is, we have no effing idea. We don't know. And then he tossed in a sooner rather than later, which is beautiful. Put that right next to day to day, which is also classic in the Museum of Meaningless Football Phrases. Now, if they initially feared, and this is the chatter, that Seattle thought this was a grade 3 tear for Sam Darnold. Now, I'm not a doctor. I did stay at a Holiday Inn Express a few days ago. So Sam Darnold, they thought, was a grade 3. That would have meant he would have been out for 8 to 10 weeks at minimum, if not season ending. So they were thinking it was a grade 3. And now it's either a grade 1 or a grade 2. The hammy. Did it go whammy? So that's the deal on that. So Darnold could still be out for 1 to 5. Well, he's obviously about 1 week, but up to 5 weeks if it's a grade 2. So where I sit on this side of the microphone, despite all the propaganda from JJ and Renton and our buddy Nostradinus, I'm looking at this and I'm like, okay, so I don't think that's dodging a bullet. That's hearing gunshots and realizing nobody has checked to see if there's any holes in your body. So you got the backup, Drew Lock, who gets the football. And Seattle, as we mentioned, they've got a bye this week. They play the Cardinals, who are not trying to win. They've got them. And so Washington, this is in week 2, and they play the Washington Commanders, which is a dumb name for a team. It should be the Redskins. So they can send thank you baskets to Arizona and Washington. Now, if you have to wander into quarterback purgatory, at least you have scheduled a mini bar, which is loaded, an absolutely loaded mini bar. So that's good. Now, final point to a team we mentioned that's not trying to win, and that's the Arizona football team. So Cardinals coach Mike LaFleur, wonder how he got the job. Oh, that's right, his brother coaches the Packers. So Mike LaFleur is trying to ease concern about the rookie star running back Jeremiah Love, who suffered a high ankle sprain in mid-August, the next great savior of the woebegone Arizona Cardinals. Now, Love has not practiced or played since the aforementioned injury, although the Arizona rookie head coach says he has begun moving around. Well, that's good. On the practice field, LaFleur offered really no detail on what the plan was, describing the player, Jeremiah Love, as simply progressing and saying that the picture should become clearer once official practices begin, blah, blah, blah, blah, blah, which I believe they already have. Asked directly about Love's chances of playing week number 1 against aforementioned Chargers. This Sunday in L.A., LaFleur said, I feel good about that, he said. All right, close quote. Question. Do you believe rookie Cardinals coach Mike LaFleur when he says he feels good about Jeremiah Love, the next great running back in the NFL's chances of playing this weekend? So this is pure, unadulterated coach speak, gobbledygook, built entirely around what we like to call in these parts the holy trinity of vagueness. Progressing and I feel good. Yeah. This show is progressing. It's progressing. The only way the show goes backwards is when you download the podcast and then you can rewind the show. In real time, the show is progressing. And I feel good. The word progressing, one of the great weasel terms in the English dictionary. A corpse is technically progressing towards breaking apart into bite-sized pieces and all that. Lorena was telling me a story about it. She gave me a good corpse story earlier, so it was in my head here as the body decomposes. But anyway, I feel good. That quote, I feel good, is not a medical diagnosis. It is in no medical journal. I feel good. In fact, our old buddy Jed Who Fled, who I believe is currently not available to call the show, Jed Who Fled felt great after a plastic baggie of the good stuff, but nobody was out there clearing him out of the swampland in Florida to take handoffs for the Buccaneers in the backfield. So the injury update, this particular injury update, has the nutritional value of a soggy Bounty napkin. Yum, yum to my tum-tum. And at this point, NFL injury news conferences are not even updates anymore. They're not. They are just organized misinformation sessions set up in front of a wall of microphones. Mike LaFleur is standing up there slinging pure snake oil straight out of the Arizona Cardinals traveling medicine show around the country. So that's like one guy I want to see is this guy Jeremiah. I love to see if he's got the name of a star. Do we all agree on that? That's a name of a star, Jeremiah Love. It sounds like one of those fake names they'd come up with. Back when Hollywood used to make movies that were actually good and not just Marvel movies, that they would come up with a script and they'd have that star running back who went to Notre Dame and his name is Jeremiah Love. And oh, man, that would be a great name. They don't really do that anymore. I'm still curious to see if this guy can be good. It's very difficult to be a successful running back on a dog food team because what happens, they box you up. They make the crappy quarterback, in this case, Jacoby Brissett, throw the ball, which leaves little room to run the ball, which becomes problematic. It is the Ben Maller Show. Now, one thing that is not problematic is Benny versus the Penny. We have handpicked the top matchups in the NFL, the ones that we are most interested in. We've got the Great Eight, and we will break them down. If you've never heard Benny versus the Penny before, that means you're kind of new to the show. We've been doing this for many, many decades on the radio, and then it was so popular it went on television. It was on national television for a couple of years, on regional cable TV, but it was on nationally for a couple of years. And we did it on YouTube last year, but we're returning it to its roots, at least for now. It'll be on the radio, and you'll get it straight ahead. No calls this hour. You can comment if you want to add on to what I'm analyzing in terms of what I think is going to happen in these games. You are more than welcome to chime in on the X Machine at Ben Maller. But no calls this hour. It'll be Benny versus the Penny for the rest of the hour. We'll get to that, and we will do it next. And it is the A Block. And what hour? Let's see what hour it is. Here we go.
1: Number two.
0: Well, what I just said about Benny versus the Penny is noble. 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
18: Next. Hey, Alfie, what can I get for you?
19: Hey, Nora, just a nice latte, please. How was your weekend?
18: Not bad, thanks. Mainly working here. You?
19: Me? Well, I was battling gods in the afterlife realm, and after lunch, I fought mercenaries. Ooh, could I get oat milk with that latte, please?
18: Yeah, of course.
19: And then Sunday was mostly fighting supervillains. So a pretty chill weekend. Oh, and I'll grab an almond croissant, too.
18: Wait, what? That didn't actually happen, right?
19: It happens on PS5.
3: And a cup of Joe.
18: Who is Joe?
3: LeVar Arrington, Brady Quinn, and Jonas Knox.
4: So Dabo Swinney, who did not have a great weekend, he was the team that LSU annihilated on Saturday. He was talking with the media yesterday. Chapel Fowler, who's a beat writer for the state newspaper, they're in South Carolina and covers Clemson, asked Dabo Swinney a question, and it didn't go over all that well.
20: Do you regret anything about your offseason roster construction right now?
21: Chapel, you come with all these questions. I tell you, you're the gotcha guy. No, I don't. I don't, man. I regret being 0-1 right now. I regret that. But no, what can you ask me that at the end of the season? Did you play football? Okay, well, they give you 12 games, and at the end of the year, you count them up. 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
4: Fair response from Dabo Swinney.
22: It was a fair response.
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22: are fair. 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
23: Here's the thing: is like I get where Dabo's at. All right, I mean he's what, one of two coaches in college football have won two national championships. That's an active head coach, right? Him and Kirby Smart. And if you look at what he's done at Clemson, like he has taken this program, and it's arguably been the best era they've ever had. Now, of late, they've struggled and they haven't been able to adapt to the NIL, the transfer portal era.
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0: Fox Sports Radio as we continue on a very important day here to remember 25th anniversary. Wow, 25th anniversary of September 11th. And we're doing what many people need on this day, overnight talk radio. Very important, yes. Sports radio. Reminder, later on, we've got the fifth hour podcast, and that'll be a spinoff, obviously, of this show, and a chance to catch up. Just an excuse to talk to one of the people that helped influence my career in radio, the great Ross Porter, a longtime Dodger broadcaster. Let's play baseball trivia on Dodger Talk. The great Ross will stop by, and he'll be on the fifth hour later on today. So we'll hear some stories. He's had an amazing life in broadcasting and whatnot, so you'll hear tales that have never been told before on the fifth hour podcast. So check it out. Meanwhile, let's strike up the band. Let's not waste any time. You know what time it is. Here we go. We got the big imaging thing here to get the party started. Here it is.
1: 2 seconds.
0: All right, a little razzle-dazzle. I know it's a surprise. I didn't promote Benny versus the Penny, but here it is. It's a complete shock that we're doing it here. And, I don't know why. Well, that's a good time. Yeah.
2: Welcome, players.
3: You're welcome.
2: Are you up for more Maller Mayhem?
3: Yeah.
2: It's time now. The Benny versus the Penny.
0: And it is back. I would say by popular demand. I don't know that that's the case, but it is back. Benny versus the Penny, the iconic bit. And we don't have music playing or whatever. I don't know. We'll work out the kinks here eventually. I did get a message from one of my key insiders who was demanding, absolutely demanding. He said, we cannot do Benny versus the Penny without the classic tune from back in the day, or it's not the authentic Benny versus the Penny. So we'll have to go in there and find Pink Floyd's Money and then play that. But in the meantime, if you're new to the show, this has been off and on radio for many, many years. It's a hobby that I have. I like to handicap NFL games against the spread. Makes it more enjoyable for me when I watch the games. I've been doing this many years. Some years I've done really well. I've gotten killed some years against the spread. And I was doing really, really well on the podcast version of this, on the fifth hour podcast. And then, well, then we went on television and I just pooped the bed on television, which was very more embarrassing than radio because people could see me drowning on a weekly basis over there on NBC. But we're back on radio, so back to winning. And so far, we have not lost. We are 1-0-1 against the spread. Had a push on the Patriots-Seahawks game. The 3 points there, that game finished with a three-point line. Took the Patriots, so that didn't work out. Nice blown 10-0 lead by the Patriots. Bunch of patsies. And then we gave you the 49ers plus the points in Australia, and that worked out to be an outright win. Didn't need the points. We thought the Rams would win, but the Niners would cover. So we have handpicked 8 games. The way this works is, if you're, again, someone that's not heard the bit, Koopa Loop will be representing the Penny. So he will flip the Penny in the air everywhere, and that's how that works. And Benny versus the Penny, very simple. Now, they've tried to get rid of the Penny, which is a bad job by them. Oh, here we go. Here we go. Now I'm in the mood. See, you had to get me in the mood, Lorena. Now I'm in the mood.
1: Why wouldn't you tell me this was your song days ago?
0: I don't know. Yeah,
1: I've never played this.
0: I assume everyone knows everything. I don't know. Yeah. Anyway, so we flip the penny in the air and everywhere. And you say, well, what is heads? You know, heads. Well, what is that? Well, that's the home team. Tails is the road team because you're sitting in Tuckus when you go on the road. And so that's how that works. And these are all lines from our friends over at DraftKings. So factor that in. Lines are subject to change. So this is as of when we started handicapping these games. Again, 8 handpicked games. So let's get the party started. First up on the board, the Atlanta Falcons and the Pittsburgh Steelers. This game in the land of the Yinzer. It's on Fox. You better watch. You're not. I'm telling you, better watch. You're not going to. No. Well, this game featuring, I believe, Joe Davis and Greg Olsen have the call, if I'm not mistaken, on this game on the Fox box that rocks. So they will have the call there. And Steelers were a 3-point favorite, and they have now gone all the way up to 5.5-point favorites for Pittsburgh at home with Aaron Rodgers in what is going to be, he says, his final season as quarterback in Pittsburgh. Now, the reason for this line movement is an injury, and the quarterback for the Atlanta Falcons not expected to play in this game as of the time we're doing Benny versus the Penny. Tua Tagovailoa injured during practice, and that means that Cooper Rush is expected to start at quarterback for the team from Atlanta, and that is why there is such a big point. But it's not that Tua's that much better than Cooper Rush. It's just that Cooper Rush is that much worse than every other quarterback in the NFL. The wise guys are leaning towards the Pittsburgh Steelers. However, remember, the numbers, most of the bets by the professionals, as I understand, are done early on. They get their money in when they like the line. The line has moved. So the sharps liked Pittsburgh at -3. The line's inflated now. I'm going to take the line value here. I am going to take the Atlanta Falcons plus the 5.5. I don't think Pittsburgh's good enough to blow anybody out. And I do believe Atlanta will have a pretty good defense. And they have Bijan Robinson, who should be able to make a couple of plays here. Atlanta trying to shorten the game. Pittsburgh's not going to score that many points because they have a plodding offense. They don't have too many playmakers there in Pittsburgh, unless they picked up somebody I didn't see on my depth chart here. And Tua's dealing with an oblique injury. He was limited, so as mentioned, Cooper Rush is going to play quarterback. So you feed the ball to Bijan Robinson, get out of the way. And the Falcons do have some decent playmakers with Drake London and Kyle Pitts and whatnot. So you can just throw that quick passing game, screen plays, play action, get the ball to those guys. And not that Cooper Rush is all that good. So I'm going to take the Atlanta Falcons. I'll take the point spread value with the 5.5. And the penny picks. Koopa Loop, flip the penny in the air everywhere. Let's see where that penny lands.
3: Ben, when you did this on TV, did you guys lie about the penny? Or did you really flip a penny?
0: No, not only did we flip the penny, my buddy, one of the big executives at NBC, lives in Philadelphia, and he made sure he was the keeper of the penny. I didn't even know who the penny picked before the show.
3: Okay.
0: Are you saying this is not a fine oiled machine, Coop?
3: I'm just saying I feel bad because, got the penny picks the Atlanta Falcons.
0: Oh, my God. All right. Well, that's not.
3: I mean, that's just it. You know, I'm flipping an actual penny here.
0: So, okay, that shows you it's authentic.
1: He really did.
0: That's good, though. That shows you it's authentic.
3: Yeah, yeah.
0: And it makes it easier, Coop, when I'm watching these games, because then I don't have to worry about, 8,000 games. There's only a couple that were different on.
3: That's true.
0: Next up, we have the Chicago Bears and the Carolina Panthers. And this game is on Fox as well. We didn't pick the game just because it's on Fox, but it is on Fox. Adam Amin and Drew Brees have the call. And you say, well, what's the weather going to be like? You always worry late in the year about the snow and the bad weather and all that. Well, early in the year, you worry about the heat. And it is going to be toasty on Sunday at 1 o'clock in Charlotte. 87 degrees, a slight chance of thunderstorms there in the Charlotte area. So some hot summer weather for Carolina and the Chicago Bears. The Bears, again, the road team. Bears, a 3-point favorite in this game. And where is the wise guy money on this? The sharp money pointing towards the Chicago Bears here as they're getting most of the money, most of the bets on DraftKings based on the information that we have at this time. Now, the reason for that is injury. The main reason the Bears are getting the pick is from the wise guys is the injury. Now, I'm going to take the Bears also. And I like the logic of this. Carolina is opening the season without both of their starting tackles. That seems to be a bad thing for me. I didn't play in the NFL, but it would seem to me if you're playing both your backup tackles against a pretty good Chicago defense, that's not going to end very well. We know Bryce Young's not very good. Even when he gets protection, he's not very good. Can you imagine what's going to be like when the Bears defense collapses on the edges and forces Bryce Young to speed up his already crappy clock, and what a debacle that's going to be. And you get the Chicago Bears defense forcing Carolina into those third and long situations where you force something. I'm not betting on the Bears because of Caleb Williams. I'm not a big Caleb Williams fan, even though many of my friends in Chicago worship at the altar of Caleb Williams. Bottom line here, the Bears will win, they will cover, and they'll turn that Carolina offensive line into mashed potatoes. Take the Bears. Take the Bears. The Penny Picks.
3: All road teams all the time, Ben. The Penny also likes the Bears.
0: This is ridiculous. This is absurd. This is illogical. All right, next up, we got to move on. All right, next up for us, let's go down to the Baltimore Ravens. A new coach here for the Ravens is Harbaugh's took off to the Giants. They fired him. Ravens opening up here, a 3.5-point favorite. Ravens minus three and a half over the Indianapolis Colts. This game being played in Indianapolis, which means who cares about the weather? Because it's in a dome. It'll be 85 outside, but perfect conditions inside there at the dome in Indianapolis. And the wise guys, the sharp money, backing the team from Indianapolis. The public likes Baltimore, so we have a split on this game. I'm going to take the Indianapolis Colts plus the 3.5. And the reason for this, I don't trust the Ravens are all the way back. A lot of changes there in Baltimore. I don't know what to make of this new coaching staff. I want to see what they've got there. Jonathan Taylor is really good. Should be able to shorten the game there, keep Lamar Jackson on the sidelines, and hide Daniel Jones. Pick your spots with that. And it's not like the Colts have to stop Lamar Jackson and Derrick Henry. They don't. Just force the game to be close, long drives, methodical drives here and whatnot. And so I'm going to take the Indianapolis Colts here at home plus the 3.5. And the Penny Picks. Let's see here. Put the penny in the air everywhere like you don't care. Come on. Don't. Come on. Come on, Coop. Don't do this to me. Come on.
3: The Penny Picked the Colts.
0: So we've done now five games with three here and then two the other. And the Penny's picked the same thing I've picked every game.
1: Every time.
3: Yes. Yes.
0: What's the point of the bet?
3: Do you want the penny to go first next time?
0: Yeah, you know what? Maybe we will. How about that? All right, let's do one more game real quick here. Buccaneers and this is absurd. Buccaneers and the Bengals. This game is on Fox. You've got Kevin Kugler and Daryl Moose Johnston on the call. So that is the broadcast matchup here. The Bengals, a 3.5-point favorite at home. Partly cloudy, 83 degrees in that beautiful city of Cincinnati, right on the shores of the Ohio Bengals River on Sunday afternoon. I normally go first, but I'll let the penny pick. Go ahead, Coop. Let the penny pick. Go ahead. Let's see who the penny likes. La la la la la la la.
3: The penny likes the Bengals. Stop it.
0: We're gonna get canceled from radio. This is so stupid. This is like the worst bit in the history of radio bits. Yeah, I like the Bengals too, Coop. Here's why. Jeez. All right, listen, I don't
1: Is it Benny right. and the Penny? Or
0: It's
1: Benny
0: just Benny picking games and the Penny's agreeing with me. It's the Amen Choir. It's the Amen Choir. The Penny's so devastated from being canceled by the United States government that they're like, all right. Anyway, listen, Tampa, I'm looking at Joe Burrow here. Should be able to attack the Bucs secondary. The Bucs much better last year anyway against the run versus the pass last season. I know it's a new year. There's new players and all that. The Bucs not as good as they were last year. They're lacking playmakers on offense, mainly Mike Evans. A couple other guys left in the offseason. And I'm looking at Cincinnati, and they're healthy for the most part right now. And you've got two big play bazookas out there, torpedoes and Jamar Chase and T. Higgins, who were full participants in practice on Thursday. And Tampa, they're secondary. And good luck. You're going to give up some chunk plays. And that's a problem. We like the moxie of Baker Mayfield and all that, but he turned the ball over a ton last season. He's very erratic, and you do that, good luck. Now, Cincinnati historically in recent years has not been very good early in the season, but that tells you what has happened, not what's going to happen. Bottom line, I am going to take the Bengals, just like the stupid penny, So far, 1, 2, 3, 4, 5, 6. We're 6 for 6. Will we continue? Up next, we got a showdown between the Bills and the Texans. We've got that. And real quick, I will give the instant trivia. Then we got to get back to the games because we are up against it, as we say in the radio business. Here's the instant trivia. Blank leads the NFL with 34 touchdown receptions on go/fade routes or routes since 2018. 7 more than the next closest player. That's the instant trivia. The answer, we'll get to it. We'll do it next. However, it's the B block, and what hour is it? Let's find out. Here we
4: go. Number 2.
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15: One in the room would put these three movies on the top of their Sandler list. Of course, Billy Madison, Happy Gilmore, and Wedding Singer. So, with that out of the way, I have a two-part doozy that if you guys want to hit us up, you and I said, what are the quotes, the Sandler quotes that you use till this day? And we've said a bunch of them already, but you know what we do a lot, Camino? Yeah, that's information I could have used yesterday. Like, that's,
16: you know,
15: one.
16: What's funny, man, is we use them so much, and I use them so much in my personal life, I'm not even sure which one I use the most. Like, so sorry to interrupt might be the one. I really don't know. I use them all.
15: You blew it!
16: Oh, I used that one a lot too.
15: Oh, come here, I'll give you one. You know how often you reference old man Clemens?
16: Oh, you know, trivia question. What's his full name? Old man Clemens.
15: Oh, I know. Ted
16: Anybody
15: Clemens.
16: Else
15: you know why? It's Ted Clemens because the wife goes, "Don't put it out with your boot, Ted."
16: Ted Clemens, bro. Roger's Ted old Clemens. Uncle.
15: Yeah. Poop again!
16: I do reference old man Clemens a lot.
17: Do you guys remember, though, the old man from Big Daddy who was at the bar? He starts giving Adam Sandler crap about, like, the Jets game. And he's like, don't make me... And Adam Sandler's like, don't make me beat you up like I did last time. He's like, that last time was a fluke. Bring it on, woman.
15: Yes.
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20: 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Their offensive coordinator has never been an offensive coordinator, Brian Fleury, and he's 47. Why does the age matter? Because generally, this is the same in music as it is comedy and it is with offensive coaches. Greatness is identified very early. Sean McVay, head coach at 30. Shanahan, offensive coordinator at 28. Sean Payton, late 20s. Look around. Clint Kubiak, mid-30s. Shane Steichen, mid-30s. The Seahawks, if you go to the last several years when a great offensive coordinator has left and he's been replaced by kind of a guy, it's gone south fast. 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
10: Hey, did you see that that make-believe story that came out that the SEC is going to vote about whether or not they're going to expel LSU? 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
12: 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Very, very captain obvious. You're not.
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12: 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So what? 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

0: 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Also on YouTube. 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Do a solid. We're fighting all these big, highly promoted corporate radio shows. We're just a little overnight show that can. Going round the mountain, going round the mountain. Check it out on YouTube. Ben Maller Show. Click the like button. Watch the videos. Comment. That F's up the algorithm. We get in the algorithm. More people watch. It's all fake on the internet, but watch the videos. Come on. I'm told I'm not supposed to say it's all fake, but watch the videos on YouTube. Please check it out. Thank you. Thank you. Thank you. All right. Time now for the instant trivia quickly, and we'll get back to Benny versus Penny. Blank leads the NFL with 34 touchdown receptions on go fade routes or routes since 2018. Seven more than the next closest player. That is the question. What's the answer? We don't have a lot of time to give bogus answers, so we'll just pick a couple here. Eeny, meeny, miny, moe. Hell, I don't have time for any of them. Go ahead, Lorena. What do you think the answer is, Lorena?
1: It's me, Mario.
0: Mario. No, it is Mike Evans now of the 49ers. Mike Evans of the 49ers. Back to the games. We go. Next up, we've got the Buffalo Bills and the Houston Texans on Benny versus the Penny. The Bills, a 1.5-point favorite on the road. This game in Houston, it is on CBS, Ian Eagle, and Ross Tucker, who I at one point worked with years ago on another gig. And they will have the call here. And the game in a dome, you mean 92, so it's good in a dome. Chance of thunderstorms there in Houston. On Sunday, the sharp money is actually on Houston as a small home dog. Public liking Buffalo. I'm going to take the Texans in this game. I'll take the Texans here as that defense. I certainly don't like the Texans offense, but the defense should cause problems, a lot of problems for Josh Allen, who historically has been terrible. Hadn't won a game as a starter in that building in Houston. That tells you what has happened, not what's going to happen here. Low scoring, close game. I'm going to take the better defense, which is the Houston Texans. And the Penny picks. Here we go. Will it be 7-for-7?
2: It's 7-for-7, Ben.
0: The Penny, come on! Texans. No!
1: How is this possible?
2: I'm telling Lorena the Penny's pick before you even say yours.
0: All right, who cares? I don't even care.
2: Astronomical odds.
0: The Packers at the Vikings on CBS. Jim Nance and J.J. Watt. I wonder if Tony Romo's going to watch this game. Anyway, it's in the Twin Cities this weekend, so that means it's obviously in a dome, which means the weather. Who gives a rat's ass about the weather because it's in a dome, and so you don't have to worry about it and all that, but it will be in the 60s, so nice cool weather there in Minnesota for this game. In terms of where the sharp money is, that would be on the side of the Vikings as a small favorite here. Green Bay actually opened a 1.5-point favorite in this game. Everything flipped around, so the Vikings are now a small favorite. You know I do not like Kyler Murray. Not a big Kyler Murray fan. However, you look at that Green Bay offensive line, and that is some Swiss cheese right there. So a lot of injuries there. The Packers entering with 3 starting offensive linemen on the injury report. So even if they play, how effective are they going to be? And you don't really know what's going on there with the quarterback, Jordan Love. Inconsistent. And certainly against Brian Flores, one of the better defensive coordinators, that's problematic. So I am going to take the Minnesota Vikings and the Penny Picks.
2: We did it, Ben! The Penny Picks the Packers!
0: All right, we got limited time here, so it's going to go real quick. Giants and Cowboys. I'm going to take the Cowboys -3 on the road on NBC. Woo! The Penny Picks quickly, Coop. No imaging. Who's the Penny Pick? And the Penny Picks.
2: The Cowboys!
0: All right, we agree on that. And Chiefs-Broncos Monday night on ABC. Chiefs -2.5. I'm going to take Kansas City at home. The Penny Picks!
2: Kansas City at home!
0: Oh, come on! There was one. Oh, no! There's no way! You got to be joking, as Weed Man.
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6: Be 3-14 in its last 17 ACC games. It's harder to be this bad at Florida State than it is to be this good at Indiana.
7: I agree.
8: I like that take.
7: Put it on the poll. Is it harder to be this bad at Florida State than it is to be this good at Indiana?
6: Because those results that I just read, those are Purdue-level numbers. They're Northwestern-level numbers.
7: Right.
6: You're Florida State. You're sitting in the middle of one of the greatest recruiting states in America. You have a national brand, championship history, an enormous fan base, and your result is paying Ashton Daniels a reported $800,000 in NIL to be your quarterback. I wouldn't take Ashton Daniels on my roster if he paid me $800,000.
7: Put it on the poll. What's his name? Ashton what?
6: Ashton Daniels.
7: If Daniels. Ashton Daniels paid you $800,000, would you take him? Just put it on the poll, just like that. What do you have, Mikey?
8: This feels like Stu Gott's going 0-17 picking games.
7: Yeah.
8: Like, that's how Florida State, how bad they've been. Is it's almost like it's a mixture of luck and being bad that gets you as bad as they are.
6: You have to actively work.
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6: Oh boy.
1: Uh-oh.
4: Rich Davis. This is Covino and Rich.
9: It's simple. And you could say, oh, I'm just hating on Dan Byer and the Seahawks. Yo, they got lucky. That was, you know, that was your quintessential, wow, you got away with one. If I'm a Seattle Seahawks fan,
10: whoa. 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
9: 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Play. But Danny, hold up. Yo.
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9: 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Seattle Seahawks got lucky.
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1: The 49ers roll past the Rams in Australia, coming out on top 27-7. Brock Purdy led the way for San Francisco. He was 25 of 34 for 205 yards, 3 touchdowns, and 1 interception. LA's quarterback Matthew Stafford was 15 of 25 for 155 yards and 1 interception. Here is Rams head coach Sean McVay.
17: First

0: In Major League Baseball, the Yankees crushed the Rockies 10-3, while the Pirates topped the White Sox 2-0, and the Mariners beat the Rangers 4-3. In tennis at the U.S. Open, one seed Aryna Sabalenka defeated 3-seed Jess Pegula to advance to her fourth straight U.S. Open final, where she's going to face 2-seed Elena Rybakina, who eliminated 4-seed Coco Gauff in the semis. I'm Monty Bolaños.
1: Gather around. Ben Maller's on.
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1: 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Now. Live from the Fox Sports Radio studios, here he is, Ben

Very happy about that. So very, very important there. And have all the boys happy there, for sure. So our lead this hour, and we'll get back to the calls this hour in a little bit. We'll release the phone lines. We took no calls last hour. We still almost ran out of time before we got the final two featured games on Benny versus the Penny. We'll give out the rest of the picks over the weekend on social media for all the other games. But amazingly, we picked a total of 8 games on the radio. Well, actually, a total of 10 because we did the Island games on Wednesday and Thursday. And the only game that we differed on of the 10 featured games was the Vikings and the Packers game. And Penny took the Green Bay Packers. I took the Vikings. So we'll see how that works out. But our lead this hour is from Green Bay, where Packers running back Josh Jacobs is in a little less trouble. The soup has cooled a little bit for Josh Jacobs, the running back, who has settled his legal case. This happening this week here, pleading no contest to a misdemeanor battery and criminal damage to property charge. And under this agreement, Jacobs, who's on the naughty list, he's on the commissioner's exempt list, must avoid contact with the victim, has to pay restitution, seek counseling, and commit no further crimes for 1 year. And if he does all of those things, if he meets all of those conditions, Josh Jacobs, the NFL running back, he does all those things. The matter will be tossed aside. Right? The property damage charge will be dismissed. That's it. So now Jacobs' attorney, who's paid by Jacobs, shockingly declared the matter is, quote, resolved, close quote, while highlighting the history of community work throughout his NFL career. Of course, I'm sure he didn't mention that NFL players are pretty much forced to do charity work. It's part of the deal. All right. Anyway, that is a good jumping off point. Let us discuss the question. How much weight do you give Packers running back Josh Jacobs' attorneys declaring that this matter is, quote, resolved, close quote? So I've got sequel, emergency flashlight, and Buffalo Wild Wings. And we will combine all of these things together, and we are going to go on a fishing expedition over to Lake Winnebago. We're going to go out to Lake Winnebago. All right, so to kick off here, Josh Jacobs' attorneys, who are paid by Josh Jacobs, can go to the very top of the mountain and scream and shout and let it all out and say the matter is resolved. They can do that as loud as they want. On a scale of 1 to 10, they can go to 11. But celebrating right now is kind of like getting discharged from the general hospital. You get out of the doors of the hospital, and you then get hit by an ambulance in the parking lot. Like, yeah, sure, he managed Josh Jacobs to escape the courthouse in Wisconsin with a sweetheart deal. However, there is an entirely different courtroom waiting for him at 345 Park Avenue. It's a double-edged sword. He settled things with the state of Wisconsin. But, unfortunately, Roger Goodell owns the sequel rights. And that's the problem. So, he essentially escaped Josh Jacobs, the penalty box, which is the one you want to escape because that's the one that can take your freedom away, and walk directly into the principal's office now. And he's still on the commissioner's exempt list. And so he's got to deal with Roger the Dodger Goodell, the chair of the POC. What is the POC? The Pigskin Oversight Committee. Did you make us look bad in the media? How dare you? Well, supposedly there's a video. This is the big thing with this story is that there's supposedly a video that hasn't seen the light of the internet yet. And if that gets out, it shows Josh Jacobs getting very physical with a lady there, and generally polite society does not look kindly on getting into a physical situation with a woman. That's no matter whether you're right or wrong, they just can't be doing that. Anyway, so that is where we are at this particular point. So he's got to deal with the oversight of the NFL. And so, yeah, the legal part of it is finished, but with the NFL's typical 6-game boilerplate domestic violence suspension looming, that victory declaration is a bit premature. Plus, if that video ever gets out, is that Ray Rice? Like, Ray Rice hasn't come back to the NFL because that elevator video from years ago, the Ravens running back. So

0: He might's a weasel word, might be out of legal trouble. We're talking about Josh Jacobs, Green Bay Packers running back. But the NFL's private courtroom operates a whole different set of rules. Kind of like OJ was found not guilty in a criminal case, but then in the civil case, the standard is a preponderance of the evidence. It's kind of how the NFL operates in the Pigskin Oversight Committee. It's a preponderance of the evidence, not beyond a reasonable doubt. Now, furthermore, to Atlanta we go. We mentioned this last hour, problems in the ATL. Tua Tagovailoa suffering an oblique injury, and he was spotted grabbing his side. Oh, my side! This after a throw during practice, sat on the ground for a little bit very dramatically, and was not throwing again during the media availability portion of Falcons practice. I know you're very concerned about that. So that means backup quarterback Cooper Rush was in a rush, and he is projected now to start. Tua was only given 1 week to be the man, and looks like that's not likely going to happen now either. Tua, at best, his status is uncertain. Just a couple days away from the kickoff on Sunday, the season opener for Atlanta as they take on the Steelers in Pittsburgh. So the question, if Tua Tagovailoa misses week number one, how much does that change your expectations for the Falcons' entire season? So for me, on my scorecard, it doesn't change anything. It changes nothing. And here's why. Tua's not good. All right, going from Tua to Cooper Rush, that's not a quarterback change. It's kind of like when you're at the store and you're buying some groceries and you don't go to the self-checkout, you go to the checkout stand. And so you get to the checkout lane, and you're like, well, okay, I'm at Walmart, and I'm going to change checkout lanes. And the reason I'm going to change lanes is because there's a babushka, and we all know babushkas at grocery stores love to talk to the teller. They love to tell the teller about their grandkids, about their cats. They love to pay with cash. They especially love to pay with coins, and they have to get the exact amount of change. And so when you see a babushka, you go to the next line at the Walmart 100% of the time. However, you're still at the Walmart. So congratulations, you've traveled 6 inches sideways. Bravo, way to go, right? So Tua has a pinging sound in the engine, and now Cooper Rush is riding in on his white horse to save the day. No. You know what he is? Cooper Rush is an emergency flashlight you find in the junk drawer with batteries that are from 2019, and maybe that thing turns on. It might turn on. Maybe it doesn't turn on. And somehow Michael Penix Jr. is still not ready to go. So Atlanta's quarterback room, at this moment, is you've got three plumbers from Roto-Rooter standing around a burst pipe, and there's water everywhere. And the three plumbers, not one of them brought their tools. They don't have a wrench or any of the tools they need. So, you know, pick a name out of a hat. They have the playmakers there. You can dummy down the offense and at least move the ball a little bit with the playmakers they have in Atlanta. So the Dirty Birds, you know, they're not cooked. They weren't cooked yesterday. They're not cooked today. Changing quarterbacks, it's kind of like rotating tires on a car. And the quarterback room is sitting on cinder blocks, but the other stuff's kind of cool. It's not bad. All right, last thing here. We go now to Baton Rouge, Louisiana. And we have a update, the Blood Battle Royale we've talked about in previous episodes of the show. And it turns out LSU, have they been kicked out of the Southeastern Conference? Have they been sent away? No. Yeah, it's a lot of bluster. And in the end, LSU will face no sanctions from the Southeastern Conference. That following a hastily put together meeting, a little meet and greet among conference presidents and chancellors, and the possibility of expelling LSU from the league has been taken off the table for now. The dispute cooling down a little bit. LSU did finalize their 105-man football roster without without the NFL rejects, Daquan Wright and Xavier Harris. So that effectively ends the immediate eligibility fight. Now, the president of LSU told the SEC commissioner, Greg Sankey, the guy that runs LSU, said that the school in Baton Rouge has compiled the roster. It's done. And the issue that the SEC had is moot. All right, so that's what they're saying. Question: who do you think blinked first? You can only pick one. Who blinked first? LSU by changing course on the roster, or the Southeastern Conference by walking away without sanctioning Louisiana State University? Survey says LSU. The only proper answer is LSU. That's it. They blinked first. This whole thing was started by LSU, was driven by LSU. However, it really, when you pull back the curtain, the LSU-SEC brouhaha was like two drunk guys outside a Buffalo Wild Wing screaming, "Hold me back, bro! Hold me back, bro!" while secretly hoping somebody keeps holding them back. It's like those fake NBA fights we get every basketball season. The gold standard was the big ticket back in the day for the Timberwolves and the Celtics. That guy, oh, yeah, he'd always be, "I want to get in a fight." And then, "Hold me back, hold me back, hold me back now, hold me back." And Lane Kiffin, going into this, Lane Kiffin out there poking the grizzly bear, wanting those NFL bounce back players, right up, because they played for him at Ole Miss, right up until the SEC said, "All right, you do this, and we are going to go with the nuclear option." There will be a mushroom cloud over the football offices there. So then LSU discovered this. It's really an ancient legal principle. And what is that ancient legal principle? It is the ancient legal principle of, "Never mind. Never mind. It's all good. Yeah. We're all right. Never mind." Okay. So LSU declared war. They marched out to the battlefield. They fired a couple of bottle rockets, and then they signed a peace treaty while eating some mashed potatoes at Cracker Barrel. That's it. So the big shots genuflected to the SEC demands, resulting in zero sanctions for Louisiana State. So we're going to call this, on my scorecard, I call this a ceasefire with all of the big guns, the flamethrowers back in the garage for now, and leaving plenty of chest thumping behind. Now, through it all, Lane Kiffin still gets his consolation prize. What is Lane Kiffin's consolation prize? He gets to keep that smug, fish-eating grin on those DoorDash commercials and that new Fanville commercial thing that he's got. And so LSU threatened to go World War III. And they settled for an angry Yelp review, is essentially how this played out in real time. It is the Ben Maller Show. We had a little NFL action in Australia, and a surprise to some. Public was all over the Rams, the darlings of the media. And in the end, the 49ers kicked their ass. It's a really pathetic, toothless performance by the Rams in that game. And it was a boring first half. They were in the game, and then in the second half, nothing's changed more in my lifetime than second half adjustments. It was bad to the bone. So the Niners are currently tied with Seattle for the top record in the NFL, and the Rams are tied with the Patriots for the worst record in the National Football League. And Raheem Morris, a former Ram guy, he was the assistant with Sean McVay for a couple of years there back in the day, and he went off to coach the Falcons, didn't do much of a job. But Raheem Morris, his defense has now given up a combined 12 points the last two times he's faced the Rams offense. So it appears that Raheem Morris has found something. He found something to attack. Yeah. So, outstanding, outstanding. All right, it is the Ben Maller Show. And if you'd like to be part, we reopen the phone lines here, 877-99 on Fox. That's 877 996-6369. Also on X, at Ben Maller. That is at Ben Maller. If you want to break it down scientifically, you can call up and scream and shout and all that and go on X at Ben Maller. And we'll have more of that. Time now, though, for... That's right. Here we go. Here we go. It is time now for the Maller Riddle of the Day. And here it is. Aaron Rodgers. Aaron Rodgers recently claimed that his ex-fiancée, Shailene Woodley, I think that's how you say her name, she asked to blank before getting married. All right, Aaron Rodgers claims that his ex-fiancée, Shailene Woodley, asked to blank before they ended up getting married, which they didn't actually get married. That is the Maller Riddle of the Day. The answer. We'll get to it, and we will do it next. However, it is this Friday A block. What hour is it? Let's see if we can find out what
1: number
0: hour it is.
1: Number three.
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15: Next. Hey, Alfie, what can I get for you?
16: Hey, Nora, just a nice latte, please. How was your weekend?
15: Not bad, thanks. Mainly working here. You?
16: Me? Well, I was battling gods in the afterlife realm, and after lunch, I fought mercenaries. Ooh, could I get oat milk with that latte, please?
15: Yeah, of course.
16: And then Sunday was mostly fighting supervillains. So a pretty chill weekend. Oh, and I'll grab an almond croissant, too.
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19: The Clippers team website decided that they would start selling, unbeknownst to the rest of us, Bradley Beal jerseys with the number 3 on them. In case you didn't know, the only Clippers player worth talking about that's worn number 3 is one Chris Paul. And according to Chris Paul, they told him, even after things ended badly there a few months ago at the start of the season, no one's ever going to wear that number again. We are going to retire your number, Chris Paul. And not even a year later, Bradley Beal, who showed up there, had a cup of coffee and a sweet roll, is the new number 3 in Clipperdom. Rob Parker.
20: I have no issues with it. The Clippers can do that. Chris Paul, can you win? If you won a championship, I'll buy that. That guy's number should be retired. Chris Paul had to rub the organization so bad that they took a flight at night to come to him to tell him that he was off the team and get your stuff and you're done. There's a lot of issues when it comes to Chris Paul, the way he talked about the organization and whatnot. If you don't win, like seriously, a championship and you're derogatory or badmouth the organization, I just don't see what you're expecting. What if you won a championship, you cement yourself there.
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0: Fox Sports Radio as we continue on through the overnight hours. A reminder, today is Friday, and that means the Fifth Hour podcast returns. A special episode dropping later today, a conversation with longtime baseball broadcaster for the Los Angeles Dodgers, Ross Porter, who I worked with in my younger days in radio. Caught up with Ross, check in every once in a while, and Ross, I haven't talked to Ross in a while. I had him on the podcast before, but he'll tell some stories never before told about his play-by-play days in the major leagues. He was actually ahead of his time. I've told him this many times over the years, but Ross was very into statistics when people looked down. There was a time people looked down about statistics. Now, they're shoved down your throat. So check out that conversation, the Fifth Hour podcast with me. And we'll have new episodes on Saturday and the mailbag on Sunday. So check it out. Also be part of this show at 877-99 on Fox. Lines are open again and on X at Ben Maller. You can say hello to Lorena. She's the FSR tech queen.
1: Hi, Bill.
0: And she survived a near-death experience with a cockroach. And she's still here. She's in therapy. Hopefully everything will be okay. And so
1: the battle's not over.
0: It's not over yet, but the FSR tech queen. Coop is here at A Bronco Fan. That's A Bronco Fan. Your comments can and will be used against you in the court of sports radio. Time now for the Maller Riddle of the Day. And here's the Maller Riddle of the Day. Aaron Rodgers. He recently claimed that his ex-fiancée, Shailene Woodley, asked to blank before getting married. And that's it. That's the riddle of the day. And the answer right about now, let's see, does anyone in the Maller militia know the answer? We go to the hoi polloi, the great unwashed, the silent majority who hide behind fake avatars and sit there on their phones and all that. King Rory says to take the little blue pill just in case. What else? Femi got it right. Bad job by Femi. You loser. How dare you? She asked to go on a train,
1: love
0: I guess.
1: A nice train ride.
0: Exactly. I think that's what Arik meant by that. He might have said something else, but I think that's, I'm sure Arik,
1: especially
0: that's what
1: up
0: he meant.
1: To like what Santa, you know, the beach areas.
0: San Clemente, down in San Clemente. Beautiful. You go north.
1: Yeah,
0: is,
1: great train
0: Santa
1: rides
0: Barbara.
1: Down there.
0: Yeah. Exactly. Alf, the alien opiner, says she asked to pursue his penny collection is the answer. Watch Captain Caveman from Courtesy Flusher. Go to Marriage Counseling from Late Night Drug Tester. Let's see. What else do we have? Page down. Stevie Meatball says she wanted to taste the chalupa before they got married. Play Password, the word game of the stars from Incoterra. Analog Al quoting, who was that? Kirk Herbstreit asked him to stand on his head after they went to Macon, Whoopie Town. Trim toenails from Eek in Roseville, Minnesota. Aussie Waz checking in from Western Australia. I'm guessing Aussie Waz didn't go out to that NFL game because it's kind of far from where he is. He lives out in the boondocks. He said to go through one of the doors to the house, but not the front door. What else do we have? Page Dan went to visit Alf, the alien opiner from Donkey Sausage. That's his answer. Gunner from the Walmart in northern Minnesota says the answer is to meet you before marriage. What else do we have? Doug in South Korea says to wax his twig and berries. There you go. Kathy in Madison said she asked to go bonga, bonga, bonga, bonga. All right. Timmy from, how about Kathy? Timmy in Busco, Indiana said.
1: That's hilarious.
0: She asked to meet his boyfriend. All right. Well, that's, you know, come on. How dare you. Rob in the 321 checks in, says she asked to go to the Krusty Krab for a Krabby Patty. Remember when Wendy's had that for a while? They had the crabby thing, yeah. JT the Wingman, my pal from the mailbag this past weekend with Wee Man, says, share a Culver's Butter Burger. The great Culver's. Wonderful. What else? Reach puberty from Johnny Q. That's his answer. Eat tacos on a Friday. That's from Filler Up Phil. Drink mushroom tea from our pal Neil in Fall River. That's his answer. All right, Lorena, do you have an answer here? Of course, you host your own segment on relationships, so I'm sure you'll get this right. Aaron Rodgers claims that his ex-fiancée, Shailene Woodley, asked to blank before getting married.
1: To go on a bottomless jewelry shopping spree. She could buy whatever she wanted with no limits.
0: All right, is that correct? Let's find out right now. Here we go. Survey says no.
2: Wrong.
0: Now, this one's like next level. Well, I'm about to tell you. See, this is like next level. I thought this might have been fake, but apparently it's not. Rodgers claimed that his ex-fiancée, Shailene Woodley, asked if she could sleep with another man before getting married.
1: What?
0: Yeah, how about that? That's the answer. Yeah. Going for it. She's a wild lady, apparently. It didn't work, though. Did she think she must have thought it was going to work, right? No?
1: Why would you tell people that, though? I feel like that's very telling of your relationship.
0: But you're upset with Rodgers or you're upset with her?
1: Well,
0: I feel like if you're asking him that and...
1: She wanted to have a good round before she had boring sex the rest of her life, is what it sounds like to me.
0: Wow. You're defending her, but I feel like, you know, if you're engaged to someone, that's kind of a tough road to go down.
1: You're single,
0: you know?
1: Until you're married.
0: You want to do the bouncy with somebody else, but you want to marry, but you're engaged. You're like, you're on your way to go bow chicka wow wow, and then you're like, well, I want to go over there, and I want to go over to that person over there, and you know.
3: So I'm not defending
0: the oil.
3: This. I'm not defending it, but did you read the whole transcript from
0: her, like, ex, right, or something like that? Is that what it was?
3: Is that what it is? I'm not sure, but I was just reading the quotes from Aaron Rodgers on whatever podcast he was talking about this on.
0: Yeah.
3: And it seemed like he was also, and again, I'm not saying that this, makes it right, but it seems like he was kind of admitting that he kind of rushed her into it, right? Like the engagement, or did I kind of read that wrong?
0: Yeah, but he was all over the map. He said that he was going on about how he met his future wife, or I guess his current wife. He said he met her in 2017 and then they broke up, he's claiming. And then so while he really wanted to be with her, he was with Danica Patrick and Shailene Woodley. And so he was messed up in a bad spot. It was pretty crazy, but that was on one of his teammates' Friends and Family Only podcast. Well, we're actually going to talk more about that a little bit later. But it is the Ben Maller Show. We got lame jokes coming up in a little bit. We have not taken a phone call in some time because we had Benny versus the Penny. So let's try to get a call or two on at 877-99 on Fox. That's 877-996-6369. Let's go to Mike the Leprechaun. Hello, Mike the Leprechaun in the Boston area out there near Worcester, in between Boston and Worcester. What's going on, Mike the Leprechaun?
4: How does Lorena say Worcester?
0: Well, I think she probably calls it by the way that it looks like it should be sounding, not the way that it actually
4: is. Ask her to spell it. Seeing that she's so good at spelling.
1: You want me to spell Worcestershire?
4: Yeah, please. Give it a shot.
1: Okay, I don't want to. Why did you lie and why did you text me and why did you send it to everyone? You said you have no TV, internet, or email. Can you please pass along these jokes? And then I'm telling Coop that you sent jokes, and he goes, oh, he sent me the email. And I'm like, why would you double send it?
4: Because my kids were not able to do their homework last night, and they're freaking out. I have two channels. I have AT&T and Verizon, and none of them, they both crashed yesterday. So that's a fact. I wasn't lying. But anyway, do you have a monopoly on wisdom, Miss Lorena? Do you have a monopoly on wisdom?
1: No.
4: Anyway, beam me up, Scotty. Star Trek is 60 years old today, or this week, sorry. All right, Lorena, I wasn't lying, as always.
1: Oh, my goodness. Always... Are you talking to Ben? Talk to Ben.
4: Okay, Ben, how are you?
0: Do you Ben. Care?
4: I do care. How's your cow?
0: You do care. The Maller cow is very productive, I am told, from Cowboy Drew, and is one of the better cows. A lot of milk every day from the Maller cow. It's a working class cow. It's not a bougie cow. It's a beautiful fat heifer. It really is just a big giant fat cow, and we're very proud of that Maller cow.
1: I feel like he has nothing to talk about.
0: Is this true? Do you have nothing to talk about, Mike the Leprechaun? Did you just call up to get on the air?
4: The Rams lost. Did you hear? Poppy was wrong.
1: Yeah, he has nothing to talk about.
4: So was I.
0: Yeah. I had the 49ers, so I was happy. So there you go. Well, I mean, I wasn't happy. I'd rather to have been wrong. I would be happier if the Rams won.
4: When we grew up on a farm, we used to drink the milk hot out of the cow. So, I mean, literally, it would come in a jug and we would have it with our cereal. So you couldn't do that now because I would get all sick from unpasteurized milk.
0: Yes, there's a word they came up with for that. It's called disgusting.
4: That's when you grew up on a farm.
0: I didn't grow up on a farm. I grew up around farms, but I didn't grow up in a farm. I was around a bunch of orange groves, which is like not cows and stuff, but
4: a fish swam into a wall, a concrete wall. He said, guess what the fish said when he crashed into a concrete wall?
0: What?
4: Damn. Welcome.
0: Thank you. All right, go away. All right, I got to go. Let's go to Stevie Meatballs. I got to get this guy on. He's a legend. Stevie Meatballs from the Sunshine State. Hello, Mr. Meatballs.
2: Hello. I've got news. Big news.
0: We got news. Big news. Big giant meatball news.
2: Tua's oblique injury is by design and probably fake.
0: Are you saying there's a deep state conspiracy here?
2: I'm saying he's not ready to play game one because he's not an NFL quarterback. And the only way he accomplished anything in Miami was by extreme effort, okay? Remember, first he didn't know the playbook, remember? And then he had to learn, he had to take judo to learn how to fall. And then he gained weight and did all this extra training to bulk up, and then the next season he lost weight so he could be faster. Well, yeah, that lightning quick speed we saw him running out of the pocket. Now he's in Atlanta, okay, and he can't be coddled anymore. He's a veteran now. He can't be coddled anymore. He doesn't know the damn playbook. He's fumbling. The second snap of the preseason?
0: Yeah. Do you feel better now as a Dolphin fan? Do you want to attack him? Any other part you want to attack Tua? Go ahead, get it all out right now. Just unload on Tua. I think there's one more haymaker you got. One more haymaker for the Samoan sniper. Go ahead.
2: After game one is over, he's better off not having played. He looks better than if he does play. He's milking it for all he's worth. He's a gold-bricking idiot. And he gave it his all in Miami, but he just stinks. He needs to go home. Mark my words, he's not going to hang on as a backup quarterback for years. He's not going to be one of those. He's going to go away soon because he stinks.
0: All right. Well, there we go. Tremendous assault there. That's from Miami Dolphin fan, friend of the show, the great Stevie Meatballs. Someday we'll do an event in Florida, and we will meet Stevie Meatballs. Almost met him in Ohio. He had blind bowling he was doing in Ohio or something like that? But he was up in Cleveland, and I was in Cincinnati, and the weekend didn't work out, and so we didn't end up meeting. Let's say hello. Here's a blast from the past. No Job Jr. Hello, No Job Jr.
5: What's cracking, Benny Radio? I thought you said I wasn't going to call back, man.
0: Well, then the Rams lost, so that I figured you'd call back at that point.
5: Okay. Hey, how about that Seattle secondary?
0: Not impressed.
5: You're not going to eat crow tonight?
0: Why would I eat crow? If the other quarterback tossed you the ball, anybody's going to make those interceptions. Those weren't great plays by the Seahawks secondary. That was incompetence. Yeah, that was malfeasance. That was malfeasance by you-know-who, Mr. Drek May.
5: Okay, well, hey, we'll take it. I'll tell you what. There's one reason why we won the game. It's kind of a secret, but I'll let you know. It's, all the Patriots, and you included, the Seahawks are your father. Welcome to the dark side.
0: Junior, come on, man. You got to work on that. What are you doing, Junior? No Job, Junior. What is that? Okay? What is that? All right, go away. Thank you. All right. It is the Ben Maller Show. No Job, Junior. He will only call up after Seahawk wins and Ram losses. That is the time he will call up. That is it. All right, it is the Ben Maller Show. If you'd like to be part, 877-99 on Fox. That's 877-996-6369. You can join the Talk Festivus here. And Big Ben's lame jokes of the week. For the rest of the hour, do we have Weed Man? Is he there, ready to go? Is he? Okay, he's always here. The guy never showed up to, couldn't keep a job, Weed Man, because he never showed up to work. He shows up to this radio show twice a week, did the podcast with me, did the mailbag with JT the Wingman and him. Unbelievable. All right, so we'll get to that. Big Ben's lame jokes of the week, and we will do it next. However, it is the B block as we do a little walkie-talkie here. And what hour is it?
6: Number three.
0: Well, the wait is over. 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
15: Next. Hey, Alfie, what can I get for you?
16: Hey, Nora, just a nice latte, please. How was your weekend?
15: Not bad, thanks. Mainly working here. You?
16: Me? Well, I was battling gods in the afterlife realm, and after lunch, I fought mercenaries. Ooh, could I get oat milk with that latte, please?
15: Yeah, of course.
16: And then Sunday was mostly fighting supervillains. So a pretty chill weekend. Ooh, and I'll grab an almond croissant, too.
15: Wait, what? That didn't actually happen, right?
16: It happens on PS5.
17: I don't know. I like him. Do I think he is Josh Allen, Matthew Stafford, Joe Burrow? No. But maybe he's who Tampa feels like that. What else are you going to do? You're going to pay him. I think he's been really reliable for you. Pro Football Focus credited Mayfield with 28 turnover-worthy plays, most in the NFL. He's always going to be on the edge with that, but there's a Brett Favre feel to Baker, but, you know, $55 million, next man up, and I think that he probably was looking for a four-year deal and instead a three-year deal, and that makes sense. With his age, I'd be like, give me three more years. We'll be good with that. Yes, Marvin.
18: So do you think Baker's a starting quarterback, just not a franchise quarterback?
17: No, I think he's a franchise quarterback. I'm going to be fair to him. I've always liked him. There's different degrees of franchise quarterbacks, though. It's like different degrees of Hall of Famers. Like he is.
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21: How do you feel about a game on a neutral field? 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
18: 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But enough with them having one of their first two games in Melbourne, Australia. 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
10: 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And smash that notification bell. And catch all the videos from your favorite shows. Two Pros and a Cup of Joe. Dan Patrick. Colin Cowherd. Stu Gotts and Company. Live. Covino and Rich. The Odd Couple with Rob Parker and Kelvin Washington. The Jason Smith Show with Mike Harmon. 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

0: 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And Ross will be on to yap away here on the Fifth Hour podcast. So check that out on the iHeart app. Thank you. Thank you. Thank you.
1: Knock, knock. Who's there?
2: Lame week.
1: Lame week who? It's Big Ben's lame joke of the week.
0: And away we go. We welcome in from Hollywood, Florida, friend of the show, and a man that has had really good attendance for a long time. The one and only. His name is Billy. We call him by his stage name, Weed Man Hippie. Weed!
3: Hey, Ben, I love you.
0: What's going on, Weed Man?
3: Make me laugh. Hey, I want to thank Carito for sending me food. Thank you, Carito.
0: I heard about that. I heard he sent you some McDonald's. Is that correct?
3: Yeah, he really did. That was great.
0: Yeah, what did he send you?
3: He sent me McDonald's. He sent me a Big Mac and fries and soda.
0: It's a classic American meal right there, yeah.
3: He sent me a steak from Outback Steakhouse. He was great.
0: Wow, he sent you a steak? It's crazy. You're going to fatten you up. Here we go, Weed Man. These are actual jokes by actual listeners. What happens when someone steps in a pile of dog poop on the sidewalk?
3: What?
0: Well, that ruins Weed Man's dinner. That's John in Youngstown, Ohio.
3: That's funny.
0: John's got some vicious jokes. What does Weed Man do with a marijuana-infused potato?
3: What?
0: You bake it. That's from Eek in Roseville, Minnesota. All right. Did you hear that Weed Man finally filled out a job application?
3: Wow, really?
0: Yeah. Apparently, under the job requirements, you wrote, Weed Man, you want 6 figures, 1 hour work week, no weekends, unlimited weed, and you're not available during the Ben Maller Show. Is that true, Weed Man? Is that accurate? All right. Very funny. I'm sure that was not from Lisa. Why doesn't Weed Man drink alcohol?
3: Why?
0: Well, it turns out Weed Man likes to be high and dry. That's Surfer Todd, the comedian. And this one from George in Uvalde, Texas. He says, why did Weed Man Hippie line up dolls near his grill?
3: Wow, why?
0: Well, apparently he was preparing for a barbecue. Barbecue. Yeah, all right, very funny. All right. Well, I don't know if you heard about this, but Weed Man went to a mindfulness class. How about that?
3: Wow, really?
0: Yeah. 5 minutes in, he said, wait, I've been doing this my whole life, doing nothing. Now there's a name for it? Yes. You definitely have been ahead of your time on that, Weed Man. Sure. Again, not from Lisa. Did you hear Weed Man? Weed Man Hippie came so close to being hired for a job.
3: Really?
0: Yeah, but then he heard that no job was available because he was already high. He was already high. That's Mike the Leprechaun. All right, what do we got? Some feedback. Now, Lorena and Weed Man Hippie have an interesting cockroach connection. You hear about that?
3: Really? Hi, Lorena.
0: Yeah.
4: Hi, Weed Man.
0: So Lorena, it turns out, runs with the cockroach. What did the sexy cannibal say after her date with Mike the Leprechaun? She said, there was no coffin at the funeral. That's the wrong punchline. I screwed up the punchline. Oh, no. I'm sorry, Rosie.
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8: Next. Hey, Alfie, what can I get for you?
9: Hey, Nora, just a nice latte, please. How was your weekend?
8: Not bad, thanks. Mainly working here. You?
9: Me? Well, I was battling gods in the afterlife realm, and after lunch, I fought mercenaries. Ooh, could I get oat milk with that latte, please?
8: Yeah, of course.
9: And then Sunday was mostly fighting supervillains. So a pretty chill weekend. Oh, and I'll grab an almond croissant, too.
8: Wait, what? That didn't actually happen, right?
9: It happens on PS5.
10: PlayStation.
11: McVeigh, intense. Clint Kubiak, intense. Shane Steichen, pretty intense. This feels like a vibe hire. He's a nice guy. He's smart. He's a cool dude. And John Snyder, the GM, who's very much a vibe guy. He's kind of a let's grab a beer after work, t-shirt to work. He's a great GM. Kind of a vibe guy. And he met his Big Lebowski. He met the dude. And this guy's kind of 47 years old, coached defense for 15 years, kind of chill. And he kind of met his guy and he's like, it's kind of a vibe hire. I'm going to go with a vibe hire because recent history shows. Think about this. Lions were 15-2 with Ben Johnson. They hire a guy that's competent, but not Ben Johnson. 9-8. Eagles won a Super Bowl with young Kellen Moore. Leaves, knocked out wild card round with a stacked roster. Falcons, Kyle Shanahan, Super Bowl, number one offense in the league. He leaves. 15th best offense in the NFL. Liam Cohen, Baker Mayfield, looks like one of the top 10 quarterbacks. Number three offense in the league. Liam Cohen takes the Jags job. They drop to 21st with all the same guys. So it is now, the coach is great. The defense is great. The run game will be good. The special teams are excellent. Home field advantage is great. But Mike McDonald's a defense.

0: to coach. So Brian Fleury is getting the offense. This is not an offensive coordinator under Shanahan, under McVay. It's his offense.
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4: Myles Garrett, he is zeros across the board. Mm-hmm. The best defensive player in the NFL has been shut out. Have they been double-teaming him all the time? Yes. Did I see him go to the sideline in the middle of the big drive that basically clinched the game for the 49ers when he didn't play the last half? He looked like he was exhausted. This has now become a thing. And now the best defensive player in the NFL gives you absolute zeros across the board. All of a sudden, it's what? If this is Myles Garrett, what happened if Aaron Donald actually came over to Australia? But this is what I mean when you open up the door to all sorts of criticism and potential disharmony. Did we really like the way we traveled? Look at what happened to Myles Garrett. I mean, really, I don't know when they've said his name on the broadcast.
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8: He's rolled past the Rams in Australia, coming out on top 27-7. Brock Purdy led the way for San Francisco. He was 25 of 34 for 205 yards, 3 touchdowns, and 1 interception. LA's quarterback Matthew Stafford was 15 of 25 for 155 yards and 1 interception. Here is Rams head coach Sean McVay.
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0: In Major League Baseball, the Yankees crushed the Rockies 10-3, while the Pirates topped the White Sox 2-0, and the Mariners beat the Rangers 4-3. In tennis at the U.S. Open, one seed Aryna Sabalenka defeated 3-seed Jess Pegula to advance to her fourth straight U.S. Open final, where she's going to face 2-seed Elena Rybakina, who eliminated 4-seed Coco Gauff in the semis. I'm Monsi Bolaños.
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shot. It's all because of that. Welcome in the beginning of another hour of the Ben Maller Show. We are in the air everywhere. That's how we roll. Yeah, we're literally in the air everywhere. The unstoppable force as we are sleeping on over and we upgrade your journey coast to coast, border to border and beyond on the vast and glitzily powerful microphones of FSR emanating live from the break as we break the huddle. Guaranteed human hanging out here from the bowels of the world famous Fox Sports Radio studios where Fat Daddy, Larry D, and Not a Burner

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Again, that's promo code Maller, M-A-L-L-E-R, at DraftKings. The crown, it's yours. Yeah, no, I know. Yeah, that's the copy. So we had NFL football, kind of. It was in Australia. The game's already been played on Friday, now that we're all in Friday. And upset city, despite the public backing the Rams, the 49ers shoved it down their throat in a large way. The Niners controlling the football on a couple of long drives, and they end up winning the game in a rout or root. The 7 points, it was 27-7. The 7 points that the Rams scored were the fewest in a game started by Matthew Stafford since the final season with the Detroit Lions. Yeah, so it's been a minute since Stafford was part of an offense that was that bad. Now, I mentioned earlier in a previous Maller monologue about Brock Purdy, and there's a lot of wonderful things being said about Brock Purdy for that performance. However, Brock Purdy, his average throw went 4.4 yards downfield for the 49ers. 4.4 yards average depth of throw for the Niners quarterback. So I feel like anyone could have done that. I don't know how that was anything magical about Brock Purdy, but what do I know? Yet he's getting a lot of love. There's a lot of media people that are doing the Hawk Tour right now with their knee pads out. They're very happy for his performance. So our lead this hour, though, is from the land of the Yinzer, where Steelers quarterback Aaron Rodgers was asked a flurry of questions that had nothing to do with football, which makes for good talk radio. He pushed it back now on people questioning whether his wife, Brittany, is real or imaginary. So did Rodgers confirm and show a photo of her? No. Aaron Rodgers said, quote, "I don't blank care about it." Kind of sounds like he does. I know I'm using some psychobabble, but if you say I don't, you know, effing care about it, sounds like it seems like an emotional reaction. Rodgers claims that he did marry this mystery woman, Brittany, in 2025. He appeared on a teammate Cam Hayward's Friends and Family Only podcast. That's not the name of the podcast, but the only people that listen are friends and family. Rodgers agreed that skepticism and criticism surrounding his personal life, he believes it goes back to the COVID vaccine. Believes that the media narrative is being pushed because of the way he handled that situation. So that is a good jumping off point. Let us discuss the question. You got Steelers quarterback Aaron Rodgers, who says the cynicism about his alleged, until we see her in the flesh, alleged wife Brittany is because he did not get the jab back in the day. Is that reality based? Is this whole thing reality based? All right, so I've got mozzarella sticks, Otis Elevator Company, and JetBlue. And we will combine all of these things together and we are going to go for it. We're going to have a little pizza, a little baba ganoush, going to have some gabagoo, the jambalaya, got some lasagna, got a little matzo ball soup, we got a little bit of everything. Some orange chicken over there, that looks pretty good. Yeah. All right, so first of all, Rodgers again claiming that all the cynicism and the skepticism about his wife, wink, wink, is all because he did not get the jab back in the day. So I don't know about other people. I can only speak for myself. It has nothing to do with that. Nothing to do with that. And Rodgers believing that is not based in reality. It's based in an alternative reality. Welcome to the Rodgers-verse. What is that? Well, thanks for asking. What is the Rodgers-verse? A world where every single road eventually leads back to the vaccine. Even though we're 6 years later. So instead of answering a simple question, and just a simple question, Aaron turned a perfectly reasonable public curiosity, and that's what this is, public curiosity, into another chapter of the persecution of Aaron Rodgers.

0: playing the victim card from the bottom of the deck. Starring Aaron Rodgers, produced by Aaron Rodgers. Now, if you look at the very public track record of canoodling, and we went to canoodlingreference.com to find the answer here. So you've got Olivia Munn, Danica Patrick, Shailene Woodley, among others. These are all high-profile relationships that ended up in People Magazine and TMZ and all those old media outlets. And yet, out of thin air, Rodgers arrives at the altar with a mystery woman. Ooh, is she real or a ghost? And the visibility, this woman, Brittany, has the visibility of dark matter. You imagine in 2026, you cannot, as a person in the United States, and I don't know about every other country, but in the United States, you cannot eat mozzarella sticks at Olive Garden without somebody filming the way you dip the mozzarella stick into the marinara. They're filming that. They'll film it vertically. And yet somehow Rodgers' wife has achieved CIA level invisibility. And I hear the yabbit rabbit. Well, she lives in Europe. Well, this just in to the Fox Sports Radio newsroom. Guess what? It's going to shock you. They also have cameras in Europe. Everyone's got a cell phone. In Europe, they all got cameras. So same deal. She hasn't been photographed anywhere in Europe or the United States. Like, is she some kind of goblin? You know, there's the talk is like goblins and ghosts. You can't photograph them because they don't show up in photographs. She hasn't been spotted visiting Rodgers at like a Whole Foods picking out avocados while wearing a burqa with a mesh screen or something like that. Almost like she doesn't exist. The government can't even keep most classified documents classified. Yet Rodgers, Aaron Rodgers, has been able to keep an entire spouse off the grid. They've never been photographed in public. Not one time. At least not that is known. And so either Rodgers is controlling her movements, Brittany, like she's being kept captive in a basement at a house Rodgers rents out in Green Bay, or she's an AI chatbot. Which one could it be? Inquiring minds would like to know. Now, secondly, to the Commonwealth we go. Injury update. Patriots star, wide receiver, A.J. Brown, and down, expected to miss at least 4 weeks. That's a month of the NFL season for A.J. Brown after suffering snap, crackle, pop, high ankle sprain in the season-opening loss to Seattle. Now, A.J. Brown underwent an MRI on Thursday, confirmed the high ankle sprain. And so he didn't have a fracture. X-rays were negative for that. So he avoided the most serious injury. Brown leaving for the Patriot team plane in a walking boot and did not return. That's the most popular injury so far this NFL season. The high ankle sprain is at the very top. Yes. All right. So the question, how much trouble are the Patriots in if A.J. Brown does miss a month or more? So I've used the Maller scale of worry, 1 to 6 on the Maller scale of worry, and the Maller clinical assessment based on a minutes-long deliberation of the available information. We've assessed that the Patriots offense without A.J. Brown on the Maller scale of concern and worry and trouble, 1 to 6, we are at a 4 on the Maller scale of worry, and here's why. Losing A.J. Brown exposes how thin the Patriots are in terms of impact players, the depth chart. That receiving group makes you want to puke in your mouth. It is A.J. Brown, and they've got a bag of packing peanuts, and somebody just removed A.J. Brown. That's it. So the pressure is now on Drake May even more to moonlight. Now, Drake May already has a quarterback job. We recommend that he moonlights at the Otis Elevator Company to elevate a very mediocre receiving group and to put them in the elevator and take them to the upper floors. Because Romeo Doubs, one of the worst games you could possibly have in his Patriot debut, almost as bad as Myles Garrett, who pitched a shutout, which would have been good if he was pitching for the Dodgers, but not the, playing football for the Rams. Mack Hollins, the guy most famous for not wearing shoes. And then Pop Douglas as well. None of those guys make you warm and fuzzy. They don't. Now, luckily, the only positive, and I'll be Benny Brightside to a point, while I will maintain the Maller scale of worry for the Pats is at 1-6. It's at a 4. It's at a 4. That said, the schedule gods are smiling at Mike Vrabel, kind of like Diana Rossini used to smile at Mike Vrabel. Water wings instead of an anchor. What does that mean? That means the upcoming schedule for the Patriots is, the word I will use is manageable. You've got the Steelers in Foxborough, the home opener in week 2. The Jags, that's on the road. And the Bills, that's in upstate New York. And then the Raiders. So if you go 2-2 and you keep your nostrils above water, you still have a losing record going into week 5. All things considered, that would be pretty good. That would be pretty good. I guess going into week 6, you'd have a losing record. But you get the point. All right, so that's where we are. And you look around, there you go. If you can go 2-2 and after 5 weeks have a 2-3 record, you handle the Jets after that if Brown is still out, then you get back to .500. So this is where we find out whether or not Drake May is going to be the rocket ship or the rocket ship that needs a booster like A.J. Brown. And what exactly happens to Drake May when you remove the thrust? We don't know. So this is the launch test. Does Drake May reach orbit? Or does this thing blow up and go kaboom 3 feet off the launch pad? We'll see about that. All right, final thought to New York. New York we go. The Big Apple, if you can make it there, you can make it a few other places. So wide receiver, Giants wide receiver Malik Nabers, will he or won't he play in an island game this weekend? Giants and Cowboys, I wonder how that game ended up on an island. But it is. So Giants wide receiver Malik Nabers remains non-committal about whether he's going to play Sunday night against the Cowboys, despite making supposedly big-time progress in his recovery from last season's knee injury. Malik Nabers, when chatting with the media heard there, Malik Nabers said, "The final call belongs to him," he said. "It's my career and it's my body. And I know when I'm able to play," said Malik Nabers. It's funny, I tell that to my bosses. They say, "Keep working the graveyard shift, loser." I say, "Okay, I will keep working the graveyard shift. I'm a loser. Thank you very much for that. I appreciate that." Now, Nabers also said he's feeling good. Well, I'm happy to know that he's in good shape here. That's great. Malik Nabers feeling good. Now, Nabers has not played since he had snap, crackle, pop back in week 4 of last season and has undergone not one but 2 surgeries as he's tried to come back. So the question, how do you decode Giants wide receiver Malik Nabers saying, "It quote, it's my career and my body"? All right, so Malik Nabers has been medically cleared by the Giants. The Giants medical staff, the coaching staff, got together, they had a powwow, and they gave him the green light. Not the red, not the yellow. They gave him the green light. Go. The doctors punched the ticket. They signed off on the release papers. And yet, Malik Nabers is standing at the gate, pretending he hasn't decided whether to board the big jet blue plane over there. And so this is not exactly Hamlet. We're not talking about Hamlet here. You don't need to play or not to play routine. You don't need that. Now, Nabers is milking this thing like it's the finale of The Masked Singer. It really is like turning a simple medical clearance into a grand philosophical debate. And enough. I don't need this. You're Malik Nabers. You're not God's gift to football. Stop. And yet we get the kabuki theater mixed with the suspense theater. Now, if you're healthy enough to go out there and have a full padded contact heavy practice, which according to what I read, that's what happened. Then I would think you're healthy enough to play for Jerry Jones' football team. So if Malik Nabers is healthy enough to practice, that would mean he's healthy enough to play. That's trickle-down economics. So stop overcomplicating the situation. It is the Ben Maller Show as we are rolling through the overnight. Now the early morning hours. And if you'd like to be part, you can check in here at 877-99 on Fox. Hey, Maller, you talked too fast. 877-996-6369. Also on X, at Ben Maller. That is at Ben Maller. Straight ahead. Hooray for Hollywood. Hooray for Hollywood. The Coop Scoop on entertainment. We'll get to that, and we will do it next. However, you know what time it is. Oh, yeah, I know. Stand up. Come on. Yeah, that's right. Going to scream the place down right now. We go to the Lorena Theater in Sherman Oaks, California, and let's find out right now what hour it is.
1: Number four.
0: Wow, that is just next level. Now, Lorena will be appearing in Youngstown, Ohio, and that'll be on Saturday. Two shows in Youngstown, Ohio. Lorena will be performing there. She's traveling. She's excited about that, and She loves Youngstown, Ohio. Now, why do you love Youngstown, Ohio, Lorena? Why do you love it? You know why?
1: It makes me feel young when I go there. It's like the fountain of youth for the middle of nowhere.
0: Yes, people have always said the fountain of youth is in Ohio. Either that, or it's the midway point between Chicago and New York.
1: Two that great could be American. It too.
0: Yeah, that could be it also, sure. That could be it, yeah. 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
5: Hey, Alfie. Good weekend? What can I get you?
13: Ice latte, please. Well, I spent the weekend battling gods and fighting mercenaries.
14: Ooh, and an almond croissant, too, please.
5: Wait, what? That didn't actually happen, right?
14: It happens on PS5.
15: PlayStation.
0: Now. This is one of those cases where the true outcome of the game is going to be lost in... One team had the better travel plan, right, and the other team didn't. Right?
16: Should have gone to the zoo.
0: Because that's been the that's been the entirety of the topic going into this game. The 49ers have been there for a week. The Rams decide. We spent all this. Like, they had people flying back and forth from for the last year, I think, trying to figure out what to do. And all for this game.
16: The biostats and checking in with physicians, like, how did the travel affect you? How do you feel? And let's check your electrolytes. Let's check your blood, all that stuff.
0: Gatorade, it's got electrolytes.
16: Yeah, that's it.
0: But I mean, like, that's what it's going to come down to. You, like I said, you know what's going to be the first question in the post game to Sean McVay. You know, did you leave early enough? That's going to wind up being the story of this. And now, I guarantee you, whatever that had to do with the Rams losing, whatever percentage that had to do, no team will ever travel like the Rams again.
16: No.
0: Nobody will ever do. Number one.
16: I don't think the NFL should let them either.
0: Roger Goodell is going to say, okay, that's never happening again. When we have a game overseas, you need to be there to do publicity and sell the game. It's what we're doing. So that's an oversight on my part. I will make sure everybody leaves ahead of time. But no team is going to do that because they're going to see this and go, well, the Rams left early and look what happened. What did that have to really do with them winning or losing the game? I don't know, but it didn't work, so we're not doing that. The thing is that by doing this, right, sometimes you put yourself in a position to really take one on the chin.
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20: There are so many things you don't like.
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0: 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As we continue on and on and on. Up to the minute, live overnight radio. A reminder, today, Friday, kind of a big day. A day to remember if you were around as the years go by. A lot of people are entering the world that didn't live during 9/11 or don't remember it, but take some time today to process all that. We'll have the fifth hour podcast for you. You can check that out wherever you get your podcasts, and a chance to catch up with a longtime baseball broadcaster who has a very unique MLB record. Very unique MLB record. Ross Porter, who was a longtime Dodger broadcaster, who I worked with in my younger days in radio, back when I did stuff with the Dodgers, when they didn't win every game and didn't have all the great players and all that. Not that I'm bitter, but check that out. And you can be part of this show, 877-99 on Fox. That's 877-996-6369. Say hello to me on X at Ben Maller. Follow that account. You can say hi to Lorena, the FSR Tech Queen.
1: Hi, Bill.
0: Don't talk to me. And Koobaloop at A Bronco Fan. That's A Bronco Fan. Your comments can and will be used against you in the court of public opinion. Alf, the alien opiner from somewhere in the backwoods near Worcester, in between Worcester and Springfield, he says, it's a shame that a certain wide receiver chose to hit the eject button and ask for a trade because Mike Vrabel on the Patriots could sure use a booty call right about now. Yeah, one of the great names, and no longer part of the Patriots family. So you will be seeing, I assume we'll be seeing Mr. Booty this weekend as he plays with his new team, Kayshon Booty, who is in the starting lineup for the, at least listed in the starting lineup for the Houston Texans. So we'll see how that goes as the Texans open up. One of the better games, at least on a matchup. You look at a, you know, a depth chart, you're like, well, that seems like it's a pretty good opportunity there for the to watch a game. Texans and the Bills. So that's one of the games there. We'll take some calls. 877-99 on Fox. We do have the Coop Scoop on entertainment. Hooray for Hollywood. Hooray for Hollywood. We'll get to that coming up in a minute as my board gets reset. I did want to mention, I was watching the Netflix feed. It is just horrible. My God. I was texting a buddy of mine during the game, and we were like, did they try to hire people that football fans wouldn't want to watch? Like, I don't know who that woman is, but she's terrible. And she was wearing like leather gloves. It was very odd. I didn't know what was going on. I don't watch the pregame stuff. I did watch the halftime. It was on, and then the post
1: game. The Joe Bros.
0: Oh my God! Yeah, the Jonas Brothers were there.
1: Yeah.
0: Why did that happen? Can you explain why the Jonas Brothers decided to pop up in my world again?
1: I was shocked when I saw them up there. I was like, I didn't realize they were doing this for the halftime.
0: I didn't realize they were still alive. I had no idea.
1: Oh, yeah. No, Nick is my age. He's 33. Joe is 37. No, 35. And Kevin's 38.
0: But what? They were popular 20 years ago, right? Weren't they? Am I right? Isn't that kind of when they became
1: when they were Disney Channel stars? Yeah, but they still make music.
0: Not that I watched the Disney Channel, of course.
1: But. Yeah, but they still make music. You know what I didn't like about the Netflix thing?
0: That it sucked?
1: Yeah, I felt like every 4 minutes there was a big N in my face, like a big red N. It was like Netflix, Netflix, Netflix, yeah. Netflix.
0: It's like you drive through Hollywood, they have the Netflix building over there. I drive by that every night when I come in. They see the big N for this.
2: I mean, like, it's kind of any channel that you watch a game on.
1: An N down in the corner would be fine.
2: I mean, I'm saying, like, if you watch a game on Fox, it's constantly going to be right there at Fox.
0: Yeah, that's true. But I understand, when you watch Netflix, you don't normally see
1: Yeah, I don't normally
0: Netflix
1: see
0: branding.
1: That. That's very odd to me.
2: I see what you mean. Yeah, I mean, I guess that's true.
0: Like, by the way, I would like to rip Mr. T, because I watched that documentary he complained about, said he wasn't in it for more. Didn't he say he was in it for like 30 seconds or something? He was in the whole thing. Well, he was full of crap.
2: He said he didn't like how it portrayed him or something like that.
0: It portrayed him. Well, I'll tell you why. Should I give a spoiler alert first?
2: Oh, and he was upset that his pastor wasn't in it long enough.
0: His pastor was in it enough. It wasn't that long a documentary. And it just, the reason he's upset is, here, you're not going to watch it anyway, but the reason he was upset is because it made it seem like he was such a greedy a-hole. You know, people getting, you know, you worked in Hollywood, Coop, all those years. People, they reach a certain level of stardom. They think they're entitled to a bunch of stuff.
2: Yeah, and
0: they
2: demand. Absolutely.
0: So, and it's, and I'll talk about this at some point on my podcast, but I actually almost worked with Mr. T. He literally fell off. He couldn't get a gig in Hollywood in the late 90s. How pathetic was Mr. T? He considered taking a sports talk radio show in Los Angeles. That's how bad things were for Mr. T. And my boss at the time, he was a big, you know, over the top promoter guy, and Mr. T came in. It was crazy in the late 90s. We had Eric Estrada, who was a popular actor on the shows in the 80s. He came in and like auditioned. I don't know if that's the right word. It really wasn't an audition. It was whoever would take the money. Mr. T was in there. They ended up hiring Carl Malone, who was a big star for the Utah Jazz at the time, and then Terry Bradshaw. Those are the guys they ended up hiring. But they the other people they interviewed were Mr. T and this actor, Eric Estrada. Anyway, it was interesting watching the thing, and I thought it was fine. You know, it was a rise and fall. He rose up out of the hood in Chicago and became this mega star that crossed over. Everyone loved Mr. T. And I didn't know how he got that show, The A-Team, when I was a kid. It was a popular show. And it was like just they loved him from the Rocky movies, and they're like, let's make a show around Mr. T. And they gave him this show, which, you know, was on for a few years and was popular. Anyway.
2: Did he have like weird demands?
0: Well, he eventually did have very weird demands. That's what they talked about.
2: Gotcha.
0: In there. Like, yeah, like he demanded a ton of money to do anything. And if it wasn't perfect, he wouldn't do it. And then people stopped returning his calls or stopped calling him at all. And it became a problem.
2: I required Rice Krispie treats in my dressing room at all times.
0: Oh, is that right?
2: Yes.
0: Well, you were a kid also. There's a bit of an issue there. All right. There's just a giant bug. By the way, I want to point out, Lorena, giant bug flew right in front of me and hit the microphone as I'm spitting into it. But I did not stop there. I did breathe. You heard that breathing a little bit?
1: Yes.
0: That was me trying to blow the bug away. Mm-mm. I'm a professional, Lorena.
2: I think you need to leave your microphone on the side of the road.
1: You guys are jerks. I'm going home.
0: Well, you know, there's this massive heat thing, this El Nino thing, where we do the show from. So it's extremely, it's like tropical heat. And I've noticed, I don't know if you've noticed, with tropical heat come tropical bugs. So I don't know where they're coming from, but there are a lot of big, gnarly bugs that I don't normally see that are all over the place. So I just, that one kind of popped up right in front of me here, and I just tried to blow it off the microphone. And I don't know how that worked out. Let's go to the phones. We'll say hello to Frank the Tank. Hello, Frank the Tank. He's in Iowa. Hello, Frank.
3: How's it going, Bill? Mr. Bill Miller.
0: The one and only. Frank, the man, the myth, the legend.
3: Yeah. How do you like the way the Rams did tonight? I listened to it on the radio because couldn't get Fox on my TV until I get it programmed, because you can only get two stations on there because it's a Google TV. So I listened to it on the radio, and they kind of knew they're in bad shape.
0: Yeah, I think McVay should be fired. They should bring in Mike Tomlin as the coach. They should bench Stafford and go with Ty Simpson. I think that's a good idea. Trade Myles Garrett back to the Browns. Have Aaron Donald go back to Pittsburgh and eat hoagies. What else? They can release Puka Nacua. The Rams were so bad that they're going to have to take a boat back from Australia. That's how bad they were. How about that? They have to take a boat back. And then when they get back to the States, Frank, they were that bad, they have to relocate to St. Louis. They have to become the St. Louis Rams again.
3: Yeah, they play in the Edward Jones Dome, because my mom's from Southern Illinois, and we used to go right by it. My mom, she said, there goes the Edward Jones Dome. My dad said, he don't hear you. He got his ears on, so.
0: Yeah, I hear you. I think all those things should happen. And in the multiverse, and there is a dimension where the Rams are on a boat right now trying to make their way back from Australia. How long a boat ride is it from Australia to L.A.? How many weeks?
3: 3 months.
0: I don't think it's that long. I don't know, though. How do you get a fast
3: boat? You have to fill up the gas in the boat, you know, if it's electric, you know, gas.
2: It takes about 25 to 50 days to travel by boat from Australia to Los Angeles. Frank,
3: well, I went too far off.
0: Good boat knowledge by Frank. Yeah.
3: Now, what,
0: if I owned the Rams, how about this? I would have them take a boat back. It was that bad in Melbourne. I'd have them take a boat back, and then I'd fly them off the boat back to play the games, but they have to practice on the boat, and when the game's over, they have to fly back to the boat somewhere out in the ocean.
3: Yep. And one other thing. What do you think? You think Vikings going to give Cairo Alligator Arms Murray a multi-year extension to stay with the Vikings?
0: Well, if they're stupid, they'll give him a long-term extension. If they're smart, they'll let him play out the year and then get a good quarterback because he's not a good quarterback. All right, Frank, I appreciate that. Poppy, give one pick, Poppy. I got to get to Coop. He's standing by for the Coop Scoop on Entertainment. Give me one pick, Poppy, right now. Go ahead, one pick.
4: Yes, and I'm going to give you the rival game on the Monday Night Football, the Broncos against the Chiefs. I'm really liking the Chiefs because Patrick Mahomes
0: You just put the whammy on the oh my god, you ruined my pick. All right, let's get to the Coop. Marcel's not here, so let's get to the Coop Scoop on Entertainment.
1: Yes, he is.
0: Oh, he is there. I'm sorry, Marcel, go ahead. Marcel, you're the voice guy. I didn't see your name. Go ahead, Marcel, please.
5: Oh yes, it is Coop Scoop on Entertainment on this Friday, 9/11/2026. 25 years on starts now. 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
2: Thank you so much, Marcel. A great toss as always. All right, Ben, we're going to start at the cinema, as we always do here on Coop Scoop Entertainment. Ben, the first movie that I want to talk about that comes out this weekend is Practical Magic 2.
1: Ooh,
2: now, I know you were a huge Practical Magic 1 fan, right, Ben?
0: Yeah, I have the poster here in my studio.
2: That's what I thought.
0: Movie poster. Yep.
2: I'm going to be honest. I didn't even really know that this was a movie. The original came out in 1998. I guess it's labeled as fantasy romance.
1: It's a good movie.
2: It stars Sandra Bullock and Nicole Kidman, the original, and as well as...
0: I know who they are. They must be old. I know who they are.
2: Yes. And I believe they're witches, right? Is that right, Lorena?
1: Yes, and they have a family curse on them that any man that they love or marry will die. Witches
0: with a W. That's, I think most women have that. But yeah, go ahead.
2: Yeah, so both Sandra Bullock and Nicole Kidman are back in this sequel. But they did recast the role played by Evan Rachel Wood and is now going to be Joey King because I guess Evan Rachel Wood's too old now, right? They can make Sandra Bullock and Nicole Kidman seem younger than they actually are, but they wanted the daughter to just be, you know, in her 20s, I guess. I don't know.
0: Do we know the makeup budget for this?
2: It's probably enormous. but the sequel has not gotten good reviews. Right now it sits at a 36% from the critics on Rotten Tomatoes. Another movie that I want to point out is called The Uprising. Now, this one stars Andrew Garfield of Spider-Man fame, and he is the leader of a ferocious rebellion against the tyranny of King Richard II, true events of the uprising that helped inspire the legend of Robin Hood. He forms an army of the people.
0: Yeah, love it. Go out to the Sherwood Forest out there. Come on.
2: Yeah, this one's got middling reviews. And last but not least for the theaters is a new movie called Hope. Now, my buddy saw this movie, said it was fantastic. The critics and audiences agree so far. It is a Korean monster movie. So a police chief, a policewoman, and a group of hunters try to track down and kill a mysterious creature that's laying waste.
0: They missed the opportunity. They should have had K-pop stars kill the beasts. That's what they should have done.
2: Who knows? There might be some K-pop stars in this. I just don't know of... actually, Michael Fassbender's in this, Alicia Vikander. There's a couple names that I know, and then a bunch of Korean names that I don't know.
0: You a big K-pop guy? Not a K-pop guy.
2: But I do like Korean cinema. It's good stuff.
0: My buddy is... one of my good friends is Korean, and he is so pissed when he was growing up there was nothing like K-pop. And now there's all these Korean stars are huge. And he's so pissed. He's like, I would have been so popular. All the girls would have liked me. It's so funny.
6: It's a certain type of girl.
0: All right. I hear you.
6: Not that it's, you know, not that you wouldn't want that still, but I'm just saying. All right. Moving over to television. On Monday, September 14th, on NBC and Peacock.
0: NBC, yes.
6: At 8 p.m. Eastern, 5 p.m. Pacific, we have the 78th annual Primetime Emmy Awards.
0: Oh, my God. They're still doing that, huh?
6: Yes, yeah. Those are the the television awards. And, you know, when these come out, I like to, you know, run a couple by you. I think it's more likely that you would have seen or have heard of comedy series before drama. Right, Ben?
0: Go ahead. Give me a couple.
6: All right. So let's see. Do you know the show Abbott Elementary?
0: No, I've never heard of that. No idea.
6: The Bear.
0: I've seen a bear, but I've never heard of that show. I have no idea.
6: Hacks.
0: Hack? No, no. I have no idea what that is.
6: Margo's Got Money Troubles. Shrinking.
0: No.
6: Only Murders in the Building.
0: No.
6: Widow's Bay.
0: I have heard of that.
6: Whoa, okay.
0: I have heard of that, but I've never seen it.
6: All right. Well, you heard of one of them. So okay. There we go. And then
0: That's about where I've been the last couple years. I get like one right usually. Right?
6: Yeah, that's true. The last Oscars, I think you did pretty well. You had like a few. Last but not least, the show Slow Horses on Apple TV comes back on Wednesday for, I think it's like fifth season. One of my favorite shows on TV. This is great. If you haven't been watching it, watch it. Slow Horses, Apple TV. That is Coop Scoop Entertainment. Oh, my goodness.
0: All right. Well, I guess we have no time for Jeopardy. We'll hang out here. We'll have a good time. Why not? What the hell? No Jeopardy today, but we've got some amazing tales never before told. We'll get to that. We'll do it next. Meanwhile, it's our number what?
1: Number four.
0: All right. And the wait is over. Football is here, and so is DraftKings. 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
8: The show that has two crows and a cup of joe.
1: Who is Joe?
8: LeVar Arrington, Brady Quinn, and Jonas Knox.
14: So Dabo Swinney, who did not have a great weekend, he was the team that LSU annihilated on Saturday. He was talking with the media yesterday. Chapel Fowler, who's a beat writer for the state newspaper, they're in South Carolina and covers Clemson, asked Dabo Swinney a question, and it didn't go over all that well.
15: Do you regret anything about your offseason roster construction right now?
16: Chapel, you come with all these questions. I tell you, you're the gotcha guy. No, I don't. I don't, man. I regret being 0-1 right now. I regret that. But no, but what can you ask me that at the end of the season? Did you play football? Okay, well they give you 12 games, and at the end of the year you count them up. That's when those type of questions are fair.
14: Fair response from Dabo Swinney.
17: It was a fair response.
14: Also, fair question considering how awful Clemson looked in that game. So I think both
17: are fair. They're both
18: Here's the thing is like I get where Dabo's at. All right, I mean he's what one of two coaches in college football have won two national championships. That's an active head coach, right? Him and Kirby Smart. And if you look at what he's done at Clemson, like he has taken this program, it's arguably been the best era they've ever had. Now, of late, they've struggled and they haven't been able to adapt to the NIL, the transfer portal era.
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19: 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Their offensive coordinator has never been an offensive coordinator, Brian Fleury, and he's 47. Why does the age matter? Because generally, this is the same in music as it is comedy and it is with offensive coaches. Greatness is identified very early. Sean McVay, head coach at 30. Shanahan, offensive coordinator at 28. Sean Payton, late 20s. Look around. Clint Kubiak, mid-30s. Shane Steichen, mid-30s. The Seahawks, if you go to the last several years when a great offensive coordinator has left and he's been replaced by kind of a guy, it's gone south fast. 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

0: 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As we continue on, a reminder that this show is saved for posterity's sake, so future generations of goblins and lizard people and grays can enjoy the audio content. 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You can check that out, care of the Ben Maller Show podcast. Don't forget also the fifth hour podcast, special conversation with longtime Dodger broadcaster. He's retired now. The great Ross Porter worked with Ross many years ago. And Ross is kind enough to give me some of his time, talk some baseball. He has a very interesting record that will not be broken in Major League Baseball broadcasting. So we'll chat with him on the fifth hour. There's also Best Of on the Ben Maller podcast, which is all of 1.5 seconds long. That's it. So check it out. Absolutely. All right, no Jeopardy. I love NFL. I was going to get to this earlier, and I didn't get to it because I'm bad at this job. NFL players that don't pay attention to NFL news. Now, it is interesting to note that the amount of people that seem to enjoy the NFL and pay very close attention to the NFL is very high. The people that work in the NFL don't pay attention. And I was thinking about, like, I work obviously in radio, and I do pay some attention. Usually once or twice a week I'll check out some of the industry news, and it's always depressing. It's always depressing, the radio world, what's going on, people losing their jobs and things like that. And so I try to do it only once or twice a week to see what's going on in my business. But I do. NFL players don't seem to pay much attention to what's going on. For example, Lions running back Jahmyr Gibbs was stunned to learn the Pro Bowl no longer exists. He just couldn't believe they got rid of the Pro Bowl. How about Mike Evans, the 49er wide receiver, who apparently had no idea that the Rams decided to try to make the trip to Australia a stopover in Vegas. He didn't know the bizarre travel plans of the Rams. And as well, he's in Australia, but I'm told the interweb is everywhere. You know, that's what y'all tell me, right? The interwebs everywhere. You can get the news wherever you go and all that. So NFL players not paying attention to NFL news. And who's going to be the first Ram player to blame the travel? I saw after the game, Myles Garrett refused to blame the travel for his goose egg. Completely useless. He had a cardio game, had no pressures, no tackles, did nothing for the Rams, just stood out there and ran around. I will guarantee you by the time, here's our last overnight show of the week, by the time we get back early next week, there will be a Ram player of note, as Eddie would say, that will say, well, the travel was a thing. And they flew on the most redonkulous play. They played like absolute crap, the Rams. They deserved to lose. They should have lost by more, to be honest with you. Should have lost by more, but my God. What a debacle that game was last night. Oh, my goodness. We holy crap. 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
0: Oh, boy.
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0: It's simple. 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
27: The 49ers roll past the Rams in Australia, coming out on top 27-7. Brock Purdy led the way for San Francisco. He was 25 of 34 for 205 yards, 3 touchdowns, and 1 interception. LA's quarterback Matthew Stafford was 15 of 25 for 155 yards and 1 interception. Here is Rams head coach Sean McVay.
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0: In Major League Baseball, the Yankees crushed the Rockies 10-3, while the Pirates topped the White Sox 2-0, and the Mariners beat the Rangers 4-3. In tennis at the U.S. Open, one seed Aryna Sabalenka defeated 3-seed Jess Pegula to advance to her fourth straight U.S. Open final, where she's going to face 2-seed Elena Rybakina, who eliminated 4-seed Coco Gauff in the semis. I'm Monty Bolaños.
1: Hello!
2: Good morning to all. 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

0: And away we go. It is Two Pros and a Cup of Joe, Fox Sports Radio. LeVar Arrington, Brady Quinn, Jonas Knox with you. 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And how the hell are we feeling here on this Friday morning?
1: Hi, guys.
0: How are you? How's everybody? Everybody feeling here following a little Donnybrook that took place in Australia last night or this morning or whatever the hell it was.
1: Yeah, I refused to watch it.
0: Oh, yeah?
1: Yeah.
0: Okay.
1: No, I saw it. I'm just curious to see how you and Q react to what type of game this was. I got to say, these gosh darn 49ers, man. Like,

0: pressing injury issue, but I mean, when it gets to the point where people are putting out Drewski in that Rams uniform and saying this is Myles Garrett now, it's not a good look. I mean, Trent Williams was able to have his way, and it felt like maybe you could call it schematic, because this is the teacher with the student, as Sean McVay came up under Kyle Shanahan, and this is one of the things we've always talked about in this matchup. But I looked at it and just thought, man, that team looked tired. They looked like they weren't excited to be there. And it looked like it was one of those quick trips in and out. And it was just an entirely different feel watching the Rams than the 49ers, who looked acclimated, who looked ready to go, looked ready to whoop someone's ass.
1: There's a reason.
2: I just think if they were playing here in America, that they might have been better. I think everybody would have been better if they were playing in America. That's just my take on it, though. You know what I mean? I don't know. Right. But I give the 49ers a ton of credit. I thought that their wagon wheels were totally off of the rails. And looking at this game, I mean, this was a great opportunity for the Rams to make a statement. It's a divisional opponent. It's one of their abroad games. I'm being serious now. It's one of their abroad games. And the one thing that you would think is that the mistakes that you saw, Matthew Stafford make, the mentioning of what you said, Q, Myles Garrett getting blanked in the game. I did not see that coming. But again, I don't know. I'm curious. You guys said that it was a sloppy game, an ugly game to watch with the Seattle game the other night with New England. How did you guys see this one?
0: One team was sloppy, one wasn't.
3: Yeah, just beautiful execution by Kyle Shanahan. That was nice. It was a pleasant watch from that standpoint, considering the bucket of puke we got the night before in Seattle. It did seem like the Rams were dragging ass a little bit. Sean McVay afterwards, always accountable, give him credit for that. But Sean McVay took accountability for the poor performance from LA in Australia.
4: First of all, congratulations to the 49ers. They outplayed us in every facet. I didn't do nearly a good enough job. This is a humbling day for us. And this will define us only if we allow it to. And today was one of those days. And, I always look inside out. I didn't do a good enough job getting us ready to go. There were some opportunities where maybe the game could have flipped, but they deserve the win. They were ready to go. And we'll look at it. We'll see where we can improve and be better moving forward. But this is a good, humbling day. This is what can sometimes happen in sports. I love this locker room. The first thing that I'm going to look at is myself. And I have to do a better job for our group collectively, with our coaches, with our players. And we'll look at this film. And we'll get back to work, because clearly that's obviously what we've got to do. And sometimes sports can humble you. And today was one of those days. I make no excuses. And whether you want to say it's about travel, whatever, we just weren't good enough in that window. I didn't coach good enough. And we'll look at it and we'll move forward. And that's where we're at right now. But it was a great atmosphere. Give credit to the 49ers. They deserve it. And we're 0-1 and we'll move forward.
3: Now, as somebody who Brady once labeled, and I quote, a travel savant, I would simply point out this. That was travel malpractice by Sean McVay, sending those guys over on that short amount of time.
0: Were you just referring to yourself the savant?
3: No, you referred to me as that. I would never do that.
0: I don't think you've ever said that?
3: You never have said, Jonas, you're a travel savant?
0: That would be like saying,
5: You're a car enthusiast.
3: Yeah, we're not going
0: to. No. It'd be like saying like he's the Pavarotti of our time when he's a mime. That would be about the equivalent.
3: Yeah, I don't know. Why we have to tell non-truths here on this show? But here is the truth.
2: I just think that should be $10.
3: They look terrible. They looked awful, and I don't. There's a reason why Aaron Donald's like, yeah, I'm good. You guys, hey, whatever you got to do, like go over there.
0: Going back to this point, like, would it have been different had they gone over earlier? He might have been looking at it for himself.

0: himself. And granted, he's at a different point in his career coming back after not having played for a couple of years. I do wonder if they had implemented the 49ers game plan and said, we are going to go early. We're going to get acclimated and be ready to go and be able to sightsee everything else. If he's like, yeah, you know what? That sounds like a better plan to me. I do wonder if that would have taken place. So I just, look, give Kyle Shanahan credit. They made the adjustments when they needed to. I think more so than that, you know, outside of San Fran, if there was some concerns, it was probably some tackling a little bit, first game type deal. But, you know, once you got into the second quarter, I felt like it really became almost all 49ers for the most part as they started to make adjustments and they started to kind of find their way.
1: Man, you realize why they gave that man 10 days to get his story correct. I'll tell you that. He can coach. My man can coach. And there's no getting around it. I think first game, last game, preseason, whatever, it doesn't matter. I think at some point there has to be an understanding of whatever Kyle Shanahan learned from Mike and brought into to making it his own way of doing things. He can coach. And it doesn't matter what his personnel is. Why did Deebo Samuels look like he should have never left San Fran and went and took a year off in Washington, where people told him he looked like he was, you know, overweight and washed up and all this. Like, why leave? You know, like you mentioned, Trent Williams looks like Trent Williams. Why leave? Why leave? You took Mr. Irrelevant. You made him into a franchise, high-paid quarterback in this league. Why leave? Kyle Shanahan has a system. It works. And I don't know. We could talk about travel. We could talk about acclimating. We can talk about all these different things. Every single time, I feel like it's the right time to put dirt on the 49ers. You know, they tend to come out and show something totally different. And while a coach will never win a game, they'll never go in between the white lines and win a game, there's something about Kyle Shanahan's process. It's something about the way those guys feel about that environment. Maybe it's Chernobyl. I don't know. But there's something that separates and sets them apart that gives them this edge that I would have thought the Rams were going to smash them. I thought for certain this would be a fun one for Myles Garrett. Now you're talking about what a great move it was for the Rams. This Rams team has been everybody's topic of conversation of being the best team, one of the best teams, top two, top three teams in the league. And they looked everything but that in that game. And I don't know. If we're going to put it on travel, that's fine. Like I said about the other game, it's early. These guys don't play in the preseason. McVay's the one that made it a thing where I'm not playing my guys in the preseason. It's the trend. I get it. It's the first game.
0: Well, let me ask you this.
1: And you did travel.
0: Didn't you go overseas, you talked about, for which game? Osaka? You guys went?
1: Osaka.
0: I mean,
1: yeah, we went to Osaka.
0: How did you feel when you got over there? I mean, did you not feel any jet lag at any point in time? Because, I mean, from my experience going over, like, our entire team felt like we got hit by a wall when we were actually ready on game day because of when that hit for us.
1: We played the 49ers that year, too. I felt fine. I enjoyed the big-ass soaking tubs. I enjoyed sleeping with only my butt and my head on the bed with my feet being on the floor at the same exact time. I felt fine when I played in the game. I don't know, but we were there for a few days. I don't recall how long we were there for, but it was long enough to do almost like maybe like a press tour for the people of Osaka, Japan. And yeah, I felt fine. I don't recall there being any problem for me. But again, I'm one person. I can't speak for everyone, but I mean, I felt fine in the game.
2: By the way, I didn't know until the other night that it's actually pronounced Melbourne and not Melbourne.
0: Yeah, Melbourne. Yeah. Oh. By the way, LaFleur doesn't remember this, but he did arrive on Wednesday of that week, and they didn't play until Sunday. Okay. So they were there actually longer than maybe you'd like to admit there. That and that ass whooping of the San Francisco 49ers.
1: I just think that, again, I said we were long enough to do the press tour and see the people of Osaka, Japan. I enjoyed the bathtub because that was the only thing that seemed to be.
0: What was different about their bathtubs?
1: They were big and they were deep. Now, I couldn't fit in. I couldn't fit on anything else. I didn't fit on the bed. The TVs were small. Everything was small except the bathtub. That was all I remember. But I got some good plunges. I got some good soaking in, you know. I soaked in there. I spent most of my time in the bathtub, fellas. Because it was the biggest thing, most comfortable thing for me there.
2: Roomy, too, huh? Like probably at least a couple of people could fit in that.
1: I didn't have a roommate. Oh, I see what you did there.
2: No, I'm not trying.
1: No, it's not what you think.
2: Okay. Just want to make sure.
1: This was not like the Bruce Lee Enter the Dragon situation where you go select a few people that you could hang with, and that was a part of the festivities. That was not what we experienced when we went there, Jonas. We went there and played football.
2: While Sean McVay was dragging ass and the Rams were getting their ass beat by the 49ers, Kyle Shanahan spoke afterwards and kind of joked about, you know, not knowing what day it is and whatnot when he was out there because they arrived so early. Let's take a listen.
3: I always knew what day it was. I was trying to show how confusing it was comparing it to people at home. But I learned the days when we got here. We're one ahead. Now I'm ready to go back into the future. I think it's Thursday at home and it's Friday here. My son plays on Friday, so somehow I'm going to land over a day later, but still be able to make his game on Friday, so it's pretty cool.
4: The strategy worked.
3: I mean, the game worked. Win or lose, I knew everyone was going to make a big deal about that for either team. You never know how much that factors into it. You just try to do the best to prepare for 3.5 hours. I like how we prepared, but more importantly, I liked how we played.
2: There it is.
1: What strategy worked? I know it is. I kept my phone in my hand during this game. No slip-ups of maintaining control of that car. You know, I did pretty well. Kept it on the street. Didn't cross no lines. Stayed in, you know, the passenger side or the right side, the slower side of the traffic. Got it to the crib. You know what I mean? Give them credit. Now everybody gets to put everything behind them, right? There was not one mention of Jet York that I could see. There wasn't a mention of him in his car crash that I could hear of. So, you know, it works out for some people.
2: Yeah, I wonder if Jed made the trip. I wonder if he traveled with him.
5: I don't think so.
2: Why not? Why wouldn't he go? So. He's the owner of the team. No. He needs to get out of the country for a little while.
1: Hey, and when you say it that way, if you think about it, shouldn't that have been what he did? Why not just get a early start on Melbourne and get over there? I mean, I could guarantee you if something took place like what happened in Palestine, I don't think anybody would.
2: No. Yeah, you don't have to worry about that over there.
1: Like, I think they would have been able to get him through it if he was in Melbourne, you know?
2: Yeah. Yeah, I think he'd be fine. Yeah. You know, People got bigger priorities over there. Drive across the road. You got to worry about wombats, kangaroos fighting each other on the side of the road. Have you seen some of the spiders in Australia? Like some of the spiders look like furniture in Australia. And so you got to worry about that. It's just there's a lot out there. That's really dangerous.
1: I just
2: dangerous.
1: Think about Crocodile Dundee.
0: Final things before we get to Crocodile Dundee. Is Brock Purdy the Crocodile Dundee of Australia? Because it feels like he never gets enough credit for the job that he does, too. I mean, this is one of those instances where opening game week, the Rams are the one everyone's talking about because of their additions. I get it, no Donald, but Myles Garrett, Matt Stafford, the reigning MVP. And Brock Purdy steals the show, in my opinion. Like, I thought the way he operates this offense and the way he's able to kind of be the eyes of Kyle Shanahan, how Kyle sees the field, how he wants it executed, and he does. And then when it's not there, he's still able to find ways of creating plays with his legs or finding Deebo Samuels when he opened. Like, there's there's countless examples now. And it's kind of gets tiring because, again, we don't talk about him in the same light as guys like Patrick Mahomes, Josh Allen, Joe Burrow. But this dude, man, he executes at a high level. Like, he every single week, he just goes in and does his job. And people call him a game manager just because he doesn't have as big of an arm. He's not, you know, as fast as someone like Lamar Jackson or whoever you want to compare him to, Kyler Murray. But he gets the job done, man. And this is another example of that. At some point, this 49ers team is just going to keep kind of making runs. Like, if we view the Rams as the top of the NFC West, I would say these two teams are really far apart this year because San Francisco looks like the best team. Based on what we saw two nights ago with Seattle, and we don't know how long Sam Darnold will be out. As good as that defense is offensively, you know, we'll see if they're able to move the football. But the San Francisco 49ers look like the team to beat in that division.
1: You know, I give the credit to his development. You know, it started when he was in college. I think that's what set the tone for him. That's what gave him the foundational pieces that he was in need of in order to be that quarterback that could take the league by storm. And that's just, you know, to me, I think that's where the credit really, really belongs. I'm certain Coach Shanahan would agree with that he just – inherited a humble person who, you know, understood how to play the game.
0: I mean, there was definitely a lot of development there, right? I mean, he's only been in the NFL 5 years now, but I definitely think there's a lot of development there. Yeah.
1: What a great foundational piece to bring to the league with you.
2: I mean, listen,
1: shouts out to Brock Purdy.
2: Yeah, man. He was coached up to be the last pick of the draft. I mean, that's incredible.
1: Right. Yeah, that's right. It's kind of like Tom Brady. You know what I mean? Like, he might as well have been the last pick of the draft, too, you know?
0: That's true.
1: Yeah.
0: Well, one thing we know for sure is, whether it's Brock Purdy or Kyle Shanahan, they get the job done. 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The right tools and supplies are never far away. 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
2: You know,
1: hey,
2: it
1: Jonas,
2: is.
1: Can you tell them why I did that, just so people don't think that I'm just being I'm being funny. And sarcastic, of course.
2: But. Oh, I mean, listen, you know, Matt Campbell. I mean, of course. I mean, when everyone thinks of Brock Purdy and his success and getting to the Super Bowl, they think of Matt Campbell, who just happens, coincidentally enough, happens to be the head coach of Penn State. I mean, I get
1: there
2: it.
1: There you go. There you go.
2: I get it.
1: Some people might have not have caught on to what I was doing right there.
2: That dog hunts. I get it.
1: That dog does. Yeah. That dog does. I won't pet him.
0: I like what you did there, Var.
2: Now, it should be pointed out here, obviously, with the NFL kicking off, we've got a full slate of college football games. We've got, you know, our picks against the spread for week one coming up later on. There's lots of stuff
1: my high
2: happening.
1: School team is undefeated,
2: Yes. So with all that being said, it is a football Friday. Friday. Yeah, it's still a football Friday.
0: Let's get it going. Even if you're in Philly, let's get it going. Come on.
5: Sunday.
0: Come on.

0: Come on, Jonas. Come on, Jonas.
1: All right.
0: Come on, Jonas. Come on, Ray.
2: Tony.
0: Come on, Ray.
3: Is that you? Is that you? Is that you? Is that you? It's all about the you. It's all about the you. The you. The you. It's all about the you. The you. The you. About the you. Okay, come on, let's do it for. Come on, come on, let's do it for Eddie. Do it for Eddie. Come on, come on. Friday night is a football Friday. Woo! Football Friday. Rock 'em. Sock 'em. Do it. You can feel it.
1: It is a football Friday here on Two Pros Woo! And a Cup of Joe. We will have, in case you missed it, coming up later on this hour, we'll spin Ray Ray's roulette. We've got Quinn's Woo! Wins. We're going to spread them. Coming up at hour three of this program, and we got the leftovers. All of it is yours here on this three-hour extravaganza. Up next, though, we got a little bit of bad news for one team in the NFL regarding their quarterback situation. That'll be yours right here on FSR. 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
19: The General of Degenerates has arrived. We live in a world where Baker Mayfield is a $55 million a year quarterback. Let that settle in. Baker Mayfield is a double nickels, $55 million player. It's a dramatic turnaround. I remember a few years ago, Baker Mayfield was persona non grata in the NFL. And just a couple of weeks ago, Baker Mayfield cut off negotiations. He huffed and puffed and he had a hissy fit. And the start of training camp, he said, hey, the previous offer was a disrespectful offer to Baker Mayfield. However, they figured it out. So as we mentioned here, Baker Mayfield allowed his agents to continue the negotiation. Why would you ever stop? Like, what's the harm in talking?
17: Ben Maller, weeknights, 2 a.m. Eastern, 11 p.m. Pacific on Fox Sports Radio. 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

0: Two pros and a cup of Joe, Fox Sports Radio. LeVar Arrington, Brady Quinn, Jonas Knox with you here. Coming up a little over 15 minutes from now, we've got ourselves a story that doesn't seem to be going anywhere anytime soon. Now everybody's catching strays when it comes to this. That'll be yours here again a little over 15 minutes from now. A reminder, though, the wait is over. Football is here, and so is DraftKings. 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The crown is yours. All right, so the Tua era in Atlanta is off to a little bit of a choppy start. He gets a goes down with an oblique injury yesterday in practice. They're calling it day to day. The problem is, you know, the game, first game of the year, is a couple of days from now. LeVar's guy, Cooper Rush. Years ago. LeVar was feeling the rush when Cooper Rush stepped in for Dak Prescott and went on a little bit of a heater.
1: I thought it was over for Dak.
2: Yeah. It was time for Rush. That was one of your bold proclamations. That was interesting.
1: Yeah. It felt a little short. Fell a little short.
0: By the way, I think that was, if I'm not mistaken, I think that was the same year that you went all in on Jeff Saturday as the the interim coach.
1: Was that the same year?
0: I think it was.
2: Same year.
0: I really did.
1: Hey, man.
2: We used to get in some battles on the mic together, and I've now learned just to love you and just roll with it. You know, it's like a big tsunami coming in. You can't stop it. You know, you gotta jump on a surfboard and ride that wave, man.
1: Dang, I feel the same way about you, Brady Quinn. I have learned how to love you, bro. Yeah, no worries. I think it's awesome. And you know what? I think Rush getting the opportunity to show the world why I made that bold proclamation is going to be very fun and interesting in the wake of Tua not being able to get it done in practice. He wasn't able to make it through practice without being injured or hurt. I don't think that doesn't track well. That can't be a positive for this Atlanta Falcons team. And then there's the whole conversation of your draft pick and how, you know, obviously he's not ready. So,
0: Michael Penix Jr. is walking around with a wooden leg, and Tua's got an oblique that's blown out. Cooper Rush is now the starter there. And I wonder, I was thinking about
1: that
0: this.
1: That leg was wooden in college.
0: I was thinking about this. How much longer do you think Tua's going to be playing? Because he's taken a beating going all the way back to college at Alabama, all the surgeries he had, obviously the concussion issue. He's now out of Miami. He's in Atlanta on a one-year, you know, pocket change deal a la Kyler Murray with Minnesota. He's still getting his money from the Dolphins. And I just wonder if at some point he's looking at all this going, yeah, I'm good.
1: I gotcha.
0: It just seems like it's heading in that direction to me based on how things have gotten started in Atlanta following how things ended in Miami. Just doesn't seem great.
2: Well, wasn't this what, I mean, if you were Kevin Stefanski and the Falcons, though, you've got one quarterback that you drafted that's injury prone, another that you brought in that's injury prone. Did you not think this was going to happen? I mean, did you not think that these sorts of things could pop up? Like, Tua's played long enough now to know, based on not only just his playing career in college, but the NFL, that he's injury prone, that he's getting to the point where it could be a tweak back, it could be a tweak neck or whatever. I mean, they should have went after Dylan Gabriel. We joked about it, how bringing another guy on that would be a lefty would be odd, but it stays in line with your entire offense, your system, everything else. You had that guy in your room, in your system last year. Like, he would have been a way better fit to walk into Atlanta and say, yeah, I know this offense. And maybe you say, well, there's not as much upside. There's more upside in Dylan Gabriel than there's in Cooper Rush. I'm sorry. If that offends anyone, that's just how I see it.
0: Take that, Bar.
2: So why wouldn't you bring in a guy who wouldn't take much, in particular in this situation, where it makes all the sense in the world? All the sense in the world. And they're not even letting Dylan Gabriel have a chance to compete in Cleveland. And I understand he's on IR now, whatever's, you know, going on, but it's like, it made no sense to me that they didn't try to make that move to help add more depth at the quarterback spot, especially given he's a lefty. And I don't want to underplay that because receivers will tell you it helps when the spin, the way the ball comes out on each side. Like there's little nuances that play a big factor in all of it. How you set up a lot of your reads and formations. There are some West Coast purists that like to work to the right more with a lot of the progressions and concepts because a right-handed quarterback completes more balls to the right than if he's throwing to the left. It, more often than not, you can see that documented in statistically in how they throw. It's usually how it works. If you're a right-handed quarterback, it's harder to open your hips, throw left. If you're a left-handed quarterback, harder to open your hips and throw to the right. It's just how it is. So it's crazy to me that they wouldn't have made this move to now find themselves in this position where you're saying, yeah, Cooper Rush is our insurance policy.
1: Oh, man. I mean, can you say that there was a surprise in terms of Tua being in some type of something wrong? I mean, it's you look at the way things kind of concluded in Miami. They let him go. There has to have already been a front of mind concern about Tua's health, and you still made the decision. I mean, Kyler Murray, wasn't Kyler Murray available? I mean, didn't the Minnesota Vikings go get Kyler Murray? I mean, okay, you didn't go get Dylan Gabriel. You didn't go get another lefty. But come on. Tua was the guy that y'all thought would be the insurance and safety policy to a guy who's dealing with injuries, as you mentioned, Jonas, since college. It just doesn't seem like a very competent approach to going into your season. And if I'm an Atlanta Falcon fan, and I'm just being just all the way real about it, why would I have confidence in the decision-making of the franchise that I cheer for if you brought in Tua to back up a quarterback that has already had a history of being injury-prone and having to get surgeries done? It just doesn't, again, that doesn't math out very well. I just don't understand. And I think I think we discussed this a few times when it happened. I think this is kind of, you got to come to a healthy conclusion, which I don't understand why the Atlanta Falcons decision makers wouldn't. I can understand the whole schematics and what you can get from Tua when Tua is healthy and when he can play. I get all that football-wise. I just don't see how you could say you're being responsible as a decision maker if you brought in Tua as the guy to compete for the starting job or to be the insurance policy to Michael Penix, the guy that was drafted with a first-round draft pick, who has had multiple surgeries, major surgeries, before even entering into the NFL draft. It just doesn't make sense to me. And I can't sit here and say, I mean, I would be more surprised if Tua was proving me wrong right now and was healthy and was, you know, starting this upcoming week rather than us being where we are right now. This is more, I guess, probable, more to me, feasible to think that this is where we would be with Tua, even though it's oblique. Back, I don't know. I think we've heard of his back hurting before, right? Wasn't that out there before?
0: Yeah,
1: you start there.
0: The Falcons, it's kind of an under-discussed quarterback situation they've been going through, a plight, if you will, over the past few years. Since Matt Ryan, they've had a different week one starting quarterback the last 6 years. So if you go Matt Ryan, Marcus Mariota, Desmond Ridder, Kirk Cousins, Michael Penix Jr. last year, and then what was supposed to be Tua, but maybe Cooper Rush this year, they can't figure out the quarterback position. Like they've been in this situation where it's just a different guy every year. And then you saw how they handled the Belichick and Raheem Moore stuff that went down. It's just they've had a little bit of a run of not maybe the most organized or efficient organization. And this is just another example of, I guess this was your plan and this is where we are, you know, a couple of days before the start of another season. It's not great, man. But hey, look, I still respect them, you know. It's a new frontier.
3: 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And there are all kinds of frontiers, but the new ones are the best ones. 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It's built for the work week, and it gets you ready to load up that tailgate on the weekends. 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
0: It is Two Pros and a Cup of Joe here on Fox Sports Radio. LeVar Arrington, Brady Quinn, Jonas Knox with you. Coming up next here, somebody catching a stray. All right, catching a stray in the world of sports. We will discuss right here on FSR.
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9: La, la, la, la, hey, goodbye. Just like that. All right, so it's kind of like the way I would describe this, it's like a parent. Everyone had this happen when they were a kid. I had it happen to me. Everyone I know has had this happen. I'm sure it happened to you. You're going on a family road trip. You got mom and dad, or maybe just dad, or maybe just mom, or somebody else, your guardian, whoever, in the car, driving along. La, la, la, la, la, la, la. You're annoying the F out of your parents. And one of the parents says, "One more time, and we are turning the car around." Yeah, Mama Maller used to say that quite a bit in Three Boys. I was middle child. We had a lot of testosterone, and nobody ever turned the car around. Never happened. Never happened. You'd be better off, if you think LSU is getting kicked out of the Southeastern Conference, you would be better off betting on McDonald's, getting rid of the Big Mac and replacing the Big Mac with steamed kale. "Hey, can I get the Big Mac?" "No, we don't have the Big Mac." "Well, what do you have instead?" "Well, we've got this steamed kale thing." "Well, who wants that?" "Nobody wants that. You're not going to go to a drive-thru for steamed kale. Have you lost your bloody mind?" Yeah. Or it's like the Southeastern Conference presidents and chancellors voluntarily saying, "You know, we don't need all that television money. We don't want to be greedy. Why don't we give some back? Let's give some back to the TV people. We don't need all that money." Good luck.
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1: 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LeVar Arrington, Brady Quinn, Jonas Knox with you here. 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
2: Sometimes you can't get to everything in the world of sports or entertainment. Good thing the guys are here to bring you In Case You Missed It.
1: So Peter Schrager's just out there minding his own business, right? Just trying to report on the news in the NFL, not bothering anybody. Sends a tweet out yesterday, says the following: the Rams are all in for the night. It's 9:45 p.m. in Melbourne. They slept on the flight over and will sleep now in the hotel for one night, and they'll wake up and play a football game in 12 hours. This isn't some trial and error approach. They've sent 15 staffers over the last 2 years and have tracked their bodies and sleep rhythms. This was deemed the approach. No turning back now. First reply on social media following that from Peter Schrager. Quote, Schrager is the Rossini for the Rams, but with an even closer relationship.
3: Yikes. Yikes.
1: To which Schrager responded, I'm confused. Is that not worthwhile information? Is it better to not share stuff like that?
4: It doesn't look as good in retrospect. We know that much. All right, man. That didn't work out so well for the old Rams, but damn.
1: And the guy writes back to him, please make sure to get an update from Sean as to how well studied their science was. And to my question to you guys would be, is that Ryan Clark's burner account? All right. Is he behind the tweets to Peter Schrager?
4: Wow.
1: But it does sort of illustrate the lack of faith that people do have in some of the reporting that goes on when it comes to the NFL based on the offseason.
4: Well, and also from one particular network, right? I think we've gotten to the point now where they're in cahoots together. There's an ownership structure there too. It's like, okay, everything's kind of being spun. This didn't start with sports. This started with news. It's spread into sports. I understand the skepticism. I do. And especially when it comes off as lacking any sort of critical theory or thought to it. Like, unfortunately, that's what's happening in all of reporting, is we just get like the good side, the puff piece, the, hey, here's what the data says from the Rams. It's like, well, what do some other like independent scientists say, some sleep studies, some guys who, you know, actually have looked at this in other sports events, et cetera. I mean, I only gave you one account from a former Olympic athlete, and her thing was not good. Bet on the 49ers. And I was like, oh, all right, that makes sense. I mean, from my experience, not good. I mean, I don't know what time the 49ers got over there when they played in Osaka with LeVar, but I know this. He got there 5 days before the game, and they whooped that ass. So the way I'm looking at it, I think the earlier you get there, the better. That's been my experience. If you're looking at the travel schedules for the NFL season, maybe take that into account if you're betting your hard-earned money on some of these teams when they travel to London or Germany or wherever else they're playing this year.
3: I just don't care. I don't give a damn. And neither should other people. Like, is that a report that is, you know, oh my gosh, what's wrong with that report? Like, it kind of, like, who cares? Like, you play good, you play bad. You win the game, you lose the game. Let's start right there. You know, I think with all this insider reporting, I think Jay Glazer, the man, like, I think it was okay when you had one guy that had relationships with players and it was, like, uncomfortable a little bit. Like, man, how is he getting that information? Da-da-da, this and that. But then you start making an industry out of it. It's just...
4: Yeah, but you really, why can't Dino Rossini be like that?
3: Yeah. I just think once it became more than one person being an insider.
4: I mean, look, you came to her defense yesterday. Yeah. I'm just coming in her defense now. Why can't she then be that person?
3: I'm not. I'm not attacking. I'm just saying.
4: Listen. What are you just saying?
3: All I'm saying is, I think it became a weird way of reporting anyway. Like, one person, okay. Multiple people being insiders. I don't know, man. That's just strange to me, especially talking so
4: only,
3: about
4: only Jay can do it? You can't yes. have Don Orsini do it?
3: Well, she clearly did it.
1: Do you think Jay
3: took it to a whole nother level?
1: Do you think Glazer's ever pulled out his phone? Ever pulled out his phone after getting pulled over by a cop to try and get out of a ticket?
3: No, because they probably recognize that he's Jay Glazer.
1: Okay.
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13: Hey, Alfie. 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
14: Iced latte, please. 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Ooh, and an almond croissant, too, please.
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16: Bradley Beal jerseys with the number 3 on them. In case you didn't know, the only Clippers player worth talking about that's worn number 3 is one Chris Paul. And according to Chris Paul, they told him, even after things ended badly there a few months ago at the start of the season, no one's ever going to wear that number again. We are going to retire your number, Chris Paul. And not even a year later, Bradley Beal, who showed up there, had a cup of coffee and a sweet roll, is the new number 3 in Clipperdom. Rob Parker.
17: I have no issues with it. The Clippers can do that. Chris Paul, can you win? If you won a championship, I'll buy that. That guy number should be retired. 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There's a lot of issues when it comes to Chris Paul, the way he talked about the organization and whatnot. If you don't win, like seriously, a championship, and you're derogatory or badmouth the organization, I just don't see what you're expecting. 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
24: The 49ers roll past the Rams in Australia, coming out on top 27-7. Brock Purdy led the way for San Francisco. He was 25 of 34 for 205 yards, three touchdowns, and one interception. LA's quarterback Matthew Stafford was 15 of 25 for 155 yards and one interception. Here is Rams head coach Sean McVay.
25: For

0: In Major League Baseball, the Yankees crushed the Rockies 10-3, while the Pirates topped the White Sox 2-0, and the Mariners beat the Rangers 4-3. In tennis at the U.S. Open, one seed Aryna Sabalenka defeated 3-seed Jess Pegula to advance to her 4th straight U.S. Open final, where she's going to face 2-seed Elena Rybakina, who eliminated 4-seed Coco Gauff in the semis. I'm Monty Bolaños.
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1: There's not a high school team on planet Earth that ever won a game listening to this song pregame. They got run up on.
0: It exposes the lack of meaningful experiences connected to the game of football you've had, Jonas. It's okay, though.

0: Go ahead, man. Introduce the show, bro. Go ahead. Because I'll get lost in it. I know. It's very few things that make me, like, have recall, yeah. man. And that song, like, yeah. makes me, I have recall.
1: I think
2: the Rams listened to that on a loop.
1: That was probably the pub-up song like before the game, before they went out, you know?
0: Hey, let me tell you something.
1: They got lost down under.
0: I bet you they mixed that in there if they did have one.
1: Shrimp on the ball, man.
0: I bet you they had some little bit of hype music up in there, but I bet you they had that moment. That is the perfect slow motion music right there. You got to put it in slow motion. Like, you know, when Brady's standing under center and, you know, he's got his top hand tickling his center while he's pointing to the linebacker and looking and screaming the call out and stuff like that, you know, in slow motion, though. Those are the meaningful moments, you know. Yeah.
1: Sounds weird.
0: Yeah. I'm sorry.
2: Well, it is too pro.

0: this response on the Matt LaFleur comments?
1: He's probably still mad I changed too many of his plays. Big statement when you had a guy win back-to-back MVPs, you know? I guess I wasn't doing too much at the LOS. That's a clown, man. He says some things from time to time that are funny. Then he's like, oh, maybe I shouldn't have said that. Like, he's backing up his quarterback. I mean, like, yeah, I'm sure Jay Love's real good in line of scrimmage. But,
0: yeah. So, I don't know where we're at. I thought they were
2: Aaron
0: on good
2: Rodgers
0: terms.
2: Don't care, Doc.
0: I thought they were on good terms.
3: Well, again, I think if you... Here's the whole thing. If you understood that deep-seated inside whatever the good terms are, Matt LaFleur was part of the group that drafted his replacement, right? And they had success together, more success than he's had with Jordan Love. And I would feel like hearing that too, I would not be able to take that with any seriousness at all. Knowing what Rodgers accomplished with him, knowing he had a guy who's a first ballot Hall of Famer, And not saying that Jordan Love can become that, but he's not that now. And I wouldn't put him anywhere close to that conversation now. But he's trying to pump up his quarterback and get him ready for the season. I mean, they feel like they've got a talented guy who can, you know, get them to a Super Bowl. Otherwise, you wouldn't have replaced Rodgers with him when you did. But I think that deep-seated decision by the front office, Brian Gutekunst, by Matt LaFleur, is always going to live there. Because I think Aaron Rodgers thought that organization, after going through what they went through with Favre and replacing Favre with Rodgers, would have learned from that lesson and would have gotten to the point where they would allow Aaron Rodgers to call his career on his own terms. And that wasn't the case. So that's the tough part. And I think the other tough part to all of that, too, is, like, they didn't draft a first-round wide receiver when they had him. Right? Like, as soon as he leaves and they draft Matthew Golden in the first round, you're going, where was this when Rodgers was there? You know, where was trying to get him more help towards the end of his career when he was there? But philosophically speaking, they are drastically different. If you look at what Matt LaFleur wants to do, and he comes from that Kyle Shanahan coaching tree, and you know, they want to get all sorts of different pre-snap movement, shifts, motion, things that will give them a predictable look from the defense that they can then post-snap, you know, get better angles in the run game, you know, get defenders in positions where they can exploit that. You know, Rodgers is entirely different. Like, the hard thing for me to listen to this and go, all right, like, Matt LaFleur, he's coaching Jordan Love, he's coached Rodgers, he must be right here, is, like, the way the offense operates when Rodgers is at quarterback is entirely different. Like, his career, you could say, next to Peyton Manning, has been made off of being at the line of scrimmage and putting his team in the right play, making adjustments. I mean, the downfield screens that he used to kind of touch his hip or do a little signal about his hip, like, that became so prevalent in Green Bay that teams became aware of it and they did the best they can to try to get more OPI calls called, because he did it so often and he did it so much. And that's all stuff he's doing at the line of scrimmage pre-snap based on what he sees. And there's countless things, changing routes, changing protections. I mean, I just, there is no validity to what Matt LaFleur is saying. To me, it's all about him just pumping up Jordan Love for this season. But he can't honestly believe that when he says it.
2: I'm going to start here. I don't know. Culturally speaking, okay, the only way you could use clown towards somebody else is if you are saying it like to your kids, like, stop clowning around, like, get serious, da da da, this, that, and the other. Otherwise, if you call somebody a clown, it's kind of like lightweight fighting words.
0: It's one of, you know, my favorite, like, terms ever. I love it.
2: Oh, because it's meant to be insulting.
0: Yes.
2: All right, like, it's like you're a clown, bro.
0: You know what I mean? Like, you know that clown emoji? The clown emoji gets me every
2: time.
0: So, I think it's
2: so disrespectful. It's such a disrespectful way to explain someone. So I feel like Aaron Rodgers was going for shade when he said he's such a clown. Now, it was a sunning of some regards as well, because of the way he said it in such a relaxed and Aaron Rodgers-esque way. It's like, why even listen to him?

0: But it just really struck me, fellas, as that whole, you know, like when you have that one, is if it's an ex-wife, if it's an ex-girlfriend, you know, for some of you out there, ex-boyfriend, and you're trying to overcompensate with what you parted ways with and what you're currently dealing with. And you're sitting there and everybody's sitting there like, man, but that ain't her. Man, but you did all right. But man, like what, like you didn't outdo the ex is what I'm getting at. And so you find yourself overcompensating. I've always felt like if you have to do what Matt LaFleur just did to lead to Aaron Rodgers even having the time to make to address what he said, something ain't right. I'm sorry, something is not all the way right, because there would be no real reason at this point in time. I mean, you got to think about it. Aaron Rodgers is now two teams removed from the Green Bay Packers. Two. This is year four, yeah, that he's away from them.
1: It's been a while.
0: There's no reason to bring up Aaron Rodgers in a comparison for a guy that has been your starter for a little bit of time. All you're doing is trying to overcompensate. And for what it's worth, my conclusion would tend to fall down. At times I've had moments where I looked at Aaron Rodgers and, you know, maybe I didn't agree with how he handled things or what he said or, you know, maybe his personality. But on this one, I stand with Aaron Rodgers. I think it was a clown move. I think made LaFleur sound like a cornball. And, you know, just it is what it is. And I feel like, you know, we're getting to the point now, just like with, you know, some of the things that have taken place in media and the hires that took place in media because of the sign of the times and the climate of the social climates of what's going on culturally and all those things. There may come a time where the hipster, the young dude, like, oh, this is a young man's game to coach. Like, there may come a time where that trend comes to an end and you stop seeing guys on the sideline with Lululemon on and, you know, Prada glasses and stuff like that. And, you know, girlfriends that are smoke shows that find their way into social media and this is his girlfriend or this is his wife. There may come a time where we actually start hiring older coaches again, you know, make older coaches great again.
1: Yeah.
0: You know, could happen.
1: Start with that's Belichick, all. You know, start
0: I mean,
1: with him.
0: Let's not get carried away. Let's not get carried
1: now,
0: away.
1: I gotta, this
0: you did
1: is,
0: get a good win, though.
1: This might be the most important question that you guys are asked all day today. All right. So I've got a game I want to play with you here. All right. You got three choices. Most offensive term of these three. Or actually, how about you just stack them? All right, stack them offensive to least offensive when it comes to these three terms. All right? The terms are clown, tool, and douche.
2: Oh.
1: Where would you, least offensive, most offensive, how would you rank those?
2: I mean, I feel like this all really depends upon how you view clowns. You know, clowns kind of freak me out, to be honest with you. I'm not sure why. I just, I feel like the individuals who want to do all that and put all that stuff on and dress up like a clown, there is a disconnect mentally. Yeah, it's a disconnect mentally for me. So that always freaks me out. But I think it's the funniest because I do think they can be funny. And like the whole situation is kind of funny. So that one's, it's like, all right, clown. It's like, all right, that's not that offensive. I actually feel like douche used to be overused. Now it's not used enough, but given the actual origin of what it is, rather more serious. So I would say that's somewhere in the middle. And if you call me a tool, I feel like that just comes off a bit more offensive.
1: I'm with you, man.
2: Being a guy who damn, I do a little bit of carpentry, a lot of landscaping, other things out, and understanding how important my tools are to me, especially when we're talking about tools from Home Depot. I'd take great offense to that. So if you're going to so go ahead and say I get used, I'm basically a tool. That offends me the most of anything you could have said.
0: I think clown, you're trying to fight somebody. I think if you call somebody a clown in their face, you're really trying, like, it's now time for us to lock up. Like, there's no more words that need to be used. So where that ranks in terms of how offensive, I don't know. But I just think that once you get to the point of where the conversation leads to, like, bro, you sound like a clown. Like, you're a clown. You're basically saying, like, I've now let you know that I have zero respect for you. Now, in terms of tool, I think tool is a cultural word. I don't think that really translates in my community.
1: Why not?
0: I don't know. I think if somebody called me
2: handy,
0: if you hit me with a tool, like, you're a tool, like, I'd be like, you're a freaking cornball and you're a clown.
1: You've never, LeVar, wrapped your hands around a crescent wrench?
2: Yeah.
0: All I'm saying is it doesn't
2: I think
0: really,
2: you said a lot by not answering that.
0: It does not touch a
1: ball
0: wrench.
1: Peen hammer?
0: I come from a family of carpenters and builders. I mean,
2: but you just don't
0: I understand.
2: Do anything,
0: I'm just not, tool doesn't really, like, tool is kind of, I think it's cultural.
2: Well, now I know what I can call you every day then, if it won't offend you.
0: Yeah, you can call me a tool. and if you understand the origins of the other one, I don't even get comfortable saying the word because of what the origin of it is. And if you understand the origin of it and somebody calls you that, it's kind of like, I'd rather you call me a P word, like call me like Ooh. You're acting like a P word, you know,
2: Ooh.
0: versus using the thing that cleans it. And I'm just saying, and generally speaking, when that comes into play, it's probably because you're a tad bit funky and not like sanitary. There's something bad about having to use one. So I would have to go with unequivocally douche. Being the worst, most offensive one of them all.
2: I can see that. I can see that if you don't actually work with any tools. I can definitely see that. If you have no carpentry experience or work with tools, I can see that.
0: I am not handy. I am not a handy dude. I will say that.
2: We've come to that conclusion over the years, I think.
0: I'm not. Dang. All right. I'm not offended.
1: I think, I'll be honest with you, I think clown is hilarious. When I hear somebody call somebody a clown, I laugh. When I see the clown emoji, I laugh. When somebody posts a clown tweet or makes a comment on Twitter and the first response is the clown putting on clown makeup, I think it's hilarious. I don't find that offensive at all. I really do think tool
0: go
1: is
0: use it in a black go use it in a black barber shop.
2: Dang.
0: Like, get into a debate. Go into a black barbershop. Like, act like you're getting your hair cut. Get into, like, a sports discussion.
2: Yeah.
0: And then call somebody who's talking trash about the situation. Call them a clown. And see what happens.
2: You can call them a tool and nothing happens, is what you're saying.
0: If they would laugh at you. Like how you said, like, you laugh at clown. That's what I'm saying.
2: Well, I do.
0: It's cultural.
2: If you grew up with, like, watching scary movies, is that the one with the clown? If it scares you, that might hit you a different way. You know what I'm saying?
1: The guy at Tim Curry who played it just passed away.
2: Yeah,
1: recently.
2: He did. Just bring that up, Jonas.
0: But go ahead and finish your list, Jonas. I'm sorry.
1: I think tool's probably the more offensive.
0: All of them?
1: Yeah, douche feels like, if somebody calls you that, you're more likely to get called that, in my opinion, from somebody who you may have broken up with or broken their heart. Like, that's more of a swipe at you from that side. And then clown's just hilarious. I don't find it offensive at all. I actually think it's entertaining. One of my good buddies who listens to the podcast right now, his picture in my phone when he texts me is a clown emoji. So I think it's that's hilarious. Awesome.
0: I just think there's something to be said. You're using emojis as your example Do they have tool emojis? Yes or no?
1: Oh yeah, there's a wrench, yeah, a hammer, yeah,
2: hammer, a wrench.
0: Do awesome they? Stuff. Do they? Do the, they the have real question clown emojis?
2: Does a plunger count as a tool? I think it does, but it might it be does debatable, and that might be the most offensive emoji you could use for calling someone a tool.
1: That is true.
0: I'm just trying to.
1: By
0: tell
1: the way,
0: you,
1: have you seen
0: you
1: those?
0: Do not have.
1: Have you seen those you shotgun emojis emoji or those shotgun plungers? Like, you seen those ones in the hardware store? I don't know if Home Depot has them, yeah, but if you go there's a shotgun, yeah, plunger that you can get. It's really
0: all I'm
1: awesome
0: trying to tell you, all I'm trying to tell you is they do not have a douche emoji, and there's a reason why they do not have a douche emoji. And in fact, if you are a douchebag, you won't want to listen to what I got to tell you right now.
2: Wow.
0: Because I respect things. And wow, you know what? If you respect a pickup that's built to get the job done without making a fuss, you're going to want to get a Nissan Frontier because it's built for the work week and it's ready for you to load up the tailgate and be a good person on the weekend, not a D-bag or a tool or even a clown. All right? Make sure you're doing it the right way. You know, with a 2026 Nissan Frontier.
1: I mean, listen, Brady, yeah, knows this about me. What's my favorite Spanish word? My favorite Spanish word. Got to use it.
2: Payaso.
1: Oh, payaso. Yeah. Yeah,
2: payaso.
1: That's clown in Spanish, there, Bar. So if you hear this.
2: That, by the way, his son calls me that now. Like, I'm like, Andy, this is
0: actually, I could actually label that something else if y'all really wanted me to, but I'm going to leave that one alone.
1: Yeah.
2: I don't know where you're going with that, but I feel like it's more offensive that you allow your son to call your adults that. I'm looking at, like, hey, dude, I know your dad hasn't got his butt kicked in a while, but I was like, you sure will. Hey, so you gotta be careful now.
1: Hey, by the way, I went to my first back-to-school night last night. Yeah, I didn't call him a fart box. I went to my first back-to-school night last night. Do they serve booze at your back-to-school nights? Is that normal?
2: No. Aren't you going to, like, a Catholic or a Christian school?
1: Yes, I walk in there. They've got the game on. They got the game on, and they got beer and wine served.
0: They broke out that communion.
1: I swear to God.
2: They broke out
0: that communion juice.
2: Transfer my kids there.
1: I swear to God. I walked in there. I'm like, what is happening here?
3: Do they need volunteers?
1: Oh, we walked out of the classroom after we were done, and a guy had a stack of plastic cups up. He was ripped. I'm like, this is a Catholic church. What are we doing?
3: Mommy, Dad, you can't drive us home.
0: And while we're speaking of derogatory terms and Jonas's favorite, I think the most offensive terminology would be the terms that Jonas uses when we're off air, by the way. In nice between breaks, those terms like the closet, you know, stuff like that.
1: Okay,
0: you know, if we were to use the whole thing, those are offensive terms. I mean, crazy offensive terms.
1: Issues,
0: but y'all
1: man
0: won't get into, see, y'all won't get into the nitty gritty of offensive terms. Y'all want issues to keep it PG. You know, we're an adult show, apparently. You know, we're explicit, man. You know.
1: Well,
0: yeah, there you go.
1: I know this. Here on Two Pros and a Cup of Joe, there is something
0: that closet
1: that deserves your respect. And it's going to get your respect. It's the return of Quinn's Wins, and it's yours right here on FSR.
0: Woo.
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17: Next. Hey, Alfie, what can I get for you?
18: Hey, Nora, just a nice latte, please. How was your weekend?
17: Not bad, thanks. Mainly working here. You?
18: Me? Well, I was battling gods in the afterlife realm, and after lunch, I fought mercenaries. Ooh, could I get oat milk with that latte, please?
17: Yeah, of course.
18: And then Sunday was mostly fighting supervillains. So a pretty chill weekend. Oh, and I'll grab an almond croissant, too.
17: Wait, what? That didn't actually happen, right?
18: It happens on PS5.
15: PlayStation. Maybe he's who Tampa feels like that. What else are you going to do? You're going to pay him. I think he's been really reliable for you. Pro Football Focus credited Mayfield with 28 turnover-worthy plays, most in the NFL. He's always going to be on the edge with that. But there's a Brett Favre feel to Baker. But, you know, $55 million, next man up. And I think that he probably was looking for a four-year deal and instead a three-year deal. And that makes sense. With his age, I'd be like, give me three more years. We'll be good with that. Yes, Marvin.
2: So do you think Baker's a starting quarterback, just not a franchise quarterback?
15: No, I think he's a franchise quarterback. I'm going to be fair to him. I've always liked him. There's different degrees of franchise quarterbacks, though. It's like different degrees of Hall of Famers. Like he is.
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21: 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Why does the age matter? Because generally, this is the same in music as it is comedy and it is with offensive coaches. 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Sean McVay, head coach at 30. Shanahan, offensive coordinator at 28. Sean Payton, late 20s. Look around, Clint Kubiak, mid-30s. Shane Steichen, mid-30s. 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
1: Oh, boy.
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1: Ah!
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8: It's simple. 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Yo, they got lucky. 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

0: Two pros and a cup of Joe, Fox Sports Radio. LeVar Arrington, Brady Quinn, Jonas Knox with you here. Coming up a little over 15 minutes from now, we are going to spin the wheel. It's the return of Ray Ray's Roulette. It's yours right here on Fox Sports Radio. 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
5: Yeah. All right, week two of Quinn's Wins. Let's recap week one quickly, which did not go well. The first couple plays of the week were over-unders for the Colorado-Georgia Tech game. Bet the over, expecting Colorado to score a lot of points. However, Colorado's developed the run game and some defense, which was a shock to most, maybe even Georgia Tech for that matter. But that game hit the under. And then UAB and Illinois bet the over, the under on that one, expecting Illinois to put up a little better fight on defense against the UAB offense that, maybe had some things to prove. However, that one hit the over. So 0-2 there. The Apple Cup, we're laying the points with Washington. They took care of business. However, they did not cover the rather large spread. Some offensive line issues, but Demond Williams Jr. is special. That is definitely a guy to keep an eye on moving forward. Clemson LSU. Well, Lane Kiffin may have ended Dabo's tenure at Clemson, or at least the start of it. He surely did. Chris Vezina's, their quarterback at Clemson, his tenure there so far. So we'll see what happens at that Clemson quarterback spot, but we took the 10 points. That was over probably in the first quarter. Notre Dame, of course, good old faithful, the only winner covering the 20.5-point spread versus Wisconsin. They covered that by easily over a touchdown. And then Florida State, Ole Miss, it was a push. And for anyone who watched that game, well, that's about what it deserved after an hour and a half delay for a power outage. That wasn't week one of college football. I don't know what is, but here are your week two picks.
0: Yes.
5: And I'll start off with a game in Stillwater, Oklahoma. Yes, that is the home of the Cowboys for Oklahoma State, who were upset by Tulsa last week. And I said this before when we recapped earlier in the week. Probably more of an indication of where Oklahoma State's program is at as Eric Morris, their head coach, comes in trying to rebuild. He brought his quarterback, Drew Mestemaker, with him as well. Absolute stud, can sling it. However, a couple turnovers in that game plagued them. It's a big number. 23.5 points that they're getting at home. Here's the problem for me. Oregon's close call versus Boise State makes me believe that they are going to try to put a whooping on Oklahoma State. Some offensive line issues for Oregon versus Boise. I don't feel like the Oklahoma State defense will be able to exploit that. I think Oregon wins this one handily on the road. I'm laying a big number here, 23.5 points.
6: Wins.
5: Next up, we have a number of SEC matchups for you. This one is going to be at Kroger Field in good old Lex Vegas. That's Lexington, Kentucky. Kentucky with a nice win to start off the season.
7: Like Kroger, Kroger?
5: Very like Kroger Field, buddy. Yeah. Kroger.
7: All right.
5: Kentucky got off to a good start, in particular with Will Stein, their new head coach. Their offense looked like it was in a groove. Kenny Minchie, former Notre Dame quarterback, opened things up as well in the pass game. He's also very mobile. I like them as a live dog getting 10 points right now at home versus Bama. Keelan Russell looked good, but that offense is still coming together. I've got concerns about the offensive line. It's always concerning when you play an opening game and your quarterback's the leading rusher, where your run game is at. And that was an example of that this past week. And obviously not necessarily by design, some scrambles on some pass plays there too. So I think UK at home can hang within the number. Look for Kentucky to be a sleeper potentially this year in the SEC. Give me the 10 points of the Wildcats.
6: Wins.
5: Next up, a noon game in West Lafayette, Indiana. We've got the Purdue Boilermakers hosting Wake Forest. This one's a tight spread, only 3 points. I've been impressed with what I've seen from Ryan Brown. I think there's a good chance Purdue can keep this one at home as a home dog within the number. Just more faith right now in what they're kind of building at this point. So I'm going to take the 3 points and Purdue.
6: Ooh.
1: Lovely.
6: Wins.
1: Will they be able to tell each other apart in the game?
5: That is one issue that they're looking to still sort out. I'm not sure they've figured this out right now. It was kind of like the last segment where we were trying to figure out which is more the offensive term between clown, tool, and douche. Next up, we've got a matchup the Big 12, the top 15 ranked BYU Cougars. They will be headed to Tucson, Arizona to take on the Wildcats. Both teams obviously off to a good start. Noah Fifita, the longtime quarterback for Arizona, can really light things up. Bear Bachmeyer on the other side for BYU. This number is one of those fishy lines. Arizona getting 7.5 points at home. I like their chances here. I think they've got enough balance between their rushing attack and their passing attack to stay within this number. Look for a backdoor cover here from the Wildcats hosting BYU.
6: Ooh. wins.
5: Two more again as we've got kind of the battle of the SEC versus every other conference. I've got Tennessee headed down to Atlanta to take on Georgia Tech at Bobby Dodd Stadium. I didn't love what I saw from Georgia Tech versus Colorado, and no disrespect towards them, but again, Alberto Mendoza taking over at quarterback. Seemed like some things were uneasy, points were hard to come by. That's not going to be the case for Tennessee. This team has athletes everywhere, speed everywhere. Brandon Feaster, their quarterback, young, but still really coming on, and I think they're going to lay, it's a big number on the road, but laying the 11.5 here, I just think there's a huge talent gap between the two teams. Give me the Volunteers.
6: Ooh. wins.
4: I don't know how much more I can take.
5: We got a couple more in you, okay? Let's go. Whoa. Next up, we've got Mississippi State headed up to Minnesota to take on. Yeah. To take on. Oh, another Big Ten opponent, but a clash of two power four conferences here. This is going to be one of the previews of two of the quarterbacks we're not talking about quite as much in regards to next year's draft, but Drake Lindsey for Minnesota has got one of the more stronger arms. He's an underrated quarterback, more of a pro-style system in Minnesota. And then on the other side, Kamario Taylor for Mississippi State, an absolute freak and specimen. He's got a live arm, can really sling the football. And also athletically can tote the rock. So a nice battle between these two.
1: What was his name again?
5: Kamario Taylor.
1: Oh, okay. All right. One more time.
5: Kamario Taylor?
1: Yeah. How do you think they came up with that name? Like, what do you think that like went into the choosing of that name?
7: They bought Mario Brothers at Kmart.
5: Oh, that could make some sense. I could see that.
1: Jonas Knox. Okay. All right.
5: Anyway, Mississippi State getting 1.5 on the road. I'm going to take the 1.5 here. I feel like the athletes in space for Mississippi State are going to show out. I also think this may be the year for the SEC to take back dominance in college football. So give me the 1.5 at Mississippi State.
6: Ooh. wins.
5: And the last one. One of the biggest games of the weekend. One more time here, Lorena. We've got Michigan hosting the Oklahoma Sooners.
1: He didn't mean it literally.
5: Yeah, no, not literally. Figuratively speaking.
1: Not at that moment.
5: We obviously saw the performance last week of Michigan versus Western Michigan. That was a big topic of conversation. It leads me to think there's something that Michigan's been holding back for this matchup. Oklahoma got the better of Michigan last year in Bryce Underwood's first season starting. He's got a lot to prove. This Michigan team has a lot to prove. The number has blown up to 5 last time I took a look at it. I'm going to take the Wolverines and the 5 points to keep it within the number. I don't think they'll win this game. I think Oklahoma is the better team. They have the better quarterback in John Mateer. But I do think this could be a tighter, more low-scoring affair between these two teams. If it becomes a shootout, Michigan's got no shot in this one. But give me the 5 points and Michigan at home.
6: Ooh. wins.
8: Update.
7: Michigan is a 5.5 point underdog now.
5: Love the hook there. There you go. We'll take it. Yeah. And this number actually ballooned to up as much as 6.5 in some books after obviously the debacle that was last week's final moments. But the opening line got as big as 6.5. So it's been bet down a little bit. But again, Oklahoma not really tested at all last week. but they feel like the more complete team. I'm not sure what else defensively they want to do differently than what they did last year versus Bryce Underwood. He still has not showcased the ability to really be able to progress through his reads, process downfield. But I do feel like, you know, like coming from Utah, Jason Beck, their offensive coordinator, he'll have a much different game plan for what how they're going to attack Oklahoma this year than what we saw last year from the Wolverines.
7: There we go. That's what I'm talking about. That's what I'm talking about right there. Get back on the saddle.
4: Can't wait for next week.
1: I mean, that's, wow.
7: Yeah, man.
1: Wow.
7: Lorraine,
1: I don't know
7: drop.
1: If it's more of the commentary or the drop, man. I'm just telling you. Huge, silky smooth voice and all of the commentary and information, or is it Lorena's like putting a cap on it at the end of each one?
5: I don't know what Lorena's going to do if we have another bad week. I may put 10 games in for week three.
1: Dang.
5: Dang.
4: I can keep
5: I mean, it's kind of like playing craps. Once you get down, guys, it's betting intensive. You got to put more out there in order to get your way back out of that hole.
1: Maybe we'll do it like the award shows and wait to everybody, you know, everybody in the crowd, just hold the applause until we read off all of the names, you know.
5: Right.
1: Like we'll get one. We'll just get one big one at the end. You know what I mean?
7: Lorena, did you record that in the Ox studio around the corner from here? Is that where that happened?
4: I
7: wonder. At what time of day was that? Could you imagine Augusto or some of the other?
5: Well, how long ago was this? Like, who was with you for this?
4: It was me and Lee.
1: That's so stupid.
4: And it was Vito.
1: Brady Quinn.
4: And she walked right into it. And it was Vito who asked for it. He was like, "I need Lorena to throw this together," and I was like, "I got you."
1: Brady Quinn walked Lorena right into it, and she did it. Walked right into it.
4: It was a very awkward recording session.
7: It didn't sound like it. I've done
4: a lot of recording sessions. And, you know,
5: I don't know if awkward's the way I describe that.
7: Lorena, you're a method actor.
1: I don't think awkward's the one. Yeah.
5: Awkward's probably not the way
7: that was,
5: I describe
7: that was method acting, Lorena.
4: I would call it awkward. It was, you know, because...
5: I mean, Nirvana comes to mind.
1: Why you start laughing like that?
5: Being in a state of Nirvana comes to mind. There's some other things, but yeah.
1: Wow.
4: Good times, though. I wish we recorded it. That would have been fun to get on camera.
7: Yeah. Sure would have.
5: Oh, gosh.
1: Wow. Okay. Brazers?
4: I'd be like, no.
1: What would that be on?
7: Brazers.
5: Talk to me next segment about
7: Brazers.
1: What would it be on? What would the video be on?
7: Damn, man. That'd be a new frontier for this show.
1: Oh, my God. I said it last segment.
4: And again.
1: I got it out. I got y'all want me to do it again?
4: Yes. Do it again.
1: All right. If you respect a pickup that's built to do the job the way that Lorena does, making no fuss, get you a Nissan Frontier because it's built like Lorena for the work week. But it's also ready to load you up and get you ready for that tailgate on the weekend. That's the 2026 Nissan Frontier, y'all. Whew.
7: It is two pros and a cup of Joe here on Fox Sports Radio. And speaking of which, we are going to spin the wheel. 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
21: Who's very much a vibe guy. He's kind of a let's grab a beer after work, t-shirt to work. He's a great GM. Kind of a vibe guy. And he met his Big Lebowski. He met the dude. And this guy is kind of 47 years old, coached defense for 15 years, kind of chill. And he kind of met his guy and he's like, it's kind of a vibe hire. I'm going to go with a vibe hire. Because recent history shows, think about this. Lions were 15-2 with Ben Johnson. They hire a guy that's competent, but not Ben Johnson. 9-8. Eagles won a Super Bowl with young Kellen Moore. Leaves, knocked out wild card round with a stacked roster. Falcons, Kyle Shanahan, Super Bowl, number one offense in the league. He leaves, 15th best offense in the NFL. Liam Cohen, Baker Mayfield, looks like one of the top 10 quarterbacks. Number three offense in the league. Liam Cohen takes the Jags job. They drop to 21st with all the same guys. So it is now, the coach is great. The defense is great. The run game will be good. The special teams are excellent. Home field advantage is great. But Mike McDonald's a defensive coach. So Brian Fleury is getting the offense. This is not an offensive coordinator under Shanahan, under McVay. It's his offense.
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19: Well, my friends, we do. 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
5: I love Smash or Pass.
6: It's one of my favorite games. And I just
7: starting with Lorena.
6: Ouch.
7: Giving the list. Giving the list.
6: Yes, that's what you meant. I do want to say I'm very honored you guys kept the segment. I thought it was going to be thrown away once football season started. But we'll ride it out. All right, so let's get into Smash or Pass. I've been looking at different fields all across the NFL to see what the coolest new foods they have are. So we're going to Smash or Pass on those. First off, we're into Lambeau Field. The giant $35 horse collar brat is coming back. It was discontinued back in 2016. Now, it's a beer brat on a bun with beer mustard, beer cheese, sauerkraut, onions, all in the shape of a horse collar. Once again, that's $35. You're going to smash it or pass it?
5: Smash.
7: Smash.
5: Yeah.
14: Pass.
7: Yep.
14: Yeah. Don't do hot dogs. Don't do brats. Sorry.
6: Oh, okay. Brat, I feel, is sophisticated.
7: Brats are way more banging than a hot dog just by
14: itself.
7: Can't
14: do it. Won't do it.
6: I always smash a brat.
7: It's a brat.
5: My brother does brats. They're tremendous. Grilled onions. Peppers.
6: Nice grilled bun, too. All right, next Smash or Pass. We're off to Bills Highmark Stadium. They have the Buffalo Bruncher. This one comes for $25. You get stacked on top of cinnamon roll buns. You have a beef brisket, chicken tenders, barbecue sauce, beef fondue, jalapeno poppers, all inside of a cinnamon roll bun.
5: Pass.
14: I'm going to smash. I'm actually going to try that. It sounds like there's enough stuff there where I feel like you got to try it once.
5: I love cinnamon rolls, but by themselves.
14: That's the thing. You could just take out that part for dessert. You know, eat the rest separately.
5: That's a good point.
6: Someone did say that. There's so many different flavors that you can even break it apart, and it's so feasible.
5: Yeah, I didn't think of that.
14: Yeah, there you go.
5: All right.
7: I don't like my food touching.
6: I do.
7: So if the beef...
14: It all mixes together your stomach anyway.
7: Yeah, I know that, but it's just... If the beef is touching the cinnamon, I don't do... savory and sweet. I'll never do a fruit salad like with lettuce and arugula and all that stuff with strawberries and grapes. And
6: With a nice steak and blue cheese on top.
7: No way.
6: Oh yeah.
14: So your barbecue sauce. You don't like a sweet barbecue sauce. Like sweet and tangy is not your style.
7: I'm okay with a sweet barbecue sauce.
5: Carolina.
7: It's just barbecue sauce. But if it's like fruit. It's savory and sweet, like I'm not going to do a donut cheeseburger. I'm not going to do it.
6: I've always got to smash it though. If it's going to be sweet and savory together, it's going down. Thanks for that, guys. Bye.
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10: Morning. How was the weekend?
13: Great. Battled gods, stopped an international cartel threat, then spent Sunday fighting supervillains. So, pretty calm, to be honest.
10: Wait, that happened?
13: It happens on PS5.
11: PlayStation.
12: And all for this game,
22: doing all the bio stats, yeah, and checking in with physicians, like, how did the travel affect you? How do you feel? And let's check your electrolytes. Let's check your blood, all that stuff.
12: Gatorade, it's got electrolytes.
22: Yeah, that's it.
12: But I mean, like, that's what it's going to come down to. You, like I said, you know what's going to be the first question in the post game to Sean McVay. You know, did you leave early enough? That's going to wind up being the story of this. And now, I guarantee you, whatever that had to do with the Rams losing, whatever percentage that had to do, no team will ever travel like the Rams again.
22: No.
12: Nobody will ever do. Number one.
22: I don't think the NFL should let
12: them
22: either.
12: Roger Goodell is going to say, okay, that's never happening again. When we have a game overseas, you need to be there to do publicity and sell the game. It's what we're doing. So that's an oversight on my part. I will make sure everybody leaves ahead of time. But no team is going to do that because they're going to see this and go, well, the Rams left early and look what happened. What did that have to really do with them winning or losing the game? I don't know, but it didn't work, so we're not doing that. The thing is that by doing this, right, sometimes you put yourself in a position to really take one on the chin.
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25: The General of Degenerates has arrived. We live in a world where Baker Mayfield is a $55 million a year quarterback. Let that settle in. Baker Mayfield is a double nickels, $55 million player. It's a dramatic turnaround. I remember a few years ago, Baker Mayfield was persona non grata in the NFL. Just a couple of weeks ago, Baker Mayfield cut off negotiations. He huffed and puffed and he had a hissy fit. And the start of training camp, he said, hey, the previous offer was a disrespectful offer to Baker Mayfield. However, they figured it out. So as we mentioned here, Baker Mayfield allowed his agents to continue the negotiation. Why would you ever stop? Like, what's the harm in talking?
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6: The 49ers roll past the Rams in Australia, coming out on top 27-7. Brock Purdy led the way for San Francisco. He was 25 of 34 for 205 yards, 3 touchdowns, and 1 interception. LA's quarterback Matthew Stafford was 15 of 25 for 155 yards and 1 interception. Here is Rams head coach Sean McVay.
15: First of all, congratulations to

0: In Major League Baseball, the Yankees crushed the Rockies 10-3, while the Pirates topped the White Sox 2-0, and the Mariners beat the Rangers 4-3. In tennis at the U.S. Open, one seed Aryna Sabalenka defeated 3-seed Jess Pegula to advance to her 4th straight U.S. Open final, where she's going to face 2-seed Elena Rybakina, who eliminated 4-seed Coco Gauff in the semis. I'm Monty Bolaños.
1: Hello!
2: Good morning to all.
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5: 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Funny how?
3: Brady Quinn.
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3: 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Here's Brady Quinn, LeVar Arrington, and Jonas Knox.
10: Get it, Jonas. Woo!
11: Oh, yeah. Little jump cut.
10: Can you imagine LeVar before a game?
11: Yeah!
10: Woo! LeVar's just looking at himself in the mirror, getting himself psyched up, listening to Thunderstruck. He just smashed someone's skull.
11: But yeah, this was the scene in Varsity Blues where they got smoked, right?
12: Because they came up out of the strip joint.
11: They got out of the strip club.
10: Yeah.
11: Well, hey. Maybe there's a football team somewhere getting ready for this weekend, walking out of a strip club right now. Ready
10: to go.
11: Friday.
10: The Rams last night.
11: Yeah.
10: You know?
11: Bang! That is true.
10: Came out the club.
11: It is two pros and a cup of Joe here on Fox Sports Radio. LeVar Arrington, Brady Quinn, Jonas Knox with you. 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We will be taking you live all the way up until the end of this hour, 9 a.m. Eastern time, 6 o'clock Pacific. It's a Football Friday here on the show. And if you're listening on the podcast, we appreciate you doing so. We opened up the show talking about what we saw last night in Melbourne, which still sounds weird to me to say, but nonetheless, congratulations, the 49ers. And for those of you waking up on the West Coast with us here, the 49ers, impressive, look dialed in. They were rocking and rolling, and the Rams looked like they just got off a 16-hour flight, is basically how that game looked last night. And I know that Albert Breer said yesterday that week one is a liar. I don't know, man. Kyle Shanahan's been telling the truth against Sean McVay for a while now, it seems like. And this was a de facto home game for the Rams. They lost this game off, from SoFi all the way over to Australia. And it just seemed like how a lot of those games go. We saw it last year. Remember the game on Thursday night last year where the 49ers had, it was Mac Jones starting at quarterback. He was eating bananas because he was going through body cramps. I think Trent Williams was out. They were all banged up. They still won that game. There's something about Kyle Shanahan getting his team ready to play the Rams and Sean McVay, especially when they got to go on the road. There's just something about that matchup.
10: He's 12-8 all time, Shanahan is, versus McVay. That includes the playoffs after last night's win. So he's definitely gotten the better, Sean McVay. And I think if you're being honest with yourselves, you look at the both rosters, there might be times where they're more evenly matched, or maybe you'd give San Francisco the nod in that department. But I don't feel like it's as often. You know, of the 20 times they've played each other, I would

0: All I'm going to say is I'm not using travel as an excuse. I'm sorry. If my life was on the line.
1: Now, does that have a little bit to do with our current situation right now with this radio show and the travel and how it's impacting our show?
0: I mean, I don't feel impacted at all.
1: Okay.
0: I mean, maybe
1: feel a bit impacted by it. All right. It sounds like you're talking about a tin can, but that's fine.
0: I mean, maybe my technology isn't the best, but I'll say this. I mean,
1: let's not blame that on travel.
0: I'm not blaming it on travel. I mean, I could have been in a studio or anything like that. I'm not going to call out what was agreed upon before I arrived.
2: Are you going to blame it on Air Curious? Did Air Curious let you down? Is that what's happening here, Bar?
0: No, I'm not blaming anything. The show must go on. It's either you show up to play or you don't. You know, and that's the bottom line. So, I mean, we've had to do it 100 times with you, Q. So I don't know why you're standing on a soapbox about impacting our show. Our show is just
1: because
0: fine,
1: you need to so get that better technology. That's what you need to get.
0: I mean, you know, if I had a higher profile and I was quarterback for Notre Dame and I was popular I had a Prince Charming chin and all that stuff.
1: I just think you don't like to bring
0: a size 16. My Comrex is sitting right here. It just doesn't have anything to plug in. It has nothing to plug into.
1: Aww.
0: And believe me, I love plugging in. So if I had something to plug in, I would be plugged in. Believe me.
2: Now, Mike Evans of the 49ers, who showed up and scored a touchdown in last night's game, he was a little bit taken back by the schedule that the Rams had implemented going into that game.
3: When did they get out here?
4: They're still on a flight.
3: When did they get out here? Seriously. Oh, dang. I mean, you got to give your body time to adjust. I mean, obviously, whenever the game's scheduled, you got to be ready to play. But maybe a few days earlier would have been ideal. But no matter what, we don't care if they came a week or 2 weeks earlier. You know, we had it on our mind to come out here and execute, and we did that.
2: So there we go. Even he was.
0: I think the last part is the most relevant part.
1: Yeah, you do. Yeah, I can see that.
0: You know, you come out here to execute. You execute.
1: Yeah.
0: That's all.
1: Yeah.
0: That's all.
1: You know, Jonas, it's weird. LeVar doesn't have the experience we do flying over to Ireland, which I think you could admit too. Like, even just being out there, it took you a few days to get acclimated. Like,
2: it's just weird.
1: It probably didn't feel you probably didn't feel normal till about Saturday.
0: Brady. Yeah. It did take a couple days. I bet you lead the lap, drank the same exact way with the same vigor and energy.
1: Not true.
0: I bet you it was the same day one that it was.
1: I think his best night was Friday night, was it not?
2: Oh, yeah. We went on a bar hop Friday night in Dublin.
1: Friday night was his best night. He had been acclimated for a few days.
2: It was very odd. So, every place we went to, they played Britney Spears for some reason. And I don't know if it was like, that was the current music in Dublin at the time. Really? But we just noticed
0: that. She's not that current, bro.
2: I know. That's the point.
1: Like her old stuff?
2: It was very strange. There was three or four spots.
0: I'm saying, when y'all went to Dublin, she was not
1: What kind of bars did you go to? I didn't experience any of that.
2: We just went bar hopping. Like, it was either old folk music, Irish folk music, or it might have been. Who knows?
0: I just know after the New Orleans trip,
2: What about the New Orleans trip?
0: Dublin, New Orleans, what does it matter?
2: First of all, I do think that LeVar cannot relate to this from the standpoint that his ability to ignore what time of day it is and just go with what he's got to go with at whatever point in the day it is was really on full display in New Orleans, because we walked out of the convention center. Okay. Yes. At 8 in the morning, New Orleans time, got back to the hotel, which was like an 8 to 10 minute walk.

0: got back to the hotel. He went straight to the bar, had beignets and hurricanes at 8:15 in the morning. It was like there was no issue. Lee threw up. Lee literally threw up. He blew chunks, and and he couldn't help it. LeVar's like, yeah, whatever, man. And there was just no. So I think he's just so far past whatever your normal planning schedule is that he doesn't understand why the Rams came out and looked like the trash can that Lee threw up into.
1: If you don't have to plan, then you're always ready. That's, you know, just take it. That made no sense. Let me tell you, if you're always ready, you don't have to get ready, right? I'll say the one dude that got me beat is Mike Irvin, though, man. I've never seen anybody be on 10, 24 hours like Mike Irvin, man. So
0: he was there last night. He was on the Netflix broadcast.
1: Yeah, he was. Too. Yeah, he was. Yep. Yeah, he was.
0: I would say for Netflix, I think that they've started to figure out the NFL. I think they do a pretty good job. The other stuff is brutal. Their coverage of the Field of Dreams game was awful. The Home Run Derby was atrocious.
1: Why do you think that is?
0: I don't know.
1: You think it's the influence from their help with the NFL? Because you'd assume the NFL doesn't want their product to look bad on any platform,
0: yeah,
1: right?
0: I don't know if it's because they've had more reps doing it, because it's been a couple of years since their first foray into everything, but it just, the other stuff, they've really missed on. And with football, it seems like they figured it out. So I don't know. Mm. But
1: which team are you guys more down on after their first game? Like, is it New England?
2: All the Patriots. Patriots by far. Yeah.
0: The Patriots aren't going to the playoffs.
2: Like, well, I mean, look, AJ Brown's got an injured ankle. He's out 4 weeks. So that's concerning. I think if you look at Romeo Doubs, he has had the impact he's gonna need to have in the coming weeks. You know, May's interceptions, like just the whole thing. I think there's been a lot of, we could call it distractions, but if this stuff continues, when they're not playing well on the field, it's only going to lead people more to pointing back to that. So I thought Will Campbell played better. That was pretty well documented.
0: Did you see the photos somebody put together of Will Campbell sitting on the bench? Yeah. His hands are coming out of his armpits. And then somebody took Romeo Doubs, and in place of his hands, they put sticks of butter and showed him trying to catch a pass. That was not a good night for the Patriots. I think by far and away they had the worst of the last couple of nights. By far and away. Niners are the star. Seattle picked up a win with a backup. And then you've got the Rams, so I'm not overly concerned with it. I think they're going to be fine moving forward, especially if their coach can figure out how to put together a travel plan on road games. And then, I think that the Patriots were awful. That was not great for New England. So... Hmm. Now, by the way, did you happen to see, I know we've made mention of the Kyle Shanahan, there was the police report that, came out where they were trying to figure out, what happened in the accident and whatnot. We mentioned it kind of in passing as a joke earlier. Did you see, LeVar, have you heard anything about this Big Dom investigation that's currently going on?
1: And if it's true, the way it all came about, like Emmanuel Acho... being Emmanuel Acho, I think that's whack.
0: Yeah.
1: Super dumb, super stupid.
0: Lowbrow. For people that don't know, so what happened was in July, Emmanuel Acho went on his podcast or whatever it is, and he said that, when he was playing in the NFL, he rear-ended another car. He contacted team security. He says a security official told him to send away the responding officer because another officer would come and determine the crash wasn't his fault. Acho says a second officer arrived, blamed the other driver. After the driver learned Acho was an NFL player, he claimed injuries. He says team security offered the other driver tickets and signed jerseys, and the issue went away. And so people started
1: I think it has to be one of the dumbest assertions of... information that I've ever heard.
0: And so now the NFL reportedly is investigating Big Dom because they think it might have been him because Acho played for the Eagles. Like, what are we doing?
1: Which I think it's dumb to do an investigation off of what he said. I mean, there are some people that do media that are for, it's funny, former players, there's different levels of it. There's the level of a player that will be unassuming about their career, but are very, very meticulous in how they approach discussing, you know, sports and the game and stuff like that. There are some guys that over embellish everything, and that's how they get their clout in the media game. I'm not a hater of anybody who gets it the way they get it in the media field. Great, do what you do. But Emmanuel Acho is the type of guy that he's going to have things to say, and it's going to come across as outlandish or how could that have happened? And he stands on it because he played. I mean, he did play. He did have a pro career. But I think that you got to take with a grain of salt what some guys say about certain things that they've experienced. I think this is one of those times. I would hope that in the realm of reality and the real world, that there isn't an investigation being based off of what Emmanuel Acho said specifically. I would hope that there was something else more to it than just saying, oh, we heard Emmanuel Acho say this on his show, so now we're going to open an investigation. I would hope that that isn't legitimately 100% the reason why an investigation is taking place.
0: Mm. 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Point that out there.
1: Okay.
2: Yeah. Looking back at this, I mean, I think every player who's played knows that their security department usually tries to help them out in some capacity, some way, shape, or form. I don't know why Acho is bringing all this stuff out, you know, and mentioning all this stuff. Feels like he's kind of outing a lot of folks who probably did him some favors in the past, which I'm not saying it's right or wrong, but that's pretty much how it goes, how things are operated. So it's unfortunate. It's unfortunate to hear like that being the case. You know, Big Dom's obviously done a lot of good for a lot of the players in Philly, and there's a lot of security guys who are in a similar position that do the same thing. But one thing I can tell you,
1: why would the cop leave? You know what I mean? Like,
2: yeah, there's obviously
1: just tell
2: some...
1: this cop to leave, and this cop showed up, and come on,
0: wait,
1: Acho, like,
0: wait,
1: shut up.
0: Are you Emmanuel Acho? Oh, sir, yes, sir. I'm getting out of here. I'm not sticking around for this.
1: Hey, take my phone. This person on the phone has some instructions for you, Mr. Officer. Mr. Officer, can you get in your car and leave? There's another officer on his way to the scene of the accident. Thank you. You're good here. Like, what? Come on, bro. Like, at some point, just stick to what you know. I mean, uncomfortable conversations with an African about black and white people is what you did really well at, and I think that's good. That's good for you. That's good for you. If that ain't working with you, with an African and black people and white people. Like, that's,
2: wait, no, I'm naming.
1: You know, I think he started off. I think he started off one of his shows.
2: No,
1: an African talking about. An African talking about conversations with black people and white people.
0: You said it. You said uncomfortable conversations.
1: Uncomfortable conversations. Yeah. Well, that's what it was. That's what it was called.
2: You're the best.
1: That's what it was called.
2: You're the best.
1: I mean, you start off your show by saying, I don't even really relate to the traumas that American black people had because I'm Nigerian. I'm African. And if you understand it the way that he was saying it, he's right. You're not going, like, it's a whole different conversation. That's a different conversation.
2: Obviously.
1: All All I'm saying is stick to what got you to where you are. And that was having uncomfortable conversations as an African talking about American black people and white folks and their issues. Like, that's how you got famous.
0: I was going to
1: That's where it happened.
2: Well, hey, let me tell you this. Something that's not an uncomfortable conversation to have with you, LeVar.
1: What?
2: Is taking them drive every morning.
1: And well, that is
2: that
1: true.
2: You're over 40. When that testosterone drops, baby, when that energy changes, and keeping the weight off gets harder, you got to get some M Drive in your life.
1: Yeah.
2: And right now, if you go to mdriveformen.com and you use code PRO for 20% off, you, my friends, could get that special treatment too. That Big Dom treatment, that LeVar Stick City Arrington treatment, and feel like you are 20 years younger again.
1: Hammers.
0: It is two pros and a cup of Joe here on Fox Sports Radio. LeVar Arrington, Brady Quinn, Jonas Knox with you. I wish you guys would get it together, man. Seriously. Up next, we are going to spread them right here on FSR.
1: Yeah, but before we spread them, we're going to truck them. And that's right. If you're not used to trucks being built the way they once were, yeah, you don't want all that flash. You want grit. And that's what I appreciate about the Nissan Frontier. They get it right every time. It's a truck built for people who care more about getting the job done than showing off. 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And that's the Nissan Frontier, built for people who live fully and want a pickup that knows how to truck. Truck, yeah? The 2026 Nissan Frontier. Make sure you get your one.
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15: Next. Hey, Alfie, what can I get for you?
16: Hey, Nora, just a nice latte, please. How was your weekend?
15: Not bad, thanks. Mainly working here. You?
16: Me? Well, I was battling gods in the afterlife realm, and after lunch, I fought mercenaries. Ooh, could I get oat milk with that latte, please?
15: Yeah, of course.
16: And then Sunday was mostly fighting supervillains. So a pretty chill weekend. Ooh, and I'll grab an almond croissant, too.
15: Wait, what? That didn't actually happen, right?
16: It happens on PS5.
3: PlayStation. Play.
0: Personal life, I'm not even sure which one I use the most. Like, so sorry to interrupt might be the one. But I really don't know. I use them all.
17: You blew it!
0: Oh, I used that one too.
17: Oh, come here, I'll give you one. You know how often you reference old man Clemens?
0: Oh, you know, trivia question. What's his full name? Old man Clemens.
17: Oh, I know. Ted
0: Anybody
17: Clemens,
0: else know?
17: You know why? It's Ted Clemens because the wife goes, "Don't put it out with your boot, Ted."
0: Ted Clemens, bro. Roger's
17: Ted
0: old
17: Clemens.
0: Uncle.
17: Yeah. Poop again!
0: I do reference old man Clemens a lot.
18: Do you guys remember, though, the old man from Big Daddy who was at the bar? He starts giving Adam Sandler crap about, like, the Jets game. And he's like, don't make me... And Adam Sandler's like, don't make me beat you up like I did last time. He's like, that last time was a fluke. Bring it on, woman.
17: Yes.
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0: It's two pros and a cup of Joe, Fox Sports Radio. LeVar Arrington, Brady Quinn, Jonas Knox with you here. Coming up a little over 15 minutes from now, we are going to have a follow-up to one of the wild tales that have been told in the history of the leftovers on this show. I actually can't even believe it's real. That'll be yours here coming up a little over 15 minutes from now. But right now, it is time for the debut edition of something we do every single NFL season. It's called this.
3: 5, 4, 3, 2, 1. Five lines. Not those kind of lines. Five picks. Five spreads. Time for Picks Against the Spread.
0: And all of these come courtesy of our friends at DraftKings Sportsbook. Patty, what are we looking at?
1: All right, so the first game we have here
3: is Falcons at Steelers.
1: Yes, it's going to be the Falcons at Steelers. Steelers, in fact, are home team with the 5.5-point favorites here. And I'm going to pick the winner of last year's edition gets to go first. Brady, you are first, my friend.
2: So we're assuming Cooper Rush is getting the start. Is that kind of where we're at with this? Or is that still a potential of that happening here,
0: Jonas? Day to day. Got a couple of days to play with.
2: How about this? I'm going to go with the motivated, ticked off Aaron Rodgers after the words of Matt LaFleur. But having played in Pittsburgh, tough place to play, tough place to win, hard-nosed fan base there, hard-nosed team. Feels like this is kind of like an all-in with Rodgers and McCarthy. So I'm going to take the 5.5 points. I'm going to lay them with the Pittsburgh Steelers. Too much in question for you at the quarterback spot there in Atlanta.
15: Ooh. wins.
1: Next up, LeVar. You have to go next. Who are you picking, Falcons, Steelers?
4: Yeah, I'm going to continue with the hardness theme that Brady brought to the table, and I'm definitely going to ride the laying of the points with the Pittsburgh Steelers as well.
3: Sticks picks.
1: Finally, Jonas.
0: Yeah, I'm not crazy about the 5.5 line, but I look at the Tua situation. He wasn't playing all that well in the preseason to begin with. Now he's got an oblique, so we get Cooper Rush. Who the hell knows who's going to be the starting quarterback at this point for week one? I think Pittsburgh rolls, and I think Pittsburgh rolls at home. I'll take the Steelers minus 5.5.
3: Knox Locks.
1: All right, next.
4: That was professional.
1: That was. Next game on the docket, guys. We have Jonas's
3: Bears at Panthers.
1: Jonas's Bears taking on the Carolina Panthers in Carolina. But that said, the Bears are 3-point favorites here. And you know what, Jonas? Because it's your team, you get to go first. Who are you picking?
0: This is tough, man. Because, I mean, Carolina was a playoff
4: game. It's a trap game.
0: Yeah, I mean, and Carolina was a playoff game, and it feels like, or a playoff team last year, and it feels like, you know, they could have beat the Rams in that playoff game a year ago, and I look at it and I go, they're trending in the right direction, so this took a lot of time.
2: All right, you're done. You're wasting all our time, buddy. You go pick the Bears. Lay the points. Take the Bears. Okay.
0: I'll take the Bears minus 3.
4: I had to get a little bit more on uncrinkling of the paper.
0: A lot of prep, man.
2: Hey, Jonas, could you do me a favor? Could you pass me that piece of paper?
0: Why do you want the paper?
2: Just could you pass it over to me, please?
0: Sure.
4: Dang.
2: All right, now I'm going to crumble it up a little bit. All right, I want you to listen to this as I do this. Yeah. No, it's going to be
4: Oh, wow.
2: No, hold on. Wait. Let me crumble back up.
4: Again. Oh, wow. Oh.
2: Oh. One more time.
4: This is
2: pick of the Bears minus 3. And I'm going to use it as toilet paper because I'm taking the Panthers at home, getting the 3 points, week one. Let's go, Panthers. We're going to fade Jonas all year. That's proved to be very effective.
0: That's my game prep. You just wiped your ass with it? What are we doing?
2: Yes, I did.
0: Here?
2: Yes, I did.
15: wins.
4: Well, I'm going to dust this one off because it's the first one of the year. Money line, baby. Money line. Oh, Carolina no. Panthers. Money line.
15: Are we doing extra points for that again
0: yes,
15: this year?
0: Yeah, what are the rules with
4: yes.
0: money line?
4: It's an extra point.
15: Okay.
4: You get 2 if you money line it.
15: Got it.
4: But all right, but hold on. Do we lose 2 if we miss on the money line? Or do we lose 1? That's the one we need to make sure we're clear on.
0: Yeah, what was the rule last year?
1: I think it was you lose 1.
15: Yeah, because it's still supposed to get you ahead, right? Like
4: I say you should lose 2. That's just my opinion.
0: Down with LeVar. Plus 2 if you get it right on the money line. Minus 2 if you get it wrong.
4: But minus 2.
0: Yeah. All right, cool.
15: Should we up the ante? Yeah. Make it minus 3 if you get it wrong?
2: No.
4: Why?
2: Minus 2 is fine. We'll make it even each way.
4: Minus 2. Yeah, minus 2.
2: That's how we did it last year.
1: All right, fair point. Well, next up we have...
5: Oh, wait, no, I'm not ready.
4: Oh, my
17: Buccaneers
4: God.
17: Buccaneers and
1: okay. That's right, everybody. We have the Buccaneers at Cincinnati to take on the Bengals. Bengals are, in fact, the home dog with 3.5-point favorites here. And, Var, you get to go first on this one, sir.
4: No, you said, wait. That's home a contradiction.
1: Home favorite. Home favorite. I'm sorry.
4: You can't say home favorite dog.
1: I'm sorry.
2: This isn't animate. Yes. This is anime, Patty. We gotta focus in here on the lines.
1: Yeah. All right. Well, either way, they are 3.5-point favorites. Var,
4: okay, that's much better. The Bengals are 3.5-point favorites.
1: Yes.
4: They will cover. That's what I'm going with. The Bengals will cover.
17: Sticks picks.
1: Jonas, you're next.
0: The Cincinnati Bengals have made a concerted effort last year and this year to get off to a better start based on their poor performances under Zach Taylor and Joe Burrow.
2: Here we go.
0: Early on
2: here
0: in the season.
2: Wait for it.
0: I think it continues. I like the Cincinnati Bengals -3.5 at home against the Bucs.
3: Knox locks.
1: Finally, Brady.
2: I am actually going to lay the points here with the Bengals. You guys obviously know how I feel about this team. A motivated Joe Burrow, the offseason additions to the defense. A little scared here having to lay the hook as well, but I'll lay the 3.5. More curious to see what this Tampa Bay Bucs team is going to be this year. But give me the Bengals, -3.5.
15: Ooh. wins.
0: By the way, a lot of Jed Yorks in the lines this week. A lot of hooks. Some of these game lines. I want to point that out.
4: I had to force that one in there, huh?
0: I'm not forcing anything. For $140, I get what I want.
1: Oh, Lord.
4: I hear you, Acho.
1: All right, well, next up, guys, our fourth is the Bills
17: at Texans.
1: That's on me, my bad. So it is the Bills at Texans. Bills are...
4: What?
1: I was looking at my...
4: Bum, bottom.
1: Yeah. So the Bills are on the road taking on the Texans. The Bills are 1.5-point favorites. And Brady, you get to go first.
2: I'm going to take the Texans at home. I think week one always provides us with some surprises. I've got questions about what this Bills defense is going to look like. I don't have any questions about the Texans defense. And I think C.J. Stroud's put himself in kind of a contract here. So I would go ahead and take the home dogs here.
15: Ooh. wins.
1: My Lord.
4: I'm taking the Texans, baby. Money line. Money line.
15: He's going all in.
4: That's two. I'm either getting four or I'm going to go down four real quick. Yeah.
1: Jonas?
0: If anybody's followed Josh Allen's career against the Houston Texans, it's not been great. He's 0-4 in Houston all time, 1-4 overall. One of those losses, obviously a famous playoff game years ago. He's just really struggled against that team. They've had his number, and because of that, I think it continues. I, too, will take the Houston Texans money line.
17: Knox.
1: And final. Finally, we have...
17: Cowboys and Giants.
1: We got there,
15: we
1: folks.
15: Did it!
17: Woo-hoo! Woo!
1: And with that, the Cowboys are on the road taking on the New York Giants. Cowboys are, in fact, 3-point favorites on the road. And Var, take it away here.
4: Money line! I'm taking the New York Super Giants for the upset.
17: Sticks picks.
2: I don't hate this pick for you, Var. I don't.
4: You shouldn't.
2: I've got high aspirations for Dallas.
4: I do.
2: I think they're going to win this one. I'll lay the 3 points with the road favorite here in the Dallas Cowboys.
15: Ooh. wins.
4: Jeez.
0: The Giants.
4: We got our feel of that today.
0: The Giants aren't good. Just want to be clear here. I'm not sure why Jackson Dart and Cam Scataboo and this team is conversation and all that. I don't understand any of it. I don't think they're good. We don't know if Malik Nabers is going to play. Dallas has got all the potential to maybe make a run at a Super Bowl. The Giants do not. I like the Cowboys -3 to open up the year.
3: Knox Locks.
1: And those are our picks against the spread, everybody.
0: Right. 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The crown is yours. And up next, we will close up shop on this Football Friday with another edition of The Leftovers right here on FSR.
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0: Two Pros and a Cup of Joe, Fox Sports Radio. LeVar Arrington, Brady Quinn, Jonas Knox with you here. We'll be back on the air coming up on Monday, same time, same place, 6 a.m. Eastern Time, 3 o'clock Pacific. We'll be recapping all the action, NFL, college. That'll be yours here coming up on the Monday edition of this program. If you've missed any of this Football Friday, though, you'll definitely want to catch the podcast. Just search Two Pros wherever you get your podcast right after the show. Today's pod will be posted. 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
1: Time to find out what's left.
2: Sounds incredible.
1: Here's the leftovers.
3: Well,
0: all right, Larry, what do we got?
3: I do want to give a quick update on my cockroach issue. I have not found it. It is still hiding. I assume it's still in there. Why would it leave? You know, it's just a cozy place.
4: Why would it stay?
3: Well,
4: it's gone, Lorraine. Use your car. It's gone.
3: It was under my foot pedal and then went up into the mechanics of my car. There is no for sure way of knowing. I'm actually having nightmares that he pops out of my air conditioning vents. You know what I'm saying? Like, he's up in there. One day his babies could come and attack me.
0: Hey, by the way,
4: I mean, you didn't give this much attention to that ghost following you into the bedroom.
3: Oh, yes. Because that was worth it.
4: This roach is such
3: I look
4: a big
3: for
4: deal.
3: That every time oh, wow. that I walk into that room. I'm not even kidding. No, I'm so on edge.
0: Here's the part that I want people to understand. So I had no idea that you actually left your car on the side of a road and not in a great neighborhood either.
3: I couldn't drive it.
0: She literally left her car on the side of the road because there's a cockroach in it.
3: Mm-hmm. And then I also tried to do other fun things to try and get it out. So not only did I leave my car in the sun all day, I also played, oh my gosh, what artist am I thinking? Anyways, there was an artist that I put on and I just blasted the music super loud. I'm like, there's no way they're going to want to stay in here and listen. Oh, it was Katy Perry. I put that on. I blasted it really loud. I was like, they're going to want to leave, you know, the cockroach.
0: Youth.
3: I tried to make it uncomfortable.
4: So your car is still there?
3: No,
4: so your car is still
3: I have
4: on the side
3: it.
4: Of the road?
3: And right now it has, when I'm not driving it, I have 2 bait cockroach traps inside just in case. I hope it's not in there, but I also want to be cautious. And I also have my pants that tie around my ankles and I have full closed toed shoes just in case. Because if it crawls across my foot, that's how I'm going to die. Anyways, that's my cockroach.
0: It's a cockroach. You trust the hobos around here more than a cockroach?
3: Yes. Yes, I do.
4: She's dating one.
0: Ah! Oh!
3: Oh, snap. That's funny.
0: Damn!
3: That was good. That was good.
4: Sorry.
3: No, you're fine. You're totally good.
4: My bad.
3: Should we move on?
4: Yes, probably. I would love that. Crazy quickly.
3: So you know the U.S. Open happened this past week. I actually saw some viral videos. I wasn't sure if they were true, but they are. There was a sexual wellness brand at the U.S. Open called Hello Nancy, and they were handing out pink vibrators in the shape of tennis balls to women around the stage.
4: Good for them.
3: And a lot of people didn't even know that they were vibrators. And then all of a sudden they found the little button on the side and anyways, so it was actually a stunt part of their trying to launch, you know, Center Court collection. It includes a fuzzy tennis ball inspired air suction device.
4: Whoa.
3: Yeah, it's called the Ace and Wand Vibrator. The Smash.
4: Whoa.
3: The Smash.
4: Ace and Wand.
3: Ace and Wand, mm-hmm, called Smash.
4: You gonna get you one, Jonas?
0: Why don't you? I was gonna say. Don't make me rummage around LeVar's top drawer. I was gonna say.
4: What a clown! What a clown, bro!
0: Right? That's offensive.
4: Oh gosh!
0: Hold on. I was gonna say, instead of handing those out, like, why don't just. Like, find a guy. I mean, is that not possible? Like, what is
3: whoa, whoa. Just because you have a man doesn't mean a vibrator can't be fun.
0: Okay, all right, okay.
3: And, whoa. And honestly, it's great for group activity, okay?
4: Whoa.
0: By the way,
3: it adds a lot of love and spice to the bedroom. You can have more of these.
4: Group activity.
3: Yeah.
4: Explain that. Explain that.
0: This is
3: toys can be for everybody, not just self, you know. It's a good time.
4: So you're saying you would share it?
3: No, with my partner, sure.
4: I'm not sure where this has gone.
0: I mean,
3: I'm saying toys are for everyone. Fact, you don't need a man to use it, like, if you don't want to use a toy. Like,
0: can I ask you a question?
4: There used to be a place called Toys R Us.
0: Yeah. why would they think that it's appropriate to have these in a tennis match?
3: Why do people throw dildos on women's basketball courts?
0: Agreed.
3: I mean, honestly, I would love some free merch like
4: or
3: that.
4: Or at football games.
3: Yeah.
0: Oh, yeah. Bill's Mafia.
4: And again, how did they get it in there? How did they get it through the security gate?
3: In my pant leg. What do you mean? Where else would I put it?
4: Oh.
3: Okay. I got another leftover here if you guys want.
0: Yes.
4: All right.
3: I'm curious. Have you ever done food competition things and tried to eat a burrito as fast as you possibly could?
4: I saw this video.
0: No. That's one of those ones you take your time with.
3: Yeah.
4: She's a good looking shorty, too.
3: She's cute.
4: She tore that burrito.
3: Her name is Leah Schutkever, and she is from the UK. And she set a Guinness World Record for eating a fatty burrito in only 30 seconds.
4: She tore it up. Yeah, she took that thing down.
3: After monster bite.
4: And I watched every bite. I watched every bite of it. Yes, I did. Almost sent it out to the fellas.
0: And how fast did she do it?
3: 30 seconds.
0: A whole burrito in 30 seconds.
3: A whole burrito.
4: A big one, though. It was a big, big boy.
3: I was shocked by her method.
4: She took that bad boy down.
3: Her method of eating was just literally like one giant bite, and then she'd immediately swallow it. Yeah. I didn't see any chewing.
0: Is she a competitive eater, or is this just
4: like gag reflex?
3: No gag reflex, 100%.
4: Yeah, yeah.
3: There's no way.
4: She's just taking that burrito down.
3: Just taking it down. Just taking it down. You know, there was this girl
4: back in college. It was for the record, Jonas. It was not for fun.
0: Okay.
4: Go ahead. I'm sorry. Go ahead.
0: I mean, I'm looking at the video now. I mean, it's disgusting. I don't know.
4: I want to hear the story. I want to hear the story of the girl in college. Go ahead.
3: I had a friend, and he was like, my girl has no gag reflex. I'd love to show you sometime. And I'm like, what do you mean you want to show me sometime?
4: Whoa.
3: It got just as weird as it sounds, too.
4: This is why our show is labeled adult.
3: E for everybody. It's E for everybody.
4: Lorena, what are you talking about? Lorena hit us with the E.
3: We should do burrito eating competitions if you guys want down. I'm totally down.
0: Yeah. I'm good.
4: I'm certain Jonas is good.
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0: throw into double coverage, that's your mistake. If I look back on his last five games, so that's at the end of the regular season, and then their playoff push. 7 touchdowns, 7 interceptions.
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0: Albert Breer.
2: The four guys that I think are like the premier quarterbacks in football, Allen, Mahomes, Burrow, Lamar, all four of those guys were like rocket ships. And I think those four guys fooled a lot of people into believing that like quarterback development is linear. Like, it doesn't always happen like that. Stafford's a good example of it, right? Things got more difficult for Drake in the playoffs. He turned the ball over a bunch. Yeah. Drake, I think, is still to some degree a big athlete playing quarterback, and he's learning to play quarterback in the NFL, and I think you saw some of that learning curve last night.
1: Broadcasting from the Man Cave, this is Dan Patrick.
0: Well, well, well. Come on in. Made it to a Friday. It's a meat Friday at that, so you know morale is high. Fritzy in the back row. Oh, Fritzy's got his helmet on. You got the Guardian cap on.
3: I do. I have my Dobbs dropped ball excuse hat on.
0: Yeah, Todd was, I think, convinced that because of the Guardian helmet, Romeo Dobbs, he dropped the ball the other night.
3: I think it played a factor.
0: And I thought, you know what? I'm going to punish you for saying that. And are your sight lines okay? Are you able to see Dylan next to you?
3: You know what? The peripheral vision is a little skewed. I know Dylan's there and I could see him a little bit, but I would see him more clearly if I didn't have the Guardian hat on.
0: Okay.
3: So I feel bad for Romeo Dobbs. It's a valid excuse, which he didn't make. I'm making for him.
0: All right. Well, you're going to wear that for a little while today.
3: Yeah, I'm getting a little claustrophobic.
0: No,
3: but I'm okay.
0: You're not getting claustrophobic. But Todd was, he was insistent that because of the Guardian helmet, that's why Dobbs dropped the ball the other night.
3: They were too hard on him. You know, give him a break. You know, the side view is a little tough.
0: Dylan in the back row. He's also helping out with the menu. It's a meat Friday. We have Marvin up front. Paulie as well, yours truly. We'll talk to Charles Davis. He will join us on loan from CBS Sports, their lead college football analyst. Steve Young, the Hall of Famer. 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And of course, in a little less than 3 hours from now, Paulie will be in a different chair with Andrew Perloff. It's the all-new show, Not So Fast, from noon to 1 Eastern. And you can catch it on NBC Sports Now and Peacock. 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The Niners last night looked impressive. They roughed up the Rams 27-7. Brock Purdy had 3 touchdown passes, did have an interception, and much will be made about the preparations made by both teams. We spent some time on this, speaking to a sleep expert earlier in the week, talking about which route she would have taken. The Niners getting there 5 or 6 days earlier, and the Rams getting there 2 days earlier. Do we have the doctor, Marvin? This is Dr. Meeta Singh, a sleep expert, on which route she would have taken between these two teams.
4: So think about the time difference. It's 17 hours ahead. So science says that it takes about an hour a day to acclimatize. You can kind of, you have to kind of manage that jet lag. I would say at this point, nobody's going to have 17 days to adjust, right? So the earlier you get there, the better. I'm really interested in, because I don't work with either of the teams. I'm interested to understand why they both took such different routes. Because, I mean, they're just going to, the Rams are going to get, they're there for only for 48 hours, so.

0: Hall of Famer, who's 38 years of age. He was great last night. Brock Purdy played really well after that pick. They're splitting time with the running backs. You got some, you know, Debo Samuel looked good. Slim. Mike Evans, all he does is catch touchdown passes. Hall of Famer. They did what they needed to do, and the Rams never got going. But the Rams, look, if they get Matthew Stafford, that quarterback sneak, which I didn't understand it, but if they convert that, now it's a three-point game if they go in and score. Instead, the Niners stop them and then go 99 yards, and that's your game. It's easy to go, boy, they got blown out. But if they convert and they get in the end zone, now maybe we have a really competitive game. But give credit to the Niners. They did what they needed to do. Kyle Shanahan, his game plan, and you're going against a great defense. I know no Aaron Donald, but still, I didn't think that it was going to be a humbling game like that, at least the final score. Dylan, what's the poll question today?
1: Well, will the Rams run the table after losing game one? Can they still go undefeated, Dan?
0: In the United States.
1: Yeah, it doesn't count. Different country.
0: Yes.
1: International waters.
0: I know. Bill Plaschke, LA Times columnist, and others, they're going to go 20-0. And I'm like, they're not. They're not. It's really, really difficult to get through the season healthy. Really tough to get through the season with two losses, three losses. Now we're saying undefeated. Now you're going to get this. Here will be the spin. You know, this will be a good thing for the Rams because now you tamp down the expectations. I've never been around a team that lost and I went, yes, now this feels better. No, that's one of those wake-up calls and you go, boy, we're not impenetrable. We're vulnerable like most teams. Now, do they still have the best odds to win the Super Bowl? In case you're wondering, DraftKings just sent those to me. Still the Rams plus 600. They were plus 500 before the game. Then it's the Bills and the Ravens at plus 1,000. Seattle plus 1050. Then it's the Niners, Chiefs, Eagles, and the Chargers. What else do you have, Dylan?
1: More of a no-show last night. Aaron Donald or Myles Garrett? They had the same stats.
0: Wow. Holy, is that from you?
2: It was.
0: What are you doing?
2: Both no-showed.
0: Wow. I would think Todd would skew negative. I didn't even get to the menu. Give me Meat Friday menu here.
1: Oh, I think you're going to like this one, Dan.
0: All right.
1: Obviously, it's NFL kickoff weekend.
0: Okay.
1: I was thinking wings, right?
0: Wangs? Okay.
1: Wangs.
0: I'm good with that.
1: We have a smattering of wings. We got buffalo wings, garlic parmesan wings, a lemon pepper Old Bay dry rub wing, and some barbecue wings. Also, Dan, sides, french fries, and jalapeno poppers.
0: Who has it better than we do?
3: Nobody.
0: All right. 877-3DP-SHOW. 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Twitter handle at dpshow. Stafford went 15-25, 155, and an interception. So if you look at the first game for the two guys who finished 1-2 in the MVP, Stafford goes 15-25, 155, and an interception. Drake May, 22-33, with three interceptions, 178, and one touchdown pass. By the way, I think a couple of days ago I said that Drake May finished a couple of votes behind Josh Allen. It was Matthew Stafford. So my apologies. All right. I'm sleep deprived. You know, I'm jet lagged after watching that game. By the way, didn't it feel like a football field look really, really small in that cricket stadium there? Yeah, Paulie.
2: So if you had front row seats for that game, you were 40 yards back from the sidelines.
0: This reminded me, if you're old enough to remember, UCLA played Houston in the Astrodome, and this was the first big basketball game that was played in a big arena. It was a big event. I just remember the fans were so far away in the Astrodome to watch that game, and like there was no intimacy with the fans that were there, and it was still weird to see a game we're watching at night, and it's daytime there, and who knows if it's Friday or Wednesday there, still not sure. All I know is 17 hours

0: later, those guys. Oh, some of the guys on the Niners didn't even know when the Rams got there. Here's Mike Evans after the game.
1: When did they get out here? Oh, dang. I mean, you got to get your body time to adjust. I mean, obviously, whenever the game's scheduled, you got to be ready to play. But maybe a few days earlier would have been ideal. But no matter what, we don't care if they came a week or 2 weeks earlier. You know, we had it on our mind to come out here and execute, and we did that.
0: Mike Evans is still a problem. All you got to do is throw it up there. He's going to go get it. He's a first ballot Hall of Famer. And at wide receiver, I don't know how many first ballot Hall of Famers we have at wide receiver, but you'd plug in 1,000 yards and it seems like 10 touchdowns. He's got like over 100 touchdown receptions, but wow, what a weapon to have down there. Yeah, Paul.
2: Mike Evans, 7 targets, 6 catches. He had that one drop on the third down. Debo, 7 targets, 6 catches. And you're right. Did Debo look leaner and faster? Is it the uniforms? Is it the sun?
0: I think it might be the uniforms. It felt like when he was wearing the Commander's uniform, he looked a little thicker.
2: Right.
0: Now with the Niners, a little leaner there. Yes, Dylan.
3: I saw yesterday Skip Bayless, who I believe frequents Freezing Cold Takes Instagram page, a tweet of his resurfaced. There's no way Mike Evans is better than Johnny Manziel. In fact, to a degree, Evans was a product of Manziel.
0: Oh, yeah.
3: I think that one's been debunked at this point.
2: That's not. Let's wait a little bit.
0: Yeah, let's let their careers play out here a little bit. Yeah. Yes, Marvin?
4: You're the one that said that Mike Evans deserved like an arm of the Heisman Trophy that Johnny Manziel won.
0: Yes, or hands. They could have taken both hands off the Heisman and given it to Mike Evans. The number of times when Johnny would scramble and just throw it up, and we would always go, man, that Johnny, he can get out of trouble. We forgot to go, oh, you know that? It's the same guy who keeps making these catches for Texas A&M. Yes, Dylan.
3: Sorry, I was just sticking my hand up like Mike Evans.
0: Oh, okay.
3: I was reenacting.
0: Oh, okay. It's not good for radio, but thank you.
3: I was thinking about the wings.
0: Yes, Paulie.
2: By the way, you're right about the sun there, the broadcast. It looks so sunny and crisp.
0: I know.
2: And there's the two great uniform teams that popped.
0: Yeah, it was great. Now, I don't like exporting football games, but Albert Breer was on yesterday. He's talking about Tokyo, Paris, Italy. I mean, there's going to be at least one of these big splash events a year. Flag football is really important to the NFL. They want to be expanding their brand with flag football around the world. Yeah, Paulie.
2: Dan, if they announce a NFL game in Rome, you got to stick around for that one. Andiamo, let's do this thing.
0: I think so. I think if we can go to Italy for a football game.
3: Ooh.
2: Like a declaration.
0: By the way, we're working on the Ryder Cup next September in Ireland at Adair Manor.
2: Oh.
0: And I reached out to Will Ferrell last night. He gets back to me at 3 in the morning my time. I said, hey, you still interested in coming over for the Ryder Cup? And he says, I'm all in. It's tradition. And so he said, send me the dates. We'll see if we can go over for the Ryder Cup. Yes, Marvin.
4: Going back to the Rams 49ers, I hate to sound like a get off my lawn guy, but we should not have divisional matchups played overseas. Any overseas games, it's just got to be two teams that are not in the same division. Because if the Rams don't win the division, we played them in Australia. No, thank you.
0: Yeah, but they both played in Australia.
4: But that was one of their home games.
0: Yeah. I don't like a divisional rival out of the country. I think be fair to the fans because it is a divisional game, rivalry game. I want to see that in San Francisco or L.A. Yeah, Paulie.
2: I think by both of you guys, that is such a great call because that's the one that people get tickets for, you get juiced up for. It's almost like a college football game at a neutral site when it's a couple of heavyweights. I know you have to do those for money once in a while, but it kind of bums out the home fans.
0: All right, we'll get to phone calls coming up. Everybody's excited. We got a big weekend, college football and also the NFL. We got you covered with that. Once again, Steve Young, one of the great analysts. He'll join us in the final hour of the program. Charles Davis, a great analyst in his own right. He is the lead analyst for CBS, their college football schedule. Take a break, settle on a poll question, get to your phone calls as well. Back after this, Dan Patrick Show. The wait is over. 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
19: In the middle of the big drive that basically clinched the game for the 49ers, when he didn't play the last half, he looked like he was exhausted. 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All of a sudden, it's, well, if this is Miles Garrett, what happened if Aaron Donald actually came over to Australia? 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

0: Because last night's game was played in Australia, Matthew Stafford will have to pay taxes because he's earning a salary on foreign soil. In fact, I believe everybody would have to pay taxes. The tax to the Australian government estimated to be close to $960,000, a little under half of what Matthew Stafford makes each week. Brought to you by Panini America. But let me get this right, though. So he's taxed $960,000 in Australia. I'm going to guess he also has to pay California taxes, state and federal. So that would be $293,000. So Matthew Stafford is paying $814,000 to the federal government. All of this combined in the United States and in Australia, $1.25 million in taxes out of his $2.2 million salary for week one. Yes, Paul.
1: I'd like to throw the BS flag. I've read this story a number of different places. I don't believe this story. I think this is almost like an urban legend that's been thrown around the past couple days. And I just can't picture that being real because Matthew Stafford and his people would not allow this or ask the Rams to pay it. I don't believe the story.
0: But I don't think the Rams can pay it.
1: Right.
0: That would be circumventing the salary cap.
1: I could see them being taxed as some type of visiting entertainers, but I don't believe it's half a week's pay.
0: When I've done a movie, when I was in Hawaii or I was in California, they tax me when I'm there. I'm guessing if Matthew Stafford is doing his job, but doing it in another country or another state.
1: It seems excessive.
0: Oh, yeah. $1.25 million. To go 17 hours to lose a game. The hard part, I think, losing and then flying back and then trying to get acclimated as well. Now, I don't know if the Niners go, hey, let's get out of town, or do you wait a day, or do you wait 12 hours, or do you wait 24 hours? I think the coming back is a big part, too, for both of these teams. Yes, Dylan.
2: Well, it's interesting that the Rams sent 15 staffers over the last 2 years to Australia.
0: Not staffers. Yes, staffers.
2: Staffers.
0: But your assignment, Todd's son works with the Rams. Was your son sent to Australia?
3: He did not. He goes to all the home games at SoFi, but is not part of the traveling crew.
0: Okay. But imagine your assignment. And this, you know, Sean McVay came off as, hey, I know what I'm doing. We sent staffers over there, 15 of them, and they go for 2 days and then they come back. So it's a turn and burn. You go and then you come right back. I think Peter Schrager had some information on this from Sean McVay, but they would send over these staffers and then they would monitor what happens to their bodies when they got there and when they came back. Therefore, I'm thinking, man, I made a big deal about the Niners going over there earlier, and I've gone from Connecticut to New York to Los Angeles to Sydney, Australia, 22 hours. This was many, many years ago. I did a feature on Sean Bradley on his Mormon mission, the former NBA player. It wrecked me for a week. When I got there, it's like you're discombobulated. It's like, you know, you're stoned, you're drunk. And then coming back, same way. Yeah, Paul.
1: Do you think that's what the Rams' strategy was? Like, we may have to eat this for this game, but the next 10 days, we'll be on our normal schedule and get great rest.
0: Well, I don't know if I can sacrifice a game against a division rival to say we'll be better off when we come back home. I think I'd rather deal with my team with a win coming back home. And then I can monitor what kind of practice schedule we're going to have. Yes, Todd.
3: A division game, we also gave up home field. They got to play them again in Santa Clara. That was supposed to be a Ram home game at SoFi if they weren't in Australia.
0: Did we settle on a poll question, Dylan?
2: We did.
0: Okay.
2: We settled on two, actually.
0: Okay.
2: Paulie's snark, more of a no-show last night, Myles Garrett or Aaron Donald. 81% say Myles Garrett. So the guy who didn't show up at all to the country won.
0: Well, I think we were thinking, wow, all right, Myles Garrett in that defense. We forgot about Trent Williams, who did an incredible job. His footwork, for a guy that big, who's 38 years of age, And it feels like the Niners, like I don't feel confident about them, but I'm not surprised when it all works together. Because Brock Purdy played really well. You know, McCaffrey, Kittle, Debo. I mean, you're kind of Trent Williams, Bosa. You're counting on guys to stay healthy, and that's been the problem. It feels like the last 7 years, the Niners should have had at least one, if not two, Super Bowls. Like, they just, they would be in position. You know, an overthrow in the Super Bowl. Like, they've had these moments there, and they do have Hall of Fame talent at certain positions. But you just watch them, and I just wonder, can you keep this up for 17 games? They're an older team. Like, Seattle's a young team. But this is where we're going to find out about the depth with the 49ers, if they're going to be able to be formidable the entire season. Let's see. Chris in Syracuse leads us off. Good morning, Chris.
4: Hey, thanks, Dan. Yeah, I have a couple comments on last night's game. I was surprised, too, when Sean McVay, who's an offensive genius, dialed up a QB sneak on 4th-and-1 for Matthew Stafford, who's 1 or 2 years shy of 40 years old, and had only 2 QB sneaks all of last season. And Myles Garrett, with 0 tackles, he was pretty much a non-factor. I think the Rams could have used Aaron Donald even just for the reason the Niners would have had to account for him, and that may have opened things up a little more for Myles Garrett. And in contrast, the Niners' defense really looked like they had veteran quarterback Matthew Stafford and Sean McVay very confused all game.
0: Thank you, Chris. Have a good weekend. Yeah, Paul.
1: Since Matthew Stafford joined the Rams, he's got 1 1-yard run for a touchdown in his career. He's tried it a couple times, but he's got 1 successful since he joined the Rams.
0: Here's a game that I'm keeping an eye on, and that's the Falcons against the Steelers. And the reason being is the Falcons' quarterbacking situation is really, really in trouble. Tua Tagovailoa hurt his back yesterday. The betting line went from getting 3.5 to getting 5.5. So now Cooper Rush, come on down, and he might be a better quarterback than Tua right now. And then Michael Penix Jr., III, he's third. He's an emergency. He might be the 4th string quarterback. Yeah, Paul.
1: As of this morning, Tua is still listed as the starter. Cooper Rush, 2nd string. My boy Jack Strand is 3rd string, and Michael Penix, 4th string.
0: Yeah.
1: That's basically inactive 4th string. And not basically, it is inactive.
0: This is a mess. For that team, new head coach, you signed up your weapons, you're in a division you can win. And you may not have a quarterback on that roster, but that went from 3.5 to 5.5 against the Steelers. David in Ohio. Good morning, David. What do you have for me today?
5: Hey, what's going on, Dan? Happy Meat Friday. My question is this. What is the more funny hairpiece on Todd, or headpiece on Todd, the Guardian cap or the Mark Davis wig? Thank you.
0: All right. Thank you, David. Yes, Todd has worn the Mark Davis wig before, and since he complained about the Guardian helmet, we went out and got one. So at the start of each hour, you have to wear the Guardian helmet. That's it, and I'll let you take it off, okay?
3: That's fair. I didn't complain about the Guardian helmet, but I did give an excuse to Dobbs.
0: You did complain this morning where you go, you know, I get claustrophobic.
3: Oh, you mean just having to wear that?
0: Yeah, remember you told me the MRI incident?
3: Yes, then I get very claustrophobic when you have to go through that tube and you got to put your elbows in and they tell you to breathe and then you can breathe, you can't breathe, hold your breath, and I don't do good in those things.
0: Ben in South Carolina. Good morning, Ben.
6: Good morning, Dan. It pains me that Todd feels picked on, so I wrote a limerick to show him my appreciation. Oh. I don't want to jar him, so here's my introduction. This is my ode to the enigma that is Todd Fritz. All hail the content guardian of the squad. So bad he's good, we must protect that brain most odd. Gives hot nurses a show, drops balls like Romeo. Cap, no cap, LVD, MVD. Thank you, Todd.
0: Thank you, Ben. Least valuable, most valuable, Dan.
3: Very nice.
0: Yes. Buddha in San Francisco. Good morning, Buddha.
7: Nobody. Happy Meat Friday, boys. Every day's a Super Bowl. Let's go, Fritzy.
3: Let's go.
7: Dan, I hesitate to bring this left turn and a deep cut up, but where is Stay in Your Lane, John, in Illinois? to stand up for you two and send Dylan to the Rock and Roll Hall of Fame and do some research and find some respect, man. I mean, you two got inducted way back in 2005 by Fritzy's boy, Bruce Springsteen. All right. But I digress, CP. Me and Marvin's Niners doing work down under last night, or yesterday, I don't know what it was, in front of 100,000 people in Australia and dominating the Lambs. And then, you know, their questionable and very brief 28-hour layover was truly satisfying. I mean, the one stat I would point out from last night, to Paulie's point, is Trent Williams 1, Myles Garrett 0. All the hype and hoopla will have to wait as we Niner fans get to waltz into this opening weekend 1-0. Let's go, Marvin!
0: Thank you, Buddha. Yeah, Marvin, a Niner fan. There are a lot of people, almost, it felt universal that everybody is picking the Rams. And look, it's one loss. We talked about the teams last year that lost opening week and then went on to make the playoffs or make the Super Bowl. It is one game. Now, the Patriots game stands out. I know I spent a lot of time yesterday talking about this with Drake May. That's five consecutive games where I think he has been average or subpar. A.J. Brown has a high ankle sprain. He's going to miss at least three more games. And these are big games. I think they have Jacksonville, they have the Steelers, and they have Buffalo Bills. And you're not going to have A.J. Brown there. This is where Mike Vrabel, what happened in the offseason, you can make all of that go away, or at least put on the back burner by winning. Then it's not brought up in conversation. The reporters aren't going to ask anything. You're winning. But when you don't win, then all of a sudden it's open season. And that's what I think is going to be interesting to watch the next month here. You better win. You better win at least two of these games coming up. You know, but the Steelers and Jacksonville and Buffalo, these are playoff teams. Yes, Marvin.
8: Yeah, when it comes to the 49ers, you never question whether they can make a deep playoff run. You question whether they can stay healthy.
0: Yeah.
8: Last year, you were talking about Kyle Shanahan as your coach of the year because of what he did, despite all of the injuries that have happened. And for me as a 49ers fan, I'm like, man, we're still really competitive 6 years after making their first Super Bowl with Jimmy G, you know, during COVID.
0: Yeah. I thought Shanahan did an unbelievable job last year because they were banged up. And, you know, they relied on depth. They're, you know, still going to have to do that, in my opinion. The number of guys who have gotten injured or feel like they're always injured or can't stay healthy for 17 weeks, it's going to be there. And then in that division, too. I mean, that you got the Rams one more time. You got Seattle a couple of times here. Yes, Marv.
8: And the 49ers, we didn't have the greatest offseason either. So we needed to win, too.
0: Yeah, that's true with your coach. Yes, Dylan.
2: I don't think the Mike Evans addition can be overstated. I think they have, obviously, I mean, Stribling goes down. They are, receiver is probably their, you know, weakest spot right now, mainly due to injury. But, I mean, getting just a veteran like Mike Evans who can do what he did last night is such an underrated asset. It might save them, to be honest.
0: And McCaffrey will have games. Yeah. Yeah, he'll have those McCaffrey kind of games. But the Niners, you know, they got the Black out of Indiana.
1: Kalen Black.
0: Kalen Black. He had 14 carries last night. CMC had 10. The Rams split it up, too, with Kyren Williams, 11 carries. Blake Corum, 10. Jadarian Price with Seattle had 10 carries. And George Halani had 8 carries. So you might be seeing a pattern here. These are the marquee teams, and they're splitting reps with their running backs here. It's such a long, long, long season, a grind. And that's why we overreact to that first week. You got to let it play out a little bit. But when you start to see injuries or you start to see somebody is not playing at the level they played last year, that's when it starts to become concerning. Just go back to C.J. Stroud. I think we penciled him in after that first year where you go, I can rely on him. Like, I know he's going to be great. Now, the only thing that stands in between the expectations of a Super Bowl and maybe just making the playoffs is C.J. Stroud, because that defense will keep them in every single game. Yeah, Paulie.
1: That playoff game last year by Stroud was an undoing. I think he may have had five fumbles in that game.
0: And that was against the Patriots.
1: Yes.
0: Andrew in Washington. Hi, Andrew. What do you have for me?
9: Oh, good morning, Dan Danetz. Thanks for taking my call. I don't know if it's too early for this. I have a most must-win game of the weekend. But then I also just have a couple of comments. But my most must-win game of the weekend, I know it's really early in the college football season, but I think the Florida State and Alabama game, if you look at it on both sides, that's the most must-win game of the weekend. Alabama cannot afford another loss to FSU for a second year in a row. Kalen DeBoer would definitely be on that hot seat for that company that we're looking for. But also, if Mike Norvell goes, you know, 1-2 and loses to two straight ranked teams when FSU has that storied history, you know, he's about on the way out. They're looking at that buyout. But my other thing is, hear me out here. I do think that Fritzy and Romeo Doubs have a lot in common. You know, Romeo Doubs wears that Guardian helmet because he's afraid of injuries. Who's afraid of getting hurt more than Todd, right? And then also, if you look at it, there are other professions. You know, Romeo Doubs doesn't see the field, according to Fritzy. Fritzy does not read the room. So a Guardian helmet is pretty good for him. And also, one other thing, sometimes Romeo Doubs misses the target right when he's in front of him, and Todd misses the humor when it's right in front of him. So I think that Guardian cap does really fit Fritzy.
0: Thank you. Thank you, Andrew. Bloop, bloop for that.
3: That was a pretty fair breakdown right there.
0: Yes.
3: I got no comeback for that.
0: Todd is only wearing the Guardian helmet at the top of each hour as punishment for being an alarmist for Romeo, you know, an excuse maker for Romeo Doubs. And all it was he knew that there was going to be a defensive back waiting for him. In his mind, he was like, I'm going to turn and get blown up. And we see it all the time where somebody is getting the ball and then they look and then they realize nobody's there and I didn't catch the football. Is Clemson playing this weekend? I thought, aren't they playing East Tennessee State? Because I don't see them on the list here. And for some reason, I thought their next game was East Tennessee State. Yes, Dylan.
2: Clemson's playing Georgia Southern.
0: Oh, okay.
1: Trap game.
0: I don't see the line on that game.
2: They're both unranked, but Clemson's giving 19.5.
0: Oh, okay. All right. Southern. My bad there. My bad. Because that's a most must win game. Most must win. Clemson has to win that game. Georgia Southern. All right. Thank you. It says college football, the top 25 betting lines. Okay, now I know. Now I get it.
2: And Clemson is not there.
0: No, they're not. No, they're not. Oklahoma favored by 5.5 at Michigan. Alabama, Kentucky is kind of sneaky. Alabama is favored by 10 at Kentucky. This one feels like we'll go into the fourth quarter and Kentucky will be tied with Alabama. I don't know. Just kind of weird. That is a most must win. Like, you can't start out losing a game like that to Kentucky. I'll go through some of these games this weekend. Take a break. Our play of the day up next. You know how some guys will line up all their cars, get them all shiny. Everybody in the neighborhood gets to see them. 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
12: Next. 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
12: 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Mainly working here. You?
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1: 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Of the day.
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5: Purdy loads up. Purdy throws down the middle of the field. He's got DeMarcus Robinson. And he catches it in the end zone. It's a touchdown. 49ers in Australia. And the Niners take the lead back.
6: Courtesy of KNBR, Niners Radio Network, in his last five regular season games dating back to last season, Brock Purdy, four games with three or more touchdown passes. Former 49er great Steve Young will join us in the last hour of the program. Play of the day. 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Dylan has been bad-mouthing the great band U2 for the last couple of days, and my daughter got me a poster of Joshua Tree with U2, and I thought that if you're watching on Peacock, we put the poster right behind Dylan, so Bono and Edge and Larry Mullen Jr. III and Adam Clayton could keep him company throughout the day. Yes, Dylan?
7: It's really just leering over my shoulder over here.
6: Yeah.
7: The Joshua Tree, it's a fine album, I guess.
6: It's okay. Look, there's certain things that I can help you with and certain things that I can't. Okay? Being a father figure to you, an idol, a mentor, there's only so much I can do. It's up to you to listen to Mr. Miyagi. And maybe you're not capable of doing that right now. And maybe I'll just back off. And if you want to have your opinion, that's fine. You'll eventually come around, you'll say, I'd like to apologize, and I'll say, go out there and wax on and wax off all of my cars, okay?
7: I guess I think a lot more people are on my side with the U2 thing than you would think. And I'm basing that off very narrow, limited research, but...
6: Yeah, they're probably under 35 years of
7: age. No, they're old, trust me.
6: Okay. Terry in Memphis. Hi, Terry. What do you have for me?
8: Hey, what's up, Dan? How you doing?
6: Good. Good.
8: Okay. Well, this is how people get it wrong. Matthew Stafford's contract is based off $16 million per year, correct?
6: Yeah.
8: That's his base. And they get paid once a week, so he only getting paid roughly $1 million for that one game. And then per California and U.S. rules, it's like 50%, and Australian rules is like 30%. So he's actually saving $150,000 by playing in Australia for a week.
6: Okay. How did somebody come up with these numbers that it was costing him $1.25 million to play in this game with taxes in California and taxes in Melbourne, Australia?
8: Numbers, because like in NFL, the contracts are so convoluted. They looking at his total average salary versus his yearly salary. So you got to look at the right numbers in order to get that number. So if you look at his average salary of like $35 million, then you can probably get that. But his base salary is only $16 million. So he's going to be based off his base salary.
6: Thank you, Terry. Terry, CPA in Memphis. Dan in Colorado. Hi, Dan. What do you have for me today?
9: Hey, Dan. Thanks for taking my call. First time, long time. 5'11 and a half. A deceptively fit 185. So I just wanted to shout out Dylan. I'm going to see Cheese tonight in Vail. It's going to be spectacular. Dylan, keep fighting a good fight. You can't reason with somebody who thinks U2 is a great band. And it's Dan's loss that he'll never know the joy of a 25-minute tweezer. Also wanted to shout out Ben Downey and the boys at South Bend St. Joe. Playing in the Holy War tonight. It all starts in high school, Dan. You guys have a great weekend. Go Irish.
6: Thank you, Dan. Thank you. Yeah, you got somebody who there. Who's he going to go see? Cheese?
7: Yeah, String Cheese Incident.
6: String Cheese Incident. Okay.
7: Which, fun fact, Dan, that was the concert I was at when I got arrested.
10: Got to be more specific.
6: Yeah. How about geese? Are you a geese fan?
7: You know, that's actually really funny you bring that up. I almost was going to text you about geese the other day and see if you were on the geese train. They're great.
6: I've listened to them. I don't think their Saturday Night Live performance was great.
7: I don't even think I saw that, but they're good. They're playing around this neck of the woods, Tim.
6: LCD Sound System was in the area last night, and I would have gone to see LCD Sound System just to hear them play Dance Yourself Clean. And if you have about 8 minutes and you want to listen to a song, Dance Yourself Clean with LCD Sound System, because it's great. Juan in Michigan. Hi, Juan.
0: Hey, Dan. Here, 5'1", 147 pounds. Been a long time listener. Just wanted to say I see that Seattle and, well, not Seattle, but also the Rams and 49ers have been using a two-back system. And I was just had a quick question about, do you think they're taking a page out of the Lions playbook from the other years using Jahmyr Gibbs and David Montgomery?
6: Well, if you can, if you have that talent, you will. But, I mean, I'm just getting to know some of these running backs. Now, Blake Corum and Kyren Williams were familiar, but Kalen Black out of Indiana, I'm only familiar with him with last season. You put him in there with Christian McCaffrey. The Patriots are going to have dual running backs as well. And then Seattle with Jadarian Price and George Halani with dueling running backs as well. Maybe it's a trend. Maybe it's just a one-off here, but it did stand out. Yeah, Paul.
10: If you look last night, if they can keep the carries down or touches down for McCaffrey, now, September, October, he's more ready for you in December and January.
6: Charles Davis, great analyst for CBS. He'll join us coming up at the top of the hour. He did the Oregon-Boise State game. I think that said a lot about Boise State because it's easy to go, boy, Oregon struggled. Boise State played really well. Sometimes we only look at it from one side. Oregon struggled, but give credit to Boise State. Yes, Marvin.
3: Are they the Gonzaga of college football?
6: I think so. But they haven't played for a national championship. They've been in the playoffs. Gonzaga was in a championship game. All right. Steve Young will join us in the final hour of the program. Dylan is going into the confessional coming up here in about 60 seconds.
7: I wonder what this could be about.
6: Probably about U2, the band. 1 hour in the books on this Meat Friday. Two more to go with Fritzy, Dylan, Marv, Paulie, yours truly, and the Backroom Guys. 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
14: Be honest. 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
25: The preseason Super Bowl favorites got rocked. The Rams were smothered by the 49ers 27-7 in the first ever game played in Australia. Niners QB Brock Purdy with three touchdown passes. Meanwhile, offseason pickup Myles Garrett, a non-factor for the Rams. Zero tackles, sacks, or QB pressures.
26: This was the worst version of myself that I've put out there. Now I've got to be better. I've got to find a way to recover and get back to the player I know I can be, and I've shown that I've been before.
25: Other NFL headlines, the Seahawks got good news on Wednesday's hip injury that sidelined QB Sam Darnold. While he is likely to miss week two, Darnold's injury is not considered long-term. The Patriots, meanwhile, will be without receiver A.J. Brown for at least a month. He suffered a high ankle sprain in that Pats loss to Seattle. Sunday's NFL openers include the Falcons at the Steelers. Atlanta QB Tua Tagovailoa, a question mark after suffering an oblique injury in practice. And one college football game last night. Number 7 Miami beat Florida A&M 77-7. I'm Matt McCoy.
12: 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You're out, you're about, but you want your Dan Patrick. Well, good news, he goes everywhere with you. 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

0: throw into double coverage, that's your mistake. If I look back on his last five games, so that's at the end of the regular season, and then their playoff push. 7 touchdowns, 7 interceptions.
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2: The four guys that I think are like the premier quarterbacks in football, Allen, Mahomes, Burrow, Lamar. All four of those guys were like rocket ships. And I think those four guys fooled a lot of people into believing that like quarterback development is linear. Like it doesn't always happen like that. Stafford's a good example of it, right? Things got more difficult for Drake in the playoffs. He turned the ball over a bunch. Yeah. Drake, I think, is still to some degree a big athlete playing quarterback, and he's learning to play quarterback in the NFL, and I think you saw some of that learning curve last night.
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0: Hour two on this Meat Friday. We'll run down the menu here in a moment. Starting lineup, Fritzy with his Guardian helmet on. Dylan also in the back row with his favorite band, a poster of U2 right behind him, kind of monitoring him. Big brother, Bono is there just to help Dylan understand good music. Marvin up front playing Hurt, the protective boot. It's really incredible. He's our Kurt Gibson trying to limp to the plate to homer off Eckersley. Paulie's there as well. The backroom guys, yours truly. We'll talk to Charles Davis, great analyst for CBS. He'll join us coming up here in a moment. And Steve Young, Hall of Famer, will stop by. The Niners did what they were supposed to do. They looked very impressive. 20-point win over the Rams, the biggest in the series by either team since the Niners beat the Rams 31-10. That's back in 2021. Also, the Rams scoring just 7 points. That's the fewest in any game in the regular season or postseason since a 20-3 loss against the Packers November of 2023.

0: Stat of the day brought to you by Panini America, the official trading cards of the Dan Patrick Show. Coming up Sunday night, Cowboys Giants renewing their rivalry. That'll be at the Meadowlands. The Giants favored by 3. You can find that game on NBC and Peacock. You can also find this show on Peacock and NBC Sports Now. We say good morning. Poll question from hour one, and then we'll get to hour two and bring in Charles Davis. Dylan?
1: Yeah, Dan. After losing game one, will the Rams go undefeated the rest of the way? Obviously not. Definitely. Or unlikely, but maybe. 83% say obviously not.
0: Okay. There are a lot of people who thought that they could go undefeated. Yes, they could go undefeated, but it's not one of those where you lose a game and you go, yep, good, we got that out of the way. We don't have to worry about that pesky undefeated season. They got humbled there. And I know that I think we can lean on the sleep situation here a little too much. This is the Niners outplayed the Rams. And you beat them by 20. That's a wake-up call for the Rams, realizing you're just not going to be able to waltz through everybody. And I'm not saying that they thought this. They're still big favorites to win the Super Bowl, according to DraftKings, plus 600. The next closest is a couple of teams at, the Bills and Ravens at plus 1,000. Yes, Dylan?
1: Yeah, I think I'm going to put up for poll-wise for this hour. If the Rams and 49ers swap travel strategies, the result would be the same or the Rams win?
0: I didn't understand the Rams' philosophy. Now, only because whenever you go, to another country, and I just know when you land and you feel terrible, and you have to, kind of plow through that and don't take any naps. They're going 17 hours and you got a quick turnaround. But the fact that you sent 15 staff members on trips to Australia to then monitor their sleep patterns to get ready for this moment. That's the mind-blowing thing is, okay, they've done their research. The Niners, I like that one a lot better. I get truly acclimated the best I can for 5 days, 4 days. That felt like that was at least a slight advantage. We'll get to phone calls coming up, 877-3DP-SHOW. Operator Tyler sitting by. Meat Friday, run down the menu if you could, Dylan.
1: We got wings, Dan. We got buffalo wings. We've got garlic parmesan wings, lemon pepper Old Bay dry.

0: this past Saturday. They lost to him by a field goal 2 years before at Oregon again. So somehow we have somehow forgotten that Boise State should have the respect they deserve and are going to come to play. They're always going to develop their talent. They're always going to be ready to go. And they did it again. And Dan, if they don't mess up going into the half, they go into the half up 10. It was 17-7 and they have ball. And they really messed up the end of the half and gave Oregon one more shot. And Dante Moore cashed in. By the way, he played really well in that game. And him coming back to school might be the difference of why we're talking about Oregon still being undefeated.
1: The Michigan game, a win, but feels like a loss. And now you got Oklahoma coming to town. Oklahoma went from, I think, being a 1.5-point underdog to a 5.5-point favorite here. You know, this Bryce Underwood story is kind of sneaky big there. If he doesn't play well, and you've got, what, $12 million wrapped up in him? So yeah. How big is the – it's not a must-win, but it feels like it's a must-win situation for Underwood. And then, you know, Kyle Whittingham, you know, escaping his debut. So what do you expect to happen here?
0: Dan, I would agree with you it's not a must-win, but can we agree that it's a must-play well?
1: Like, yes. Yeah.
0: Got to have that. At least got to have something to hang your hat on, because whatever that number is, 10 million, 12 million, whatever that number is with Bryce Underwood, it is a massive number, right? And where it came from, right? And who's paying that freight? That's a big deal too, because you know as well as I do, like in the NFL, when you're deciding to bench the quarterback that you asked the owner for money for, you might have to go see the owner again and say, "Hey, I want to bench this guy."
1: Yes.
0: Okay. I always think about Seattle. Remember when they signed Matt Flynn for the big money and they drafted Russell Wilson? I would have loved to have been there when John Schneider and Pete Carroll went back to Paul Allen the second time, because they went the first time to get the Matt Flynn money. Hey, look, the third rounder, he's the guy. And you know as well as I do, Paul Allen said, "You're the football people. But if it doesn't work, remember,
1: you're the football people.
0: You're the football people." But it worked, right? So when you're looking at this one for Kyle Whittingham, he's not, quote unquote, beholden to Bryce Underwood because he didn't recruit him. But it's bigger than that because of where it came from, how he got there. He flipped from LSU, who gave the money. And if he doesn't play well, the backup is Michigan royalty. Tommy Carr, Lloyd Carr's grandson, who, by a lot of accounts, outplayed Bryce Underwood all during the spring. Maybe it's not a must win, but it's a must play well, because if he doesn't, all those conversations have to take place. They're already taking place. There will be a final conversation. They'll come to a conclusion, and maybe Tommy Carr becomes the quarterback sooner rather than later.
1: Were you aware of the clock situation? What is protocol that, you know, emergency, you go the backup clock. You're supposed to do stadium clock. Were you aware of this?
0: Did not know that. I always thought stadium clock did it. Because here's the thing. Dan, you've been in this business longer than I have. How many times have you done something where the bosses have come to you and said, "Hey, when you guys are having this discussion, 100 people in a bar watching the game, what do they see? What do they think?" Right? How many times we had that discussion? Well, 100 people who watched that game saw the clock go to zeros and no one's touching the football. Now, you can come back later and show the tape. And, you know, I'm techie enough to know, but I know that you kind of lose frames when you run it through certain systems and the timing goes off. It's kind of like the TVs in your house. One is playing at this speed. The next one's playing at that speed. It's like when people tell you, "Well, you know, I hate the announcer. I hate Charles Davis. So I don't listen to him. I listen to the radio guy." Well, that's like 30 seconds off. So I know you're really not doing that. You're just not listening to me. I get it. Here's the thing. I never knew the backup was there. I don't know who did. People may have. But the backup problem is everyone at home saw the other thing. So when you bring the backup in and you show the tape and it does exist and it is real, he's coming from out of bounds. He's touching. It says 1 second on the clock. Try selling it. You can't. That's the hard part. So now the beauty is, from everything I've been told, right, the official thing is what you see is what we're going off of. And I think that's the right play.
1: Now, can the voters look at strength of schedule and give Western Michigan a

0: win when it comes to rankings or quality wins or it comes to bowl season?
1: They can't give them a win, but you know they can give them extra consideration.
0: But do you give Michigan a loss?
1: Can't do that either.
0: But can you look at them as a 10-2 team, but actually they're 9-3?
1: As long as you don't say it.
0: but in your head, just don't put it in writing.
1: In the confines of your meeting, in the non-tape portion, you can have that conversation because that's real, right? You're talking about, guys, if the clock doesn't, this happens. But you're not going to come out and say that because you're not going to penalize. You're not going to do it. But when let's say Western Michigan runs the table from here on out. Now they're going to be in that consideration, right? Group of six to get to the playoff. Yep. I don't know who it might be against. What if it's Boise? What if Boise runs the table and only losses the Oregon one on the road? Now you got a heck of a debate and a heck of a conversation.
0: Well, Western Michigan plays Boise State, don't they, in a couple of weeks?
1: Yeah, that's right. That's true. I forgot about that because they do play each other. So one of them goes away. But let's say it's Western Michigan and someone else emerges, right? And you have that conversation. That's when the discussion really kicks in. I don't think you can't do the loss. You can't do the win. But I'm with you. I think that you have to have a frank discussion about, yeah, but this is what we saw, folks. Who's the better one? So we'll have to play it off of that one because the records are never going to change. What you're going to see is a loss for Western Michigan and a win for Michigan. That's not going to change.
0: Charles Davis, CBS Sports lead college football analyst. He's got the game 3:30 Eastern Saturday. That'll be Minnesota hosting Mississippi State. Is this the year of Texas? And if so, why or why not?
1: I'm never going to say it has to be, but they're in a great position for it to be. This is the why. The why is Arch Manning's playing at the level that you recruited Arch Manning to play. That started last year about halfway through the season when that thing started to happen. The why is also you went out and got a couple of the better running backs out there. You went out and got a great receiver in Cam Coleman. Your roster is at a level that you can't say that anyone is, quote unquote, outspending you, outdoing this, outdoing that. You have it all there. The why not is this team coming to town on Saturday, Ohio State, is pretty darn good itself. And you have a quarterback that will match the moment with it. Saiyan is always going to be the kid that when we say, I like this quarterback, I like this quarterback, I like this. What about Saiyan? I like him, but. That's what we're going to say about the NFL stuff. I like him, but. Every time you say I like him, but, he's putting another W up on the board. That's a talented roster. Jeremiah Smith, the whole deal. This will be fun to watch. I think Ohio State sneaks out with a close win.
0: Really?
1: Mm-hmm. This one, yeah, I think they go into Texas and get a close win. This is an Ohio State team that, it's funny, I just had this conversation last week, and now I've seen the Ohio State people echo it. Everyone talks about how they kind of coasted through their schedule last year after Texas, right? The rest of the schedule wasn't big until they got to Indiana. Yeah. And what are they talking about this week, Dan? Oh, we got to schedule. We're going to be battle tested now. Well, they'll be more than battle tested because you're playing everyone. So you might be too tested and it might knock you out. But I think this Ohio State team can handle it. I think this organization runs itself like an NFL team. I think that their schedule is like an NFL first place schedule and a contender where you play everywhere at different times each week, short weeks, long weeks. But I think that they're built for it. I think they sneak out with a win. This would be like Troy Smith going there a few years ago.
0: I'll leave you with this. At the time when Devontae Smith won the Heisman, I thought we may never have a wide receiver win the Heisman again. Yeah. Now you got Malachi Toney and you got Jeremiah Smith. You know, it's a sport that's predicated on the quarterback getting all of the attention here. But with these two players, could you see them being a Heisman Trophy winner?
1: Absolutely, because both of them are the unquestioned number one receiver of their school. So in any situation, a ball's going to funnel to them more times than it's not. It's not often I'm going to run in and pull the Hoosiers thing and Gene Hackman's going to say, well, we're going to decoy because everybody knows Jimmy's going to shoot the ball. No, Jimmy's going to get the ball. All right. So that's how that's going to work for the two of them. And they have quarterbacks capable of getting them the football. Saiyan was a Heisman finalist last year. But if you ask anyone, who's best player at Ohio State? It's Jeremiah Smith. That's what we're going to say. Who's identifiable at Miami? Toney is, even though they paid Mensa all the money. I think it's absolutely there for them to go get. even in a year where there's supposedly a lot of quarterbacks. That are
0: Who would you take out of Jeremiah Smith and Malachi Toney?
1: I would take Smith. Bigger, stronger frame.
0: Okay.
1: The speed difference is probably negligible. A great GM told me a long time ago, Charlie, it's always going to be a big man's game. So when everything's equal, I go with the bigger player. And in this case, that's Jeremiah Smith, who I just think is, as the kids would say, he's the truth.
0: Thanks for the wisdom. Safe travels. Thanks for joining us.
1: Thanks, Dan.
0: That's Charles Davis. He is the lead analyst for CBS Sports, and he'll have the game coming up on Saturday. It'll be Minnesota hosting Mississippi State. Then he's got USC Rutgers the following Saturday. Is that game at Rutgers? Because I'm wondering, are they going to have fireworks if Rutgers loses that game as well? Maybe we cut down. Didn't Rutgers, weren't they like bankrupt with their sports programs?
2: It's not going well.
0: They're spending a lot of money. And then you say, hey, we're going to spend a couple hundred thousand dollars on fireworks. Yes, Paulie.
2: Rutgers is at BC. They host USC, and then they host Howard, and then Indiana. Thanks.
0: Okay. But I think there's been all kinds of financial issues with Rutgers sports teams and how much they spend. And then somebody said the fireworks were a couple hundred thousand dollars. And they shot off all the fireworks after they lost. The UMass.
2: Did the firework guys not watch the game?
0: I think it's just, yeah, one of those where you go, well, we got these fireworks. We might as well set them off.
2: Sad fireworks.
0: Yes, Marvin.
3: Maybe the best player for the Spurs in the NBA Finals played at Rutgers.
0: Yeah.
3: And still didn't make the NCAA tournament.
0: I know. All right, take a break. Got phone calls coming up. Settle on a poll question for hour two. We're back after this in the Dan Patrick Show. 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
14: Coordinator has never been an offensive coordinator, Brian Fleury, and he's 47. Why does the age matter? Because generally, this is the same in music as it is comedy and it is with offensive coaches. 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Sean McVay, head coach at 30. Shanahan, offensive coordinator at 28. Sean Payton, late 20s. Look around. Clint Kubiak, mid-30s. Shane Steichen, mid-30s. The Seahawks, if you go to the last several years when a great offensive coordinator has left and he's been replaced by kind of a guy, it's gone south fast. 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

0: Oh, the debate rages on. You two overrated. Now Dylan wants to tell me his five greatest Irish artists. Is that what the category is?
1: That's correct, Dan. I have my list.
0: Okay, go ahead. Let me hear it.
1: We're going to start off. They're in no particular order, but I think we can. This might be agreed upon. Van Morrison.
0: Yeah, he's great.
1: Number one.
0: Yeah.
1: The Cranberries.
0: Oh. Come on. I mean, come on.
1: Well, you're going to hate this one then. Thin Lizzy. The Boys Are Back in Town is better than any U2 song.
0: Oh, my God.
1: The Wolftones.
0: Okay.
1: And the Pogues.
0: Pogues, you can put the Pogues in there with Van Morrison, absolutely.
1: Maybe Sinead O'Connor.
0: Sinead O'Connor had a moment there. Cranberries had one great song that's played all the time.
1: Two.
0: Okay, so two songs.
1: Yeah, two more than
0: wow.
1: U2 has.
0: Yeah. Oh, my God.
2: Linger and Zombie?
1: Yeah, those are probably the two most famous, yeah. Linger is a great song.
0: I know. It's played a lot.
1: Okay, so is Sunday Bloody Sunday, or Still Haven't Found What I'm Looking For. That song is...
0: What is wrong with I Still Haven't Found What I'm Looking For?
1: It's not it's a bad song, and it's played ad nauseum on the radio.
0: Are you listening to U2 radio? Is that why you're hearing all these songs? Because I can't imagine the channels you'd be listening to that U2 would be played.
1: Well, I mean, like any classic rock station. I mean, I haven't listened to just like analog radio in a while, but any classic rock station is going to have U2 songs, and they'll have the three of them that they play, and they're going to play them all the time.
0: Yes, Paulie.
2: I'd like to split the difference between you guys, because I grew up on U2, and I think the first like five albums of U2 are awesome. I think the comp might be like an actor... like Liam Neeson. Liam Neeson's first like 10, 15 years, he's in these serious movies, making great work, award-winning actor. And then he starts making things that are different and maybe sometimes a little hokey. You know, the snowplow movie, where the snowplow guy is going to come back and get you. Later U2 can be considered, in comparison, a little hokey sometimes.
0: All right.
2: That's the comp.
0: All right. They were at one point the biggest band in the world. Okay. For a long period of time. Not like a 1 year, 2 year, like for a decade, they were the biggest band in the world, whether you like them or not. Okay?
1: Yeah, no, I'll give you that they're at one point the biggest band in the world and the conversation for that. Although I will say, Liam Neeson, also Irish export, I'll take the worst Liam Neeson movie over the best U2 album.
2: That old topic.
0: Oh, boy. Okay. I can't help you. I've tried and I won't try anymore. I'm giving up with trying to help you with music. Okay?
1: We both like Van Morrison, I'm assuming.
0: Yes. Yeah.
1: All right, Van Morrison or U2, Dan, for you?
0: It's different.
1: You have to pick one.
0: All right, I'm picking U2.
1: Oh, my gosh. I rest my case.
0: St. Dominic's preview. Yes, Marvin.
3: Anyone else in this room? Is there anybody else in this room whose music takes that you hate?
0: No, I'm fine with Fritzy Loves Billy Joel and Hall & Oates. I'm fine with that. Dylan with Fish and Grateful Dead. You know, he's a stoner. He's a guy who got busted for drugs. Like, he wants to go to these shows because, you know, you can hang out with felons.
1: It feels like a cheap shot.
0: But accurate.
1: I didn't dispute it.
0: Okay. Yes, cheap shot. Paulie with Rush. I like Rush.
2: Yeah.
0: I don't love Rush, but I like Rush.
2: Fair.
0: Marvin, I don't know if I know your musical taste.
3: I'll just say this. Stevie Wonder is the greatest solo artist that has ever lived.
0: Okay. Stevie Wonder, wonderful. Marvin Gaye.
3: Come on now.
0: You're named after Marvin Gaye.
3: Correct.
0: Wonderful. Love Marvin Gaye.
1: Enya, also from Ireland.
0: Yes, Paul.
2: The only thing with Fritzy sometimes, he goes overboard with Hall & Oates. I think Hall & Oates is really good. We're really good. But like sometimes he goes like, they're better than Springsteen, and that's what gets people upset.
0: Yeah, Hall & Oates made their mark, had some of the creepiest album covers ever.
1: That is true.
0: But, you know... those two, when they got along, they They made great music. They had hits. Yes, Paul?
2: Some of those album covers look like they're getting along too well.
0: Oh, man.
2: I mean,
0: I don't think I looked at my wife like that on our wedding night.
2: You had less contact.
0: Yeah, I'm like, whoa, what's going on with
4: this? You're referring to the H2O album cover.
0: That one, that's creepy. Yes, Dylan.
1: Yeah, you can actually, you can almost chronicle it. Over the years, their faces get closer and closer together on the album covers.
0: And now they're further and further apart.
4: That's what makes it so hard to accept.
0: Yeah, they've broken up. Nate in Pennsylvania. Hi, Nate. What do you have for me?
5: Is that Nick? This is Nick in Pennsylvania.
0: Oh, Tyler wrote down Nate. So close enough.
5: No problem. Yeah, I just was calling to back you up, but the conversation with Dylan keeps getting deeper. I'm a musician, a drummer who plays in a couple cover bands. Very rarely does anyone go, oh my God, we have to cover, Jimmy Buffett. U2, Led Zeppelin, Rush are some of the most difficult bands to reproduce their music. Whatever Dylan wants to say about the Edge, the guy is a genius, and I'm a drummer, and the guitar players hate playing his stuff because it's hard to play. So I don't know what else to add to convince Dylan.
0: It's okay, Nick. It's all right. I mean, us musical geniuses, you know, sometimes it's hard for us to be able to explain this to just normal people, ordinary people. Yes, Dylan.
1: A civilian like myself simply can't comprehend.
0: A guy who
1: the
0: played the clarinet in a marching band. That doesn't make you a musical expert.
1: First of all, I was joking about the clarinet.
0: It was a flute.
1: It was a triangle.
0: I've played the cowbell, and I played a couple of things with Hootie and the Blowfish.
1: Tambourine, right?
0: Tambourine. Yes, indeed. Paul in Louisiana. Hi, Paul. What do you have for me today?
6: Hi, Dan. I was going to get on Dylan's side for a minute. Hey, Dylan, if Edge would have named himself Corner instead of Edge, do you think he would still be Dan's guitar hero?
1: Yes.
0: So Edge, and if he was named Corner?
6: If he would have named himself Corner instead of Edge.
0: Thank you, Paul.
7: It's actually kind of funny, right?
3: Real Fritzy-esque, right?
0: Yeah,
3: there.
0: Yeah. Leading us, the witness, to laugh. Okay. That's fine.
4: I would have got killed for that if I made that.
2: You would have.
0: Yes, you would have. Tom in Florida. Hi, Tom. What do you have for me today?
8: Hey, Dan. I just want to give you a Facebook follow. Kermit Washington, a former NBA player. He's got a lot of great stories about the coaches and players he played with in the 70s and 80s. And one of them was Billy Ray Bates, who was down on his luck. And they started a GoFundMe page to help him out.
0: All right. Random, but thank you, Tom. Billy Ray Bates, I think, played in China. I think he averaged like 50 a game in China. But Kermit Washington, we've had him on the show before. Nathan in Utah. Hi, Nate. What do you have for me?
9: I love the show. Dylan, the music snob. I never would have thought, hey, I have a sports broadcasting pet peeve. I need you to settle for me, man.
0: Okay.
9: I'm so tired of the play-by-play folks and the color analysts saying quarterbacks wishes he could have that throw back.
0: Yes.
9: Or he's going to want that one back right after throwing it. It's driving me nuts. Luke did it yesterday as soon as Purdy threw that interception. I promise you, Purdy isn't sitting down on the bench crying, I wish I had that back. Like, you have Steve on. I'm going to the BYU game tomorrow. I saw a lot of INTs by Steve Young. He's not where he is because he wanted that back. So I guess the question, do franchise quarterbacks actually sit there wallowing and wishing they had a do-over, or is it just lazy, you know, announcer cliche stuff that needs to be retired?
0: All right. Well, thank you, Nate. I'm with you. I heard that the other day where an analyst who I respect said that, boy, he'd like to have that one back. I can't imagine there's a quarterback that you throw an interception and you go, man, I'm fine with that. Unless it's like this will be treated as a punt. Like, we'll pin you down there and I can throw an interception deep down there. We'll take a try, but, you know, we're okay with that. Yes, Todd.
4: Well, that's exactly where I wanted to put it. He just made a great play at the last minute. He got in there and stole it from him.
0: He'd like to have that one back. I thought Luke Kuechly did pretty well last night. When you talk about debuts, it's pretty good. a little choppy in the beginning. That's understandable. You got it. There's so much syncopation between the play-by-play guy and the color guy that you're going to be in. You got to kind of feel each other out of how long you talk, when you jump in, and then you get it back to him so he can start the play. I thought, and if you have Noah Eagle or Ian Eagle, you're in great hands. Those guys are unbelievable at setting up their analyst. It is never about them. It is about you. And father and son have done a great job. Trip in Vegas. this has to be Fritzy related. Hi, Trip. What do you have for me today?
10: Hey, DP. Always good to speak with y'all. I'm going to start with Dylan first and then go to Fritzy. With Dylan loving the Grateful Dead, bashing U2 instead of Smoking Tree, listen to Joshua Tree. And then as far as Fritzy, for next week, instead of a helmet, can we put a muzzle on him?
0: Okay.
10: Y'all have a great week.
0: All right. Thank you,
4: Trip. I wouldn't be able to talk.
0: Yeah.
4: He doesn't like what I speak. I think that's what he's referring to.
0: Yeah. So Todd at the top of the hour has to put the Guardian helmet back on because he was making excuses for Romeo Doubs of the Patriots dropping a pass the other night because of the Guardian helmet. Johnny in Grand Rapids. Hi, Johnny.
11: Hello. I'd like you guys to investigate Rory Gallagher as far as Irish blues musicians and rock musicians. He's really important to the Irish people, and the Stones wanted him for a guitarist.
0: All right. Thank you, Johnny. I've heard of Rory. Rory Gallagher. Yes, Paulie?
2: Rory Gallagher, yes. He died at 47 years old in 1995. Pretty famous guy, though.
0: Yeah. And a lot of great musicians over there, including you two.
1: I didn't think this would be such a polarizing opinion.
0: That U2's not any good?
1: It doesn't make me a music snob to say I don't like U2, I think.
0: I think you have to at least be fair, you know, for the first decade of U2. I think you got to be fair to that, of their impact. They came onto the scene. They made noise in a variety of ways for a variety of causes. I thought they were pretty fascinating.
1: They feel like a band that you feel like you're supposed to like, but you don't really know
0: no,
1: why.
0: No. That would be Radiohead.
1: Oh, well, don't get me started.
0: Yes. But there are songs of radio, like, those are great musicians. But I would listen and I go, damn, maybe this is me. I can't quite get Tom York. Even though it's a great band. And I think Chris Martin of Coldplay said, without U2 and Radiohead, there'd be no Coldplay.
1: And the world would be a better place for it.
2: Some people would be happy with it.
0: I saw Coldplay in concert at Madison Square Garden. It was great. It was a great show.
2: Here it comes.
0: No, just a great show.
1: The most interesting thing that's ever happened at a Coldplay concert was when that CEO was there with the HR lady.
0: Yes, Paulie.
2: Is there a band that you're embarrassed that you love? Not like, but love, any of us, where you're like, ooh, that's not going to go over well.
1: Spice Girls.
2: All right.
1: I'm not really embarrassed about that, though.
2: You should reconsider that.
0: No, I don't.
2: Like, Fritzy's taken a lot of heat for Hall & Oates because his love for Hall & Oates, but they were very good in a lot of hits.
0: Yes, somebody can love a band or love an artist. It's okay. But Dylan came at me both barrels, and I just had to retaliate. That's all. So maybe I'm the music snob because I've gone to see all of these bands and artists. So maybe I'm the music snob. I admit that with Led Zeppelin. I don't think there's any other rock and roll band that comes close to Led Zeppelin. Now, that's not fair to Guns N' Roses or Metallica or, you know, run down the list. You know, the Stones are different. Now, the Stones are probably the greatest band of all time. I know the Beatles as a band, but I look at the Stones and what they did. The Beatles didn't play concerts. I mean, they were really session, you know, studio artists. And the Stones still doing it. They, you know, still put on a great show. You know, Keith and his sound. Charlie Watts, underrated sound, is the drummer. Ronnie in there as well. So, and then you throw in Mick. So I would say greatest band of all time would probably be the Rolling Stones. Yes, Marvin.
3: Is there any band or artist that you did not see where you're like, oh, maybe they died 10 years ago, 20 years ago?
0: No, the Beatles. I didn't get a chance to see them.
3: But they didn't really play concerts, though, anyway.
0: No, I didn't get to see Hendrix. I've been pretty fortunate to see just about anybody that I wanted. You know, I haven't seen Pearl Jam. And I'm like, why in the hell have I not seen Pearl Jam? Eddie Vedder, we could, you know, talk Cubs. I mean, you know, and they've certainly been around. I didn't get that opportunity. And of course, Green Day. I haven't been able to see them in concert.
3: Limp Bizkit either.
0: I might have been around a Limp Bizkit concert, but I don't know. Like maybe it was a group of bands there, and Limp Bizkit was on the billing. Yes, Todd.
4: Well, you got Britney Spears. You worked into the repertoire.
0: See Britney Spears. Yes, I did see Britney. Adele. I want to see Adele. Love Adele. Yes, Paul.
2: I think we were on the West Coast at KLAC doing the show, and you went up to me. And you said, "Hey, guess what I did last night?" You told me the Britney Spears story, and I, DP, you sure you want to say this one on the air?
0: Yes. You know. You can't say you don't like somebody unless you at least try it. And I went, and I thought that she put on a great show. Yes, Todd.
4: I think we asked you, who'd you go with, and what was your response to that?
0: That was the problem. I went by myself. But I will say the beer lines, they weren't long at all. I was able to leave my seat, go, get a beer, come back. Same song still going on. Oh, Hit Me, Baby, One More Time. Yes, Paul.
2: Did people ask you to buy beer for them?
0: Yeah, they're just waiting there. Hey, excuse me. All right, let me take a break. More phone calls coming up. More riveting conversation like this. How about the most interesting game this weekend and the least interesting game this weekend? And is there a most must-win game of the weekend already? Back after this.

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0: 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I had mentioned Rutgers athletic department is a mess, a financial mess. My source just sent me a text. Since moving to the Big Ten, Rutgers athletics is more than $500 million in debt. Congratulations.
1: Stat of the day, stat of the day, that past stat of the day, stat of the day. Here comes that
0: what?
1: Stat of the day.
0: Brought to you by Panini America, the official trading cards of the Dan Patrick Show. Yes, Todd?
2: That's a lot of sleepless scarlet nights for that athletic department. Frankie in Pittsburgh, what do you got?
0: Thank you, Todd. How about the most interesting game in the NFL, the least interesting game? That's the least interesting game in the NFL. Todd, I'll start with you. Most interesting.
2: Most interesting, Baker Mayfield and the Bucs against Joe Burrow and the Bengals. I think that needs a lot more attention. I think Buccaneers-Bengals is a lot of fun, and my worst would be the Cardinals going to SoFi to take on the Bolts.
0: All right. How about you, Dylan?
3: My most interesting is the Bills-Texans. Yep. The Texans have kind of had Josh Allen's number lately, and I think that's just going to be a good game. The least interesting, but also kind of interesting to me, is Jets-Titans, the toilet bowl of the week. I'm interested to see what Cam Ward and the Titans offense looks like, and I just love those kind of games.
0: Yeah, it was the Titans were underdogs, and now the Jets are getting 1.5. Marvin, most interesting, least interesting.
4: Most interesting for me, DP, the Dallas Cowboys against the New York Giants. I just want to see what the Giants look like in, with John Harbaugh at the helm now. And also, I want to see what Dallas's defense does going forward. And least interesting, oh, man, New Orleans at Detroit. I don't like that matchup. I like the Lions a lot, but the Saints,
0: I don't know. There's a lot of people on the Saints bandwagon.
4: Yeah, tell them to get off.
0: Paul?
5: Most interesting, Bills-Texans because of C.J. Stroud. He's got to clean it up fast. Least interesting, I don't think I can watch Dolphins-Raiders. I'm going to sit this one out.
0: I would say Dolphins-Raiders unless Mendoza was playing. And then I would say that that would be, you know, in probably my top five games. So I would say that's my least interesting. Most interesting, probably the Cowboys and the Giants. I think there's a lot of interesting storylines there. How about the most must-win game of the weekend? You can pick college or you can pick NFL. Most must-win game of the weekend. Todd?
2: I am going to go with the Ravens. They need to show what they are in that tough AFC North. I think they got to go into Indy and make a statement very early in the season.
0: Okay. Got a new head coach there, so not on the hot seat. Dylan, how about you?
3: I don't know if it's a must win, but it's a must show up game, and that's Michigan. Yeah. Michigan cannot lay an egg in this one.
0: Well, Bryce Underwood.
3: Bryce Underwood especially needs
0: to show up. Marvin, most must win game of the weekend.
4: Alabama, they got to win at Kentucky. They cannot lose this game. Kalen DeBoer, he will be on an even hotter seat than he's already on.
0: Paul.
5: In true definition of must win, Clemson must beat Georgia Southern. That is a real game. If they somehow lose, I don't think you make it through the week. I can't see any reason to.
0: You think if Clemson loses, Dabo Sweeney gets fired?
5: I think the decision will be made. And I don't know what day it would happen, but the decision would be made.
0: Yes, Marvin.
4: Does Clemson need to win style points also?
0: Yes. I mean, I'd say win, but you know, you're favored by 3 touchdowns. Yes, Paulie.
5: They have to win by 1 this weekend. Let's start there.
0: Have you seen some of the memes, like the Michigan crosswalk?
5: Yeah.
0: Where it counts down to 10, 9, 8, 7, 6, 5, 4, 3, 2, 1, 0, and then it goes back to 1, putting 1 more second back on the clock. You got an update on the poll results there, Dylan?
3: I do, Dan.
0: Okay.
3: If the Rams and 49ers swapped travel strategies, the result of the game would be the same or the Rams win. 72% say the result would be the same.
0: Okay. All right. We'll have a new poll question coming up top of the hour. I will be in the confessional coming up. I'm sure it's going to be music related, U2 related. Maybe we put it on hold for the final hour of the program.
3: we're going to put our differences aside. Yeah. A ceasefire.
0: Yeah. How about a ceasefire here?
3: All right. Okay. Let's maybe we even agree on something in the final hour.
0: Yeah. You brought up, you know, Van Morrison, Pogues, you know, great artists.
3: Yeah.
0: Yeah.
3: The Wolf Tones.
0: Mm. Okay. Once again, just what, Todd?
2: I thought that song Zombie to this day was Someday, not Zombie.
0: Thank you, Todd. Hall of Famer, sure. Hall of...
2: Someday.
0: Go ahead, yeah.
2: Someday.
0: Right. Yeah, go ahead. All right.
2: Take us to break.
0: No, go.
2: Someday.
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18: It seems like Aaron Rodgers has turned into the can man. He's got thoughts on everything. When it came to Matt LaFleur making a comment about Jordan Love being better at the line of scrimmage.
19: He's probably still mad I changed too many of his plays. It's a big statement when you had a guy win back-to-back MVPs, you know? I guess I wasn't doing too much at the LOS.
18: So, I don't know where we're at. I thought they were on good
20: Rodgers
18: terms.
20: Don't care, Doc.
18: I thought they were on good terms.
21: Well, here's the whole thing. If you understood that deep-seated inside whatever the good terms are, Matt LaFleur was part of the group that drafted his replacement. To me, it's all about him just pumping up Jordan Love for the season, but he can't honestly believe that when he says it.
16: Two pros, LeVar Arrington, Brady Quinn, and a cup of Joe, Jonas Knox. 6 a.m. Eastern, 3 a.m. Pacific on Fox Sports Radio.
13: The preseason Super Bowl favorites got rocked. The Rams were smothered by the 49ers 27-7 in the first ever game played in Australia. Niners QB Brock Purdy with three touchdown passes. Meanwhile, offseason pickup Myles Garrett, a non-factor for the Rams, zero tackles, sacks, or QB pressures.
20: This was the worst version of myself that I've put out there. Now I've got to be better. I got to find a way to recover and get back to the player I know I can be, and I've shown that I've been before.
13: Other NFL headlines, the Seahawks got good news on Wednesday's hip injury that sidelined QB Sam Darnold. While he is likely to miss week two, Darnold's injury is not considered long-term. The Patriots, meanwhile, will be without receiver A.J. Brown for at least a month. He suffered a high ankle sprain in that Pats loss to Seattle. Sunday's NFL openers include the Falcons at the Steelers, Atlanta QB Tua Tagovailoa, a question mark after suffering an oblique injury in practice, and one college football game last night. Number 7 Miami beat Florida A&M 77-7. I'm Matt McCoy.
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0: throw into double coverage, that's your mistake. If I look back on his last five games, so that's at the end of the regular season, and then their playoff push. 7 touchdowns, 7 interceptions.
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2: The four guys that I think are like the premier quarterbacks in football, Allen, Mahomes, Burrow, Lamar, all four of those guys were like rocket ships. And I think those four guys fooled a lot of people into believing that like quarterback development is linear. Like, it doesn't always happen like that. Stafford's a good example of it, right? Things got more difficult for Drake in the playoffs. He turned the ball over a bunch. Yeah. Drake, I think, is still to some degree a big athlete playing quarterback, and he's learning to play quarterback in the NFL, and I think you saw some of that learning curve last night.
1: Broadcasting from the Man Cave, this is Dan Patrick.
0: Final hour this Friday. It's a meat Friday. Gang's here. Paulie getting ready for Papston Perloff that comes up top of the hour on NBC Sports Now and Peacock. Big Day Ray, producer of the Gambling Podcast, among other chores that he does around here. He's sitting in the chair. Todd is here. He's got his helmet on.
3: My guardian cap.
0: Your guardian cap, because you were somehow saying that that is probably why Romeo Doubs dropped the ball the other night.
3: Yeah, he didn't hear footsteps. There was a problem with the peripheral vision due to these big guardian caps, which I'm glad are helping people's skulls, but that's why Doubs didn't catch that ball.
0: All right, so Todd is wearing that at least for the first segment of this final hour. We'll talk to Hall of Famer Steve Young. He'll join us coming up in about 20 minutes or so. Dylan, my good friend, in the back row. Up front, it's Marvin and Big Day Ray, yours truly, in the back room, guys. So we'll talk to Steve Young as his former team, the Niners, handled the Rams 27-7. A lot will be made, and probably too much, on the travel with the Rams' quick turnaround, a turn and burn, I think, is the phrase, and the research that they did sending members of the Rams staff over there periodically, 15 staff members, and monitoring how they reacted to the time change, the jet lag. They looked sluggish last night, but I'm going to give the Niners a lot of credit for that. Myles Garrett, I was surprised. He was a no-show. He had as many tackles as I did last night, but he was going against Trent Williams. Give credit to Trent Williams. Trent Williams was unbelievable. At age 38, he's been in the league 17 years. Here's Myles Garrett on his disappointing first game.
4: We got to be better, myself especially. We didn't execute as we wanted to. We got beat on all three phases, and we have to do more. You know, there's a lot more on this team that can be done, and it starts with us as leaders.
0: Stat of the day brought to you by Panini America, the official trading cards of the program. Big game coming up Sunday night on NBC and Peacock. It'll be the Giants hosting the Cowboys. The Giants favored by 3. 877-3DP show. We'll get to more phone calls in the final hour of the program. It is a meat Friday, and Dylan doing double duty as a Danette, but also helping with the menu today.
5: We got wings and things, Dan. We got buffalo wings, garlic parm wings, lemon pepper Old Bay dry rub wings, barbecue wings, french fries, and jalapeno poppers.
0: Who has it better than we do?
6: Nobody.
0: Kyle Shanahan spoke about Brock Purdy's performance. He had 3 touchdown passes, 1 interception after the victory.
7: I thought Brock played so well. You know, he had one play. I know he wants to take back the interception of Lake, but he made some big-time plays, some big-time throws. The 99-yard drive, there were so many plays there that he had to take off schedule where there wasn't an answer, and he moved the chains with his legs, and I think he found, I want to say it was Debo on one. That was a big off schedule across the field. Oh, no, for the touchdown. So Brock was unbelievable today.
0: Yeah, and of course he would like to have that back. I don't know how he came up with that expression. When you throw an interception, what quarterback would say, nah, I'm good with that? You would want to have that one back. He'd like to have that one back. All right, poll question for the final hour of the program.
5: I have a smattering of polls from my compatriot, Todd Fritz. You want a couple of those?
0: Are they going to skew negative?
3: I don't think so. I think they're kind of fun and silly on a Friday.
0: Okay.
3: Not but negative.
0: I know, but I don't want to skew negative. No, last hour, meat Friday, All right, go ahead. Let me try, Dill.
5: I think they're largely positive. Okay. My biggest memory of the first NFL game in Australia is L. Duncan's outfit, the gloves in particular, Roger Goodell in a kangaroo costume, Michael Irvin's hairdo, or the pronunciation of Melbourne, although accurate as Melbourne.
0: Okay. Noah Eagle, I think, was driving people crazy with calling it Melbourne.
5: Melbourne.
0: Do you pronounce it the way the locals do if you're not a local? That would probably be my question. Yes, Dylan.
5: That's sort of an age-old dilemma. Like, is it more, is it less rude to try and say it the way it's intended, or to just sort of say it how you would normally?

0: And even when he did it before the show started, I didn't react to it. And he still ended up.
1: He's all right. That guy's all right with me.
0: No.
1: Yeah. Can't touch this. I don't know what that was.
2: Is this when I'm supposed to turn around? Is this my...
0: If you were Paul, Paul would be turning around and yelling at
1: Tom. Can I do that?
0: All right. We'll get some phone calls here. Obviously, the anniversary of 9/11. I didn't want to do the show without at least mentioning it was 25 years ago. I think we all know where we were on that date. I remember taking my kids out of school, trying to explain to them, and they were probably ages four through nine. And you're trying to explain, and you can't explain 9/11. And my brothers-in-law, both of them, New York City firefighters, we didn't get in touch with them until 11 o'clock that night because they were trying to get into the city, get down to the World Trade Center. Then they spent the next 3 months there. You know, the number of people who got sick from the exposure of 9/11, thankfully, they're still alive and they appear to be in pretty good health. I saw them last weekend, but there are a lot of people who have died just from inhaling whatever they inhaled that day. And my two brothers-in-law were, they called it the pile. They were at the pile for 3 months. And when they weren't working, they were going to funerals because there were certain people that there weren't enough people to go to funerals for some of the fallen firefighters, policemen, and they would go to these funerals and just to kind of show the support there. But I mean, so much was involved in that. We're still processing that. I used to work in the World Trade Center, one World Trade Center. I was on the 18th floor, knew exactly the layout. When those planes hit, I knew exactly what that looked like on the ground floor. CNN studios used to be there. That's where I worked. I stayed at the Downtown Athletic Club when I first got to New York. And that's where they used to host the Heisman Trophy ceremony. That was demolished. My father-in-law's pizzeria was three blocks away, Big Al's Pizza. That got destroyed, or at least covered with so much debris. So it was just, and even now, and I'm going to go into the city tonight, and I'll probably try to go to the memorial this weekend. I know it'll be crowded, but just to go by, reflection, remembrance there. Because that it shows how resilient that city is. And even that area is. Because you would think no one is going to move into that area. And they have kept building, and of course, they're moving back. They move back right away. New York is it's incredible how resilient it is. It withstands everything. Yes, Mark.
3: You think about those families that never found their loved ones.
0: Yeah.
3: I always think about those people that 25 years later, it's that hope, like, please walk through the door, but they've never been found.
0: But even, and I don't ask this question anymore, and it's not brought up of what my brothers-in-law saw in the pile, in the debris, body parts. They do not talk about it. Yeah, Dill.
4: Yeah, I think it's probably hard to wrap your head around if you weren't sort of boots on the ground there, what some of those people, the responders, firefighters saw.
0: Yeah. And you see the video documentary. I've been to the top, the restaurant that was on the top of the World Trade Center. Is that Windows on the World?
4: Yeah.
0: So I was so well versed with that building, those buildings. And from where I live in Connecticut, I could see the smoke from New York City. And even now, you talk to somebody who knows somebody. I mean, it's, 6 degrees of separation. It's like, 2 or 3 degrees of separation of somebody who knew somebody. Those people who came in that morning, those people who didn't come in the morning, who took the PATH train from Jersey,

0: you know, or you're late at work, and because you're late, you're alive. Or you got there early, and because of that, you didn't live. Or trying to get down the stairwell. Those who missed the flights that, you know, crashed in there. Seeing the firefighters go in, go up, that's heroic. Like, we run, they run too, we run away. So first responders, police, firefighters, 25 years later, God bless you. Yeah, Marv.
1: And from the sports aspect, you think about Mike Piazza hitting that home run the first game back.
0: Yeah.
1: And even the run the Yankees went on, even though they ended up losing in seven games, just the fight and the resilience that you saw and everybody coming together. I think I mentioned this about the Knicks. New York had never been united around one team since the 2001 Yankees because it was just representing the city.
0: And you had President Bush walking out there as well, you know. And then, we fought with how much do we talk about this? We're a diversion. I know what that our role is. It's to try to put a smile on your face or try to give you an outlet when you don't want to be deluged with all of this serious stuff that goes on in the world. And that was where we did some really good shows. Paulie did a wonderful job in kind of diagramming how we can make this work and hopefully be something that helps you through the day. Or maybe you think about something else, or maybe you smile about something. But, you know, those are challenging. But that's what we signed up for. Like COVID, same thing. I thought we did some of our best shows because we had to do some of our best shows. There's over 145,000 people diagnosed with something that stems from 9/11. That's the latest numbers here. Related illnesses from 9/11. We'll take a break here. I'll get to phone calls, but I did want to mention that it's still tough, man. 25 years, man. Let me take a break. We'll talk to Steve Young. And once again, we're supposed to be a diversion. We're supposed to help you through this. We'll do our best here in the final 45 minutes of the program. But Steve Young joins us next. DraftKings now live in all 50 states. 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
19: Next. Hey, Alfie, what can I get for you?
20: Hey, Nora, just a nice latte, please. How was your weekend?
19: Not bad, thanks. Mainly working here. You?
20: Me? Well, I was battling gods in the afterlife realm, and after lunch, I fought mercenaries. Ooh, could I get oat milk with that latte, please?
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20: 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Oh, and I'll grab an almond croissant, too.
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0: couldn't help but try to count the number of Hall of Famers in that game last night. Because McCaffrey, Hall of Famer. Trent Williams, Hall of Famer. George Kittle, Hall of Famer-ish. Mike Evans, Hall of Famer. Trent Williams, Hall of Famer. Miles Garrett, Hall of Famer. Matthew Stafford, Hall of Famer. Devontae Adams, Hall of Famer-ish. Maybe?
1: I say he's in.
0: You would say he's in, Ray?
1: For sure.
0: Devontae Adams, Hall of Famer.
1: If you look at his career, I would say he's in.
0: Okay. Speaking of Hall of Fame, Steve Young, 3-time Super Bowl champ, former ESPN NFL analyst. What was your big takeaway from that game last night?
2: Don't forget Fred Warner. He's probably in.
0: Oh. Bosa is not, but yeah, Fred definitely is in.
2: So last night, yeah, this morning, it was weird to see the sun coming up. Oh, wasn't it weird, the lighting?
0: Yes.
2: It was a really weird feeling. And it had to be weird for them playing it. And especially the Rams had to be just like spinning. Whoever devised the idea of rolling in 16 hours early for the game, clearly, I mean, the Rams just looked, I don't know, like they'd done what they just did, right? Blew 16 hours and woke up and played at 8:30 in the morning. Like, but it was good. I mean, look, the 49ers, if healthy, right, that's the big caveat. But you just said it's probably 5 Hall of Famers on the 49ers. All older, and if they all are productive and healthy, they're going to be in the mix. And you could see that yesterday for sure.
0: I'm still trying to understand, you know, you athletes are creatures of habit, and this is something so foreign to you, no pun intended, where you're going 17 hours and then a quick turnaround. But the Rams said they did research on this, Steve.
2: Yeah, you could, you know, as athletes, you say, like, the patterns are so entrenched. And like, you know, you go 10 minutes longer in a halftime at the Super Bowl. We're like, you know, what are we going to do? Let alone what this was. And yeah, the research, you know, look, whoever is the travel agent health specialist figured that one out. You could just look, you ask somebody, I was talking to someone yesterday that's from Australia, and like, I make that trip all the time. Like, you do not want to lay on a plane for 16 hours and land and play football. Like, you got to get acclimated. And you can say, wow, now the 49ers are going to be acclimated. I have to come back and acclimate again. And like, look, play the game. You go down there to play, like, get ready to play the game and then figure out what's next. And the 49ers spent the time to prepare to play that game. They did everything they could to get ready for that game. And then some other theory. That's one of those theories. It's like those woke theory, like some crazy health theory that's like, oh, now if you don't ever, let's not even go to sleep, let's land and go straight to the game. Then they don't have to acclimate and we just go right. Like, that's almost what they did.
0: Trent Williams had an unbelievable night, considering Miles Garrett was basically a no-show. How valuable is that if you're Brock Purdy and you know Trent is going to take care of that guy, and you don't have Aaron Donald to worry about?
2: Well, we said that, you know, 4 guys on the team that in today's game, quarterback, left tackle, pass rusher, and a corner, right? That's the bedrock of the team. And if you had to pick, you'd say, well, quarterback for sure. Like, if you can't go all the way, you don't have a quarterback. But the tackle is the next guy, because it shuts down, like, so much. Like, your whole offense opens up. Everything about the offense is created because you're not under siege, and especially with the best players in the league. So, Trent Williams, if you think about it, Christian McCaffrey and Trent Williams showed up, and you can say kind of out of nowhere for the 49ers. 2 locks in the Hall of Fame just kind of like chose the 49ers, and it's just changed everything. The two of them have created incredible opportunity for the 49ers, and Trent Williams is, well, he's, when you say he's a Hall of Famer, he's a Hall of Famer, Hall of Famer. Like, he's probably the best, you can say he's the best tackle that ever played. And then you could get into, well, he's the best football player that ever played. Well, now, I don't know, you know, yeah, you could, I get in the middle of that mix. That's how good he is.
0: You would take him over Larry Allen, Anthony Munoz?
2: Yeah, I mean, he's just that, he's that dominant. I mean, You saw him a few times when they line up in motion. Like Kyle, I think it's fun to see Kyle's head kind of thinking, ruminating, thinking. Like I love when he's putting people in strange places and taking advantage of athleticism. There's a little bit of me, and I thought this a lot. Maybe you and I have talked about this, but like when you're 14 years old, you're going out for football, and you're 6'5", 240, and 270, you're not going to play quarterback. But there are guys, Dan, who can rip the ball that were forced to play linemen because the coach is like, you can't play quarterback at that size. One day I want a huge lineman to be able to give a chance to play quarterback. Cause I think Trent Williams is one of those guys that probably could drop back and rip the ball 40, 50 yards. And we don't even know it.
0: Talking to Steve Young, by the way, he ran a 4.8 at the combine.
2: Yeah, that's probably above average for the quarterbacks in the combine.
0: Yeah. Yeah.
2: We have to see if he can throw it. I get like there's guys that could rip offensive linemen that I played with could rip the ball. They go because linemen don't want to touch the ball. They go out before practice, every practice. What are linemen doing? Warm up, throwing the ball. They want to throw the ball, touch the ball, because I never touch it. And you watch some of them throw, you're like, bro, you sure you didn't play some quarterbacks? Well, no, I was too big. They wouldn't let me play quarterback.
0: He's Steve Young, the Hall of Famer, joining us, Dan Patrick Show. Give me your biggest question for this season. Either team, player, coach. Is there an overriding one?
2: Yeah, I guess, you always look for the domination. You're always looking for the team that's going to get into that like the Chiefs have had that run. The Patriots had a huge run. Like you always want to see who's that next team that's going to run like that. And could it be the Seahawks that could get into that kind of a run? Now that they did it last year. So I think the question is who's going to become dominant and can make that kind of run and who's going to show up, or maybe those days truly are over. I can say that you just got done with the Chiefs. Like it's never going to be over, but you wonder about the parity and all the stuff they've been clamoring for all the years. Is it finally going to show up and it's just going to trade paint all over the league, and there's no one that's going to dominate. That's to me is kind of fun to think about.
0: But everybody is kind of anointed the Rams. They're going to be Super Bowl champs, and they might be. And you even had people talking about maybe they could go undefeated.
2: Funny thing about football, it's such an emotional game because you have to ram into other, it's like because you have to ram into each other, it changes the dynamic where the emotions really matter, how you prepare them kind of emotionally. And I think that's also because you play every 7 days, not every other day, every day like baseball. The media and the chatter matter in a way that gets into your psyche. So the Rams, who were really good and then signed Myles Garrett, and now they're like, oh, they're going, no one's ever been better. This is amazing. But the locker room really hasn't, it's like they were good. But now everyone tells them you're great. It's July. You're like, you are amazing. You're like, really? Because I haven't even played a game yet. I haven't warmed up, but I am great. And you're going to be one of the all-time great teams. Oh, that. And it does. You can't help it. Even the Ronnie Lotts and the guys that are just grind, like, it. You can't help but take in some of it. And then you get punched in the mouth, and we'll see how it goes. But that's fun. That's the fun part about football is that the emotions can really change, and the expectations and the build every week. Now, what do you think is going to be written all week in LA? This team's a bust.
0: I think it'll be, this is a good loss for them. We get rid of the undefeated season possibility. We're back down to earth now. Like,
2: and then lose another one. And that's like, it can happen pretty fast. 5 years ago, I said many times that Patrick, Lamar, and Josh were just going to trade paint, taking Super Bowls for the next 10 years. And they really have, but then the other two haven't gotten close. Look, I think Josh Allen, because Lamar needs to come back and show me that he's healthy again. And if he's healthy again, and this offense, and remember, I've always said a thousand times, a sophisticated passer that Lamar Jackson could be, people can say, what are you talking about? He's great pass. Like, I'm talking about a sophisticated passing game around him and ask him to do kind of that settled, like highest level, in pocket passing game. If he could master that, no one could stop him. He'd be the first unstoppable football player in history. And so I keep waiting to see the full measure of that. We've seen a lot of it, but to see all of it. So I always have to say, boy, Lamar, man, if it all came back together, no one could stop him. But I got to see him healthy. And so without that, I'd say Josh.
0: Dan Orlovsky of the Mothership said, if Matthew Stafford were to win another Super Bowl, he could see him as a top five quarterback of all time.
2: Well, those are the kind of things that get you into a fight in the bar, right? So that's what's fun. And that's why you say it. I think he's a great player.
0: Wait, when's the last time you were in a fight? You're not in a bar. When have you been in a fight before?
2: Okay. It's funny you ask that, because the other day I'm coaching the girls' flag again, the high school. And it came up because it's like they're tough football players. All the girls are like, so how many fights you been in, you know? I'm like, okay, I talked my way out of a lot of fights. Do we really want to fight? I mean, honestly, we really don't have much difference. And like, I got out of a lot of fights. Someone went after a buddy of mine when I was in seventh grade. And I, you know, it was really out of just pure emotion. I punched a kid and got in some trouble, but it wasn't even a fight. It was like it's almost a cheap shot. I pissed at him.
0: You're not, that's not you.
2: I know. Look, life is about learning and growing, right? So mistakes are made. And then the key is, do you learn from your mistakes? You know? And so, you know, I pretty much talked my way out of a fight ever since.
0: What do you think?
2: I will say this, Dan. A lot of guys wanted to fight me on the field. A lot of guys.
0: Who?
2: And unfortunately for me, I had a lot of really large guys that had my back. And so, you know.
0: Wait, who wanted to fight you on the field and why?
2: Oh. Any defense. I mean, how many back in the day, I was the guy that was running around and making people kind of like, there's like, we play great defense and then you go do that. So the frustration, especially for middle linebackers who are running the defense, it's like they knew they played good defense. And then I'm running down the field for first down or touchdown, and they just inflamed them. And so, it would always be, you know, but I had a lot of good friends behind me on that one. So no problem. If any cheap shot happened, anything, I mean, Harris Barton, Jesse Sapolo, Steve Wallace, these are guys like, they keep an eye out, right? And if something happens where they get the guy out, you know, and they stand over him and, you know, tell him that, you know. So it was awesome. It was awesome to play quarterback for those guys.
0: It drives me crazy when a quarterback throws an interception and the analyst says, boy, he'd like to have that one back. Was there ever an interception, Steve, that you threw where you were like, no, I'm okay, that I don't want to have that one back?
2: So that's what's amazing about playing quarterback, because as you let the ball go, the tipped balls from linemen you don't really see coming, but a lot of times when you let, right when you're letting it go, you're going, oh. And then you have to watch it. You know, if you want it back. When I first started playing, the great Sid Gilman was my coach. Remember that name?
0: Sid Gilman?
2: Ah, Steve, your thumb is done on a rubber band. You know, like, it's like, can't take it back. You know? And the thing that, look, whether you know, there are great passes. Ones that I said, oh, that was beautiful, that maybe got tipped at the line of scrimmage, or the receiver didn't react like exactly the way that he should have, that you just say to yourself, bro, that was art. That was beauty. And I ended up having to chase that down and clean it up. Like, that's when you're like, that's not right. Like, it's just this, that ball was perfect. And now I'm chasing Deion Sanders down the, I chased everyone down, Dan. I cleaned up my work. You know this. Fritzy knows this too. I cleaned up. I never let anybody go pick six on me.
0: You never had a pick six?
2: Not that I. I cleaned up my messes. I cleaned up. I chased down a lot of guys, and I tell you, it was a badge of courage.
0: Yeah, but I don't want my starting quarterback chasing down a guy.
2: You don't want him throwing stupid picks either, right? Like, you know. So, but I cleaned up my messes, and I, when I see a quarterback start to clean up his mess and quit, you know, I'm furious. I feel like you're not doing your job. I chased down. That's how I could prove I was fast. Like, you don't, there's no other way to prove you're fast unless you chase down someone with a ball. We got to find out how many career tackles I have. That's the real question.
0: Ray, can you find out how many tackles he's looking right now?
2: Or how many hits I had in the Dodgers? Either one. Find out which.
0: I have zero tackles for you.
2: Shut up. There's games that they probably don't keep the stat then. It's probably not a tackle because it's interception, maybe. No, figure that out with Elias Sports Bureau.
0: Oh, George Kittle had a tackle last night.
2: Who did?
0: George Kittle.
2: Yeah. So did he get credit for it?
0: Yes.
2: Well, then they didn't keep the stat. That's just ridiculous.
0: George Kittle.
2: Well, you know what? If I have no tackles, then I never threw an interception.
0: Steve.
2: All right.
0: George Kittle had more.
2: They're finished.
0: Do we have pick sixes for Steve? Did you get that, Todd?
3: According to ChatGPT, only 4 pick sixes by Steve, which would only be 3.7% of his interceptions returned for a touchdown.
2: That feels reasonable.
0: Wait, you just told me you never threw a pick six.
2: Well, I mean, I don't remember any.
0: How convenient of you, Steve. How convenient.
2: If there's 3, how many did I have in my whole career? I think I probably have 47 in my whole career for interceptions. What was it?
0: How many interceptions did Steve Young have? I like that you act like you don't know the stats. You know all your stats.
2: It might be 48.
0: I have you at 107 interceptions, Steve.
2: I knew that, but I just didn't want it. I didn't want it to come out. I was trying to.
0: I know what you're doing.
2: Change the narrative.
0: 107, and you'd like to have all 107 back, wouldn't you?
2: Well, I'll tell you, but I would just say 40 of them were beautiful.
0: Oh,
2: they were perfect.
0: So you did your job. They just did their job better.
2: They were perfect.
0: Okay.
2: But that's just life. That's, again, football is life. The great metaphor. Yeah, you throw a perfect ball. Something got screwed up. Go clean it up. And who did I blame? Myself. Because you got them. In the end, if the ball was in my hands and ended up in their hands, if you don't own it, then we're in deep trouble. So.
0: How about a round of applause for Steve Young with that being the ultimate team player?
3: Greatest ever.
0: Wow.
3: Class. Total class.
0: Nobody pats themselves on the back quite like Steve does.
2: He is something else, that kid.
0: Great to talk to you. Thanks for joining us as always.
2: You're great. Way to go.
0: Thank you, buddy. That is Steve Young, one of the best analysts in the business. Hall of Famer. Yes, Marvin.
4: Did he switch his golf stance? Is he back to like...
0: Hey, did you change your golf stance because of how bad you played in Tahoe?
2: What do you mean? What did we say? Middle of the pack. And you're like, it was the best I'd played. Like, I understand.
0: Okay.
2: Did I beat Larry the Cable? Did I beat Larry the Cable Guy? Yes.
0: Yes, you did.
2: Did I beat Barkley? Yes. Did I, like, it was a huge success.
0: But you can't brag about beating Larry the Cable Guy and Barkley. You finished 55th.
2: when you suck at golf, you do take what you can get.
0: But you said you were going to change, and then you were going
2: to
0: be...
2: What? Oh, yeah, that's right. If I didn't go, I was going to go lefty. You're right. So I did get... My wife did mention that to me after the thing. She goes, you promised that if you... It was the top half, right? It was I had been the top half.
0: Yeah.
2: And you got to go lefty. So we got left. We do have lefty clubs. We're on the project.
0: All right. Thank you for that update.
2: I really don't want to update this anymore. This is the last I want to talk about.
0: Until next year in Tahoe.
2: All right, boys.
0: Man, that's Steve Young. Quite a golf.
2: In the background, anybody other cheap seat comments
0: about like, you?
2: Yeah, like, you know, anyone else you want to remind me about anything else I screwed up in life? It's like,
0: you're the one.
2: We talked about the
0: oh, you poor thing. You poor thing. Man, you got it so tough. I don't know how you did it. You grew up in the mean streets of Greenwich. You go to BYU.
2: Bro, you know how tough it was to fight out of that town?
0: No, I don't.
2: How many guys have fought out of Greenwich, Connecticut before? Not a lot.
0: I don't think anybody had to fight out of Greenwich, Connecticut. Thank you, Steve.
2: See you, boys.
0: That's Steve Young, Hall of Famer. He... And an incredible golfer. He beat Charles Barkley and Larry the Cable Guy. We'll take a break. If you're watching, we're going out to the grilling area, Rec Tech, and it's wing time. We're back after this Dan Patrick Show.

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8: No trouble, no slowing in sight on the 58 in either direction this morning. Full speed ahead if you're coming off the 5. It's a smooth 19-minute ride to get you to the 99. 1 hour 2 to Hatchepi. No delays or debris on the roadways.
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1: No.
0: I don't want no candy. I don't need no touch. I took a stick in an old coffee can. I bang it all to look up blizzards on Miami.
1: Yes, I do. All righty. Last call for phone calls. What we learned. What's in store for Monday? Monday, by the way. 877-3DP show. Steve Young is one of my favorites, but one of my favorite people. He just has stories. He got a sense of humor. One of the great quarterbacks of all time, obviously. James and Eugene, we'll try to sneak a couple of calls in here this day in sports history as well. Hi, James.
2: Dang, Dan, first time, long time. I just want to say 6'1", 200 pounds, and waiting for that bell for a long time. All right, my man. All right, Niners fan over here, Marvin, shouting out. 1984 was my birthday year, and I've never seen the Niners win a Super Bowl as an adult. Definitely have all the memories of being a kid watching Steve Young. That's my guy right there. Pretty pumped watching these old guys looking like rejuvenated young youth running around out there. Hopefully they can mix in some of the young guys and keep everyone healthy. Real quick, Dan, I do own a guitar, so I am an aficionado on YouTube. YouTube sucks.
3: Yes.
1: Thank you, James.
3: Yeah, James.
1: James, I own 5 guitars. You suck, too. I don't know if having a guitar means anything.
3: Last I checked, anyone can buy one.
1: Yes, that's true. I got a lot of them. Yes, Ray.
4: Yeah, I have golf clubs. I'm not Tiger Woods.
3: It's true.
1: Randall in Ohio. Hi, Randall. What's on your mind?
5: Hey, Dan, thanks for calling me back here. First time, long time. 6'2", 199. Yeah, I think we need to ease up on Dylan a little bit here. As the proverbial balls are dropping, the ear needs to mature at some point. I, too, at one point did not like U2. Other bands as well, like REM, The Stones, big Zeppelin fan. But over time, as the ear matures, you start to appreciate those musicians more and more.
1: Thank you, Randall. REM, are you giving me, oh, don't even.
3: REM, dude, REM.
1: You do not like REM?
3: No. I don't really have that much of an opinion on REM, to be honest, but like, I've never been like, hey, can you throw on this REM song? Dang. Losing My Religion, that song I actually don't care for. Sorry, Michael Stipe.
1: I thought the ceasefire was going to continue through the weekend.
3: We're so close.
1: REM is one of the most underrated bands of all time. There, I said it.
3: All right. You know what, Dan? In the honor of the peace fire, I'm gonna shut up.
1: Marvin, this day in sports history.
6: Got one big one right here for you, DP. Pete Rose achieved hit number 4192 to break the record held by Ty Cobb.
1: How about this one? Johnny Miller, not that Johnny Miller, the golfer, first Yankee to homer in his first at-bat in the major leagues. His second home run and final one came in his last at bat in the major leagues.
7: Stat of the day. Stat of the day.
1: Here comes
7: that.
1: What?
7: Stat of the day.
1: Stat of the day brought to you by Panini America. Not so fast with Paps and Perloff coming up at the top of the hour. In the meantime, let's go around the room, see if we learned anything. Todd, what'd you learn?
8: Steve Young has talked himself out of a lot of fights, both on and off the field, but he did cheap shot a kid once who was harassing his friend.
1: Dylan.
3: If you own a guitar, you too sucks.
1: Marvin.
6: Michael Penix, now fourth string.
1: Ray.
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20: We start playing, get enough with college football starting the season in Dublin, Ireland, and enough with the NFL starting the season, although it started last night in Seattle, but enough with them having one of their first two games in Melbourne, Australia. 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
22: The preseason Super Bowl favorites got rocked. The Rams were smothered by the 49ers 27-7 in the first ever game played in Australia. Niners QB Brock Purdy with 3 touchdown passes. Meanwhile, offseason pickup Myles Garrett, a non-factor for the Rams. 0 tackles, sacks, or QB pressures.
23: This was the worst version of myself that I've put out there. Now I've got to be better. I got to find a way to recover and get back to the player I know I can be, and I've shown that I've been before.
22: Other NFL headlines, the Seahawks got good news on Wednesday's hip injury that sidelined QB Sam Darnold. While he is likely to miss week 2, Darnold's injury is not considered long-term. The Patriots, meanwhile, will be without receiver A.J. Brown for at least a month. He suffered a high ankle sprain in that Pats loss to Seattle. Sunday's NFL openers include the Falcons at the Steelers, Atlanta QB Tua Tagovailoa, a question mark after suffering an oblique injury in practice, and one college football game last night. Number 7 Miami beat Florida A&M 77-7. I'm Matt McCoy.
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7: Patriot fans are freaking out. There's only two quarterbacks in the last 15 years that have gotten to a Super Bowl with a bad O-line. Joe Burrow and Drake May last year. Take a deep breath. He's really good, except when he plays the Texans or the Seattle Seahawks.
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7: Okay, here we go. It is our first Friday of the football season. J-Mac is bouncing off the walls after Purdy. Welcome in. It's The Herd, wherever you may be, however you may be listening. Thanks for making us part of your day. Here's something I bet you don't know. Including the playoffs, where the Rams got to the NFC Championship, what is the Rams' record in their last 10 games? It's 5-5 with a losing road record. 5-5. With losses to Atlanta and the Panthers. Listen, the Rams have a great coach. The Rams had the MVP at quarterback. The Rams are really good, but they have stinkers. And last night, they were awful. Here's what my eyes saw. The Niners played with a chip on their shoulder. They were more intentional. They had great energy. They were incredibly physical. And all they heard all offseason was, oh, Rams, Super Bowl favorites, super team. And they're like, hey, guys, we won 12 games last year, too. And when the Niners are healthy, when Greenlaw's healthy and Warner's healthy and Christian McCaffrey's healthy and Trent Williams is and Bosa is and Fred Warner is, they're really, really good. Let's be honest. The season, I don't know because of their health. Last night was not the season. Last night was one game, and they were unbelievably dominant. Listen, Mike Evans is great. But he only played 8 games last year. He's 33. Christian McCaffrey's a Hall of Famer. Second best running back I've ever seen. Maybe third. He had 413 touches last year. Every time he has a big touch here, the next year he's injured. The question isn't whether Shanahan's great, Bosa's great, Warner's great. These guys are all Hall of Famers. Kittle's great. Trent Williams, best left tackle, arguably in the last decade. It's not a question if the Niners are good. In September, I don't know if you know this, September since 2020, San Francisco, that's their best month. They're 14-7. That's their best point differential month. Do you know what their worst month is? January. Why? Because they're all beat up. That's why they're always hurt. Practice games. Kyle Shanahan has built a physical culture they will go into Philadelphia and punch the Eagles physically in the mouth. They punch the Rams in the mouth. One of the reasons they're always hurt is because Shanahan and Shanahan's dad and John Lynch was one of the toughest, most physical safeties. They have built a culture on smacking you right in the forehead. Their run game is physical. Their wide receivers are physical. Deebo Samuel is a truck. He'll run you over. That's why they're so great when they're healthy in September and so average later in the season. Last year, they beat the Seahawks in week one. Then they played the Seahawks twice in January and lost by a combined 54-9. They couldn't score a touchdown because nobody was healthy. And the Seahawks were young and healthy. So it's not, was I shocked that they beat the Rams? No, I wasn't shocked. Was I surprised it was 27-7 and wasn't remotely competitive? Listen, I like the idea of flying in, winning, getting out. But the truth is this morning, it looks like the Niners, they embraced Australia. The Aussies embraced the Niners. That's awesome. They took the chefs over. They took the cooks over. They took the doctors over. They took families over. They embraced it. And the Aussies embraced them. The stadium was all Niner fans. And it looked like they had the answers to the test. They played with a total chip on their shoulder. And I'm watching that game last night. First of all, doesn't football look great in the morning sun? It was like 10:30 over there. It looks so beautiful. And I woke up this morning wanting to book flights to Australia, you know, with all those into a commercial shots and out of a commercial shots in the pregame show. I'm like, I know Australia is beautiful, but I was literally on Google Maps last night looking at all the cliffs and all the ocean shots. What an unbelievable country. But we know San Francisco is good. Kittle's going to make the Hall of Fame. Warner is. Bosa is. Trent is. McCaffrey is. Debo won't. But there are Sundays that he plays like a Hall of Famer. And I'll get to Brock Purdy in a second. But it's not that San Francisco's not great. But Seattle and the Rams in division are younger and deeper. And young guys don't get hurt as much. So the Niners have always had a Game of Thrones feel to them. And what do I mean by that? Great early. Very, very good in the middle. Disappointing late. And some of your favorite characters won't make it at the end. That's what they are. So am I surprised they won? A little. 27-7? The Rams weren't even at halftime when the score was low. You're like, Rams had one big play to Puka. They had no offense. They had no rhythm. Here was Kyle Shanahan on the uber impressive physical nature of that win.
3: It was a great week. It took us a couple days to kind of get our mind right. But, you know, our hotel, the city, just the whole organization with bringing everything, the cooks, it felt like home once we got here. I'm glad the guys went out and played like that, too. I always knew what day it was. I was trying to show how confusing it was comparing it to people at home. But I learned the days when we got here. We're one ahead. Now I'm ready to go back into the future.
7: Okay, Sean McVay and the Rams, let's talk them. McVay, in my opinion, is arguably the best coach in the league with Andy Reid, Sean Payton, Shanahan, DeMeco Ryans, Mike McDonald. But Shanahan has given McVay fits. McVay is 7-12 against Shanahan. So McVay is the culture builder. Very high floor, high ceiling. Shanahan is the mad scientist staring at the play sheet. He is the better play designer. He, in my opinion, is the better play caller. One of my criticisms of Shanahan, sometimes when he's trailing late in games, he won't get off the play sheet. Shanahan will blow everything up at halftime if he has.

0: high floor. 9 years, 8 winning seasons. Shanahan's had 4 losing seasons because he demands so much from his team physically that a lot of times by the end of the year, Shanahan's teams just fall apart. They just can't take the pounding in the way they play. So he's had up and down seasons. You know, with McVay, you kind of get a good team every year. So, but I thought last night, the critics, you know, I was wrong. And the people that said, fly in, do it, fly out. Wrong. I mean, now it's weird because last year in the middle of a season, the Rams played maybe their most perfect football game against the Jaguars in London, a 10 and a half hour flight. And they, again, flew in, played, got in a flight, flew back to L.A. It was perfect. And I think that's a big reason why they did that in Melbourne. They're like, we've done this in London. It's 70% of the flight, and we played our best game of the year. But, I mean, who knows? I know this. The Rams looked tired. The Rams didn't have any energy. The Niners did. I'm not selling my Rams stock. But this is why the NFL is king. Nobody plays starters in the preseason. Most of the good teams don't, especially your older players. You don't know what you're going to get in week one. I don't think anybody, I mean, the line was 3 points. I don't think anybody is shocked by the outcome. But 27-7, that was a butt kicking. And I'll get to Brock Purdy in a second. But, I mean, it was funny. As I'm watching the game last night in the first half, you just forget how many Hall of Famers the Niners have. I mean, the Rams have a bunch of good players. Myles Garrett will be a Hall of Famer. Matt Stafford, I would guess, will be a Hall of Famer. All right. You look at the Niners. They got like 7 of them. I mean, Warner's a Hall of Famer. It's you just forget watching them how good San Francisco's roster is. The only question is how much of it will be around by Christmas. So here's McVay on the loss.
1: This is a humbling day for us, and this will define us only if we allow it to. And today was one of those days, and, you know, I always look inside out. I didn't do a good enough job getting us ready to go. There were some opportunities where maybe the game could have flipped, but they deserve the win. They were ready to go, and I make no excuses. And, you know, whether you want to say it's about travel, whatever, we just weren't good enough in that window. I didn't coach good enough, and we'll look at it, and we'll move forward, and that's where we're at right now.
0: Yeah. This team lost to Atlanta and the Panthers last year and could have lost to Carolina twice. They are, even when healthy, a little bit of an enigma sometimes, especially on the road. You don't get the same team, and then they can be brilliant. But, J-Mac, I think the one thing that really was clear, two things were obvious. That crowd was all red, and they were rooting for the Niners, mm-hmm. and they loved the fact. I thought about this. Should Roger Goodell, if we're going to play overseas, there should be a rule that you ingratiate yourself to the country you're playing in. It's not really that cool to just fly in, play like a business trip. Man. San Francisco made so many fans over in Australia. I mean, listen, when Manchester United comes over to the United States, you know, fans want to watch the game and meet the stars. So I think I was sitting watching the game thinking, look at what San Francisco has done, not only for themselves, but for the league. Maybe there's a rule like, hey, guys, if we're gonna send you overseas, you got to go for a few days. Because I thought that was one of the obvious things that it really paid off for the league and the Niners. The second thing that jumped out, and I think you saw this, is they were so physical.
2: Yeah.
0: I mean, the Niners, their running backs, Debo, their linebacker, the Rams' defensive front, I mean, there was a couple of pressures, but Purdy, he kind of controlled it. I mean, he kind of controlled the game.
2: He did. I mean, I will say, Colin, this was 17-7, Rams at the 1 yard line.
0: Yes, yes.
2: And it could have been a field goal game heading into the fourth quarter. So people are crushing the Rams. I think it's a little closer. I didn't love the 4th-and-1 play call from McVay. What was that? Stafford on a QB sneak? They instantly had the stats. He was like 0-for-2 last year. Why are you doing that at the goal line?
0: Well, I think this is a really interesting thought, because when they did that, my take was, because they were literally at the half yard line, and I thought Stafford 6'2", they'll do it. They have a good old line. My question is, did they trust the run? You know, Blake Corum and Kyren Williams. Blake's a smaller running back.
2: Yeah.
0: And the way they were, their front 7 was so dominant and physical last night. I thought McVay was probably thinking to himself, let's just make it quick. The last thing I want to do is give that defensive front a chance to knock us backwards.
2: I mean, again, though, Stafford's got back problems. Why don't

0: you just put, you got five tight ends on the roster, right? So put one of the tight ends in there, tush, push. You can get a half yard. I thought that was a curious play call by McVay to put your 38-year-old quarterback with back issues. Like, very weird.
1: Yeah. By the way, here's Myles Garrett, who was invisible last night. Here was Myles Garrett on his performance.
0: Ooh.
2: This was the worst version of myself that I've put out there. Now I've got to be better. I got to find a way to recover and get back to the player I know I can be, and I've shown that I've been before. When I was out there, I was a little bit more focused on myself and trying to stay healthy than what they were doing, and that showed. I wasn't who I needed to be for my team.
1: Okay, we got Sean Payton, Urban Meyer, Eric Mangini. Some are saying he wasn't 100%. Whatever he was, he did not play well. 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
1: 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Shanahan, offensive coordinator at 28. Sean Payton, late 20s. 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
1: 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So let's talk Brock Purdy. I know what you think, Colin. You don't like Brock Purdy. I think he's fine. I think it really helps to have Christian McCaffrey. I think it really helps to have the best play designer, arguably, with Sean Payton and Andy Reid in the league. But he's very talented, super smart kid. My number one takeaway on Brock Purdy last night is he finally found his number one receiver. He's had to deal with Debo's injuries and Kittle's injuries and Brandon Ayuk's immaturity. It's never been linear, and Brock Purdy's gotten hurt. This receiving core is veterans, DeMarcus Robinson and Kittle and Mike Evans and Debo. You know, they got a young kid they got in the second round, but it's a group of experienced professional wide receivers. Hell, Christian McCaffrey, a running back, not only led the Niners in catches last year, he led by a mile. It was a Scotch tape wide receiver room. So Mike Evans is easily the most talented wide receiver that Brock Purdy's ever had. And he was looking for him all night. 6 of his 7 targets were on third down. He was looking for his Puka, for his Jamar Chase, for his Amon-Ra St. Brown. He's got his guy. So, you know, and the Niners, I've been saying this, they keep overdrafting wide receivers to find their guy. And finally they said, let's go buy one, the guy in Tampa who's going to make the Hall of Fame. Brock Purdy's passer rating last night when targeting Mike Evans, 135. So, and I'll defend Purdy on that. Now, when Shanahan gets a dominant receiver, when he had Julio Jones, remember when he had Julio Jones? Jones was leading the league in everything. When he had Andre Johnson was leading the league in everything. So Shanahan's trying to find his guy. And he did a great job. The Niners did getting, you know, Juwan Jennings later rounds, making him a good serviceable plus player. But when you watch Mike Evans and Brock Purdy, it's like, you know, Stafford's got his Puka, you know, and the great quarterbacks. I mean, you can go back to Joe Montana had Jerry Rice and Aikman had Michael Irvin and, you know, Brady had his Gronk and then he had his Edelman. Quarterbacks need their security blankets. Even the great ones, they got their, who's their guy? I watched that last night and I'm like, man, what if Brock Purdy would have had Mike Evans 5 years ago? Maybe I'd have fallen in love with him 5 years ago because I'm watching older Mike Evans at 33 and that is exactly where Purdy's going. And Kittle was healthy and McCaffrey was healthy and Debo's in great shape. He is locked on Mike Evans, which he should be. And this is where Brock Purdy deserves a lot of respect, and we got to be fair with Purdy. His career has not been linear. He's been hurt. The downside to playing with Shanahan, the upside is you get Shanahan's brilliance. The downside is the team's always banged up. So, you know, whereas, you know, Jamar Chase always feels pretty available most of the time for Joe Burrow's career, and Justin Jefferson, he's always there for the Vikings, and Larry Fitzgerald was always there for the Arizona Cardinals, and Michael Irvin was always there for the you know, Purdy wakes up every Sunday. It's like, okay, who do I got this Sunday? Who's available? Who's a grown-up? Who's a veteran? Who's an adult? So it's not always been easy for him. But I thought last night you got the full Brock Purdy experience. Using his legs, using his brain. He's always been aggressive. And Garoppolo was never aggressive. You know, Brock likes to throw the ball down the field. He doesn't have a huge arm, but he's got a good enough arm. He likes to sling it. He's going to throw guys open. He's going to take some risks. You know, I've always said I'm not that bothered by interceptions. I'm really not. I want my guys throwing the ball down the field. That's why I like Sam Darnold. I loved Andrew Luck. I don't care. Purdy throws some picks. I like that he's aggressive. I think that run shows you he's got a little wiggle. He's a little more athletic than people give him credit for. As Jay Mack knows, as, you know, a smaller guy, you guys always get overlooked. So it's very good for Brock Purdy. And here's Shanahan on Mike Evans in the offense.
0: I love calling plays for Mike. I mean, Mike's been great here. I mean, today was my first time doing it with him, but I mean, I think you guys saw what he did on third down. I mean, we've watched Mike do that for his whole career. I've just never been on the team with him. So, I mean, he did that to us a ton when I was in Atlanta. You know, Mike is as good as any receiver who's played down there.
1: Yeah, I mean, if you're a Niners fan, you're waking up this morning and you are like, can I get 15 games out of Mike Evans? Because if you do, then Brock Purdy's going to be a Pro Bowler. And I know J-Mac doesn't like Pro Bowlers, but that's a Pro Bowl quarterback with Mike Evans. I mean, Mike is 6'5", great hands, strong, runs legitimate routes, doesn't drop stuff. I mean, here in the corner is a great example. This is good coverage. That is excellent coverage. Touchdown. J-Mac with the news.
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20: Gosh, I love this show during football season. Let's get started with some good news.
1: You liked that Brock Purdy was great.
20: I'm going to sidestep all those barbs that you fired at me. I'm sidestep, taking the high road. Just kidding. I'll be back to it later. Let's go to the Chiefs. Patrick Mahomes, he is going to start on Monday night against Denver. Andy Reid has confirmed it's official. Yesterday, Mahomes spoke to the media about his return to the field, and he will not play with any limitations.
22: You got to go out there and be yourself. Like I've built up the strength. I've built up all the days of rehab so that I can be myself. You know, I'm gonna keep myself out of harm's way like I always will. Not try to take big hits and stuff like that. But I'm a competitor. I signed up for this, and I'm gonna go out there and play football. And I think that's how I've always rolled, no matter what it is. And that's how I'll probably roll the rest of my career.
1: Undrafted left tackle, first career NFL start against Denver's pass rush.
20: Not great. I don't know. Is this going to make the Blazing Five? I am curious because I don't know all the Blazing Five. I know a couple. But, I mean, this is a game. I know you don't like to pick Monday night because we could do this
1: I told
20: on
1: you,
20: Monday
1: I'm staying away from Cowboys Giants. I just want to watch it. I think they're both going to be better. Just because, listen, last year I didn't even want to do a Blazing Five because nobody plays any starters. I'm guessing. I'm totally guessing what's going to happen. And
20: some of us are guessing. Others of us not quite guessing. But listen, I think Mahomes is going to be fine. I'm mostly curious, like you said, how does that offensive line hold up? Vance Joseph will have some stuff cooked up. And by the way, I think Bo Nix, I would not be surprised if Bo Nix, by the way, he's been great against Spagnuolo in his career. We'll have some numbers a little later, I think. I think Denver wins this game in Arrowhead, and Chiefs start 0-1.
1: I feel the same way. I like Denver in this spot.
20: All right, let's go to Philadelphia. Eagles hosting the Washington Commanders. And so much talk this offseason, Colin, about how Nick Sirianni and Jalen Hurts could be their last run together in Philly. Well, reports now indicate the team doesn't view this season as make or break, and they will be both returning next season. Now, some Eagles writers are surprised because, remember, we've been hearing, oh, Hurts on the hot seat, can't throw over the middle, too small, blah, blah, blah. Super Bowl MVP, Jalen Hurts, that is. I don't know. If they go 6-11, Sirianni's toast, obviously. Nobody has them doing that. The line has ticked up here. Yeah. 4.5 to now 5.5. Five's a dead number, so it's not the end of the world.
1: If you look at the Eagles, they've had a pretty good offseason. Like, they upgraded offensive coordinator. A.J. Brown drama is out of the building. Say what you want.
20: Hold on. Time out. What do you mean upgraded offensive coordinator? Mannion has never called plays. Is that an upgrade?
1: Well, it was a mess last year. I'm guessing it will be better than that. And we got to be honest about A.J. Brown. The numbers are clear. When they targeted him fewer than 7 times, they were 13-0. He became a distraction. I think he's great, but he became a distraction. So I have them winning the division. I think they're going to bounce back. I still think their roster. I think DeVonta Smith, who never gets credit for being one of the NFL's best third down receivers. He is a great third down target. I think Philadelphia rolls in week one.
20: Yeah, you know, I'll have some stuff later. This game did make headlines. You know, remember, tomorrow's headlines today, your favorite segment on the show.
1: Yeah, I love it.
20: I have some concerns, but I'm kind of largely with you on the Eagles. And listen, Super Bowl MVP Jalen Hurts, he could have a big season loading as they, like you said, addition by subtraction, perhaps, with A.J. Brown. I like the Eagles a lot. All right, to college football, Colin, listen, tomorrow, folks, listen, this is a big weekend of football, and tomorrow we get one of the biggest games of the season, Ohio State at Texas. It is a 7:30 Eastern kickoff. Ryan Day talked to the media about how huge this game is when it comes to the college football playoff rankings.
3: Where are we? You know, where is this group right now? And what, you know, we want to prove where we are right now. It's an important game for a lot of reasons. You know, we have our goals, and you know, one of the goals is to win the national championship. We know that. And so there's no question that this is an important game. First off, to get there, you know, because this is not the same as Ball State, you know, when the CFP looks at it. So that's important. Then the other part of it is the seeding in the end. So, you know, we all know that this is a non-conference game that is going to have a major impact. When you look at last year, the impact this game had on Texas, that's just the reality of it.
1: Yeah, I'll tell you, can you imagine, this is wedding season. Can you imagine people who have a wedding tomorrow and can't watch this game?
20: What do you mean? How is this wedding season? I thought spring was wedding season.
1: The spring rains all the time. All the influencers and the hipsters are getting married now in September and early October.
20: Dummies.
1: Can you imagine missing this game for that? That this is going to be the best college football game. Oh, it's going to be unbelievable.
20: Yeah. I like Texas here. I'm actually starting to think this could be a double-digit win for the Longhorns. I don't want to go overboard. You know, Sark's had some letdowns. I will just say there's some stuff I'm reading. I think Texas, I don't want to say blowout, but like a 31-14.
1: Oh, come on.
20: Maybe a late touchdown.
1: Nobody's beating Ryan Day 31-14.
20: Yeah, 24 hours ago, if I said, yeah, Niners 27-7 over the Rams, nobody's beating the Super Rams by 20.
1: Ohio State, I think it's 27-26, 28-27. No blowout.
20: Okay, I got Longhorns. You got who?
1: I got the Longhorns, but think about last year. I mean, these two teams, I mean, even though it was kind of an ugly game, you were watching NFL guys.
20: These were quarterbacks who had like no starts under their belt practically last year, right? And neither wanted to lose it.
1: I think the pressure is all on Texas.
20: Major. Big time. And then there's a world where Sark just calls a terrible game. But, you know, Colin, since we're going to be hanging out together next week, I might make like 5 bets with you today so I can get a steak dinner every night. You know, you got the wife out of the picture next week. You know, the boys are hanging out, huh? You got any steak dinner plans, buddy?
1: I'll have a steak dinner with you.
20: Okay.
1: All right. I'm ready. J-Mac with the news.
4: Well, that's the news.
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4: The Herd Lie News.
1: So, you know, I go back to L.A. about 6 weeks a year, 5 weeks a year in work. I live in Chicago now, and people have made the accusation egregiously that I talk more Bears than I ever have. And my criticism or my pushback is, yeah, they're good now. They're fun to watch now. It's not my responsibility to talk about your team. It's your team's responsibility to be interesting. The Bears are a fun watch. I mean, didn't they lead the NFL last year in like 6 or 7 come from behind wins under 2 minutes? They're a great watch. And one of the reasons primarily, great quarterback talent and a great coach, offensively Ben Johnson. But I saw a headline this morning. Chicago has its next Michael Jordan and Caleb Williams. At least that's the hope. And my take is, okay, I mean, they're both amazing talents, but let's not forget how Michael Jordan's early career went. He couldn't win a playoff series without Pippen. The Celtics dragged him. The Pistons pushed him around. Yeah, long road for Caleb Williams. Success is hard. And if you criticize Caleb in Chicago or question him, people get really, really defensive. And it's like, guys, you've been so pitiful for so long offensively. Bear fans are starving, and Caleb's like the first good meal in 20 years. Take a deep breath. Success is hard. Drake May got to a Super Bowl. Did you watch him 2 nights ago? He was awful in the fourth quarter. Matt Stafford last night was awful. This is not the NBA where nobody plays defense really until the postseason. It's hard. Okay. Caleb last year, his completion percentage went down from 62 to 58%. His passer rating was lower than CJ Stroud, and you guys all think he's a bust. CJ, not Caleb. So, and the NFC North is the best division in football. That's not even arguable. So, like, this is going to be, and remember this. Caleb's completion percentage and went down, and that is with Ben Johnson, an excellent wide receiver and tight end target, and a pretty damn good O-line. So this is a, you know, everybody thinks, never forget, everybody talks about NVIDIA is worth $1 trillion. I went and looked this morning. 1996, NVIDIA needed $5 million to avoid bankruptcy. Life's hard. Apple got in real trouble when Steve Jobs left. Stuff's hard. Michael Jordan getting pushed around by the Pistons. Everybody remember, you watch SportsCenter and you think Michael Jordan, did he ever miss a shot? Michael Jordan early couldn't win a playoff series without Pippen. Teammates didn't like him. Michael Jordan late in DC, teammates hated him. And he was rolling through coaches until he found, and I'm not saying he's not the best player of all time. It's not what I'm saying. It is hard. You know, so MJ, you know, nobody remembers the early stuff. And I watched a Billy Joel documentary about a year ago. Guys was bankrupt. And you're like, God, his life was a mess. I mean, he finally got it all right about 55 years old. So I like Caleb Williams a lot, but the division's great. He's got to get more accurate, more consistently. You know, I do think Luther Burden, I think, Colston Loveland. I mean, listen, Ryan Poles has hit some home runs drafting. I think Roma Dunde is going to pop this year. They've done a really good job drafting skill people. But there's a lot of story to write here with Caleb Williams. There is a lot of story to write here. And I think there are times Ben Johnson gets frustrated with him because he's so gifted. Sometimes he goes off script. And the reason he does, because it works so often. But as the talent around him gets better, he needs to go off script a little more intentionally. Russell Wilson was good at that in his prime. He's going off script. It looks like an ad lib, but it's not totally an ad lib. Russell kind of knew where he was going. And Russell is not as explosive as Caleb. But I think he's going to be great. I think by the end of the year, he's going to be a top 5 or 6 quarterback. I think next to Josh Allen, he has more horsepower than any quarterback's been in this league almost since Elway or Marino. I think he's an unbelievable talent. But Bear fans, lighten up. This stuff is hard. I lived through the Michael Jordan early years getting boat raced by the Pistons, and I saw him play for the Wizards live twice. It was ugly. Here is Caleb this week on getting ready for year 3.
6: It's exciting. You know, you get to the
5: the end of training camp and you're fighting the urge to want to get to this point of the year. And so, you know, you're excited to be here and, you know, it all matters now. Everything we did, everything we're going to do, you know, on that field out here is going to matter on game day. And so we got to, you know, if things aren't right, we got to fix it. And, you know, if things are right, we got to maintain it.
1: He's good at the podium. He's got a lot of Jordan love where every time I hear him talk, he's good in the podium. Teammates like him. Big whip, moves well, big arm. But, I mean, just think of how well run, how well the Packers draft in the last couple of years. They're the last guys getting in. Like, it is. This league is so tough. Practice is hard in football. Just practice is hard. Blazing 5 today, top of the hour. It's the Herd.
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1: 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Shanahan, offensive coordinator at 28. Sean Payton, late 20s. 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
23: Repo Men, and they actually, and I didn't show this for some reason on Netflix, they didn't show this, but they repossessed the Hype Machine from the Rams, and then they changed the locks on it. Now, Brock Purdy's getting a lot of love. He had 3 touchdown passes, and a passer rating of over 100, and people are fired up about Brock Purdy and all that. Purdy was obviously not Joe Montana. He wasn't Steve Young. He wasn't Jeff Garcia. He was Mr. Checkdown with a hall pass.
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20: Fox College Football Friday begins, brings an SEC Big 12 clash to Lawrence as 25th-ranked Missouri takes on Kansas. It's prime time. 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
1: I like those Friday night Fox games. I like them. We are so lucky to do this for a living. I am forever grateful for the start of football season. It just makes life so much fun. I'll tell you, I have the Buffalo Bills making the Super Bowl. And yet, I think they're in trouble this weekend. Like, I don't make too much of the first couple of games of the season. Blazing 5, top of the hour. But I think what's fascinating about Buffalo, I think they would break a Super Bowl record. I think everybody in the world wants Buffalo, you know, except their rivals. I think, can you imagine a Lions-Buffalo Bills Super Bowl? If you would have even said that 10 years ago, everybody would have laughed. But here's what's most interesting. They fired their defensive coach. They fired their defensive expert. And they hired a guy in the building, Josh Allen's buddy, to run the team. The problem is, I know the offense is good. The last 6 years, they have the number one total offense and the number one scoring offense by a mile. They can't stop anybody. And they let go of the guy who, by the way, had a reputation. I mean, Sean McDermott was the defensive guy. In the last 6 years, in playoff elimination games, the Bills surrendered 33 points in those losses. And they got rid of the defensive guy. I'm not saying it's a bad move. I'm not. I thought it was time. But I don't know what Joe Brady's going to be, but I don't worry about their offense. They got a great left tackle, a great running back, great tight ends, great wide receiver, great quarterback. I don't worry about their offense. If it pulls back 10%, they're fine. I think what it comes down to is Brandon Bean is their general manager. I think he gets beat up more than he should. And the last 2 years, Buffalo has drafted more defensive players than anybody in the NFL. And so the question is, did Brandon Bean draft guys that can play? So they've had 12 draft picks in the last 2 years on the defensive side. And I think they should, because I think their offense is set. They went and got DJ Moore. I think their offense is elite. Not just Josh. I think running back, left tackle, tight ends, receivers. They got a slot guy from Boise State. They got DJ Moore. I love their offense. But their offense didn't need help. But I think their kind of take is, we got to hire somebody that kind of gets Josh beginning to end day one from Sunday to Sunday night, from Sunday morning. We got to find a guy that gets him. But the interesting thing for this, Brandon Bean, the pressure's on now for him. Did those guys you draft, can they play? Because that's their issue. Josh getting better is not the issue. Here is Josh on Joe Brady getting his NFL coaching debut against the great DeMeco Ryans and the Texans defense.
0: getting the guys ready to go. That's his main priority, and you know, he's extremely excited, just like he is when he was the offensive coordinator and the quarterback coach here. He's been extremely confident. He's got, you know, this little South Florida swagger to him. He cares about the game of football. He understands it, and he just loves what he does.
1: Yeah, the NFL did them no favors giving Joe Brady, one of the great coaches in the NFL, D'Amico Ryans, with a pass rush that can obliterate good offensive lines. They took the Rams to the woodshed last year. So that is a rough opener for Joe Brady. I've got Buffalo in the Super Bowl. I don't have great conviction with it because it's week one, and I didn't have great conviction on the Seahawks Patriots making the Super Bowl last year. In fact, I had no idea that would happen. Okay, so the other game of note that people are talking about, obviously Cowboys-Giants, which has mostly been unwatchable. Dallas has dominated it for the last decade. Here's what I know that hasn't changed with the Cowboys. Jerry Jones talks too much and meddles. Brian Schottenheimer's not a top 10 coach. And they can't beat playoff teams regularly. They were 1-5-1 last year. And they get too many penalties. Last year, the year before, same Cowboys. Here's what I know with the New York Giants that's the same. I don't necessarily love their front office. I don't trust Malik Nabers' health. He may not play week one. And Jackson Dart, folks, this is his style. He's a little reckless. If he's not, it doesn't work. He's a confident kid that plays with a ton of swagger. He moves. He's athletic. He's going to get banged up. You're going to see him in the blue tent. That's who he is. But for the first time in a long time, I actually like both of these teams. I don't love them. The Cowboys didn't beat good teams last year. I love the Giants coach. I love their rush ends. I actually think their draft class was really exceptional. And I like that. I've said this about the Cowboys. If you take their top 10 players and write them down, they got 10 great players and a couple of Hall of Famers. I mean, Dak's going to get Hall of Fame votes. CeeDee Lamb's going to get Hall of Fame votes. They got some dudes. Some of them you don't know because they're offensive linemen. They got dudes. But so it's week one. Let me just give you who I think are teams in and around my Super Bowl bubble. These are not Super Bowl teams. Because I don't believe people go from living with their parents to running NVIDIA. Let's just get a job, stable employment, and get a job promotion. Like, that's what I'm looking at. Can the Cowboys and Giants make the playoffs? Can they win a road playoff game? Because the Eagles are going to win the division. That would be, if the Giants could make the playoffs and win a road playoff game, I would take that today. They're not the Lions. That's not what they are, right? They don't have Philadelphia's roster. Give me a break. Or Philadelphia's winning momentum. That's not who they are. They're not the Seahawks. They're not the Niners or Rams right now. If these teams could win a playoff game, and it would probably have to be a road playoff game because I think the division's going to beat themselves up, I would take that today. Here is my Super Bowl bubble. I do this about four times during the season, so let's do it today. Here it is. I always have about 6 to 7 teams in it. For the radio audience, I've got the Eagles, the Bills, the Lions, the Rams, the Chargers, the Broncos, and the Seahawks in the Super Bowl bubble. Now, I know what you're saying. Why not the Niners? Because I just told you, the Niners are great in September. It's an old, brittle roster. I do have the Niners, the Texans, the Bengals, the Ravens, and the Bears hovering outside. Again, just because the Niners beat the Rams, this is called a Super Bowl bubble, not a week one bubble. So I think over the course of the next 15 to 16 weeks, the Rams will age very, very well. And I worry about the Niners' age and physical style of play. But so total teams here, I've got 1, 2, 3, 4, 5, 6, 7, 8, 9, 10, 11, 12. 12 teams, and that's one of the great strengths of the NFL that could get in a Super Bowl. I do not have Kansas City. Why? I think they have a major left tackle issue on their hands. And if Kenneth Walker goes down, like last year, you're talking about old Travis Kelce, no running game, and an offensive line where I don't know who's starting at left tackle. That doesn't mean I think the Chiefs will be bad. I don't see them right now, maybe Monday night changes everything. I do not see them as a Super Bowl team. I see them as a borderline fighting for a playoff team. But 14 teams make the playoffs. There's never 14 teams entering the playoffs that can win the Super Bowl. They're not nine teams that can get to the Super Bowl. So here's Dak this week talking about going up against John Harbaugh on Sunday Night Football.
2: He's obviously coached a lot of winning teams. So to me, you expect the game to go into the fourth quarter. And, you know, it's kind of our message. You can't win it in those first three. So be ready and do whatever it takes to go get it in the fourth. And anytime you're playing a good coach like that and his winning history, you've got to be ready for it.
1: All right. I'm staying away on this. I like the Giants, but Dallas has, and I think that plays to the Giants' favor. Dallas has dominated this series. Dak has eaten against the Commanders and the Giants in his career. It's like when Big Ben, when the Browns and the Bengals stunk. I mean, at some point, I felt like Big Ben was like 30-3 against those teams. Dak has dominated the Commanders and the Giants. So, you know, they should be favored, and they are favored. I think it's close. I think it's 24-23-ish, so I'll stay away from it on my Blazing Five, which is around the corner. Boy, J-Mac is just bouncing in that chair. He's got a Brock bounce in that chair.
20: That's good. That is good.
1: Hour two. 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
13: Next. Hey, Alfie. What can I get for you?
16: Hey, Nora. 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
13: 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Mainly working here. 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
16: 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Ooh, could I get oat milk with that latte, please?
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25: The preseason Super Bowl favorites got rocked. The Rams were smothered by the 49ers 27-7 in the first ever game played in Australia. Niners QB Brock Purdy with three touchdown passes. Meanwhile, offseason pickup Myles Garrett, a non-factor for the Rams. Zero tackles, sacks, or QB pressures.
26: This was the worst version of myself that I've put out there. Now I've got to be better. I got to find a way to recover and get back to the player I know I can be, and I've shown that I've been before.
25: Other NFL headlines, the Seahawks got good news on Wednesday's hip injury that sidelined QB Sam Darnold. While he is likely to miss week two, Darnold's injury is not considered long-term. The Patriots, meanwhile, will be without receiver A.J. Brown for at least a month. He suffered a high ankle sprain in that Pats loss to Seattle. Sunday's NFL openers include the Falcons at the Steelers. Atlanta QB Tua Tagovailoa, a question mark after suffering an oblique injury in practice. And one college football game last night. Number 7 Miami beat Florida A&M 77-7. I'm Matt McCoy.
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32: Play that back. Patriot fans are freaking out. There's only two quarterbacks in the last 15 years that have gotten to a Super Bowl with a bad O-line. Joe Burrow and Drake May last year. Take a deep breath. He's really good, except when he plays the Texans or the Seattle Seahawks.
28: A new day in The Herd starts now.
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34: Ladies and gentlemen.
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35: Oh, yeah.
28: The Herd. 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
28: The Herd with Colin Cowherd starts now.
35: Okay, here we go. Here we go. Man, the show just starting to get going. Eric Mangini, Urban Meyer, Sean Payton, Blazing 5. That was a butt kicking. Week one, again, the Patriots and Seahawks both lost last year in week one at home. One of them, the Patriots, lost to the Raiders. It's week one. Nobody plays in the preseason, right? Not surprised San Francisco won. McVay has struggled with Shanahan. Surprised that it was an absolute butt kicking. But, you know, that physical nature, that physical style of San Francisco, if you are not ready for it, they can push you around. And the physicality employed last night by the 49ers, who were there for a week, as I said, I don't like week-long road trips. I never have. If you're in management, you're used to it. I hate week-long road trips unless they're for, like, vacation. I like to fly in, assignment, get out. But the people like me who believed that was fine looked wrong because the Rams were in a total fog. So it's week one of Blazing 5. Listen, it's the worst week. It's off. I don't know what I'm doing here, okay? So I like the Seahawks in a low-scoring game over the Patriots. I was right there. and may have been a little lucky. I thought the Rams would win maybe a high-scoring game last night, and the Rams couldn't get out of their own way offensively. Stafford was awful. So here we go. Let's just have some fun. I'm not overly optimistic, but here's my opening Blazing Five.
0: That's a hot one.
1: Let's blaze it up.
2: Fire it up.
1: It's Collins Blazing Five. Bills at Texans.
35: I don't understand this line. How are the Texans a home dog? I'll take the Texans plus 1.5. They've won 10 of their last 11 games, including the playoffs. And that was with C.J. Stroud playing poorly. Stroud has always been a much better home quarterback. He's won 72% of his starts, and the Bills have a new coach, two new coordinators. They've lost six straight overall at Houston, and they've got some of their attention on next week, week two, in that brand new stadium that everybody is talking about. Josh Allen on the road against the Texans has been incredibly ordinary. I think Texans should be favored. I'm taking the points. I think they're going to win. I think C.J. Stroud bounces back. 24-23, take the points, Houston.
1: Bears at Panthers.
35: Oh, this is trouble for Chicago. I like Carolina plus 3. Home underdogs last year in week 1, 4-2. Panthers have major size at wide receiver. T-Mac, Xavier Leggett, and Jalen Coker, all 6'3 and up. In fact, T-Mac is 6'6, and I don't trust the Bears' corners, not named Jalen Johnson. Most improved defense in the league last year, and I don't love Bryce Young, but he moves around. He can be irritating. Go ask the Rams' defensive front last year. The Bears, 65% of the people are betting them. They're very popular this week with the public. That scares me. Caleb Williams in 17 road starts. He's been okay. 82 passer rating. He's been a better home quarterback. Most young quarterbacks are. The defense allowed 6 yards a play. I've got a feeling Carolina keeps the ball away from Caleb Williams. Chicago's offense is a little inconsistent. The Bears' defense, you can gash them. You can pound them for 5 and 6 yards a pop. I'm going to take the Panthers in a very, very thrilling game. And the points upsetting the Bears 27-26.
1: Browns at Jaguars.
35: Okay, from dogs to favorites. I like Jacksonville minus 8.5. They return 18 starters from last year's 13-win team. Forget the playoff game. Okay, they were a great regular season team last year. 8 straight to close the season. Number one scoring offense down the stretch. I don't like that they lost Travis Etienne, but Liam Cohen and Trevor Lawrence in year 2 at home against the Cleveland team with a first-time head coach, a first-time offensive coordinator, a first-time defensive coordinator, and averaged less than 20 when Deshaun Watson started, and he didn't even get all the snaps in camp. Jacksonville is a hot regular season team. I think the momentum carries, and I think they win it 31-17 and cover.
1: Saints and Lions.
35: I have the Lions potentially getting to the Super Bowl. They've won 21 of their last 28 home games by an average of 12 points. You put them at home on a fast turf, watch out. Honor on St. Brown and Jameson Williams combined for the most receiving yards of any tandem last year, and a lot of people don't understand that. They have incredibly explosive tight end, wide receiver, and running back talent. They upgraded their O-line. Penei Sewell moves left. Blake Miller's had a good camp. He's now at right. And the Saints were a team last year, 3-6 on the road. They're a young team, weren't great on the road. Tyler Shuck was pretty good at the end, but did not beat a team with a winning record. And they held a lead last year. The Saints did, for only 13% of the season. Now, they won some games, but they had to come from behind. I don't think Detroit is a place you want to come from behind. The Lions will jump on you quickly. Last couple of years at home, Detroit is lethal when they get rolling. I like Detroit here to win and cover 34-20.
1: Commanders at Eagles.
35: And I'm going to take 3 favorites because I like Philadelphia. They're 5-0 in season openers with Nick Sirianni. Say what you want, offensive coach, they start strong. Saquon Barkley has been unbelievable against the Commanders. He's healthy, averaged 150 scrimmage yards. And Devontae Smith is underrated. I know y'all like A.J. Brown. Do you know Devontae Smith led the NFL in receiving yards on third down last year? He's a very, very clutch third down receiver. Jaden Daniels was bad last year. They had a lousy camp. The offensive line's a mess. Laramie Tunzel's out. They have not been good in season openers with Dan Quinn. Dan Quinn in his career is 3-5. They lost their team leader in sacks, Von Miller. They lost Bobby Wagner, who kind of is the soul and the kind of the brains of that defense. He's gone, so they lose like experienced veterans. Von Miller played pretty well last year. I like the Eagles to win and cover 33-23. So I got two dogs, the Texans and the Carolina Panthers, and three favorites. It's week one. I mean, honestly. Niners 27, Rams 7. Other than Brock Purdy's valet, J-Mac, nobody saw that coming. Okay, Eric Mangini is now joining us live.

0: This puts a pretty big emphasis point on the need to travel early if you're going to Australia. I don't think they're going to experiment with the day before the game travel for that far across the world in the future.
1: Yeah. Let me say this about the Rams. Here's something that I don't think people think about. If you go to the Rams' last 10 games, and I'm including the playoffs where they got to the conference championship, they're 5-5 with losses to the Panthers, with losses to the Falcons. Matt Stafford, even though he was MVP, he has these games. And my take is McVay is not a... Sean Payton is a play designer. Andy Reid's a play designer. Shanahan's a play designer. McVay is viewed as a culture builder, that he's very good hiring staff. He builds a culture. But he has these moments with Stafford where they're kind of in, they didn't have any rhythm. Last year against Atlanta, they could never get into a rhythm against Carolina last year. I don't know how to explain it other than I don't look at McVay, not that he can't call plays, not that he can't design plays, but it's more talent than his play design. But I feel with the Niners, it's both. Is that fair?
0: I think he's done a really good job with play design overall. I question the quarterback sneak with Matt Stafford when that's never been his thing.
1: Yeah.
0: And maybe it was one of those situations where they thought they wouldn't do it, so there's an element of surprise there, and that didn't work out very well. You know, with Matt Stafford, he missed all of camp. We didn't know whether he was going to play or not play last season, and he comes out and plays as well as he did this year where there's none of those issues, and just lays an egg in the first game of the season, which is surprising. The performance overall, though, what was surprising. I didn't think Brock Purdy would have anywhere near the day that he had. The Rams brought in two quality corners from Kansas City. Myles Garrett was non-existent in the game. I could not have predicted that lack of impact by those three defensive players that we saw from the Rams.
1: Yeah, I didn't feel like the Rams' offense was intentional. Like, I could never quite figure out what they were calling plays. I didn't feel there was any rhythm to it. The Niners, I could see the rhythm. I could see the physical. I could see what they were trying to do. They were trying to use the Rams' talent and aggressiveness against them. I could see what the Niners were doing. By the way, that's what New England tried to do to Seattle. It's like they're talented, aggressive, and fast. Let's use that against them. I just couldn't figure out what the Rams were trying to do.
0: Yeah, well, what's so hard, though, this first game is a little bit of a mirage, Colin, because you go into it and you don't really know what to expect. You've got the guys that you've added. You've got the scheme that you've practiced and changed, and you haven't really run in preseason because you want to roll it out for the first time at the start of the season and surprise people. So there's that element on the things you're trying to do. And then on the flip side, you're trying to figure out what the 49ers are going to do, and They've got the same thing. They've got new players. They've got new scheme. They've got new coaches. So as much as people react to this first game of the season, remember the year that we got blown out in New England by the Buffalo Bills? I think it was 30-0. And they said we lost the locker room and the sky was falling. And we ended up going 14-2 and winning the Super Bowl. So this game can be a little bit deceiving. The Raiders last year beat New England. Everybody was encouraged by that, and we saw how that turned out.
1: So I was saying this, I saw a headline this morning, is Caleb going to be the next Michael Jordan? And my take was, I don't know, but don't forget how hard it was for Michael Jordan. I'm old enough to remember that nobody liked him on the initial Bull teams. He couldn't beat the Pistons. He couldn't beat the Celtics. He couldn't win without Pippen. Then he got Pippen, he got Phil Jackson, and they harnessed all his great talent. He became a little bit better teammate. But it's like, guys, that's the best basketball player ever. And it was hard. It was hard for a lot of years. Like I know you watch SportsCenter and he never missed a basket in the 90s, but it was really hard. And I look at Caleb and my take is, listen, the good news is Ben Johnson, Roma Dunze, Colston Loveland, like Luther Burden, like they got some pieces here. They got some pieces. But listen, his completion percentage went down. His passer rating was lower than C.J. Stroud. And nobody likes Stroud anymore. My take is, if I asked you, what is something you really think Caleb needs to, like, really make a leap in? Because last year he didn't get sacked as much. That was big. But what do you see right now with this raw, very talented guy?
0: Yeah, we really need to pump the brakes on these young quarterbacks that have had a good year. Look at the gold and silver medalists for the NBA.

0: MVP last year. And Stafford and Drake May come out and have terrible first games. Everybody just assumes because you have a good season last year that naturally you're going to take this jump. But he's got a ton of stuff to work on. The heroics are great. We saw that. The arm talent, the special things he can do, we saw all that. But it's the layups. It's the easy things. It's like you said that off the top, the completion percentage. Get that up. Hit the checkdowns. Don't turn it into you can't perform in the first half and then you've got to do something really incredible in the second half to win the game. That's not high percentage football. It's not the mark of consistent greatness. So we like coming out of college, we've seen all these special things that he has, but the mundane needs to be so much better. And I'm a little worried about that, Colin, because all they've talked about is we're going to be the highest scoring offense in the history of the league. They've added these expectations. So is he going to be chasing points? Is he going to be chasing stats? You don't want to do that. It's not going to help him. And I think putting those expectations on him this early, you know, going into the season is not a great idea.
1: So, you know, the Harbaughs very, very well. And I like the Giants this year. I like them. I don't love them, but I think they're going to double their win total from 4 to 8 or 9. I think Malachi Fields will end up being that draft pick, a really good red zone piece. When healthy, I like their offensive line. I think Jackson Dart's a little reckless, but I like Sam Darnold, and he can be a little reckless. I like my guy. I loved Andrew Luck, and he was reckless. I'm okay with a guy throwing picks and getting beat up a little bit. I like playmakers. Harbaugh went to Baltimore. They were bad. Next year, they were good. I think he'll mostly do the same here. What's his magic? Do you think they'll be good? And what's his magic as they open with the Cowboys?
0: I think they could be good. I'm a little bit less in love with recklessness, especially from the quarterback position. And when you talked about Andrew Luck, Andrew would take some hits that were unnecessary hits. He'd stay in the pocket to get a ball off, and that ended up shortening his career. With Jackson, it's the bravado that he has, where he's going to run down the field instead of going out of bounds. He's going to try to bow up with a linebacker or a DB. That concerns me. So I hope that Harbaugh is able to get that under control. Similar thing with Scataboo. I'd say that the magic with the Harbaughs is There is a old school element to the way that they coach. There's an old school element to the way that they teach. There's an old school element to the things that they demand from the players. But they mix that in with a legitimate love of football. I think they're tough while being fair. They're demanding while being fair. And all of those things resonate with guys. And they'll put the players in a good position to win, which is all you can really ask for. So it's the throwback component to who they are that adds a special characteristic, because they're also not afraid to change. They've sort of been able to embrace both sides of that picture.
1: Okay, so I bring out, I do it 4 times a year, my Super Bowl bubble. Now, the first thing you're going to look at, these are teams that can win the Super Bowl, or there's something that I don't like, but they're close. Now, I know what you're going to say as I throw it out there. So let's put this out there right now. So Eagles, Bills, Lions, Rams, Chargers, Broncos, Seahawks, I think should be favored to at least get there. Bears, Ravens, Bengals, San Francisco, Houston, health. Maybe I worry about a new coach. They're close. I don't have Kansas City in because I really worry about left tackle, and they're getting old. Travis Kelce, Chris Jones. They lost Trent McDuffie. I do not think they're a Super Bowl team. So now I know what you're looking at. You're looking at the Rams and the Niners. And my take is this is not a Week 1 bubble or a September bubble. It is a Super Bowl bubble. And I think the Niners, as much as I love Mike Evans, he played 8 games last year. And I think right. Kyle demands a physicalness that does not necessarily pay off in January. Is there anybody missing here, in your opinion?
0: Well, one question that I had is why is New England not even on the outskirts of the bubble? Do you feel that that strongly about Drake? And was that a reaction to Drake May's first game?
1: No.
0: Or is this bubble made before the game?
1: Okay, I still do not like their offensive line. I think their schedule is brutal. I think Mahomes, Burrow, and Lamar are back. The AFC will be much better, and Herbert got the perfect coordinator. And the other thing about it is the Eagles were better when they targeted A.J. Brown fewer times. He's reading a book already on the sidelines. There is a drama there that can for a young quarterback that I know he's great. I don't love it. I think they're going to be very good. But I watched against Seattle, and I thought they looked gassed late, and I thought they got overwhelmed, and I just don't think they're in that class. So you think that's the one that bothers you?
0: I give them a lot of credit for what they were able to do last year. And look, they surprised everybody. And I get it, the schedule wasn't anywhere near the level of strength that they're dealing with this year. But you play the teams that they put in front of you, and then they still figured out a way to make it to the Super Bowl. So there's some real value there. I'm with you. The A.J. Brown exchange, to me, I'm not sold on it. I think he's incredibly talented, but like you, I'm worried that the other parts of it, the pressure he's going to put on a young quarterback, is Drake May going to be trying to feed him the ball instead
1: That's
0: of
1: right.
0: just going with what the coverage is? I don't love that at all. You know, Romeo Doubs, that was supposed to be an upgrade over Booty. And, you know, Booty was one of those guys that had a high catch percentage and a very high average per catch. So I would have liked to have seen him stay as well. The offensive line concerns me. It concerns me that their first-round draft pick on the offensive line didn't make it to the starting lineup. I mean, that's pretty shocking.
1: Yep.
0: But what they were able to do last year, it was pretty special. And I think it merits at least being on the outskirts of the bubble. I mean, the Bengals haven't done anything in a long time, and you got them on the outskirts of the bubble.
1: Yeah.
0: And I like the Bengals.
1: It doesn't sound like it. I'll tell you that right there. It doesn't sound like it.
0: I do like them. I'm just saying they haven't done much either.
1: Coach, as always, first things first after us. You look great as always. Thanks for stopping by.
0: Thanks, Colin.
1: Urban Meyer, Sean Payton stopped by. I didn't have the Patriots in the herd hierarchy either. The O-line is, I think, average. I like Drake May and Mike Vrabel and Josh McDaniels. That part I like. I like Christian Gonzalez a lot. He's been banged up in his career. I'm watching A.J. Brown read a book. It's like, oh, here we go. Oh, bro. Give me a break. In Chicago, it's the Herd.
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1: 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Shanahan, offensive coordinator at 28. Sean Payton, late 20s. 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
12: Next. Hey, Alfie, what can I get for you?
13: Hey, Nora, just a nice latte, please. How was your weekend?
12: Not bad, thanks. Mainly working here. You?
13: Me? Well, I was battling gods in the afterlife realm, and after lunch, I fought mercenaries. Ooh, could I get oat milk with that latte, please?
12: Yeah, of course.
13: And then Sunday was mostly fighting supervillains. So a pretty chill weekend. Oh, and I'll grab an almond croissant, too.
12: Wait, what? That didn't actually happen, right?
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15: Now.
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1: 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J-Mac feeling it today. Niners hammer the Rams. I mean, that thing, they pushed them around. It's just so weird. Last year, the Rams, middle of the season, fly 10 and a half hours to London. They show up 18 minutes before the game, play the best game of the year, and leave. Everybody's like, that's the way to do it. And this time, I know it's a longer flight, but I mean, from that performance to what we saw last night, it's like, maybe the flying just doesn't matter either way. J-Mac with the news.
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22: I can't believe you've gotten through 90 minutes without talking about Aaron Rodgers. Okay, so Colin, you and I spoke about this yesterday. We won't talk about that, but he's on this weird media kick right now, taking shots at everybody. We're going to focus on this jab. You like that? He took at his old coach, okay, Matt LaFleur. So last month, LaFleur said that one thing Jordan Love does better than Rodgers is pre-snap adjustments. So Rodgers, who appears to like know everything everybody says and write them down, he has now responded to something that LaFleur said months ago. Listen to what Rodgers said here.
23: He's probably still mad I changed too many of his plays. Big statement when he had a guy win back-to-back MVPs, you know? I guess I wasn't doing too much at the LOS. Matt's a clown, man. He says some things from time to time that are funny that he's like, oh, maybe I shouldn't have said that. Like, he's backing up his quarterback. I mean, like, yeah, I'm sure J-Lo's real good in line of scrimmage, but come on, man.
22: He's going through something, I'm telling you, man. He is just, I know, he's joking that LaFleur's a clown, but he's like, come on, Jordan Love at the line of scrimmage versus me? Come on. Like, I don't know, Colin. Go ahead. I know you got a lot of Rodgers takes. I'm assuming the staff kind of dialed you out of talking about them.
1: No. I don't say whatever I feel like saying. I just don't. He was all over the map yesterday talking about exes. It's his business. It's not mine. I just don't care. I mean, you can't get me to care about the Vrabel story. I certainly don't care about this. I just don't care about people's private lives. I would say I've had multiple sources on the Packers team who have played with Aaron. I think he was always fine at the line of scrimmage. I think he was an MVP because he's brilliantly talented. I don't think Aaron was ever Brady or Manning at the line of scrimmage. And I've been told that. Aaron trusted his talent. Aaron was gifted. Aaron trusted his talent. I do not consider him one of the all-time line of scrimmage guys. In fact, Aaron, and I've been told this by a coach, Aaron doesn't like a lot of motion. Aaron likes to walk up to the line of scrimmage and see where everybody's at and snap it quickly. Aaron's not somebody that likes multiple sets, multiple motions, and multiple audibles. That's not who Aaron is. I'm not saying Aaron wasn't fine at the line of scrimmage, but Aaron famously doesn't like a lot of motion. He doesn't like playing around much and manipulating the defense. He'll do that with his eyes and his bark. You know, he'll draw guys off sides. But I don't look at Aaron as one of the great line of scrimmage quarterbacks of all time. I look at Peyton Manning and Brady as elevated, but they're not as athletic as Aaron. You know, that ball didn't come out quite as quickly as Aaron. I think Aaron's an all-time. I think Aaron throws the prettiest ball outside of Dan Marino maybe that I've ever seen.
22: Yeah.
1: So remember, there's a lot of ways to be a successful musician. Not every great musician has a great voice. You know, not everybody can, you know, not everybody is as brilliant as Prince. Like, you know, there's some guys that can play every instrument. Some guys have incredible range. Some guys are soulful. Some women aren't. Like the idea that every great quarterback is great at the line of scrimmage is just not true. I don't think Marino was ever considered great at the line of scrimmage. I don't.
22: Yeah. Well, I just wonder what McCarthy's thinking. You know, Rodgers is on some media tour this week. And again, he's blasting everybody. Man, it's our season opener, man. You know, can you just chill out and like say less? I mean, let's dial in. Let's smash Falcons. The early schedule for Pittsburgh. This is a team that could be 6-2, Colin. And you've got just this Rodgers just prattling on about total garbage.
1: Well,
22: like, what are you? What, do you have scores to settle? Are you that insecure that you're taking shots at relationships from 4 years ago?
1: Well,
22: what are we doing?
1: Yeah, I've said before with Aaron, he creates content, and so it's hard for me to criticize when Kevin Durant goes off, you know, the cliff. I do think Kevin Durant and Aaron have what I would call a little bit of rabbit ears. Like, they care about that stuff a little bit more than I think they probably should. But some guys are online more. Durant and Aaron maybe spend more time online. Like, they you know. So I'm not going to be real judgy on this. Yeah. I mean, I would never talk about exes like that. Like, that stuff is just wild to me. I don't even get why you would go there. I do not get it.
22: Political rant, taking shots at journalists.
1: My staff looked it up. The Packers were bottom 10 in the NFL in offensive motion percentage when Aaron was there. I was told this by teammates. He doesn't love motion. He likes to walk to the line, look, quick snap, let's go.
22: Yeah, by the way, did you watch the Niners last night? How much motion Kyle Shanahan had? It's nonstop. The Rams were confused. Yep. There were so many holes for the running backs for the Niners. It was masterful stuff. Anyways, let's move on to Justin Herbert and the Chargers. He's got a new offensive coordinator in Mike McDaniel. And Herbert, obviously, this system has a chance to really get him some playoff wins. Here's McDaniel on Herbert's comfort level in the new system.
0: Either incredibly comfortable or he needs to hit up the Actors Guild. Because, I mean, he's selling it. I've seen him play extremely convicted. Very, very, and that's great news for our football team.
1: Yeah, I stayed away from this in the Blazing Five, but if you told me the final was 40-10.
22: Yeah. Well, it's a great teaser leg, right? You tease the Chargers under a field goal through the seven. I think they win as well. There is something, you know, McDaniel, I've watched him closely because, you know, I like the Chargers a little bit. He had gone from nerdy Yale guy, right, IT Mike, to South Beach Mike. Remember at the end, he was like dressing totally different. And he looks like he's gone back to IT Mike. I think that there really is some, like, Justin Herbert, MVP. That's how good this team could be offensively with McDaniel.
1: Well, here's the thing. Not all coaches are head coaches.
22: That's fair. Yeah.
1: My question always about him was, can he galvanize a room of 55 alpha males? I don't know. I know Jim Harbaugh can. I know Vrabel can. I know Sean Payton can. But is he smart? Oh, he's great. But there's a lot of great coordinators. Josh McDaniels is a great coordinator, all-time top 10 coordinator. Didn't work as a head coach. Now, you could say it's circumstantial, but I think McDaniel is best suited as a brilliant coordinator. I do think he'll get a second chance at it, a second run, because he's going to be so good for the next 2 to 3 years with Herbert. They're going to set records. I mean, I honestly think...
22: I think he'll be getting looks as a head coach. By the way, he did. To be fair, he got the Dolphins, the sad sack Dolphins, to the playoffs twice.
1: I think he's brilliant. I just don't know if he's... You know, there's a lot of guys. Vice president is not president.
22: Yeah.
1: OCDC is not head coach.
22: Yeah. All right, final story, Colin. Let's go to Sam Darnold. We've got an update on his health status. The hip injury that he suffered in the opener on the opening drive was bad. He will miss next week's game against Arizona for sure. Then there's questions, does he play at the Commanders? After that, it's big division, not divisional, big game against the Chargers out here on the West Coast. And then the Niners. So I think it's probably safe to assume Darnold sits for 2 weeks and comes back.
2: Yeah.
22: And they could probably go 3-0 with Drew Lock. Like, you know, the Cardinals, they're not very good.
1: No.
22: And that
1: no.
22: Seattle defense can win them the game as long as Lock doesn't have three turnovers.
1: I wouldn't even send him to D.C. I'd say you just stay out here. Stay out here, rest. You don't need the stress of flying and just stay back in Seattle and get healthy.
22: Yeah.
1: J-Mac with the news.
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1: 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Shanahan, offensive coordinator at 28. 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
1: Urban Meyer, Oklahoma at Michigan tomorrow. One of the games of the day. Michigan, a woeful performance in their opener, and Urban Meyer is joining us from Ann Arbor, Michigan. Okay, there's something about that game that bothers you. You told me during the break, and I want you to explain what bothers you about that Michigan-Western Michigan game.
14: Yeah, I coached at Bowling Green, and we beat Missouri, and to this day, that was 25 years ago, and that's the topic of conversation. That changes people's lives. It doesn't change presidents of universities or ADs or... because everybody's on to the next thing. You know what does change, Colin? The most important people on the field, the players. The players beat the Wolverines. They did. And I kept watching it, kept waiting for them to... I want to go see the players. So, Colin, for 20 years as a head coach, every Sunday I had a routine. After a game like that, you'd walk in the training room, there'd be 20, 25 players just beat to hell because they're... it's a physical game. And then all of a sudden you wake up one day and you're like, we lost? No, we didn't lose. So I'm just tired of hearing from commissioners and presidents of universities. I want to hear about the players. It just... I want to meet the D-line of Western Michigan. That's what I want to meet.
1: So Bryce Underwood, when Kyle Whittingham takes the job, he inherits Bryce Underwood, who's making a fortune in NIL. So you can't bench him before the first game, even if he wasn't very good in camp. You're kind of stuck with him for a while. But what do you do after that first week performance? What if he stinks in the first half against Brett Venables in Oklahoma? Is he in a... to me, he's in a weird spot if he's not happy with him, isn't he?
14: Yeah, I don't want to deflect that because that's certainly a big piece of it, but there's so many more issues than just Bryce Underwood. Their offense line was not good. They had so many missed IDs, and there were unblocked defenders right there. But to answer your question, I talked to Kyle quite a bit. Obviously, I'm very close with him. He loves the backup quarterback, but he loves Bryce Underwood. Bryce Underwood is not a resistance, or it's not... he's just got to get better. I expect him to get better and better and better. However, if this thing does not go well in the first half, you might see the freshman quarterback Carr come in there.
1: Well, you took over a lot of programs in above Utah and Bowling Green and Florida and Ohio State, and in 1 year, you were able to turn them around. I remember Utah very, very well because you were playing Pac-12 schools and I was up in the Pacific Northwest covering Oregon and Washington, Oregon State. What is the secret for Whittingham? You don't have preseason like the NFL. You don't have joint practices like the NFL. They're 19-year-old kids. It's hard, right? They were a mess last year. The whole program was a mess. What's the secret to quick turnarounds? Because you did it 3-4 times.
14: Well, Kyle's never done it. Kyle took over for us at Utah, and then he went on an incredible 21-year run. He is Utah football. So this is all new for him. It's all new for his staff. And I use the term, I'm going to talk about this on Big Noon tomorrow. There's times in your program, every coach is... I was fearful of it every time I took over a program. And the term is buy-in. The most important people are those darn players in the room, and you're not taking over. Yes, the Wolverines were a mess, but they still won 9 games. So on Sunday or Monday, whenever that team meeting is, Coach Witt's going to walk into the team room. And if they win this game, buy-in's over. It's all bought in. You start moving forward. Until you get that signature win, there's always going to be in the back of some of those players' minds, well, we didn't do it this way. We didn't do it this way. If that happens, that's when you see bad things happen. I don't think that's going to happen. But I'm telling you, that's on every coach's mind when you take over a program. Especially, I'd rather take over a 2-10 than a 9-3. Because 9-3, you're going to get what if, what if, what if. 2-10, you're not.
1: That's interesting. So Oklahoma, Michigan tomorrow, 10 Eastern on Fox. Okay, you're wearing a burnt orange tie. That's interesting, as the Longhorns host Ohio State.
14: They didn't notice.
1: Oh, sure. Yeah, didn't even notice. This is some subliminal message here. I like Texas in this game. It's at home. Little revenge. I think it means a lot to both teams. Urban, if you look at these schedules, the loser of this game has five more losable games. This is a big game. Can you over-prepare? These are 20-year-old kids. When you open the season without a preseason or joint practices like the NFL, and you're playing a team that could be the best in the country, what was your game plan? You don't want the kids to be nervous. You want them to be loose, but you want them to be buttoned up. What was your kind of idea on this?
14: Well, every team's different. If you have a veteran, you know, Julian Sane last year I was very worried about. We were all there watching him, and I think Ryan Day and Brian Hartline, the offense coordinator at the time, handled it perfectly. They did not put the game in his hands. It's a whole different animal. Him and Arch are now veteran quarterbacks. You can let them go play because, if you're not ready now after those two, you know, the ones in the SEC, ones in the Big Ten Conference. Here's the issue I have, Colin. Last year, everybody pointed their finger at Arch Manning, how he didn't play well. Well, guess what? The offensive explosiveness was shockingly not there. Right. The receivers, the running backs. I watched the tape, and I'm like, Tom Brady couldn't complete the ball because guys were not open. But they did make some changes. They brought in Ken Coleman from Auburn, who's a monster. Brian Wingo got better as the season got on, and they brought in two running backs, Brown and Smothers. So I've talked to Cooper Manning, Arch's father, and Sark feels so much better about the offensive skill. If the offensive skill performs, I think it's a walk-off. Either team can win. If the offensive skill does not perform, Texas can't win this game.
1: Yeah. By the way, that kid from Auburn, Cam Coleman, is crazy talented. He is so good. Okay. I like the NIL and the transfer portal. Dabo Swinney does not. And Coach K at Duke did not embrace the one and done initially. And then he came out and said, he's told this story. He's like, you know, I'm getting beat by all these one and done kids. So I'm going to start recruiting them because at the end I owe Duke the best possible basketball program I can. I think Dabo's being stubborn. I think he's being a little rigid. I think this is the new world. I said the other day, if football coaches are CEOs, what Dabo's doing is like a CEO of a company saying, I don't believe in the internet or AI. It's like, guys, this is the new world. Like, what do you do with Dabo if they get smoked this weekend?
14: Well, I'm not an expert in NIL and transfer portal because that was not there. It came right after I was done. And my understanding, teams that are excellent at it, they devoted a lot of resources to it. They have NIL offices. They have transfer portal offices. That's all they do is evaluate opponents' film. Who can they go get? The way the teams that are utilizing it, what they're doing is they're all in. They're never going to have a weakness on a team because they see the weakness coming. And what do? They go fix it in the transfer portal. Dabble took six in the first 8 years of it. Last year, he took 11. There's no doubt that's how you fix a weakness. If Clemson, I think, has figured it out, they have to go do it. Is it too late? I'd be careful. If you start saying, let's get rid of Dabble Swinney, who are you going to get? You know, Clemson, the guy's a hell of a football coach. He'll figure it out. But I, when I start hearing that, fire this guy, fire that guy, I'm like, wait a minute now, who are you going to hire that's better than him?
1: I got a minute left. What do you make of Lane Kiffin? I kind of like his feistiness. I think he's a troll. What do you make of
14: him? He was shooting free throws during the game was going on. The ball was moving, and there's a picture of him shooting a free throw. I know Coach Kiffin. I knew his father really well. Coach Kiffin and I did not get along for a while, but we get along great now. And I was always the guy, I want to avoid all stuff. I want to just coach my guys. He brings it on, and he's embracing it. And you talk about a perfect marriage. LSU, which obviously what's gone on in the last month, they're all in and saying, it's your program. We're going to follow you. I'm not sure that's the right thing to do. But you talk about a perfect marriage. My gosh.
1: Yeah, I said that he's a mercenary and LSU cares about winning, and that's just, I mean, they fired Ed Orgeron an hour after he won a natty. That's like that's what the program is. It's all about
14: and
1: the
14: they
1: W.
14: brought him back. Yeah, yeah. They brought him back.
1: As always, Coach, great seeing you.
14: Always good seeing you, Colin. Thanks.
1: You bet. Tomorrow, big noon kickoff, Michigan, Oklahoma. I think I like Oklahoma. I will say, be careful. Michigan's O-line was awful. College O-lines, even the good ones, Notre Dame in the first half against Wisconsin wasn't very good. Be careful about selling all your stock on a physical team that didn't have a good week one in college. They don't have a preseason. They don't have joint practices. They're 20-year-old guys. Like, now, all that said, USC and Miami look unbelievable.
11: Did you see Miami was up 77-0 last night? Did you see that? They had like 750 yards. I'm not going to lie. Somebody sent me the line. It was 59 and a half. Okay. That was the spread. And just for fun, I took Miami. I laid 15 just for fun. And they were up 77-0. God, I was like, holy cow. Hey, who's got better skill position players? The Miami Hurricanes or the Miami Dolphins?
1: Hurricanes.
11: I'm not even kidding. You're right.
1: It may be hard to believe, but identity theft is the number one crime in America. Number one. Fortunately, there's LifeLock, because right now millions of people are dealing with stolen accounts, fraudulent loans, and the exhausting process of proving who they are to banks, credit bureaus, and creditors. And it's not just one call or one form. It could be weeks of back and forth while your credit takes the hit and your finances are left in limbo. 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
12: 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You?
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18: The preseason Super Bowl favorites got rocked. The Rams were smothered by the 49ers 27-7 in the first ever game played in Australia. Niners QB Brock Purdy with three touchdown passes. Meanwhile, offseason pickup Myles Garrett, a non-factor for the Rams. Zero tackles, sacks, or QB pressures.
19: This was the worst version of myself that I've put out there. Now I've got to be better. I got to find a way to recover and get back to the player I know I can be, and I've shown that I've been before.
18: Other NFL headlines, the Seahawks got good news on Wednesday's hip injury that sidelined QB Sam Darnold. While he is likely to miss week two, Darnold's injury is not considered long-term. The Patriots, meanwhile, will be without receiver A.J. Brown for at least a month. He suffered a high ankle sprain in that Pats loss to Seattle. Sunday's NFL openers include the Falcons at the Steelers. Atlanta QB Tua Tagovailoa, a question mark after suffering an oblique injury in practice. And one college football game last night. Number 7 Miami beat Florida A&M 77-7. I'm Matt McCoy.
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22: 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There's only two quarterbacks in the last 15 years that have gotten to a Super Bowl with a bad O-line. Joe Burrow and Drake May last year. Take a deep breath. He's really good, except when he plays the Texans or the Seattle Seahawks.
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22: Okay, here we go. Here we go at Tower 3. Sean Payton in 15 minutes. The Broncos head coach got a big opener with Kansas City. Can't wait to talk to him. He got mad at me. He was texting me the other day. You got to believe in us. It is great to be here. Last night, over in Australia, beautiful. Man, was it beautiful. Niners roll the Rams, 27-7 in Melbourne. Look, the Rams are a great team, and they have a great coach, and they have an MVP at quarterback. But yesterday, we got to be honest, they were awful. Here's what my eyes saw. The Niners played with a chip on their shoulder. They were more intentional. They had great energy. They were incredibly physical. And all they heard all offseason was, oh, Rams, Super Bowl favorites, super team. And they're like, hey, guys, we won 12 games last year, too. And when the Niners are healthy, when Greenlaw's healthy and Warner's healthy and Christian McCaffrey's healthy and Trent Williams is and Bosa is and Fred Warner is, they're really, really good. Let's be honest. The season, I don't know because of their health. Last night was not the season. Last night was one game. And they were unbelievably dominant. Listen, Mike Evans is great, but he only played 8 games last year. He's 33. Christian McCaffrey's a Hall of Famer, second best running back I've ever seen, maybe third. He had 413 touches last year. Every time he has a big touch year,
1: The next year he's injured. The question isn't whether Shanahan's great, Bosa's great, Warner's great. These guys are all Hall of Famers. Kittle's great. Trent Williams, best left tackle, arguably, in the last decade. It's not a question if the Niners are good. In September, I don't know if you know this, September since 2020, San Francisco, that's their best month. They're 14-7. That's their best point differential month. Do you know what their worst month is? January. Why? Because they're all beat up. That's why they're always hurt. Practice, games. Kyle Shanahan has built a physical culture that they will go into Philadelphia and punch the Eagles physically in the mouth. They punch the Rams in the mouth. One of the reasons they're always hurt is because Shanahan and Shanahan's dad and John Lynch was one of the toughest, most physical safeties. They have built a culture on smacking you right in the forehead. Their run game is physical. Their wide receivers are physical. Debo Samuel is a truck. He'll run you over. That's why they're so great when they're healthy in September and so average later in the season. Last year, they beat the Seahawks in week one. Then they played the Seahawks twice in January and lost by a combined 54-9. They couldn't score a touchdown because nobody was healthy. And the Seahawks were young and healthy. So it's not, was I shocked that they beat the Rams? No, I wasn't shocked. Was I surprised it was 27-7 and wasn't remotely competitive? Listen, I like the idea of flying in, winning, getting out. But the truth is this morning, it looks like the Niners, they embraced Australia. The Aussies embraced the Niners. That's awesome. They took the chefs over. They took the cooks over. They took the doctors over. They took families over. They embraced it. And the Aussies embraced them. The stadium was all Niner fans. And it looked like they had the answers to the test. They played with a total chip on their shoulder. And I'm watching that game last night. First of all, doesn't football look great in the morning sun? It was like 10:30 over there. It looks so beautiful. And I woke up this morning wanting to book flights to Australia, you know, with all those into a commercial shots and out of a commercial shots in the pregame show. I'm like, I know Australia is beautiful, but I was literally on Google Maps last night looking at all the cliffs and all the ocean shots. What an unbelievable country. But we know San Francisco is good. Kittle's going to make the Hall of Fame. Warner is. Bosa is. Trent is. McCaffrey is. Debo won't. But there are Sundays that he plays like a Hall of Famer. And I'll get to Brock Purdy in a second, but it's not that San Francisco's not great, but Seattle and the Rams in division are younger and deeper, and young guys don't get hurt as much. So the Niners have always had a Game of Thrones feel to them. And what do I mean by that? Great early, very, very good in the middle, disappointing late, and some of your favorite characters won't make it at the end. That's what they are. So am I surprised they won? A little. 27-7? The Rams weren't even at halftime when the score was low. You're like, Rams had one big play to Puka. They had no offense. They had no rhythm. Here was Kyle Shanahan on the uber impressive physical nature of that win.
0: It was a great week. It took us a couple days to kind of get our mind right. But, you know, our hotel, the city, just the whole organization with bringing everything, the cooks, it felt like home once we got here. I'm glad the guys went out and played like that, too. I always knew what day it was. I was trying to show how confusing it was comparing it to people at home. But I learned the days when we got here. We're one ahead. Now I'm ready to go back into the future.
1: Okay, Sean McVay and the Rams, let's talk them. McVay, in my opinion, is arguably the best coach in the league with Andy Reid, Sean Payton, Shanahan, D'Amico Ryans, Mike McDonald. But Shanahan has given McVay fits. McVay is 7-12 against Shanahan. So McVay is the culture builder, very high floor, high ceiling. Shanahan is the mad scientist staring at the play sheet. He is the better play designer. He, in my opinion, is the better play caller. One of my criticisms of Shanahan, sometimes when he's trailing late in games, he won't get off the play sheet. Shanahan will blow everything up at halftime if he has to. But McVay has had problems with Shanahan. And last night, there was no rhythm. It wasn't very intentional. There was no juice at all. And maybe all the critics of flying in game, flying out were right. Probably were. But the Rams, between their coaching and their D-line and their quarterback play and their weapons, they're built for the long haul. And they're young, so they'll mostly be healthy. But last night, Sean McVay got worked, and Sean McVay knows he got worked. But again, it's week one. Last year, the Seahawks and Patriots, who ended up in the Super Bowl, not only lost week one, they lost at home in week one and ended up in the Super Bowl. So nobody's playing starters. McVay started this like 7, 8, 9 years ago. He won't play any starters in the preseason. And when you have an old quarterback, maybe you should, because Purdy looked fantastic. But they laid an egg. They had no juice. They had no energy. I'll be honest with you. They weren't very physical. The defensive line for the Rams was irrelevant. The linebackers and safeties for the Niners, it jumped through the television. They were so physical. And when you build a culture like McVay does, he

0: talk pretty in a second, but I mean, it was funny as I'm watching the game last night in the first half. You just forget how many Hall of Famers the Niners have. I mean, the Rams have a bunch of good players. Myles Garrett will be a Hall of Famer. Matt Stafford, I would guess, will be a Hall of Famer. All right. You look at the Niners. They got like seven of them. I mean, Warner's a Hall of Famer. It's you just forget watching them how good San Francisco's roster is. The only question is, how much of it will be around by Christmas? So here's McVay on the loss.
1: This is a humbling day for us, and this will define us only if we allow it to. And today was one of those days, and, you know, I always look inside out. I didn't do a good enough job getting us ready to go. There were some opportunities where maybe the game could have flipped, but they deserved the win. They were ready to go, and I make no excuses. And, you know, whether you want to say it's about travel, whatever, we just weren't good enough in that window. I didn't coach good enough, and we'll look at it, and we'll move forward, and that's where we're at right now.
0: All right, Sean Payton, Denver Broncos open with Kansas City. These division rival games in week one are fantastic. Just like last night, you're not sure which direction they're headed. So we'll talk to Sean Payton. That's always fun next. 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
18: He's one of my absolute favorite people that's ever worked at Fox. And when he was at Fox, I knew he couldn't stay forever, even though he loved it. I'm like, your mind's going too fast. You got to get out there and coach. And he did not take over the easiest situation. Denver, it was a, you know, they had some problems. I'll just leave it at that. And he fixed that O-line very quickly. And he was one of the few people in the NFL that said, Bo Nix is a first-round quarterback, and Bo Nix is going to work. And he was right. And the other day he sent me a text, because I don't know what to do with Denver. The first six games are brutal. Bo had his second, like, ankle surgery. The division now, even the Raiders are dangerous. So let's bring on Sean Payton, fourth year with the Broncos head coach. It's flown by. They've improved every year. So you text me and you said, why are you doubting Bo Nix? And I'm like, your schedule, the division, what was the one? I mean, you watched a lot of film on Bo, and I knew you liked him. What's the one thing he's better at that you didn't know before you had him in Denver?
19: I think his ability, when the pocket gets murky, which it's going to for all of these guys, he's tough to sack. We knew that. But his playmaking ability outside the pocket is elite. Throwing off the run to the right, to the left, that's a superpower of his and a few others in our league as well. And look, it's tougher with some of the pressure packages you get with defenses, but he does a really good job of that.
18: You know, Sean, it's interesting. I always say offensive coaches, defensive coaches don't always do this. Ben Johnson did this. You did this. Offensive coaches always go offensive line first. They solve the offensive line. And I've criticized defensive coaches. I'm like, guys, there are no great teams with bad O-lines. What is your theory? You told me off air your theory, because you saw that offensive line. It was bad, and then it was top eight by the end of your first year. Give me your theory on that.
19: I think this, it's the one position group that permeates the building. In what I'm saying is, if that group isn't really good, you really don't know how good your defensive line is then, because on a daily basis, they're not getting taxed, if you will, or tested. And all the other things you want to do, you want to run the ball. You want to be more efficient throwing the ball, play action pass, boot snake, whatever it is you want to do. All of it is difficult if that group is subpar, and all of it is possible. Now, it's not like it's definitely going to be, but if your offensive line is good, then you get proper evaluations in the other areas. It's harder to evaluate a running back, a quarterback, all the skill people, if that position group's not right. And the two best allies for good quarterback play, and this will never change, is good defense and a good run game. Your quarterback's not on the high dive in a game as much. They're going to have to climb up there, but they're not up there as much. And so I think the front and drafting, because it's hard to find, we signed a couple guys in free agency. We've drafted to that position group, but drafting the big people, both on the offense and defensive line, I think is really important. It's from my experience, it's what really helped us in New Orleans. We didn't know it. And yet very quickly that offensive line became very good. And the same thing exists here.
18: I'm a big fan of Cortland Sutton. You got Mims, you got Franklin, and I when you got Jalen Waddle, I knew he'd be great, but my take was, ooh, boy, now you got to share the ball. Now there's more mouths to feed, and how's that going to play in the wide receiver room? Because Cortland Sutton, I always thought you could argue he's a one. He doesn't have Waddle speed. But when you bring in a star receiver, did you worry at all about, okay, we got to share the ball. I'm trying to get these young guys to feel good about themselves. Now Waddle's your one. How did that play?
19: I think it's a great question. It starts with what's the vision for the player. I think he's someone that plays exceptionally well in the slot and then can go outside to Z. And I think you take the approach. It was more about, like, this guy's football makeup is fantastic. He's extremely, extremely good on the field relative to his communication skills. He's great with his position, with his peers. He endears himself to his teammates and his work ethics. So then you get to the question, like, well, we'll worry about these touches when the time comes.
18: Right.
19: But we're finding a different type player. This is a guy that runs exceptionally fast and then he stops fast. So there's two ways you separate in our league. You run faster than somebody or you stop faster. And it's not often you get a guy that does both. Pat Bryant's had a tremendous camp. And so I think when we game plan and we're in the middle of it and you put up a play, you're discussing where these pieces are, where you think primary is going to be, secondary, and does it fit, their skill set. And the same thing exists a little bit at running back when we drafted Jonah Coleman. Dobbins is healthy, RJ Harvey, it's hard to feed three in a game. But you're putting together the best roster you can with the right makeup, and where we were picking in this year's draft in the first round at the way back end of it, we didn't feel like there was a player like Waddle.
18: Yeah.
19: At that pick.
18: Right.
19: And so then it was all about, the study of him. You could see it on tape, but it was all about, what kind of fit is he going to be? And man, his training camp has been something.
18: I don't know how much you watch the Rams, Niners, or Seahawks, Patriots. I'm sure you heard the Niners kind of pushed them around. Week one is weird. Nobody plays starters in the preseason. It's joint practices, older players. You know, you don't want to get them banged up. If you didn't watch, it's okay. If you did watch a little, what do you take from week one? I mean, San Francisco pushes the Rams all over the field, and everybody loved the Rams. What do you take from week one or what you've seen so far?
19: Well, so we were game planning, and it was on one of the back screens with no volume. So, you know, you're just turning over your shoulder. Obviously, the time of possession, I thought the kickoff return to start the second half from San Francisco's first return in the second half, you know, they came out to the 50. You know, that was significant. Certainly, you felt the run game more in the second half. We do these studies in week one, and you know, I don't want to use the term. It's very easy to lose a game in week one, and so I think it's important to dial your list down a little.
18: Yeah.
19: And make sure there's not too much in the plan. We're going to be in this sprint. You brought it up. But, you know, you go through training camp. There might be a joint practice, three preseason games. And then there's this five-week race. It's the first time everyone's blinders are off. There's 32 horses at the gate. And you don't really know to your right or left what's going on during the spring. And you really don't know in training camp. And so this weekend, you know, you kind of hear that bell and the horses, you know, all get out in the block. You're seeing kind of like right away where teams are at. Week one can be a little deceiving, and yet we traditionally, when I say our 3 years here, we haven't been real good in the first quarter of the season. You know, 2-2 at best, but you know, we've gotten off to 1-2 starts, lost a tough game a year ago, and so it's not the be all end all, and yet you're really wanting to see how we're measured. And in this case, we're playing a divisional opponent, a very good opponent on the road. So we're all excited, just as Kansas City is. And you're really anxious to see what you got a little bit, if that makes any sense, you know. And then quickly, and I'm sure Sean and Kyle and the Seahawks, no different than the Patriots, very quickly, it's, all right, next week's got to be better in these areas. We're in this race here. The first month of the season, I think, is that teaching race to improve that I think is so important for these teams.
18: Okay, so I got to ask you this. I'm going to wrap with this. Davis Webb, you give him the play calling. And listen, I know you. You're intense. You get to the point. You don't beat around the bush. And you're on that headset, and Davis Webb calls a draw, and you're like, I don't like that. How are you going to be like, you know, I gave the young man an opportunity. How in the world are you going to just say, zip it, no biggie, let's see how it plays out?
19: You know, having done it for so long, I had a great 3 years in experience with Bill Parcells. Now, Bill, you had commentary almost after each call. There would be a deep breath like, ugh. And then if something went well, he would say, attaboy, you know, but it became white noise. It had to, right? And so I've tried to take the approach, look, in the preseason, Davis a year ago called plays this preseason, and it might be between series, or maybe there's a clock stoppage or there's something, and I might say, hey, be thinking about this. It's important that he understands if I'm thinking this is a four down situation. In other words, he's calling it like third down. But if we're approaching a third down at the 38-yard line, I might say to him, hey, I'm thinking four downs here. And that can change his third down call.
18: That has to
19: exist. But I think it's more during the week, you know, that like last night in our meetings, you know, ultimately what we put on that sheet, he's got to feel good about. And so, I'll go through some plays, some thoughts that I think look good. Here's why. And I said the worst thing we can do is take down and install plays that, you know, in your heart of heart on Sunday, you're not going to be interested in calling. So let's not do that. In other words, because we want to practice and be efficient. But I think I wouldn't have done it if I didn't think it was going to help us win games.
18: Yeah.
19: And I also think that, look, there'll be a time where I might say, hey, Davis, think about keeping it on the ground here a little bit. Like, we're supposed to have a lot of wind Monday night. I think 20 to 30 mile an hour wind gusts. And so that can impact, you know, how you play in the first quarter or the second quarter.
18: Sure.
19: And so it's those type of things that, just from an experience standpoint, that I think, but I'm certainly going to be mindful of that line. And I already am with anyone else. Like, let's, you know, let him focus on the calls. And then, you know, during the breaks or during the stoppages, now we cross the 50, there's communication. But I think that part of it will go well. I think, look, the challenge is the opponent each week. And so, you know, we can't create our own obstacles. We got to worry about the opponent. And so I think he's someone that, look, he's played the position and he's been a part of some really good offenses and he's been here a while. And I think all of that has helped him.
18: By the way, your first six games are ridiculous. It's just insane what a gauntlet it is. I said this a week ago. I say you come out of there 3-3. I'd take that today. Of course, you wouldn't take that today. Now, you open up at Kansas City. You've played Mahomes multiple times. Is there a cheat code with Patrick? Or is it just like put pressure on him and cross your fingers?
19: I think, look, good question. One of the things he does so well is from huddle break to ball snapped, he multitasks with the motions, the pressures, what he sees. You hear, whenever you hear, get a chance to get him mic'd up and you actually hear him, that happens twice a year. But when you actually hear him mic'd up from huddle to line of scrimmage, and let's say there's 70 snaps in a game, these are 70 different huddles that come to the line of scrimmage with different information, him pointing to a receiver, looking at the running, you know, it's one of his superpowers, is identifying what you're doing. He's extremely smart that way. And then, you know, the release, the off schedule throws, they do a great job systematically to his strengths and he's a handful. And I think when this game appeared on the schedule release, you know, I think the feeling was certainly Knicks was going to be healthy and right. Mahomes was going to be healthy. And they're two entirely different injuries. But I think from a fan standpoint, you're going to see two quarterbacks that have worked hard in their offseason approach, the rehab, and to put themselves in this position.
18: Hey, by the way, if you ever go play in Melbourne, Sean, I want you to go a week early.
19: Well, see, I'm of that. And this is just my opinion. I'm always of that, like, let's get out of town. Meaning it helps your team. Like, so the three times we played in London, you know, we would go over Sunday after the game, spend the week there. And then in New Orleans, there were three different times where we had a hurricane that forced us to leave. And then we would, the first one in 07, go to Indianapolis for a week. We'd yeah. practice at their stadium and then fly back for the game. But my last season in New Orleans, I would always ask Mickey, you know, there's a hurricane in the Gulf. Yeah. When it got a name, I would go see Mickey and say, Mickey, it's got a name now. Can we leave? And he knew I'd like taking the team somewhere because today's team, you know, they're on their cell phones. They're in their locker room. But when you take them somewhere, Australia, for instance, well, the unique thing was that's the first game of the season. So you could actually go 2 weeks in advance if you want to. And truly get acclimated.
18: Yeah.
19: But if it was week two or week four, your choices are simply Sunday night or
18: right.
19: You know, Thursday. And I don't think anyone's choosing Thursday now. You know, in other words, from a sleep standpoint. But I always looked at it in a different light relative to any team that I've taken somewhere. We've ended up having pretty good seasons. You know, in 17 or 18, we go to London, play the Dolphins. This past year, you know, Cincinnati, Monday Night Football, we go on the road to Philly. We get a good, tough comeback win at Philly, then go to London for a week, play the Jets, win there. And it's always been a good experience because they're around each other more yeah. than they would be if you were at home.
18: Yeah, that's right.
19: And And I get the beds are good at home, and I'm going to find a way to make the beds better. You know, we've used these eight sleeps and these mattresses and the fret sheets. Like, I'm going to make the beds better than the ones you have at home. And so, but it's always interesting. It certainly in the game last night provided a big storyline because two teams handled it, you know, completely differently. And, you know, Sean even said prior, you know, whoever comes out of this game, you know, because it's Australia, we didn't go to Mexico City. We just went to Australia. And, you know, that certainly was something that it was discussed a lot.
18: Yeah.
19: I would have liked to have gone like in August.
18: I'll tell you, I said this morning, I woke up and I was looking at travel sites to Australia. That country is so beautiful. In and out of commercials, I was like, my God, this place is unbelievable. Made me want to, their state parks look like museums. I mean, the whole cliffs and water. It was like, the Aussies have a good time living, I'll say that. Hey, it's great seeing you. You gave us 20. Coaches never give me 20 minutes. This was unbelievable. Good luck to you.
19: Hey, thank you. I appreciate it. And I miss our Mondays.
18: So do I. I loved them. Sean Payton, the great Sean Payton. Thank you so much. His way is, kids are on their phones all the time. I'm going to get these guys away from their comfort zone. That's a totally different way I didn't think of. That's why I'm, of the 37 reasons I'm not a coach, that's one of them. All right, tomorrow's headlines. Today's around the corner. J-Mac's been a better week one picker than I have. Now, eventually, he wobbles a little, and I am able to catch him.
14: By the way, we didn't get to go over your picks. Can I just see him on the screen real quick? Because sure. I think I agree with three of the five, maybe four, from your best bets. There was one that I did not like. It might have been... Did you take Carolina?
18: I did.
14: So here's the thing, Colin. Everybody's taking Carolina. Everybody, Chicago's overvalued. They're going to pull back. And I see a lot of love for the Panthers. We're talking about Ben Johnson here. He's a genius.
18: I know. Well, Sean McVay's a genius. How'd that look last night?
14: Well, that's a different... that's in Australia. But okay, fair point. Interesting. Well, I guess getting three's not bad for the Panthers. Everybody's last memory of Carolina is, hey, they almost beat the Rams.
18: Yeah.
14: So automatically, yet nobody's picking the Panthers to win the division. They aren't favored odds-wise. Nobody loves the Panthers. But the last time you saw them, they were spicy. Meanwhile, Bryce Young was not great last season for much of it. He just had a couple big games.
18: I'm not disagreeing with anything. Bears don't have a consistent pass rush, so I think at home he'll be fine.
14: Actually, let's see. We have three similar. Damn it. That's usually a really good sign. I'm going to go take out a second line of credit on my house and back it up. Back up the Brinks.
18: All right. Tomorrow's headlines today are next. 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Okay, you can't go hard on a Tuesday night. 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
21: Aaron Donald is worse than LeBron James. 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
18: 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Their offensive coordinator has never been an offensive coordinator, Brian Fleury, and he's 47. Why does the age matter? Because generally, this is the same in music as it is comedy and it is with offensive coaches. Greatness is identified very early. Sean McVay, head coach at 30. Shanahan, offensive coordinator at 28. Sean Payton, late 20s. Look around. Clint Kubiak, mid-30s. Shane Steichen, mid-30s. The Seahawks, if you go to the last several years when a great offensive coordinator has left and he's been replaced by kind of a guy, it's gone south fast. 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
23: 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How lucky am I? Right before he plays Mahomes and Andy Reid in Kansas City on Monday night, Sean Payton gives me 20, 25 minutes. Tip of the cap to the Denver Broncos and Sean Payton for providing that. That was just awesome. It's hard enough to get coaches, but that was just awesome. Man, that sport is so good. I just never get tired of football. I'm sorry. Listen, they're talking about extending it to 18 games. Let's just go to 32 and then take June off. I just have so much fun watching football. Texas, Ohio State tomorrow. Michigan, Oklahoma tomorrow. God. All right, tomorrow's headlines today. J-Mac, he's got the Brock bounce after last night. Let's see if he can roll here. Bills and the Texans. I don't get the line. I don't get how Houston's an underdog. What say you?
14: Yeah, this could be an AFC title game preview, right? You've got Buffalo, which has the MVP and Josh Allen, superstar, against a great Texans defense. The headline for this barn burner at 1 Eastern tomorrow will be, where there's a will, there's a Bill lying on the ground. I will go with the Texans beating Buffalo. This is risky, Colin. Come on, opening the season, fading the best quarterback in the league in Josh Allen. Not smart. And there are some numbers. Listen, if Josh Allen's in the lead in the second half, it's over. He's one of the best second half quarterbacks in the league because he's a cheat code, right? He could just say, I'm going to run it every time. Good luck tackling me. I'm 6'5", 230. But this is a Texans unit that has largely dominated Allen. They get him to throw quicker than he wants to.
23: Yep.
14: Obviously, I know they added DJ Moore, but Stingley is an elite cornerback.
23: Oh, yeah.
14: I don't know that I see an edge for Buffalo other than Josh Allen. And remember, he's had his bell rung in Houston before. Yeah. So I will go reluctantly Texans. I will go very low scoring here.
23: Yeah.
14: I don't know what to make of the Bills' defense at this point, but I'm going with Houston opening with a win at home.
23: Yeah, that's the one line this week that I just didn't get. Yeah. Tomorrow's headlines today, I have the Saints winning their division, but boy, this is a rough opener. Detroit, you know this, at home, they play with momentum. They get going. You better slow them down. What say you?
14: Yeah, so this offseason, I think we had 21 new offensive play callers, and we've been talking about it. I do believe it's not like it's Jared Goff versus Tyler Shuck. No. It's Jared Goff versus the Saints defensive coordinator, who I'll tell you that it is shortly. The headline for Lions Saints will be, oh, when the Saints, no, wait a sec. When the St. Brown goes marching in. I've got the Lions smoking the Saints here. I do not think it will be particularly close. And I mentioned it. Jared Goff is facing the Saints and their defensive coordinator. His name is Brandon Staley. Brandon Staley, who was once a genius. Well, you know, Goff has been matched up with Staley twice, Colin. 2-0, scored 40 points in both games, okay? 600-plus yards passing, 5 touchdowns, 0 picks. He has carved up Staley. Staley likes that shell defense. Hey, we'll go light box. We'll invite you to run. We don't want to give up the big plays. Well, good luck doing that against Gibbs, who's maybe the best back in the league. I think this is an overplay. I think the Lions really cook. Colin, some of the numbers for Dan Campbell in September, are you serious?
23: Yeah.
14: 14-4 against the spread first month.
23: Yep.
14: They practice hard. They're ready to go.
23: Yep.
14: Did you know, by the way, Saints have lost their last 6 games in September? Slow starting team, Kellen Moore. Listen, I know people are bullish on the Saints. That's fine. Maybe they show well here. The Detroit secondary has some holes, but I like Detroit, and I like them a lot this season.
23: Tomorrow's headlines today, I don't even know what to make of the Falcons. Suddenly Aaron Rodgers is talking too much. Falcons at the Steelers.
14: Yeah, well, we had the breaking news yesterday that Tua went down at practice holding his back. I think we'll show you the video in a sec.
23: Yeah.
14: The even worse news, it's official. Cooper Rush has started, Colin. They just announced it. The line is skyrocketing. The headline for Steelers-Falcons will be living beyond your means. Pitt this. Is it costs arm and a leg. I like Pittsburgh here. Listen, as soon as the Tua back thing flared up, I went and hit Pittsburgh. Here is the Tua video. This is in the middle of practice. Just starts grabbing his back. The guy can't stay healthy. Back spasms. He will not play. Michael Penix, inactive. It's going to be the Cooper Rush show. So I totally forgot. Cooper Rush actually played last year, right? Filling in for Lamar Jackson. He was awful. Now, he did have to face the Texans. That's a tall order. But even in mop-up duty in two other games, he was not good. And now he's got to face a healthy, fresh T.J. Watt, Herbig coming off the edge. Listen, I'm not an Aaron Rodgers guy, and it ain't just because of what he says about Fauci and politics. He's just too crazy for me. I'm out on that. But I did sneakily like some of their – I like Pittman, Colin.
23: Yeah.
14: I think Pittman underneath, the tight ends, DK stretching the field, the running backs – I think Pittsburgh looks good here, and they get a hot start. Steve, give me the Steelers.
23: Okay, this was the last game that I was going to pick. I always take six, and then there's one I don't pick. This was the one, my last pick, that I went back and forth, and I decided, no, it's a division game. Stay away.
14: Yep.
23: Say, I feel the same way. I like Denver, Kansas City. I'm not doing division game there. Packers at Vikings. Tomorrow's headlines today. I think I know where you're leaning. I think it's the Vikings.
14: I mean, listen, last month we were talked about this on like the 2 days we were together. I do like the Vikings here. I think I've got a decent case as well. I'm not feeling great about the Packers, man. The headline for Packers at Vikings will be welcome to Minnesota, land of 10,000 aches. Give me the Vikings here. Divisional matchup. We know divisional unders in week one are a lock, so I don't think this is a high-scoring game. But Kevin O'Connell has done really well, regardless of who his quarterback is, against the Packers. He's won four of the last five against Green Bay. And again, that's not always with a great quarterback. Now, I do believe Justin Jefferson, we're going to see him return to being an elite receiver. Last year, it was tough, right? He didn't have any receivers. And now J.J. McCarthy's the third stringer, so you don't have to worry about him getting in the game. But I do think the Brian Flores defense absolutely cooks here. We know he is one of the best coordinators in the league. Go look at the Green Bay Packers offensive line, folks. It is looking bleak and not good. Jordan Love's going to need time to throw. We know he can get a little wobbly, throwing some interceptions. The running game is not there. Nobody's afraid of Lloyd, the kid that's backing up Josh Jacobs. I know Kyler against Jonathan Gannon is a roll of the dice because Gannon knows him well from their time in Arizona. But give me the Vikings here. I like one better than 1.5 because this could easily be a walk-off field goal. I got the Vikings.
23: Finally, tomorrow's headlines today. The wise guys are all over Philly. Commanders at the Eagles.
14: Yeah, I don't know what to make of the Commanders, Colin. This could be the swan song for
23: their
14: Dan Quinn.
23: Offensive line, not good.
14: The headline for Eagles Commanders will be, when life hands you a lemon, hand Lemon some live balls. Your guy, Mekhi Lemon and the Eagles. I think they do well here and take down Washington. You're right, the offensive line. So they lose Tunsil, but people forget their other best offensive lineman was Tyler Biadasz. He got signed by the Chargers. Their two best offensive linemen are gone. And now they've got to face Jordan Davis right out of the gate and that Philly offensive defensive line. They are nasty up front. They add Grenard, who's pretty good coming off the edge. And they added the kid from the Seattle secondary, Tariq Woolen. I'm telling you, this is a no-fly zone. You cannot throw on this team. Nobody scares you for Washington's offense. Terry McLaurin, like, come on. I think the Eagles can call their number here in a defensive slugfest. It is a divisional matchup. I know a lot of people like Washington. I'll take the Eagles like 17-9, something like that. I don't know what kind of success Jaden Daniels is going to have. I got nothing on David Blau for you, but I will say Sean Mannion comes from Green Bay. His wide receiver in Green Bay, Dontavian Wicks. I looked him up, Colin. Some of the numbers, man-to-man, he was elite, according to Pro Football Focus. Just didn't get the touches, but separation and all that. Could he be A.J. Brown light? We'll see. I think there's a world where Dontavian Wicks shows well. You got Lemon, Devonta Smith. I like the Eagles here.
23: Good stuff. Tomorrow's headlines today. All right. I will tell you, that Niners win last night, I think, you know, as I was watching it, and we said this going into the game, we said, whoever wins, it's going to be, the narrative is going to be, well, you got to do it that way. My take was, I think you can win doing it the way the Rams did it or the Niners. What you don't want to do is try to half it and show up like 3 days. Like, I think you either do what the Rams did or you do what the Niners. Rams did it that way last year, a 10.5-hour flight from LA to London, and played their cleanest game of the year against a very good Jacksonville team, blew them out. So I will say, Myles Garrett and the defensive line either didn't have their legs or they just had very little juice. And I thought the hitting by Greenlaw and Warner and the secondary guys and Bosa. I thought
14: they look good.
23: Punched him in the forehead.
14: Rams host the G-Men next week. I think Rams are not that great. I think they take it out on New York next week, big time at SoFi. By the way, did you see Jackson Dart talking trash about all his rivalry? He actually took a shot at Mississippi State. When I was at Ole Miss, Dak has played at Mississippi State, right?
23: Oh.
14: Your Giants are, Dart is running his mouth. And we'll see what Quinn Williams and company do. And then you got to go to the Rams next week. So your G-men looking at an 0-2 if they don't deliver against Dallas.
23: But of course they are going to deliver against Dallas. We'll see you Monday. 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
10: Falcons quarterback Tua Tagovailoa is out for Sunday's season opener against the Pittsburgh Steelers. Official report indicates he is dealing with an oblique injury, possibly suffered on Thursday's practice, where he appeared to grab at his side or back in discomfort after a passing attempt. Cooper Rush is set to make the start for Atlanta. Cardinals head coach Mike LaFleur says first-round running back Jeremiah Love is trending towards playing on Sunday. Myles Garrett didn't appear to do much for the Rams in the 27-7 loss to the 49ers in Melbourne. After the game, Garrett admitted that his lingering knee injury hurt his performance. Patriots are placing wide receiver A.J. Brown on injured reserve due to a high ankle sprain. Brown left the game on Wednesday against the Seahawks and did not return. The move means the earliest return is October 18th against the New York Jets. And the United States and Europe are tied 4-4 apiece after the opening session of the Solheim Cup on Friday. I'm Chris Perfett.
28: You want winners? He went 0-for-14 picking bowl games.
1: God bless football.
28: You want hot takes? He said Patrick Mahomes would be a disaster.
1: Really?
28: You want baseball news? He doesn't even know who Kyle Tucker is.
1: Oh, okay.
28: In his personal record book, Kevin Durant hasn't won a ring yet.
1: I'm just telling you that's what he's doing.
28: You're listening to the man who made falling upwards an art form.
1: It's crazy.
28: This is Stu Gotts and Company, live.
12: It's Stu Gotts and Company. Sal Licata here hanging out with the boys today, and I can't wait to get going. After yesterday, we tried to get it going, give it some opinion there. The connection wasn't working. We're back, though, Stu. We're back. You can hear me right? We're good to go?
1: Yeah, I can hear you. You sound great. You are great. You texted me yesterday after the show. Bleeping embarrassment. I knew you were going to take it home with you. I told you not to take it home with you. I'm not mad at you. Taylor is. We'll play what happened after you left the show yesterday for you in just a minute, but everything went to hell. So thank you.
13: Well, we appreciate you having me back because I wasn't so sure. And I do want to say, Stu, I'd be remiss if I didn't bring this up to start the show. Not to be a downer here, but it is the 25th anniversary of September 11th and the senseless attacks. Also, I am broadcasting live from the SNY studios, which is at 4 World Trade Center. So, anyhow, an hour before the show, I'm looking outside and I could see where the towers were and just trying to take it in. It's hard to fathom what went on that day. Hard to comprehend the thought process of the people that ran up that building or those buildings and tried to save lives. And obviously we know what happened. And then sports eventually brought us back to some normalcy, you know, Piazza home run, all that stuff. But I just want to make sure that people are aware that we will never forget and honor and think of those that lost their lives on that senseless day.
1: It's a good job by you, Sal. I lost a friend that day, John Salerno. It's a tough day, a difficult day. Every year I'm thinking about it. This year obviously resonates more for a lot of people. And there are still people dealing, of course, and they'll be dealing with it for the rest of their life, the aftermath of 9/11, whether it was first responders, whether it's, you know, families of the victims. It is still something that is haunting us until this day. It's crazy. Yeah.
13: 25 years. Hard to believe, but we never forget. And also, we know that sports played a part in healing, like we said, with the country, and football in full-fledged here. Now, you get two games under our belt week one. My biggest issue, Stu, I love football. God bless football. All that stuff. I love it. But football now, it's yes. like the week one, week two, even week three, it's like preseason. And yet we get this overreaction. Like now the Rams stink. The team that everybody had consensus, oh, nobody's beating the Rams. Look at them. They're loaded, the super team. Now they're left for dead at the hands of the Niners because they lost week one in Australia. The overreaction is nuts.
1: Yeah, but I love the overreaction. In fact, I was thinking today that Aaron Donald should demand a trade to the 49ers. I mean, how about that? It's what we do, Sal. There's 17 of these things. They're so precious. They mean so much to so many people. It's why it's our most popular sport that I'm okay after a single game in Melbourne, Australia. Weird pronunciation. I am okay that people feel like the Rams are overrated and maybe saying, hey, you know what? I didn't know the Niners are going to be that good. You know, I'm all right with that.
13: Yeah. Okay. I love reacting to week one. And obviously the games mean something. But you know the way that preseason is basically non-existent now. You can see it. I mean, I thought McCaffrey was hurt last night. Yo, I'm like, where is he? They're going with the backup running back. Where is he? It's because it's essentially a preseason game. So the teams themselves, we as broadcasters or whatever you want to call us, sports talk guys, talking heads, we're trying to come up with opinions and give reaction and all this stuff. And we could say, well, you know, it doesn't feel, because of the way the preseason used to be compared to where it is now, you know, it doesn't feel like they got to take time to get going. We don't know what these teams are. But for them themselves to be figuring it out early on, that is telling. I do think that there is an evaluation that takes place over, even though it means something and we all love it, the first 3 or 4 weeks is kind of evaluating.
32: That flight to Australia looked like it aged Matthew Stafford a decade. Hey, Sal, I know you don't want the hot takes right now.
13: Yeah.
32: If you told Sean McVay he could replace Matthew Stafford today with Josh Allen, but he had to walk to Buffalo, how fast do you guys think he would get there?
13: He's sprinting. You're talking about Josh Allen. What about Brock Purdy or Sam Darnold or anybody?
1: Oh, he'd do that today. I mean, I'm telling you right now, I know you hate the overreaction, but if Sean McVay, if he was being honest, okay, in an honest moment, and they asked him, hey, you could have Purdy the rest of the way or Matthew Stafford the rest of the way, he would say Brock Purdy or he'd be lying, okay? See, how about that?
13: You guys are out on the Rams already and Stafford already?
1: Yep. Yes. Yes.
13: I can't go there. I think the Niners are good, but I can't say I can't say I'm going to be just same thing. Drake May, like Drake May gets ripped to shreds. He played a bad game. Hey, guess what? It happens. You'd rather have it happen in week one than week 16 or 17. So and that was the same thing. Oh, Rams, everybody loved them. They're like, Myles Garrett stinks. I was not aware of the knee injury, by the way. He was an MIA and now he's using the knee injury as an excuse.
1: I hate that. Yes.
13: I think both teams that lost so far, whether it be the Patriots or the Rams, still are going to be very, very good this year.
1: But Sal, don't you want, like, this is, the NFL is built for sports fans. It's built for people like me and you, okay? You can't break down 162 baseball games because most of those baseball games are fairly meaningless in the grand scheme of things. You can't do it in the NBA with 82 NBA games. You just can't do it, and you're certainly not going to do it in hockey. Don't you want fans to be so passionate about something, and this is the sport they're passionate about, because there are 17 games, they all mean so much, they are so precious. Again, you're only playing 17, you need to win as many as you can to get to the playoffs, and I love that fans are irrational, but they're passionate about the NFL, meaning I have fired a Jets coach and hired back that same Jet coach in a quarter. I've gotten rid of my quarterback, and the next week my quarterback is the greatest quarterback in the NFL. I think that's what makes the league so magical. I really do.
13: I guess. So then don't the irrational. And look, fans are irrational. Certainly, I know that. I am one. But I'm trying to remain level-headed, especially with the NFL being what it is in the early weeks. Like, I don't know. I mean, really, nobody knows. But you could pick teams and this team's going to the Super Bowl, or I love this team in the division. I need to watch 3 weeks before I can say, okay, this is it. Where I used to be able to do it, I felt, at least, in preseason, because you get a little bit better feel. There's a great unknown. It's names on paper that we haven't seen, literally have not seen. Wait, name of the stars who played in the preseason. It doesn't happen. They barely play.
1: It doesn't. Yeah, no, I understand.
13: So that's my point. I don't look. Obviously, I love when fans react to everything. I just, me personally, if I believe the Rams were good or the Patriots are going to be good, I don't think I'd be jumping off the bandwagon after one game, and it's the first time that we've seen them play all year long.
1: Mikey A, how do you feel about Sal? Level-headed Sal, okay? Not overreacting, wanting to take three games before he formulates any sort of NFL takes. How do you feel about it?
2: Thank you, Sal. I've missed you. I've been with these two hot take artists. I've been trying to be the only level-headed person. They've convinced me I'm crazy. And now you come in and you spit all this logic.

0: It was Melbourne when we started today, but it's Melbourne, okay. And that is courtesy of Noah Eagle.
1: Yeah, so Melbourne. The Australian pronunciation, Sal, is Melbourne.
2: Melbourne, okay.
0: Yes.
2: Well, they thought Purdy was going to be murdered in Melbourne, and then all of a sudden after the game, it's like, now my knee was a little bit banged up. Not once did anybody report that ever in the last several months. Not once.
0: Right. Yes, right. So you have to do it on the front end. You have to say, hey, I'm not 100%. Otherwise, I don't believe you. You cannot put up a dud like Myles Garrett put up in his first game and then come out after the game and say, hey, I'm injured. You're cranking up the excuse machine. Can't do it. Don't do it. He did it. And he should be ashamed of himself.
1: Sal, you mentioned people getting off the Rams and the Patriots bandwagons right now. And I have this stat from OptiStats that kind of highlights their underperforming. Wow. This is the first time in NFL history the top two finishers in the MVP voting the previous season each had a team that scored 10 or fewer points in the season opener with Drake May and Matthew Stafford. So it is historical how bad these two played in a week one showing.
2: Mm-hmm. All right, so what does that mean? Does it mean that Drake May stinks now? Explain that stat. I'm not a stats guy, Taylor. You should know that. Explain what those stats mean. And that's exactly my point. I love that you said that. Ooh, big fancy AI stat machine saying that Drake May and Stafford awful after where they were a year ago. Okay, so now are we to think that those guys aren't going to be good? I'll go the opposite. Week two, sign me up. Drake May, Matthew Stafford, they're going to have monster games.
0: Yes.
1: Well, the problem with Drake May was this was Drake May's chance to kind of silence the narrative that he was a schedule merchant when you're going on the road to Seattle. And against that defense, it was the same story for Drake May where the same questions you have about Drake May after the Super Bowl, you still have after week one.
0: Can I ask you guys what this stat machine looks like? I mean, it just does. It's like the George Michael sports machine. It just churns out stats. That's a dated reference. I'm sorry if you were born anywhere within the last 20 years. You have no idea what I'm talking about. But once upon a time, there was a guy who was doing it before SportsCenter. George Michaels was giving you all the highlights and doing it with a robot.
2: Right, way ahead of his time with the AI. Yes. I remember that, that sports machine. Yes. But what do those stats mean ultimately? It's great to, what are you insinuating when you bring up those stats? Or somebody who puts that out there, Drake May's no good? Like, is that where we're at? I think it's fair to say the jury's still out, but then it goes to the overreaction last year where it's like, I mean, certainly New England fans were talking about, who needs Tom Brady? You got Drake May. I mean, it's going to be May. Everybody was going nuts. Drake May. So there's got to be somewhere in between where maybe he's not Tom Brady, but maybe also he doesn't suck after one questionable game in which his receiver can't even catch a ball. If he catches that ball, Dubs, the whole game has changed.
0: Yeah, but what the stat means is what we're seeing, at least through the first two games here, is something fairly unprecedented. That's all the stat is kind of saying. This doesn't normally happen. That's all.
2: Let me ask you, Stu, don't you think that is a byproduct of where we're at with the preseason? Like, back to my point about that before, where it's week one. We love it to mean everything because the games aren't, there aren't that many games, but there also is a little bit of a learning curve in feeling it out. Like, they literally have not played full NFL games, real contact games. This is the first one where they used to at least play one in the preseason. Yeah.
0: If you're asking me, do I think if the Rams are going to be good, even while losing the first game of the season, and what I think of the Niners, I have the Rams now not making the playoffs, and the Niners are the favorites to make it to the Super Bowl. How about that? I mean, look at us doing sports radio, fellas. This is exciting. We're not playing sounds. We are talking sports.
2: You tried to teach me out of that way. And I'm like, you know what? After we had talked, I'm like, he's right. What are we doing here? Volpe stinks. Stafford stinks. May stinks. And then next week, May is up. MVP. Come on.
0: I know, but I wanted you to drive the show today because you got disconnected. You were very upset. You couldn't get any takes off yesterday. Whatever takes you got off, they sounded terrible. And so I wanted you to drive the show so you could control the action today, you know?
2: Okay. I have another take for you. The nonsense about the Sean McVay part in planning to go to Australia just 2 days ahead of time. Like, do you think that cost them the game? Or maybe just the Rams were not as good as the 49ers on this particular day? I don't think the sleeping habits or the clock or the whatever, the travel, jet lag, had nothing. So what, the Niners were there for 2 weeks? That, to me, that had nothing to do with it. Even with the 17-0 outscoring in the second half, I don't think that had anything to do with it.
0: It's interesting.

0: because a lot of people are kind of pointing that out. Mm. The Rams went to Europe last year, same strategy. They flew in, they hopped off the bird, they played the game, they won the game, got back on the bird, and went home. Now, Australia is a different animal, okay? You're going to Europe, it's a 6 or 7 hour, well, I guess from L.A., it's a bit further, but you're not going 22 hours with a 38-year-old quarterback who can't just hop off a plane after 22 hours, play a football game, and get back on a bird and go home. That was obvious last night. So I don't know if the Rams did it the right way, the wrong way. I just know that people are going to point to it because San Francisco, the team that got there a week to 10 days in advance, they looked very, very sharp. They did. They looked very good. And so naturally, the next day, people are going to point out, hey, the Rams didn't do it correctly and the Rams didn't take this game seriously. And I think that's what people are upset about.
1: By doing that, though, it feels like we're discrediting what the 49ers did, because I think that game could have been played in any country, in any stadium, and you were going to get the same result of the 49ers just overwhelming L.A.
0: Well, hold on, Taylor. If that game's played in SoFi, you think you're getting the same result?
1: Almost any stadium.
2: Got ya.
3: I'm more so with Taylor on that, that I think it is discrediting the Niners. Like, okay, so who do we think is the worst team in the NFL or going to be the worst team in the NFL? I'm not just going to say the Jets. Who do we think? Miami?
0: The Browns,
3: like, who do we think?
0: Browns, Cardinals,
1: Dolphins.
0: Okay. Dolphins. Yeah.
3: If the Browns played the Rams or the Niners in Australia, and the Browns got there 2 months before, and the Rams showed up the day of the game, like, the Rams probably still would have beat them. I know that anything could happen any given Sunday, but my point is, I don't think it's about that's a weird same thing with the West Coast coming east. Like, come on, it's a bunch of nonsense.
0: No, I understand that, but how do you explain the Rams, who are so explosive, who are so good, even without Aaron Donald, playing that badly? Like, that poorly. They had the entire offseason to get ready for this game. They sent Todd from accounting over to Australia to figure out what's the right amount of time to spend in Australia before you play a football game, and Todd was wrong. So how do you explain it, Sal? Because that team, I would guess, that team, that's the worst game that team is going to play this year.
3: I would say that it's honestly rust. I really think that it's just first game, rust, good team. Now, we'll learn about them eventually. Could this be a harbinger the rest of the year? I mean, are the Rams, I mean, maybe things that happen in week one are going to be signs the rest of the way. I don't believe that that's going to be the case, especially with a team that's as well coached as the Rams are and as loaded as they are. Now, could Stafford fall off the cliff and be an older guy? That absolutely, I think, could be a legitimate reason to doubt them. But for them playing as poorly as they did with the weapons that they have, I just look at it as, hey, they played a really good team who was maybe just more ready at this particular moment, and maybe the Rams are going to take a little time to get going.
0: By the way, if you're a Rams fan, you hope they didn't do it correctly. You hope that Matthew Stafford isn't just aging. You hope that it was the plane, it was the 22 hours, it was the fact they didn't get there a week before, because if Stafford's going to look like that, they don't have a shot. What do you got, Mikey?
4: Is Todd from accounting fired today? He should be.
0: No, McVay should be. I mean, stop sending Todd from accounting. How about you go and figure it out?
4: Todd from accounting had one job to do, and that was, how long do we need to be in Australia to beat the 49ers? And he failed.
0: So you're saying Todd called McVay and said, hey, you guys can hop on a bird, land, play football, get back on the bird, and go home. That was Todd's report back to Les Snead and Sean McVay, yes?
4: That's exactly what happened.
0: Then he's been fired, yes.
3: they should have used more AI. I mean, come on. What are we
0: doing? By the way, is anyone else worried about AI? I mean, you hear all these reports. I'm watching the news last night. It's like I'm living in a movie, for crying out loud, where AI is going to kill everyone inside of a decade. What are we doing?
4: ChatGPT says we shouldn't be worried.
3: I started reading some Twitter threads yesterday on that, and I was like, I don't think this is going to be good for my mental health. Let me stop this. So, yeah, I'm scared. But realistically, like, are humans really dumb enough to create something that would wipe us all off the face of the earth?
0: Yes.
4: I'm wearing a Jets hat. Yes, you guys are dumb enough.
0: Especially if it's lining their pockets. Hey, I'm going to enjoy the next decade, and I don't care what happens after that. But for the next 10 years, man, I am living large.
3: The AI stuff. Yeah. Less AI, more reality. And more real football in the preseason. Get us ready for week one. Less overreacting as well. All right. Did we do enough takes there, Stu? Am I okay so far?
0: You're doing great. Never enough takes. I want to play some sound from Taylor when we come back. 877-99 on Fox. That is 877-99 on Fox. Sal is in for the entire show. We are thrilled about it. We love him. Taylor has a word here from Express Pros.
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4: Possessed the hype machine from the Rams, and then they changed the locks on it. 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He wasn't Steve Young. He wasn't Jeff Garcia. He was Mr. Checkdown with a hall pass.
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0: Sports Radio. It was supposed to be the second day this week, but yesterday we had massive technical issues. Yeah. So I couldn't do the show, and that left Taylor, I guess, to do some reads. What went on there, Stu? What happened?
1: Well, what happened was you couldn't get connected. We tried it out for a segment. We decided to let you go. You were upset about it. And then you forced me and Taylor to work. And so everything fell apart from there, okay? Because I got to tell you, this feels like a spa day today for me, man. I am sitting back. I got, like, you know, my arms. They're wrapped around the back of my head here. I'm just chilling out. I'm wearing a towel. Because you're making this so easy for us to do, because we do 3 hours before we even get here to 3 o'clock to do the live show. And so yesterday, after you left, we weren't prepared, as usual. And so everything fell apart. And this is what happens when Sal Licata leaves the show. I throw it to Taylor to do a live read, and this ensues.
2: It's time to get your point. It's time to get your financial
0: Can be tricky. You got to read that before the show, Taylor. Come on.
2: I was talking so damn much yesterday.
1: Yes, we're talking in too many places. We really are. We're talking way too much. All three of us, by the way. Taylor, I don't think in his wildest dreams ever imagined he'd be talking this much on national radio. And this is probably why he shouldn't be talking this much on national radio. Play it again.
2: It's time to get your point. It's time to get your financial
1: And all I had for him was racket.
0: And meanwhile, before today's show, I was like, all right, Taylor, send me whatever you need. You need me to do the reads or whatever? And I'm like, no, I'm good. Taylor's going to do the commercial reads. I did not know that there was a little snafu yesterday, but I would have gladly taken over the reads. And I have learned the hard way, because there's been reads placed in front of me on live radio. Like, okay, you got to read this now. And I'm reading it as we go. And I have no idea what some of these words are. So you got to read these things many times over before you go. But Taylor wanted the duties today. Let's see if we can get through clean.
1: Yeah, I could safely tell you that through 20 years of doing this, I have never botched a live spot. So,
2: And Sal, right now, if you remember George Lombard from the Yankees a couple of weeks ago when he had the 6 errors in 6 consecutive games.
0: Uh-oh, yips.
2: That's been me recently, where I just have the yips when it comes to talking.
0: Ooh. Talking? Not even reading the
3: can we play the one from earlier in the week?
1: He does. He has the yips, and he's hoping someone makes a colossal mistake to get the bright shining lights off of him, and no one's done it yet, Sal. Perhaps you'll be the one.
0: Oh, let's hope it's not me. I mean, look, I embarrassed myself enough yesterday with the connection. I can't miss a read here or misspeak. I mean, come on.
1: Yes, and this is what Taylor is talking about, and Mikey A was talking about. We're talking too much in too many places. We had Steve Spurrier on, the old ball coach. He gave us a parlay that actually hit. I can't believe it. Spurrier hit a parlay for us, a celebrity prognosticator. I think it was a 4-team parlay that the old ball coach came through for us with. But here is Taylor trying to say something fairly simple, the old ball coach.
2: To get the all ball, the all ball.
0: That was even better.
1: He's got the yips.
3: That was my favorite. That was my favorite.
2: So what happens there is, in my head, I mess it up once, and then my mind tells me, okay, it's not as bad as you think it was. And then in my mind, at that same time as I'm saying it, I know it was bad. So then it's affecting me by the second time I'm trying to say it too.
1: Right. And by the time he shakes it off, which is the next day, I play it back 1,000 times.
0: That'll help his confidence. No, you're thinking. You got to stop thinking. Start doing. You can talk. I mean, you've been doing it since you've been born. Yeah, 1 or 2, whatever it may be. All right. Let's get updated here. We'll come back, maybe talk about some Aaron Rodgers. Speaking of talking, do you see Rodgers, man? Rodgers, mouthy. Let's get you updated right now. Chris Perfett.
4: All right, guys, we start in the NFL. The big news of the day, Falcons quarterback Tua Tagovailoa is ruled out for Sunday's season opener against the Pittsburgh Steelers. Cooper Rush set to make the start for Atlanta. Official reports indicate Tua is dealing with an oblique injury, possibly suffered in Thursday's practice, where he appeared to grab at his side or back in discomfort after a passing attempt left the field. Cooper Rush took over for the rest of the training session.
0: Taylor?
4: Excuse me.
1: Yips.
4: I've got the zipper.
1: No, butcher it more. Taylor wants the light off of him.
4: bleeding onto me here. Cardinals head coach Mike LaFleur says first-round running back Jeremiah Love is trending towards playing on Sunday. Miles Garrett, we were talking about a little bit, didn't appear to really do much. He didn't really show up in the box score for the Rams' 27-7 crash out to the 49ers in, let me get this right, Melbourne.
1: That's right.
4: After the game, Garrett admitted that he apparently has a lingering knee injury that hurt his performance. I am sure that will be with him on the flight back the entire way. Patriots are placing wide receiver A.J. Brown on the IR due to a high ankle sprain. Brown left the game Wednesday against the Seahawks. It did not return. Speaking of which, there was a game on Wednesday, NFL season. The move to IR means the earliest he'll be return is October 18th against, wait for it, the New York Jets. Yes. U.S. and Europe are tied 4-4 after the opening session of the Solheim Cup in the Netherlands on Friday. Your doubles women's finalist winners are Katerina Sinakova and Taylor Townsend at the U.S. Open. Currently in the first set between Zverev and Khachanov in New York in men's singles semifinal action. Cubs have opened up a 5-1 lead on the Pittsburgh Pirates. And the U.S. and Europe are tied 4-4 in first-day action of the Solheim Cup in the Netherlands. Back to Stugatz and Company, and I'm going to go scrub my mouth.
1: Yes, it's contagious. We're sorry about that. You're excellent at your job. We're not. And we're sorry.
0: Now the poor Sal, I don't know. Off.
1: Sal, I don't know about you, okay? But for me, have you done updates before?
0: I have not.
1: Okay, so I have done updates before, and just knowing that there are difficult tennis names in the update will throw me off before I even get started, you know?
0: Yeah, that's one thing I've never had. I might have done a couple in my life, but that's one. Yeah, the tennis time with all those, yes. you could hear him like, uh-oh. I've had that happen during reads, like I said, but those tennis names could be tough.
1: Yes.
4: I think we had a producer around here who, one night we were doing a UFC update, and I watched him go back and forth practicing Khabib Nurmagomedov so many times. And when it came time to do it live, he nailed it. He nailed it. And what did he do? What did he do after pulling off the triple axel cartwheel? He stubbed his toe saying Conor McGregor.
1: Yes. Well, you're so relieved you got past the big roadblock that you tend to trip up on the smaller one, you know?
0: The rule of thumb, though, is you just got to plow through. No matter what you may think you said or how, even if it's wrong, just say it confidently and nobody really knows the difference.
1: Yes. I want to ask you a question here before we get to Aaron Rodgers and what he had to say about Matt LaFleur. You and I have spoken about this. The first Sunday of NFL games is coming up this weekend. Have you done all the things? I taught you this, okay? Because you're a married man. You have a child. Have you done all the necessary things, chores, all of it, so you could free yourself up for the entire weekend without your wife complaining about it?
0: I tried. You're right. Look, right? I don't think, Sue, let me ask you. Do you think I could ever do enough? Like, you never met my wife, but I'm going to tell you, I can't do enough. So I've tried, taking our daughter for ice cream in the summer, taking some time away during the summer a little bit. I try to explain during, Sundays, I got to be left alone. I'm working, I'm watching the games. It's just not, I don't think it's going to happen.
1: Do things that she could see, okay? So on Sunday morning, what you need to do, Saturday morning, whenever you do it, just go out, mow the lawn, okay, while she's home. Okay. Some gardening.
0: Look at me, honey.
1: Yes. Whatever chores she needs done, you take care of them. Anything before 1 o'clock, just get it all done so she can leave you alone for the rest of the day. I'm telling you, just act like you're doing stuff around the house. Bring a hammer, a tool belt, whatever you got there, and just act like you're fixing stuff around the house so she knows that you still care about your relationship with her. All right?
0: Well, that's the point. She thinks I don't care about the relationship with her. And to be honest, 10 years in, I mean, I care a lot less than I did in the beginning. That's just the truth.
1: That would've gotten you trouble, Sal. Yes. Well, she feels the same way. I assure you. Yeah.
0: I'm sure she does. God bless her. I know I'm a man, but that's the truth. But I do have tomorrow. We were supposed to go to her friend's house or whatever and watch their kids play like, come on, talk about torture. I miss being single and watching college football from 12 p.m. to 12 a.m., betting the Hawaii-USC game, whatever it may be. But I now have to sacrifice Saturdays for the greater good of Sunday. And we're going to go to her friend's house and like watch them play softball, the kids. And so I'm doing that. That should clear me for Sunday, no?
1: Yes, but that's front-end work, and that's a heady play by you because you care less about college football Saturdays than you do. In the Northeast, we just don't care as much about college football. You care more about NFL Sundays. So if you are to sacrifice a day, Saturday would be that day. That's a heady play by you, yes.
0: I mean, you really don't have a – I don't want to sacrifice any day, but that's got to be the one, right? You can't sacrifice football Sundays. So especially, like you said, what I would do for work. But that being said, I do hope to catch some of that Ohio State-Texas game tomorrow night.
1: Yes, you'll be home by then, right? I mean, it's not it's not taking you into the night, right? Kids got to go to bed. I mean,
0: oh my goodness, I better be. Hey, I know you want to talk about the Rodgers and the Jordan Love and the Matt LaFleur stuff, but did you see some of his stuff that speaking of married life, did you see some of the stuff he's been taking shots at his exes here? Did you see that?
1: No, what happened?
0: Cheyenne Woodley, the actress. I think that's how you say her name. So you just say it confidently, and nobody knows it. Cheyenne Woodley.
1: That's right. Yes.
0: I think he was on with Buddy Cam Hayward's podcast, and he was just letting loose all over the place, including obviously ripping Matt LaFleur. But I was looking at the other stuff like, wow, he's opened up on some of these public relationships, Danica Patrick as well as Woodley. So I thought that was fascinating from Aaron Rodgers.
1: Aaron Rodgers seems like someone you would not want to date because he will do exactly that. He will talk about everything and be honest about it after he's done dating you. I don't know why Aaron Rodgers has felt the need to express himself in such weird ways late in his career. It's weird the way I don't mind him being honest. Aaron Rodgers was a friend of the show. He was on with me and Dan all the time. He's one of my favorite guests of all time. And I still like Aaron Rodgers while disagreeing with some of the things and some of the opinions that he has. But I don't know, and I haven't been able to ask him, I don't know why he has felt the need to express himself this late in his career about weird topics and weird things. You know, it's just, he's an odd human being. He really is.
2: My version of hell would be getting this version of Aaron Rodgers as my quarterback, where he's not the MVP level quarterback anymore, but he's still going on every podcast and show known to man because he likes hearing himself talking, and Aaron Rodgers has to always show people he's the smartest person in the room. Come on, Aaron.
1: No, the hell is what me and Mikey A endured, right? It was three snaps, and then he didn't shut up for the next 2 years.
0: But how about the fact that Rodgers won? Like, I personally love Rodgers. I read his book. Actually, I listened to his book. Can you say you read a book if you really listened to it on Audible?
1: No, you can't.
2: Probably not. You listen to a podcast.
5: Absolutely.
1: No.
0: It wasn't a podcast. It was a full book, the audio book.
1: You can't really listen. 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Can you listen to an audio book and say to someone, I read a book?
5: Yes. Okay, but I'm with you, Sal.
1: No.
0: It just sounds weird saying I listened to a book. Anyway, I listened to the book that Ian O'Connor wrote about Rodgers a couple years ago. I loved it. I watched the Netflix special on him. He's fascinating to me. And the reason why I feel like he's responding to his exes is because they've been dragging him. I think it's easy to punch Aaron Rodgers right now. The public has basically been on Rodgers. They're saying like, Woodley was saying, he ruined my life. It was abuse. Whatever it was that she was saying about the relationship. Patrick says what she says about him. And then he's sitting there silent for the most part. Now, good for him coming out and punching back.
1: All right. You like that. You like to punch back.
0: Well, yes, I know. No, just giving, I guess, his side. Now, who the hell knows what to believe? Now, the stuff that we care about, the football stuff, Taylor's right about that, that at this point, it's just he's a diminished player. That's the saddest part of this whole thing. And the biggest pub that he gets is what he's saying with his mouth, not what his arm or his legs.
1: Yes. I happen to agree with him on his take on LaFleur. LaFleur came out and said, let's play the sound of Aaron Rodgers and him objecting here. To what it is Matt LaFleur had to say about Jordan Love.
6: He's probably still mad I changed too many of his plays.
1: And what it is that he said.
6: Statement when he had a guy win back-to-back MVPs, you know? Guess I wasn't doing too much at the LOS. Matt's a clown, man. He says some things from time to time that are funny. Then he's like, maybe I shouldn't have said that. Like, he's backing up his quarterback. I mean, like, yeah, I'm sure J-Lo's real good in the line of scrimmage. But
0: ooh, that was a tough quote. See,
1: yes. My apologies for talking in the middle of that sound. So that is on me. But what LaFleur said is that Jordan Love essentially is better than Aaron Rodgers.
0: At the line of scrimmage. And yes. Rodgers clearly took issue with that. I mean, Rodgers is one of the great quarterbacks of all time. I'd rather Rodgers rip his ex-girlfriend than rip his coach. That, to me, is in bad taste right there. That comes across as petty. The play speaks for itself. I don't need Rodgers to say that. We can assess and say, why would LaFleur say that? That's just silly. It seems petty taking a shot at Aaron Rodgers. And then Rodgers return serve, U.S. Open, Rodgers return serve, and then he gets even lower with that. So
1: right. That
0: I'd rather him defend himself with the relationship stuff. That he didn't need to defend himself. We all know he's a better quarterback than Jordan Love.
1: What happened to punching back? I mean,
0: and certain opponents. I don't know.
1: I mean, but it's the most ludicrous thing on the. There is not a single thing in life that Jordan Love is better than Aaron Rodgers at. There's not a single thing. When it comes to quarterbacking, is there anything Jordan Love, in your mind, having watched football for as long as you've watched, can you say to yourself that Jordan Love is better than Aaron Rodgers at X? There's nothing, right?
0: No.
1: Right.
0: No.
1: Yes.
0: I mean, maybe some people could say, like, he's better looking, but no, he's not better at football than Aaron Rodgers. Not even close. To me, Rodgers is one of the best quarterbacks I've ever seen in my life, period. I've always said that, like, Peyton Manning was the best pure quarterback, reading a defense, putting the throws on the money. Brady, the greatest competitor, greatest winner the sport's ever seen. Before Mahomes, Rodgers, to me, was the best combo. He's so good that we knock him because he's only won one Super Bowl. Like, he's only won one. He should win three or four. But so I love Aaron Rodgers. I just, those comments to me were, I don't know, I think a little too insecure from Rodgers.
1: All right, let's take a quick time out here. 877-99 on Fox. That is 877-99 on Fox. 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
5: Every time. 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
6: Why did you write them off?
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7: They should be written off.
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7: I've written them off so many times.
6: How much of this did the travel have to do with it? I mean, Myles Garrett, I don't know. I mean, maybe you're concerned about his age. Maybe you're concerned about there's an underlying injury issue. But, I mean, when it gets to the point where people are putting out Drewski in that Rams uniform and saying this is Myles Garrett now, it's not a good look. I mean, Trent Williams was able to have his way. And it felt like maybe you could call it schematic because this is the teacher with the student as Sean McVay came up under Kyle Shanahan. But I looked at it and just thought, man, that team looked tired. They looked like...
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0: company here on this Friday. Still, we were just talking about this during the break. You know, and obviously if you're married with a kid, you have to sacrifice a little bit, as much as it pains me with college football Saturday. But man, Taylor made the trip to do LSU. It gets me wanting. I've never done that. Big trips for college football stadiums. The atmosphere is incredible. I got to be able to do that. I just fear that I'm not going to be able to do that because I chose to get married and have a kid. Or sacrifice football Sundays, which I can't do. Taylor would choose college football. You miss college football, or you're so into the NFL, doesn't really bother you about the college football?
1: It's odd. Well, Taylor played college football. He loves college football. For me, I mean, I grew up in the same neck of the woods as you did. So did Taylor, by the way. But again, he played college football. You and I did not. It's just there's not a team for us, at least for me growing up, locally, that you can root for. Therefore, you're not really into college football if you grow up in the Northeast. Of course, there is Penn State. But your other options are like Rutgers, Syracuse, and teams like that. And I'm not rooting for any of them. In fact, I rooted for the University of Miami growing up because that team was interesting to me, you know? Right. So if you're asking me NFL Sundays, college football Saturdays, I have grown to love college football having lived down here in the South for as long as I've lived down here now, 20 plus years. But I'll take the NFL every single day.
0: No, really what I'm asking you is, did I make a mistake getting married, trading in college football Saturdays?
1: Yes. But those are questions that you should ask before you get married, not like when you're in the thick of it. You know what I'm saying?
0: I mean, 10 years,
1: what are you going to do? I mean,
0: I mean, you know, 10 years in, you start missing certain things. And I'm like, man, college football used to be great. You know, we obviously joke a little bit, and I'll be able to watch some college football. But it's football in itself is great, whether it's Thursday night football, Friday, all day Saturday, that slate. Obviously, gambling plays a big part of that, at least for me, not having a legit team. But I love it all with the football.
1: Do me a favor. I'm not certain if your wife has listened to WFAN since you were let go by WFAN, but tell her not to listen to this show, because what you just said on national radio is you wish that you weren't married because you are yearning for a trip to Baton Rouge. I mean,
0: Taylor's making a 12-hour road trip, and I'm sitting here knee-deep in daddy stuff, daddy daycare.
1: Yes, let me tell you, if she's listening live right now, I promise you what's going to be on your kitchen counter when you get home is divorce papers. I mean,
2: Sal, if you want to put that final nail in the coffin, 2 weeks from now, I think I might be going to Oxford, LSU at Ole Miss.
1: I dare you to go with Taylor. I dare you.
0: I could sell it as work.
3: Don't do it.
0: She'd be like, on a Saturday? But I could sell it as work. Good content. Hang out.
3: No, you can't.
0: Yes. I mean, come on. Listen, wives are supposed to be supportive, no?
1: How long have you been married again? Yep. How long?
0: It'll be 10 years in May.
1: All right, so you're like 5 years away from your wife wanting you to go on a big college football weekend, okay? She'll be buying you tickets. She'll be buying your first class seats on the plane, fifth row seats to the game. She will be wanting you to take as many college football trips as you desire. You are 5 years from that moment happening. I promise you.
0: All right, how much front loading do I have to do to be able to get? I can watch college football. I can watch NFL Sunday.
1: That's a different angle. You do nothing on the front end. You just do nothing. And then she just wants you to leave and she'll send you away because you're constantly messing things up. You're not doing anything. So she'd rather you sit in the stadium and watch a football game than sit on the couch and not do anything around the house to help her out. You know,
0: I got
1: to
0: figure this out. And I don't know if the break is going to be
1: marriage.
0: Sal Licata. Yeah, exactly. My life. Sal Licata hanging out with Stu Gossett Company. More when we come back.
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3: I'm Dan Patrick, and this is Above the Noise. The Niners have been one of the NFL's most consistently dangerous teams under Kyle Shanahan. And there's a reason for that. He has a knack for putting players in positions to do what they do best. But it almost feels like the Niners made a deal with the devil. They get the most out of their talent, and in return, every season seems to bring a wave of injuries. 2026, no different. Without rookie Deshaun Stribling going down, Ricky Pearsall already out, the Niners leaning heavily on veterans. Mike Evans, 33, Trent Williams, 38, Debo and Christian McCaffrey have both dealt with significant injury histories. Still plenty of football left in those players, but that's not the problem. The question is whether these guys can still play. And last night showed they can. The question is, can you make it through the season? For the 49ers, staying healthy may be the difference between another deep playoff run and another season wondering what could have been. I'm Dan Patrick, and this is Above the Noise.
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18: Falcons quarterback Tua Tagovailoa is out for Sunday's season opener against the Pittsburgh Steelers. He's dealing with an oblique injury he suffered on Thursday's practice, where he appeared to grab at his side or back in discomfort after a passing attempt. Cooper Rush set to make the start for quarterback for Atlanta. According to sources, running back DeAndre Swift and the Chicago Bears have reached an agreement on a new three-year, $33.75 million extension that also includes $27.5 million guaranteed. This is now Swift's third NFL contract. Cardinals head coach Mike LaFleur says first-round running back Jeremiah Love is trending towards playing on Sunday. Patriots are placing wide receiver A.J. Brown on injury reserve due to a high ankle sprain. At the U.S. Open, the second set between Alexander Zverev and Karen Khachanov for the semifinal. Later today, Americans Francis Tiafoe and Ben Shelton face off. I'm Chris Perfett.
5: You want winners? He went 0 for 14 picking bowl games.
1: God bless football.
5: You want hot takes? He said Patrick Mahomes would be a disaster.
1: Really?
5: You want baseball news? He doesn't even know who Kyle Tucker is.
1: Oh, okay.
5: In his personal record book, Kevin Durant hasn't won a ring yet.
1: I'm just telling you that's what he's doing.
5: You're listening to the man who made falling upwards an art form.
1: It's crazy.
5: This is Stu Gotts and Company, live.
0: Kind of hanging out with the boys on Stu Gotts and Company here, having a lot of fun on this Friday. We did a lot of football the first hour. We'll continue to do football here, but I do want to get into some baseball stuff here, Stu, if I may. Big game. Okay. We mentioned the 25th anniversary of 9/11. Subway yes. Series tonight in the Bronx. Mets and Yankees. Yankees battling for the American League East crown. And Anthony Volpe is back with the team. More on him in just a second. I saw this the other day, and it bothered me, and you guys are giving me the platform to vent on this. This is a quote, and I hope you're not friends with them, but I'm going to say it anyway. John Morosi on MLB Network. Maybe a nice guy, right. I don't know.
1: Aaron you have Judge me being friends with Morosi? Is that what you do? I mean, you have me being friends with John Morosi?
0: Well, you know everybody. I just want to make sure.
1: Okay, even if I were friends with John Morosi, I wouldn't be offended by what it is you're about to say about him.
0: Good, because I'm about to torch him for a second. So Judge took a day off yesterday. He's back in the lineup tonight. It made me think of what he posted, or MLB Network posted this the other day. I guess Morosi was talking about Judge and, you know, him returning to the Yankees lineup. Quote, they are a different team when he is in the lineup. No bleep! No bleep! He's maybe the greatest player the sport has ever seen. John Morosi, MLB Network, quote, they are a different team when he's in the lineup. Oh, you think? You think? Oh, my God, good God.
2: Sal, I think the Patriots were better with Tom Brady.
0: Yeah. Hey, I don't know. Right.
19: Do you remember the Bulls without Jordan? I'm just saying.
1: I actually do. The 2 years. I mean, they went to the Eastern Conference semifinals. They probably should have won, beating the Knicks in a game seven. Pippen was robbed.
0: Yeah. And they were a different team when Jordan returned to the lineup. Like,
1: they won three straight.
0: Dude, that was... Like, I would never watch that, but it came across on Instagram with that quote. Like, that's the newsy quote from what Morosi said. They're a different team with Judge back in the lineup. No bleep, Johnny. Give me some info. But,
1: you know, cut Morosi some slack. That's the job of John Morosi. He has to remind you, okay? You need to be reminded sometimes that, yes, the Yankees are better when their best player is in the lineup. I mean, good job by Morosi.
0: They look totally
1: Morosi.
0: Does he work for Fox Sports? Because if so, I change my opinion. I'm sorry.
1: I have no idea, nor do I care. I mean, if he does, too bad. We apologize. That was a terrible report by you.
0: Oh, I'm wrong. Great. No, great stuff, John. Great. Really informative. So Volpe is also back in the lineup after Jazz Chisholm gets hurt. And then Volpe, who's been the punching bag here. So much so that I don't know how well it's transferred nationally. I know you guys talk a little bit Yankees, but Volpe has been, you know, the joke. And now he comes up. And again, the overreactions to. He has one good game last night. It's a grand slam. Now he's taking curtain calls. What's with the overreaction here?
1: Why can't he take a curtain call? That had to feel good for a big-time prospect who has under-delivered in a big spot to hit a home run. He wanted to celebrate it. I mean...
0: It's the Yankee fans that now... The same Yankee fans that were booing the you-know-what out of him for months, couldn't wait to get him sent down. He comes back up for a game, and now it's like, oh, our hero has returned.
1: Yes. Yes. Well, that should be the objection. The fans who booed him and were part of the reason that Volpe was sent down in the first place, you can't boo him on the way down, and then he comes back up in a big spot, hits a home run, and suddenly he's your favorite baseball player. But that's fandom. That's what fandom is all about. So.
2: Sal, my least favorite thing about being a Yankee fan is other Yankee fans.
1: Yeah. You hate yourself.
2: I don't hate myself. I go to Yankee Stadium. I sit down and I'm looking around at everybody and I'm like, man, I kind of hate everybody here.
0: Yeah. insane.
19: I thought the same thing looking at you, Taylor.
1: It's why he's not as big a Yankee fan as he used to be. He took a look in the mirror.
0: Well, Taylor, where are you at with the Volpe stuff? Were you want? First of all, I think the right move was to send him down to get right. This is why you do that. They took him forever. But are you one of these fans who's been flip-flopping here, wanted them down, and now all of a sudden last night standing up in your bedroom or whatever watching this game?
2: No, so I want to go out there and support Anthony Volpe because I do think it still could be a nice little redemption story if the lifelong Yankee fan turns it around, battles through adversity, gets sent down in the minor leagues, probably thinks he's never going to make it back to the major leagues, and then a couple months later, he finds a way back into the lineup. When the Yankees are fully healthy, if Jazz Chisholm keeps hitting the way Jazz Chisholm has the past month, Jazz probably has that second base spot. McMahon at third base. Ideally, you move Jazz to third, you sacrifice some defense, and if Volpe, Sal, his swing looks a little different. If I could just play devil's advocate
1: well,
2: here for a second.
1: Well, of course the swing looks different.
2: His swing looks a little different. His swing looks really good right now.
1: Taylor, put it on the poll. Does the swing look different when the ball goes out of the park?
2: No, but I'm watching breakdown videos, and they're like, this top swing is Anthony Volpe from early in the season, and this bottom swing is the bottom. And to be fair, I don't really know what I'm looking at, but I'm looking at that video like one of those Circle the Differences magazines that you get at like the dentist's office, and right. I'm like, oh, yeah, I think I do see something a little technical in his swing change.
0: Why don't you pull up that stat machine and see if the stats could back it up in Volpe's one yes. game back? How old yes. is it? What would the measurables there with Volpe? You know what I thought looked different? His confidence. If you do see on the swing, once he hit that ball, and by the way, it was a wall scraper at Yankee Stadium. Let's not make it like Volpe muscled up and hit 19 miles. It was a wall scraper. But he knew it, and he dropped the bat. It was good to see him confident. So from that standpoint, sure, but like, it's one game, the same guy you just vilified for years. Now he's taking curtain calls. Everybody thinks Volpe is back in the great double play tandem, and the Yankees are going to go win a World Series now. It's ridiculous. Yes.
1: What are you doing with fans today? NFL fans, Volpe fans, Yankee fans. This is how fans act, man. When the guy plays well, they cheer him. And when he plays poorly, they boo him and send him down to the minors. I mean,
0: I know,
1: that's
0: but
1: what we do.
0: The extremes, I'm certainly not saying you can't root for him, but the extremes to where, Stu, they... Like, Volpe was villain number one here.
1: Oh, I know. Yes.
0: Get him out. And then he comes back for one game, and now it's like, oh, maybe he's going to be great. I don't know. I'd like to see it. Now, I was rooting for him. Good for the kid to have success.
1: Well, that's nice of you. Yes. Yeah.
0: I'm a nice guy.
1: You're rooting for a guy on your favorite baseball team. That's nice of you.
2: He's a Mets fan. I'm sorry, he's a Mets fan.
1: My bad. That's a big mistake by me right there.
0: No,
1: but it was nice of you to root for Volpe. A kid who is a little bit down on his luck. And, of course, when he hits one out of the park, he's going to look more confident once he hits one out of the park. That's natural, of course.
0: Dropping the bat the way you saw that bat flip, Taylor? Not bat flip, but the way he
2: pimped it a little.
0: Down.
2: Yeah. Okay. Sal, my least favorite quality in Yankee fans is anytime I'm at the stadium and another fan starts chirping them because that team is winning and the Yankee fan responds back with 27 rings. And I'm like, oh my God, stop with the 27 rings. More than a 3/4 of these rings were won in the 20s and the 30s when the TV was black and white. Have some self-respect for yourself. Bragging about World Series rings from Roger Peckinpah's day.
1: You and the Peckinpah again. It's the third time you've mentioned them this week.
0: I don't even know who that is. Should I know who this is? Roger Peckinpah?
2: He was like a second baseman in the...
19: Oh. It's just a fun name.
2: In the 1900s.
1: Yeah. Yes. Taylor has learned the art of just picking out... He could have picked anyone on that roster to search for the funny name. And that's the funny name right there.
0: I've heard that argument my whole life. Oh, 27 rings, this and that. Now, I do root for the Yankees because of Boone. I love Aaron Boone. I do think, actually, when you look at this Yankee team, I mean, you could throw the Dodgers into this conversation, obviously, although Ohtani's hurt. And, you know, with the Dodgers, they're a different team with Ohtani in the lineup. They're a completely different team.

0: there, won the World Series. 2003, got there again. Worst team, won the World Series. For me, any team that makes the Major League Baseball playoffs has a chance of winning the World Series. We should not be surprised if any of those teams, including Milwaukee, who chokes every single year in the postseason, we still shouldn't be surprised if this is the year they make it to the World Series.
1: And the reason for confidence when it comes to the Yankees, it's Cam Schlittler, Gerrit Cole, Max Fried being your 1-2-3 on the mound. And then it just feels like with your lineup, the magic number, Sal, is probably like, if you could score 5 runs in the postseason, this feels like this Yankee team with this rotation and the bullpen probably wins like 95% of games if they could just hit that number.
2: Well, that's kind of my point, is that the offseason, it was Yankees didn't do enough. They didn't do anything. They basically ran it back and hoped to get healthy. In season, didn't do enough. Lots of injuries, not good enough. Rays better. Red Sox coming. Red Sox were hot. Still losing stand. Okay, the Yankees added the deadline. Didn't add enough. They didn't add the bullpen that we would hope. And yet here we are, where because of Schlittler, who to your point, Taylor, you were on this early on in the year saying you'd rather have him than Paul Skeens. It's not right now. It's a blowout. I mean, that's not even close.
0: He's Schlittler so proud of that take. I have no idea how that take stood up for him. I mean, I really don't. What a lucky take that was. Nobody except for CeCe Sabathia agreed with that take at the time.
1: To be fair, CeCe Sabathia agreed with me around like All-Star break when it was very clear which way it was trending.
0: He was late to the party.
1: CeCe didn't really put his toe in the water with me.
2: Plus, he's a homer anyway. You can't take what CeCe's saying. He's a great guy, but he's going to obviously favor the Yankees. But when you look at Schlittler, Cole, Fried now coming back. I know he wasn't great last night, but getting healthier here, that's the recipe for success in the postseason. Tell me who's definitively better. Judge back in that lineup, Luis Garcia Jr., the one thing that they did add, the guy's been raking, so he replaces what Stanton would have done had he come back. I think the pieces are, I'm not saying they're going to do it. I think the pieces are in place, though, for the Yankees.
0: So do I. I would also say that Major League Baseball has it exactly the way they want it right now in terms of peak interest in the postseason. All the markets and teams they want to be good, for the most part, are really, really good. Yankees, Red Sox, Cubs, Dodgers, major markets, big brands, big teams, big stars. And so the postseason should be fun. But of course, Sal, why would anyone be surprised if the Yankees make it to the World Series? If they make it to the playoffs, they can make it to the World Series.
2: Okay, well, Taylor had one great take. Another take, and he was texting me this quite often, and I'm sure he was saying it on all the podcasts and the radio shows that you guys are doing. This was his least favorite Yankee team of all time. I think he's taken that back since.
0: Yeah,
1: so I've started to walk it back a little.
0: He's falling off
2: with them. You can't walk that back. Come on. The team hasn't even changed.
1: When I said it, I was getting ready to gauge my eyes out watching Trent Grisham strike out all the time. And now we've replaced some of those at-bats with George Lombard and Spencer Jones. And we're getting some of the young guys in here who are at least, even if they're going to strike out a lot and not play to high contact rates, at least they're exciting.
0: Yes. Mikey, how do you feel about Sal being some sort of fan policeman? Like, he is the guy who determines what fans can say, they can do, when they can take it back, when they can't take it back. I love Sal being in charge of all fans.
3: I'd just be happy if he was in charge of Taylor's fans.
0: Keeping track of Taylor's
1: fans. I am all over the place. Yeah.
3: You kind of are all over. You're a little volatile either way with your fandom, Taylor. I like Sal reeling you in.
0: The apple doesn't fall far from the tree, Taylor. Stay exactly the way you are.
2: he's ripping my guy booty left and right. Oh, this team stinks. I can't watch them. And now he's like, yeah, they can win the World Series. So to your point, and that's obviously, we know that that's what fans do, but to your points too, I feel like in New York at least, now maybe I'm just brainwashed by the 90s and the Yankees having a dynasty, and like they would dominate in the regular season. There was no doubt. They didn't win the division last year. They're still not winning the division right now. So that's a big part of like, well, how are they going to win the World Series? They have to go on the road. They have to face the Red Sox. Then if they win that, have to go on the road in Tampa, which is a tough spot. The path there, I think, is what makes me think that maybe they're not going to be the, even though they're probably odds on favorites, maybe why it would be a difficult road.
1: To be fair, when I said they were my least favorite team, their backup catcher was an Uber driver, J.C. Escar.
2: They have Ollie Sanchez. He's basically an Uber driver, too.
1: He stinks, too, yeah.
0: But that should make them your favorite team. That you have a bunch of former Uber drivers on your roster, and you're still going to make it to the playoffs. Little underdog.
3: Listen, having the former grocery store bagman as your quarterback is fun.

0: Kurt Warner. When it's J.C. Ascara, it's not.
1: And he's batting 150. Yeah, you don't want the Uber driver when he's batting 150. Some redemption story. He's batting below the Mendoza line.
2: That's nasty. See, I can be the fan police. I mean, now you're going to players, Taylor. Come on. That's not nice. He's trying to make a living for himself.
1: Sure, he's a great guy.
3: We'll take a...
2: All due respect. Yeah. All due respect. He's probably a great guy. But as I always say, you start ribbing. And then nothing personal. Morosi, whoever. Ascara, nothing personal. Just and then tee off on them.
3: Wait, so Morosi works for Fox? He does? Yes, we've confirmed that?
2: Yeah.
3: I take back everything I said.
1: Jomo.
3: Jomo, love you. Give me some Mo. All right, we'll take a quick time out. I am told here Ricardo has written a song and voiced a song about Arch Manning. We'll play it for you coming up next.
4: Football is back.
5: All right. Yes.
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5: Wow. Okay.
4: Football is back.
5: Football's back.
1: Football.
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0: All right, Sal, it's time for you to talk.
1: Yeah, I'm just trying to figure out the right tempo here with this song playing in the back. This is not exactly the one that's going to fire me up, giving a strong opinion. It's a nice song, right?
0: It's for Ricardo. It's odd rejoin music. I
2: Ricardo
0: agree with you.
2: Ricardo wrote a song.
0: Yeah, he wrote a song. Yes, right. I'm supposed to introduce that song
2: for you.
1: Oh, so are we throwing to the song or?
0: Yes, we'll get to the songs here in just a second. In fact, let's get to the songs right now. I am told that Ricardo, and we'll get to the update here in just a minute here, but I am told that Ricardo has written a song about Arch Manning. We're headed in to a big college football weekend, Texas and Ohio State. But Sal, before I play that song for you, I haven't heard it. Taylor hasn't heard it. Mikey A has not heard this song yet. Let's play some of our hits here. Let's start, Ricardo, if you have it, let's start with Taylor's Jalen Brunson song.

0: So that is one of five Jalen Brunson songs that Taylor put together during their championship run. Ricardo, what was your inspiration for the Arch Manning song here? In fact, let me guess. This has to do with the Dolphins. You want Arch Manning as the Dolphins quarterback? Is that yes? No?
1: Well, there's going to be a lot of teams that are going to be vying for him, but it looks like the Dolphins are going to be in the mix, and I wouldn't mind having Arch Manning over here.
0: Okay. So let's play this, Sal. This is a brand-new song, a fresh song from Bordop Ricardo about Arch Manning.

0: my God. Great song choice. It's beautiful. Mikey was dancing the entire time. You love that one, Mikey. You loved it.
1: That was awesome. That was awesome. Well done, Ricardo.
0: Sal, you and I grew up with traditional sports radio. I want you to imagine if you were at WFAN on a football Friday headed into Giants-Jets week number one, if you trotted out an afternoon drive, an old Jalen Brunson song from your producer and a new song from your board op, I want you to think about how quickly Chris Oliveira would walk into those studios and yank you off the air.
2: Well, Chris Oliveira did do that to me, so I can relate. But
0: I'm sorry.
2: Maybe not that exact way. But right. Imagine me as a young producer 20 years ago telling Mike or Chris, or more specifically Mike, because I worked with him solo. Hey, Mike. Yeah, what's up, sir? I wrote a song. You want me to play the song about Arch Manning? He would kick me off his show so fast.
0: Yes, at the height of Mike and the Mad Dog.
2: Yes. Get out of here with that garbage, that nonsense, all right? You want to make a pick? You can make a pick. I don't need these stupid songs.
0: Can I sing the picks?
3: I would have called in to Francesa and say, hey, Mike, I want to talk Giants receivers. And then he said, okay, Taylor, what do you got? I go, oh, where are you, Wandell Robinson?
0: Oh, I feel a new song in the works.
2: And then Mike would give you the hand wave and be like, oh, these clowns are not getting on the air anyway, right? And then it'd be posted on social media all over the place.
3: When he says that, does he think the calls didn't get on the air?
2: Well, they didn't get on the radio air, but the Yes feed at the time would air them. So that's how it would happen. We would dump them on the radio side, but then Yes would air it, and then somebody would steal the clip from Yes and pop it on social media.
0: Mike would be so upset, right? Like, how'd that get on the air?
2: Yeah. Well, he wouldn't know in real time. He'd say, that's not getting on the air anyway, so you waste your time. You're on hold for 2 hours. You're wasting your time, okay? Nobody's going to hear it anyway. As we're all watching the video on social media.
0: You're right. It's not going to get on the radio. It's on TV. Let's go out to Sherman Oaks. Chris has a sports update.
4: I love hearing Mike Francesa voices. You guys doing those is great. It really just takes me back.
0: That's a win.
4: Yeah, all those great clips on back after this. Let's get you caught up. We're heading into the season, and DeAndre Swift was entering the final year of his contract with the Chicago Bears, but no more. A new deal between Swift and the Bears has been inked. 3 years, $33.75 million contract for the lead back in Chicago. Falcons quarterback Tua Tagovailoa is out for Sunday's season opener against the Pittsburgh Steelers. Cooper Rush is set to make the start for Atlanta. Tagovailoa apparently on the injury report with an oblique injury. Cardinals head coach Mike LaFleur says first round running back Jeremiah Love trending towards playing Sunday. Giants have listed wide receiver Malik Nabers as questionable against the Cowboys, and Detroit Lions have released defensive end Levi Onwuzurike. Patriots are placing wide receiver AJ Brown on injured reserve due to a high ankle sprain. At the U.S. Open, Alexander Zverev took the first set against Karen Khachanov, currently in the second set with a spot in the U.S. Finals on the line here. The other side of that bracket with two Americans, Francis Tiafoe and Ben Shelton, set for 7 p.m. Eastern. Earlier, Katerina Siniakova and Taylor Townsend took the women's double final in three sets. And since we were speaking of hard-to-pronounce names, I did have to go back through our archives, and I did find what I was talking about when we were talking about, you know, over-practicing for Nurkan Madoff. So take a listen. This is our old friend in Sherman Oaks, Ryan Bershinger, and a moment that will live in infamy.
5: Khabib Nurmagomedov says Conor McGregor.
4: Again, like hitting the triple axle and then just like stubbing the toe. One more time for you.
5: Khabib Nurmagomedov says Conor McGregor.
0: He was so pleased with himself for getting the first one right.
4: I was in the studio with him. He practiced it for like 45 minutes. He really didn't want to screw it up. Love you, Bersh. And finally, guys, Cubs and Pirates is your one baseball game in action, and it's a slobber knocker. Chicago with an 11-2 lead on Pittsburgh during and is right now in the seventh inning stretch. Back to you guys.
0: Mikey had an issue with the word slobber knocker, I feel like.
1: No, I just said I love the word slobber knocker.
0: Oh, you did? Oh, really? It's a beautiful word. Yep. All right, so no issue. Okay, my bad.
1: Needs to be used more.
0: Yes. What is it, Sal, that John Gruden said? Because I am telling you, I've been walking around. These guys know I walk around the studios. I rarely sit down for 2 seconds. I can't. Okay, I'm very antsy. And I don't hear their entire conversations. I just kind of hear, like, off in the distance. And they're talking as John Gruden about something that John Gruden said. And I have no idea what the two of them are doing. So, Taylor, what is happening here?
3: So, earlier we were railing on the international games. And John Gruden has put his hand up as an advocate with us. And John Gruden said, international games is the worst thing in the history of football, man. Yeah. If you want to grow the game, grow it in the United States. Knock if you agree with me. Yeah.
0: Close second, Gruden.
6: Tell you what, man.
3: Tell you what, man.
6: Give me the frozen tundra. That's what I want to play football, man.
3: These Australian games are a disgrace. Knock if you agree with me.
7: Jim Bob Cooter. Jim Bob Cooter.
0: Put it on the poll, Taylor. Is John Gruden the ally that you want?
6: I'm not certain.
0: So he agrees with your he agrees with your international football take.
3: Yeah, that it's garbage. Okay. It's a garbage product. You're making teams jump through unnecessary hoops, all for what? To try to grow the game in Australia? That's exactly what the NFL needs. Mm-hmm. Growing the game in Australia.
2: Mm-hmm. Aren't we though numb to it now? Like, it happens so often. I got tired of yelling about it. It was stupid 5 years ago, 10 years ago. I got to wake up at 9 a.m. to see my team play in London. It's just like, whatever. All right, Brazil, Spain, London, right. Melbourne. Yes. I mean, whatever, dude. I give up. I just want to watch football. I don't care where it's being played.
0: You nailed Sal, Melbourne. That was nice, yes.
3: Sal, that is the exact problem that we as NFL fans have become so numb to it, where somebody like Mikey A is the problem because he comes up to Roger Goodell with his hands cupped like Tiny Tim saying, sir, more please, football, sir. Please. More football, sir, please. Sir.
0: Mm-hmm. What is wrong with that? Who cares? He loves football. He doesn't care where it's played. Why do you guys care so much?
3: Because it's a terrible product.
1: It is. But if it's going to give me another primetime game or a game at 9:30 in the morning, I will take it.
0: Yes.
1: I will happily consume it. I will buy whatever streaming service you need me to buy just so I can watch it.
0: Yes. It is
1: terrible games.
0: They are terrible games. You figured last night would be a good game, Niners and Rams. It was a bad game. It was a dreadful game. You want to chalk it up to international. You want to talk it up to long travel. You want to chalk it up to Todd in accounting telling Sean McVay and Les Snead, giving them the wrong advice on how long you should be in Australia before your body adjusts to the time there. That's fine, but that's how you grow the game. Those fans didn't care. They didn't care that it was a lousy game. We're spoiled sports fans, man. I said this during the World Cup. These countries come in, they love sports in a way that we don't. We're entitled. Like, we invented sports, like we invented sports fandom. Those fans in Melbourne, they enjoyed that terrible game. And so what? That's how you grow the NFL.
2: But why do we care about that? If that game were played in L.A. last night, it would have been a better atmosphere for the U.S. fans here. We probably would have enjoyed it better and also not had the nonsense of the travel and all this stuff. So right. I'm not, like, I'll watch it whenever it's on, I admit. I'm just going to do that for the NFL. They could charge whatever for the Sunday ticket. I'm going to pay it. I love it. I love consuming the product in any way possible. But it's also not for us. They know they have us, so they kind of spit in our face in the process.
0: I understand, but do you guys know how many lousy games are played right here in the United States of America? I mean,
2: we do watch that. Yes.
0: We saw one the night before in Seattle. I mean, Jesus.
3: If the situation was reverse, Sal, and whatever Australia's main sport is, let's say it's Aussie rules football or rugby.
0: It's rugby.
3: And we said, hey, the rugby final, we're going to play it in L.A. because we want to grow rugby there. They would laugh you out of the room and say, you're not taking this from us. But we're so conditioned
0: right.
3: to say, you could put football anywhere, we're going to watch it.
0: No, they wouldn't do it because no one would attend the game. They put NFL games in Australia because they know they're going to sell out regardless of how crappy the game is. Who is going to a rugby game in California? Nobody.
3: Got to grow the game.
2: I would be. Also, it has to be working because they wouldn't just keep doing it. If it weren't working, it wouldn't be, well, let's try Australia this time or let's try these different. Like, London was one thing. Now expanding that. So it has to be working. But I would be curious, too. Like, you know how many people from the U.S. go travel to follow their team? And that's not. That's not why they're doing it, right? They're not doing it to get fans from the United States to go travel.
0: No,
2: they're doing it to make a dent in the market. So I don't know those exact numbers, but.
0: Yeah, but you play that game last night in Melbourne and you have, 80,000 fans buying Stafford shirt jerseys that normally wouldn't buy those jerseys. I mean, that's growing the game. If you ran the business, you would try to grow the game in as many places as possible. You might not like it. If you're from the United States, you might not care about the games. It might be a watered-down product. But if you ran that league, if you were Roger Goodell and the owners, you would try to grow it in as many places as possible. And that's what they're doing.
2: But does it need to be grown any further? Like, because when you're saying that, it makes sense, right? But then I think, okay, well, why wouldn't baseball do that? And the reason why is because it's not going to be the same market for the NFL, which then would tell me that the NFL is already big enough where they don't have to do this stuff.
0: Well, you're right. A Major League Baseball game, you send a series over to Melbourne, Australia. I don't know how many people come out and watch, you know, Rays and Indians, right? Or Rays and what's their name? Guardians.
2: Guardians.
3: That's not a fine, yeah.
0: Yeah, I'm sorry. How much? A dollar?
3: Yeah, okay. Gotta be PC.
0: I'm certain nobody's probably coming out to watch those games, but that's the power of the NFL. Where their bad games are better than most of Major League Baseball's good games and good matchups. They'll get a bigger number. If you sent the Browns to Australia, that stadium would have been just as packed and just as excited.
2: But if they have that power, which I agree, we're not going to disagree there, then why do they need to do this? Because their reach is already, those people are buying jerseys, you know, wherever it may be, Melbourne or Europe. Or, they're buying jerseys, they're consuming the product already. So I don't know. I'm certainly not in the business aspect of it.
0: Sal,
2: it has to be working, but they're already the biggest thing ever. How much more can it possibly grow?
0: Let me teach you a lesson, all right? This is a life lesson here. When you don't know, it's about money. Okay. Right. That's your answer is money. Okay.
3: The way the NFL has the capability to flex games into primetime slots, like in the Sunday night football slot, I think we should save the international weeks for like week 15, week 16, and week 17, and then just decide from there, okay, which teams are the most irrelevant? Which games are the most irrelevant? Browns, Jaguars, we're going to send you guys to Australia.
0: Mikey, how far away are we from going to a radio row in Europe?
6: Don't tease.
0: I'm telling you, they're going to play a Super Bowl overseas.
3: It's Goodell's dream.
6: Can't do it. Finger gun vipolis overseas?
3: I own Radio Row, Sal.
0: He's a different guy on Radio Row, Sal. He is. He's shy. Yeah, he is shy in everyday life. But when he gets to Radio Row, I mean, he is the life of the party. It's unbelievable.
3: My favorite moment from Radio Row is Joe Flacco walked by us, and I catcalled him. I said, Joe, nobody looks better than you out here. And he was taken aback.
2: Wasn't it Carissa Thompson who complimented you, saying nobody looks better than you out here?
3: Yeah, Carissa Thompson asked if I had a stylist.
2: Yeah.
3: She said, do you dress yourself?
2: I remember that. Yeah, yep. You were a different guy.
3: It was a great jacket.
0: Should I have an issue with him talking to all these athletes and never asking any of them to come on the show? I mean,
2: right. What happened at Tahoe? We talk about Rodgers, but did you get Rodgers on? Why not? What's going on?
0: No, he just says, Aaron, my guy. That's what he says when he walks by.
3: So yeah. Rodgers wasn't there at Tahoe this year.
2: Oh, okay. Clemens, go Yankees. I heard you talking about that yesterday.
0: Vince Carter walks by, it's go heels. He never asked Vince Carter to come on the show.
3: Clemens has totally ruined his image to me. Not the steroids, just the way he treated me in Tahoe.
2: All right, we got one more segment left. Is that it? This is too much fun.
0: Yes. Right. Wait, I just want to be clear on what he said here. You were okay with the steroids, not okay with how he treated you in a restaurant for breakfast in Tahoe. Yes?
3: That's where I draw the line. Mm-hmm.
0: But steroids, fine, because it helped your team. Yes. Sal, yes, we wrap up every single week by updating the polls here at Stugatz790 on X. We're going to do that coming up next.
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8: You must have been busy, but The Odd Couple with Rob Parker and Kelvin Washington. We're breaking this down.
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17: The Clippers team website decided that they would start selling, unbeknownst to the rest of us, Bradley Beal jerseys with the number 3 on them. In case you didn't know, the only Clippers player worth talking about that's worn number 3 is one Chris Paul. And according to Chris Paul, they told him, even after things ended badly there a few months ago at the start of the season, no one's ever going to wear that number again. We are going to retire your number, Chris Paul. And not even a year later, Bradley Beal, who showed up there, had a cup of coffee and a sweet roll, is the new number 3 in Clipperdom. Rob Parker.
18: I have no issues with it. The Clippers can do that. Chris Paul, can you win? If you won a championship, I'll buy that. That guy's number should be retired. Chris Paul had to rub the organization so bad that they took a flight at night to come to him to tell him that he was off the team and get your stuff and you're done. There's a lot of issues when it comes to Chris Paul, the way he talked about the organization and whatnot. If you don't win, like seriously, a championship and you're derogatory or bad-mouth the organization, I just don't see what you're expecting. 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
0: Our thanks to Sal Licata for sitting in with us for the entire show. We appreciate it, man. You've been great.
2: Thank you.
0: We expected nothing less, buddy. Nothing less. 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
3: Yep. Maybe the most topical show in America. Is Dabo Sweeney the Shearson Lehman of college football?
0: That was a point made by Mark Hochman early in this week, and Taylor had no idea what he was talking about when he said Shearson Lehman.
2: I don't either. What is that?
3: It was like a lending company that just didn't adjust to the times, and he was comparing Dabo Sweeney in college football.
0: Everyone else was advancing on to the tech age. They were still writing things on, you know, pen and paper, and they got left behind. That's it.
3: 82.8% of the audience said, yes, Dabo Sweeney is the Shearson Lehman of college football.
6: I figured 82% of the audience would say, who's Shearson Lehman, but okay.
3: Is Lane Kiffin at his best when everything is a mess?
0: Yes. It's always a mess. It's the way he likes it.
3: That's why he's so good.
0: Yes.
3: 95.3% of the audience said yes.
0: Yes, he makes the mess, and then he's great inside the mess.
3: This is a big one here. If Boston College didn't play college football this season, would anybody notice?
0: Sal, how many games
6: South State
0: would Boston College not have to play before you notice they're no longer playing college football?
2: Yeah, I wouldn't notice. Although I did look up the slate this weekend. They're playing Rutgers, so both of them.
0: Another team, yes. Yeah, if they didn't play a game, you wouldn't notice.
3: 93.9% of the audience said, I would not notice.
0: Taylor, that game should be for the right to continue to play more games.
3: Wow, like an eliminator.
2: Yeah. Then people like would watch.
3: Enough with DJ Lagway?
0: Yep.
3: It's terrible.
0: Yes.
3: 92.5% of the audience said yes. Enough with Baylor's quarterback, DJ Lagway.
0: So Sal is from the Northeast. We have talked about this today. College football is not that big of a deal up there because they have 90 sports teams to root for professionally, and there's no major college. So he's looking at us like, who's DJ Lagway? He was the top recruit a few years ago out of high school, went to Florida, was a bust there, transferred to Baylor, and now he's a bust there.
2: I'm embarrassed to say I legitimately thought he was talking about, like, a music DJ. And I was like, oh, I don't know who this guy is.
6: Some DJ Lagaway.
0: Let's create that character. DJ
3: Lagaway on the ones and twos.
0: It's what he might actually have to do once he's graduated college in 9 years.
3: Big one with the NFL starting. Did you say goodbye to your family when the NFL kicked off?
0: Mikey A does every year.
6: Big one for me. Yep. Big one for me.
0: See, like he's going on a trip, Sal. Yeah. See you later.
3: Bags are packed.
2: Yeah. You have to. I tried to forewarn him. Hey, this is the last Sunday without football. I'll see you later after this weekend.
0: Yep. Yep. His wife tells him safe travels, even though she knows that he's a Jet fan. It's never going
6: to
0: be safe.
6: I'm just going to my chair.
3: 71.2% of the audience said, yep, we said goodbye to our families.
2: Only 70%?
3: Yeah, I know.
0: Listen, the other 30%, they have a good marriage. They don't have to say goodbye. They're watching the games with their wife, with their families. They don't care.
3: Big one for me here. Are people getting there too early for bobblehead night giveaways?
0: Yep.
3: scalpers.
0: Yes.
3: I hate these scalpers.
0: What was the time? Well, how many giveaways? Tell Sal the story quick.
3: George Costanza bobblehead night, 18,000. You're the Yankees.
2: Yeah.
3: Give out some more bobbleheads.
2: The giveaway.
1: They don't give out enough. 18,000. There's 30,000 people, 50,000 people going to these games to give out 12,000 bobbleheads. People go nuts for those things.
0: Yeah, we'll get there early.
3: 85.6%. 85.6% of the audience said yes, people are getting there way too early.
0: Okay.
3: Glenn Powell, overrated?
0: Wow, this is a big one for Taylor. You said it, was it yesterday you said this?
3: Yeah, his new show, Chad Powers. I said I won't watch it because he stinks as an actor.
0: Yep, he was Maverick. Yeah. Yes, I had him as Goose's son yesterday. That was after Sal got disconnected and everything went to hell.
2: I've never heard of this guy until today.
0: Yeah, that's shocking.
3: You're not missing much as hip with him as an actor.
0: Yeah. What were the results here?
3: 55.8% of the audience said yes, overrated.
0: Wow, nice win.
3: Massive one for me.
0: Yes.
3: Would you be surprised if Jason Garrett was an alien wearing a human suit?
0: So Taylor feels like Jason Garrett goes back to the hotel when he's done with his NBC responsibilities and unzips his skin.
2: I can see that.
0: From the top. From the top of his neck. Yes.
3: Exactly.
0: Yes.
3: Exactly like Men in Black. 86.1% of the audience said no, they would not be surprised. A couple more here from the Thursday night football game yesterday. Does Sean McVay think he's better than you?
0: Yep, he does. No doubt.
3: Yeah, so smug, Sean McVay.
0: Yeah, so is Sneed.
2: 100%.
0: Yeah.
2: Mm-hmm.
3: Very close. 96.5% of the audience said yes.
0: All right, we have time for one more, Taylor. One more, I think.
3: One more. Should Aaron Donald demand a trade to the 49ers?
0: That was mine.
3: 83.1% of the audience said yes. Those are the polls.
0: All right, Sal, we appreciate it. Everyone, have a good weekend. Enjoy the football.
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7: Next. 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
21: And here's what you need to know.
33: Injury reports are starting to trickle out as the NFL prepares for the first Sunday of the season. Cardinals head coach Mike LaFleur says first-round running back Jeremiah Love is trending towards playing Sunday. Giants have listed Malik Nabers as questionable against the Cowboys. Ashton Jeanty is off the injury report for Las Vegas. Tight end Brock Bowers officially ruled out. Tua Tagovailoa is out for Sunday's season opener against the Pittsburgh Steelers. Quarterback Cooper Rush set to make the start for Atlanta. Patriots are placing wide receiver A.J. Brown on the injured reserve due to a high ankle sprain. At the U.S. Open, we are in a second set tiebreaker between Alexander Zverev and Karen Khachanov with a spot in the U.S. Open final on the line. Zverev took the first set. The other side of that bracket with two Americans, Francis Tiafoe and Ben Shelton, set for 7 p.m. Eastern. Katerina Siniakova and Taylor Townsend took the women's double final in three sets. I'm Chris Perfett.
21: Ladies and gentlemen, it's Covino and Rich.
34: This is Seth Rogen on Covino and Rich. I've never heard of them before, but they seem very confident, and I feel as though they know what they're doing. So, just tune in.
21: It's Covino and Rich, the worldwide leaders of nonsense.
35: Everybody's a big sports baby.
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36: Pop quiz right away. What's worse, benching Mike Evans or starting DeJuan Stribling last night in Australia? Monsi Bolaños, do you
37: starting
36: have that answer?
37: Stribling.
36: You think
37: that's
36: that is
37: worse.
36: The case?
37: That's worse.
36: That's what I did. She benched Mike Evans.
37: I did. Yes. Australia, though. Australia. Come on. You can't trust anybody out there. Come on, mate.
36: I watched DeJuan Stribling hobble to the sidelines with a slight limp in the first half and thought, this isn't good. The next time I saw him, he was being carried off the field.
38: Uh-oh.
36: Other than that, for the Niners, the night was golden. We get into that and more here on Fox Sports Radio.
37: I'm sorry, but that is worse than benching Mike Evans. Dan, the wait is over. Football is here, and so is DraftKings. 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
36: We recognize what today is. It is the 25th anniversary of the attacks of 9/11. Rich Davis and Steve Covino will be at Yankee Stadium tonight. That is why we are in for the guys. Rich Davis will join us at some point within the next hour or so. Just heard back from Rich. We were hoping to talk with him at the bottom of the hour. Rich says the city is chaotic right now. A lot going on, but Rich will check in. He, of course, wants to talk about his Niners, which is what we will do as well. But an obviously emotional day for so many, in a day that we won't forget, and we won't forget here on Covino and Rich. But we do have to talk about what happened last night in Melbourne, Australia. Or as Noah Eagle says, Melbourne.
37: Right, no R.
36: Melbourne.
37: Right, Melbourne. No R. That's how
36: the
37: they
36: R is, it's very slight, Melbourne.
37: Melbourne.
36: I say like Melbourne.
37: I didn't use an
36: cousins,
37: R right now.
36: My wife's cousins live in Sydney, so yes. I've gotten
37: you
36: some
37: got a
36: background.
37: Little bit, yeah.
36: Melbourne. But he was in on the Melbourne. Melbourne. Just wouldn't stop. But aside from that, he was also saying, 49ers, touchdown 49ers, 49ers, and the Rams are punting. That's what he said a lot of last night as well. I don't know. There are a few things that can unite sports fans. And I thought it would be the Los Angeles Rams, and then I hear Rich Davis's slander on my Seahawks, Monty. But I felt last night a lot of us were 49er fans.
37: I don't know if I was a 49er fan, but I definitely took the Niners to cover because I did not listen to the science that the Rams were backing. The reasoning behind the Rams and the reasoning behind their travel plans was something that I was like, there's no way that this is going to work. So for my own personal, you know, benefit, I was rooting for the Niners.
36: But you did that because the Rams did what we all hate. They tried to be the smartest person in the room. That's who they tried to be. We have sent people to Australia. We have done the work. Look at the altitude that our plane will be at, even though it's not at that right altitude. Look at the humidity levels. Look at the sleep that we've got. We've done the science. Their defensive line looked like they just got off of a plane.
37: Because they did.
36: Yes.
37: Because they did.
36: That is the problem last night, and that's why I felt so many of us, even Seahawk fans, were 49er fans. It's not only because everybody wants to crown the Rams as Super Bowl champs. Bill Plaschke's already getting roasted on having the Rams being undefeated and winning Super Bowl 61. That's already gone out the window.
37: Because that was ridiculous.
36: But there were people that were going crazy about the Rams and picking the Rams, and they still may win the Super Bowl. But for one night in a standalone game, they were dominated by a rival. And that shouldn't be surprising, Monty. That is a rivalry that Kyle Shanahan knows Sean McVay better than anyone else. A lot of things showed last night, but it showed that the smartest kid in the room, the Rams, aren't always right. And that's why I think so many got behind the 49ers.
37: The idea that they had also said, you know, we've sent personnel out there to test this out. My question would have been, and did this personnel play a football game, a divisional football game against a team that wants to kick your butt? Or did they just go out there and see how their body felt? It's very, very different. Going to just New York, we're on the West Coast, just going to New York and back, I'm not good for 48 hours. Just doing that. Can you imagine flying? Even if you are telling me that they had a nice big plane where they laid out, there's no way you were comfortable for 18 hours on a plane. There's just no way. And then you got there, and then there was a video of Matthew Stafford on the field right before with his cap on backwards. And everybody's like, oh, he's about to drop 300 yards, 5 touchdowns. And it's like, that guy was asleep, you guys. He was literally taking a nap. He did not know that there was a game going on.
36: He was in the clothes that he chose to fly in and just showed up at the stadium.
37: Unreal. All of this, to me, it was just like, none of this makes sense. You're trying to tell me you're being smarter than San Francisco, and yet I just think you sound stupider and stupider. And then, like, as you, a divisional game, some people are like, well, maybe they just didn't care about week one. Why wouldn't you care about week one? And now the idea that, well, now they're going to come back and they'll be better for week two than the Niners. I don't think that's going to happen either. I think the Niners are on a high. The Niners have 9 days, I think, until their next game. Like, they're going to be fine. So all of this, none of it made sense from the beginning. Did they just really care to throw this week away? That's more like it to me.
36: I don't think the sky is falling. And I don't think that they threw it away either, Monty. But what I think happened is they are looking for the long play. I think that they are looking at the end of the season, which is why I was surprised Aaron Donald came back when he did. But obviously, he didn't make the trip to Australia. We don't know what his status is going to be for week two. I think that the Rams are saying, if we're in the starting blocks in week 10 and week 11 and start this trek to the Super Bowl, we'll be fine. Last year, they lost at home to the 49ers to Mac Jones and then went up to San Francisco and routed the 49ers. So it's not to say that they can't do it. But for a moment last night, for 3 hours last night, you're right. They looked stupid. They looked dumb. They looked like they had their own science thrown into their face. And when you think of the alternative of it, no one last night would have blamed the 49ers if they lost.
37: Right?
36: Because the Rams are the better team.
37: They're supposed to win.
36: Everyone would have said Rams are just better. No one would have blamed the 49ers. No one would have said the Niners were in Australia for way too long.
37: No, right? that would not have been a topic
36: correct.
37: Of conversation.
36: That yes. would not have been.
37: Travel plans where it would not have been.
36: The Niners were homesick is not going to be a topic here on Covino and Rich.
37: That would have been a good one, though. They're homesick.
36: But that's how it's being laid out. No one is blaming them for showing up too early or for being prepared. And it's because the Rams tried to be the smartest kid in the room, because they tried to game the system. If the Rams would have lost last night showing up a week early, we're just saying it's Shanahan getting the best of McVay. But they tried to be the smartest kid in the room, the smartest guy in the room, the smartest kid in class, however you want to put it, and it backfired on them. And you know who else won last night aside from the San Francisco 49ers?
37: Who?
36: There is a big contingency.
37: Who's the real winner?
36: Dads who like to show up at the airport 4 hours early. Because this is what happens when you try to cut it right down to the final minute. My wife is when do we leave? 6 o'clock? We're there at 2. Like, we're there 4 hours early. This is the win for all of those people who show up at the airport way, way early. Because you know what they're not going to do, Monty? Mm-hmm. Miss their flight. Mm-hmm. Mm-hmm. But everyone who likes to cut it real close wants to fly through TSA. They've got clear. They're fine. Don't worry. Just drop me off. I leave in 50 minutes. I just have a carry-on. All of those people took the L last night. And it's dads around the world that want to be at the airport 4 hours before takeoff that got the win. Because the 49ers showed you showing up early is better than showing up late. That is who won last night.
37: I am absolutely the person asking you to drop me off with 50 minutes to go.
36: I know
37: and I
36: you
37: just
36: are.
37: Have a carry on.
36: I
37: that
36: know
37: is
36: you
37: absolutely
36: are.
37: Me. But if you're telling me we're going to Australia, I will show up, 2 hours before. You're so right. That the bigger picture here is, why did you risk this? Why? Because what if something happened and they didn't land when they thought they were going to land? There was a lot of risk involved aside from you being tired. You just making it on the

0: We're going to do them in a unique way. But it does show on how little we know. Because of the Rams' dominance, Monty, we just completely took out the 49ers' equation of the battles that they have. Shanahan has a winning record over McVay. It's almost that he wins two every three games they play. He knows they worked on the same staff. They worked together. McVay worked under Shanahan. Like so they know each other. So that portion of it. But it's also a new season. We don't know. We don't know if Matthew Stafford's arm's going to fall off this year like it happened to Peyton Manning. We don't know that. Stafford is on an MVP season last year, where he's named the most valuable player. But we don't know. Puka Nacua seemed to be in midseason form. I think we had questions on what Puka Nacua was going to do. There are a lot of questions. Blake Corum ended up being the better runner last night for the Rams in the game with Kyren Williams. It's a good lesson to learn. And when we see the Seahawks winning on Thursday night, and obviously I was excited about that victory, but in the analysis of the Seahawks this season, and Rich and I have gone back and forth and others on it, Rich doesn't like the Seahawks in the playoffs, doesn't have them in the playoffs this year.
1: And that's crazy.
0: It is.
1: That's crazy.
0: It truly is. But it has me scratching my head, because if the Seahawks were the team that beat the Rams twice out of the three times they played last year, all extremely close games, why would you pick the Seahawks, who pretty much brought everyone back? There were a couple of pieces that left, but honestly, some of the pieces that left, they were actually trying to trade last year because they knew they weren't going to re-sign those players. So the drop-off that the Seahawks had last year, there was no reason to discount them. So if you're all in on the Rams for what they did last year, you also kind of need to be all in on the Seahawks for this year. Otherwise, you're talking out of both sides of your mouth. And so last night, in seeing how many people want to believe in the Rams, and as a Seahawks fan who for some reason found himself kind of pulling for the 49ers last night, that was kind of weird, but it did happen. It makes me want to call out those people and say, you can't have it both ways. So if you're going to criticize the Seahawks, and guess what? The Seahawks may not make the playoffs. Sure, they're 1-0, but they don't look anything but good, and Sam Darnold's probably not going to be there in week two. There's no reason why you should then completely fall head over heels with the Rams and completely dismiss the Seahawks.
1: Dan, you're being so logical.
0: I know.
1: You're being so logical, and it's week one.
0: I should have.
1: What are you doing?
0: I should have a slanted tilt on my head.
1: When I don't understand how anyone would bet on the Seahawks not making the playoffs. Like, you genuinely think Kenneth Walker was that big of a part for the Seahawks? Like, I said to you in our pre-show meeting, this to me has a lot to do with how people see and view Sam Darnold. And that's why poor guy can't do it. It doesn't matter what he does. He's never going to be looked at the way he should be looked at this point in his career, which super sucks. But I'm with you. There's no reason, because I don't think the Patriots are going to make the playoffs. But that's because I don't think they're going to play the way that they did last year with the weakest schedule against these teams now. Mm-hmm. I don't think it's going to work out. And in only 1 week, I think I'm on the money. But that's the reason why. With the Seahawks, you're just like, you just don't like Sam Darnold. Like, there's no, you just saw their defense and what they're still capable of. So that to me is ridiculous, Rich. You should not be that much of a homer, because that's what that sounds like coming out of Rich's mouth as the 49er fan here.
0: And your point about the Patriots, I think that history would show, Monty, that there are way more Super Bowl hangovers. And I know this for a fact, I don't have the numbers in front of me. There are way more Super Bowl hangovers from teams that lost the Super Bowl than that won the Super Bowl.
1: Mm-hmm.
0: The teams that win the Super Bowl, by and large, are able to carry it over and don't just fall off the map. Sometimes you have a team make a crazy run to the Super Bowl, which is something that you may be saying with New England. And I agree with you on the New England portion of it. I do believe that they're going to take a step back this year, and your reasoning on the schedule, and now they have a first place schedule that they have to deal with and are now 0-1 in a game that they probably felt that they should have won. But you don't have AJ Brown for the next 4 weeks now.
1: Also,
0: that was the big reason. So, like, these things end up happening in a season. So when we're just two games in, the whole season isn't lost for the Rams. By the way, the season isn't made for the 49ers. Like, unfortunately for them, we joked about Dejon Stribling being injured, but it's another 49er injury that now they're going to deal with. Luckily for him, it looked like it was an Achilles injury at the time. It ended up being an ankle injury, so it's not a completely lost season for him. But things can happen and things can pop up. But when you're making preseason predictions or you're trying to plan trips to Australia, I think it's smart if you just kind of, just settle down a little bit. Try not to be the smartest kid in the room. Does you no good.
1: Before we wrap this up, just, I found

0: quite interesting that the league was okay with the Rams showing up pretty much right up until kickoff, and that they didn't have to do any of the like schmoozing and publicity and like, you know, grow the game in Australia, and it was their home game, and that the Niners did do. I was just surprised that the league was okay with that. That one team was there fulfilling all these side responsibilities, and then the other team, you know, didn't. I didn't understand that. I thought that was a little bit.
1: I think that it's a fair criticism, and I know Kevin Demoff, the Rams, you know, CEO, came in and said, took a shot at a 49ers reporter who mentioned the same thing, that with the 49ers media being down with the team for the week, that they had gotten feedback from some people in Australia of being like, well, thanks for being here.
0: Yeah.
1: Right? Like there's, you know, we appreciate that. So then that feedback was put out in reports, and Demoff was not buying it, was critical of it. But I think that there's something to it. When the NFL looks to expand and looked to expand to London, one of the things that they talked about, Monty, was trying to normalize it in the way that the Rams tried to normalize it. It's different flying from New York to London and what's a 5-6 hour flight or whatever the case is. That's flying from New York to LA for a game. Mm-hmm. When teams do that, sometimes they fly out on Friday, get acclimated on Saturday, and play the game on Sunday. When teams have back-to-back games on the East Coast, they'll go and maybe they'll practice at the Greenbrier, where there's an NFL facility between the week, or they'll go to a college and end up. There are a lot of different ways that you can try to figure out travel. But to figure it out on a 17-hour flight is just a whole new animal. And for the Rams to neglect the duty of spreading the word of the NFL and think they can just get away with it, it's crazy to think that they would do that. If you had a team in London, yeah, you know, maybe the New York Giants aren't spending the week in London every time they go there. But this is just it's a one-off sort of deal. They're not going to be putting a team in Australia, but we may be having this in week one in future seasons. And it may come to the fruition, Monty, where I believe that we will have games on Tuesday, Wednesday, Thursday, leading all the way up to week one, not on Friday, but that will lead in. I think we're headed for that. And I think that this season shows that. But yeah, it's something that the NFL it try to normalize with the London trips. You can't do that with a 17-hour trip. And when you're going to a place for the first time, to have one of the teams not show up, it's a bad look on the Rams. A
0: bad look that I just didn't understand. But again, it was loud, right? So I was just like, okay.
1: And honestly, this may be unfair, but I could understand if the 49ers are like, well, the 49ers, like our brand is our brand. Like the Rams have difficulty gaining traction at times, especially, you know, here in Southern California. There is a large Rams fan base, but maybe not like you would see in other cities. So they would benefit from maybe having something internationally.
0: Yeah.
1: Instead, it's the 49ers getting even more fans.
0: No, Australia is going to be a Niner country.
1: Yeah, right.
0: Like, that's what it's going to be.
1: Right, the Gold Coast in more ways than one. All right, she's Monty Bolaños. I'm Dan Beyer in for Covino and Rich. Again, Rich Davis is set to join us at some point. Again, Covino and Rich are going to the Yankees-Mets game on this 25th anniversary of 9/11. They'll be taking in all of the festivities. Rich is going to check in and not only talk about his Niners, but what the guys have been experiencing in New York City. It's all coming up next. Hit Monty up at Monty Bolaños. You can find us find me at Dan Beyer on Fox, and also on YouTube as we're streaming live. And Michael, great to see Dan Beyer and Monty holding down the fort. I agree. Coleman.
0: Yeah.
1: On Airbnb is awesome. Correct. And we had someone who started Mike Evans last night.
0: Oh,
1: so
0: good job.
1: Unlike you.
0: Great job.
1: Unlike you, Monty, they were reaping in the points.
0: Great job.
2: Wonderful
1: great job.
2: Job.
1: Wonderful job. That's what I'm going to be saying now. Wonderful.
0: Wonderful
1: job.
0: But now that just sounds like you're being fake.
1: Great job.
0: That just sounds like you're being fake.
1: Wonderful job. Mm. Like I'm like patronizing.
0: Yes, a little bit. If you say that to me, I'd be like, he means the opposite.
1: Chris Perfett. Wonderful job.
3: Thank you. Yeah. I actually was up against Mike Evans in a league last night, so somehow I survived.
1: Well,
0: it wasn't crazy. He just had a good game. It wasn't anything crazy.
1: There's also 14 more games to be played. Monty and I'll pick them later.
3: And that guy also had Stafford.
1: Bo Benson is here, and I do have to mention Iowa Sam is here as we are a day away from the Cy-Hawk Trophy being on the line is Iowa and Iowa State.
2: Oh, yeah, let's go.
1: Only the 7th most important college football game on Saturday. She's Monsi. I'm Dan. Sam, Bo, and Chris are here. We're in for Covino and Rich on Fox Sports Radio. You know, Monsi, football season is here. And if you're feeding a whole crew every weekend, game day can well add up fast.
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0: Cubino and Rich here on Fox Sports Radio. She's Monty Bolaños. I'm Dan Byer.
1: Hello.
0: Cubino and Rich are in New York City. They're going to be taking in the Mets-Yankees game tonight at Yankee Stadium. Rich told us we were hoping to have him join us at around this time. I know Bo Benson is efforting Rich Davis, but we have not been able to track Rich down because they're on the subway right now. Said things are pretty crazy. They're on their way to Yankee Stadium. So we plan to talk to Rich at some point within the next 30 minutes or so. We don't know if it's exactly going to be in 2 minutes or if it's going to be in 10 minutes, just depending on where the guys are. But understandably so, on this 25th anniversary of 9/11, a lot's going on in New York City.
1: It's the element of surprise that I'm looking forward to whenever we get. But yeah, I can't imagine how it is right now in New York City today.
0: Let's go to the news desk. Chris Perfett will give us an update of what's happening today. And we'll see if we can get Rich on the other side of what's an emotional day for sure. U.S. Open semifinals are going on in Flushing. A lot going on. Chris, take it away.
2: Yeah, let's start with that U.S. Open match going on right now. We're currently in the third set. Alexander Zverev is taking the first two sets against Russian Karen Khachanov. The second set going to tiebreakers. Currently tied two games apiece right now as Khachanov evened the count. The other side of that bracket is going to be between the two Americans, Francis Tiafoe and Ben Shelton, set for 7 p.m. Eastern time, which would be a very good one to punch their ticket to the men's final. Earlier in the day at the U.S. Open, Katerina Siniakova and Taylor Townsend took the women's double final in three sets. Moving on to the NFL, where we've got some injury report news coming out. Raiders running back Ashton Jeanty is officially cleared of any injury designation. He's good to go Sunday against the Dolphins. However, the Raiders will not have tight end Brock Bowers. He's been ruled out. Meanwhile, Cardinals head coach Mike LaFleur says first-round running back Jeremiah Love trending towards playing on Sunday. Giants have listed Malik Nabers, their wide receiver, as questionable against the Cowboys. Patriots placed wide receiver A.J. Brown on injured reserve due to a high ankle sprain. He could return as early as October 18th. The big one, of course, the Atlanta Falcons ruled out quarterback Tua Tagovailoa. He's apparently suffered an oblique injury during Thursday's practice. He's listed with that injury on the report. Cooper Rush set to make the start for the Falcons. The Chicago Bears and DeAndre Swift entered a new contract on Friday. 3 years, $33.75 million. And the Cubs and Pirates were in action. And the Pirates crushed the Pirates were crushed 12-2. And at the Solheim Cup after the first round, U.S. and Europe are tied 4-4 in the Netherlands on Friday. Back to Airbnb.
0: I did catch a little Solheim Cup before I went to bed last night.
1: Of course
0: you did. Early on from the Netherlands. It always gives the watching golf at night is frustrating because you just can't go out and play because it's nighttime. But it was good to watch. And we expect a tight battle between the U.S. and the Europeans, and that's what we've got, as Chris gave you the score. Do we have an ETA on Rich? Bo Benson, our executive producer, have we heard from Rich?
3: I went straight to voicemail.
0: Okay, so they're probably still traveling to the game. It does allow us a little time on this 25th anniversary. I don't mind if you guys tell us where you were, but I always feel that that's where the conversation is. Like every time at this, whether it be the 22nd anniversary, whether it be the 14th, it's the where were you? Because this is the moment of everybody remembers where they were. I'm looking back and I'm seeing clips. And Monty, I know you were emotional this morning watching a lot of stuff online. And it's the never forget portion of me that really has evolved over these 25 years. It seems like it's pretty self-explanatory. How could we forget this, right? Mm-hmm. But it's about never forgetting the people that we lost, never forgetting the heroes that went and sacrificed their lives on that day. It's never forgetting the families that were affected by it. And there's also a point that I feel like personally, not being in New York City, I was back in Wisconsin at that time, but it's never forgetting on how you felt on that day. And I think we can always go back to that point. So when people say, what were you doing that day? The never forget to me is never forget the feeling of that day and just how awful it was. And so just the phrase of never forget, it's got so many different meanings. It feels self-explanatory at first, Monty, but it is so much deeper and so much more than that. And 25 years later, and it's interesting in how we look back on like anniversaries of these events, like 25 is huge. The 25th of anything is big. But Never Forget has more meaning now than it ever did before to me.
1: I think I can relate to that a lot. I was in seventh grade when this happened, and I think I remember not understanding what was going on at the time, in real time. You know, like I woke up and my mom was watching the news, and it took me like a minute to grasp what was happening. And I still think that I didn't really know what was happening at that time. So now as an adult, I feel it in a different way. And I'm with you. Like, I was on the opposite side of the coast. So, like, I don't know what it was like to be in New York. And so for me, it's like, now for me, it's like, don't forget. And yeah, I was emotional this morning watching videos, because to me, it's like, I wasn't there feeling it in the moment. But now it's like, I don't want to forget those people that, like, were there and they didn't know what to do. And they knew something bad was happening, but they didn't know. Mm-hmm. Like, that's what I don't want to forget, that it's like, not just the people that were lost. And like, again, I feel so separated from it, but I feel more connected to it now than I did at the time. And it's awful, like, to think about it, and you don't want to forget it, and you don't want to forget. And I'm like trying to not get emotional, because it's awful. It's awful. And like, looking at those videos, it's like, it is an awful. I can't. It feels like it was yesterday.
0: Sure.
1: And it wasn't. So I'm going to send it back to you.
0: No, it's understandable. It is a tough day. Chris Perfett, on this 25th anniversary, where are your emotions on this day?
2: It's always been a very complicated day for me, for a lot of reasons. I was 15 at the time. It was definitely in class, and they rolled out the TV, and I think we just kind of stopped everything and watched it. You know, the response on Unfold Live, basically school was over for that day. I was in a school, however, you know, for all my emotions that went out to New York, my emotions, especially at that time, also were with a lot of my friends in Toledo, because a lot of my high school we had a pretty significant number of Muslim students as well, who for various reasons were very scared mm-hmm. For the coming months and everything, I think, that was already being projected at that time. So it's always been interesting and just kind of complicated like that, but we rallied around them a lot too, that they belong, that they are Americans at the end of the day as well. I think, however, especially today on this 25th anniversary, the thing that really hits me was, I know that the New York mayor's office in New York City opened up a lot of their records to the public in regards to what we are now learning about the health impact that still plagues survivors and people who are living around Ground Zero to this day. And I think a lot of those struggles go very unreported, unrecognized, mm-hmm. that like, still those who came through, especially for the firefighters and even just people living around there, that the health impacts have just, well, it's long lasting. And there's a lot of people who have died because of, you know, just all the rest of the fallout of those buildings.
0: And they're included as well. When Monty's talking about those videos, that's the thing. We're seeing, you know, some of the videos are in between the crashes of the World Trade Center. You know, and we also, you know, I mean, obviously on this day, what happened on the Pentagon and what happened on United Flight 93, and all of those are combined in one. But when we talk about the people in New York City seeing one plane, they're just down there with their transistor radios trying to figure out stuff like that. What we know now, you want to yell to them and say, mm-hmm. just go, just leave, mm-hmm. get out of town, do whatever you need to do. And yeah, it's very emotional when all of these videos end up popping up and you just look back on a day like today. Iowa Sam?
4: I was a freshman in high school. I feel like it was a little after 9 a.m. local time, central time. I was in my power and energy class, first class of the day. And yeah, my teacher, Mr. Rogers, he actually just got a phone call. We turned on the TV, we started watching, and then we witnessed as the second tower was hit, like, live. And it was a very confusing day, chaotic at school, just people chirping in the hallway and just kind of like a lot of just not good energy, but it was just like this buzz of something very weird under everything and very unsettling. But it was just very confusing and chaotic.
0: I still think, and I'm not sure if that's the case with you, but some of those emotions, maybe not as extreme, still can come to the surface today. Of like, you know, when you put yourself in that spot where Monty was in class 25 years ago.
4: We turned on this little TV and we watched it, and it was just, it was surreal. It was, I remember the day very well, just because there was actually like a lot of kind of kids in the hallway who weren't really taking it seriously. Like they didn't really understand the gravity of what just happened. So it was just, it was a strange day. It was obviously a very sad day. And we, I mean, it's kind of crazy that it was 25 years ago. It makes me feel old, but I remember pretty much everything about that day.
0: Well, we honor those that we lost on that day, and they'll be honored tonight at Yankee Stadium as well with the Mets and Yankees, and that's where Covino and Rich are going to be watching the teams play tonight with the emotional pregame ceremonies, I'm sure. We hope to touch base with Rich, so we are going to take a timeout, and hopefully we can connect with Rich. And I'll tell you what, if we don't do it here, we're going to get him on at some point because we do have football on the horizon, but today is a day to also reflect on what happened 24 years ago. So she is Monty Bolaños. I'm Dan Beyer in for Covino and Rich. We'll be back with more here on Fox Sports Radio. 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
8: Next. Hey, Alfie, what can I get for you?
10: Hey, Nora, just a nice latte, please. How was your weekend?
8: Not bad, thanks. Mainly working here. You?
10: Me? Well, I was battling gods in the afterlife realm, and after lunch, I fought mercenaries. Ooh, could I get oat milk with that latte, please?
8: Yeah, of course.
10: And then Sunday was mostly fighting supervillains. So a pretty chill weekend. Oh, and I'll grab an almond croissant, too.
8: Wait, what? That didn't actually happen, right?
10: It happens on PS5.
2: So that's an oversight on my part. I will make sure everybody leaves ahead of time. But no team is going to do that because they're going to see this and go, well, the Rams left early and look what happened. What did that have to really do with them winning or losing the game? I don't know, but it didn't work. So we're not doing that. The thing is that by doing this, right, sometimes you put yourself in a position to really take one on the chin.
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0: Covino and Rich here on Fox Sports Radio. She's Monty Bolaños. I'm Dan Beyer. 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
0: 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She is Monty. I'm Dan in for Covino and Rich here on Fox Sports Radio. We're going to try to hook up with Rich Davis as he and Covino are on their way to the Yankees-Mets game in New York City on this 25th anniversary of 9/11. On Sunday, the week one really gets in, the regular season really gets into full swing with matchups all across the board. 13 matchups that we've got coming up on Sunday, and then the Monday night affair between the Chiefs and Broncos will wrap things up. But quite a change for one NFL matchup in week one on Sunday, Monty, and that's the Pittsburgh Steelers and the Atlanta Falcons, as the Falcons will not have Michael Penix Jr. as their starting quarterback, and they won't have Tua Tagovailoa. Ladies and gentlemen, Cooper Rush, your week one starter.
1: This wasn't on my bingo card. I don't think it was on many people's bingo card. But at the same time, are we surprised? Like, now when you look at the situation in Atlanta and how they've just made some really questionable decisions, are we surprised that Tua Tagovailoa is injured again and unable to go? Like, if we really think about it, we shouldn't be surprised.
0: Not only shouldn't we be surprised, it seemed that he was grabbing his back yesterday.
1: Yeah.
0: And then they come out and they say, first of all, Tua was brought to his knees. I've never been brought to my knees with a side. With a back thing, I can completely understand. I think that the Falcons are being pretty loose with their designation of oblique, unless it wraps around to his back. It's neither here nor there. There was a point where he felt he needed to get to his knees and then got back up. And in the little bit of work that he did, Monty, that was in front of the media, that was enough to put him as a limited participant in practice. So yesterday, while it could have been sky is falling, it didn't seem as bad for how the Falcons were trying to couch it. And then you find out Cooper Rush took all the first team reps, and now today was named the starter as Tua is unable to go. It does shine a big light. Now, this regime in Atlanta is not to blame for the decisions of Michael Penix Jr., and it's not to blame for the decisions of Kirk Cousins, but they did feel that they needed to bring in Tua Tagovailoa for this year. I don't know if that was a plan to get set up for the draft next year. Remember, they also didn't have a first-round pick this past year because of the trade that they did the year prior. But it sure seems like if there was any team right now that is the fast contender to be the surprise worst team in the NFL, even with the amazing talent that they have, it's the Falcons because of how that quarterback room looks.
1: You know, maybe Cooper Rush will surprise us. He's been in the league long enough where maybe he can just be a good game manager, because this sucks to look at Atlanta once again with so much talent on that roster and feel like it's going to be another year of, Bijan Robinson saving people's fantasy football teams, but not saving the team that he probably cares the most about. Not probably, is caring the most about, which is the Atlanta Falcons. And it seems like I can't believe that this is the situation. I was so high on them, even with Tua, before all of this started coming down with him not being as healthy, even with Tua, I was like, this is going to be great. Like, all Tua has to do is just be decent, and it'll open up the field for Bijan Robinson. Like, all he has to do is just be decent. I didn't mean that to be as funny, but I guess it was. And now here we are, and I'm like, damn. Once again, we're all going to be left wondering, what if the Falcons just had somebody better at quarterback?
0: This is why it's funny, because you had this positive outlook on Atlanta.
1: I did.
0: And for those that are watching on YouTube, you'll get this effect. The bar was set here.
1: Yes.
0: Like, to your point. Yes. So that was the positive.
1: That's
0: outlook.
1: Shorter than
0: this,
1: me, y'all.
0: This is where Tua had to be. Not here.
1: Yes.
0: But here.
1: Just here.
0: And being just here made you think
1: this
0: things
1: is it.
0: Could be all
1: this
0: right.
1: This could be, especially in that division. There were so many things of looking up for Atlanta. And now I'm over here like, again, what was I the stupid one? Because I really thought, like, all he has to do is just be decent. But if you can't play and you're not healthy, that's worse.
0: I think Atlanta is the perfect version of a team on they were trying to build in reverse. So you draft Bijan where you do because you have to. Drake London, they took in a top 10 pick. They took Michael Penix at a spot that they didn't necessarily need to. But they are drafting all of these skill position players. Kyle Pitts was a top 10 pick. And there's no guts to them. And so you don't have your star quarterback, which they've whiffed on. And Penix, by the way, for as great as he was at Washington, he was an older quarterback who had dealt with injuries before.
1: Bad
0: so it
1: injuries.
0: Was no guarantee that he was going to slide in. I thought there would be more from Michael Penix last year than there actually was. So while I had Penix's production here, Monty, he actually came in here and wasn't the factor that I thought. But even if you had talked to some people at the time he was drafted, it was a risky proposition. So now they're sitting there with really not an offensive line to just grind it out with Bijan Robinson. Tyler Allgeier, by the way, is in Arizona, where right now he's RB1. So you don't have that tandem where you could just hand the ball off 50 times a game. And Cooper Rush, by the way, Cooper Rush was brought in this training camp because Penix wasn't ready and Tua was dealing with his own stuff. So now here's Cooper Rush put in a spot where, yeah, maybe he could manage it for a game, but there's a reason why Cooper Rush wasn't on a roster until training camp. And now they go into Pittsburgh and get to face the Steelers and TJ Watt. That's a tall order. And it just feels like that the Falcons were building in reverse. Now it's going to be up to the new regime to try to change things. Their defense has been dealing with issues, injuries in the preseason as well. But now, even in a bad division, I don't know how they compete with talent that any other team in the NFL
1: would love.
0: Yes, they would be drawing Kyle Pitts, Drake London, the aforementioned Bijan Robinson. It's a waste.
1: A waste, and I do feel like the sky is falling. Like, we talked about the Rams to start the show, where it's like, oh, neither of us thinks the sky is falling for that team. They just were asleep playing last night in Australia. In this situation with Atlanta, they haven't even started their new season. The sky is falling. I feel like that division being so easy, quote unquote, all the other teams are like, yes, that's a win for us. Oh, we have a chance at the division now. Like, they can smell the blood.
0: Did you pick the Saints with me to win the NFC South?
1: I sure did.
0: Okay, yeah. So there we go. Look, bye-bye, Falcons. Now our Saints pick, we only have to worry about the Panthers, who, by the way, were cursed when Bryce Young took a picture with Mike, who doesn't run this place, instead of Monty at the Super Bowl.
1: That's so true.
0: So when the Panthers are cursed this year, you can blame Big Mike for that. No picture with Monty Bolaños.
1: No picture.
0: But Bryce Young did come over to us and shake our
1: hand. Oh, he was so sweet. He was so kind. And I'm a big Bryce Young fan.
0: Yes. And now I just got to worry about Baker Mayfield, who I know you're such a huge fan of.
1: I also love Baker Mayfield, but I'm taking the Saints.
0: But it opens it up for us who picked who dat to end up winning the NFC West. That's right. NFC South, excuse me. She is Monty Bolaños. I'm Dan Byer. College football is bigger than the game. 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Week 1 picks next. 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
11: Next. Hey, Alfie, what can I get for you?
12: Hey, Nora, just a nice latte, please. 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
11: 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Mainly working here. You?
12: Me? 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
12: 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Oh, and I'll grab an almond croissant, too.
11: Wait, what? 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
22: What you need to know.
23: Heading into the season, DeAndre Swift was entering the final year of his contract with the Chicago Bears. No more now. The deal between Swift and the Bears has been inked. 3 years, $33.75 million contract. Also an extension in San Francisco. Tom Pelissero reported that quietly the 49ers signed coach Kyle Shanahan to a contract extension in the offseason. He was previously believed to be signed through 2027. Falcons quarterback Tua Tagovailoa is out for Sunday's season opener against the Pittsburgh Steelers with an oblique injury. Cooper Rush set to make the start at center for Atlanta. Giants have listed Malik Nabers as questionable against the Cowboys. Ashton Gentry's ready to go for Vegas, but tight end Brock Bowers officially ruled out. Alexander Zverev and Karen Khachanov in the third set. Zverev up 6-5 and has taken the previous two sets with a chance to go to the final on the line. I'm Chris Perfett.
17: Come on, come on, come on. Ladies and gentlemen, it's Covino and Rich.
24: 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I've never heard of them before, but they seem very confident, and I feel as though they know what they're doing. 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
0: Tracking down one Rich Davis as we speak. Welcome in. We are in for Covino and Rich on this Friday, the 25th anniversary of 9/11. Covino and Rich taking in the Yankees and Mets from New York City. I think the emotions for those in New York and that were near the Pentagon and those in Pennsylvania, always different than maybe some of us that weren't as close. But Rich and Rich will at least be joining us. But Stephen Rich taking in the game tonight with all of the festivities and emotions running high in New York City.
1: Yeah, I can't imagine what it's like to be there. But like you said, they probably should be there. They lived a different life than we did in that moment. The wait is over, Dan. 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
0: There are a few songs in my life that I will never, ever get sick of. Everybody Wants to Rule the World by Tears for Fears. I don't know if you have any.
1: Regulators, Warren G.
0: I Just Died in Your Arms Tonight, Cutting Crew, West End Girls by Pet Shop Boys. I never, ever get sick of those songs. I can listen to them and listen to them over and over and over again. Never get sick of them. I don't think anybody ever gets sick of the NFL on Fox football theme. I don't think it is possible. I think it is with that sort of, they're in that sort of class. And with that, Monsi Bolaños, we kick off the 2026 NFL season.
1: Woo!
0: By doing week one picks. Again, Rich Davis is going to join us at some point. But right now, Monsi and I are going to break down the 14 remaining games that are taking place in the NFL schedule this week. But we're going to pick games in a unique fashion. For example, if we were to pick the Seahawks and Patriots game, and we're just doing these straight up, Monsi wouldn't say, I'll take the Seahawks, and I would say, I take the Seahawks. That's not how we're going to do that. We're, in a sense, drafting the games that we want, and the other person gets the other side of that game. Mm-hmm. So, for example, if we were doing Seahawks-Patriots, if Monsi took the Seahawks in that game, that means I would have the Patriots in that contest.
1: Right.
0: So it's a battle of us drafting not only the winners that we want, but the games that we are for surely going to win. It's a bit of a mix of a confidence pool and whatnot. But Monsi Bolaños, there are 14 games. You will have the first pick of the game that you want to pick.
1: All right.
0: I get the other team on the side of it.
1: All right.
0: Where are you going first?
1: Well, I'm going to start easy here. You know, let's start easy. Let's not overthink it. Like I told you when I do my fantasy drafts, don't overthink it in the first round. Give me the Chargers to beat the Cardinals.
0: The Chargers are off the board in that game against Arizona.
18: Go line, Chargers, go.
0: The line is around 10, 9.5. The Chargers are off the board, so that means I'm stuck with Arizona.
1: Sucks for you.
0: Is that a good pick, Bo Benson? Do you like Monsi taking the Chargers game numero uno?
19: Yeah, it's a solid pick, I think.
1: She's easy. I was just trying to be easy here. It's the first one.
0: I will then take...
1: That's right.
20: Yeah.
0: And I apologize to the chat on the video stream that Monsi and I forced you guys to start talking about the Falcons. But there was a whole Michael Penix dialogue going on in that. I am going to take the Pittsburgh Steelers to beat the Cooper Rush-led Falcons. So you're stuck with the Dirty Birds.
1: I'm stuck with
0: coming up
1: Atlanta.
0: On Sunday.
1: All right.
0: That
1: can't
0: one
1: wait.
0: Is off the
1: can't
0: board.
1: Wait for Cooper Rush to get out there.
0: The line like moved like a half point maybe. Like
1: that's
0: maybe,
1: it?
0: Maybe a half point or a full point.
1: That's it?
0: Tells you all you need to know
1: about Pittsburgh?
0: Tua. About Tua.
1: Well, I was going to say they should move more, if I'm being honest. Okay. All right.
0: CRISPR Fett's giving you the side eye.
20: Yeah.
1: What?
0: That. Yeah.
1: What? Give me Jacksonville.
19: There you go.
0: Ooh.
1: To beat Cleveland.
0: I get the Browns.
1: You get the Browns.
0: Great.
1: Because we're going straight up. Now, I do think
0: Correct.
1: The Browns could cover, but I think Jags win.
0: Yeah, we're doing straight up.
1: Straight
0: the reason
1: up.
0: We're doing straight up is we just don't want to confuse everybody.
1: Yeah, so. I'm already confused.
0: I'm going to take the Eagles against the Commanders.
1: Okay.
0: I almost wanted to stay away because it's a divisional game.
1: Yeah.
0: Bo Benson, you got the Eagles hat on today. Are you good with that pick?
19: Yeah, they're going to win on Sunday.
0: All right.
1: So I have the Commanders.
0: You got the
1: Come
0: Commanders.
1: Come on, Jaden. Look alive. Look alive.
0: These are much better than the picks used to make with Steve Hartman, by the way.
1: Yeah, no, this
0: yeah,
1: is...
0: Yeah, this is...
2: Living the dream.
1: Yeah. Living the dream.
0: By the way, do you think they're going to have No Huddle Hour back this year?
1: Hartman wanted to call the show
0: the No Huddle Show. Then we settled on End Zone Radio. So the compromise was Hartman could call one of the hours the No Huddle Hour.
2: Yeah, it's like the witching hour for Red Zone.
0: No, it's no different than any of the other hours. It's just he wanted to call it the No Huddle Hour. Fair enough, Bo Benson? Yes.
2: Yeah. Just in that hour, I just randomly play the No Huddle Hour drop. That's
0: No Huddle Hour.
1: No Huddle. All right, give
3: No Huddle Hour.
1: You know what? I'm going to take... Let's get spice it up here. Give me Minnesota over Green
0: Bay. Packers. All right.
1: Give me Minnesota.
0: I got Green Bay now in that contest. By the way, for those that don't know, Monty Bolaños is joining Kerry Rhodes and myself for End Zone Radio, the second half, 5 o'clock Eastern Time, 2 o'clock Pacific, on Sunday afternoons here on Fox Sports Radio.
1: That's right.
0: A lot of interesting picks on the board. I made this pick on I Want Your Flex podcast for my Survivor pick of the week.
1: Which is?
0: There's only two games this year that you can pick the Raiders.
1: This is one of them.
0: Okay. Give me the Raiders over the Dolphins. Raiders at home to beat Miami.
1: That's a good one. I like that.
0: They play the Titans in like week 16. Other than that, it's like murderer's row.
1: Yeah.
2: Ashton Genty off the injury report, ready to go, too.
0: There it is. Yeah. Fresh backfield. Two-headed monster. Him and Mike Washington against the Dolphins.
1: All right.
0: I picked against my son's team. Oh, boy.
1: Give me the Bengals to take down my boy, Baker Mayfield.
0: All right. Well, I guess Baker is on my side.
1: Yeah.
0: I hate to do this to our Saints. I'm taking the Lions.
1: Yeah.
0: They're a touchdown favorite.
1: But that
0: game, I just feel it's like the final score from Ford Field, Lions 48, Saints 44.
1: Yeah.
0: Like that's how I feel it's going to end. But yeah. I'll take the Lions so you get the Houdat Nation.
1: I'm with you on that, too. I do think the Saints cover on that one, but I don't think they come out winners.
0: Just to recap, the games that we have left to pick are the Jets and Titans, Ravens and Colts, Bears and Panthers, Bills and Texans, Cowboys and Giants, and Broncos and Chiefs.
1: Yes. All right, let's make it easy here. Give me the Ravens. Give me the Ravens to take down the Colts for week one.
0: I am so old that I think this is a rivalry because the Colts left Baltimore for Indianapolis, and now the Ravens have been like in Baltimore longer than the Colts, or it's closer. The Colts have been in Indy longer than they were in Baltimore. Either way, I asked my good buddy Jerry Coleman in Baltimore. I go, do people even care about that rivalry anymore? And he goes, once the Ravens won the first Super Bowl,
1: it was kind of okay.
0: Yeah, they're like, all right, you go ahead. You guys can have the Colts.
1: Right.
0: All right, I've got the Colts in that matchup. Gosh. I'm going to take the Bears because Bryce Young dissed you and chose to take a picture with Big Mike. So I am going to go with the Bears to win on the road. Yes, Iowa Sam is here.
4: You know that we have another Carolina Panthers fan that works here now.
0: Garrett Ritz.
1: All right, Garrett.
4: So we got two Panthers fans, Mike and Garrett.
0: Do we still have the Carolina Panthers song?
4: We do.
1: Oh, that's so good. That's so good.
0: Remember he made
1: Carolina
0: one for Big Mike?
1: Yes.
0: Yeah. Chris Perfett?
2: We have two Panthers fans, but I don't think either of them are from North Carolina either.
0: No.
2: At the end of the day,
0: that's
2: somehow.
0: True. Garrett's got roots or
2: he's
0: something
2: in
0: Carolina. Yeah, but I thought that he spent time because he's also a Hornets fan as well.
2: Oh, okay. So maybe, that counts then. That's
4: Garrett's
2: a lot more than Big Mike.
0: Were you about to play your Wake Forest card? Was that what you're going to be like?
2: No.
0: I've spent more time in North Carolina than you have.
2: I mean,
0: Big
2: I was
0: Mike.
2: Born in North Carolina. I was going to
0: really?
2: Play that card, yes.
0: I did not know that. Did you know that?
1: No, I did not know
0: I thought he was born
1: that.
0: In Toledo.
2: Greensboro.
0: How about that?
4: He's Almost a traveling
2: traveler man.
4: In transit. Do we want for maybe for coming back? Do we want the Panthers song? Or we want the Big Mike song or the Big Mike shout out? I guess.
1: No, the Panthers song.
4: We want the Panthers song.
0: You don't want the one he did.

0: Is that it?
1: Those are the last two.
0: Okay. You know what? Give me Kansas City. At home. Let's go, Patrick Mahomes. You still got it. I think you still got it. You can't do it, Bo. Not Bo Nix.
1: You know what I have to say? Because if you're just tuning in, Monty and I are making picks. We're drafting the games each week, and whoever Monty picks, I get the other team. And whoever I pick, Monty gets the other team in that game. So you know what I can say?
0: What?
1: Broncos country, let's ride. Broncos country, let's ride. Broncos country, let's ride. I picked the Bills in the Super Bowl. I picked them to win the Super Bowl. I predict them to lose in Houston. Give me the Texans on Sunday as the Bills start out slow but end on a high note. Give me the Texans.
0: The Texans, okay.
1: Yep, Buffalo's favored by 1.5.
0: Yeah.
1: But give me the Texans and D'Amico Ryans, and they're going to be going crazy at Reliant.
0: I'm glad that you picked that one because I didn't know what to pick. That's why
1: why it was left last.
0: Yeah, I don't like that one at all. In fact, Bo, VJ, Steve Hartman, Chris, and I did a pick for our show, for End Zone Radio show tomorrow in a group text.
1: The one before me and Kerry Rhodes, yes.
0: And out of, there was like 4 or 5 games that VJ put for us to pick, and we all left that one out. Like, that's the one none of us wanted to touch because of, I think it's like a flip of a coin. How do you feel that day? Did you get any sleep?
1: Right.
0: You got some sleep. I think it's going to go a long way. That's what I've learned so far.
1: Buffalo should fly in Sunday morning just to be like, hey, Rams, hold my beer.
0: Look at us.
1: We have arrived for a noon kickoff in Houston at 10:42 a.m. We're just going straight from the airport.
0: Already wearing our gear.
1: Yes. Yes. They suited up in Buffalo in full pads.
0: Yes.
1: We'll fly in. The parking lot, because the Astrodome is right next to Reliant Stadium. I don't know if you could land a plane there, but I'll tell you, in the Houston airport, at least the big one, is north of town. But if they land at 10:42, get a police escort, they could roll in at, I don't know, 11:30 and just play the game.
0: Not miss a beat.
1: Watch this, Rams. Hold my beer, says Buffalo. There it is, our week one picks here on Covino and Rich on Fox Sports Radio.
0: I like them.
1: 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We have contacted Rich Davis. He has given us a thumbs up. We are going to call him on the other side. He and Covino in New York taking in Yankees-Mets tonight. We'll get the vibe of New York. Plus, what happened last night with Rich's Niners as they ran over the Rams. She's Monty. I'm Dan. In for Covino and Rich is Bo, Sam, and Chris are here on Fox Sports Radio. Monty, football season is here. 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

0: 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She's Monty Bolaños. I'm Dan Beyer. 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
0: On this 25th anniversary of 9/11, it's the Mets and Yankees from Yankee Stadium, and joining us live, he is half of this show, the one and only Rich Davis, joining Monty Bolaños and myself, Dan Beyer, here on Fox Sports Radio. Hello, Rich. An emotional day for sure. Tell us, let's just get right to what you guys have been dealing with all day. We'll get to the Niners in a little bit, but what a day it is today.
2: Yeah, you know, 25 years ago, you know, Camino and I were both in New York City that day. We're both New Yorkers that live in Los Angeles now, so we thought it made sense for us to come back, Mets Yankees, 25 years. Right now, we're at the stadium. We finally took our seats, got a drink, and they're showing highlights of President Bush throwing out the first pitch. And in about 8 minutes, they start their ceremony where I think they're going to put a wreath in Monument Park and do a tribute to all the FDNY and NYPD.
3: Rich, you know, Dan and I mentioned how we were not in New York 25 years ago. Do you view the day differently now than you did 25 years ago? I do, because I wasn't there. But do you, since you guys were there?
2: Monty, interestingly enough, I feel like people younger than us, I wonder if they know the significance. And I always wonder if people around the country feel the same way, because Camino and I both know people that lost their lives in the towers. We both, you know, every neighborhood has someone's dad who works for a bank in the tower, or Cantor Fitzgerald or something. So everyone knew someone, a kid I went to high school with was a fireman. You know, it's like everyone knew someone. And I guess more emotional for a New Yorker. And especially with social media now, like, it's, you know, you're seeing all these, you know, clips from back in the day, and it's bringing you back.
4: And remember, not only here for the tribute, baseball's what got us back to normal.
2: Hello?
0: Rich Davis joining us live from Yankee Stadium here on Fox Sports Radio, taking in the Mets and Yankees. Rich, you described to me in a text that the city was chaotic. Give me the vibe of the city on this day.
2: Yeah, they did that. Did you guys see the drone tribute they did down by Ground Zero?
0: I had heard about it. I did not see it.
2: It was touching. Some people didn't love it. I thought it was beautiful. And just everyone just walking around with a little sense of like, wow, 25 years. Because it doesn't seem that long ago. But it is, man. I mean, we're, you know, if you're 40-something, you were fresh out of college, you were 20-something. It's, you know, and if you were a young man then, you're an old man now. I just can't believe it's been 25 years. And we're excited that we got to the stadium early to check out what they're planning, you know?
0: Absolutely.
3: Absolutely. Let's shift gears here to what happened last night with your 49ers and the Rams in Australia. I thought the Niners were going to play well because the Rams didn't sleep. They were asleep playing football. But what did you take away from the game, Rich, watching your team come out like that?
2: Well, honestly, Monty, today being 9/11, I didn't want to go Niner heavy, because otherwise I would have been all over social media posting every video of you clowns, all of you, doubting my 49ers. And let me tell you, all I'm going to say is this. Yeah, Purdy looked good. You know, Debo looked like back to his old self in the Shanahan offense. But I think the one thing, Dan Beyer, I gave your Seahawks credit the other day for their defense. But when Fred Warner, Nick Bosa, Greenlaw, when all these guys are healthy, and they look great. I know it's one game, but I feel optimistic, man.
0: I think you should be optimistic. I think the 49ers are a playoff team. It's, you know, so I don't think that any of that is surprising. What was surprising to me, and I'm curious on your thoughts, on how quickly Mike Evans was integrated in as almost their go-to guy, especially in those third down situations.
2: Oh, you had to love that. The first third down conversion, I'm like, that's my dude. Like, I've known him forever.
0: Sure.
2: Like,
0: yeah, right.
2: Dude, Mike Evans. Right. There he is. But you know what? It just made me realize that, you know, we could talk about football all day, but we don't really know much. You know, the Super Bowl favorite Rams. Meanwhile, your Seahawks and our Niners are 1-1-0, and the Rams just got whooped around the world, you know?
0: Yeah. There wasn't anything that the Rams did last night that would make you think that this was the team of destiny, right? I mean, they just looked flat and uninterested.
2: They looked flat, and I just think it's going to be a battle in the West again, and I look forward to it, DB. Hold on. Camino wants to say hi to you guys.
0: All right. Steve Covino joining the program.
2: Hey, guys. I can't hear a damn thing, but just wanted to say what's up.
3: What's up, Camino?
2: Hey, what's going on?
0: So what are your emotions heading into Mets Yankees tonight, Covino?
2: You know, I'm excited to be here, but there's a heavy heart and a somberness in the air for sure. But, you know, it was baseball that brought us back to normal. So you come here for the tribute, but also to remember that life moves forward and you know, the Yankees and Mets are still playing. So I'm excited to be here at the stadium, but like Rich already said, I heard him talking to you guys. You know, we lost friends that night and we all knew somebody. So there's a lot of mixed emotions. You're excited to be here, but you remember how crappy it was to live through that.
0: I think your point is well made. In a way, I'm almost thinking the Yankees and Mets should just always play on this day.
3: Mm-hmm.
0: Like figure out whether it's on a Monday or on a Wednesday or on a Sunday, Yankees Mets in New York on 9/11 would be a great way to help the city heal. Because to your point, Covino, that's kind of what they did when sports started to come back again after 9/11.
2: Without a doubt. And look, it brought the city together. It brought the country together. And I think that's a reminder that I'm taking away too. Remember, like everyone came together around this time 25 years ago and Mets and Yankees fans were here together and we celebrated. So that's what we're trying to do tonight. Just, you know, honor the lives lost and just remember where we were 25 years ago. And like Rich said, we were working in the city and it was pretty tough.
0: I do want to say this because out of respect of everything that's going on, the ceremonies are going to be getting underway in a minute or so. We're going to let you guys go. So I want you to take in all of that, but we appreciate you calling in, giving us the live look in. Enjoy tonight's game and what's obviously a game with heavy hearts throughout. But enjoy it. And thanks so much for joining your own show.
2: Oh, thank you so much. And thanks for holding it down so that we can be here and enjoy it, man. Thank you, guys.
0: All right. Steve Covino and Rich Davis joining us from Yankee Stadium on Fox Sports Radio. I just felt, and we probably could have talked to him for 5-10 more minutes, but the ceremonies get underway at 6:30.
3: Yeah.
0: As Rich said, they're placing the wreath in Monument Park. There's going to be a lot going on. Those guys are there. I want them to take it in.
3: Be
0: but
3: present.
0: Also, yeah, I also don't want somebody on the phone yapping and stuff while people are trying to take it in. So we had tried to connect again. We tried to get with the guys last hour, and then there was a Subway deal, and then our picks got in the way of Rich calling in a little bit earlier, but it was great to just hear from the guys and the vibe from New York City. That is a healing vibe with tonight's game, with all of the emotions that are still running 25 years later.
3: Yeah, constant healing. I don't know if it ever gets fully healed, especially for those that were so close to the situation back then, but it's nice. I'm glad that they're there. I'm sure that we'll never understand what their feelings are exactly, but I'm happy that they're there.
0: You can hit Monty up at Monty Bolaños. You can find me at Dan Beyer on Fox. Also on the chat room on our live broadcast feed on YouTube, where Monty has contributed. And now everybody is saying, hi, Monty. Hi, Monty. You're number one. Monty is the best. Monty.
3: Well, I said hello. Yes. Maybe jump in there and say hello.
0: Oh, this is from Grace.
3: I wonder which Grace that is.
5: Grace, you say?
3: Well, I wonder what Grace that is.
0: Oh, Sam is chiming in.
5: What Grace are you talking about?
0: Is Grace's husband in the room? No. Manny Munoz tweeted saying, Mr. Beyer, are you telling Rich the 49ers got lucky like he did with your Seahawks? I don't think that the Seahawks winning with a backup quarterback is luck.
3: No.
0: But nothing the 49ers did last night was luck. And I understand totally what Manny was saying is turning it around on Rich. But the Niners were dominant, and it was Kyle Shanahan putting on a Kyle Shanahan clinic. And I think the 49ers had something to prove, and they had a lot of rest.
3: It was really awesome to see, as Rich mentioned, like Fred Warner out there looked great. I don't know how old he is, but he looks like he's still in his young 20s. You know what I mean? Like seeing him, Dre Greenlaw, like the players that I feel like the 49ers have kind of just been patiently waiting to get healthy. It was nice to see them out there and be proactive and have a part in the game. Because it wasn't just, you know, Brock Purdy. The defense was everywhere. Interception, stopped them on fourth and goal. Why did Matthew Stafford keep the ball in that? I think he had one rushing yard last year. Why? I don't understand that. They forced the fumble. Like, they had their fingers all over that game. It wasn't just Brock Purdy. It was the Niners deserve the win. It's just that the Rams were not. There's legit excuse why the Rams look like that. There are other games we're going to discuss throughout this entire season where people are just going to say excuses because they're a fan of the team. there's a legit excuse as to why the Rams look like that.
0: I don't like the 49ers, and I don't like the Rams as a Seahawks fan. And someone tweeted us, like, quit with this 49ers-Seahawks pregame show between me and Rich Davis. But I will say something. Do you know what I loved the most about yesterday's game?
3: What? The Jonas Brothers?
0: No. No. And their performance was fine. I thought Nick Jonas, he's the youngest one.
3: Couldn't tell you.
0: I like that song. Oh, sure. Play Dumb. Yeah.
3: I don't know their ages.
0: No, Miss Pop. I don't know their ages.
3: They're not my Taylor Swift.
0: I believe, is the youngest.
3: One's married to that hot actress.
0: Nick. I think that's
3: okay.
0: Nick.
3: Oh, okay. Yes.
0: The thing that I loved, Morning Sun. Because the game kicked off at 10:30 in the morning in Australia. And the sun was perfect. I've told you my favorite time of day is 10 a.m. It's because it's The Price is Right, and it's because it's the morning sun. And I know The Price is Right is on at 11 o'clock in some places, but you don't know what you're missing when it's on at 10 o'clock.
3: Oh, it's great.
0: The sun and the stadium, because it was so enormous, the cricket grounds were so enormous that there were no overhangs to block. So it was just pure sun on a grass field in the morning with the bright colors. The end zones were just gleaming. Like, you go play a game in London, it looks like it's being played in a closet with a burnt out light bulb. It's so dark and dreary, right? It's October, it's fall, it's turning to winter. It's also nighttime there. It's getting to be, it's later in the day at least. And it's just a dreary drab of whatever. This was sunshine.
3: Yes.
0: Hello, welcome to Melbourne.
3: It did look really pretty. It looked better from our point of view here in LA than the people who bought front row seats. Did you see some of those videos? It was like, you're front row, but the field is 100 yards away. You're there, but you're not there.
0: It looked like when they put the court in the middle of the stadium for a Final Four.
3: That's it.
0: Yes,
3: literally.
0: Where the fans are so far away, but that's what you had because of the nature of the setup.
3: Oh, I'd been so mad. I would have been I would have been arrested in Australia. You would have had to save me. I would have been arrested. I would have been like, this is not where I'm watching the game. I'm jumping over this net.
0: And also because you have people standing in sidelines, like if you were like in the first row, you wouldn't be able to like look further down the field because everybody is kind of in your way and you're right at ground level.
3: Which is kind of like how it is here at SoFi. Like those ground level seats at SoFi aren't great, but you're a lot closer to the action.
0: Yeah.
3: Some of the videos I saw, it was literally like, okay, you can't see anything, but you can't see anything because of how far you are. It's not even that you're on the ground floor and you have all these people in front of you. It looked rough. It looked rough, but you know.
0: Did you see the double showcase winner today?
3: No, but there was one like 2 days ago.
0: Oh, yes, the guy.
3: Wait, there was one today?
0: Oh, yeah, one guy. Well, they're on repeats right now, so they'll start airing newer episodes later. But so I think they take, when they air the repeats, they take the really good episodes.
3: The best ones, and then because I just saw one.
0: But someone got only $100 on Punch a Bunch. You know, they punched, they got $250, threw it back, got $1,000, threw it back, and then it was just $100.
3: And did they punch all over the place? Remember, I told you, I was like, I'm going to punch them in the same spot.
0: Yeah, they did. And I said, if you're going to get all four, do all the corners.
3: Do the corners.
0: But they did one there, one in the corner, and then one low.
3: Doesn't make sense to me.
0: It doesn't make sense. You know who makes sense?
3: Who?
0: Chris Perfett. Oh. He's here with the latest. Before Chris takes over, I want to tell everybody that you can stream us live wherever you happen to be in the iHeart app. Catch us on all of our Fox Sports Radio shows live 24/7 in the new and 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up at the top of your screen. Chris Perfett, take it away on what's happening on this Friday.
5: What's happened on this Friday is injuries and lack thereof as the NFL. Yes, it is a Friday, which means we get the full injury reports for everyone. We start with the big news, of course, that Falcons quarterback Tua Tagovailoa officially ruled out from Sunday's season opener against the Pittsburgh Steelers with an oblique injury he suffered apparently during practice on Thursday. Cooper Rush set to make that start. Elsewhere, the Giants have listed wide receiver Malik Nabers as questionable against the Cowboys. Raiders running back Ashton Jeanty has no injury designation against the Miami Dolphins, but tight end Brock Bowers has been ruled out. For the Jets, they will have Breece Hall perfectly healthy, and Kenyon Sadiq, their tight end as well. Tim Patrick, wide receiver, out for them. The Patriots have placed wide receiver A.J. Brown in injury reserve with a high ankle sprain. Earliest he could return possibly is October 18th against the New York Jets. Tom Pelissero has reported the 49ers gave a multi-year extension to head coach Kyle Shanahan over the offseason. Just being reported now, terms of the deal are still not known. DeAndre Swift and the Chicago Bears agreed to a new three-year contract worth $33.75 million. And Sun center Mark Williams, speaking of some more injuries, underwent surgery for a torn labrum on Thursday. No timetable yet for his return, but could, from estimates, impact his return to the start of the NBA season. And in tennis, we just finally got that match between Alexander Zverev and Karen Khachanov final. Zverev defeats and advances in three sets to the U.S. Open men's single final, awaiting the winner of the Americans, Francis Tiafoe and Ben Shelton. That's coming up at the top of the hour, 7 p.m. Eastern. Meanwhile, earlier in that day, Katerina Siniakova and Taylor Townsend took the women's double final title in three sets. U.S. and Europe tied 4-4 after the first day of action at the Solheim Cup in Netherlands. And finally, a little bit of soccer news. Wrexham of the glorious Welcome to Wrexham series suffered its biggest loss under the ownership of Ryan Reynolds, and I guess he is now Rob Mack, in a 6-0 rout to West Ham on Friday. So not going to be a very pretty episode.
0: They were close to promotion last year. Couldn't get there, and now trying again. But yep. West Ham, we've seen at the Premier League and not just the Championship League. It happens.
5: Yep.
0: It does. 6-0.
5: It's never an upward straight upward climb.
0: I have missed this most recent season, but I've watched all the others. But because it was on FX or FXX or something like that, I will catch up. I did enjoy it. I had a tweet last night that I ran by my wife, and she goes, "If you are questioning it, don't tweet it." And I did not.
3: You did not.
0: I'm going to tell it to you during the break.
3: Okay.
0: And then on the other side, you're going to be the judge on whether I should tell everyone what the tweet is.
3: Okay. I love this.
0: Is that fair enough?
3: Yes, that's good.
0: Plus, it's a huge weekend in college football. And again, the NFL is here. She's Monty Bolaños. I'm Dan Byer. In for Covino and Rich, Chris Perfett, Bo Benson, and Iowa Sam here as well on Fox Sports Radio. 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
17: 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We're in here talking about sliced bread. Q Jimbo Fisher. 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They were the moldy heel of the bimbo bread. Nobody wants that. 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

0: Divino and Rich on Fox Sports Radio. She's Monty Bolaños. I'm Dan Beyer. Panthers got the Bears this weekend. Big Mike and Bryce Young loving it up. This guy also cut a song for Big Mike. And then he said, like, hey, maybe I could come on Fox Sports Radio, which we should have, but we never took him up on the offer. We are in for Covino and Rich. Both guys joined us from Yankee Stadium. They're taking in Mets-Yankees tonight on the 25th anniversary of 9/11. So an emotional night there with the guys back home. Great that they could carve out some time and join us. 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Coming in a pinch, 16 of 22, 187 yards and a touchdown as the Seahawks beat the Patriots, thanks in part to the efforts of Drew Lock. 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Seahawks beat the Patriots on Wednesday night, 13 to 10.
1: Convenient that it was a Seahawks player.
0: Of course.
1: No, it's fine. It's fine. No, good job. Good job, Drew Lock. Absolutely.
0: Great job.
1: Great job. Because I think in that moment, people, a lot of great us were job. Like, ooh, what's going to happen to Seattle?
0: All right. We've got the Stone Cold Lock of the Month of the Week of the Century in just a little bit. And then we get you primed for a Saturday in college football. As someone here is, in the words of the great Mike North, jacked up about it. We're going to get to that in a sec, but I have to reveal the tweet that I didn't send. What I've discovered during the break is it may not be as insensitive as I thought. It just wasn't as funny as I thought.
1: Yeah.
0: Because Monty did not laugh as hard as I thought. And then she immediately tried to explain it and it fell on, it just fell flat. I'm already down this road. I have to pay it off. My tweet was going to be that, again, my wife said, no, don't send it. The same wife who said, let's show up at the airport 4 hours before we take off, just like the 49ers did to the Rams.
2: Can't do it.
0: My tweet was, Shanahan treated the Rams like they were a car in the opposite lane of oncoming traffic. Is that... Bo Benson, is that insensitive from the car accident that he got, that nobody was seriously injured?
3: No, that's not insensitive.
0: All right, yeah. All right. Yeah. Chris Perfett?
4: It's dark, but I like dark humor. Okay, I don't think it's insensitive.
0: Monty goes, well, in Australia, they drive on the opposite. No, that had nothing to do with anything. It was on self-pilot.
1: Overthinking
0: and he
1: it.
0: Says going 20 miles per hour, and then it rammed into another car.
1: Yeah, it could have been both things that you were trying to make a joke about.
0: I wasn't sure how that would go over. I didn't think people would think I was making fun of car accidents, but I didn't want to make fun of Kyle Shanahan. However, in this tweet, I'm actually praising him for how much they were taking care of the Rams. So I thought I could get away with it, but my wife said, no, don't do it.
1: You could have done it.
0: I think so. And then half the people wouldn't have gotten it, like Monty, and then I would be
1: right
0: where I
1: am. You would have had more comments than likes.
0: Huh? You don't drive on the same side of the road.
2: Can't do it.
0: You know, the guy was injured. You know, like that's what I would have gotten. You know what you're going to get?
1: What am I going to get?
0: The lock pick month century. Play it away, Sam.
5: Stone cold lock of the century. Of the week.
3: Yeah, Dan, I give these out weekly on my Twitter account, Bo Not Jackson, if you want to follow.
0: Bo Benson bringing the heat.
3: Yeah. I remember doing this a couple years ago with you and Aaron Torres, and I gave out the Detroit Lions to go on the road in Kansas City for the NFL opener and cover, which they did. This week I gave out the Pats +3.5, which hit. I also gave out AJ Brown over 64.5 receiving yards, which did not get close, and Myles Garrett over 75.75 sacks, which did not get close. So, this Stone Cold Lock of the Century of the Week, you're not going to like this one. Texas -2.5, which has moved to Texas -1.5 against Ohio State this weekend.
0: Right to the heart.
3: Yeah, sorry. I just think Texas is the most talented team in the country.
4: Wait, it dropped a point?
0: He was so anxious to do that. I must have wronged Bowen some point. I hate to do this to you, Dan,
3: sorry.
0: But I like Texas.
1: You know he was waiting for it.
3: They're so talented, and I hate Texas.
4: Listen to Bo praising Texas.
6: I was going to say, you're an Oklahoma guy.
3: Yeah, They're just so talented.
2: This is a cold day in hell when Bo praises Texas.
0: I don't think that Bo is wrong in this, in looking at it this way. I don't think that Ohio State is the best team in the country. When you tally the ballots that they do, obviously a lot of people put them number one, but I think it's more because they don't want to put anybody else number one.
1: Right.
0: And they're just like, well, Ohio State always has great players and they're always going to be there, so let's put them number one. You do have Julian Sand and Jeremiah Smith, but to Bo's point, there are holes on defense that we don't necessarily know. My biggest concern for Ohio State is the running game and how it ends up evolving throughout the season. You got Bo Jackson coming over from last season. Jacoby Jackson's now a part of that. Isaiah Weston's another guy that could be in the mix. And Legend Bay, who's a freshman that everybody's talking about, but Bay's got to figure out how to catch a kickoff and do the right thing with it. I don't think it's to think that the Ohio State defense could be susceptible in the second game of the season on the road against a Texas team that's got Cam Coleman, now a top target of Arch Manning. I wouldn't be surprised if Ohio State lost.
1: Well, that's good. Look at you. Keeping a level head.
0: I feel I'm reasonable when it comes to my teams, and I understand it. I don't love it that Ohio State's number one. Like, then there are expectations to it, and then people love to pile on them. But at the same time as Ohio State and Texas, and most of the nation is watching that game, someone here will be watching another. It is Iowa Sam, because what is up for grabs on Saturday night, Iowa Sam?
6: I'm jacked up about it.
2: It really is the Cy-Hawk game. There's actually a little bit of a...
0: The Cy-Hawk game.
2: Cy-Hawk game. Cyclones, Hawkeyes. There's a bit of a 9-11 tie-in here. 25 years... Tomorrow's the 12th. Today's the 11th. 25 years ago, this game was moved. Iowa and Iowa State always play or usually play week two of the season. And because that was the weekend, or that was like right after it happened, so it was moved to the end of the season, which was strange because it was Kirk Ferentz like trying to get the program going. And he had finally gotten some wins. I think he was 6-4 by that point. And then they lost inexplicably to Iowa State, finished 6-5. They ended up winning their bowl game. But I love this game. So some people that want the game to go away, and I'm like, I want you to go away because that doesn't make any sense. It's a state of 3 million people and change and 2 Power 4 programs. Get in there and play that game.
0: Do you know, Monty, that Iowa Sam has a Cy-Hawk trophy in his home?
1: I deny.
0: It's ornament size.
1: Is this like the Geller Cup and Friends?
0: No, this is a real. They play for a real trophy. Sam, are you going to put it out on display with a chance to run and get it coming up on Saturday night if the Hawkeyes prevail?
2: I will. I'll probably help enlist my friend Dylan to help me make a little video.
0: All right.
2: And it'll be like if I was favored by about 2 touchdowns. If they win, I will run across. I will grab it, the tiny little ornament of the Cy-Hawk trophy, and I will hoist it up with my fingers.
1: All right. Can't wait.
0: Well, if who's your buddy?
2: Dylan.
0: Dylan. If Dylan can't do it, Monty, can you see if Grace can do it?
1: Yes.
2: Maybe she can. That too.
1: Grace is available.
0: Maybe she can leave her husband and go over to Sam's house and capture this video.
1: No, she can just go help take the picture.
0: Football is back, people. We are.
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22: They were on good terms.
0: Well, here's the whole thing. If you understood that deep-seated inside whatever the good terms are, Matt LaFleur was part of the group that drafted his replacement. To me, it's all about him just pumping up Jordan Love for the season, but he can't honestly believe that when he says it.
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0: Big matchup this weekend in Major League Baseball. We've got the Atlanta Braves in action hosting Philadelphia, but there's a rain delay at the start tonight. The Phillies are 4 games behind the first place Braves in the NL East. The regular season ends in just over 2 weeks. The Dodgers, who won 7 in a row, about to start at Miami. Toronto's home to Baltimore. The Blue Jays 1 game out for the final AL wild card to start the night. Today at Wrigley Field, Chicago, the Cubs beat Pittsburgh 12-2. Alex Bregman 3 hits, including his 25th homer. There's college football on Fox TV in an hour. Number 23, Missouri, is at Kansas. A reminder, Saturday's big noon kickoff. Number 11, Oklahoma at Michigan. Noon Eastern time on Fox TV. The Chicago Bears gave running back DeAndre Swift a 3-year extension. 49ers head coach Kyle Shanahan reportedly gets a multi-year extension. Falcons QB Cooper Rush will start Sunday. I'm Steve DeSager.
23: One guy is happily divorced. One guy is happily married. One guy gets called daddy by his 3 beautiful daughters.
2: One guy gets called daddy after a credit card approval. 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One guy only covered a state high school basketball championship. One guy's been inducted into 3 halls of fame. One guy has only mopped a hall. Does this seem weird to anybody else?
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0: Odd Couple crew, Rob G, Alex, Steve, and Saga. 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
0: What's happening?
2: I ain't no way you done. Not on a funky flashback Friday.
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0: 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That's right.
2: Do it!
0: Odd Couple FSR on YouTube. Hit that subscribe button. Join in with the other people who have already subscribed. Again, you could be watching us right now. 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There you go.
2: Well, I'm feeling good, man. Funky Flashback Friday. Obviously, long week. But we got football back. Obviously, college football, the pros are back. Couple of games. Couple of snoozers for the most part. If you're a certain particular fans, maybe not for you. Fan bases, I'll say. You know, 49er fans, I'm sure they would say it was a great game. And Seahawks fans might say. But looking forward for the weekend action to see what we got cooking, man. Since football is fully back now.
0: All right, Rob G, there was some game. There was a crazy, highly anticipated game in Australia, and it was a debacle. If you're a Rams fan, it was rejoiceful. If you're a 49ers fan, and it was ugly. It really was ugly. I'm gonna say this for NFL America: it was the greatest sight on earth to watch that football game. We finally got Silence of the Rams. That's what that game was. Silence of the Rams. Everybody and their uncle, oh, it's the greatest team ever put together. It's a super team. You actually had NFL analysts saying they had no faults, that it was a team without faults. Who are these guys who claim that they watch film and they know the NFL and all this other stuff? It is embarrassing, man. Even my guy, Bill Plaschke, the columnist for the LA Times, wrote a column. They're going to go undefeated and win another home Super Bowl. Yes. Homerville, everybody's in. Paper champions. Please stop it already. And I'm going to tell you, there's plenty of blame to go around, including Sean McVay. Oh, he's the boy genius. He's so smart. All the Rams do is win. He's unbelievable. He's a culture guy. He's the best guy out there. Sure didn't look like the best guy. Didn't look like a genius. He's the one who decided that this was just going to be a business trip. That they're going to fly to Australia, get off the plane and play a football game, get back on and come back to Los Angeles. How did that work? Terrible. And most of the people who endorsed it have never flown to Australia. Just because you have a seat that reclines as a bed doesn't mean that it doesn't take takes a toll on your body to make that kind of a trip. 14 hours nonstop over water. I've done it. It kills you. And you watch the game. Oh, I don't know if it had anything to do with the travel, but they do look sluggish. Sean McVay left Aaron Donald back home in Los Angeles, right? Yeah, let's make sure he's cool. Myles Garrett was the one who should have been left home. He's been banged up all training camp. Didn't do anything for the most part. They bring him out there like you're supposed to just all of a sudden jump in and you're good. Myles Garrett was so terrible, he was a zero. He had nothing. Go look in the box score. His name's not even in there. You know why? He didn't do anything. No pressures, no sack, no tackles, nothing. Not even a half tackle, nothing. I would have rather had last night Mrs. Garrett from Facts of Life than Myles Garrett on my football team last night. That's how bad it was. Embarrassing, and I love it. And now there's nobody who's going to sit there and act like the Rams are can't be beaten. Oh my God, look at the team they put together and all of this. Did you watch Matthew Stafford? That's your Hall of Fame quarterback? Awful last night. Unbelievable. Bad all the way around. And you know what? Go ahead. It's only game one. You're being a prisoner of the moment. There's nothing wrong with the Rams. They're going to win the Super Bowl. Have you seen the defense? Go look at it the last. Go do your own homework, damn it. Go look at the last four games. And look at the quarterbacks who have torched them. The last four games defensively, awful. Did you see Brock Purdy? I mean, Johnny Unitas? I mean, Peyton Manning? Who was quarterbacking last night? Made it look easy. It is the greatest thing to happen to the start of the 2026 football season is after all the talk, all the trophies they wanted to hand out to this football team, all the boy genius ribbons they wanted to give to Sean McVay, the San Francisco 49ers did what we needed to have done. They performed an ass whooping on the Rams and turned that game into the silence of the Rams, and I loved every minute of it.
2: I can tell you did. I ain't gonna lie. I ain't heard you this fired up. I can't even remember the last time you got this fired up about something. Shoot, I just jump in and add a little bit to it. No, I think, first of all, I'll say with the Rams being hyped up, I do think you might have put a little extra sauce on it. I mean, I remember some other teams throughout the last 15, 20 years a little more hyped up in the offseason. This one for sure is up there without a doubt. But there have been others more hyped. I mean, I think of the greatest show on turf a little bit more hyped up than this. There have been obviously some Patriot teams with the Randy Moss era. There's been some Kansas City Chiefs team. There have been some teams that were crazy hyped up. But I definitely get your point about the Rams. And at the end of the day, to me, what I saw was Kyle Shanahan and the San Francisco 49ers hear all the noise, see all the headlines and the press clippings, and they said, we're going to be exactly what y'all claim the Rams are going to be. Now, again, as you just mentioned, if you're Sean McVay, if you're anybody watching the games, you do have to say it's week one. But the 49ers said, what we're going to do come out week one is we're going to straight smack you in the mouth. And that's what they did. The 49ers did what the Rams are supposed to do on paper, did what the Rams are supposed to do with the radio headline or the news head clippings and what everybody's saying on radio and TV. And that is, Kyle Shanahan outs Coach Sean McVay. And you know those two guys are like the best of friends and the most I want to beat your brains in guys as well. And Kyle Shanahan out-coached, out-schemed, out-got his guys prepared than Sean McVay. Absolutely factual. And I don't care if it is. I don't know if it's getting there a week earlier. Maybe that had something to do with it. Or maybe it was just the way he adjusted throughout the game. But Kyle Shanahan absolutely out-coached, out-classed Sean McVay in all facets of the game. So Sean McVay, who's supposed to be, as you know, and he is one of the better coaches, but he didn't bring it and have his A game. You got the two MVP finalists and MVP winners in Matthew Stafford and Drake May. MVP was for please play better. Please show me more. Please justify your MVP and being a finalist, because Drake May was terrible two nights ago and Matthew Stafford was terrible. He had a lot of throws to be desired. He missed easy passes, easy layups. He looked sluggish. He looked like he just got off the plane as opposed to maybe 20 hours earlier. And I don't know if it's the age or, again, obviously it's week one, but he looked bad. He missed easy throws that he normally would have. He led receivers. They almost got Puka Nacua, almost got his head clipped a few times. And Sean McVay going for a 4th-and-1 with the quarterback sneak with Matthew Stafford. You and I both, you covering the Lions, me living in Detroit. Matthew Stafford has never been a guy you run and want a quarterback sneak with. Now, I'm not saying he's 2005 Tom Brady, but that's not a guy you run a quarterback sneak for. That was a huge pivotal play because you left points on the board or you didn't.

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0: 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As usual, still a packed show. We got Shekel City coming up. See how Rob did. Aaron Rodgers had a lot to say. I'll tell you what he's had to say.
1: Aaron Rodgers had some beautiful balls.
0: Well, I don't think he... Well, he kind of did say that about himself. We'll explain later. Matthew Verderami, Sports Illustrated NFL staff writer, will join us next hour. And, of course, we will have, as we usually do, Lamar Mitchell, BetMGM Director of Trading. All football must be back. And last call and pigskin pickoff. So it's going down on this funky flashback Friday. By the way, of course, 877-99 on Fox is the number. Let's take some calls. Rams did not show up. Silence of the Rams was what Rob said. I said the 49ers look like everything the Rams are supposed to be. What you got? Who we got?
1: Alice in Pittsburgh. You're on the Odd Couple Fox Sports Radio. What's up, Alice? How are you?
2: Hi, I'm great. How are you guys doing tonight? I'm just on my way home from work.
0: Doing good. I'm glad you are, too.
2: I'm working again. They're talking about the 49ers and the Rams game. The 49ers won that plane, too. They flew the same flight to Australia that those guys did, so they can't use that as an excuse that, oh, they were tired and they were sluggish just because of the flight. Because both teams were on that flight. And I know what it was like to fly 9 hours to Rome in June, what I felt like crap the next day, but let alone play a football game, that they were both on the same flight. And I'm tired of hearing about Sean McVay and the Rams. No other team might as well just show up this year because they all just wanted to hand the Super Bowl.
1: Thank you. Alice, that's my point. 100%. Alice, thanks for the call. That's where we are. And I'm telling you, all the analysts who are backpedaling today, it's just embarrassing. But they watch the film, they know, and they've crowned everybody. And when I hear people talk about a team has no flaws, I already know that I can't even buy into that. No flaws? What does that mean? Really? The defense didn't look like it was that great to me yesterday.
0: I mean, a big flaw for them, Rob, is potentially can be, at least, is age, right? Devontae Adams is getting up there. Matthew Stafford is up there. Myles Garrett ain't a spring chicken. Aaron Donald, when he comes, we clearly know he's not a spring chicken. So some of the key stars that make them stars are a little up there. So, you know, that will be something I will be keeping an eye on throughout the season.
3: Well, Rob, do you really think the analysts were wrong about the Rams, though, and everything they said about them?
1: No.
3: Because they had a bad game, of course, they still have the most talent. They have a reigning MVP.
1: I thought I thought it was over the top with gloss or whatever they call glazing them.
3: The glaze.
1: It was just over the top. That's all. They act like, seriously, like it was some NBA super team or whatever. It was really... Even Bill Plaskey, I've known for...
3: But he wrote a column.
1: No. He said it wasn't a hot take. 16-0, so where do you go from today? If they were so good, they weren't going to lose any games. Nobody. Myles Garrett, who's hurt, apparently, right?
3: Right.
1: He should have been left home. I mean, there's obviously something... He was minimal in training camp. And was... If you would have told me, you'd have looked at the box score... And he's a zero. His name is not in the box score. You know you have to do something to get in the box score. Nobody would believe that.
3: But they're still the favorites to win the Super Bowl.
1: That's fine. I'm just saying.
3: Everything that people liked about him before, they still like about him today.
1: I'm just saying, I think if you're another NFL team and you watch them, there's no reason to feel like they can't be beat, is all I'm saying.
3: But I don't think any of the teams thought they could be beat. If
1: they came out and rolled and they flew into Australia, it's just like... The idea that they're smarter than everybody and it doesn't matter to them. They could have a player who's been hurt all training camp. He'll just roll out. Aaron Donald hasn't played in a few years. Oh, we'll just put him out there. He'll get 3 sacks. Oh, yeah, Matthew Stafford is 38 years old with a bad back. We'll run him on a quarterback sneak. This arrogance. Like, you think that you can just do anything, and that's what I'm talking about.
0: I think a part of that, too.
1: That's where arrogance.
0: I'll say that got on display was because they played a 49er team that is very familiar with them. Kyle Shanahan, who's very familiar with Sean McVay. And don't forget, friend of the show, Fred Warner, one of the best defensive players, one of the best linebackers in the game, was out last year. He's back. Bosa's back. So the 49ers got some soup. Remember, we used to call them the Avengers.
1: I'm not interested in the 49ers, not today. And they won. They played great. This was about the Rams, this team that was so heralded, and everybody was saying they're going to run the table, win the Super Bowl, and oh, my God, look at the squad that they put together. I'm just saying you can't have that kind of buildup and then lay an egg, and then people are supposed to act like, well, it's just game one. It doesn't matter. Really?
0: No,
1: it doesn't matter?
0: That's why, to be honest, Rob, part of why I wish they played here in L.A. was so that we could have, like, now half of the buildup or half of the, you know, the conversation, I should say, is, well, it was the travel. One way or the other, right? If it had the 49ers lost it, oh, you shouldn't have got there early. That's what happens. You should have did what the Rams did. They're so smart.
1: No, I think they were so arrogant, seriously, thinking they could beat anybody under any circumstance, any situation. And that's what I'm talking about. That's how you lose when you think you can do anything. Chili Tim in Atlanta. You're on the Odd Couple Fox Sports Radio. What's up, Chili?
4: Chili. What's up, guys? Now, you guys know I am the resident Odd Couple 49ers.
1: Yes, right? Absolutely.
4: So here's the thing, Rob. I know you don't want to hear about the 49ers.
1: But no, I'm not disrespecting them. I'm talking about the buildup on the Rams and that the season is over and they're going to win, and why should anybody else show up? That's what I'm talking about.
4: But that's my point. It's like they overlooked the 49ers with the players that we had injured last year still went 12-5.
1: Right.
4: I think they disrespected the 49ers and the Seahawks. And I think that either one of those teams may end up beating. I mean, it depends on how, you know, when Sam Darnold gets back. But they were just disrespected from the start. And, you know, both teams were disrespected. And they pushed the Rams up. And you don't think that Mike McDaniel and Sean McVay, you know, heard that disrespect. Like, you know, like we're in this division too, and we are contenders just like
1: right.
4: You guys
1: are healthy. It's mind boggling. That's
4: from the beginning.
1: Yeah, that's what I'm talking about, Tim. Seriously, it's like it was the media beating of the drum was terrible, pathetic. Here comes your resident Rams fan, Kevin from Culver City. You're on the Odd Couple Fox Sports Radio.
5: God is good.
0: All the time.
5: You're going to be surprised with this take. I couldn't agree more with Rob. Look, it was a sense of arrogance and ignorance coming into the game flying the day before. You can't even recover a day to go out to a club or a restaurant, let alone play a football game against pro NFL football players. The body needs time to recover. Mike Evans said, wait, when did they come out? He said, no, really, when did they come out? So that recovery thing is real. They look like they were tired. They look lethargic. But at the same time, the 49ers have Hall of Famers all up and down that roster. Trent Williams, walking Hall of Famer. Christian McCaffrey, walking Hall of Famer. Nick Bosa, Mike Evans. They have pro football players. Deebo Samuel is a dude. And I think they have a talented roster. The Rams clearly had a horrible game plan. And when you have a guy like McCaffrey, they spread the Rams all over the field, dinking and dunking them all over the field with Samuel and McCaffrey. Those guys got tired. Myles Garrett played like a player who didn't want to get hurt, who didn't trust that surface.
1: Yes.
5: You're right, Rob. He should have been in that football game. He should have been in L.A. with Donald.
1: Thank you.
5: I'm telling you one thing. This is going to wake him up because McVay, the arrogance of that travel, it's more than that. You got to have a different sense of the way you coach. You got to incorporate your younger players, your running game, Blake Corum, Kyren Williams, Terrence Ferguson. Where are they? This same vanilla Matthew Stafford throw the ball 50 times is not going to work to win a Super Bowl. You got to give the defense something different. That's why Shanahan always does good against the Rams, because it's the same deep offense that he knows. You got to change it up a little bit. So McVay needs to have a moment to look in the mirror. But leaving a day before to go to Australia to play a football game, you can't do it.
1: And you know what they said, Kev? They said, well, it's the most expensive plane ever, and everybody has a laid out. It has nothing to do with whether you have leg room or not. It's what it takes out of you. I've made those trips. I've flown that. And I didn't go play a football game, and I was worn out from flying all the way to Australia.
5: Oh, yeah. I've been to South Africa. It's hard to recover. And look, if anything, it was more of an experience. Just taking the experience, get away from the football field a little bit, get your mind right. Don't just turn it into just a football game. Then you take the fun out of it, and now you're just going there to do something that, you know, it's going to be hard to do. I think the Kyle Shanahan was great to get him there early, get him acclimated to the surroundings, and they played a better football game.
0: No doubt. Right. Appreciate it, Kev. Yeah, we're going to talk a little bit more about that, but that that backfired on them for sure. Just the idea of doing that quickly. And he mentioned, I was telling Rob G, the idea that you couldn't do, like, if I'm going to go to Australia, can I get some time? Can the wife and kids or whatever meet me there for one day, get a Tuesday off, go enjoy Australia? Instead, it was just land, play, get back on the plane. And I for sure that had to be a lot. But even though you don't hear it, I do say it's still week one, Rob. It is still just week one. And against a division really good team. They've been 12-5 last year. All right, on the way, we got some more that happened, the more details about this Australia Bowl. We'll get into that on the other side. Right now, it is Steve DeSaint getting you updated.
6: Hello, let's start with the NFL news as the Chicago Bears gave running back DeAndre Swift a 3-year extension worth nearly $30 million guaranteed. Falcons quarterback Cooper Rush will start Sunday. Tua Tagovailoa is out with an oblique injury. 49ers head coach Kyle Shanahan reportedly got a multi-year extension. Men's semis at U.S. Open tonight. Two Americans, Ben Shelton versus Francis Tiafoe, about to start. The winner gets Alexander Zverev in Sunday's final. The women's final is Saturday. As for Major League Baseball, the Cubs were home winners against Pittsburgh today, 12-2. Alex Bregman, 3 hits, including his 25th homer. Detroit and Framber Valdez scoreless in the bottom of the fourth against Colorado, the worst team in the majors at 55-91. Angels not far behind with 90 losses already, but the Halos are up 1-0 at Washington, bottom of the third. The Washington Nationals have lost 7 in a row. Angels got their run on a first-inning homer from Mike Trout, who's batting .245. Also in progress, well, not yet started, but Philadelphia is playing at Atlanta this weekend. What a matchup. Phillies 4 games behind the first place Braves in the NL East. The regular season ends in about 2 weeks. Rain delay at the start in Atlanta tonight. Mets at Yankees is 1-1 in the top of the second inning. In Toronto, Max Scherzer, the starter, he gave up an early home run, and it's Orioles 1-0 at Toronto in the top of the second. Houston at Tampa Bay, scoreless bottom of the second. Tampa Bay 3 games over the Yankees in the AL East standings. And two others to update. Kansas City leads at Boston against Sonny Gray and company, 1-0 in the top of the second. Dodgers scoreless at Miami in the top of the second. Shohei Ohtani of L.A. officially on the injured list. There is college football tonight, including in a half an hour on Fox TV. Number 23, Missouri, is at Kansas. Right now, winding down the first quarter at number 24, Louisville. It's Cardinals 10-3 over Villanova. NC State at home leads Richmond 14-0 mid-first quarter. And in the first, it's number 25, Virginia, 14-0 over Norfolk State. Back to you.
0: Steve, appreciate it. 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Shekel City coming up in a moment. Rob G, again, we were just talking about it. The travel, and you knew that was going to be the conversation. Like, had the Rams won, the reverse the score, it'd be, well, that's what you get for getting there too early. You got lackadaisical. You good at the done. You got on Australia time. Like, it just was going to be a terrible situation. And that's what I get mad about, Rob, to me, when I look at the NFL. Because what was gained from this, Rob? What was gained? You got complaints on both sides. Kyle Shanahan's been complaining about this for literally months. I don't he's never been excited about this. You have players who have been complaining about it. You have all type, and we didn't get the best game because maybe they're right. Maybe that the Rams were sluggish. Maybe the Rams were off the game. So then us, the viewer, the consumer, the fans, we didn't get the best game that we could have gotten because maybe the Rams were off a bit. So I just don't get what was gained, right? The Rams, Rob, couldn't even do the Australia tour, if you know what I mean. Like, meaning we're going to be here for a week and go visit this and go see the places and meet and greets and be there for the fans and the people of Australia, Melbourne. They couldn't do any of that because they were there for 36 hours, 48 hours, whatever it was. So to me, I just don't get how the game was broadened. It was spread out throughout the world and off the land of Australia. I didn't see a actual purpose. When you have your own players, your own coaches, everybody complaining, now fans are complaining. Now you leave fans wondering, was that the reason why the Rams were sluggish? So I walk away from it just saying, Well, that was pointless. And even if the it doesn't matter the team that won, we've been questioning for weeks and not months, and I just walked away from it. I didn't go like, well, you know what? Maybe I was wrong. I walked away from it like, that could have absolutely been played in L.A. or San Francisco. Obviously, the Rams had the whole game, but it could have been played here. Play ball. Give a team a real home field advantage, whoever that team, in this case the Rams or whoever it would have been, and let them play at home and feel the home advantage. Nothing was gained, in my opinion, for the NFL. Your teams, your players, everybody's upset, and it seems like fans are too.
1: It's just, I'm not so sure. The NFL is about greed. That's all it's about. It's about greed. And anytime they can take a game and make it a spectacle or some sort of non-network game and put it on Netflix or some other thing and charge ridiculous amount of money, it ain't about the ticket sales or whatever. It's about being able to make it some sort of special occasion that you can charge more money for from a television streaming service or whatever it may be. That's all it is. That's what the league is about. That's why they won 18 games. It's not that they had 16 games plus four preseason games. The problem is preseason games don't bring in any money. They're local TV. There's no money involved in them. So they don't want them. They only want money. That's what the NFL is. They will do whatever it takes. They don't care if fans can't find the games. They don't care if fans can't see. They don't care. They don't care at all. If you're an NFL fan and you used to turn on the TV on a Sunday after church or whatever it was, watch your games, you know what I mean?
0: Yeah.
1: And have a good evening and whatnot. Those days are over. They'll put they could put a game on every night of the week, some different network to get paid, they would do it. They would do it. And that's where we are. And I'm not, just fans, be honest with yourself. I mean, that's why you're questioning why they're there, why they're playing in Australia, why they're putting people through all of that. They're not going to put a franchise in Australia. If you even hinted at the idea of maybe going to put a team outside of the United States, it would have to be Canada or Mexico, you know, something realistic. Like baseball has a team in Toronto and the NBA. You could do that. Canada is very close.
0: Right.
1: It's a doable flight. You could go to Mexico and places and do that somewhere where it's very easy to do. That's not about that. It's about making a very special day when we can amp up the price on a game that just should be a regular season game. See, it doesn't cost. If they put it on Fox on Sunday, it's just a part of regional coverage. You know what I mean? So you're not making the money that you can make if you can make it a standalone and had a game on Wednesday night for the first time, now Thursday. Yeah. It's just over
0: more
1: and over.
0: Wednesday to come too, Rob.
1: And it's going
0: to
1: be.
0: You know it's real. They ain't even let you be with your family. Family just flying in, getting in town on a Wednesday before Thanksgiving.
1: They don't
0: care. Hey, I can't pick you up at the airport. Why? I got to watch the game.
1: Black Friday.
0: Oh, no, that's tomorrow. That's on Thursday.
1: Black Friday.
0: No. It's on Wednesday now. Wednesday, Thursday, Friday, Saturday.
1: I just like, this is what they want. They I told you, it's like the Who Wants to Be a Millionaire. Great show, once a week. Regis Philbin in his heyday, right? Yeah. Monster numbers. Yeah. And then what did ABC do? Let's put it on every night of the week. Kill the show. At some point, people will be fed up with it.
0: I do think that there is a point of oversaturation where...
1: It is. I'm not saying they're going to go away or people are going to watch.
0: It's a behemoth. We know that. Fantasy is huge.
1: Gambling. It's gambling.
0: Without a doubt. But I do agree. Listen... Things can become where, yes, I watch it, but I'm not overly enamored. And you mentioned it. Dude, I had to, you know how your phone gets the, if an Apple, where that little, you get the little cloud, where the offloading, where you like the cloud and you got to re-download an app. I hadn't used Peacock. I'm not a big Peacock person like that. And I had to do it the other day to watch the game. I'm like, oh, shoot, I had to check my subscription. Do I have a subscription? And then yesterday was Netflix. And so I'm like, okay, wait, so wait, Peacock, okay, wait, Netflix. Okay, this one, okay, Disney Plus, and then jump back. Okay, well, that's regular Fox.
1: They don't care. I mean, they don't care.
0: It's a lot to watch games.
1: They don't get paid off of ratings. They don't care. What? You can't get it? Oh, you don't have the subscription? Okay. I'll check. I'll check clear.
0: $2 billion Peacock's paid us, you know, $5 million, whatever
1: the
0: money
1: is. They don't care.
0: My goodness,
1: that's just the reality of it. They don't care.
0: Trying to keep up is crazy. All right, on the way, Shekel City. See how Rob did on this funky flashback Friday. Also, we still got a lot to get to. It's time for somebody. They might need to call it quits, Rob. It just might be that time. We'll tell you who we're talking about. It's the Odd Couple, Fox Sports Radio.
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19: Sacked 9 times. So, if Romeo Doubs could actually catch, which he can't, and that's why the Packers let him go, they win that game last night. If Romeo Doubs makes that catch, they probably win the game because he didn't, and Drake May throws a pick on the very next play. That was a huge, huge, I mean, look at this thing. A wide receiver that can't catch. Kind of a revelation. Green Bay let him go. So he basically, when I watched Drake May, all the scouts said he was a less refined, more raw Justin Herbert. And Herbert has games like this. And that's what he is. He is the East Coast Justin Herbert, but he doesn't have as many snaps, and he's a little raw. And whereas if you speed up a Matt Stafford can still dice up the Seahawks. If you speed up Drake May, you know, he rushes. He throws off his back foot. So this is what, remember, the Patriots did not play any starters in the preseason.
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0: NFL staff writer. And in our last hour, of course, we got to get to our man, Lamar Mitchell, BetMGM, director of trading, and Pigskin Pickoff. We'll get to that as well, our first one of the year. So lots to get to still with the Odd Couple on a Funky Flashback Friday. All right, now it is time for Shekel City.
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2: Three and oh last night, now four and one.
0: He ain't boom, boom. Go. All right,
2: calm down. Can we get to the show?
0: I can't get you your theme song.
2: No, we don't need all that.
0: Oh, right. But when Sam McDonald gets hurt,
2: 3-0
0: and Ronald McDonald,
2: 4-1-1. Here we go for tonight. Best bet: Padres -1.5. They're in San Francisco. Guardians -1.5. They're in Minnesota taking on the Twins. And the Mariners -1.5. They're in Sacramento taking on the A's. So again, Mariners -1.5, Guardians -1.5, and the Padres -1.5. And remember, I'm not telling you who to bet on. I'm telling you who I bet.
0: All right. Shoot, you did all right. 3-0. I ain't mad at that. All right, Rob G, some new news for the Falcons and who was supposed to be their starting quarterback. More injury reports for Tua.
3: Dog. It's terrible right now in Hotlanta. Even worse than the night Rob Parker left Magic City. Because he brought so much money into that establishment, and then it all went away. But yeah.
0: So much so that man was walking around with a shoe that was talking
3: to him. They retired his jersey, man. Like, what can you say? But yes, Tua Tagovailoa, you mentioned it. We had heard yesterday that he had exited practice early with what they were calling back spasms. Now they find out it's an oblique injury. We don't know exactly how he injured himself. All we know is that he has been ruled out for this Sunday. Cooper Rush will get the start, and it's to be determined when Tua will be back in action.
0: For me, it's time. Like, I don't want to continue to be worried about Tua, worried about his health, worried about CTE, worried about concussions, worried about all this. I mean, listen, Rob, you've been covering sports for decades. I've been covering, been a fan for years. Rob G, you, everybody. Certain people, I'll give you a Brandon Roy. You know, it sucked. And obviously that was a knee, degenerative knees and certain things. But certain people, it's just like, man, what could have been? You know, Derrick Rose just recently retired. We never got to see the peak of Derrick Rose. We saw a very high version, so much so the youngest MVP ever. But we never got to really see the best version of Derrick Rose because it was just always injuries. And you go back to college with Tua. He's a bunch of injuries there. Of course, we know. Then you go to the NFL, we got concussions, multiple ones, 2022, 2024. We got rib injuries. We got thumb issues. We got now, of course, he keeps having back tightness and oblique strains multiple times. So he's just one of those guys where I just feel like I worry, Rob, it ain't never going to be able. It ain't never going to happen for him. Pardon the non-proper English, but it ain't going to happen, the full version of him. We got to see it, put a 70-piece up, got some money from Miami. But I just feel like we're never going to see what he believes he's capable of. And it's time for me where I'm like, all right, man, maybe it's time for the SEC Network. You know, go be a color analyst. Go do some, whether NFL or something, maybe some coaching. Because it just feels like this is going to be what happens to Tua, which has been happening even since college, Rob, time and time again. I don't want that. I'd love to be wrong. I'd love for him to do nothing but play and get his chance and shot at it. But it just seems like it's always something.
2: Yeah, I think you're ridiculous. A 28-year-old to retire because he got an oblique. Come on, man. That's not. If he had another concussion or was knocked out or you felt like his life was in jeopardy, an oblique injury is not the end of the world. People get hurt. It's called the NFL. People get hurt every day. They don't retire. He's 28 years old. I mean, I just think if he was 35 and you're telling me, okay, and this was the eighth injury in the last 3 years, or maybe 28? What is he supposed to? 20? He's done? He's not done. It's an oblique. You deal with it. You try to get better. You try. They didn't bring you to Atlanta for no reason. You act like he just showed up there and they didn't know he was coming. And they went out to get him because they thought that was the quarterback that they needed. They already had a young quarterback who they don't believe in Penix, right?
0: They don't even believe in him. He's looked terrible.
2: No, but they don't believe. I'm talking about, but they went and got Tua. And that's my whole point to you is
0: it doesn't make sense. He looks
2: terrible. A 28-year-old isn't going anywhere. It just doesn't
0: make sense. He looked terrible in Miami. Miami let him go. He looks terrible. They didn't even want to start. They even thought about starting Penix, who is coming off of
2: Who's named the starting quarterback? Who is named the starting quarterback?
0: Rush.
2: No.
0: That's who is the Rush is the starting quarterback.
2: No, that's not what I said to you. Who was named starting quarterback?
0: I just said it. Rush.
2: No.
0: He is going to be the starter for week one. Tua is, again, he looked terrible. No, everybody was confused on why he looked so bad. Now he's injured. I'm saying that the best.
2: All right, you're saying, but it doesn't make any sense. A 28-year-old's not retiring.
0: Oh, so we didn't have these conversations about Tua for the last probably.
2: No, that was about concussions. If you had another injury where it was something with the head, then you would have a better argument.
0: I'm adding to it. I'm saying all of these things keep happening to him, is what I literally said. Even back in college, I'm saying, and I worry he's one of those guys that happens in every single sport, baseball, hockey, you name it, where there's a guy who's continually and always injured. And in his case, obviously with the head injuries, those were absolutely awful to see, for us to witness. So that's what I'm saying. And he ain't even playing great. So we'll see. He's got a lot, the season's just starting. But my goodness. Now, speaking of season just starting, Aaron Rodgers is in rare form with a lot to say.
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14: Next. Hey, Alfie. What can I get for you?
15: 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Just a nice latte, please. 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
14: Not bad, thanks. Mainly working here. You?
15: 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Well, I was battling gods in the afterlife realm, and after lunch, I fought mercenaries. Ooh, could I get oat milk with that latte, please?
14: Yeah, of course.
15: 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Oh, and I'll grab an almond croissant, too.
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18: The General of Degenerates has arrived.
19: And make no mistake, for the 49ers, this was a placement test. And San Francisco walked out of Australia. They boarded their jet back to America with a puffy sticker and a juice box. They didn't just beat L.A. The 49ers went Operation Repo is what they did. The Niners were repo men. And they actually, and I didn't show this for some reason on Netflix, they didn't show this, but they repossessed the hype machine from the Rams, and then they changed the locks on it. Now, Brock Purdy's getting a lot of love. He had three touchdown passes and a passer rating of over 100, and people are fired up about Brock Purdy and all that. Purdy was obviously not Joe Montana. He wasn't Steve Young. He wasn't Jeff Garcia. He was Mr. Checkdown with a hall pass.
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16: It's the Jason Smith Show with Mike Harmon. 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